0: Yeah, it's absurd. It's two 10-game winning streaks and a 10-game losing streak now in Pittsburgh. Because you know if you lose tonight, you might as well kiss it goodbye tomorrow. You know, make it 12 in a row with Skeens on the mound. So this feels you got to win this freaking game. I mean, there are, I don't know if there's any must-win baseball games throughout the entire season other than, like, I don't know, the last, like, 2 weeks. But, like you said, you got to stop that slide. Let's go streaking update, by the way. I had Juan Soto. How about a little lefty-on-lefty crime? First AB takes Andrew Abbott deep to right field. 366-foot bomb. Second straight night with a homer for Mr. Juan Soto. So there's back on the streak for me with Soto going deep. And then the Yankees and the Royals are scoreless in the bottom of the second. Gerrit Cole in his second start back. Inning in the third. No hits, no walks, two strikeouts so far. Yankees and Royals scoreless in the bottom of the second. All righty. This is a game we've been playing just about every day. We're in the search of perfection, that perfect 1,000 score. We've gotten close a couple of times. But, Brad, you ready to play a little Geo Sports game?
1: Hells to the S. You know I'm ready.
0: All right, let's rock it and roll it then. Let's get producer Brandon Combs in the mix. Let's get video producer Michael Montgomery, Monty, in the mix. He'll be working the video board. If you're watching live on Twitter or on Twitch or on YouTube, you can follow along. But it's where trivia meets geography. And so even if you're not watching, if you're just listening in the car or on your way home, you can play with us as well here. So Combs, Monty, let's kick this thing off here. What's question number one?
2: All right. First question is kind of a tricky one from what I'm looking at. Antonio Brown, the four-time All-Pro wide receiver, was J.J. Watt's teammate at this university. Now, I thought J.J. Watt went to Wisconsin. Right?
0: Yeah, I thought Antonio Brown went to Central Michigan.
2: Correct.
3: Yeah, Antonio Brown went to Central Michigan.
2: But did J.J.
3: J.J. Watt maybe, he might have transferred to Wisconsin late in his collegiate career.
2: I thought the whole
3: family
2: played at Wisconsin.
3: Maybe they started.
2: Didn't the whole family, like all the brothers
3: and everybody?
2: Well,
3: maybe he started Central Michigan and then transferred. There's no way that Antonio Brown ever suited up for Wisconsin. So it's not going to be Madison, Wisconsin. It's going to be where the hell Central Michigan is. So I have no idea what city that is in. Is it like Kalamazoo? It's got to be right in the middle of the state, right?
2: I would assume it's called Central Michigan. So that would be my first guess. I have no clue where it's at. So I would think center of Michigan. Pick the center, Monty. That's where I would go.
3: Yeah, plant it. Make the earth shake.
4: Okay. Screw it, I guess. There's a city right there.
0: Uh-oh. All right.
3: Oh, okay. Not too far away. All right. You were 96. Distance.
4: Yeah, 60 miles away. I was thinking about going up there, too. I just wasn't sure how big or small Kalamazoo or whatever city Central Michigan is.
0: So, yeah, Central. J.J. Watt, I just Googled it. J.J. Watt did go to Central Michigan for 1 year.
2: Oh, wow. See, I thought maybe it was tricky I thought maybe Antonio Brown went to Wisconsin and didn't get to play, and that's why he transferred to Central Michigan. Because I would have never guessed that J.J. Watt was the transfer.
0: That's me neither.
3: Way to go, Chippewa Loss.
2: Yeah. All right.
3: All right. Not quite bad in 1,000, but we got it right.
2: Next, next question is my... computer catches up here. This city opened an MLB ballpark in 2012 with a 450-gallon saltwater aquarium full of tropical fish behind home plate. I think we all know what that is.
0: Yeah, that's Miami.
3: That's Tampa?
2: No, Miami.
4: Or no, Miami, yeah.
0: Yeah, wait, you said the stadium opened in 2012. The trop, that dump has been there for a long time.
3: The late 90s, maybe the trop was.
2: Yeah.
3: All right. So Marlins Stadium then. That's Miami there, Monty. Yeah. That's
4: so do we know Miami. Do we know which side of Miami the stadium is
2: on? I'm pretty sure it's right next to the ocean. I'm pretty sure.
0: Is that the closest you can zoom in, Monty?
4: That is the closest I can zoom in.
3: Yeah.
0: So it's not, they're obviously
3: you're
0: not
3: there, dude.
0: Yeah, they're not in South Beach. They're not on South Beach. It's like, if I had to guess,
3: they're not
0: like 10 miles
3: like Fort Lauderdale
0: inland
3: or anything like that.
2: Hmm.
3: I would go. Is it right on the water?
2: It's one of five stadiums I haven't been to, so I'm not sure.
4: I know it's by the university. I've been to it, but I know. I'm pretty sure it's by the University of Miami. I'm like pretty sure. If you guys have
0: Miami Gardens,
3: I think you're in the proximity there, Monty, right now.
4: All right, I think I'm just gonna plant it.
2: Go for it.
3: Plant it. Plant the damn flag. Oh,
4: 99.
0: No. Yeah, it wasn't that far inland.
4: Closer to the coast.
3: It was close to the coast. I mean, you were right there, almost on the same parallel.
2: All right.
3: I feel like we got jobbed. All right, next.
2: After a three-game stint with the Memphis Grizzlies, Allen Iverson finished his NBA career in this city.
0: Oh, that's an easy one. He could dox me right now.
2: Didn't he finish back in Philly? Or was it Detroit? Where did it's Philly, right?
0: Oh, actually, hold on. Did AI not finish his career with the Sixers?
2: I
3: thought he finished his career with the Sixers, but I could be wrong.
2: That's what I'm saying. I would assume so.
3: Pat, it's right there in your backyard.
2: You're an NBA guy.
0: Yeah, I mean,
3: that's Philadelphia right there.
0: It's either, we're either right or we're dead wrong, but I would think that he finished with the Sixers.
2: I'm pretty sure he finished with the Sixers.
3: Yeah, I don't recall him finishing with anybody else.
0: He played with the Sixers, then it was what? Then it was the Nuggets or the Pistons and then the Nuggets?
2: Yes. And then I think he finished with the Sixers, and then his daughter got sick, right? And then I think he played overseas for a little while, but his NBA career, I'm almost positive, finished in Philadelphia.
3: In Philadelphia. I say, guys, you get my Philadelphia vote. I cannot think of another franchise he did not finish with.
0: Yeah. I'm going to say as well. Monty, are you in Philly? Can you zoom out real quick?
4: Yeah, that's Philly.
0: All right. Yeah. All right. Zoom in.
4: That's as far as I can
0: go. Keep going.
2: That's as far as
0: it'll let you go? Yeah. All right. So it's South Philly. So yeah, right where there's like a close. Right there.
3: Rock it. It. Fingers crossed.
2: Did we shake? We shook.
3: Boom! Earthquake, baby.
2: How far away?
3: Perfect score. Way to go, gentlemen.
4: Only 3 miles away.
2: Oh man.
3: Well done.
2: It's not bad at all. Not bad at all. I don't know what keeps going on with my computer, but it keeps reverting back to the first question, and then I have to answer all three questions again. So now give me a second here. I'll be right there.
0: So we got a 99, 100, and what did we get on the first one? A 97?
3: 96.
0: Damn. So we're 5 points off a perfect score with two to go.
2: All right.
3: So next got two, question. Though. Could be curveballs.
2: The Running of the Bulls takes place every July during the San Fermín Festival in this European city.
3: Madrid?
2: Yeah.
0: It's got to be Madrid, right?
2: Yeah.
3: And Madrid is central España.
0: Yeah, it's like north central, if I remember. Monty, if you zoom in enough, you should be able to see it. You're in Barcelona territory. I think Madrid is like north central.
3: Barcelona.
0: More to the left.
3: You're going to be in Spain soon, so you should know this, Pat, for sure.
2: Isn't it? I thought it was.
3: No, I thought it was honestly like right smack dab central España.
0: No, it's not that far south.
4: Maybe here.
3: I thought it was like directly in the. I could be it right there.
0: That's got to be it.
4: Right there.
2: Okay.
3: Yeah, I say planet. What do you guys say?
2: I'm going with you guys.
4: I don't know where else it would be.
3: Yeah, Monty, I think you were right here.
4: I think it's either this.
3: I mean, that looks like an urbanized area that you zoomed in on right there.
4: Yeah, I agree.
0: That's got to be
3: it. All right, let's do it. Let's do it.
0: Oh! Hey.
3: Oh, no! Oh! Brando, you were right. It's up by Parlez-vous Francais.
2: You know, sometimes.
0: No, that's not Madrid. It's got to be in a different city then.
2: Sometimes.
4: It says Pamplona, Spain.
2: Pamplona.
3: Oh, Pamplona. That's right. The running of the Bulls is in Pamplona. I got gored there.
2: I got gored there?
0: You got what?
3: Gored by a bull. Naturally. And Pamplona.
2: Okay.
0: Damn. I thought it was
3: points?
0: Madrid.
3: How many points? Yeah.
4: 87. That's tough.
0: Damn it.
2: That's not too man. Bad.
4: There's always one that gets us.
2: All right.
0: We don't have a claim for perfection anymore.
2: All right.
4: Just quit.
2: Last one.
0: Just quit.
2: Ivan Drago, the antagonist of Rocky IV, trained in this European capital.
0: So that's Moscow?
2: Yeah.
0: Moscow is the west coast of Russia.
3: It's not coastal. It's just western Russia. But I don't know exactly where in Russia Moscow. I just know it's western.
2: Like where your mouse, where your mouse just was over in that area, I'm pretty sure. Like go down more.
3: Now, those are the Ural Mountains. West. It is west of the Ural Mountains.
2: Right. Like somewhere in there, I think, is where you're at.
4: Why do you guys know so much about Moscow, huh? That's my first question.
3: I'm a spy.
2: I know my map.
0: I think it's I thought it was pretty west.
3: Yeah. Like west central Russia, I believe.
4: That it's seems too small.
3: Yeah, it's not like a single building. I mean, it's a massive city. Where's the Kremlin?
2: I mean,
3: I'm almost positive it's west central.
0: Zoom out, Monty.
2: Is that it?
4: I feel like that's our best option. Yeah, so
0: rip that one. Wait, go back in. Go back in. That looks about right. That looks urbanized. Like a giant center city with a bunch of stuff around it. That's my vote.
2: Yeah.
3: I could see Vladimir Putin, so I think you're correct.
4: Boom.
2: I can see Vladimir
0: Putin. Oh, crushed it.
3: Oh, earthquake.
4: Zero.
3: Boom, shakalaka.
4: 0 miles off, fellas.
2: Wow.
4: Couldn't have been better.
2: Look at that.
3: You drilled it. Look
2: at that. At least Monty knows how to
0: do it. So we essentially got one question wrong. 956.
3: Yeah.
2: Damn.
3: That's, I think, our career highs, correct?
4: No, we had a 965 once.
2: If you guys would have listened to me about being closer to Russia, God. Always doubted me.
0: What do you mean?
3: Pamplona.
0: You meant closer to France.
2: I mean, right. That's what I meant.
0: Yeah, but you were right, but you were also wrong, because Madrid is not in that direction. So if you agreed with us,
2: I was talking about the running of the Bulls. I wasn't talking about Barcelona. I thought that it was closer to France.
3: He was thinking about Wimby. That's what he was thinking about, Pat. And you deterred him because of your outright hatred of Victor Wembanyama.
2: Because that's what I thought. I thought Wemby could lay down and reach the running of the Bulls from France because he's so tall.
0: Maybe he would grab he can't grab a rebound. Maybe he could grab a bullhorn, though.
2: Oh, okay. All right. That's
3: definitely good.
2: Okay. Go to break.
0: How do we like that? All righty. We'll take a short break. 310-840-4910 is the number to join the show. When we come back, we'll get you a playoff scoreboard update. Hurricanes and the Habs have just dropped the puck. Get you some more baseball scores. Who's going deep? Who's got punch outs? Maybe any no-hitters brewing. And also, we'll continue our three-point stance this offseason. We'll focus on a team very near and dear to my heart, the New York Giants. And, oh, boy, you got the running back calling out the quarterback who's introducing the president on social media. We're going to sift through this mess when we get back. You're going to want to hear it. He's Brett Evans. I'm Pat Boyle. This is BetMGM Tonight on Westwood One Sports.
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1: Welcome on back, BetMGM Tonight, Westwood One Sports. He's Brad Evans. I'm Pat Boyle. Phone number to join the show, 310-840-4910. You can call, you can text. We've got a couple of texts coming through. And let's do a text, because then it'll lead us right into a little scoreboard update here for the Eastern Conference Finals on the ice. We've got Lynn, who weighs in, and he says, I'm at Milano in Saint-Leonard, Montreal. And right. I don't know, Brad, do you know what Milano is? What Milano is in Saint-Leonard?
2: I am not a refined individual. I have no idea what that is, but I hear the food's good.
1: Oh, yeah, so it is a restaurant. Yeah, Cafe Milano, Montreal. Wow, 3,600 Google reviews. I've never heard of this. This thing's got to be This got to be one of the most famous places ever.
2: Yeah, let's go. You should check out the menu. I mean, well, they got rock and roll in there. Probably elite beverages and elite dishes. And I'm going to say there is a lot of butter in each dish because it is the French part of Canada. And they don't restrain from using a lot of butter in everything.
1: Let's see. Let's take a look at the menu here. Cafe Milano. Let me see if I can get a menu pulled up here. Okay. Food. Taste of the town. Yeah. See our food menu. All right. So sandwiches. They've got 7-inch and 12-inch. Vegetarian, sausage, grilled chicken, tuna, steak, barbecue chicken, steak and capicolo, a.k.a. the gabagool. They got some vegan options. They've got salads, plenty of salads. Side dishes include fries, onion rings, chicken nuggets, chicken strips, beyond vegan chicken strips, zucchini fries, mac and cheese nuggets.
2: Oh, yeah.
1: The Milano poutine, regular poutine. Oh, and then under their pastry, so since they are a cafe, they've got the coffee, and here's the pastries. Hey, just take a listen. You got your croissants. You've got biscotti. You got apple turnovers. You got
2: game.
1: Chocolate cookies, jumbo chocolate biscuits, yes. Nutella cookies, lobster tail, slice of cake, bomba, canola, and Zango, which I don't know what that is, but I'll Cafe Milano.
2: All right, I'll put it on my list. It sounds outstanding. Brando is saying that the cannoli latte and chicken, most popular item on the menu. You have me a latte, you have me anything chicken. I don't know about you, Pat, but I probably eat chicken virtually every day. I tried to become a pescatarian for a minute, just eating fish only. I don't eat any red meat. I do like some fish, but man, this time of year, I'm grilling chicken like a madman. I'm a thigh guy. I don't know about you, but
1: I literally made thighs earlier today, little chicken thighs and sweet potatoes. That is what I'm going to be making myself a plate probably in the next commercial break.
2: I'm driving over.
1: Please do. Please do. I'll see you in 12 hours. All right. So anyway, shout out to Lynn, L-I-N, who checks in from Milano, Cafe Milano in Saint-Leonard, Montreal. By the way, the Habs, Game 4, at home, at the Bell Center in Montreal. Scoreless with the Hurricanes right now, 5 minutes into the game. Game 4 with the Canadians, the Hurricanes up 2-1. So this is as close to a must win as you will have for the Habs tonight. Trying to break that drought, 33 years since the last Canadian team to win the Stanley Cup. And it was the Montreal Canadiens back in 1993. The Golden Knights are already awaiting the winner in the Stanley Cup final. Let's get to another text here. It's from Ross, our guy Ross in New Jersey, who says, sup, fellas, start, sit, cut, Nick Kurtz, Munetaka Murakami, and Ben Rice. That is a good one. That is a tough one. Brad, do you want me to handle that first, or you want to go ahead?
2: You handle it. While you're handling it, update real quick. I'm on the board. Paul Goldschmidt got a hit, and then guess what? Ben Rice also got a hit. We're 3-for-3 tonight. All we need from Monty on the late night tip is Freddie Freeman. And we cash at +272 on the MLB streaking parlay. Let's go.

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1: Your points lower. So I'm gonna sit Nick Kurtz. I'm starting Ben Rice, and I'm sorry, I got to do it. I got to bench Munetaka Murakami. I mean, a guy that is so, he's all or nothing. He is like quite literally all or nothing, and he's hitting a ton of bombs, and he's made a huge impact in his first season in the big leagues with the White Sox. He's got 19 homers, so he's on pace for 60, which is awesome, but he just doesn't give you a whole lot outside of that. I mean, he's like a one-tool player, right? If he's not hitting home runs, what is he doing? He's striking out. He struck out like 40% of the time. He's got a low batting average, but the OPS is so high because of all the bombs. But Ben Rice can hit for power and hit for contact. And Nick Kurtz is a more well-rounded player and had a big year last year. So I'm starting Ben Rice. I'm sitting Nick Kurtz. And I'm benching Murakami.
2: Well, you're actually cutting then Murakami because he's at the end of the list. So I'm going to start Ben Rice. You and I very much would agree with it for all the reasons you mentioned. I am going to sit Nick Kurtz, who has got the highest OBP right now in baseball, according to Monty, saying that in the chat at 437. He's an on-base machine. And I agree. I mean, Murakami hits bombs. He's got that sweet uppercut kind of stroke. You know, it looks like it's almost effortless contact when it comes off the bat, just jumps when he is at the right angle. So put it all together. He's probably only hit maybe, you know, 245, 250 when it's all said and done. So I'm going to, again, start Ben Rice, sit Nick Kurtz, and I got to cut Murakami, shockingly enough.
1: All right. Beautiful. Combs, producer Combs in our show chat says Kurtz is the best player of the three by far. Well, Combs also doubted Cam Schlittler when I said he was going to win the Cy Young Award, and he looks like he's got a good chance of doing that. He also said Mizorowski stinks and has a punchable face. The latter might be true. He might have a punchable face, but he does have a 1.83 ERA, and he already has 100 strikeouts on the season. So yeah,
2: ridiculous.
1: I don't know if we should be trusting what Combs says when it comes to that. All right, Brandon, let's get to a little football here. So. We didn't get a chance to get to this yesterday, but over the weekend, you had New York Giants quarterback Jackson Dart introduce President Trump at a rally he was speaking at in New York. And again, we're not going to even begin to touch on this politically. It's only just because now there's questions about what this Giants locker room looks like. Because rather than... And look, I respect anybody's... freedom to express their own views and do whatever you want to do. But when Abdul Carter, their second-year pass rusher, goes on social media and said, thought this bleep was AI, what we doing, man? It's like, couldn't you just have easily texted Jackson Dart that?
2: Yeah, true.
1: Like that's couldn't you just texted him that? So now that's out there in the open for everybody to know. That the New York Giants quarterback clearly feels one way about things. And you got a pass rusher and a young player and who's supposed to be a leader, clearly feels the other way about things. Maybe they already knew this about each other. So maybe him tweeting this is not breaking news to any Giants fans on how this locker room interacts. But you created a gigantic controversy. I mean, that was all the rumble on Sunday and Monday. Millions and millions of views of Abdul Carter's tweet saying, I thought this bleep was AI. What we doing, man? And so how do you think this should have been handled? Do you think he should have just texted Jackson Dart? He did follow up, by the way, and say, talked with six, you know, clear the air. We good, man. Or whatever he said. I forget what the exact tweet read, but he tried to smooth it over. I'm sure Giants PR probably had a role in doing that as well. But, like, do you think there's any distractions here coming to the way of the New York Giants? Because big year ahead. That's the obvious part. John Harbaugh in town. They've got Jackson Dart. Malik Nabers is supposed to be coming back. Cam Scadaboo is supposed to be coming back. They've signed a bunch of free agents. Isaiah Likely, Pat Ricard. You know, had a big draft. Draft that I didn't like, but a big draft nonetheless. This is a big season for Big Blue. They really don't have any room for distractions or locker room lack of chemistry getting in the way. And I know it's

0: May, and once they start playing, that's the only thing that's going to matter. But that's probably not a good look. As a Giants fan, I can't say I was too happy that that was a public forum for everybody to weigh in on over the weekend.
1: Yeah, definitely some choppy seas, to say the least. And yeah, they may be on different ends of the political spectrum, but it did not have to be aired out publicly. You may say, well, didn't Jackson Dart state his stance publicly? Yes, he did. That's his choice. But I think it should have been held privately, the disdain that Carter had in that moment for them to hash out their differences and move forward. I mean, you're never going to have everybody in complete unison and agreement in any locker room, in any sport. But it's all about cohesion. It's all about chemistry. It's all about being a team player, despite your differences of opinion politically or in anything else. So I think ultimately, Pat, what's going to happen is, you know, it's in late May this occurs. People have a thirst for anything football. So obviously it grabbed headlines, became front and center on every single talk show in the country as a result, and was beat like a dead horse. I honestly think it's a big nothing burger. Because as you said, once training camp opens, snaps happen, guys are running wind sprints, you know, they're tackling various dummies. Everybody's going to forget about this. And, you know, when the real action begins, week one in early September, it's going to be long in the past. And if they start off hot, the Giants start winning some football games, it's going to be very buried, several feet under, more than 6 feet under in the past. So, again, I feel this is people living in the moment because of the time on the calendar. But when it's all said and done, come late July when training camp opens, nobody's really going to think a second about this once more. So, again, I think it's kind of a nothing burger. Not all the layers of cheese, but at least one layer of cheese added on.
0: Okay. All right. Yeah, I mean, it's like I said, it's not great. And what are you going to do? Like that, we live in a society where sometimes like politics and sports do interact. It's never a part of our show, and we steer very hard to not make it a part of our show. We don't want to alienate any listeners, and that's just like that's not why people are listening to sports talk radio. You want to hear stuff on politics or the news or what's going on with the president. You listen to a podcast, or you watch TV, or you do wherever you go. Wherever you got to go, you come here for the sports. But when it impacts a team, where it impacts a team where the young pass rusher, second-year player, who's supposed to be one of the young stars of this team, basically calls out his quarterback on social media for introducing the president at a rally. Yeah, there's questions about how this might impact team morale and the locker room. So you got that. You got, of course, Malik Nabers, the troubling news last week that we went over about how he had a second surgery, and there are some question marks on when he might return. But, you know, for the New York Giants, it feels like there's a lot of talent. Can John Harbaugh put this team together? Or was the last couple of years at the Baltimore Ravens maybe indicative of the head coach that maybe he is? And that is that, hey, they did win a Super Bowl a long time ago, but they're a long ways removed from that. And then the other big thing is, can they stay healthy? Can Jackson Dart stay healthy? Constantly in the medical tent last year. Can Cam Scadaboo stay healthy coming off that gruesome ankle injury? Can Malik Nabers stay healthy coming off the torn ACL, where there's some, discouraging news on his recovery? The quarterback, the running back, the wide receiver all have durability question marks, and the offensive line for a long time did. They were actually able to stay healthy last year, but Andrew Thomas, if he goes down, we've seen that in years past, then this Giants offense all of a sudden is looking more like a bottom-of-the-barrel offense than one that's going to get to the playoffs. So for me, this year is all about health and durability for the New York Giants. If you tell me Jackson Dart and then either Cam Scadaboo and Malik Nabers play at least 15 games and the other one plays at least 10, like I understand asking all three of those guys to play every game this year, maybe a bit unrealistic, but if two of those three, if the quarterback and either Scadaboo or Nabers are able to play all the entire season healthy, then I think this Giants offense is going to be fantastic.
1: That I agree with. I just don't think it's going to be anywhere close to healthy starting the season. Cam Scadaboo came out and said he is going to be ready week one. I'll believe it when I see it. I mean, I watched that injury live when it occurred, and it was gnarly, to say the least. And usually the recovery for a lot of guys coming off a dislocated ankle, a little bit more complicated. Now, we've seen Cam Scataboo and some of the images and videos that made the rounds of social media of him, like, running his head into a brick wall, which I think he did at Arizona State when he was at Tempe. Guy's tough as nails. So he could be out there week one, but is he truly going to be 100%? Is he a guy that you can rely on getting 60, 65% of the opportunity share? That may not be the case. You got Devin Singletary still on this roster, and you also have Tyrone Tracy. So you have some suitable secondary backs that can help alleviate the burden on Scataboo to begin the season. Now, I think it's more complicated, though, from league neighbors. Even John Harbaugh came out here in recent days and said, quote, "It's not a simple one," end quote, in regards to his recovery from that knee injury. So there's no guarantee he is going to be anywhere close to 100% or even on the field in week one. They open up at home against one of their arch rivals there, the Dallas Cowboys. So I think you got to scale back expectations for neighbors. You have Darnell Mooney now on this roster, a suitable and productive wide receiver too at various stints, going back to Chicago with the Atlanta Falcons. And you're probably going to get more 12 personnel as well with Theo Johnson, who I know you love, and Isaiah Likely, who I absolutely adore, and a guy I felt was underutilized under Harbaugh and his prior stint with the Baltimore Ravens. So those guys could pick up the slack a little bit more. Harbaugh's even come out and said they want to emphasize the run a little bit more. So there's going to be some weight on Scataboo, but at what point are they going to feel comfortable giving him like 15 to 18 touches per game? Maybe by week three or week five, it's to be determined, but they do have suitable running backs on this roster. And of course, Jackson Dart can call his own number, and he's very effective in red zone packages and near the goal line. Josh Allen, like, plowing ahead with that big frame of his in for six. So a lot of upside with this team. Still some growth and development needs to happen, but you're right, man. A number one, they have to get healthy, and they can't rush these guys back. And there's no guarantee some of these key players are going to be on the field in uniform in week one.
0: That's true, and that's the biggest thing that I'm now concerned about, where I was all fired up when they hired Harbaugh. I was all fired up before the draft. They let me down, not taking Caleb Downs, and now it just feels like the injuries are probably going to linger here throughout this summer, and the recovery timelines for some of their brightest stars might be pushing up right on the deadline of week one here. So when we come back, we'll do our three-point stance. Player with the top fantasy football value, favorite player or team prop, and then over or under 7.5 wins. Where are you leaning with the New York Giants? Where do you think Big Blue is headed in 2026? We'll give out some predictions when we come back. He's Brad Evans. I'm Pat Boyle. This is BetMGM Tonight on Westwood One Sports.
2: The Knicks are headed to the NBA Finals for the first time since 1999. Back then, we had dial-up internet. Livin' La Vida Loca topped the charts. And the world was worried about Y2K. Yeah, it's been a while. Congrats, Big Apple. Party like it's 1999. Westwood One Sports.
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1: All right, welcome on back. BetMGM Tonight, Westwood One Sports. He's Brett Evans. I'm Pat Boyle. Phone number to join the show, 310-840-4910. Quick programming note, we got Kendall Gill coming up at the top of the hour to talk NBA playoffs. I was going to, you know, Brett, I was going to cue you up. I was going to tee you up. You couldn't even let me get there.
2: It's Kendall Gill, for love of God, a legend.
3: You're killing me, Smalls.
1: Yeah, you couldn't even. Yeah, you're killing. You couldn't even let me get there. I was going to say, Brad, from your, and you jumped the gun. No. I know you want to do the ILL. Let me give it to you.
2: Premature ILL. Couldn't resist.
1: Anyway, Kendall Gill, top of the hour, talk NBA playoffs, maybe a little bit of Chicago Bulls, maybe a little bit of ILL, because, Brad, you did mention to us in one of the breaks that Andre Stojakovic is coming back to the Illini next year. So you are pumped up about that. All right. Either way, let's get you a quick scoreboard update here. On the ice, still scoreless between the Hurricanes and the Canadiens. Game four, Carolina leading 2-1 in Montreal. Still scoreless. 5:20 left to go in the first period. But Brad, your Cubbies, that 10-game losing streak might not be hanging on too much longer. What's going on in Pittsburgh?
2: Ian Happ, bomb! Michael Conforto, double bomb! All of a sudden, 9-4, Chicago. Two men on, two outs. Michael Busch step in the dish, top of the seventh against the Pittsburgh Pirates. We talked about it earlier. The Cubs had to have this because they're facing Paul Skeens tomorrow. So the 10-game losing streak could mercifully, finally, and don't screw it up, bullpen.
1: There you go. All right. Yeah, so Cubs in a good mood. He played.
2: They just scored again. It's 10-4.
1: You better save your runs. Save some runs for tomorrow because you're going to be up against it against Skeens. But, all right, look, man. What did Combs say to us? This is more runs than they've scored in the last six games combined? Did I hear that correctly?
2: Correct. Yeah, that's
1: right. That's absurd.
2: It really is.
1: That's absurd. Yeah, they scored one yesterday, one the day before that, five on Sunday, 0-2, 0-2. So they had nine runs in the last six games. Oh my goodness. All right, we got a Hurricanes goal, by the way. Carolina scores. Looks like it's Sebastian Aho. Puts the Hurricanes up 1-0. They win this game. It's 3-1 going back to Raleigh, going back to Carolina. So Montreal up against it here. Again, still early first period, but Sebastian Aho on a beautiful one-time clapper from the right faceoff circle beats Jakub Dobish. Hurricanes up 1-0. All right, let's finish. Let's hit our three-point stance here on Big Blue. We talked some of the team news, the whole Jackson Dart, Abdul Carter thing on social media, and what we expect from the Giants this year. So, Brad, we've been doing this every day. Starting with the Raiders, we're going down the order of the draft. So we get to the Giants. One, top fantasy football value. Two, favorite player, team prop. Three, over or under their season total win. So let's start. Who brings you the best fantasy football value on Big Blue this year, in your opinion?
2: I'm going to go with the one, the only, Isaiah Likely. A guy I think is going to have his finest year to date. He's never topped 500 yards in a season, but he was number six last season with the Baltimore Ravens. An average yards of separation per target among tight ends, top 10 in ADOT. And again, because of Malik Nabers and the unknown health, I think he's going to be a point of emphasis during the season. I think this is a roster. It's going to run a lot of 12 personnel. Harbaugh ran that the third most times in the NFL last season. Likely is going to go for at least 650 yards, handful of touchdowns, tight end 15, 136.43 is the average draft position. He's going to turn a tidy profit this year.
1: Yeah, look, I'm going to go deep down here into the depths because, again, maybe this is just me being a Giants fan and, you know, taking Giants players in years past and they get hurt or things go horribly wrong or they just don't have the year I expected them to have. I'm going to go ahead and say Tyrone Tracy, running back 43, average draft position of 143. So you can get him in some of the last rounds of your draft. I think he brings some value. And this is mostly just because this is a safe option to have in case Cam Scadaboo gets hurt. Like you said, last segment, said he's coming back. He's going to be ready for week one. You see the way he runs. That's not, it's not a strategy that's probably going to keep you healthy very long. And last year, when Scadaboo went down from week 10 to week 18, Tyrone Tracy averaged, in terms of fantasy score, averaged 12 points per week. In a PPR league, actually, he averaged 15 points per week. So he averaged 25 receiving yards per game, and he averaged over 70 rushing yards per game. Now, he only found the end zone three times from week 10 on, but still, if Cam Scadaboo goes down, Tyrone Tracy proved it last year on a much worse team that he's a pretty viable option to be running the football and catching some passes, and I do expect him either way to get into the mix early on. So I'm giving you a player to maybe stash on your bench. If Cam Scadaboo gets hurt, Tyrone Tracy should be a starting running back for you on your fantasy football team. All right, Brad, favorite player or team prop for the entire 2026 season for the Giants? Go ahead.
2: I'm going to take Jackson Dart over 6.5 rush touchdowns at +115. Yeah, get seduced by the juice. A guy that averaged over 6 rush attempts per game and 1.5 red zone rush attempts per game. 5.66 yards per carry last season. He had 9 rushing touchdowns. He's a goal line gremlin, a Josh Allen type. I think he's going to score at least 7 at plus money. I'll take it.
1: You mentioned Isaiah Likely. I think he scores at least 4 touchdowns next year. Give me over 3.5 TUDs for Isaiah Likely, which is also plus money. Now, again, only won last year with Baltimore, but he had 6-5 each of the previous 2 seasons. And again, I don't think he's going to have a ton of competition in the tight end room. Theo Johnson has just not been that impressive in his first couple of years for Big Blue. So Isaiah Likely, big red zone target, red zone threat for Jackson Dart. I think he scores at least 4 touchdowns. Brad, over or under the 7.5 wins for Big Blue, what do you say?
2: Barely under. I think Captain Hook, yar, is going to come into play. Sorry, me, amigo. 7 wins exactly.
1: Well, I think you're nuts. I think they're going over, and I still think they're going to the playoffs despite these injury questions. All right, Brad, we'll bid you adieu, brother. Hopefully your Cubbies finish it off.
2: Finish them, baby! See you tomorrow.
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0: on Westwood One Sports. We bid adieu to Brett Evans, and that means we got two solo hours coming at you now. 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Again, 310-840-4910. We're going to chat with the great Kendall Gill here in just a matter of seconds. And it looks like Kendall is ready to rock and roll. So let's go ahead and bring him on here. On with us now here is the aforementioned Kendall Gill, 15-year NBA vet, played at the University of Illinois. And he's a Chicago Bulls analyst for CHSN. And he joins us here on BetMGM Tonight. Kendall, it's Pat. Thanks so much for joining me, man. How you doing?
1: No problem. I appreciate it.
0: Yeah, let's get right into it here. Let's get into the NBA playoffs, and let's start with the series currently still going right now, the battle in the West between the Thunder and the Spurs. The defending champs, OKC, up 3-2 after last night's win. I thought the way Victor Wembanyama played and carried himself last night spoke volumes. 20 points on 4-for-15 shooting. Then he skips the post-game press conference, for which the NBA has officially issued him a warning today. Kendall, do you have a problem with him doing that, or do you think sometimes it happens even to the star players?
1: Yeah, sometimes it happens even to the star players. I mean, Victor Wembanyama, in my opinion, is the face of the league now. You know, he has done everything right in his young career up until now. I mean, and listen, I think he's a flyer. I mean, every once in a while, a guy, he's so passionate about winning. And that game against the OKC Thunder was very important to him because he knows if they win that game, now all they have to do is go back to San Antonio and close these guys out. Now it becomes even harder. So I can understand him being frustrated and upset, not wanting to talk to the press. And, you know, of course the league is going to find him, but he can afford it.
0: Oh, yeah. Oh, he could definitely afford it. I just, you know, again, How about also – late in the game, I don't know if you make any of this, and you know, again, you play in the NBA, so maybe a lot of these things happen. We don't see him, but late in the game, He's getting subbed out with like 2 minutes left. Looks like he whispers to Mason Plumlee and Bismack Biyombo, who then immediately issues some very hard fouls on Jared McCain, who was still on the floor. Do you think that was intentional? Is that all fair game if a team is going to leave a star player in the game or a starter in the game in mop up time?
1: Listen, there are unwritten rules. You know, a lot of guys in the league don't like the way that Jared McCain carries himself. Of course, he's got 4 million TikTok followers, paints his fingernails, and then, you know, he's really eccentric out on the court. So a lot of veterans, you know, are old school. They don't like the new wave of players sometimes, like Jared McCain. So, you know, it could possibly – I didn't think Bismack Biyombo's foul was too blatant. Plumlee's, on the other hand, he did put a little extra into his back, you know, when he ran into him.
0: Oh yeah, for damn sure. I mean, Then it was just basically a matter of whether or not you think that kind of Wemby issued those orders, or if those guys were just doing
1: possibly.
0: That regardless. He does say he kind of, you know, whispers something in their ear and then it happens immediately, Kendall. So, you know, again, I know that, you said there are unwritten rules. I just, I feel like It was kind of like a movie where he says, you know, he talks to them and then they immediately put some big hard contact on Jared McCain.
1: Yeah, but listen, it makes the next game more intriguing, you know, because now fans are going to tune in to one, see who is going to make it. So you see whether OKC is going to make it back-to-back trips to the NBA Finals, and two, whether the San Antonio Spurs can, you know, dig down deep and get another victory to come back to Oklahoma City to try and close them out in seven. I think that all of these things that happen, you know, with the roughhousing and things, it makes the league better. It makes people tune in.
0: Talking with Kendall Gill here on BetMGM tonight, Westwood One Sports, 15-year NBA vet for seven different teams, one of the best defensive players in the league in the 90s and early 2000s. I'm Pat Boyle here, BetMGM tonight, Westwood One Sports. We're talking NBA playoffs. Kendall, how about the officiating in this series? You know, you kind of just mentioned it. I hate that it's become such a huge talking point, because there has been some awesome X's and O's chess moves going on between Spurs coach Mitch Johnson and Mark Daigneault from OKC. But, you know, last night, even I couldn't help but say to myself, my God, this officiating is so damn inconsistent. And a lot of it ties into the whole debate about whether SGA flops, embellishes fouls. Where do you stand on SGA and his art of drawing fouls? And where do you stand on the officiating in this series?
1: Well, I definitely do think that it's a habit of his to flop after he takes a shot. He baits a lot of officials into foul calls. I mean, I believe that was even last night where he baited them into a foul call. Nobody even fouled him, you know. So, you know, I have friends that are NBA referees that live right here in Chicago. And, you know, sometimes, you know, if you have a bad angle, it possibly seems like it's a foul, but most of the time, what SGA does is not a foul. And they're just giving him those calls based off of reputation. He's a two-time MVP. Used to happen with Michael Jordan. It used to happen with Hakeem Olajuwon. All those guys, you know, get the benefit of the doubt when they are shooting the basketball. But SGA just takes it to a whole different level because he falls almost every time he takes a jump shot.
0: Yeah. He does, and I know that you know, there was even some articles written on how often he actually does fall. But I don't know. I mean, again, you played in the 90s. That was, I feel like everybody, oh, I wish it was like the 90s where guys were allowed to play physical and it was hard contact and it was fouling. San Antonio, man, Stephon Castle, Dylan Harper, Devin Vassell, the way they are guarding SGA, I feel like there's plenty of times where you probably could call a foul and the officials are not. They're grabbing them. They're mauling them. And it's been physical in this series. I think that's what made last night so frustrating, because, you know, Tony Brothers and that crew, they were blowing the whistle on everything. And for the first four games, it felt like the refs were letting these guys play.
1: They were, and that's what I was going to say. They are letting them play, with the exception of last night's game, and that's the way it used to be. And, you know, back in the 90s, early 2000s, is when you got to this level in the playoffs, you know, you really had to earn it. So that's what happened in the first four games. But last night, for some reason, it was a little different. And, you know, but I anticipate in game six that, you know, they'll let the guys play like they did in the first four games, you know, because now everything is on the line. You know, and actually I thought that the Thunder really were physical with Wemby in the first half. The way that they were pushing him around and, you know, he wasn't able to get into a flow. They were really fit. The refs never called that.
0: Yeah, that is true. We're talking with Kendall Gill here on BetMGM tonight, Westwood One Sports, talking all NBA playoffs. All right, so how do you think game six ultimately plays out tomorrow? Is there a big Wemby game coming tomorrow night? Or Kendall, do you think OKC wraps this thing up on the road tomorrow? If you have a prediction, I'd love to hear it.
1: Yeah, no, I think that Wemby has a Wemby game. The one thing about him is he has that one killer instinct gene that you need to be a superstar, you know. And, you know, when he was first drafted, I didn't know whether he had it or not, but he does. And, you know, he wants to be one of the greatest players to ever play, which he may well be because of the things that he can do at 7'5". He wants to be the greatest Spur of all time, you know, and he wants to supersede Tim Duncan and David Robinson, Manu Ginobili, Tony Parker, and all those guys. And in order for him to do that, he has to win championships. He has to win, in my opinion, at least three. Okay. And right now he is close. He can smell it. So anticipate him coming out tomorrow night and really, really trying to put it on the OKC Thunder, having him go back to Oklahoma City. And who knows? And if they go back to game seven, it's a 50-50 game to me.
0: Wow. So you give the Spurs a pretty good chance still of winning this series despite being down 3-2.
1: Yeah, I give them a great chance of winning it, you know. And but, you know, either way, you can't go wrong, because if the OKC Thunder win, it's great because you have the MVP. You got the defending world champion going up against the New York Knicks. If San Antonio should happen to win, you got the face of the league and Victor Wembanyama and his young team facing the New York Knicks, more market in the country. So either way it goes, it's great for the league because of the New York Knicks being in the championship and these two teams, the two best two teams in the Western Conference, either one of them going.
0: Well, all right, Kendall, I am a diehard Knicks fan, so I still feel like I'm living a dream right now.
1: I hear you.
0: They still got another 7 days before the final starts. I mean, look, they obliterated the Cavs from that fourth quarter comeback in game one, the rest of that series. Their last 11 games, all wins, have been one of the most dominant stretches in the entire history of the NBA. Largest margin of victory and greatest effective field goal percentage for any 11-game span. A lot of folks are trying to downplay it, though, because the East hasn't been that strong this year compared to the West. So where do you stand on this Knicks run they're on? Is it legit, or are they just not playing that great of teams?
1: No, it's legit because you just mentioned it. The margin of victory is they're beating these teams. And I don't think that the Knicks are the most talented team. I don't think that they're more talented than OKC or San Antonio, but they are playing the best basketball at the right time. And that's when you win championships. It doesn't, you know, we can go back to the NCAA championship, you know, in college. It's always the most talented team doesn't always win. It's the team that's playing the best basketball at that particular time. And that's what's happened with the New York Knicks. Plus, you got a superstar in Jalen Brunson now that, you know, has total control over one himself and his team. And, you know, he's got the keys to New York City now. Everybody loves him. And you know, that fourth quarter comeback in game one, I believe, against the Cleveland Cavaliers was epic. If Jalen Brunson should happen to win the championship this year, in my opinion, he'll probably be considered the greatest Knick of all time. And all due respect to my friend Patrick Ewing, who put in so many years with the New York Knicks, but he didn't win a championship. And that's the one thing that'll separate Jalen Brunson from Patrick Ewing.
0: Wow. I love to hear that, Kendall. And I'm a young buck. I was only 4 when the Knicks were in the finals in 99. I didn't get to see the Pat Ewing, Starks, Allen Houston years. I don't even remember them. Yeah. I mean, I you know, I don't even remember them. So for you to hear you say
1: Patrick
0: that.
1: Patrick Ewing was a great player. Patrick Ewing was a great player. Allen Houston was a great player. So Latrell Sprewell was on that team. Larry Johnson, my former teammate in Charlotte. Those were some great teams, man. And I think that still to this day, Patrick Ewing is the greatest Knick of all time. But we may be saying something different in about a week and a half if the Knicks should win.
0: Wow. I hope so, man. I really do. So let me ask you then. The Knicks would be underdogs to either the Spurs or the Thunder. So how good of a shot do you give them to win their first NBA title since 1973? Or do you think that they're probably going to end up losing to whoever comes out the West?
1: Nah. Like I said, they're playing better basketball than OKC. They're playing better basketball than San Antonio as a whole. You know, they don't just have one guy that's playing well. Collectively, they got 6, 7, 8 guys playing well at the same time. And that's dangerous for any team. I don't care how talented you are. If that team is on a mission and that team has a number of players playing well, then you are in trouble. That's why, actually, you know, I favor the Knicks in the championship series against anybody. Yeah.
0: Wow, you would make the Knicks the favorite. I love that. Kendall, you're speaking. Yeah. And you played on the Nets, man. You got every reason to hate the Knicks.
1: I do. But you know, listen, when I played for the New Jersey Nets, I lived in New York City. So I know the passion for that team. You know, just like this here in Chicago, listen, the Bulls won 6 championships. The White Sox have won a World Series. The Cubs have won a World Series. But the 85 Bears are still the biggest thing to ever happen to this city. You know, this is a Bears town. And much like this is a Bears town, New York is a Knicks town. Everybody loves the Knicks, and you know they have the momentum, and you know they got the whole city behind them, and I think that you know their fan support somewhat boosts those guys on the court, you know, because they play like it each and every night.
0: Yeah, without a doubt. So let me talking with Kendall Gill here on BetMGM tonight, Westwood One Sports, the great 15-year NBA vet, one of the best defensive players in the game in the 90s and the early 2000s. Also CHSN analyst for the Chicago Bulls. So Kendall, I'm somebody, again, as a Knicks fan, I watched a lot of terrible basketball most of my growing up outside of 1 or 2 years with Melo. And so when Tom Thibodeau becomes the head coach of the Knicks and he brings him out the mud and he gets him in the playoffs every year, obviously there is a deep admiration and respect for what Tibbs means to this pocket of Knicks history. But I'm also somebody as a Knicks fan that felt like there needed to be a change after last season and how it ended. And so do you think the success the Knicks are having this year under Mike Brown in year one, do you think that means that firing Tom Thibodeau was justified? Like, do you ever think from what you saw in the Knicks the last couple of years that they could be in this position if Tibbs was still the coach?
1: I think they could be. Yeah, and Mike Brown has done a great job, but you know, Tibbs was here in Chicago during the Derrick Rose era, and you know, he did a great job of putting that team together and getting to the Western Conference Finals also. And you got to look at it. Last year, the Knicks were in the Eastern Conference Finals against the Indiana Pacers. Okay, and they lost because Jalen Brunson was injured. If Jalen Brunson is not injured last year, who knows what would have happened. So I think that it was just a matter of time before this Knicks team gelled. And, you know, that's all, in my opinion, that's all that it was. They just needed time to gel together. And it happened this year.
0: It did. It did. I'm going to ask you here, speaking of Tom Thibodeau, speaking of Tibbs, you know, we got a new front office for the Chicago Bulls. And so you know the team very, very well. You work, you know, for them, CHSN. Would you want to see Tibbs come back to Chicago? Because the Bulls are still looking for a new head coach.
1: I don't know whether the Bulls have interviewed Tibbs, but I would love to see that happen. Because he can right the ship. You know, I remember when his first stint here in Chicago, he righted the ship. You know, and it was no nonsense. The Bulls played great defense and an exciting brand of basketball. You know, and the Bulls, of course, have the fourth pick, which I believe will turn into Caleb Wilson. And they also have the 15th pick. But what I would do if I was the Bulls is I would package the 2 second-round picks and that 15th pick, try to move up to number 9 and draft Ademara out of Michigan. So you're coming in with two young studs, at Caleb Wilson at 6'10", Ademara at 7'2". We need pair him with Zealous and Josh Giddey and Trey Jones. Now we're talking about something. And it won't happen next year, but, you know, 2 or 3 years down the line, this team will be ready to really compete and vie for an Eastern Conference final spot.
0: All right, so after trading Vucci, man, that need for that front court was evident. So you would want Caleb Wilson, and then you would want the Bulls to trade up and get Ademara, really go big in that front court then. Is that what GM Kendall Gill would do?
1: That's what GM Kendall Gill would do. And also, I know it would cost a lot of money, but I would also go out and try to re-sign Ayo Dosunmu. I know Minnesota is going to do everything in their power. They have his bird rights. They can go over the salary cap, but I would do everything in my power to re-sign Ayo Dosunmu because, you know, as much as I respected AK and Mark Eversley, I thought that was the wrong move, you know, to trade him. And, you know, because he proved it in this playoff run with the Minnesota Timberwolves, you know, and he was fourth in the league in 3-point shooting at the time that he was traded. And I know for a fact that Ayo would love to come back here to Chicago. This is his home. You know, I speak to his dad from time to time. Me and his dad are friends. His aunt actually lives right next door to me. So, you know, I'm very familiar with the family. And, You know, and if you want to be bold as well, so you do those three things, if you want to be bold and you want to compete right away, I think you make a play for Ja Morant as well.
0: Ooh.
1: You know, you have the assets to go get him. You know, and you're talking about a former superstar that knows that this is his last chance. He will be more than motivated and knows that he has an opportunity to win with all of these guys that he's surrounded by. I think that would light a fire under this franchise.
0: Wow. All right. Kendall Gill wants big time moves in the Windy City this summer. I like it.
1: That's right.
0: I like it. All right, Kendall, I got one more for you here, and this is a fun one.
1: Yeah.
0: Let's do start, sit, and cut. Michael Jordan, LeBron James, Kobe Bryant. Who would you start, who would you sit, and who would you cut?
1: Oh, of course, I'm starting MJ. I'm going to sit Kobe Bryant and LeBron James, even though I love LeBron James. But, you know, you can't argue with 6 and 5 championships. And I know LeBron has 4, but I'm going with the numbers.
0: There you go. So, hey, look, if anybody pushes back, anybody's listening and says, hey, man, I heard you say you were going to cut LeBron. I'm going with the numbers. I'm just going with the numbers. Kendall, I appreciate the time, man. Thanks so much for joining us and hope to catch up with you soon.
1: Absolutely. You take care. Thanks for having me.
0: You got it, man. The great Kendall Gill, 15-year NBA vet. One of the best defensive players in the late 90s, early 2000s, man. Those New Jersey Nets teams, he was a force. You were not getting past him. He's also an analyst for CHSN on the Chicago Bulls TV network. So huge shout out to Kendall for joining us. All right, number to join the show, 310-840-4910. When we come back, I've got some more thoughts on that game last night and how Wemby carried himself. And what might be in store for Game 6 between the Spurs and the Thunder. We'll talk some more NBA playoffs and Western Conference Finals when we come back. We'll get you a scoreboard update as well on the ice and on the diamond. I'm Pat Boyle. This is BetMGM Tonight here on Westwood One Sports.
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1: Conference finals. Loved getting his... Hey, he said he would make the Knicks the favorite over either the Thunder and the Spurs. I loved hearing that. We can have Kendall Gill as a direct phone line to join this show anytime he wants. And he had some great plans for the Bulls. I love it. You know, you say, all right, get Caleb Wilson and get a Dejmara and then trade for Ja Morant. Okay. All right, GM Kendall Gill. I love it. So we appreciate KG joining us last segment. By the way, we've got some folks weighing in on Twitter. Kyle Gilman at Kyle Gilman GX says, Menace Wemby needs to come out in game six to force game seven back to OKC. Yeah, look, I mean, that's without a doubt. I mean, it's obvious, but it's the truth. You know, this team goes as Wemby goes. I think going into last night, the Spurs were plus 28 with Wemby on the floor and minus 37 without him. That's pretty stunning. I mean, just to show you the impact that he has, and when he's on the floor, they're normally playing pretty well, and when he's not on the floor, that's when the Thunder have been cooking. I'll say this, though. Last night, Wemby was the one that dropped the ball. That was the biggest game of his life, and he was embarrassing. And that might sound harsh, but it's the truth. And look, even Kendall Gill said it last segment. I disagree with it, but I respect his opinion. He thinks Wemby is the face of the league right now. And I just want to know, is... So you want somebody to be the face of the league who skips the podium? Skipping the podium after a loss in January is one thing. That gets forgotten about within a day. It was the biggest game of Victor Wembanyama's life last night. And now, then tomorrow is going to be the next biggest game of his life. But last night was the biggest game of his life. Game 5, 2-2, Western Conference Finals. 20 points, but 4 for 15 from the field. Only grabs 6 rebounds. Was not a presence at the rim. And then skips the post-game media. Skips the post-game press conference. And once again, just like when he got ejected for elbowing Naz Reid in the throat, doesn't get a fine. But the NBA has warned him for violating media access rules after he declined to speak to reporters following the loss last night. A Spurs team spokesperson just said that he would be unavailable to speak to reporters. And that spokesperson made the announcement about an hour after Spurs coach Mitch Johnson addressed the loss. So I think you had some people waiting around like, all right, is Wemby going to talk? And then finally a Spurs team spokesperson was like, nah, he's unavailable. He left the arena. He left the Paycom Center. The engine, what is it? The train has left the station. The French train left the station last night, right after the loss. And I think it's pretty embarrassing. 310-840-4910. I think it's pretty embarrassing that in that moment, after his performance last night, he can't be bothered to show up. When they beat the Thunder in the NBA Cup semifinals, he was talking a whole lot of smack. He was talking a whole lot of smack after game one, was talking all throughout the Minnesota series, even when they lost. Speaking very boldly, very brashly. Now they're one loss away from their season being over. Anybody see Wemby? He's hard to miss. Nowhere to be found. That's the face of the league. Not my face. That's not my face of the league. Not only that, let's just recap the last 2 weeks here in terms of Wemby's actions on the floor. In terms of what everybody wants to weigh in on how ethical of a basketball player Shai Gilgeous-Alexander is with the flopping and the embellishing right now. At least he's not out here trying to hurt players.

0: Now, Wemby, a couple of games ago, how could we forget? Elbow, intentional. I mean, clear as day, right to the throat of Naz Reid. Gets ejected. Cost his team a game that night. And then last night, in case you missed it, final 2 minutes. Again, this was not, didn't have to go down a rabbit hole of social media to find this. It was front and center, right on the NBC broadcast last night. They showed Wemby coming off the floor. Garbage time. Game is over. OKC's up 13, 14 points with 2 minutes left. And he whispers to Mason Plumlee and Bismack Biyombo. We're only going into the game normally for one reason, but I guess they had an extra reason last night. And Wemby whispers to both of them really quickly. Within seconds, Mason Plumlee elbow shiv right in the back of Jared McCain, who started the game last night for OKC, scored another 20 points, was great, was still on the floor. And you can blame Mark Daigneault for that. You're inviting that. Okay, that's fine. We're not going to blame the player that just delivered a clear as day, cheap shot, dirty hit. No flagrant, no nothing. And then Bismack Biyombo, very over-aggressive attempt of a block with a minute and a half left to go in a game that's already decided on Jared McCain. They were trying to hurt him. And I think Wemby gave out those orders. I don't think that's conspiracy theory or anything. He says something to Biyombo and Plumlee, and then the next possession, very aggressive, if not cheap shot fouls occur. And you can say, Pat, well, that's part of the game. That's part of the playoff basketball. You got to send a message. You got to do, okay. I'm not saying it's not part of the game. I'm just pointing it out that who's the one that probably was the reason for that? Victor Wembanyama. So that was his night last night. 4 for 15 from the field, only 6 rebounds, seemingly ordered 2 teammates to deliver some cheap shot fouls in the final 2 minutes and then duck the media postgame. That's about as disgraceful as a night as you'll find from a guy that's supposed to be the face of the league in the pivotal tipping point of this series that could define the next 4 or 5 years of this conference that's going to determine the hierarchy of the Western Conference and maybe the NBA. Because you got the Thunder, the reigning champions, with the now 2-time MVP, SGA, who, by the way, another 32 points last night, 9 assists, 2 steals, and a block. SGA, all I heard from Spurs fans, from producer Brandon Combs, from a lot of people, was that SGA was going to get outplayed by Wemby, and the Thunder were going to get knocked off their perch. And here we are. They're up 3-2, 82% of the time. The team that wins game 5 to go up 3-2 wins the series, and they've got game 7 on their own floor. And meanwhile, Wemby nowhere to be found. And Mitch Johnson even said it himself. Mitch Johnson said they need more. We need more. We're going to need to get our star center going to stave off elimination. Well, offensively, he's had a couple of big games. How could we forget game 1 when he had the 41 points and 24 rebounds, including the logo 3 in overtime to keep that game alive? Game that the Spurs ended up winning. Game 4, the other Spurs win in this series, the blowout on Sunday night, he had 33 points. But in the losses, Wemby has averaged 22, which isn't bad. But it's below his season average by a couple of points. And in the last 3 games, he's only averaging 6 rebounds. For a guy that averaged 12 in the regular season and had 41 of them in the first 2 games. 4 rebounds in game 3, 8 rebounds in game 4, 6 rebounds in game 5. If there's ever going to be a time to shut me up, if there's ever going to be a time for Wemby to prove that this series ain't as cut and dry as it might appear to be right now, it's tomorrow night in front of the home crowd. I don't care what kind of officiating crew we got. More fouls than normal, less fouls than normal. Tomorrow night, it's put up or shut up time. And it's as simple as that. 310-840-4910. You know, again, on Oklahoma City's side of things, I think outside of SGA stepping up, which you would expect from the MVP in a must-win game at home, I mentioned it, 32 points, just the contributions that they continue to get. You know, J-Dub, Jalen Williams is their second best player. He's like forgotten about right now because of how great some of these other role players are stepping up and playing. Like, I mean, Alex Caruso is unbelievable. How many times do I have to say it? I would give up my unborn first child if Alex Caruso could be on the New York Knicks. In this series now, and there is a game four, the blowout loss on Sunday, Alex Caruso didn't score a single point. And still in this series, he's averaging 17 points per game. He's got 8 steals in 5 games. That would put him right up near the league leaders in the entire NBA for a season. And he's doing it in the Western Conference Finals. He's shooting 57% from the field and 58% from deep. This is a guy who averaged 6 points per game in the regular season. That's the championship caliber DNA I've been talking about before the playoffs started, before this series started, as to why I thought OKC was going to win it. Because they got players like that, that step up in a big way. And they got an amazing coach and an awesome front office with Sam Presti. And last night, all you could do is laugh if you were a Philadelphia 76er fan watching that game because, yeah, they got a first-round pick back, but you got a first-round pick back from the Oklahoma City Thunder. So it's pick 30 or later. You traded away Jared McCain for basically a bag of Skittles. And Daryl Morey, who just got fired a week ago, yeah, I thought we were selling high. You sure were. Jared McCain, 20 points last night. He has been incredible in this series. He's been incredible all playoff long. He averaged 12 points per game in the series against the Lakers. He's averaging 13 points per game in this series. He had 20 last night. He had 24 in the win in game 3. Without Jared McCain, the Spurs might be trying to close this thing out tomorrow. That's how important he's been. And that's a trade that Sam Presti made at the deadline that seemingly just kind of went under everybody's noses. And now look where we're at. With J-Dub out, it's Jared McCain, the TikTok nail painting specialist, who's drilling threes and playing with an unheralded swagger. That's why some teams have long dynastic runs. Because of what the Thunder are doing, because of the players they will acquire, because of the moves they're willing to make, and the guys that they bring in that know how to step up and bring their A game when they're needed the most. And again, Chet Holmgren set the tone last night. He was invisible for most of the series, finally had the quick 8 points in the first quarter. Chet finished with 16 points and 11 rebounds, and Hartenstein, 15 rebounds. 15 of them. For the Thunder to out-rebound the Spurs and out-rebound them by 7. That was a hell of a job last night, committing back to once again securing second chance opportunities and finishing at the rim and getting to the free throw line. All right, we got to take a quick break. We got some callers that want to weigh in on this series and want to weigh in on Wemby. We'll get to them as soon as we come back. Don't go anywhere. 310-840-4910. If you don't want to call and you want to text, 310-840-4910. You can also tweet me at PatBoyle44. We'll get you a scoreboard update on the Canes and the Habs, but your phone call is coming next right here on BetMGM tonight.
1: 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And the world was worried about Y2K. Yeah, it's been a while. Congrats, Big Apple. Party like it's 1999. 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
1: All right, welcome on back. BetMGM Tonight, Westwood One Sports. I'm Pat Boyle, trying to finish off a little salad here from Sweetgreen. You know, my girlfriend, love her to death. She got her hair done today. She's all excited about. And she goes, "Hey, you want me to pick you up some Sweetgreen on the way home?" And I was like, "Absolutely, thank you." So I get, it was like a chicken avocado ranch salad, something like that. And it comes with tortilla chips. And she's like, "Yeah." She goes, "The guy made your salad way better, so I took some of your chicken and your tortilla chips." I'm like, "What? What kind of blasphemy is that? You don't do that. You don't get to do that. I appreciate the gesture. You bought me dinner. Thank you very much. That doesn't mean you can just steal mine. What kind of world are we living in?" Anyway. So I had like three tortilla chips. She took like probably 15 of them. Heartless. How could you be so heartless? No, but she did pay for it. I'm joking. Kind of. 310-840-4910. Number to join the show. Let's get to some of your calls here. Let's start with Jeffrey, who's in Atlanta, wants to weigh in on Victor Wembanyama. Jeffrey's up on line three next on BetMGM Tonight here on Westwood One Sports. What's up, Jeff?
2: Hey, Pat. I think this guy Wembanyama. I think Wembanyama gets treated like he's already the face of the league when he still hasn't proven he could carry a team deep into the playoffs consistently. I mean, the talent is insane, but people act like highlights and potential automatically make him untouchable. While OKC actually plays like winning basketball top to bottom. And you know, Pat, your Knicks, they don't stand a chance against the Thunder. They're a way younger, deeper, faster, and way more complete team. I don't see the Knicks holding up and keeping a full series against the Thunder. I'm sorry.
1: Wow. Well, Jeff, I love the way that phone call started. I mean, my goodness, thank you for the call, because I agree everything what you said. He hasn't done anything yet in the postseason. He's gotten to the conference finals. Okay, great. Congrats. He hasn't carried this team consistently enough, hasn't won a title, hasn't won an MVP. He was the unanimous defensive player of the league. Sure, and it's year three. I get it. But you can project, and you can see how Wemby could be the best player in the league 2-3 years from now. Hell, next year, he could win an MVP. He very well could. But to already call him the face of the league? In an era of participation trophies, do we just hand out things now? We hand out titles, we hand out crowns, we hand out thrones. Hasn't even gone to the finals, didn't win the MVP, hasn't won an MVP, hasn't won a title, had a miserable performance last night, and ducked the media post-game, and people still want to call him the face of the league. Jeff, that call started off fantastic, and then you told me that the Knicks aren't going to stand a chance against the Thunder, and I think you're dead wrong. I think the Knicks are going to win that series. I think the Knicks are winning the title. I don't know how you could see what they've done over the last 11 games and just say, "Oh, well, doesn't matter. East isn't that good. The Thunder are younger, deeper, stronger, faster, whatever." Look at the way the Knicks offense is operating right now. The Knicks can shoot the three. The Knicks have size. The Knicks have a deep bench. Thunder ain't the only one. I think you're dead wrong, Jeff. So I half wholeheartedly agree. And I half vehemently disagree. But we appreciate the call nonetheless. 310-840-4910. Let's squeeze in Paul, who's in Providence, wants to talk about the Knicks coming up next here on BetMGM Tonight. Paul, what's going on, man?
3: Hey, you know, you guys are the best. At this time, I always listen to you guys because I have no choice. But I have a choice. And besides losing money, I don't care what my brother-in-law's that run circa say. The Knicks are there. They're it. You know, Rangers, nothing. Josh Allen, nothing. I mean, there's nothing in New York that has a chance. Yankees, nothing. There's nothing else that has the drive that the New York Knicks have. And I'm a Boston fan. Don't get me wrong. But, you know, we laid our bed last year. But you know what? Let's put it this way. How do you win? a team like Cleveland. You beat them 2-3 games by 30 points.
1: Exactly. Paul, we got to let him go because we're up against the break. Paul, I appreciate that. I have no idea where that phone call was going. It was a wild one, and we're just going to go to break off the back of it. The Knicks are going to win it, though, because Paul said so. He has a choice. He doesn't have a choice. We got a choice. We got hot or cold coming up next to kick off hour number 5. This is BetMGM Tonight.
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14: 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It appears by its own numbers, the U.S. government seems insolvent. 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

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And you can watch the show live on YouTube. 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If you were listening last segment, I don't know what Paul in Rhode Island was trying to say. He said, we are the best because we're the only thing that he listens to at night because he doesn't have a choice, but he does have a choice. Then he mentioned losing money. I think he was referencing he was going to bet the Knicks to win the NBA championship. And then I don't know what happened after that. Then he said, New York doesn't have it. The Rangers, no. He lumped in Josh Allen. And New York City doesn't really claim Josh Allen. I mean, like, they're basically like Toronto's team. The Buffalo Bills. I don't know what he was going on about, other than that he thinks the Knicks are going to win the title, which I love. But we appreciate it, Paul. So there you go. You want to try to follow that act? It's a tough one. You could also hit me up on Twitter at PatBoyle44. Let's get you a playoff scoreboard update here. My friends up north, it's not looking great. The Habs trying to break the drought of 33 years since the Canadian team won the Stanley Cup. They're down 2-1 in the series against the Carolina Hurricanes. This was their shot, game four at home. It felt like as close to a must-win game as you were going to find. And the Hurricanes blitzed them in the first period. Three goals in the span of, what? Three goals in the span of less than 3 minutes. Sebastian Aho, Jordan Staal, Logan Stankoven, all near the end of the first period. And that's still where we stand. The Canadiens have not scored, and the Hurricanes lead it 3-0 going into the third, and they're going to start the third period on the power play. Freddie Anderson, after that debacle in game one, boy, has he been good over the last couple of games. He's pitching a shutout right now, 15 saves and zero goals allowed, obviously. If they're up 3-0. Jakub Dobish doing everything he can, but I mean, he's human. 21 saves on 24 shots faced. So the Canadians have a small miracle that they're going to have to pull off if they want to tie this series up at two. Otherwise, the Hurricanes will be one win away from going to the Stanley Cup final where they would meet the Vegas Golden Knights. Elsewhere in baseball, Combs, Monty, and Brad, Chicago Cubbies, have finally snapped the 10-game losing streak. They beat the Pirates 10-4. The offense erupted.

0: That's the first time playing that in, geez, 2 weeks. When was the last Cubs win before this? You had to go back to May 15th against the White Sox. 12 days. Boy, that's a long time. And they're on the road, so you didn't actually hear Go Cubs Go. But Combs, I appreciate you playing it. Speaking of which, let's get producer Brandon Combs in the mix here for a little hot or cold and to get his thoughts on the Cubbies breaking that 10-game losing streak. Combs, what's going on, man?
1: What's going on, Pat? It's been a night.
0: You believe again?
1: You know, look, you score 10 runs today, but you got Paul Skenes tomorrow. So I wouldn't say necessarily believe again. I never really stopped believing. I still think this is a playoff team just going through a rough stretch. They've got some holes. They've got to fill some holes. All the things that I talked about last night are still true. Got a lot of room for growth. Got a lot of things they got to do. But
0: got to fill holes.
1: Finally getting off the schneid. You know, they're no longer on a losing streak. At least there's a win somewhere in between there. So 1-9 in their last 10 instead of 0-10. So I'll take it.
0: That's right. Meanwhile, how about the Yankees? Combs, I don't know if you know this. I do some post games for the New York Yankees every year. It was about 8-10 last year. Mm. I'm actually doing this weekend. You know, I'll be off the show on Friday. It was just way too much of a pain in the ass and a hassle to try to drive to New York City.
1: I can't wait
0: to do the show. And then basically, you know, the Yankee game will already be going. So I'll be missing the game and then do the post game. So yeah. I'm doing Friday, Saturday, Sunday. They're in Sacramento to play the A's, but I'll be in the studios in New York City at WFAN doing the post game. So I will get to be a part of the Yankee broadcast for a Gerrit Cole start. And after not experiencing any of those last year, boy, is Gerrit Cole back. 6 2/3 shutout, 10 strikeouts. Yankees up 7-0 in the bottom of the ninth. MVP Ben Rice, 2 hits, including a triple and 3 RBIs. Mm. And just like that, with the Rays losing 4 in a row, a Yankees win tonight, they'll be a game and a half back in the AL East.
1: Hey, one step at a time, man. Baby steps. You gotta crawl before you walk. That was a good night. Good showing from Gerrit Cole, who, when he's right, man, he's one of the best pitchers in the major leagues. So, you want to hope that you get a consistent Gerrit Cole back, but we'll see. We'll see how it goes. Because you remember there was a time where I was excited about this Cubs team, and you see how far that got me. So just temper your expectations a little bit about one Gerrit Cole.
0: Oh, well, I mean, look, I can't really temper my expectations about Gerrit Cole, but the New York Yankees, every year, they're one of the best teams in baseball through the month of May and by halfway through June, and then they essentially have one of the worst records in baseball through the end of July after that. So don't worry, that other shoe might drop.
1: Yeah.
0: I'm ready for it. I'm ready for it.
1: Yeah.
0: Combs, before we get to some hot or cold, we have a couple of callers. So actually, let's get to the phone lines here. And then we can do some hot or cold. 310-840-4910 is the number to join the show. Let's go to Ricky, who's in Spartanburg, South Carolina, next up on BetMGM tonight. Ricky's on line one. Go ahead, Ricky. What's going on?
2: Hey, what's happening, Pat? Thank you for taking my call, brother. I was going to comment on the NBA finals, but something happened. I was trying to Google to call in to get on your show and ask a question, a couple comments. But then when I Googled the number, I blindly hit send and called. A lady answers and she says, hello, how can I help you? I said, my name's Ricky from South Carolina. I want to comment on NBA finals. And she was confused and she said, sir, this is a crematorium, a Pat Boyle crematorium. And I said, I'm so sorry, and I had to hang up. Just so you know that that's out there. So if you ever need services, it's a different spelling. But, yeah, I thought that was a trip. And as for your...
0: you're not kidding. That's a real... Wow, you're actually... No. You're not joking whatsoever. Pat Boyle Funeral Home
2: swear,
0: and Cremation Service in West Virginia.
2: Yes. And they answered. I was surprised. It's kind of late. But I guess,
0: Yeah, seriously. That is...
2: That trumps anything I got to say about the NBA playoffs from my brother. I dig you, Swagger, man. Keep doing your thing.
0: Thank you. Thanks. Wait, Ricky, that was it, Ricky? You said you wanted to comment on the NBA Finals.
2: Oh, I did. But anything I got to say after the crematorium thing is just unreal. But I will say that, hey, good luck with your Knicks. I think Wimby's going to get it next year, and SGA probably going to take it in 7 if they allow all that flopping.
0: Okay.
2: But good luck.
0: All right. Wimby will win it fight, next year. Ricky, I appreciate the call. That's an all timer, by the way. I've never heard somebody call up and say that they basically just tried to Google my name and like to try to call me. I don't know. I feel like maybe we need to give out the phone number more. I feel like we give out the phone number to call the show at the beginning of each segment, the end of each segment, most of the time in the middle after I make a point or something. But Ricky in Spartanburg did not know the phone number to join the show. And so he just Googled Pat Boyle phone number, I guess, and a Pat Boyle funeral home and crematorium came up in West Virginia. And he called him at 10 o'clock at night, and they answered. They're actually, I just Googled it. They're open 24 hours. Why? Why is a cremation service and a burial service open 24 hours? Because the dead never sleep. No, seriously, that's one of the funniest things I've ever heard in my life. I imagine picking up, yeah, I'd like to weigh in on the NBA Finals. Sir, this is a crematorium. Oh, put that in the Hall of Fame. That's an all-time call from Ricky there. And you can't make that up because I literally just Googled it. And who would even think to say that? So again, if you're wondering how to join the show, 310-840-4910. You can also always hit me up on Twitter at PatBoyle44, but that's one of the greatest things.
1: Do you take that as bad juju for your hopes of the Knicks winning a title?
0: Well, here's the thing. Combs, you started cracking up. I can see Combs on his camera in our stream, in our in our broadcast. I thought for a second Ricky was like maybe making fun of me, like saying that the Knicks were gonna get crushed, and that this was a crematorium for me being a Knicks fan, that they were gonna get buried or whatever. That's where I thought he was going. And you started crying. Is that what you thought Ricky meant?
1: No. I was listening to the story. I'm cracking up because there's a crematorium named the Pat Boyle Crematorium. And the first thing that I thought of was, oh God, that's not a good omen for Pat and his Knicks.
0: Well, I mean, look, if it's my, I thought maybe you were thinking that's not a good omen for me. Like, I'm going to die.
1: I wish bad things for your Knicks because I can't wait to see you in pain as Wemby is hoisting the trophy. But I don't wish bad things for you. So I was thinking more of like, you know,
0: oh, thanks, bad juju Jones. For I appreciate the Knicks. I'm glad you don't wish that I would die. bad omen for the Knicks. I don't know, man. I mean, look, they've won 11 straight games. They're on an all-time heater. They're on arguably the most dominant stretch.
1: And now they're going to sit for
0: NBA
1: 10 days.
0: History. Yeah, I mean, look, Carolina, the Hurricanes, we actually have a caller that wants to talk about it. The Hurricanes had to sit for 12 days. They lost game one, and now look, now they're dominating. So do the Knicks have that margin for error? I don't know. Kind of. It's not like the Thunder and Spurs, if there is a game 7, it's not like the Knicks they're not turning around in 48 hours to play the Knicks. There's Saturday's game 7. At worst, the Thunder or the Spurs, whoever wins that series, has Sunday, Monday, Tuesday, 3 days off, which is longer than you would normally ever think. And so there's that, and there's the fact that the Knicks are on the road, no matter who they play, whether it is the Thunder or the Spurs. They're going to be underdogs, and so there's that underdog mentality. There's not like that pressure that they had in game one against Cleveland of, all right, we have to take care of business. We're the home team. They're the team playing short rest. We're the favorite. We got to win. I'd rather have the rest. I don't care, man. If the Knicks end up getting swept, it's going to suck. It's going to be so frustrating. People are going to clown me. Whatever. Whoever loses in the finals, the fan base is going to get clowned no matter what. But for the run the Knicks have gone on, the fact that Ricky in South Carolina said he called a Pat Boyle crematorium, no, I don't think that's a bad omen for the Knicks. But I can see how you would think that.
1: Well, of course I would think that. I mean, because that's, you know, it's the way that I'm going with it. It's the way I've been going with it. So I, you know, that's
0: all right. Well, hold on. Wait a couple minutes. I promise you'll be able to unleash. I know you've been waiting all show to get back at me. I've been spewing Wemby hate all show, but we do have a hockey caller. Speaking of the Hurricanes, they're still up 3-0. Getting ready to start the third period. Chance is next up in Alabama on BetMGM tonight. Chance, you're online too. Go ahead.
3: Hey man, thanks for taking the call. Appreciate you as usual. One quick thing. You said why are funeral homes open 24 hours? That's easy, man. People die at any time, you know, during the day or night. So they have to call the funeral home to come pick them up, you know, and stuff like that. Set up things. That's an easy one. So, but anyways, NHL playoffs. I got a couple grievances. For the Hurricanes to get 12 days off is ridiculous. The NHL could do a way better job of scheduling these games closer together. You know, people always want to do the rest versus rust. Man, give me rest any day. I mean, give me rest any day. Hey, they may come out and be sloppy for half a period. I mean, they may be sloppy for two periods. I don't care. Get my guys healthy. It's a joke, man. They can fix that. There's things they can do to improve that. And my biggest grievance, but I will say this, I love the NHL playoffs. I think it's most edge of my seat that it puts me on the edge of my seat more than any other playoffs, is one thing I hate the most is, and you hear guys in your position say it, you hear all sorts of commentators say it, they love to say this, in the NHL playoffs, the refs will tuck away their whistle and just let them play. And I get you got to let something, you're going to let more go probably in the playoffs. I get that. But whenever the NHL playoffs is the worst, the referees will let people get manhandled. Like Connor McDavid, man, I want to see him shine, but he's getting tackled at times. It's just ridiculous. What they let them get away with, it takes away from the skill that some of these guys have, and I hate that about it. You let some things go, but you don't let every damn thing go. You know what I'm saying?
0: Chance, that's an interesting point, Chance. And by the way, I appreciate the call. I just want to answer your first point first. I hear what you're saying. I you can't really blame the NHL for the Hurricanes getting 12 days off between sweeping the Flyers and then starting this conference series, this conference finals against the Habs. Like, Canadian Sabres went 7 games. Now, they were only one day behind the Hurricanes and the Flyers. So it's kind of just unfortunate that the way the NHL, and also the Canadiens played a 7-game series the series before that against Tampa Bay. So they could only start their series against Buffalo, you know, whatever date they started, because they played a 7-game series before that. And then they play another 7-game series. So like if the Flyers and Hurricanes went 7, that game 7 would have been on Sunday, May 17th. It ended in 4 though. And then the Canadiens and the Sabres end up going 7, and their game 7 was Monday, May 18th. And they were playing, I believe, every other day. They played Monday the 18th, Saturday the 16th, Thursday the 14th, Tuesday the 12th, Sunday the 10th, Friday. They played every other day. They didn't have extra days off, so it was just unfortunate that the Hurricanes did end up, you know, because they were so dominant and swept the Flyers, that they had to wait that long. But that's what happened. To your second point, that's a really interesting one. I don't think I've ever heard anybody say, you know, people complain about the NBA awarding flopping and not letting them play too much and hating the Stanley Cup playoffs for letting them play too much, letting them be so physical. Playoff hockey, which people love because it is so physical and the fighting and it's the intensity for 60 minutes. But I think Chance has a point. I do think Chance has a point. Now, again, I think Connor McDavid struggles. I don't want to give him a full pass here. Connor McDavid has, for the most part, normally delivered in the postseason, but his teams don't win. The Oilers got turned away in the Stanley Cup final. Each of the last 2 years, they get knocked out in the first round. He didn't have that great of a series against Anaheim. So I don't want to give him a full pass. I don't think it's because that there is a more lenient whistle in the Stanley Cup playoffs that that's the reason Connor McDavid hasn't won. But, I mean, he is right. It is brutally physical. You know, I remember watching every single second of every single Islanders game. I'm an Islanders fan, you know, when they were actually good. The back-to-back runs to the conference finals where they lose to Tampa Bay both times. And I remember, you know, pretty vividly screaming, like, how is that not a penalty? How is that not a penalty? How is that not a penalty? So they definitely do let a lot of stuff go. And is that maybe hurting the skill that is brought to the game nowadays, where it is more finesse and it's not just so much, you know, dump the puck in and kind of slog and grind your way, and there wasn't as much speed as there is now? It's an interesting topic. It's an interesting topic. I think overall Connor McDavid and his teams probably need to play better, but yeah, there is maybe something to be said about not allowing the skill and the speed of the game to have as much of an impact in the Stanley Cup playoffs. All right, 310-840-4910 is the number to join the show. They have started the third. Carolina's still up 3-0. Montreal needs a miracle. Otherwise, they're going down 3-1 with the Vegas Golden Knights awaiting. All right, when we come back, we will get right to hot or cold. If you have any phone calls, get aboard. You got open phone lines at 310-840-4910. You can also text. You can also tweet me at PatBoyle44. And don't call Pat Boyle Crematorium and Funeral Home Service, although they are open 24 hours. This is BetMGM Tonight right here on Westwood One Sports.
4: Remember Deshaun Watson? 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And now, the front runner to be the Browns starter. But Shedeur Sanders and Dylan Gabriel are coming for the job. 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
1: All right, welcome on back. 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I'm Pat Boyle. Phone number to join the show, 310-840-4910. You can call, you can text, 310-840-4910. You can also hit me up on Twitter, at PatBoyle44. Still cracking up about that call. Ricky in South Carolina called the Pat Boyle Funeral Home and Crematorium because he didn't know the number to join the show. It's an all-timer. All-time call, and they're open 24 hours, which one of the other callers, Chance in Alabama, said that that's like a no-brainer. I don't know. I mean, I guess, yeah. I mean, if somebody that you love, you live with, like dies at like 9 o'clock at night, I don't know. I would probably wait till the morning to call a funeral home. I don't know. I don't know. My dad passed away in the hospital.
2: You're just going to leave the body there?
1: Just gonna leave it there, Combs.
2: Who's gonna pick it up if you don't call the funeral home?
1: I would say the morning after. Like if you know a loved one passes away at 9 o'clock, 10 o'clock at night.
2: Pat, think about this. Your loved one passes away at 8 o'clock or 9 o'clock at night. You immediately. The first thing you do after, I mean, obviously you're dealing with everything, but within an hour, you're calling the funeral home to let them know that they passed so they can come pick up the body. You're not leaving the body for the morning. Please tell me you know this.
1: Really?
2: Yeah. No, 110%.
1: Well, my dad passed away in the hospital. So other than that, I haven't had any experience with any of my immediate family.
2: Right. My father-in-law passed in the house. He was in hospice at home, and he passed away. It was probably about 9:30 at night. They picked up his body like around 11:30. Yeah, but yeah, they're open 24/7.
1: So that's standard. Funeral homes, crematoriums, 24 hours.
2: Correct. And usually. Typically it's on call, but they always have, like, if you're using that funeral home and you're at that point, you've already got everything set up. So they're expecting that it's going to happen at any time. So they know that, hey, you know, we might have one or two or three or four pickups, you know, and then there's always one person on call in case something great, you know, that they don't expect to happen happens.
1: Wow. I did not know that's how that they operate. Mm-hmm. Not at all. But you learn something new every day. And when a listener called into the Pat Boyle Crematorium and Funeral Home thinking that they were calling the show, and that's now how I know that funeral homes

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1: Active streak. It was at 4. Now it's at 5. He picked Freddie Freeman, who went yabo in the very first inning. And if you thought that that was pretty cool, how about Shohei, who's on the mound tonight for the Dodgers, sporting a 0.72 ERA, and to lead off the game, a.k.a. lead off the first inning for the Dodgers, Shohei, 424 feet crank shot to dead center field. Dodgers up 2-0 in the top of the second. Shohei with a walk and a strikeout in that very first inning on the mound. So, I mean, just soak it in, folks. You're watching the greatest player of all time. Combs, I know you'll disagree, but also soak it in. We got a 4-for-4 in our Let's Go Streaking. Everybody we pick got a hit. It's a beautiful thing.
2: Just like the Cubs, we're back, baby. We're back.
1: We are so back. You know what else is back? Hot or cold, after we had a bunch of phone calls the last segment. So, Combs, kick us off.
2: All right. You want to start with basketball or baseball?
1: Your choice, man.
2: All right.
1: You're the producer.
2: Let's go baseball. MLB needs to at least consider the MLBPA offer from today. Hot or cold?
1: Yeah, so we discussed this earlier in the show. The Major League Baseball Players Association made their first formal offer to try to get a new CBA in place, with this one expiring in December. They did not include a salary cap.
2: Mm.
1: I would say, as somebody that normally takes the side of the players and wants there to be baseball in 2027, yes, Major League Baseball should consider the MLB Players Association offer. But in terms of the reality of that happening, Combs, I think it's very unlikely because they're going to make a formal counteroffer tomorrow, and it's probably going to include a salary cap, and the Players Association is probably going to tell them to go kick rocks and go scratch. So, sure, hot. MLB does need to at least consider it, but I don't know how much consideration there will be.
2: Yeah, no, look, they definitely should consider it, and I think that their baseball, and I'm, look, I love this game more than anything. I love this game. And baseball needs a salary cap. Baseball absolutely needs a salary cap, but it also needs a salary floor. I think that they need to consider the offer because they need to look at the numbers that the players are looking at and use that in their salary cap offer. Now, the players, this is going to be a long thing. The players are never going to agree to a salary cap unless the owners can present it in a way that benefits the players. And I know, like, we had a texter earlier from Oregon, Daryl from Oregon, who was talking about the players and all their whiny. I hate this argument, man. I hate this.
1: Oh, you want me to read this text message?
2: Yes, please.
1: Yeah, so here's from Daryl in Oregon. These players get to play a game for a minimum of $780,000 a year. Sign me up. They need to quit being whiny little bleeps and play the game they're playing. A game, it's a game. Yes, I understand it's a job as well, but it's a game, and the owners need to be more negotiable as well. Daryl in Oregon.
2: All right. So, and I don't know how you feel, Pat, but you tell me. And you played baseball, at collegiate level, and had you had the chance to go pro, I am very pro player when it comes to this, because the players, this is a business. Yes, it's a game, and yes, it's a job, but fans do a terrible job of understanding that this is a business, and that's what baseball is. And the players generate the revenue of this business. Now, they don't generate all of the revenue. I'm not going to sit here and tell you they generate 100% of the revenue. They generate a vast majority of the revenue, and none of the other revenue would even be going on if it wasn't for the players. Because I'm telling you right now, I've never gone to a game and seen any fan wearing the owner's jersey. I've never gone to a game and seen anybody wearing the GM's jersey. You go to a game because you want to watch the players, and they generate the billions and billions. I think the average is $3 billion per team per year is what these players generate, and the salary.

0: calories don't even account for a third of that. Now, that's like telling you, Daryl, well, I don't know what you do for a living, and whatever you do, I'm sure it's great, but your company hires you on, and they hire you for a certain rate, and 2-3 years into your job, you are doing more work, you're getting all of this other, all of these other things thrown at you, and you're killing it. Are you not asking for a raise, Daryl? You're not asking for more money after 3 years of doing more work and doing all of the things that you've done better than what at the rate that you were hired at? Of course you're asking for more money because you're generating more revenue. You're more important to your business. You're more important to your company. And that's what the players are trying to do. The owners pocket too much money when it comes to Major League Baseball. The owners take too much money from the fans in Major League Baseball. The players, I never blame a player at all for getting every dollar that they can in any sport, because the players are the reason why they make so much damn money. The hot dog vendors wouldn't be there, the food, the stadium wouldn't be open if it wasn't for the players. None of this stuff would happen if it wasn't for the players. So yes, I would argue with you that every player, even the highest paid player, I would argue with you, Shohei Ohtani is underpaid at $700 million. That's what I would argue with you, Daryl. Not that the players are overpaid, not that they're whiny little babies. Yes, they're playing a game. I get it. But they are a part of a 1% of people that can do something at a level that you or I could never do it. And I'll tell you right now, I joke around with Pat Boyle all the time, telling him I could hit him. I still believe that I could hit him. But Pat Boyle playing at the level that he played at compared to the level that I play at, Pat Boyle's closer to being Shohei Ohtani than I am. Because they play at a level that we were never able to get to. That's why we don't understand it. But it's the same way that if you work, like, let's say, I'm going to say Daryl, because he's in Oregon. Let's say Daryl's a fisher, right? Like, he goes out and he's a crab fisherman, right? Because I just say that because that's what they do up there, right? So
1: that's fine.
0: If I throw a Major League Baseball player on a crab boat to go crab fishing, he's probably going to be pretty bad at it. And he's probably not going to make as much money as you. Same reason why you're not going to make as much money as him playing Major League Baseball. These players deserve every penny that they get, and they are actually underpaid, not overpaid.
1: That's good. Yeah, and that is at the heart of the argument as to why these players are so vehemently opposed to a salary cap, because they see how much money baseball is making. I mean, with the ratings, there was just a couple weeks ago, ratings are at basically an all-time high, even with the games being impossible to find. Friday night, Apple TV, we got Roku games. We got another. I do some work for the Yankees. It's kind of annoying when they're on Amazon. You can't just watch them normally the way that you normally do. You got to find a different way of doing it. But they're making more money than they ever have. The attendance, you know, since COVID was like officially done in 2022. Attendance has been through the roof, and the merchandising sales that they're making. So who's that? That's on a larger scale, Combs. It's kind of like the same argument as for all these years, college players making millions of dollars for the NCAA for March Madness and the college football playoff, and the NCAA making money off their backs, off their hard work, and not allowing them to collect a dime. Now, players are getting paid, of course, but as normally is, they want more. They would like some more money because they're bringing more eyeballs and more money into the league. Teams are worth more than ever, and the owners are saying, well, we don't want to pay you that much, and we don't want to spend that much. And so here's what we want, a salary cap. I agree with you. I'm normally pro player as well, and I am pro player in this case as well, but you just got to remember that there's two sides to this argument, and I just don't think we're getting any kind of agreement that doesn't have a cap and a floor. And I think that as much as I'm on the player's side, they need to realize that. Otherwise, we're going to miss a significant chunk of games next year, and it will be the players that don't end up getting paid for it.
0: And I think that the bigger problem isn't the teams that spend money. Like, it's not the Dodgers. The Dodgers didn't ruin baseball. All these fans that say that the Dodgers are ruining baseball are out of their mind. I wish the Cubs would be the Dodgers. The Dodgers aren't ruining baseball. The owners that are ruining baseball are the owners like the Pittsburgh Pirates, the Cincinnati Reds, the teams that have the money and they get the revenue sharing and they don't spend it. Those are the teams that are ruining baseball. And if the owners really want to get a cap, the way that you get a cap and you get the players on board is you cap it at a percentage instead of a number. You cap it at a percentage and you say, look, we're at, 28% of our revenue is our payroll. Our salary cap is going to be 45% and our floor is going to be 30%. You do that. And now the players are constantly making more and more money. With the more money that they generate, the more revenue they generate, you're going to get players on board. When you go with a hard number, players aren't going to, they're just not going to go for it. Now, I came up with numbers a while back, and because I'm a sicko and I do the math, right? And if you have a $375 million cap, and you have a $150 million floor, you will create over $100 million more in revenue for the players, in payroll for the players, I should say. So if you do that, and the players look at that number and they're okay with that number, that might be it. But I don't know that owners that don't spend the money now are ever going to agree to have to spend the money. And I to be honest with you, I don't know how long this lockout's going to be, and I hate it, but I just think it's inevitable. I don't think you're going to get to anything before December 1st.
1: I agree 100%. All right, let's squeeze one more quick one in here, Combs, since I know that you have been rooting for the Spurs and you've been rooting for Wemby. I want to ask you this, because I feel like you're an old school guy. Hot or cold, Wemby skipping the media and the post-game press conference last night is soft, hot or cold?
0: Cold. I don't care when I say this all the time, and I'll go to my grave with it. When my guys lose, I don't think it's soft if they don't shake hands. I don't think it's soft if they skip the media, because I don't want my player to be okay with losing. What was soft is watching players watching Ant with 8 minutes to go in a game, going to the other side and shaking hands. That's soft. Walking off the court, walking off the field after you lost because you're pissed, and not talking to the media because you're mad about losing, that's not soft. That's what I want my players to do. I don't want my players to be okay with losing. I don't want my players smiling and talking about losing. I think it's dumb that players have to go through post-game press conferences directly after a game, because 9 times out of 10, the questions are dumb anyway. Well, how'd you feel? How do you feel after tonight's game? Well, how do you think I feel? We just got our butts kicked. Like, I hate that. Like, I don't mind the winning team. Well, there's fine, I get it.
1: A lot of good journalists ask a lot of good questions. So I disagree. I disagree. I think that's part of what they get paid to do. That's why they get paid $50, $60 million, is that you have media obligations. You sign a contract that entails media obligations. You must speak to the media. You must be available to speak to reporters who have a job to do, right? Who write stories, who need clips, who need quotes to write their stories. And you're basically saying, no, your job's not that important to me. I don't care. I think it is soft. I think it was embarrassing.
0: Well, of course you do, because you're a Wemby hater. Wemby could have donated $100 million to charity for not going to the meeting. You'd still say it was soft. You will hate Wemby for everything he does, especially when he whoops your Knicks in the finals this year.
1: Well, he has to get there first in order to do that, and it's a shame that he's going to get sent packing tomorrow. I'm not saying you got to be all happy-go-lucky and shaking hands and being buddy-buddy with the team that just beat you or when your season ends, but come on, you got to be a man, face the camera, face the lights, right? Because we know he's going up and running up to the podium after they win, and he's answering all the questions in the world, but when they lose and he's nowhere to be found, come on.
0: Spurs by 20
1: that's
0: tomorrow.
1: That's disgraceful.
0: Spurs by 20.
1: All right. Well, we'll be here for it. 310-840-4910. When we come back, we'll get you one last scoreboard update, and I got some French Open notes and nuggets on a wild, hot day in Paris when we come back. I'm Pat Boyle. This is BetMGM Tonight right here on Westwood One Sports.
2: 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Livin' La Vida Loca topped the charts. And the world was worried about Y2K. Yeah, it's been a while. Congrats, Big Apple. Party like it's 1999. 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
1: All right, final segment here on this Wednesday night. BetMGM Tonight, Westwood One Sports. I'm Pat Boyle. Last chance to get in on the phones, 310-840-4910. You can call, you can text. You can also hit me up on Twitter, at PatBoyle44. Coming up at the top of the hour, stick it right here because you got my guys Linnell Willingham and Josh Graham coming up for Westwood One Sports Night. They'll take you all the way till 3 a.m. Eastern to recap the day and the night of sports, which we're going to be one step closer to having our Stanley Cup final decided. The Hurricanes still pitching a shutout. They lead the Habs 3-0, the Bell Center. It's got to be awfully quiet right now. Carolina, if they're able to finish this one off with just 2 minutes left to go, they're going to have a 3-1 series lead. It'll go back to Raleigh in Carolina for game 5 on Friday night, and they will have a chance to wrap things up there and meet the Vegas Golden Knights in the Stanley Cup Finals. So, disappointing performance for Montreal tonight. They just pulled Jakub Dobish. They have the empty net. And so it's basically, it just looks like it's whether it's going to be 3-0 or 4-0 here. That's what this is going to come down to. Meanwhile, talk a little. Dodgers still up 2-0. Actually, let's get you, see what Shohei Ohtani is up to here tonight. He already cranked a shot 424 feet to dead center in the first inning. On the mound, 2 1/3, no hits, no runs, 2 walks, 3 strikeouts. His ERA is down to 0.7. I know they're playing the Rockies. There's one out in the top of the third, but my goodness, man. Greatest player of all time. All right, we got about 2 minutes. I'm a big tennis fan. Talked a little French Open yesterday. I want to spend about 5 minutes each day talking about it. It's the second Grand Slam of the season. It's huge. I mean, you know, you could see it on HBO Max, TNT, True TV. So it's very widely available. And we got plenty of rooting interest, American rooting interest. And today, American Tommy Paul able to easily beat the Italian Lorenzo Sonego, who hasn't been very good, but he is dangerous when he brings his best. And Tommy Paul, who played a very grueling tournament last week in Hamburg in Germany leading up to this tournament, I wondered how he would be holding up physically, but he crushed Sonego today, so he's going to play Casper Ruud, who's a former French Open finalist, former world number two. That's an incredible matchup next round. And you also got another incredible matchup in the third round. You got Novak Djokovic, the greatest of all time, 23-time Grand Slam winner, able to beat a young Frenchman today, Valentin Royer. Took him 4 sets to do it, but Djokovic, a lot of questions about how his body would hold up. 39 years old now. It's been blistering hot all week in Paris, 90, 95 degrees, and he's won back-to-back 4-setters. Remember, the men is best of 5. He's going to play João Fonseca next round. Brazilian young sensation that a lot of people think could be that, like, along with Yannick Sinner and Carlos Alcaraz, the next big thing in tennis. He's only 19. He hasn't had that huge result yet in a Grand Slam tournament, so he gets to go goat hunting next round. Fonseca versus Djokovic coming up. That'll be on Friday. I cannot wait for that one. Just a couple of matches to look out for tomorrow. You do have Yannick Sinner in action, taking on Juan Manuel Cerundolo. He's probably going to destroy him. Sinner's probably going to get largely unchallenged all the way until the semifinals, if not the final. You got Ben Shelton in action. You got Francis Tiafoe in action. They're both, Shelton's a favorite. Tiafoe's an underdog. He's going up against the big Polish-serving Hubi Hurkacz. That'll be a great match. And then on the women's side, you got the world number one Aryna Sabalenka in action, and you have Coco Gauff in action. They both should cruise. So looking forward to another day of tennis and talking a little bit more about the French Open tomorrow. But it's been awesome so far. It's been hot as all hell. And as somebody that loves playing tennis, it's got to be tough doing it 95 degrees. All right, fun show. Thanks to everybody on it. Co-host Brad Evans. Thanks to producer Combs, Brandon Combs. Thanks to VP Monty. Thanks to everybody else. I'm Pat Boyle. We'll see you tomorrow, 6 p.m. Eastern here on BetMGM.
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0: That's Linnell Willingham. He's the youngest in charge. I'm Josh Graham, a very, very happy diehard Carolina Hurricanes fan that is currently wearing a Rod Brind'Amour jersey signed by the entire 2006 Stanley Cup team. Let's party like it's 2006. The Canes dominated Montreal. 3-1, they lead the Eastern Conference Finals, one game away from their first Stanley Cup trip in 20 years. But that's not where we're going to begin tonight, Linnell. For the first time since the NFL draft, Patriots coach Mike Vrabel met with reporters, and as you might expect, Vrabel did his best to continue deflecting from the Diana Russini controversy. Linnell, before we hear from the man himself, how would you tell him to handle this if you were his Patriots PR or crisis control PR?
1: I would tell him, first of all, I'd make it to where he didn't have to talk. Because I think anytime he opens his mouth, I know it, and I get it. He's an NFL coach. He's got to talk. He'd get fined if he didn't. But, like, anything that he says is going to get totally, you know, misconstrued and put under the microscope. And we're going to do it here in a second. But, like, I would tell him, just do your best to make it about football. Like, and I know there are going to be, you know, moments tonight where it gets very awkward and uncomfortable for Mr. Mike Vrabel. But, like, brother, you made your bed. You got to lay in it. I wish that the Patriots PR had the kahunas to say that we're not accepting any Mike Vrabel questions that have to do with non-football related topics.
0: But well, that's probably what they said, because it's all the questions were kind of loosely tinged on that. It was, well, you said this a few weeks ago, and, oh, we're thinking about the team. And, Linnell, you'd pass pretty well as a PR staffer or a crisis control PR person, because it does seem pretty obvious that Vrabel tried his best to keep it to football. Just try to, with each of the next two clips you're about to hear, count the seconds that Vrabel takes from answering before he gets to something OTAs, off-season, football-related. Here he was when he was asked about how he mitigated the distraction he's been for the football team.
2: Well, I mean, again, what that, you know, we all have to deal with things, you know, outside of here. And my focus and obviously the excitement that I have for coaching is what is most important right now. And this is a great opportunity, the spring.
0: That's it.
1: Yeah. There was 18 minutes. I encourage anybody out there, when you're done watching us and listening to us tonight, just take 18 minutes and 17 seconds to listen to the word salad that was given from Mike Vrabel. I'm telling you, if he's going to have to do this all regular season, every day during training camp, Josh, he showed today during that 18-minute catastrophe that he can't handle himself in this situation. He can't.
0: Well, here's more. No, let's give the guy a chance. Here is more of Vrabel talking about his work-life balance.
2: Oh, really good. I think that's again, I appreciate my family is great. I love Jen. I love the boys. I love, you know, my personal friends. And then, you know, this spring is focused on really the coaching staff, the players, more importantly than the coaching staff.
1: That was
0: He caught himself in the middle of the answer, say, oh no, I've broken away from my training. I'm talking about my wife and how much I love her and my personal friends. Quick. Where's the football? This spring's all about the coaching staff. That's what it's about.
1: I can only imagine, and we know Robert Kraft has probably got the best PR crisis management team that you could possibly have. Hopefully he's better than R. Kelly's crisis manager. Anybody that's familiar with that situation, that was just a whole can of worms. But with this situation, I feel bad for him, Josh. Like, if we're like peeling the curtain back all the way, like, I genuinely feel bad for him. Because you could tell we read body language. It's easy to read body language. He's uncomfortable up there. I feel bad for him because it's like, damn. Not that I can relate because I can't.
0: Well, not like, again, because of somebody in Patriots PR clearly said, hey, you got to keep it to football. Because if I was in that room and there was no fear of retribution or potentially losing a credential or being shadow banned or whatever by PR staffs or being punished in some way. Yeah. The question I'd love for Mike Vrabel to answer is, what would you like to say, if anything, to Diana Russini and her husband? What message do you have for them? But that might get your credential revoked. Because what he'd answer to that.
1: Here's the other thing, too. Like, in reference to credentials being revoked for asking a question, like, we were having this conversation off air before the show started. Like, I'm going to parse what I said to you, but like, the Patriots, they'll fly a kite. How are you going to tell me what I can and cannot ask at this press conference? What type of monopoly is this? This is the National Football League. This isn't, you know, University of Boston, okay? You know what I'm saying? This isn't Miami of Ohio.
0: Prefer Boston University and
1: whatever.
0: Don't disparage them and don't disparage their rivalry with Boston College as they try to seek the bean pot.
1: Exactly.
0: No disrespect.
1: Is that you trying to do a Boston accent?
0: The bean pot. Linnell, here's where I disagree with you. There is a case to be made that the Diana Russini story, it blows over after today. That this is it. Because even if there is another photo that pops up, that's not enough to trump the football activities that are about to happen. And the closer we get to the season, like, let's say a trade happens in a week and they trade for A.J. Brown, no one's really going to be caring as much as this, at least relative to actual football topics. And when the season gets closer, you can still get away with asking those questions today.
1: Yeah.
0: But once you get closer to the season, you're further detached from it, and nobody's going to care as much.
1: We'll see.
0: However,
1: I don't see it that way, but we'll see.
0: Vrabel did have an answer today that if you wanted to make the other case, the case it seems you want to make, there is this answer here might make you think we're not ready to close the book on Diana Russini in this scandal, that it's not going to blow over, because he was asked if he would be missing any more days for the remaining of this offseason, since he wasn't there the final day of the draft. He was in counseling. And this is the answer Mike Vrabel decided to give.
2: I mean, I can only tell you I'm going to be there today, Ben. And I can't tell you anything other than I'm going to be out there today in full force. And I mean that because, you know, who knows what's going to come up. I'm not even, you know, anything could happen. And so I'm going to focus on today, but in the excitement that we've had and that we've built so far.
1: I mean, come on, Josh. Do I need to say it again? Do I need to say it again? Does that sound like a man that's going to be on the sidelines in week one against the Seattle Seahawks? Does that sound like a man? He can't even tell you what he's going to do tomorrow. When I heard this, Josh, my jaw dropped to the floor. My jaw dropped to the floor. This screams, Josh. Come on. This screams
0: what?
1: This screams I'm stepping down. More? This screams I may potentially step down. Are you kidding?
0: What
1: NFL coach doesn't know whether or not he's going to be there for practice the next day? Are you kidding me? This is throwing kerosene on the fire that I sparked here on this network, saying that I think he's going to ultimately step down.
0: The takeaway you should have from that clip is he doesn't know what's going to come out next, which leads where you might arrive is, what does he know that's out there that we do not know about yet? And there are only two possibilities, like for it to arrive at your conclusion, which I think is drastic, because if you're going to do that, you would have done it already. It would have to be a certain kind of tape to come out.
1: What, 03 game tape? Huh? The combine from 06?
0: No, none of the spy. I'm not talking about Spygate. I'm not talking about that footage. I'm talking about same era, year, maybe like related to Kim K and Ray J, that type of tape, or a paternity test saying something that might be newsworthy. That's it. Other than that, he's coaching the Patriots. And even if one of those things happened, he still might be able to skate.
1: So why was...
0: Went to the Super Bowl.
1: I don't know, man. That made my jaw drop to the floor. I could not believe what I heard him say. Because for the first time, because this was all speculative on my behalf in terms of him potentially stepping down. For the first time, it feels like...
0: It still is.
1: But how do you not know your... You're the coach. You're contractually obligated to be there, pal. What would cause you not to be there except for you saying that you didn't feel like it was, you know, best for you to move forward as the guy? What else would cause him to, you know?
0: That's Linnell Willingham. I'm Josh Graham. This is Westwood One Sports Night. That dovetails nicely to our question of the night for you to chime in on. What has been the biggest story of the NFL offseason? Is it Vrabel, Diana Russini? If it isn't, what is? 310-840-4910. You can call us. You can text us at that number, 310-840-4910. 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We got BDOT, who's going to take me to grammar school. Generally, that's embarrassing for me. Linnell is going to do a hockey segment next hour, which might be the equivalent to grammar school in terms of hilarity. We'll see how that goes. You have some notes on the hockey game tonight.
1: You're asleep at the wheel. You're asleep. You thought Gretzky, in his analysis, was good. You wait till you hear the youngest in charge talking about the NHL.
0: As the one national sports talk host that is a diehard Canes fan, well, me and Jeff Goodman, do I have permission to go ISO for just a minute in talking about what the Carolina Hurricanes just did tonight in terms of, so I can paint a picture to people
1: and stick me in the corner?
0: Just for a minute, and then we'll bring you back out and you can hit the two biggest threes of the game. Is that okay?
1: Come on, you know I'm a big time player.
0: The Carolina Hurricanes are what it looks like to be patient, truly patient, and truly trust your process. You hear people use those buzzwords. Do you actually put it into practice? Last year, Carolina was beaten badly in the Eastern Conference Finals. They were beaten in five. And it's the third time in seven seasons they lost to the Conference Finals. The Canes, they get whacked every time they make the Conference Finals. One win in those three best of seven series. During some point of this run, seven straight playoff appearances prior to this year, an ownership group could get impatient, a coach, a GM, and just try to blow up the core in order to do something dramatic because you're not getting the results that you want, you get impatient. I'm looking at you, Buffalo Bills, for example, in terms of impatience and maybe doing something rash. But the Canes didn't do that. They doubled down on their core, and they kept building around it. And this year, the stars are finally aligning. Their Achilles heel in the playoffs had been the Florida Panthers. Florida didn't make the playoffs this year. They were missing two top forwards a few years ago during the run. They had bad injury luck when they got knocked out. That was in 2023. Last year, they lost two defensemen, which really cost them. This year, knock on wood, no real injuries to talk about, and you're one game away from the Stanley Cup Finals. And to go a step further, the Vegas Golden Knights took care of the heavily favored Colorado Avalanche, the one team that everybody said was better than the Carolina Hurricanes. So if you were to get to the Cup Final, you would have home ice advantage. It's all coming together for Rod Brind'Amour. It couldn't happen to a better coach and a better group of guys. And as a lifelong Canes fan, I hope to see it. The Canes looking to win their first Stanley Cup since 2006. But they are a model example of what it looks like to be patient and truly trust your process. Linnell, this is all super obnoxious. I know. So
1: no,
0: here's how
1: I
0: we're
1: enjoy
0: turn this into content.
1: This is your night, pal.
0: No.
1: You get to wear it for the night,
0: man. No, it's obnoxious. I know there are people listening. Is this guy really at the start of this show talking about Hurricanes hockey? Oliver, here's what I'm going to give as a gift to the audience and to you and to Linnell. Anytime I bring up the Canes on this show, you have permission now to interrupt me whenever I'm being obnoxious about the Canes as a means to protect the audience, protect the show, and even protect me from me. So you have this horn to use whenever I'm being obnoxious. Give it a horn sound. There you go. There's my gift to you, Linnell, and to Oliver.
1: I can't wait. Thank you. Maybe the best gift you've ever given.
0: Anytime I'm being obnoxious about the Carolina Hurricanes, you're welcome to play that horn. The question we're asking, what is the biggest story of this NFL offseason? Is it Mike Vrabel and Diana Russini? 310-840-4910. What else might it be? As mentioned, we don't have a... Well, we didn't mention this. There is no NBA basketball tonight. Thanks, Cleveland Cavaliers.
3: My heart.
0: But we have Spurs Thunder Game 6 tomorrow night. Is that series a wrap, or can San Antonio rally back? We'll discuss next on Westwood One Sports Night.
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0: 49-10. That's Linnell Willingham. I'm Josh Graham. No NBA ball tonight because the Knicks wrap things up in four. Tomorrow night, Oklahoma City has a chance to punch its ticket to the NBA Finals for the second straight year. They would have to do so, though, on the road at the San Antonio Spurs. Linnell Willingham, is it over this series?
1: Is the series over? No, of course not. Series is not over. Series is not over, and here's why. Every time we have watched throughout this postseason, and we only have this postseason to go by, every time Victor Wembanyama and the Spurs, Victor in particular, has been met with significant adversity, they have bounced back in the next game in a massive, massive way. As recently as game three in this series, right? The concussion that he suffered in the opening round against Portland. Everyone was then, you know, getting on the narrative of, oh, he's not going to be able to stay healthy, not going to be able to stay healthy. Came out the next game and drops 27-15. After he elbows Naz Reid in the neck and gets ejected after only playing 12 minutes, comes back and had his best game of that series. So, and earlier in this series, when they were down, you know, two games, one, and they go back and tie it up the way that they did, I believe, in game four. Like, they're built for this. They're built for this. I think this is a heavyweight bout. I think the injury situation is impacting both teams because I don't believe if this was regular season basketball, we'd be seeing Dylan Harper play right now. He looks like a shell of himself. De'Aaron Fox, clearly not at 100%. And then OKC is playing without Jalen Williams, and A.J. Mitchell. So, look, this is a heavyweight bout. I keep calling it one of the next best rivalries in all of pro sports. I expect it to look and be back and forth the way that it has been, man. That's what's good and great about postseason basketball, man. It is not over, though. Not by a long shot.
0: Yeah, well, I'm with you. It's too soon to write off the Spurs. While the Thunder has more debt than San Antonio, the Spurs have the best player on the court. That's really a takeaway from this series, and it's what makes SGA one of the stranger MVPs to talk about, because he's a back-to-back MVP winner. The Oklahoma City has had the best record in the Western Conference three straight years. He could win the finals for a second straight year, but, you know, you kind of know talent when you see it, and you kind of know it when you see it. And when you watch these two on the floor, if you know nothing else and just watched, there's no doubt who the best player is. It's Wemby. It's not just his frame. It's how he impacts a game. And it's not as tough to rally back from 3-2 down in a series as it used to be. The format used to be two for the favored team at home, three on the road for them, then two home games. That would require you to win games six and seven on the road. Tomorrow night, game six is going to be in San Antonio. It's the 2-2-1-1-1 format.
1: Which I love, by the way.
0: And it's the right thing to do. Yeah. It's also a part of the reason why San Antonio is favored to win the game. It's a 3.5-point spread courtesy of our friends at DraftKings. The Spurs' goal should be exclusively figure out whatever it takes to get this to a seventh game, because in a game seven, anything can happen. It's one game. So who wins tomorrow night, Linnell?
1: San Antonio. I think here's the thing about what happened the other night. Say it all the time. You might as well tattoo it on my damn forehead, but I think I'm allergic to certain metals, so I feel like I would keloid if I ever tried to get a tattoo. You can't fake desperation in pro sports. And I think OKC the other night, facing the reality of going down 3-2 and then having to survive in advance on the road in San Antonio in game six, that's something that wakes your spirit up. That's something that gets you going. And I think the same is going to be true, you know, tomorrow night for San Antonio. This is it. Your back's against the wall. The lines in the sand have been drawn. You got to shake a leg or lose one, as I like to say, man. And if you're San Antonio, you understand that your season is on the line. And I expect them to come out aggressive and, you know, more assertive on both ends of the floor. It's just naturally what happens when a team is facing elimination. OKC, no matter what type of pep talk they get from Coach Daigneault, they're not going to be the more desperate team tomorrow. And I expect San Antonio their desperation, I expect it to shine through, and I expect them to win the game as a result. They're not going to win, though, Josh. Talking about San Antonio, if Victor Wembanyama is not aggressive and assertive from the outset, this 7 field goal attempts in the first half, he's too good of a player. He's too important to what they want to be offensively for him to be that passe on that end of the floor to start.
0: The key stat to focus on, you talk about the adage of you can't fake urgency, can't fake desperation. Another adage is generally at home, the ancillary parts, the supporting cast is a lot better than it is on the road. And tomorrow's game likely is going to be decided by which of these two figures you believe to be closer to what reality is. The Oklahoma City Thunder's bench in the regular season averaged over 40 points per game. That's a top 10 bench in the NBA. They're a deep team. That they have a really good bench. In game two, or make it game three, Oklahoma City stealing one in San Antonio, the first game that was played in San Antonio, OKC's bench went for 76 points. 76 points.
1: Franchise record.
0: Crazy. But then what happened in game four? They were held to 34. Which one do you believe is closer to reality? If I'll go ahead and set the number at around 50. If you hold that bench to less than 50 points and you're at home and you have the urgency, you're going to win the basketball game. You should, at least. And I think that's the difference between Oklahoma City winning game three by 15 points and losing game four by double digits.
1: I think if San Antonio would have been able to hit the wide side of a barn last game, they would have won the game. They would have won the game. Like, the difference in this basketball game was decided by Shea just being simply better than Wembanyama on the night. Like, that's what it felt like to me.

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1: To step up, and to be honest, in this series, outside of Game 5, where he started off really well offensively, he hasn't been himself. He's been a shell of himself. His numbers are damn near sliced in half in every statistical category in this series. So,
2: yeah,
1: he's got to be big for them as well as the bench. But I think he's a little bit more important than the bench to me.
2: The Spurs have won more than 80% of their home games this year. They, other than losing, prior to losing games 3 and 2, home OKC at San Antonio, that's the first time they lost back-to-back games in more than 4 months. And the season series, this is always been destined to go 7 games. They've played 8 games this year. Oklahoma City's 1-4. San Antonio's 1-4. It just feels right to say that this is going to go 7. So with you, like San Antonio, to win the game. You are out at Washington Commanders camp, and will tell us about it in just a little bit. You and Denton Day were out that way. We're not going to hear from you for a while, though, Linnell. I'm interested in the travels of Linnell Willingham, not just to Washington camp, but vacation Linnell. I just got to know what that looks like. Like, what does kicking back, relaxing, no work to talk about Linnell Willingham's itinerary look like?
1: Hopefully, you know, I make a return to the LA Fitness in Largo, Maryland, where I ran off 7 in a row this past Friday. Hopefully, it's a lot of that. You know, hopefully it's a lot of that, a lot of turkey burgers, a lot of late nights still, just because that's just the way that we live when you are strapped to the overnight. But like, no, I'm excited to come back refreshed. And then first show back, Josh, Game 1 of the NBA Finals. Couldn't draw it up any better than that, my friend.
2: I hope you find a way to make it North Kakalaki, as you like.
1: See,
2: to say.
1: I let
2: When's
1: it.
2: The last time you've been to North Carolina?
1: Oof. Dirty Myrtle. Is Myrtle
2: That's
1: in North?
2: South Carolina.
1: It's South. Guess I've never. You know what? Raleigh?
2: Yeah.
1: I've been to Raleigh. There was an AAU tournament that my brother played in Raleigh back in like 2013 probably. So that was probably the last time I was in Raleigh for that. Yeah, that was the only time I'd ever go to that's where all my travel came from. My brother's AAU.
2: You just got to tell me what you would like to do. That's it. Like, if you're going to make a visit, like, what are some things I need to be writing down? Do you want to walk around Duke and North Carolina? And do you want to?
1: I don't want to be on a college campus.
2: Okay.
1: So, because I know you've brought this by me, run this by me several times. I just don't know how I feel as a 28-year-old. Like, college was a very unique time for me. And, like, I feel like anytime I get on a college campus, like, I went to a Terps game, like, 2 years ago. And, like, all of a sudden, I'm like, my spidey senses start tingling. And, like, the college version of me comes out. And I just don't know if the general public in all, now, the year of our Lord, 2026, I don't know if people can handle that, Josh. Especially
2: that makes me want to go to Franklin
1: State,
2: Street.
1: North Fakalaki. So I've heard about Franklin Street.
2: When I took D-Day to Franklin Street, within 20 minutes of D-Day and I sitting down, Bill Belichick and Jordan Hudson rolled through. So, you don't know. You never know what's
1: going to catch on Franklin Street. I dig it.
2: We could figure out something.
1: I guarantee you, I'll find a whole lot more than Jordan Hudson on Franklin Street. I'll tell you that.
2: Hey now.
1: Your little hey now is just crazy.
2: Denton and Linnell were at Commander's Camp. They'll tell us what they saw from Jaden Daniels' return to the football field. We'll react to what Dan Quinn had to say about his quarterback earlier today as well. All of that next on Westwood One Sports Night.
3: 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Back then, we had dial-up internet. Livin' La Vida Loca topped the charts. And the world was worried about Y2K. Yeah. It's been a while. Congrats, Big Apple. Party like it's 1999. Westwood One Sports.
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0: Bellingham.
1: Left hand up. Let's talk about the Washington Commanders, Linnell Willingham. You were out at Commanders camp, as was Denton Day. The offense taking center stage of offseason workouts. Linnell, how did it feel to see number 5, Jaden Daniels, healthy on a football field again?
2: Oh, injected into my veins every chance that you get. Like, first of all, every fan base out there across the United States, this should be the time of year where you are the most bullish and when you have the most irrational optimism about your group. Everyone's 0-0. We're fresh off of the draft. We've already had free agency. You're getting these 30-second clips from your favorite team's social media page to give you that dopamine rush. This is when you feel crazy. And I'm feeling extra crazy after seeing Jaden Daniels live in the flesh, just aura farming all over the place. I mean, the guy is just literally the best thing that's ever happened to D.C. He's the best thing that happened to D.C. since damn Marion Barry. And if the people of D.C. out there listen, if you don't know about Marion Barry, damn it, he was a god to the damn city of D.C. Just seeing him out there was great. Under center a lot more. They've got a new offensive coordinator in David Blau. He's like the next boy genius amongst NFL offensive minds. He got asked a question about Brandon Ayuk. He handled it well. I thought it was good to get the oil flowing through the engine, so to speak. Get my whistle wet.
1: So David Blau's new offense is a big storyline here.
2: Massive.
1: His background, he's been on staff, right?
2: So he's been assistant quarterbacks coach is what he was elevated to last year, and then the year before that, he was just on as a offensive assistant. This has been, so it's not talked about a lot, and this is our job to do so, right? It's one of the most meteoric ascensions we've seen in recent memory in terms of a guy turning into a play caller. I believe as recently as like 2023, he was on the Lions practice squad as a quarterback. So this guy's rise through the ranks has been, meteoric is the best word that I can use, but for him to rise as quickly as he has, that means a lot of smart people in the NFL believe, you know what, there's something about this guy. And when you think about where he comes from, being under Ben Johnson and Dan Campbell in Detroit, right, like maybe there's something there. We look at Ben Johnson as boy genius. Maybe David Blau is the next boy genius here.
1: He's one of the three names that you hear a lot. Like, oh, that guy's going to be a future head coach as the offensive whiz kid type. Who's the new OC in Denver now that Sean Payton's letting call plays that used to be Josh Allen's boy in Buffalo?
2: Davis Webb.
1: Yeah. Mm-hmm. And then Declan Doyle in Baltimore. Yeah. Those are the guys that you hear a lot about. Like, oh boy, these guys are going to be it. And then you got David Blau in D.C. And there's a lot of Jaden Daniels working under center. You got some new pieces to be excited about. Clemson rookie Antonio Williams, the running back Rashad White, who has put up numbers with the Tampa Bay Buccaneers. But focusing on Jaden Daniels, here was his head coach Dan Quinn on whether Daniels has a lot to prove this season.
3: That's a question for him, but I would say what his teammates, his coaches know, like, this is a relentless competitor. One of the traits I admire the most about him is, like, his ability to deliver in clutch moments. And that's something that goes with the work and the preparation to go do that. But I think just his competitive nature on this answer, that's all the time, that he's always, improved and get to that space.
2: Hey, look, I'll be the guy to say it. I bleed burgundy and gold. I love this franchise. It was my happiness as a kid and as an adult, unfortunately. There is probably nobody on the Commanders that has more to prove than Jaden Daniels. I think if you were to make a list of quarterbacks across the NFL that have a lot to prove at 26, Jaden Daniels would be right near the top. And it's no slight at him at all. You've got to show me you can do it again. You've got to show me that what we saw in 24 was no mistake. You've got to show me once again that what we saw in 24 was the real version of you, not the four-game sample size that we saw last year. I believe it was only four games that he started and finished in 2025. So, one, you've got to prove you can stay healthy. And then, two, you got to prove that, you know, the accuracy, the ball placement that you showed in 2024 and the mobility, for that matter, and the ability to stay healthy, you got to prove that was all real. So I think, yeah, he's got a lot to prove. Because if he doesn't play well this year, and this is what no one in the DMV wants to talk about, Josh, I don't want to talk about it either. It scares the hell out of me. If he doesn't play well, boy, does it set up for a super consequential 2027, where this offseason coming up, just like the kid on stilts in Carolina, he'll be eligible for a contract extension. I had to throw in, we're talking quarterback.
1: Oh, if you're going
2: to
1: be mean, fine. I was thinking about whether or not I'd be mean, fine. You want to be mean, I'll say, has Washington ever had a Heisman-winning quarterback have a great rookie year and then get hurt and nobody really heard of him again? Has that ever happened? Can't think of a time that ever happened.
2: No, you did not.
1: This might have
2: that
1: been
2: was that. Sassy of you.
0: That confirms you're clearly a Panthers fan.
2: You're a Panthers fan.
0: You're getting
2: fan.
0: Upset.
1: Whoa.
0: Young.
1: I just thought that was mean.
0: You're talking
1: that
0: about
1: that was mean towards
0: mean.
1: Bryce. That
0: yeah, because you're a fan of
1: Bryce.
0: Him. You're a fan of him. Just accept
1: little.
0: It.
1: Little. You got to defend the little people.
0: Well, that's see, that's them. Mean. That's mean. What do you mean he's little?
1: Well, no, I didn't say the M word. That would have been mean.
0: So no, calling a man little is pretty mean.
2: I would say so.
0: That's your quarterback.
2: Did you think
1: that's
2: it was
1: not
2: cute,
1: my
2: Josh?
1: Quarterback.
0: It is Josh, quarterback.
2: Did they teach Bryce at daycare how to scream? Did you see him screaming at his teammates the other day? Is that something he learned at daycare?
1: It was rainy and, you know, got to get the message.
4: Everybody's got to hustle.
1: Do you have anything to add from your day out at Washington Commanders camp today?
0: I mean, it's OTAs. You're not learning anything from OTAs. It's just happy to be out there. You're seeing guys out there.
1: What are you guys munching on? What are you guys eating when you're out at
2: what?
1: OTAs?
0: What?
1: Like, hey, so do you guys bring like popcorn or like a snack or like
2: Denton,
1: a
2: we continuously get reminded of the difference in media culture between Washington, D.C.
0: Wait, you
2: and
0: bring
2: North Carolina.
0: Popcorn to football
2: you're
0: practice?
2: Eating at practice? You germy. Oh, almost got canceled with what I was going to call you.
1: It just might be like a granola bar.
2: How are you? Eating, what do you have, hand-to-mouth disease? That was probably uncalled for. That was unnecessary. Yeah, but I just think that's very unsanitary to be eating popcorn, of all things, at a practice.
0: I mean, people dip, but I don't think they're eating that. They shouldn't be eating that.
2: Yeah. You probably get pretty jacked
1: question
2: up.
1: Question asked. Question answered, okay?
2: Yeah, I'm not eating at practice,
1: I'm just
2: Josh.
1: Beaming. I'm just beaming right now because the Carolina Hurricanes, they're a winner. The Canes, they're up 3-1 in their series against the Montreal Canadiens. And honestly, I could spend...
2: Can you actually, Oliver, can you hit the horn?
1: Well, I...
2: Because I thought he was going to hit it, and he took too long. You got too far in your sentence.
1: Yeah.
2: Before the horn was hit.
1: We got to coach. You got to coach Oliver up.
2: Oliver, like, I don't even... As soon as he says...
1: He's too nice.
2: Kara. As soon as he says Kara. Yeah. All right, no more Canes talk.
1: Yeah, the Canes won is what I'm saying. Yeah.
2: Anytime he fixes his lips. That was real Southern to me. Did you hear what I said? Anytime he fixes his lips to talk about the Hurricanes, he gets.
1: Well, then you got to talk about your Commanders. You know what? For those watching on YouTube, you should, by the way, watch us on Westwood One Sports Night. You can watch us. At Josh Graham Show on X, at Nell_BTP. Make sure you check us out video-wise because you can see the cool jersey that I'm wearing. I won't refer to the team that I'm wearing. I will take the jersey off for the rest of this segment, though, because underneath this jersey is a Baltimore Orioles T-shirt. And yes, I can talk about the Orioles again. A week ago, I said I wouldn't mention this team on air until they swept the team. And Linnell, I'm going to do my best Linnell impression. Damn it! They beat the best team in the American League 3 straight, and they won 11-2 tonight. 11-2! The Orioles are back! They beat Tampa down, beat them in 13 innings, beat them with their former pitcher Shane Baz yesterday, and then it was 5-0 in the first inning tonight. Lanell, I'm having one of the best nights of my life because the Orioles won, the Carolina Hurricanes, they won 3-0.
2: Thank you, Oliver Popular. What we do without you tonight, pal?
1: It was
2: coming in Sorry. Clutch. Here's the thing about your Orioles. Can I bring you back to reality quickly about the Orioles?
1: Are you about to tell me the record?
2: I was going to tell you their record and where they are in the wild card race too. Like, are they even going to make the playoffs? You're all excited
1: it's
2: right
1: May.
2: Now.
1: It's May. So, we're going to do wild card standings. It's May.
2: I'm just saying. Shout out to the O's, the second fiddle team in the DMV when it comes to baseball.
1: I was about to write them off for the rest of the season, Nell. I didn't know if they were going to sweep anybody the entire year, but then they beat the best team in baseball 3 straight days. We broke the Rays. We broke them.
2: You broke the Rays, or the Rays looked at was this in Baltimore or in Tampa?
1: It was in Baltimore.
2: Yeah, they looked at their vacation to Baltimore. They probably spent too much time at the aquarium in that YG Tech's new restaurant. Look,
1: you know what? I'm sick of this. Let's go back to your Commanders one more time. You called me earlier today. It annoys me. Referring to conversations that didn't happen on air, because all this should be close-ended for the show. Like, I don't like having conversations. I don't want to refer to conversations that happened off the air. But you said verbatim, after watching them today, man, I'm all in. And I thought, is this the same Lanell Willingham that said the Dallas Cowboys are going to win the NFC East and might win the entire NFC and go back to the Super Bowl?
2: Well, hold on.
1: Is that the same Lanell Willingham?
2: Why can't both of those statements be true, Josh? Why can't the Dallas Cowboys be a hold on? Why can't they be
1: going to win the division?
2: Because I understand. I'm a realistic fan. Unlike you with your Panthers, how you're totally unrealistic about Bryce Young and his ability.
1: What do you think all in means?
2: All in meaning I'm all in for this group winning and making the playoffs. I'm a Commander fan. When we talk about all in, about all in with the football team in the nation's capital, you have to understand that when we made the conference championship in 24, it was the first time it happened since the 90s. We haven't had back-to-back playoff appearances in my life, Josh. So, like, when I say all in, that means they're going to make the playoffs. That's it. Do I think they're going to win the Super Bowl? Probably not. Yeah, it's all in for Washington, fan. It's the playoffs.
1: See, but that's why I welcome that perspective. Because as a Carolina Hurricanes fan, they missed the playoffs 9 straight years prior to this one.
2: This is funny. I've never been more in lockstep with a feature on this program than this horn. Literally. I am horny for the horn.
1: I just gave Oliver a nuke. That's what I gave him. Yeah. Just to do so much damage with it.
2: I love it. This is incredible. This is incredible.
1: He's especially annoyed because he welcomes all baseball talk. All baseball talk, he's for it. But then the moment that you bring up hockey,
2: There is some baseball talk that we should get into, by the way, with me and Oliver's Dodgers, if we have time.
1: We don't. Okay. We don't have time for it, actually. We don't need to talk about it. What was the biggest story of this NFL offseason? That's the question of the night, 310-840-4910. And rather than just pose the question, let's actually answer it as well. And in addition to that, perhaps hear some sound attached to what might be the best story of the NFL offseason. That is next on Westwood One Sports Night.
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14: I'm Jeff Hogan. 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I don't just report about our community, I belong to it. And that's why we care so deeply about getting it right. And when local journalism is done right, it moves. It moves you to act, to speak up, or lend a hand. And yes, it moves your heart through the kind of human storytelling that stays with you wherever you are. 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

0: and OTAs are starting across the NFL. Let's ask this question. What's been the biggest story of this NFL offseason? Because if you ask coaches, they'll say the offseason's over. Now it's preseason preparation. That's how they view this portion of the calendar. 310-840-4910 if you want in. That's Linnell Willingham. I'm Josh Graham, however and wherever you're listening or watching. Greatly appreciate that. You can make a case, Linnell, that the Mike Vrabel, Diana Rossini scandal is the biggest story of the NFL offseason. Would you make that case?
1: Man. It's hard not to, right? Like, that has been the gift that keeps on giving when it comes to what we do for a living.
0: What else are you considering?
1: Like, can I be honest? What I'm considering, and this is selfish, this is me doing pat yourself on the back radio, no pun intended, winkety wink to where this is going. The recovery of one Patrick Mahomes from his ACL tear is the biggest football story in the NFL. And when you think about the reports that came out today, like, they expect him to be ready for week number one. That would be 9 months to the day, if I'm not mistaken, from when he suffered the ACL tear against the LA Chargers in December.
0: He was on the field the day, and he had a big old brace on that knee.
1: I don't love that because I got RG3 PTSD. Just anytime I see a quarterback in a bulky brace, I think that they're going to, you know, divorce their wife, stop taking care of their kids, and marry some Russian model. It's just is a tough, tough
0: eat
1: bit.
0: Baguettes and eat baguettes. Cup the baguette.
1: Yeah. Mm-hmm. So I do get a little bit nervous when it comes to old Patty Mahomes wearing the big bulky brace. But it goes back to what I said when we had the conversation about the best team in the AFC. I think when you give a uber competitor athlete like Patty Mahomes some built-in adversity and like a chip on his shoulder, something that he's got a goal that he's got to accomplish, I think he locks the hell in, and I think we see the best version of Pat Mahomes that we've ever seen. And I think they're going to shock the NFL world this year because for whatever reason, feels like Kansas City's flying under the radar here.
0: Yeah, what kind of socks does Patrick Mahomes like to wear? A lot of RG3 references here on the show. Don't know.
1: You were a big fan of his sock game? That was probably the best thing he did in his career was those damn socks.
0: I used to see RG3 quite a bit, and we talk often about sock game because I have a deep arsenal of socks. I'm a big sock guy. I have a lot of different loud socks, funny socks, cool socks, a lot of different socks. I'm a sock guy. I'm about it. Other big storylines of the NFL offseason that you could pick, 310-840-4910, John Harbaugh to the New York Giants, really the entire Giants offseason.
1: Yeah, literally.
0: You can talk about the Dexter Lawrence trade.
1: From the rooter
0: you can talk
1: to the
0: about
1: tutor.
0: Jackson Dart. You can talk about Abdul Carter if you view that as being the most interesting part of that story. A lot of
1: Steve Tisch
0: angles to that. There's that. Let's not
1: There's
0: forget
1: that.
0: About that, as a lot of people are. Aaron Rodgers announcing his retirement tour. That could be framed as the biggest story of the NFL offseason. But honestly, some don't like it because it's salacious and it kind of reeks of, like, tabloids creeping into the NFL
1: conversation. The news is the news, brother. The news is the news. This isn't, I'm saying, Fox.
0: It's the Vrabel Rossini scandal. It is. It took over the NFL draft. It's all anybody wanted to talk about in Pittsburgh with more and more photos leaking of them together. Vrabel announced that he was going to leave the war room on day three of the draft, and he hired crisis control PR experts. It also might have ended the career of a prominent NFL insider. We actually heard from Mike Vrabel for the first time since the draft today. He had some interesting comments. In the way, and this is a football comment that is interesting, as a way to deflect from the significance of missing that third day of the draft, Vrabel probably unintentionally might have had the most pointed commentary, certainly from a coach or an executive, in speaking about the quality of this year's draft class. Listen.
2: Okay, two-part. They moved around. They made some trades. And again, this draft was pretty unique. I don't know if it's really been talked about but they're just the volume of players in the draft wasn't what it normally is. And we saw a lot of players that went back, to school that probably could have come out. I would imagine that it's the NIL and their ability to go back and play for in college.
0: This draft wasn't that deep. So him kind of deflect the significance of him being day three, their day three. He just essentially said, I didn't have to be there day three because there ain't players worth a damn taken in day three.
1: Another example of why today was just a PR nightmare for the New England Patriots, and this is going to continue and continue.
0: Why? That's a great answer.
1: Of course, it's a great answer. The talent pool sucked because you wasn't there, Mike. That's why you're saying that. I guarantee you.
0: No, it did. It did. The talent level wasn't good this year. I'm glad someone said it out loud. Everybody was thinking it. Oh, next year's class is great. No, I mean, everybody really, it's was just a lot better it. Than this year's class.
1: Come on, man. It's another.
0: This year's class wasn't good.
1: I'll beg to differ on that. Bottom line is, I once again, if you have 18 minutes and 17 seconds to spare, when you're not watching this stream, go to YouTube and watch this Mike Vrabel press conference. It is the most cringeworthy, awkward 18-minute exchange between him and the Boston media that's walking on damn pins and needles because they don't want to get their PR credential revoked. Someone threw out a question to Drake May today asking, is he thicker with two C's? That's how scared and on edge the damn Patriots reporters are that they're asking about Drake May's booty.
0: Hey, man, I covered the guy in Chapel Hill, thick with two C's, Drake May. I mean, he's got that thing on him. What do you want me to say?
1: That's incredible. That's – can you actually play the
0: what
1: horn
0: do you think?
1: For what he just said? I actually think that is – I'm actually glad that this is now part of this program.
0: Drake May's Carolina Hurricanes fan. The Canes – they're in the Eastern Conference Finals.
1: And next time we play, let's pot his mic down at the same Cup time, finals. Let's
0: do. No, don't do that. What do you think the first question that was asked during Mike Vrabel's presser was?
1: Well, I know the first question. That's kind of cheating.
0: Okay. It was about the potential of adding a wide receiver at this time, maybe next week. And here was Mike Vrabel's non-answer on that front.
2: We want to continue to improve the roster every opportunity that we get. And when those opportunities arise, I don't know. I know that the guys that we have here are working extremely hard. We're going to look to strengthen the roster wherever we can. But it was also a great day to see guys that maybe didn't get as many opportunities last year, especially Romeo, who wasn't on our team.
0: Mm-hmm. That's Romeo Doubs he's referring to, the former Green Bay receiver. That answer wasn't nearly as interesting as the one that Jalen Hurts offered when he was asked about A.J. Brown. Now, we just have the audio here, so I got to paint a picture.
1: Yeah.
0: When he was asked the question, he knew where it was heading and decided to take a big old sip of water. Here's how that answer sounded.
3: Pick the right question to sip on, huh? No, I think for us, we're focused on learning the offense. It really doesn't change in terms of our approach to improve. You know, there's an if. Obviously been a lingering thing, but you know, nothing can replace all the greatness that we achieved together.
1: Jalen, a lot has been made of your... Mm-hmm. So I had to hop back and go back in my like elementary school, middle school bag for a second because I almost confused personification and onomatopoeia. Onomatopoeia is like scrat, boom, scram, rear, right? That's onomatopoeia, right?
0: Sure.
1: Word that makes a sound. Jalen Hurts is personification because I routinely refer to him as like a baby Birkin bag. He has been carried to every bit of success he's had in his career to this point. I hate every time he gets in front of a microphone. It's so disingenuous. It's snarky. He thinks he's like the coolest guy in the room. this is probably the first time in my professional career that I have like a personal vendetta and gripe against the guy. I don't like Jalen Hurts. And maybe it has to do with him being the Eagles quarterback and me being like a diehard Commander fan. Maybe it's because my best friend's a diehard Eagles fan. He rubs it in my face all the time how great he is. I hate hearing him talk. I hate hearing him talk. I hate that today he had a moment that made the Eagles media laugh and hopefully, or unfortunately, endeared him to the media. I hope he gets run out of Philly.
0: I hadn't noticed that Drake May's butt is a real conversation point on the internet until you brought it up. I didn't know this was a thing, but apparently it is.
1: Yeah.
0: Like, I mean, I can't remember like a male athlete's bottom being like a significant talking point.
1: Do you remember what happened with Chris Jones?
0: Maybe Rafi Nadal, Chris Jones.
1: Well, yeah. Chris Jones was, I mean, that was all time. I'll be honest with you. Chris Jones put a lot of. You're trying to think about Chris Jones? Do you not remember what happened?
0: 310-840-4910. Yes, I mean his actual bottom was shown. But I mean like great male booties. I think baseball players generally had like, hey, Linnell, I mean, sports talk radio, we're equal opportunists here. Like, women get objectified.
1: Higher.
0: Hey.
1: Higher. And then the mic carries down too.
0: Equal opportunists. Like, this platform gets labeled as guys just being bros objectifying women. I'm saying equal opportunists. The guys, they can get objectified too. Rafi Nadal can what respect game, recognize game, man.
1: Right, do I need to like save the show real quick? What?
0: No, I'm saying Rafi Nadal has a Larry Fitzgerald. Are you kidding? What are we talking about, Linnell?
1: I honestly contemplated walking to my car, grabbing my sunglasses, coming back, sitting down, putting them on just to take them off aggressively, and ask you what the hell are you saying right now?
0: Great male athlete asses. 310-840-4910. Larry Fitz, Rafi Nadal. This is a thing. Drake May, he's got a long road to hoe if he wants to be in that type of rare air. But apparently, some are thinking he's up to the challenge.
1: I have a question. I have a question. Where is Please. This energy? Is this what your visit to the Drake Toll Show this morning did? Is this what he influenced you to come on our platform?
0: No, he got mad at me actually for saying that Shohei Ohtani was a snack. That my lady baseball friends were saying that Shohei is handsome, and I hadn't thought about it before until they brought it up. And I'm like, you know what? I can see it. I can see where they're coming from. Game recognized game, now. It's okay.
1: I don't know whether to be disappointed, ashamed, embarrassed.
0: Huh? Why? We're celebrating the male figure. You could celebrate the female figure too. What's wrong with this? This is the whole point of the swimsuit issue. This is the lie they sold that this is what we're doing with the swimsuit issue. We're just celebrating great bodies, right?
1: I think this is a perfect time. I think this is a perfect time to go to Paul in Westfield. Can we go to Paul in Westfield real quick?
0: No, I want to go to Mr. Positive first. I want to go to Mr. Positive. 310-840-4910. What do you think the biggest story of the NFL offseason is, unless you have thought on male asses?
4: Oh, my God. I love it. Now, here's the thing. Boom shakalaka. Dynamic duo. Here's the thing.
1: Oh, my God. I love it.
4: No.
1: Oh, I love it, Mr.
4: No.
1: Greg. I love it, Greg.
4: No, I do. Here's the thing. Josh, you are spot on. We've always objectified women, but men can be beautiful, muscular, 100%. Deep, dark, savage tan, broad shoulders, beautiful skin, 18.5-inch arms. I mean, my boy Elvis, Tom Brady. I mean, you can be beautiful. Men can be beautiful. Here's the thing that you've got to understand, Linnell. If you don't think the male body's good-looking and sexy, why would a woman want to sleep with it? You don't realize I rage against this. I feel that men's bodies, you know, there's a guy named Michael O'Hearn, bodybuilder, Titan, and the thing. He's drop-dead gorgeous, deep, dark, savage. He just, and I'm not gay. I've lived the life of a rock star.
0: I'm married and have an 18-month-old kid. I'm just telling you, man.
4: But it's just, I know what I'm talking about. It's just that women out there and men, don't be ashamed of your bodies.
1: Mr. Positive, when's the last time you've been laid? Let's get to it. When's the last time you've been laid?
0: Whoa! What are we doing here?
1: For all this unsolicited advice about trying.
0: What are we doing?
4: Linnell. Yes, it's been a long time, but I've done 300 women, 4 at one time, 3 at one time, 2 at one time. I've lived the life of a rock star.
0: Where's the hockey horn? Hockey horn! Hockey horn!
1: Play the horn. Play the horn.
4: I just, I am.
0: There goes Miss Everyone.
1: Progressive, DraftKings, BetterHelp.
0: This is a progressive segment. That's what it is.
5: Mr. Positive is literally just Creed from The Office.
0: Can you find D-Day?
1: Yes.
0: I want you just to pull up a picture of Larry Fitzgerald in uniform.
1: No, I'll be real. I'm just telling you. No, everybody knows about Larry Fitz. Okay. He's got like 0% body fat.
0: That's what I'm saying. But the bottom, this is buttocks. That's what we're talking about. 310.
5: I do a lot of things for the show. I'm not going to pull up a picture of Larry Fitzgerald's ass.
0: I asked him in uniform, just him in uniform. I didn't ask you to search anything that would lead to your laptop getting revoked. I just want a picture of Larry Fitz. That's it. That's what I'm saying.
1: This isn't.
0: I'm just saying, equal standard. Dudes feel comfortable going on the air talking about how hot this chick was.
1: Did Mr. Positive just say he was in a 4v1?
0: The dudes can have it happen to them too.
1: Did Mr. Positive, and we're just going to leave it at that. Can someone confirm that that's what he said? He was in a 4v1? For what?
0: Well, let's go to Noah, who's in Texas.
5: They were all on the same team.
0: 310-840-4910. Noah in Texas. Am I wrong on this?
1: That could be interpreted so many different ways.
6: I don't think you're wrong at all.
1: You know, where's this call coming from? Is this Texas?
6: This is Texas, yeah, by Fort Worth.
0: In Texas.
1: Look, the women in Texas are so horrible that I understand that this is where this conversation is going. It totally makes sense.
6: All right. I don't know about all
0: Noah,
6: that.
0: No, what do you got
6: you
0: for
6: come
0: us?
6: To Fort Worth.
0: What do you got for us?
6: You come to Fort Worth.
1: Tell me about Fort Worth, brother. I need to know.
6: Man, them cowgirls and them short jean shorts, they're something else, I'll tell you what.
0: What are you? Yeah. Charles was only talking about San Antonio. He wasn't talking about everybody.
6: Oh, San Antonio sucks. I'm not
0: going to
6: lie.
0: There it is. Okay, Noah, what are your thoughts? What do you have for us? We have a show here. We have a clock. What's up?
6: That was all I wanted to talk about, man. You had a valid point, and I just wanted to agree with him. I'm glad we got to talking.
0: Thank you.
6: For a little minute, though.
0: I appreciate that. No, thanks so much for the call, Noah. I appreciate the support.
6: We got Linnell
0: uncomfortable, which is hard. Thank you so much. Got Linnell uncomfortable, which is hard to do. Got D-Day worried about searching for Larry Fitzgerald photos. Man, this is exactly the type of show we should be doing late at night. 310-840-4910. If you want in on the program, including we're asking the question, what is the greatest story of this NFL offseason? In addition to that, one of the greatest voices in sports did not have a great moment earlier this week.
1: You're going to do it, aren't you?
0: And that's next.
7: His talents. Will the king continue to hang in Hollywood? Sign with Steph in Golden State? Join the Joker in Denver? Or come home to Cleveland? 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
7: 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The Jim Rome Show afternoons. This is the Fan 2 in Columbus. This is Westwood One Sports Night. Here's Josh Graham and Linnell Willingham.
0: That's Linnell Willingham. I'm Josh Graham. Linnell's all out of sorts right now. I don't even know if he can hear me because he doesn't have his headphones on at the moment. Hi, Linnell.
1: I'm about to throw my phone across the room. So everyone in my life knows what I do for a living. It's not, you know, it's something I brag on. I love my job. I love this career. If you're out there in my inner circle and you call yourself supporting me and you're calling me during Westwood One Sports Night on a Monday, Tuesday, or Wednesday night during the show, you've had all day to reach out.
0: Past midnight?
1: Past midnight? Are you kidding?
0: Who calls anybody past midnight? What the hell? Whether
1: no, it's just a total disrespect for what I do for a living. I'm sorry.
0: Well, I thought your reaction was more related to where this show is kind of careened into a ditch, where we were talking about, I don't even know, you had issue with a reporter noticing that Drake May is thick with two C's. And then I started to think, Drake May is trying to elevate up the quarterback ranks, nearly won the MVP last year, great young quarterback. But if he's trying to fall into the category of having that thing on him, that thing being his booty, that's catching Larry Fitzgerald, catching the center of the Jets that Mark Sanchez ran into, that's going to be very, very tough to do. And then you took issue with the fact that we can celebrate the male figure the same way that a lot of dudes on sports talk radio celebrate the female figure and sometimes do so in very bro-ish ways. And then that's led to the phone lines just exploding in a way that D-Day just told me in my ear, the phone lines have not ever exploded. So 310-840-4910. We are taking calls on that subject. And we're also taking calls on what the best NFL offseason storyline has been. I also love the idea of just, if you're watching on YouTube or watching on X right now, just leaving the picture up of Larry Fitzgerald walking at the Pro Bowl with that thing on him. 310-840-4910. So I just like the opportunity of alternating topics here and seeing where it ends up, Linnell. And let's start with Mike in Ohio. Mike, you're on Westwood One Sports Night. Go right ahead, Mike.
20: All right, guys. I heard you guys talking about this this little conversation you guys got going on with Larry Fitzgerald and Rafael Nadal and all that. But I'm like, how can you guys have this conversation without the thick king, Kyle Lowry? You know, you got that.
1: Hey, Kyle Lowry. Hey, I ain't gonna lie, Kyle Lowry's a good pull, man.
20: Hey, he's up there, man. You know, the reason he's taking all them charges, you know, he got that cushion to break the fall. You know. He's out here, man. It's a different level, man. In terms of NBA, he got it on lock. Yeah.
1: The eagerness that our listener base has to talk about the male ass is just totally caught me off guard here tonight.
0: I think it's an untapped market. I don't think anybody has broached the subject, which means people have thoughts on it and they've never had a platform to speak about it. This is a question I have to the ladies out there. Like, is there a player that you circle and you're like, yeah, him, 100%, that guy? That's what I'm interested in. And I wonder if there's like a specific athlete that the training of the sport that they play elicits like attraction. Like in college, it used to be the baseball guys that always had the prettiest girls, you know, the prettiest wise golfers. That's generally one that you see. Hockey, big tree trunk thighs to be a hockey player. 310-840-4910 if you want in on the program. Jeff is in Dayton, Ohio. Let's go elsewhere in Ohio. What is the biggest offseason storyline in the NFL, Jeff?
21: Great to talk to you guys. Good chip. The Bengals' offensive and defensive line has vastly improved. You've got...
1: thank God.
21: I don't think you have a weakness on the old line.
1: If I agree.
21: You want to consider...
1: I'm a huge Cody Ford guy. I love Cody Ford.
21: Cody Ford might have 200 snaps this year. Come on. Yeah. You got OBJ Jr. and Amarius Mintz, who probably outside of Sewell might be considered the second best up and coming right tackle in the league. So offensive line is set for Burrow. He's just got to stay healthy. Defensive line with Dexter Lawrence taking up double teams allows the rest of the line to do what they've been brought in to do, and that's just do their job, what they're expected to do. So I think, you know, the Bengals are favorite.

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1: Calling the male ass. Calling athletes ass. Calling male athlete ass an untapped market may be the bar of the summer. I can't believe... I can't believe the places that this show has traveled to tonight.
2: Well, I've come up with a new segment idea. We just need to What's have that? Everybody give an ass, and then Josh has to rank all of the asses. If it's an untapped market, I want curvature. I want how you think it feels. Like, let's go deep here.
1: Little RTA,
3: go for
1: rate
3: speed
1: that
3: or
1: ass.
3: Comfort.
1: That's interesting.
3: Let's go to Mr. Realistic, who's in Massachusetts. Mr. Realistic, you're on Westwood One Sports Night. Go.
4: Yes, I agree with Linnell. We should keep men's butts untapped. And as far as butts go, I belong to the NBAA, no butt at all. And yes, I've done a long time without nookie, like 3 days. And she's like beautiful, and so is her seeing eye dog. And once I went 7 years, and then
1: Hold
4: I turned
1: on.
4: Seven.
1: You have to dump him. You have to dump him.
3: No, did you get him say, out.
1: Did you just, like, make a reference to you banging a seeing eye dog to go, I will see you all. This is what starts a vacation
3: no.
1: early.
3: Hold on a sec.
1: I'm going to go back on the audio.
3: Jay. Oh, my Let's God. Go to Jay in D.C. Jay. Somebody What's the biggest the off-season storyline in the NFL this year?
1: Jay, don't judge me, bro. This is not me. You know me, Slim. You Linnell. Don't get down like this, bro. You know Jay. I don't get down Linnell, like this.
3: What is the biggest off-season storyline in the NFL?
5: Hey, Linnell, that phone call you got, what you was upset about, that phone call, they called you offline to let you know, man, we got to shut down this conversation you having online.
3: Jay, I asked you a question. What's the biggest off-season storyline in the NFL?
5: Well, the biggest off-season story is John Harbaugh. It ain't talking about a bunch of dudes' asses, that's for sure. It's John Harbaugh getting fired by Baltimore, and since I'm a Skins fan, Commanders fan, I hated the fact that the Giants hired him. And Linnell, I'm glad you're against this because I know Doc sleep right now. Doc wouldn't appreciate this at all, man. So I'm not going to tell him about this tomorrow when you know at work.
1: No, he listens on replay every morning. Right. He'll hear it.
5: I'm sure. Well, here's the thing. I'm just playing.
1: My OG in an early retirement.
3: I'm trying my best, Jay. Appreciate your call.
1: You're not trying at all.
3: I'm trying to be a conductor. I'm trying to, like, on one end have, like, the instrument where the conversation about male buttocks and whatever the hell whatever the hell was on that last call is happening.
1: Y'all didn't hear what he said?
3: Just NFL takes. Like, I'm trying to be the conductor and have these things happen in concert with each other. It's what I'm trying to do.
1: You think I'm uncomfortable and nervous. Look at Denton. Peek down at the bottom of the stream and look at it.
3: I can't see it. It's very dark.
2: I'm having fun with this conversation. I mean, Josh is going full in a mode. Like, it's a new character. We have conspiracy Josh, and now we have, like, borderline bisexual. I care about a lot of men's ass Josh.
3: Well, no, it's equal opportunist. It's like trying to be respectful, you know.
1: I actually think your heart was in the right place. It was when this conversation originated. Like, you were trying to, you know, be an equal opportunity radio host. Everyone gets an evaluation from us. We don't discriminate in terms of our evals. I am here in this situation, and I'll be honest. I'll draw my line in the sand. It'll be the only time I discriminate, unless it's Bryce Young and short quarterbacks or short guards. I can't. I am literally, now we got people from the DMV calling and judging me off of it. This is asinine, no pun intended.
3: Hey, I like that. You know, Drake May, some would say he was ass in the Super Bowl. 310-840.
1: I'm such a toddler, dog. Why am I laughing at you? You wicked witch. This is awful.
3: Let's go to Andrew, who's in North Kakalaki. You're on Westwood One Sports Night. Go, Andrew.

0: Yeah, man. What y'all doing, man? You talking about the end? Talking about being an instrument? I mean, what's going on, man?
1: A composer, a conductor, Clemens,
0: man.
1: A conductor.
0: I was just a conductor. Well, what's going on with the caboose, man? You keep talking about all that stuff. I mean, man, I was out at the bar, man, South Central Clemens, man, just, you know, trying to holler at some girls. Winnell knows what I'm talking about. I chopped it up with him a couple weeks ago. He knows the game. Josh, game, you've been out the game for a while. I don't know what's going on, man. Maybe you need to play
2: he's been
0: some
2: out
0: stuff
2: the game
0: up
2: so damn long. He's playing a new one.
0: I mean, you know, no, like he's got this new character. I don't know.
3: It's called.
0: I don't know what main event you're going to get into. What's going on, Josh?
3: No, I'll tell you what's going on, Andrew. I appreciate
2: y'all need to understand.
3: Like confident in his sexuality, Josh Graham. That's what it is.
2: This is the last time y'all hear from me because that man referenced doing just ungodly things to a seeing eye dog. Y'all totally missed that, bro. How did everyone
3: hear
2: miss? This dude came on this show tonight, and I'm embarrassed because this is my show too. He talked about doing, like, come on, I don't even know if I can repeat
3: our
2: it.
3: Show. It's our show. I mean, you keep repeating it, but it's our show.
2: Well, because I don't think it's getting the proper attention that it deserves.
3: DJ's in Baltimore, 310-840-4910. DJ, what's the biggest NFL offseason storyline?
2: D-Day's about to, he's about to cuss you the hell out.
4: Man, I still think that Max Crosby flop is one of the biggest stories, man.
2: Scoring Ravens, man. Scoring Ravens.
4: And one more thing. That's great. I see why Mr. Positive is so positive.
3: Thank you, DJ. That's a great call.
4: No doubt.
3: Excellent. I love it.
2: Josh, what the hell, dog? Oh, my Lord. Have mercy, man.
3: The people are interested.
2: No,
3: topic,
2: you are.
3: The lines are jumping.
2: 310-8. Notice they're all. I'm documenting every call location tonight. Whatever region gets the most calls tonight, you're going to have a punishment for me. Ohio, you're already off to a bad start. We haven't seen the phones ring in Ohio like this since the Dexter Lawrence trade, damn it. And now we start talking about men's asses. And
3: what
2: all
3: are you
2: of a sudden,
3: judging
2: Ohio's in the house. I mean, are we
3: what's
2: kidding?
3: Wrong with that, Linnell? What's wrong?
2: What's wrong? Is that what you're asking?
3: I'm just telling, man. No, nothing's wrong with that. It's all good, Linnell.
2: This is worse than Abdul Carter's dumbass.
3: Yeah. Yeah. Who's talking asses now? Linnell has.
2: I'm not
3: a
2: calling
3: hockey...
2: his booty dumb either. Like, that's not what I was saying.
3: Linnell has a hockey segment.
2: Well, now I might not have a job
3: if you
2: after
3: thought,
2: you keep doing this. This is incredible.
3: Linnell has a hockey commentary he wants to bring to the show. I don't know if it's the best thing we'll do this hour, but it might be. Next.
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0: Specifically the rumpus portion of the human anatomy, the male anatomy. And then there's a portion that wants to tell us what the biggest offseason storyline in the NFL is. So I just want to orchestrate it like music and see where we arrive at. Because last segment, the music didn't hit. We're like sitting in the studio. I feel like Dr. Dre. I'm like moving different rails up and down on the board, trying to get the right mix. So let's see if we can do better here with the calls, starting with Tyrone, who's in Cleveland. 310-840-7910.
1: What is up with Ohio, Tyrone, dog?
0: What is your NFL story of the offseason? Off to a great start. Tyrone, can you hear us?
2: Yeah, I hear you. NFL offense, like I said, I was thinking about how the Browns should do on the Shador and Deshaun Watson intake. I want to know how they go figure out which one to play on the actual preseason. Like, Shador's the good guy, and then you got Deshaun. They spent like over $2 million. It's just a bunch with him, but we got Shador coming up, and the Browns is not doing enough behind him. So I don't really want to.
0: I'm experiencing major deja vu right now. Have we had this conversation before, you and I?
2: I don't know. Okay. I don't think so.
0: I feel like we had. I appreciate the call. I say split the reps down the middle. That's what I think. Linnell,
1: no. You know how I feel about it. You know what Deshaun Watson is. You know what Deshaun Watson is. At this point, like, Shador needs all the reps to properly evaluate what he is. I don't think you get a real gauge on what he is without giving him, I'm not going to say all the reps, but a majority of them. Definitely shouldn't be 50-50. Definitely shouldn't be 50-50. And I'll say this, every time I get a chance to praise the Browns, I'm going to do it because I'm one of the only people in America that think they're going to make the playoffs this year. say what you want about what they have been as an organization over the past 20-plus years.
0: And I will.
1: This offseason alone, what they have done to uplift a young quarterback should be applauded. From the revamped offensive line to revamping the wide receiver room to adding more additions to the defense. Like, I love everything that Cleveland's done this offseason. And I think this is it. If you're Shador Sanders, like, I hope you got your chin strap buckled tight, because there are no more excuses. If you fail in this situation, if you don't play well in this environment, then you probably just don't have it. You probably just don't have it.
0: Let's go to Mike, who's in Illinois. Mike, go right ahead. You're on Westwood One Sports.
1: Mike!
3: Yeah, I think the biggest topic for me is the Mike Grable scandal.
0: Okay.
3: On the NFL side. And as far as the other topic...
1: Is someone calling you right now? Is that a cell phone ringing in your background?
0: I think it's like his car.
3: No.
0: Like maybe like a turn signal or something.
1: Okay, what was, buddy.
0: What was your thought on the other subject?
3: And on the other subject, you've got to be secure in your manhood. There's firemen's calendars, policemen's calendars that are put out all the time. And lastly, you're talking about the wrong Drake. If you were talking about the
0: Let's go! Let's go, Mike! Let's go, Mike!
1: God forbid I there have a tremendous Mike. Taste in music. God forbid that I show some love to our friends north of the border. You're not going to get me to say anything nice about the sorry-ass Canadians. And I mean the hockey team, not the actual residents of Canada.
0: Wow. I love that. Let's go back to Ohio. That's where Jamal is. Jamal... 310-840-4910. Biggest offseason in the NFL offseason is?
4: Carolina Panthers. And that's the reason is because Bryce Young's ex-girlfriend just had a baby with Tyrese Maxey. So he's going to go off this season coming
1: up. Wait,
4: what? Yep.
1: Oh! Hey, Tyrese Maxey. Can you repeat that again?
4: I'm going to tell you one more time. Bryce Young's ex-girlfriend that cheated on him with Tyrese Maxey just had a baby with him today.
1: Hold on, let me go to the IG.
4: Hey, allegedly. Do your research, man. Do your research.
1: I'm going to Graham. Tyrese Maxey.
0: I've heard this kind of allegedly. This is the part
1: Can you blame her?
0: Bryce Young's rump versus Tyrese Maxey. Go.
4: Hey, I'm just saying Tyrese Maxey is a dog, but hey, Bryce Young's gonna have a great season, so I'm gonna say this one's gonna hurt him.
1: Do we have the name of the ex?
0: Bryce Young got his girl took by
1: Tyrese Maxey. That's like a major L for every NFLer out there. Losing your chick to a dude from a different sport. The paper's a little bit different in the NBA now. It's a little bit of a different tax bracket. And one guy is taller than the other, just saying.
0: Now that we're talking about potential what women look like, Linnell all of a sudden's like, oh, what's her IG?
1: Because I wanted to see who we were talking about. I did, and I think Tyrese Maxey's what, 6'2"? Bryce Young's 5'11"? Women may say, you know, size doesn't matter in a certain area, but it damn sure matters in terms of height. I'll tell you that. Sorry, short kings out there. There's someone for you too.
0: I'm 5'6", but the money says I'm 6'5". 310-840-4910. If you want in on the program.
1: You are probably, we called, who did you compare? Did you compare him to who did you compare to Creed Denton from The Office?
0: Darnold. Oh, we're talking about Bryce. Oh, who are we talking about?
5: Mr. Positive was Creed.
1: You compared Positive to Creed. Who is this guy? Who is the man? Josh Graham, you are, what's his name, dog? I'm blanking on him. You're
0: confident in his manhood.
1: You're, what's his face, dog? Why am I blanking on this, Denton?
0: Think about it while I go to Kyle.
1: You know who I'm talking about.
0: Kyle in Ohio, 310-840-4910. Kyle, what is the biggest offseason storyline in the NFL?
6: Hey, what's up, guys?
1: What's up, dude?
6: So, man, I'm from Pittsburgh originally, but I live in Cincinnati now, man. And I heard that dude on the radio earlier talking about the Bengals are going to win 15 games. They got Dexter Lawrence. Like, come on, man. Dexter Lawrence had 14 solo tackles and a half sack last year. He really going to make them that much better?
1: Just because he had a half sack didn't mean he wasn't impactful as a pass rusher, pal.
6: Did you watch the Bengals defense last year?
1: I did.
6: Yeah, so you think Dexter Lawrence is going to make them win 14 games? Come on, man.
1: Just you being an irrational Browns fan, so you're,
6: no,
1: you're,
6: listen,
1: you're illogically hated.
6: I moved to Cincinnati in 2005. Back then, they didn't even have games on TV because they didn't have enough fans to show up. That's when they used to be blacked out. And I remember they went to the Super Bowl in 2021, and all of a sudden, oh, my God, they're contenders. They're the next dynasty. They ain't made the playoffs in 3 years. Like, what are we doing?
1: They're in a loaded conference. I don't like the Bengals slander because they're another one of my teams that I was pretty high on going into this thing. They've had one of the best off seasons in the NFL. They have revamped their defensive front and front seven. They added Brian Cook from the Kansas City Chiefs. They've made noise.
6: But I mean, Jonathan Allen's like 37 years old. What does he do anymore? I mean, what?
1: Jonathan Allen is going to hand clap the Bengals to death. You let anybody miss a tackle.
6: I'm telling you, I call Bengals fans who dorks, right? Every time they get a player, he's the best player in the world, and then he leaves, and he's not no good. Like, I mean, Trey Henderson, oh, he's so good, let's pay him. He leaves, they're like, oh, he wasn't no good anyways. We didn't need him. Like, come on, man.
1: Sounds like every delusional sports fan across the country.
0: It's good to hear from you.
1: Andy Bernard is Josh Graham. You are Andy Bernard, and without a shadow of a doubt. I mean, Andy Bernard.
0: Ed Helms in The Hangover first, because he had a tooth that he pulled out in that movie. Same tooth that I lost. It was knocked out with a BB gun when I was a kid by my brother.
1: Your brother must hate you. He shot you in the mouth with a BB gun?
0: No, he didn't shoot me. I would have beat his ass with a gun and it chipped my tooth. It was like I was in second grade.
1: Second grade brother's ass.
0: Mm-hmm. Great stuff. I think that puts a bow on this subject. We have Lamar Jackson sound, and Linnell has hockey analysis to bring to us. Next.
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0: VDOT. The most entertaining guest in sports talk is going to join us 20 minutes from now. Linnell, our question of the night, what is the biggest NFL offseason storyline? Is your answer Vrabel and Rossini, or would you go another direction?
1: Yeah, I'm going Vrabel Rossini. It's really hard not to go with that, but I keep going back to the most, I guess, the most under-talked about storyline that really should be taking the cake. If it wasn't for, excuse me, guys, if it wasn't for this Mike Vrabel, Diana Rossini saga, the return of one Patrick, we would be on Mahomes watch every damn day. We would be searching and thirsty for an update on his ACL rehab, man. And we got video evidence of him today. That, to me, is the biggest story, man. How does
0: it would be
1: the best quarterback in football return, man?
0: It would be like Anchorman, Panda Watch, but every day, rather than us getting an update on the panda, we'd be getting an update on Patrick Mahomes. Mahomes Watch.
1: Is Panda like Watch like only, but I'm sorry,
0: Mike Vrabel,
1: I'm sidebarring us again. We have baby pandas in D.C. at the zoo, and like they always get like random names, and there's panda watching on Fox 5 all the time. Is it the same thing? What happened in Anchorman?
0: Really? They do Panda Watch in real life?
1: Mm-hmm. That's a real thing in D.C. Yeah, they watch pandas.
0: This is, I didn't know this.
1: I think the current baby panda.
0: I thought it was just an Anchorman bit.
1: It's like Zhao Pao or something like that. Was the last baby panda that we watched.
0: Making fun of the news business in the '70s. Today we spell redemption.
1: There we go.
0: RON 310-840-4910. Biggest offseason storyline in the NFL. Let's go to Chance in Alabama. Chance, what's the storyline you think of first?
1: Blitz, Bama, blitz.
2: I mean, it's definitely the variable thing. But, like, as far as on-field goals, it kind of stole my thunder. It's Mahomes coming back. You know, he's the greatest quarterback going right now in most people's opinion. I think going into next year, my number one quarterback would be Josh. But I think another alternative storyline would be Josh Allen bouncing back. Just the return of Burrow being healthy, just the great quarterback play in the AFC specifically that we're going to see. I'm looking forward to that. And as far as the whole booty thing, I just got to say, Yager, man, I don't know what you guys are talking about, like, specifically.
1: You're talking about Jahmyr Yager?
2: Dude, he used his ass.
0: Jahmyr Yager has a dunk.
2: When he played.
0: For sure.
2: I'm just talking about how he used it in the game, man. I'm not talking about how it looks. But, man, he'd use that thing. No one could get around his big ass. No one could get around him. It was like a freaking dump truck. Go watch some highlights, man. He used that thing crazy.
0: Washington Capitals legend, Jahmyr Yager, Pittsburgh Penguin. I like that. This is the part where I need to remind people, thank you, Chance, from Bama, that there was a big portion of an hour that was taken up by us talking about the male figure and Larry Fitzgerald and Drake Maybe and asked about his tush. How did we not even bring up the tush push at any point of that hour or the big dumper in Seattle? It just didn't come up. You know, honestly, tap chest, that's on me. It's on me as a host, and I take full responsibility for it. Linnell is staring bullets into me right now, so to cheer him up, let's go to Johnny in the VA. 310-840-4910. That's not far from where the space Linnell occupies. Johnny, what is the best story in the NFL offseason?
3: Well, I'm not trying to make Linnell feel better, but it's definitely Jane Daniels and him being injured. But I do got to take away Linnell's Commanders fan, like tag. He's not a Commanders fan no more. This dude glosses over Dak Prescott, and you've been glossing over Dak Prescott all summer in the Dallas Cowboys, man. I was going to try and call you here a few weeks ago, but it's like, dude, what's going on? You're not the Linnell.
0: I said it to him too. Hey, Johnny. Johnny, I usually back up my guy, but I said it to Linnell. He's been glossing the Cowboys all offseason. That's true.
1: You two guys sound like wannabe millennials. It's glazing, first and foremost. And I'm sorry for being honest and objective about the Dallas Cowboys, Johnny. They're a good
3: football
1: team. But
3: you're not being honest and objective, dude.
1: How?
3: The dude has made money. The dude has made, he sucks. He's overrated. The dude has made money off the backs of the Giants and the Commanders. Like, dude, I would throw 5,000 yards if I had to play them four times a year. Our defense has been garbage forever, dude. He is completely overrated. In the playoffs, he chokes. He vomits on himself. How do you not see this? Like, I'm asking for real. Like, genuinely.
1: And I'll answer. Dak Prescott
0: is
1: the most underappreciated quarterback in the NFL. His mastery of Dallas's offense, he's one of the last of a dying breed in terms of having full command of the offense at the line of scrimmage, checking in and out of runs, sliding protections. Dak Prescott is the mitochondria of the damn Dallas Cowboys offense. Montgomery County Public Schools, stand the hell up!
0: Mitochondria.
1: Yeah. Acid mitochondria.
0: Osmosis Jones over here.
1: That's what we get here on Westwood One Sports Night. Acid mitochondria.
0: It's amazing.
1: But no, his understanding, his handling of the offense, he's a damn genius. I expect Dallas to be really good this year if they're able to stay healthy and get some pass rush. By the way, everyone's looking for, you know, Commanders clips out of Ashburn. I saw a clip out of Oxnard. Donovan Azaraku's put on like 20 pounds. Just saying. That's my guy for year two. I think Donovan Azaraku's going to go crazy this year.
0: Some might say he's thick with two C's. 310-840.
1: He's literally an undersized pass rusher. What are you talking about? Now you're reaching at this point.
0: He picked up 20 pounds. You know, I'm just saying. 310-840-4910. Let's go to Steve, who's in Stockton. Steve, you're on Westwood One Sports Night. Steve, what's the biggest offseason storyline in the NFL?
4: Yo, thank you for having me, man. I'm a big Raider fan here, and I got to say, man, whoever thinks that the Raiders situation, the improvement of their situation, like, isn't the biggest deal of the offseason, that's just being an absolute hater. When you look at what they did, you know, with the Kubiak thing, I mean, that was the number one, the most coveted coach that was out there, basically, that, you know,
0: other than Harbaugh.
4: And they got him and
0: other than
4: Harbaugh. Well, no, I don't know. I respectfully disagree with that.
0: More people wanted John Harbaugh. That guy might be a future Hall of Fame coach, but other than him, sure. Coordinators, fine.
4: Harbaugh is like, you know, he's one of those dudes. I think the Niners are silly for letting him go, you know, and I understand the value he brings.
0: I'm talking
4: about
0: John. I'm talking about John going from the Ravens to the Giants. That's what I'm talking about.
4: Oh, man. Well, I thought there was like only three. How many of them are there?
1: How many are
0: two Harbaughs? Jim Harbaugh was in San Francisco and then went to Michigan and now is with the Chargers. John has been coaching the Ravens the last 20 years, pretty much. He got fired and then got hired by the Giants.
1: Mr. Raider fan, you're going to think I'm rage baiting you. If your team doesn't start Kirk Cousins, you won't be as good. I think Fernando Mendoza should sit for the entire campaign.
4: I totally agree.
1: Sit until he grows a cool gene in his body. And then at that point, maybe we can free him and let him play quarterback.
0: But by the way, you should know this about my guy, Linnell, Steve. He's a Fernando Mendoza hater, though. That's true.
4: Why? I don't understand. Is it because he's just too perfect?
1: Because he wasn't the best player in the draft, and they drafted him because they needed a quarterback. Like, just a bad decision by the organization.
4: Look what he did against the best competition in college football.
1: He had the best team in college football, too, pal. It ain't going to be 72.
0: It's Indiana you're talking about, not Ohio State.
1: It ain't going to be 72 and sunny out in Las Vegas when you're getting harassed by the Broncos, when you're getting harassed by the Chargers, and when Chris Jones is breathing down your neck. Every time Fernando Mendoza was pressured last year, it's the number one knock I have against him. He did not perform well in adverse situations. He just didn't.
0: Appreciate the call. From him. I think we could do one more on NFL offseason storylines. 310-840-4910, because I need to get Linnell's hockey takes before we get to grammar school, because that's his form of grammar school, was, you know, being baptized in the waters, not of Lake Minnetonka, shout out to Prince, but maybe Canadian waters, talking about my Carolina Hurricanes facing the Montreal Canadiens tonight. So let's go to Adam, who's in Wisconsin. Adam, you're on Westwood Sports Night. What's the biggest story of the NFL offseason?
1: Hey, Adam. Packers suck, by the way.
0: What? What are we doing? That's not how we welcome guests to the show. Just saying their team sucks before they even talk?
1: I said it as I was looking in the bottom right corner of my team's chat at When Oliver Popular. It was directed at him as well.
0: I was told in my ear that he just dropped. You might have just offended a guest in our home. A guest who was kind enough to join the program and offer some insight. Maybe on the Packers in Wisconsin. You just said his team sucked before we could hear from him.
1: I was accurate. The Packers are the worst team in the NFC North.
0: But why? He might not have been a Packer fan. Why are we coming out of the box saying that?
1: If you have made the awful choice to live in the terrible place of Wisconsin.
0: What are you doing right now?
1: And you're not a Packer fan. Like, what are you doing? What are you going to you torture
0: Milwaukee's
1: yourself?
0: A great city.
1: You torturing yourself with the Bucks? Is that what you're doing with that fraud?
0: They won a title 5 years ago. When's the last time your Wizards made the playoffs?
1: Do you have a basketball team in Charlotte?
0: I don't root for the team in Charlotte. I don't have an NBA team.
1: This bit that you do, like you're not a homer. Like I've never. Let's pull the curtain all the way back.
0: Dude,
1: here
0: I told you I'm wearing an Orioles T-shirt.
1: You're a Hurricane fan.
0: I'm a Hurricanes fan. I'm not anti-homer. I'm telling you the teams I like. I'm being full disclosure.
1: You like Duke and Carolina. you like them all. And NC State. And East Carolina. Your alma mater, by the way, right?
0: Okay. Linnell, I feel like you're filibustering because I need you to tell me.
1: Oh, you wanted my
0: analysis.
1: Can we get some
0: Canes
1: production
0: up
1: for this?
0: 3-1 Eastern Conference final. No. No.
1: Can we get some skates on the ice? No. Maybe during the stupid ass 18-minute intermission that they take in between periods. What a stupid concept by a stupid sport. Why in the hell does hockey take 18 minutes in between each session to start playing again?
0: They have to clean the ice, Linnell.
1: I've ever seen. And now, I've been wanting to get to this all night. Denton, I'm sorry. And all of our other folks out there that are, you know, follically challenged out there. That bald-ass Michael Jordan couldn't give NBC more than an hour with Mike Tirico, yet Wayne Gretzky, arguably the greatest athlete of all time, is on the damn conference finals desk all series long, every week,
0: or
1: every other day. I think it's crazy. I will say this. There were a couple of things that I really enjoyed about tonight. From like an actual hockey standpoint.
0: Sure.
1: I thought, and maybe this is because it's, what, game five of the Eastern Conference Finals, potentially, or game four. This is because it's game four of the Eastern Conference Finals.
0: I'm going to put my jersey on while you're getting here.
1: There was, and I give a lot of credit to hockey players out there. I say it all the time. I once went on like a drunk ice skating date. It was awful. Those dudes and the speeds at which they skate and the physicality, the way they're slamming Bamas off the wall, it is a actual car crash on ice, what you're watching in hockey. I give them all the credit in the world. The onslaught that we saw, what was it, Josh? Like three goals in the span of like 2.5 to 3 minutes? Yeah. Something
0: into
1: ridiculous.
0: The first period.
1: Mm-hmm. If every hockey game went down like that, maybe I'd watch more. Maybe I'd watch more. That was exciting. It got my heart racing, partially because you were literally convulsing through the phone. But like,
0: it was
1: lit, man. I can't lie. Something else that I really liked, and maybe like the NFL can lean into this more, the NBA can lean into this a little bit more. The whole like presentation of watching Montreal come out. And just the whole bit of like the fire thing. I don't know how to describe it, but like
0: they lit the flame where you had
1: they
0: a
1: lit
0: legend
1: the flame.
0: Come out.
1: You know, it just
0: Yara Halak.
1: It made it feel big. Is the best way that I will put it. It had all the big game feels. I just think it's crazy. Like every other sports legend should be ashamed that Wayne Gretzky gives that much time to hockey coverage, yet. I mean, if it doesn't have, I'm going to use this time to slander Michael Jordan because I don't think he's the greatest of all time. I think he's an absolute fraud.
0: a fraud?
1: Yes.
0: 100%. What?
1: I think it's crazy how unavailable he makes himself to the game and his unwillingness to continue to push the game forward. It's like he thinks he's bigger than the program. No, you're just Michael Jordan and you played against a bunch of unathletic dudes.
0: Wow.
1: Yeah. Eat that.
0: There's
1: 40
0: Linnell's
1: and over
0: hockey
1: club.
0: Coverage punctuated by Michael Jordan slander. 3-1-0.
1: There you go, Mike. out to Mike.
0: Let's go, Mike. 310-840-4910 if you want in. Rapid fire. Sean in Virginia. Best NFL offseason storyline. Rapid fire, Sean. Go.
5: Of course, I'm going to go with, you know, the Josh Jacobs thing that just came out. But I called in general to the last caller in regards to Linnell, that I've been listening to you, Mr. Linnell, youngest in charge, since you got on the radio. And I'm going to have to call Doc on this. I'm thinking you're sounding like a Cowboys fan. You know, I don't understand why this admiration for the Cowboys is
6: left hand down.
5: You're down in poor Graham for his love of Bryce Young.
1: Hurricanes. No, I'm down in Josh Graham for his love of Moody. What is Moody? Male booty. Egregious levels and amounts
5: of anybody's booty. But
0: I don't
5: love
0: booty. I acknowledge booty.
5: I like this show and all, but every time I call, it sounds like that you are a fan of the Cowboys.
1: I'm not a Cowboys.
5: That hurts my feelings.
1: Excuse me for just having honest, objective, unbiased commentary. I'm unbiased. I'm objective. I'm a straight shooter. I have no dog in the fight when it comes to this national platform. I must be unbiased despite my burgundy and gold themed background that I have.
0: We do have a Cowboy fan that's going to join us in BDOT in just a few minutes. This is supposed to be rapid fire. We're doing it poorly. Jim is in New Hampshire. Jim, what is your NFL
7: offseason? What's up, my friend?
0: Best storyline, yeah.
7: Hey, I just want to touch base. My Cleveland Browns, I think they did a lot this year.
1: Yeah,
7: they got a great O-line. I think they're going to turn it around with Watson. Can you guys elaborate on that?
1: See, I don't know if it'll be with Watson. They're going to turn it around with somebody. Isn't Watson like some sort of AI tool? I'm totally all over the place. But I know there's an AI tool out there named Watson. I think it's IBM has Watson. But I'll continue to say, every Browns fan that calls into this show and wants to beat their chest about what Andrew Berry and company did to uplift that offense this offseason, you have at it, pal. I am in lockstep with you. I think the Browns are making the playoffs.
0: Linnell, I disagree with that, but I'm happy you're here with that stance.
1: Yeah.
0: BDOT is going to take me to grammar school. He's the most entertaining guest in sports talk, and you'll find out why next.
8: Remember Deshaun Watson? He's been on IR the last 19 months. And now, the frontrunner to be the Browns starter. But Shedeur Sanders and Dylan Gabriel are coming for the job. As always, the quarterback carousel in Cleveland is one to watch. Westwood One Sports.
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8: 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This is Westwood One Sports Night. Here's Josh Graham and Linnell Willingham.
0: One Sports Night. Dot, before we get to grammar school, our normal buffoonery nonsense portion of the conversation. Yes, it's buffoonery.
23: It's not buffoonery. You just don't know anything.
24: Right.
23: That doesn't make it buffoonery.
24: That part.
0: Well, it's buffoonery on my part, I suppose, if I don't know these things. How about we hit on the NBA Finals, or perhaps that NBA Finals matchup being set in the minds of many. The Knicks, a week from tonight, will be there. Do you believe the Western Finals to be finished? A done deal?
24: No, absolutely not. I still feel like they have that force that cannot be reckoned with, which is Wemby. And once Wemby realizes that he is a force that cannot be unstoppable, he's an unstoppable force. Once he realizes that, the cheat code is activated, man. Now, again, I don't know if he'll be able to click it on in this series, but if he does, I can see them sweeping the damn Knicks. But Yeah, I can, Josh. I'm sorry. I really can. Like, and
0: what
24: I,
0: about
24: I,
0: OKC?
24: I don't think that. I think a Knicks OKC series goes 6 or 7. I think you can game plan better for OKC, a la the Lakers, a la what the Spurs did in the regular season, right? I think Wemby holds that big joker, man. Like, he has that Michael Jordan. Like, again, we were talking off air, and I told you, like, in the 90s, there were a bunch of great players and great teams that did not win rings because they could not figure out Michael Jordan. And Wemby is today's Michael Jordan. I really believe that, man. And once he realizes that, cheat code activated.
23: Well, how angry Josh is getting is you just give Wemby all this heap and praise. And
24: can't help it. 7'5" guard.
23: He compared him to Michael Jordan. The one thing I say he's got to improve on up here, man, I shouldn't be shooting 7 shots in the half.
0: I'm okay with what he said there. Notice he compared Wemby to Michael Jordan, not to LeBron James. It's interesting because you could actually beat LeBron's team. You can't beat Michael's team in the finals.
24: But to that same point now, I just got into a whole debate about this too, because I feel like the unstoppable player baton was passed from Michael Jordan to LeBron James, and now it's being passed to Wemby. And my Kobe fans are like, wait, what about Kobe? And I understand Kobe was a force, no doubt about it. But there was never a run where Kobe was like, LeBron was something we had never seen before, a la Michael Jordan, a la Wemby. Kobe was Michael Jordan 2.0. He was a great version of MJ, but we had seen it already. We had never seen 265, 6'7", 6'8", playing point guard, dunking, playing the big. We had never seen that before, like LeBron. The same way we've never seen 7'5", man. 7'5", step backs, pull-up threes, dunking from the free throw line, mid-game. Like, it's insane what this dude does.
0: Yeah, this is me as a college football fan. You sound like the college football playoff committee member when it was a 4-team field saying, look how many 5-star recruits this team has and look how great. Well, then why did they lose more games than this team did? Don't tell me how talented you are. What are the results? And Michael Jordan had the best results.
24: Absolutely. And the regular season, when you talk about the Spurs and the OKC Thunder, who had the best results?
0: Mm-hmm. It is B-Dot who's with us here. We are thinking a lot about the Western Conference Finals, which will tip off tomorrow. But the reason that we have Dot with us here is to play a little game we call Grammar School. By the way, D-Day, might need some research on this. Maybe you could text us this. You said the word Allah a lot during that last answer, and it had me thinking, where does that come from, Linnell? Have you ever thought about that? Like, where does that Allah come from? As like, for example, Allah.
23: So you trying to get me canceled? You want me to say Lahi or something?
0: No, like he said, okay. Allah.
23: Like the phrase, Allah.
0: Yeah, like the...
23: Not
0: like
23: the extraterrestrial being... Okay.
0: No. So see if we can get an answer on that.
23: I don't know where it comes from. I wish it... I like saying Ali better because shout out Muhammad. But yeah, you know?
0: Ali Boumaye. Let's
23: Ali Boumaye.
0: Grammar School started. Okay, explain the rules of Grammar School to those who might be uninitiated.
24: It's very simple, man. I give Josh 3 words or phrases that are heavily used in the urban demographic. If he can get two or more correct, then he gets a satisfactory grade in Grammar School. Now, before we start today, I would like to apologize to my good friend L-Dub, because on last episode, I told him that, you know, I'd heard the Drake and, you know, like I'd listened to like the first 4 or 5 tracks. And after that, it was, I would like to retract that ridiculousness that I spoke to. I would like to jump on the train of this is an amazing album. I've been doing track after track after track, Shebang and Atlanta this. And I'm just really, really enjoying the Drake album in totality. I've only heard Iceman. Yeah. I have not heard the other two.
23: What you need to worry about?
24: Yeah, but I've really enjoyed it. Sorry, D-Day, I apologize. I know you're probably upset as hell behind the scenes right now, but I just want to say the Drake album is hot fire. All right, so with that
0: being said, I love that he says
23: he called it hot fire.
0: He's like, I haven't had time to get to Habidi or whatever the hell the other one's called. No one can remember.
24: No. Okay, so with that being said, what we have today is Toronto slang.
23: Oh, yeah.
24: For my folk Drake, do right and kill everything. Yeah. Today's episode is sponsored by Toronto, T-Dot, a.k.a. The Six. Up first, Josh, if somebody is beaking BEAKIN, Beacon. What are they doing?
23: Better not come my way, Josh. I'll tell you, I'm from Maryland. I'm not from the six.
0: I feel like I know what this is. I think I've heard this before.
24: I think you're
0: Beacon. I think it means you're sticking your nose into something. Like, oh, you're beacon. Like, it's your beak that's sticking out.
24: Is that your final answer?
0: Yeah.
24: That's incorrect. God dang it.
0: I was smiling. You were smiling. It made me
23: think. The way that you attempt to use context clues, though, has got to be applauded. I'd give you all the credit in the world. Beacon, though?
24: What, that's, that,

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1: That's the degree of research that we got. I got a text. It came from France. I appreciate that.
2: Thanks, Peter.
1: Okay, what is the next grammar school word?
2: All right, if someone is cheesed, C-H-E-E-S-E-D, they're cheesed. What does that mean?
3: Mom's them cheesed. I'm just using the accent. I don't know what it means, Josh. Do not. I'm telling you, I don't know this one, and I'm not lying.
1: Cheesed. See, I was ready to jump in because I thought for sure you were saying cheese in. But we know what cheese in is.
2: Yeah, that's
1: somebody not. Is cheesed.
2: Yeah, they're cheesed.
3: Miss Rachel.
1: I'm going to say cheesed means that.
2: It's an emotion.
1: Mine's okay, then cheese. I'm going to say that somebody is really happy that it's deriving cheesing. Like, you're shaking your head, Linnell. I need to get this right to have a shot. Like, do you have any better ideas?
3: I just continue to lack confidence in you with this segment.
1: You know it? Do you know it?
3: I'm from Maryland, not from Toronto. I rep the six.
1: I'm not from Toronto. Why am I being held to a ridiculous standard?
2: Yeah, you might know it, Linnell, because you're a Drake fan. You're a Drake fan, Linnell, so you might have heard this in rhymes.
1: Like, it's like Bieber.
3: Mads is cheesed. I'm probably not using it in the right context. I told you to pass. Maybe I can help you on the last one.
1: Can you use me?
3: It's like when parents try to help their kids with this new age homework.
1: Can you use it? I
3: don't know what goddamn.
1: Can you use it in a sentence?
2: Yeah. The more and more we go in this segment, you're getting more and more cheesed.
3: Okay, this should help you.
1: I guess cheesed means frustrated as hell.
2: I'll let Linnell say if that should be the correct answer. The correct answer for cheesed is angry. Somebody is super angry. Like,
3: okay, yeah.
2: Very, very mad.
3: I didn't even know cheese, so I'm glad you decided to not be a smart aleck and come to me and tell me where I can help.
2: But will we give?
1: That's a lifeline because you gave me a hint. I appreciate it.
3: You're not using?
1: You.
3: Okay.
1: Not man. You, Linnell. B-Dot gave me a hint that he didn't have to give me. So he gave me an assist, which means I'm all by myself on this last one. I'm not looking for handouts. I'm trying to win this. Okay. So I got one right. You also bailed me out and saying, all right, it's a little bit of a reach. And that's an assist on Linnell's part. I don't accept charity well. So I'm going to take this one by myself. It's the all last right. one.
2: If something is teat, T-E-E-T, if something is teat, what is it?
1: It's bad. If something's teat, it's like, man, this is awful. It's bad.
2: Is that your final answer?
1: Yes.
2: That's incorrect. Yep, teat means cool. Something super cool, man. Like, this is teat. Like, this show is teat. Like, you putting on this helmet's about to be teat. Look at that. Look how teat that is.
3: Man's just teat in his helmet, trying to figure out what's next. I don't know if I'm
1: now great. I need to figure out the headphones.
2: You look ridiculous.
3: Nah, this is stupid.
2: Big shout out to everybody watching online, man. Please screenshot this and tag me so I can know who's locked in.
3: Yeah, this is tough.
1: You can find our YouTube channel, Westwood One Sports Night.
2: Yo.
1: At Josh Graham Show, at Nell_BTP.
2: You look like a serial killer, man.
3: Is that a goalie mask? Is that like different masks? Because like regular people in hockey don't wear masks.
2: Yeah.
3: Regular people in hockey don't wear masks.
1: It's an authentic Carolina Hurricanes goalie helmet. And this is an authentic Carolina Hurricanes jersey that's signed by the 2006 Stanley Cup champs.
3: So technically, we could like sell you.
2: Wait, Linnell, do you think that you could score on Josh as a goalie?
3: Hell yeah. Anything that has to do with athleticism, me and Josh Graham, I will pop it on Josh. I'll be honest with you. I will turn into a different person. You already see the competitor in me coming out. I didn't even let you finish the damn sentence. Hell no.
2: Calm down.
3: All right, now look, it's because I got on my trap fit too.
2: Calm down. You're feeling real thuggy today, my boy. I don't know if it's the outfit, the all black or what.
3: Men's got to take it easy.
1: B dot. So
2: stupid.
1: You like? I'm trying to like come up with like a sports context here, so that somebody who's just now tuning in or watching, they just are.

0: wondering, and we're not going to acknowledge. So the Knicks, why do you think the Knicks are the team that everybody across the country seems to be rooting for to win it all, despite the fact they're a New York-based team? Usually there's some polarity that comes along with New York sports teams.
1: I think it's a couple of things, man. Like, it's the underdog story. The Knicks ain't done nothing in 20-some years since, like, the 90s, you dig? I think people really, really like Jalen Brunson, man, and people to know his story and how much money he forfeit so that he could play with his friends and to believe in them, and then now he's about to get this Supermax. Like, I think it's stories like that that people like. And then you have Cowboy fans like myself who's just optimistic that they can win it, and that would mean that there is hope. There's hope for us Cowboy fans that maybe we too can make it to a finals and a Super Bowl even. That'd be amazing. So go Knicks! Wow. And Josh, you better be glad they shortened it to Knicks from the Knickerbockers, because if they would have been the Knickers, you could have never said that.
2: Man.
0: Every time I usually avoid the expression Knickerbockers for obvious reasons. I get nervous every single time.
1: You better make sure you enunciate that CK like a MLF. You hear what I'm saying to you?
0: Just staying away. Just going to stay away. B-Dot, it is always a joy to have you on the program, whether or not I'm wearing a hockey mask. And we hope that we can do this again next week. It's always a lot of fun.
1: B.TV on Instagram. Somebody, please, so that I know that there's life out there listening, please, and watching, please take a screenshot of this fool with this mask on and send it to my DMs right now. Thank you.
0: Close out this segment the way it needs to be closed out.
1: Oh, yeah. You already know. You know what you have to do, folks. You keep listening.
3: 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Back then, we had dial-up internet. Live in La Vida Loca topped the charts. And the world was worried about Y2K. Yeah, it's been a while. Congrats, Big Apple. 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

0: of night slash morning for me to continue wearing this hockey sweater that, frankly, I'm just happy I was able to fit in, considering I purchased this sweater 20 years ago during the Carolina Hurricanes Stanley Cup run in 2006. And the jersey is signed by all the players from that team. And I'm just happy the Canes took care of their business tonight. Yeah.
1: Well, I think there was more where that came from, Mike. Just make him shut up even longer.
0: So, gonna dress down a little bit, get a little bit comfortable. But no, Willingham.
1: I just think, you know what? Honestly, I am totally in favor. Mike, seriously, and I know technically Oliver's training you. Let me train you as well. Every time he speaks during the 2 a.m. hour, which is our final hour of power, just bleep him out. We don't need to hear from him in the final hour. We're going to pull a Brad Evans, and it's just going to be me the rest of the way.
0: We've got...
1: Kidding, guys! Hey, easy peasy, guy! Hey!
0: We have strange but true to do. We've got Graham's gambling
1: to do.
0: Hold on, Josh.
1: What you're not going to do... You misspelled my name on the rundown, L-Y-N-E-L-L. Then you call my staple segment strange but true. It's weird but true to you, Josh
0: Wait,
1: Graham.
0: I misspelled your name?
1: Yeah, you my misspelled bad. My name. You know what? I'm officially dethroning you. As of today, May the 28th, 2026, Josh Graham is now the prince of North Kakalaki. I am officially stripping you of your title of being the Kang. You're now the prince. The Kang of North Kakalaki belongs to none other than Mr. Four Shifter today himself. Will the Thrill Dalton is now the new Kang of North Kakalaki. How does it feel to be demoted?
0: Bryce
1: Young have even more in common.
0: You had me worried that in some public forum on a tweet or an Instagram post that I had misspelled your name and I was about to feel terrible. You're talking about the rundown that only me and you see? That is for merely me pronouncing things properly. It's not public. It's not for... Do you know how many names I'm probably spelling wrong on that document throughout the night? Nobody's supposed to see it. It's supposed to be if I say it well on the air. I don't give a rat's ass if your name's misspelled in the document.
1: Mike, you can fade him down, too, when you do it. Not the sounder. Fade him down.
0: What?
1: Can we actually practice something real quick? Mike, just cut his mic. Just cut his mic real quick. Josh, try to talk. He's trying to talk, and you can't hear him. That's amazing. We should do this more often during the show where we just mute Josh. Mike, you can pot him back up. He's off punishment.
0: Did he actually do it?
1: Yeah, he cut your ass off because he's getting
0: Mike
1: trained. He's listening.
0: Never cut my mic again.
1: Mike.
0: And I'm being serious.
1: Mike.
0: And
1: Mike.
0: I'm being... And Linnell...
1: Mike, play the horn real quick.
0: I'm telling you...
1: Again and then cut his mic.
0: What are you doing? Oh, I'm the here. I'm trying to get us to a place not
1: were you
0: take
1: about to
0: pot
1: say that
0: shots
1: you're
0: at
1: the
0: our
1: hero?
0: Colleagues.
1: Well, you were about to say that you were the hero. And did you just say you were taking back?
0: What?
1: My hearing's off tonight. Between that and the seeing dog or the non-seeing dog, I just have a bunch of things.
0: And now we're referencing things from an hour and a half ago. Okay. Now, how about we cut Linnell's mic? Let's do that and figure this one out while we hit on some stories that we haven't talked about yet.
1: Did Oliver just tell
0: me? Is that okay? Okay. 310-840-4910. How about we don't cut anybody's mics? And how about we talk about sports?
1: Josh, you sure you got your Mikey cut off? You didn't like that, did you? I'm gonna put that in my back pocket and walk it back.
0: Let me ask you a question. And then maybe we could do the last hour of the show, and you're asking to go on vacation. Let me ask you a question. Are you going to stop playing defense against the show, or are we going to do the show?
1: I'm playing defense against the show.
0: You are. What do you want? You want to do the show? Or do you want to play defense against the show?
1: I'm playing defense to get as a Oriole, Panther, Hurricane fan. You know nothing about defense, first and foremost. So don't say I'm playing defense against the show.
0: Orioles pitching was great tonight. they allowed Tampa to 2 runs. The Hurricanes, I think, limited Montreal to the fewest shots any team's ever had in an Eastern Conference Finals through 4 games. 43 shots. See, Mike, you're getting really good at this. I appreciate that from Mike. I do. There are headlines we haven't had a chance to get to yet. And I'm going to let you have the dealer's choice, Linnell. Because I can feel, like, you see vacation on the horizon. You're wanting to, like, punch the clock and say bye. So I'm trying to, like, revive you. I'm trying to bring you back to life.
1: How many shots at my radio personality am I going to have to hear within the next 5 minutes before we go to break? Now I'm mailing it in? Now you're accusing me of mailing it in?
0: You're mailing it in. Yeah, that's what I'm saying. Which of these stories? I'm giving you a dealer's choice. Do you want to talk about Travis Kelce now being part owner of the Cleveland Guardians ownership group? The MLBPA sending its first CBA proposal to MLB owners? Or Robert Pattinson starring in a Chris Hansen movie? How to Catch Predator.
1: We should talk about the MLBPA because it's the most pressing real sports story on the docket. For a league that's about to go defunct in the next 5 years because of their inability to come together on a collective bargaining agreement, I think this was a good step for them today. A proposal was set. There's conversation and dialogue being had. That's not a good step? No. This is a bad step? I'm being told in my ear this is an okay step.
0: It's good news.
1: Well, our resident baseball insider, Oliver Popular, whose baseball mind we value, says it's not that good of news. Why is it not that good of news?
0: If you're thinking that this is going to be the proposal that's accepted,
1: we have to have conversations started, though. It's my thing.
0: But here's the part that's important to note. It is smart for the players to put this out at a time where you look at the top teams in baseball, the American League. The two best teams in the American League might be the Rays and the Guardians. Their payroll, 24th and 29th out of 30 teams. So if you're trying to make the argument, hey, all this salary cap stuff being existential for baseball is overrated and overblown, now would be a good time to make that argument, as the Brewers are really good, the Rays are really good, the Guardians are really good, while the Mets, who spent more money than anybody else, are really bad, as are a lot of name brands. The Red Sox and Phillies having fired their managers the first 2 months. The San Francisco Giants have been a train wreck disaster. The Detroit Tigers, oh my God, tonight you lose Mize and you lose Kenley Jansen on the same night. It's brutal. And that's a top 10 spending team. So if you want to make the case now to Major League Baseball owners, hey, the salary cap thing is not worth losing time next season for, I think it's a good argument to make. Because even if you believe that it would be best for baseball to have a salary cap for the health of the sport, we can all agree that the worst case scenario is not playing the season on time next year. If 94 taught us anything, that strike, it's the damage that would do, and it would ruin the momentum that the sports
1: had. That's why no one cares about Major League Baseball at this current juncture, and they're at risk of it happening again. I think the fact that this conversation...
0: Baseball's doing really well.
1: And to you.
0: I mean, the ratings show it.
1: Ratings, smatings. Your opinion, my opinion.
0: Got it. No, I think
1: the fact that there's conversation... The fact that there's conversation happening, I think is a good thing.
0: I agree. I agree. I think it's a good step. As long as you understand that that's not going to be what the owners accept, but it does lead to public dialogue, because that conversation then...
1: No dialogue, no deal.
0: Baseball fans need to ask themselves a question. Like, what is the most important thing here, and what is the worst case scenario? Because some might say it's worth losing time next year if it means getting a salary cap. I would disagree wholeheartedly with those people, even as somebody in an idyllic world who would like a salary cap for baseball. It's not worth losing games next year for it. And I think the early part of this season, some of the results we've seen, back that up. Mike Vrabel met with reporters for the first time since the NFL draft. You know, the draft where he missed day 3 because he was at counseling with his wife? There's a lot that he had to say. There's a lot that you need to hear, and we'll get to it all next on Westwood One Sports Night.
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0: of Ice Cube, NWA, Eazy-E, you name it. I don't know if you ever had a similar phase.
1: No. I'm 28.
0: Were you ever into 90s hip-hop?
1: I'm 28. So, no, I was never, ever. The most 90s hip-hop I got was from Grand Theft Auto.
0: Huh. See, I love Tribe Called Quest. I used to wake up every morning to Eazy-E. That used to get me where I needed to go in order to start the day the right way with some Eazy-E. When I sold books door-to-door in Texas. So, 90s hip-hop speaks some of my language. I do love 2000s hip-hop as well because, like you, I am a millennial. I'm 32 years old, so just a little older. We've got Graham's gambling that we're going to do in about 20 minutes. How about we get to some Mike Vrabel sound? Because this is the gift that keeps on giving. Mike Vrabel meeting with media for the first time since the NFL draft. And Mike Vrabel had a lot to say on a myriad of different subjects. Linnell, if you were advising Mike Vrabel in terms of how to best answer inevitable questions that are going to be asked about, if it's not specifically Diana Russini, the scandal, stepping away from the team, day three of the NFL draft, what advice might you give Mike Vrabel?
1: He's a step the hell down to stop being a distraction to the entire National Football League, more specifically the Patriots organization. That would be my advice. Don't answer the questions at all. Just step down. Obviously being facetious when I say that, right? I think he did the best job he could. I keep plugging Patriots YouTube for whatever reason. 18 minutes and 17 seconds of your life that you all need to spend listening to the worst press conference today that I ever heard in my entire life. He had no clue how to handle himself at the podium. It was awkward. It was cringy. And wait till training camp when he has to speak every single day. You know what also happens during training camp? The amount of media that's allowed to participate grows exponentially. So I wonder if TMZ is going to try to get a credential to Patriots practice.
0: They might. They just might. Pretty clearly, somebody had the directive to Mike, try to shift things to football as quickly as you can. Here was Mike, for example, when he was asked about how he's been handling the distraction within the locker room.
2: Well, I mean, again, with that, we all have to deal with things, outside of here. And my focus and obviously the excitement that I have for coaching is what is most important right now. And this is a great opportunity this spring.
0: Yeah, that's it. It's a great opportunity this spring. Great opportunity, Linnell, to do what? To work out in shorts with no pads. That's the opportunity.
1: I don't know. I guess as I'm being harsh and critical of him and saying it was the worst presser ever, what was I expecting him to say, I guess? Maybe I need to, like, recalibrate my expectations for Mike Vrabel at the podium from here on out. Because like I told you earlier, when I called, like, my chin is still literally on my hardwood floor as we speak. I could not believe the one answer that he gave, and I'm sure we're going to play that clip coming up here in a second. This whole 18-minute presser, I'll continue to say it, I thought was an unmitigated disaster. Now, the other part of this that I like haven't brought to the forefront yet on this show since we've been talking about this for the past several months, what if this is like a rallying cry for the Patriots? What if this controversy, what if this scandal, what if this distraction actually bands the Patriots together and they want to fight for Mike? Doesn't that sound like something you put on like a picket fence, fight for Mike? What if they want to rally? What if they want to puke and rally for Mike Vrabel here? Because I'll be real with you. Man, it's a 2 a.m. hour. We can be safe.
0: And rally?
1: They're probably, dude, I'm telling you, there are probably Patriots players that walked up to Mike Vrabel and dapped his ass up for what he did. I guarantee you, the conversation behind the walls of that locker room is a hell of a lot different than the conversations we're having as media members about what exactly happened. Something that we call a distraction, they may praise in that Patriots locker room. And I
0: just not care.
1: But like Vrabes is also the type of coach too that a lot of these dudes watched him play because of their age. Like Vrabes hasn't been out of the football forever, right? A lot of these dudes probably got to grow up watching him play, and like Vrabes is a cool dude, a player's coach. So I think it goes over easy in the locker room. I just think this part, that 18-minute awkwardness, that's going to be what New England's going to have to, you know, fight here over the next.
0: And there's going to be some people who say, "How is this not discussed? It's all anybody's talking about, and this has to be addressed and whatnot." A good friend of mine is Steve Logan. Steve Logan was the head coach at my alma mater, East Carolina, but most notably in the NFL, he was the quarterback's coach in San Francisco when Colin Kaepernick was benched by the 49ers towards the end of his run there. And obviously there were a lot of headlines surrounding Colin at that time and Blaine Gabbert. So I remember talking to Steve. I was like, "How did you deal with that? Oh my gosh, it's the biggest circus in the NFL." He's like, "What are you talking about? We didn't talk about that at all." He walked into the building. We had our QB meetings. We broke down film. We talked about the opponent. This isn't college where I have to care about their transcripts or, you know, that their girlfriend broke up with them. When they're in the building, we talk about ball. And I guarantee you that that's, other than, to your point, maybe guys being guys, making jokes about it, making light of it amongst the guys, I don't think it's something that gets brought about. I don't think there's one guy who's like, "Oh, man, I don't know if I can listen to Coach Vrabes because of this." I don't think so.
1: I agree with you. I don't think his messaging hits any different after this scandal. I don't think his leadership is in question at all. For me, it's always been about public perception with this story. It's never been about what anybody behind those walls think. It's never been about what the people close to Mike Vrabel think. It's the public perception of the situation and the fact that it's constantly being talked about and poked and poked and poked and poked. I can't wait till we get to the audio clip that I am salivating over because
0: let's just get to it then.
1: Some very interesting insight.
0: Here is Mike Vrabel when he's asked about the future of this story, or more importantly, I think it was in the context of him missing a day due to counseling, day 3 of the NFL draft. If there were any other dates on the Patriots offseason calendar he was planning to miss.
2: I mean, I can only tell you I'm going to be there today, Ben, and I can't tell you anything other than I'm going to be out there today in full force. And I mean that because, who knows what's going to come up. I'm not even, anything could happen. And so I'm going to focus on today. But in the excitement that we've had and that we've built so far.
1: What do you mean, who knows what else is going to come out? What the hell else have you done, Mike? That's the whole point here. What do you mean, who knows what else is going to come out? Well, dog.
0: You.
1: How you far did you go? How far did you really go with her? If he's the pappy, you got to step down if he's the pappy.
0: Oh, man. There's that, or what if there's a tape? Got to ask the question.
1: If there's the first thing that folks are going to talk about if there's a tape is, was he lying when he told his wife that he would sacrifice his hog for a title because he had a lot of hog to spare? That's the first thing that people are going to talk about. Was he lying? That'd be the first observation that folks make. But, like,
0: I need to obtain the text messages between Diana and Mike on the date that went viral where he said that, just to know what Diana texted Mike about, just to know.
1: That's incredible.
0: I don't know.
1: But no, like, hearing him, that piece of audio that we just played, I'm sorry, it screams, "Hey, I may not be here too much longer." It screams, "Hey, I'm a placeholder." Right? And remember that story that came out from Daily Mail that we just kind of brushed to the side when they said that they were looking potentially at replacements for one Mike Vrabel, and old Mike Tomlin was a guy that was at the top of that list. We very much brushed that Daily Mail report to the side. How much more credible does it look here this morning? How much more credible does it look here at this current moment? What do you mean you don't know what's going to come out? I mean, I don't know. What's like, Mike... Where's your decorum? You might as well lay it all out there at this point. Everybody knows you cheated. Everybody knows you stepped out on your wife. At this point, just be honest.
0: I like this version of Linnell, because it was a few weeks ago you were still saying, we don't know that he did it. And now it's, you do know. We do know.
1: He definitely did it. I mean, it was video evidence. I mean, he did it. I don't think I ever said he didn't do it.
0: There's video evidence?
1: Well.
0: I didn't know that.
1: They're lip locking at a public pub.
0: Public pecs. Yes, the public pecs. It's a thing. A lot of pecking.
1: The people's pecs. It's just, I...
0: And on the day that the world was crashing down, remember when we all learned about Rudy Gobert and then the locker room got sequestered and then Tom Hanks had COVID and Fred Hoiberg, there was a weird thing with him, and that was that night. You know, the day that we were all saying, be close to your loved ones. Make sure you kind of stay apart from everybody else. And he was at a pub with...
1: What do you think Mike told his wife? What do you think Mike told his wife he was doing during that COVID shutdown moment when he was supposed to be at home with his family?
0: It's free agency.
1: Work.
0: You mean Mike? Oh, yeah, work. Uh-huh.
1: I just am baffled that he basically just told us. He basically just told us that, yeah, like, there's a lot more coming out. That's what he told us today in a nutshell. It was like, yeah, you thought what's out now was bad. You wait until if they have what I think they have, that's the best way that I can put it. If Mike Vrabel basically said, if they have what I think they have, this is all going to go down. And you may not see me again. I don't know what's next. He can't get fired for a sex. And it's never about him being fired. I got to continue to stay on task, Linnell. It's not about him being fired. He's going to feel public pressure to step down.
0: I don't think so. I think this blows over. I do.
1: I think you're underestimating the American media.
0: No, I'm not. I think you're underestimating how little we care about public controversies when the football starts. When the football starts, we start talking about football more.
1: Are the Patriots really exciting? The reason why the story's so big. Like, what do the Patriots have to be excited about?
0: And again, that's the other piece of it. That's the other piece of it, Linnell. The other piece of it is, this is not Aaron Glenn, who, after 1 year, didn't do anything with the Jets, but finished with the second worst record in the league. This is a guy in his first year that took the Patriots to the Super Bowl. We can dislike it or like it, but there's more leeway that's given to the guy that wins. There just is.
1: To me, it ain't even about the leeway. It's about, like, the current state of the team. Like, we all know it. What New England did last year en route to the Super Bowl was one of the easiest runs we've seen in the AFC in recent memory.
0: Mm-hmm.
1: They played a last-place schedule. The team...
0: But they went 14-3 with that schedule.
1: Dude! That's what you're supposed to do when you play bad
0: no,
1: teams.
0: No, it isn't. When you win 14 games in the NFL, that's impressive. Again, I know their schedule wasn't great.
1: Didn't
0: I know
1: you 12-5 in 24 the Commanders did when they played that BS schedule?
0: Here's what I know from covering a lot of bad football. Bad coaches don't win the games that you're supposed to win. Good football coaches do. And Mike Vrabel won the games he's supposed to win. And then won playoff games, and he deserves credit for that. Does that mean that they were what that record suggested?
1: They're fraudulent.
0: No. Sure, you could say that, given how they played in the Super Bowl. That's fine. But still, going 14-3 and going to the Super Bowl in your first year, inheriting a team that was bottom five in the NFL the previous year, I think that says something about coaching. Inheriting more free agents on a team that made it to the Super Bowl in NFL history tells you something about how a coach can put some things together. He's a hell of a coach, and that's what they care about most.
1: I've seen this act before. It's like it's so eerily similar to what I watched happen with my Commanders. We were all geeked up in year one. Jayden Daniels beats up on a BS schedule. It takes us all the way to the conference championship. And then year two, we had to play a big boy schedule. We got kicked in our face. I see the same sort of regression happening this year for New England. Playing a big boy. The Commanders won 12 games in 2024. The year before, they were picking second in the damn draft. It's literally the same thing. I expect them to take a significant step back because everything that they did last year, to me at least, was fraudulent. Just my opinion.
0: Not sure if
1: I don't respect the Patriots.
0: I'm not sure if I'd push back too much on it. I think they're going to take a step back too, because 14's a lot of wins. And they do have a lot of substantial questions to answer. And they still have a move that they need to make at wide receiver that everybody just assumes is going to be made. If only there was an NFL insider that had access to Mike Vrabel that could potentially break that news. It would be funny if that's her re-announcement back into the...
1: to
0: if
1: back.
0: She's the one that breaks the A.J. Brown news next week. Like, what's the largest... What's the larger reaction?
1: That's the least that she, Mike could do. After, seriously, give her the scoop. Like, it's the least he could do. Seriously. If she's
0: the last
1: like, honestly,
0: scoop I'll ever give you.
1: If she... who knows? Like if she's not the one to break this, I actually do think that's fascinating, Josh. If she's not the one to break this, you got to wonder, like, this is all for nothing. Like, if she's not the one to break the story, this whole scandal is basically all for nothing.
0: Paternity test might say otherwise.
1: I'm not willing to go down that route.
0: I'm not willing to. I'm
1: anytime I go down that route, there's a certain Latin man with a last name Povich. Blue Scott Blue logo. This is something fresh out of Maury. This should be on the Maury show.
0: Orioles left-hander Cade Povich. That guy can deal. Guy can push. Orioles are really good too. I'm glad I took that Hurricane.
1: He's a shover.
0: Yes, he shoves.
1: Yeah,
0: that's what Cade Povich does. Lefty, southpaw.
1: Just gas.
0: That's what he does. I was about to say, like, this Vrabel stuff sounds like the type of stuff that would appear in a Chris Hansen show.
1: I love Chris
0: Hansen. Robert Pattinson starring in the Chris Hansen movie. Did you watch the trailer for this?
1: I did. It was amazing. It gave me goosebumps. So, y'all know I don't really watch TV I don't have the attention span. I used to love, I don't know. I think it's Chris Hansen, How to Catch Predator.
0: It's Primetime. That's the name of the movie that's coming out. A trailer dropped. Robert Pattinson's playing Chris Hansen from To Catch a Predator in a movie.
1: I watched that. I watched Court Cam. I used to be able to watch the first 48, but now I have bad dreams about it. Cops. I used to love Trauma, Life in the ER. That was like as an 8-year-old, Saturdays with America's Most Wanted and then Cops back to back. Holy cow. That John Walsh is a badass. I love me some John Walsh.
0: I know Cops doesn't start till 4.
1: Damn.
0: For those Cops who know.
1: Is that okay? Yeah. Is that another one of your obscure bits?
0: Obscure? That's
1: I knew that was
0: Step Brothers. It's one of the greatest comedies ever.
1: Oh, that's my favorite.
0: Why are you
1: movie?
0: So sweaty? Just watching Cops.
1: It's actually my favorite.
0: Well, I know Cops doesn't start till 4. I'm going to go upstairs and your drum set. Okay, we got Graham's gambling bets to hand out because I'm gambling again. And we got Weird But True to do here on Westwood One Sports Tonight. That's up next.
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0: I'm Josh Graham. We have bets to hand out, but bets can wait because Linnell Willingham has weird but true cooked up for us. Linnell, this is the last hour of the show where weird things tend to happen. Weird stuff generally drives us. On a show like tonight, weird things have been driving a lot of what we have. So that just means it's a high bar to meet. What do you have in Weird But True?
1: So it was something that happened in Game 5 of the Western Conference Finals, a game in which OKC took care of business handily. Down the stretch, it wasn't very competitive. They were not within striking distance for majority of the back end of the fourth quarter. Right, the last like 4 or 5 minutes, it was all OKC. And at a certain point, you saw the Spurs wave the white towel. And in waving the white towel, they had 2K legend Bismack Biyombo check into the game. And Jarrett McCain spoke on this. Charlotte Hornets legend, 2K legend, same difference.
0: Mason Plumlee, too.
1: This is a quote from Jarrett McCain. I don't know if any of you all saw the end of regulation of Game 5 between Spurs and the Thunder, but Bismack Biyombo was out there trying to clobber people. And this is a quote from one Jarrett McCain. Yeah, that was crazy. I didn't expect it. We were at the free throw line, and I was like, why'd you do that, man? And he was like, I got another one for you, too. So, weird but true, Bismack Biyombo is the enforcer for the San Antonio Spurs. He comes off as like the nicest guy in America. His name is Bismack. Mm-hmm. For crying out loud. He just seems like just the nicest character ever, potentially. And yet, he's the enforcer. I would not, you know, coin him to be that guy. You could ask me anybody else on the roster, but not him.
0: I'm surprised that this is your weird but true story related to San Antonio and Oklahoma City, and not Shai Gilgeous-Alexander reportedly from The Athletic sending a cease and desist to Underdog Sportsbook because they were making essentially a ton of jokes about his flopping.
1: Also weird, also true.
0: Does that make them more dislikable? The Thunder, and more specifically SGA.
1: Maybe it's me trying to zig when the world zags. I don't think the Thunder are unlikable. I don't think they've reached. They haven't accomplished enough to be unlikable. They won one championship. Like, people need to stop crying. They won one title, dude. How are they unlikable? I don't get it.
0: I mean, Golden State became super villainous with just one title when they added Durant. So they won in 15, lost in 16. And I don't know. I mean, Oklahoma City, it's three straight years that you've finished number one in the West. Mm-hmm. That's a lot of wins. I don't know. What's the threshold of what you need to do in order to be disliked?
1: To me, I feel like it takes a little bit more, an extra, for them to be disliked because of how long they sucked and how long they were irrelevant. Like, they deserve to be good for a stretch of time. I don't think they've, and I know I've heard some other folks on this very network, our good pals Bleck and Abdallah, who you can hear noon to 3 p.m. Eastern time, have been going to town on OKC and calling them villains. I strongly disagree. I don't get why they would be disliked this early in their reign of success. They have one championship. Normally, when you begin to dislike a team, it's because you get a fatigue of them just constantly being the best, right? That Golden State team.
0: So you don't, that's what I'm saying. Like, so you didn't agree with Golden State becoming villains because they were once they added Durant. And that entire season, they had only one title and they were the villains, period. And how quickly did it happen for the Miami Heatles? Like it happened right away before they won a title. Heatles.
1: Oh, they called them the Heels. Look, I got you.
0: Even but better, no, if I called them the Heels. Don't give me that much credit.
1: I see what you're... But with Miami, it was just the idea of those three dudes teaming up. And I guess that's what you're saying for Golden State. adding the arguably a top three player in the world at the time to the best
0: core in basketball. So OKC needs to add Giannis? Is that what
1: that's what I was going to say. If they somehow pull Giannis Antetokounmpo out of their ass, which would be...
0: Don't bring male asses back up on this show.
1: It would be drama. But that would be a potentially like villainous move. But I still think, just because of how long they suffered, whatever prosperity that we see from OKC, let them live.
0: Where you're getting this. Maybe this is me living in North Carolina, where there's the Charlotte Hornets that haven't even been to an Eastern Conference Finals in their history. Maybe there's that. Washington, when's the last time Washington was in the playoffs? You live in D.C.
1: The Wizards?
0: Yeah.
1: 2020?
0: Oh, Beal got him there? Okay. Didn't know that. I don't really view OKC as being a long-suffering team. When you had Durant, Harden,
1: it was a decade plus ago, though. Like,
0: and then, but then again, you in less than 5 years after Durant leaves, you've got SGA, and you had the Chris Paul COVID season where he beat Houston in a best of seven series, or I maybe lost in game seven to the Rockets. So I don't view them as being long suffering when they've actually been to heights that

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1: Floppy. Have thicker skin. You're SGA. Like, you get it. You know that you flop every now and then, pal. Someone's going to make fun of it. Great. You were saying earlier, and I think you hit the nail on the head.
2: Oh, but hold one second, though. Now that this is out publicly prior to Game 6, every San Antonio fan that's in that building for Game 6 not only knows what they need to be chanting or what kind of thing, they know it bothers him.
1: Yeah.
2: They know it bothers him. And that is a gift. That's a gift to that building that's going to be an insane asylum for Game 6.
1: Yeah. I just am surprised for a dude that, like, routinely puts together, like, thought-provoking Instagram captions sneak-dissing the opponent on a regular basis, for him to, like, for him not to be thick-skinned in this particular scenario, I'm a little perplexed by. Perplexed.
2: Let's get to, you just let me know if you would do this or you want it. I got a couple of bets here. Let's get to it. It's time for Graham's Gambling.
3: It's time for Graham's Gambling. Let's make some money.
2: I'm taking the Spurs -3.5, Linnell. You laying the points?
1: They're going to win. I don't know if they win by four.
2: Risky. Yeah, can they win by four?
1: Risky. They can do it. They can do all things through Christ that strengthens them. But that is risky.
2: And then, so I'm going to lay the points. I'm going to do that with San Antonio. I think they win the game. In terms of a prop, I think I'm going to stare down the barrel, and I'm going to take a risk, and I'm going to bet under 13.5 points for Jared McCain. I think home Jared McCain is going to be different than road Jared McCain, and if there's a guy that you're going to point to and say he's not going to play the way that he did in the last game, I think it's probably Jared McCain. Are they going to put him back in the starting lineup? I guess I could focus on Kaysom Wallace. It's either Jared McCain or Kaysom Wallace. Kaysom Wallace under 8.5 points or Jared McCain under 13.5. Those are the two that I'm eyeballing closely. Somebody on that bench isn't going to have a great shooting night.
1: As long as there's a fresh coat of paint on Jared McCain's nails, he's going to go crazy. Like, he's not a guy that I would be betting against at this current juncture.
2: Kaysom Wallace is the answer.
1: Just based off of what, yeah, so maybe Kaysom Wallace is the answer. But he also is a possessed animal, Tasmanian devil, pit bull. So I wouldn't bet against him.
2: Kaysom Wallace, under 8.5 points, San Antonio, -3.5. That is what we're doing.
1: That's the formula for you?
2: That is the formula. There's just because I know you wanted to get to some baseball tonight, not even talking just about the Orioles. Shohei Ohtani, Los Doyers, your Dodgers.
1: You say it loud and proud. Is this where you're...
2: No, this is your opportunity to talk about your guy.
1: The floor here? Uh-huh. It's not just my guy. It should be America's guy.
2: Well, he's Japan. He's Japanese.
1: That stuff.
2: SGA is Canadian and Shohei Ohtani is Japanese.
1: We just can't have
2: At least we didn't say he's Korean. He's Japanese.
1: He's not K-pop. We do in fact know that he is not K-pop. But no, man. I mean, how? And maybe someone with a more depth of knowledge could tell me this. To have a .82 ERA as a starting pitcher with 7 starts, it's pretty nuts, isn't it? It's pretty ridiculous.
2: The National League Cy Young race is going to be

0: it's going to be coconuts. That's what it's going to be. I don't know why. I don't think I've ever heard anybody else say that rather than like nuts. Other than I had a 10th grade high school like personal finance teacher at my charter school I went to who would always say that expression. It's not just nuts, it's coconuts. And
1: I think coconuts are terrible and coconut water is for privileged people.
0: Uh-huh. So I will say, are you kidding on that?
1: I've never had coconut water, so I can't really talk down on it.
0: Uh-huh.
1: In terms of being for privileged people, I mean, I don't know.
0: It would be coconuts. Or it is the National League Cy Young race. Because just in the NL Central alone, you got Jacob Mizorowski. You got Paul Skeens. Chase Burns. Hashtag Pro Deeks. Wake Forest, the helmet somewhere. Shout out to the Deeks. And you got Shohei Ohtani. All in the National League. That's going to be nuts. But I'll tell you who I felt very badly for. A former Dodger today. Don't know if you saw this. Dusty May. Maybe I feel particularly bad for him because if you Google him, the man's as ginger as it gets. I could say that I'm a redhead. Shout out to all the redheads that are out there. Dusty May is pitching for the Cardinals. He's got a no-hitter through seven. He's got six more outs to get. Leadoff hit in the eighth. His team's leading 1-0. He comes out of the game, and St. Louis wins 2-1 wins 2-1. So you throw a no hitter through seven, your team still loses the baseball game. Brutal. That happened today. Tigers lost two starters in the same game. But if we want positive, Christopher Sanchez scoreless streak for the Phillies is up to 44 2/3 innings straight without allowing a run, and it required a diving catch in center field in order to keep that streak going. The market breaks, Linnell, set by Grover Cleveland Alexander in 1911. 115 years ago was the last time somebody had a streak like this for the Phillies, and Christopher Sanchez has broken that mark. See, that's what's great about baseball. You can go back 115 years with some of these records, some of these streaks.
1: It's beautiful.
0: It's 115 beautiful. Years. Yeah. D-Day, what do we have and put it to bed?
2: I have a problem that has risen up in my life that I think is going to paint me in a very bad way, and I'm going to share that with you guys next.
3: The Knicks are headed to the NBA Finals for the first time since 1999. Back then, we had dial-up internet. Livin' La Vida Loca topped the charts, and the world was worried about Y2K. Yeah, it's been a while. Congrats, Big Apple. Party like it's 1999. Westwood One Sports.
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0: What a show. Drake Toll, good luck topping that. I actually started the day on Drake Toll's program. That's Linnell Willingham. I'm Josh Graham. The Hurricanes, the Orioles winners. You went to Commanders camp. You saw how healthy Jaden Daniels looks. Before we get to put it to bed, anything to add from what you saw up close watching the Commanders today, Linnell?
1: I think he's capable of winning the league MVP if it all goes properly.
0: Whoa!
1: Is that what you wanted? Is that what you needed out of me? I believe that, though. I do. People in Washington think we have no wide receivers. There's too much panic and angst amongst our fan base in Washington. It's hard for me to jive with it sometimes. People are too worried. Too scared. Too worried, too scared.
0: Can't be scared. Scared money don't make no money.
1: Exactly.
0: And we'll see what this group of skill players was something else
1: I had in my potential weird but true. Our beloved partners at the DraftKings Sportsbook set over-unders for quarterback touchdown passes this year. Jaden Daniels, 21.5. Bryce Young, 20.5. What the hell are we doing, DraftKings? And I love you guys. We're literally family. But that was, I don't know if it was like rage bait or what, but to think that those two could potentially be anywhere in the same stratosphere. The only thing they have in common is that they're both from the IE. The Inland Empire.
0: Got it.
1: Little Cali guy over here, yep.
0: I think I actually bet Bryce Young's over on touchdown passes last year. It was 19.5, and that cashed pretty easily. So that number sound. I think books have been disrespecting Bryce Young.
1: And why is he so close to Jaden Daniels?
0: There it is. Jaden Daniels is being. What I learned from your weird but true is that Vegas is also similarly disrespecting Jaden Daniels. It seems.
1: I wouldn't look at that as Bryce Young's number as disrespect. I think that's just how they evaluated him.
0: He exceeded that number easily last year. So
1: easily.
0: He did.
1: Easily?
0: I wasn't sweating it.
1: Josh.
0: I think it
1: easily,
0: was like with
1: though?
0: A month to go he exceeded that. Yeah.
1: Easily,
0: how many touchdowns did Bryce finish with? He finished with 23? 19.5?
1: Like easily?
0: Yeah, I think it's easily. I do.
1: He cleared it by 4 tuds.
0: I do. Yeah, that's pretty
1: He had 4 tuds in the final 3 weeks. 2 touchdown game against Tampa. 2 out of the 3 games to finish the year. So I wouldn't say he got it easily, but who cares?
0: It never ceases to amaze me, your level of disdain towards
1: how
0: Bryce
1: hard
0: Young.
1: I go to slander Bryce Young. And it's not even slander. It's just if I was to sit up here and try and act like he was a good quarterback, people wouldn't take my football take seriously. So.
0: It's going to be really funny when the Panthers win the NFC South this year and Washington doesn't make the playoffs.
1: Winning the South is like getting an X written on your hand when you're underage and walked into a bar. It's like just what happens. Someone's got to do it for you. Like it just happens. You get no brownie points for winning the lousy ass NFC South.
0: But then what happens when you get into the bar and then you wash off those X's and win your first playoff game?
1: I used to lick the X on my hand and put it on other people's hands so that I can get under. Yeah. That's how I used to sneak into the bar at Bethany. I used to get people to lick their hand and stamp my hand, preferably a female's lick.
0: That's a good pro tip. It's either disgusting or a good pro tip or both. Let's close things out, though. Make sure you subscribe to the YouTube channel, searching Westwood One Sports Night. And also, hey, we have the podcast feed. You can find Apple Podcasts and Spotify. Let's close things out. Denton Day helping us put this show to bed.

0: So now, I hate AI. Hate it. Bane of my existence. I stumbled across something this week, though, that puts me in the crosshairs. Because there's apparently something going on with artificial intelligence where they use a lot of M dashes. This is like super nerdy because I write a lot. They use M dashes a lot. And M dashes are now being utilized as a sign of, hey, this was not written by a real person. Here's the problem. I use M dashes when I write because I went to journalism school. And M dashes, yes, a very big deal in the world of journalism. I can understand in the non-journalism world, like if you're writing a scholastic paper or whatever non-journalism things people write, I don't know, where you'd be using M dash and you're like, yeah, clearly a computer wrote this. Am I now officially AI? Is that how that works? Did, dude, I just lose my status as a human?
1: I use way too many M dashes.
2: What is an M dash? I'm sorry.
1: It's like a longer hyphen. It's like the longer...
0: You see it all the time in sports articles. You don't recognize it. You might not recognize it because it's just so natural in sports articles or any kind of journalistic article. But my wife told me this, and she doesn't exist in this kind of world. But she's like, I use M-dashes. And I was like, sweetie, if you use M-dashes, you don't know what I'd be doing because I'd be just spamming an M-dash.
1: Lot of M-dash.
2: It's like a fancy comma? Work.
0: Pretty much, yeah.
2: What a description.
1: Oh, yeah. Do you not use the Oxford comma either, D-Day?
0: I'm hit or miss on that. It depends who I'm writing to.
1: Yeah, I can't do it because I did a lot of writing for a handful of years, and now once you have that certain style, you just can't change it. I'm going through my tweets right now, and there are a lot of M dashes. A lot of M dashes.
2: Why is it called an M dash?
1: Is that French too?
0: I would hope not.
1: Back to Allah. Yeah.
0: I hope that's not a French thing.
2: Adam Silver went on the Booze Punters podcast and said that the NBA is going to start using artificial intelligence to review calls.
0: They already use it in other ways.
1: Yeah.
2: Really?
1: I'm anti too, because I'm pro human. I'm a pro human.
2: Me being the king of the ABS.
0: I'm pro most humans, not all of them.
1: Just pro humanity.
2: Most humans is a crazy part.
1: I hate watching the reviews in basketball games. I hate how they just challenge random calls in the first half with like 8 minutes to go. I'm like, we're stopping this basketball game to look at whether or not this ball went out of bounds. We're really doing this. And then we have to sit here and wait. And they're like, whoop, the ref got it wrong, because we can't just have built-in human mistakes sometimes in this form of entertainment.
2: Well, my thing is, like, I'm sorry, not to rehash the same argument again, but like, if you can, if you could guarantee the call to be correct, like, why would you not want that?
1: It takes time. Like, you just don't want to stop the flow of the game. Being right doesn't mean it's more entertaining. You know, and in the end, it is an entertainment vessel. Linnell Willingham, that should be your bio on your social media feeds. Entertainment vessel. Because that's what you are. You just bring it.
2: That's a interesting comment.
1: We're going to miss you, my friend. We'll talk to you next week, game one of the NBA Finals. This has been Westwood One Sports Night.
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0: As mini camps and OTAs are starting across the NFL, let's ask this question. What's been the biggest story of this NFL offseason? Because if you ask coaches, they'll say the offseason's over. Now it's preseason preparation. That's how they view this portion of the calendar. 310-840-4910 if you want in. That's Linnell Willingham. I'm Josh Graham, however and wherever you're listening or watching. Greatly appreciate that. You can make a case, Linnell, that the Mike Vrabel, Diana Rossini scandal is the biggest story of the NFL offseason. Would you make that case?
1: Man. It's hard not to, right? Like, that has been the gift that keeps on giving when it comes to what we do for a living.
0: What else are you considering?
1: Like, can I be honest? What I'm considering, and this is selfish, this is me doing pat yourself on the back radio, no pun intended, winkety wink to where this is going. The recovery of one Patrick Mahomes from his ACL tear is the biggest football story in the NFL. And when you think about the reports that came out today, like, they expect him to be ready for week number one. That would be 9 months to the day, if I'm not mistaken, from when he suffered the ACL tear against the LA Chargers in December.
0: He was on the field the day, and he had a big old brace on that knee.
1: I don't love that because I got RG3 PTSD. Just anytime I see a quarterback in a bulky brace, I think that they're going to, you know, divorce their wife, stop taking care of their kids, and marry some Russian model. It's just is a tough, tough
0: eat
1: bit.
0: Baguettes and eat baguettes. Cup the baguette.
1: Yeah. Mm-hmm. So I do get a little bit nervous when it comes to old Patty Mahomes wearing the big bulky brace, but it goes back to what I said when we had the conversation about the best team in the AFC. I think when you give a uber competitor athlete like Patty Mahomes some built-in adversity and like a chip on his shoulder, something that he's got a goal that he's got to accomplish, I think he locks the hell in, and I think we see the best version of Pat Mahomes that we've ever seen, and I think they're going to shock the NFL world this year because for whatever reason, feels like Kansas City's flying under the radar here.
0: Yeah, what kind of socks does Patrick Mahomes like to wear? A lot of RG3 references here on the show. Don't know.
1: You were a big fan of his sock game? That was probably the best thing he did in his career was those damn socks.
0: I used to see RG3 quite a bit, and we talk often about sock game because I have a deep arsenal of socks. I'm a big sock guy. I have a lot of different loud socks, funny socks, cool socks, a lot of different socks. I'm a sock guy. I'm about it. Other big storylines of the NFL offseason that you could pick, 310-840-4910, John Harbaugh to the New York Giants, really the entire Giants offseason.
1: Yeah, literally.
0: You can talk about the Dexter Lawrence trade.
1: From the rooter
0: you can talk
1: to the
0: about
1: tutor.
0: Jackson Dart. You can talk about Abdul Carter if you view that as being the most interesting part of that story. A lot of
1: Steve Tisch
0: angles to that. There's that. Let's not forget about that, as a lot of people are. Aaron Rodgers announcing his retirement tour. That could be framed as the biggest story of the NFL offseason. But honestly, some don't like it because it's salacious and it kind of reeks of like tabloids creeping into the NFL
1: conversation. The news is the news, brother. The news is the news. This isn't, I'm saying, Fox.
0: It's the Vrabel. We're calling it down the middle, baby. Scandal. It is. It took over the NFL draft. It's all anybody wanted to talk about in Pittsburgh with more and more photos leaking of them together. Vrabel announced that he was going to leave the war room on day 3 of the draft, and he hired crisis control PR experts. It also might have ended the career of a prominent NFL insider. We actually heard from Mike Vrabel for the first time since the draft today. He had some interesting comments. In the way, and this is a football comment that is interesting, as a way to deflect from the significance of missing that third day of the draft, Vrabel probably unintentionally might have had the most pointed commentary, certainly from a coach or an executive, in speaking about the quality of this year's draft class. Listen.
2: Okay, two-part. Again, they moved around, they made some trades, and again, this draft was pretty unique. I don't know if it's really been talked about but they're just the volume of players in the draft wasn't what it normally is. And we saw a lot of players that went back, to school that probably could have come out. I would imagine that it's the NIL and their ability to go back and play for stated in college.
0: This draft wasn't that deep. So him kind of deflect the significance of him being day three, their day three. He just essentially said, I didn't have to be there day three because there ain't players worth a damn taken in day three.
1: Another example of why today was just a PR nightmare for the New England Patriots. And this is going to continue and continue.
0: Why? That's a great answer.
1: Of course, it's a great answer. It's the talent pool sucked because you wasn't there, Mike. That's why you're saying that. I guarantee you.
0: No, it did. It did. The talent level wasn't good this year. I'm glad someone said it out loud. Everybody was thinking it. Oh, next year's class is great. No, I mean, everybody really, it's was just a lot better it. Than this year's class.
1: Come on, man. It's another.
0: This year's class wasn't good.
1: I'll beg to differ on that. Bottom line is, I, once again, if you have 18 minutes and 17 seconds to spare, when you're not watching this room, go to YouTube and watch this Mike Vrabel press conference. It is the most cringeworthy, awkward 18-minute exchange between him and the Boston media that's walking on damn pins and needles because they don't want to get their PR credential revoked. Someone threw out a question to Drake May today asking, is he thicker with two C's? That's how scared and on edge the damn Patriots reporters are that they're asking about Drake May's booty.
0: Hey, man, I covered the guy in Chapel Hill. Thick with two C's. Drake May. I mean, he's got that thing on him. What do you want me to say?
1: That's incredible. That's... Can you actually play the
0: what
1: horn
0: do you think
1: for what he just said? I actually think that is. I'm actually glad that this is now part of this program.
0: Drake Mays, Carolina Hurricanes fan. The Canes, they're in the Eastern Conference Finals.
1: And next time we play, let's pot his mic down at the same Cup time. Finals. Let's
0: do. No, don't do that. What do you think? What do you think the first question that was asked during Mike Vrabel's presser was?
1: I know the first question. That's kind of cheating.
0: Okay, it was about the potential of adding a wide receiver at this time, maybe next week. And here was Mike Vrabel's non-answer on that front.
2: We want to continue to improve the roster every opportunity that we get. And when those opportunities arise, I don't know. I know that the guys that we have here are working extremely hard. We're going to look to strengthen the roster wherever we can, but it was also a great day to see guys that maybe didn't get as many opportunities last year, especially Romeo, who wasn't on our team.
0: Mm-hmm. That's Romeo Doubs he's referring to, the former Green Bay receiver. That answer wasn't nearly as interesting as the one that Jalen Hurts offered when he was asked about A.J. Brown. Now, we just have the audio here, so I got to paint a picture.
1: Yeah.
0: When he was asked the question, he knew where it was heading and decided to take a big old sip of water. Here's how that answer sounded.
3: Pick the right question to sip on, huh? I think for us, we're focused on learning the offense. It really doesn't change in terms of our approach to improve. You know, there's an if. Obviously been a lingering thing, but you know, nothing can replace all the greatness that we achieved together.
2: Jalen, a lot
1: to make
2: of your
1: room. Mm-hmm. So I had to hop back and go back in my like elementary school, middle school bag for a second because I almost confused personification and onomatopoeia. Onomatopoeia is like scrat, boom, scram, rear, right? That's onomatopoeia, right?
0: Sure.
1: Word that makes a sound. Jalen Hurts is personification. Because I routinely refer to him as like a baby Birkin bag. He has been carried to every bit of success he's had in his career to this point. I hate every time he gets in front of a microphone. It's so disingenuous. It's snarky. He thinks he's like the coolest guy in the room. This is probably the first time in my professional career that I have like a personal vendetta and gripe against the guy. I don't like Jalen Hurts. And maybe it has to do with him being the Eagles quarterback and me being like a diehard Commander fan. Maybe it's because my best friend's a diehard Eagles fan. He rubs it in my face all the time how great he is. I hate hearing him talk. I hate hearing him talk. I hate that today he had a moment that made the Eagles media laugh and hopefully, or unfortunately, endeared him to the media. I hope he gets run out of Philly.
0: I hadn't noticed that Drake May's butt is a real conversation point on the internet until you brought it up. I didn't know this was a thing, but apparently it is.
1: Yeah.
0: Like, I mean, I can't remember like a male athlete's bottom being like a significant talking point.
1: What do you remember what happened with Chris Jones?
0: Rafi Nadal, Chris Jones.
1: Well, yeah. Chris Jones was, I mean, that was all time. I'll be honest with you. Chris Jones put a lot of. You're trying to think about Chris Jones? Do you not remember happened?
0: 310-840-4910. Yes, I mean his actual bottom was shown. But I mean like great male booties. I think baseball players generally had like, hey, Linnell, I mean, sports talk radio, we're equal opportunists here. Like, women get objectified.
1: Higher.
0: Hey. Higher.
1: And then the mic takes that too.
0: Equal opportunists. Like, this platform gets labeled as guys just being bros objectifying women. I'm saying equal opportunists. The guys, they can get objectified too. Rafi Nadal can what respect game, recognize game, man. Right,
1: do I need to like save the show real quick? What?
0: No, I'm saying Rafi Nadal has a Larry Fitzgerald. Are you kidding? What are we talking about right now?
1: I honestly contemplated walking to my car, grabbing my sunglasses, coming back, sitting down, putting them on just to take them off aggressively and ask you, what the hell are you saying right now?
0: Great male athlete asses. 310-840-4910. Larry Fitz, Rafi Nadal. This is a thing. Drake May, he's got a long road to hoe if he wants to be in that type of rare air. But apparently, some are thinking he's up to the challenge.
1: I have a question. I have a question. Where is this energy? Is this what your visit to the Drake Toll Show this morning did? Is this what he influenced you to come on our platform?
0: No, he got mad at me, actually, for saying that Shohei Ohtani was a snack. That my lady baseball friends were saying that Shohei is handsome. And I hadn't thought about it before until they brought it up. And I'm like, you know what? I can see it. I can see where they're coming from. Game recognized game now. It's okay.
1: I don't know whether to be disappointed, ashamed, embarrassed.
0: Huh. Why? We're celebrating the male figure. You could celebrate the female figure too. What's wrong with this? This is the whole point of the swimsuit issue. This is the lie they sold, that this is what we're doing with the swimsuit issue. We're just celebrating great bodies, right?
1: I think this is a perfect time to go to Paul in Westfield. Can we go to Paul in Westfield real quick?
0: No, I want to go to Mr. Positive first. I want to go to Mr. Positive. 310-840-4910. What do you think the biggest story of the NFL offseason is, unless you have thought on male asses?
4: Oh, my God. I love it. Now, here's the thing. Boom shakalaka. Dynamic duo. Here's the thing.
1: Oh my God, I love it.
4: No.
1: Oh, I love it, Mr.
4: No.
1: Greg. I love it, Greg.
4: No, I do. Here's the thing. Josh, you are spot on. We've always objectified women, but men can be beautiful, muscular, 100%. Deep, dark, savage tan, broad shoulders, beautiful skin, 18.5-inch arms. I mean, my boy Elvis, Tom Brady. I mean, you can be beautiful. Men can be beautiful. Here's the thing that you've got to understand, Linnell. If you don't think the male body's good-looking and sexy, why would a woman want to sleep with it? You don't realize I rage against this. I feel that men's bodies, you know, there's a guy named Michael O'Hearn, bodybuilder, Titan, and the thing. He's drop-dead gorgeous. Deep, dark, savage. He just, and I'm not gay. I've lived the life of a rock star.
0: But I'm married and have an 18-month-old kid. I'm just telling
4: know,
0: you, man.
4: But it's just, I know what I'm talking about. It's just that women out there and men, don't be ashamed of your bodies.
1: Mr. Positive, when's the last time you've been laid? Let's get to it. When's the last time you've been laid?
0: Whoa, what are we doing here?
1: For all this unsolicited advice about trying.
0: What are we doing?
4: Linnell. Yes, it's been a long time, but I've done 300 women, four at one time, three at one time, two at one time. I've lived the life of a rock star.
0: Where's the hockey horn? Hockey horn!
1: Play the horn. Play the horn.
4: I am.
0: There goes Miss
1: Everett. Progressive, DraftKings, BetterHelp.
0: This is a progressive segment. That's what it is.
5: Mr. Positive is literally just Creed from The Office.
0: Can you find D-Day?
1: Yes.
0: I want you just to pull up a picture of Larry Fitzgerald in uniform.
1: No, I'll be real.
0: I'm just telling you.
1: No, everybody knows about Larry Fitz. Okay, he's got like 0% body fat.
0: That's what I'm saying. But the bottom, this is buttocks. That's what we're talking about. 310.
5: I do a lot of things for the show. I'm not going to pull up a picture of Larry Fitzgerald's ass.
0: I asked him in uniform, just him in uniform. I didn't ask you to search anything that would lead to your laptop getting revoked. I just want a picture of Larry Fitz. That's it. That's what I'm saying. I'm just saying, equal standard. Dudes feel comfortable going on the air talking about how hot this chick was.
1: Did Mr. Positive just say he was in a 4v1?
0: The dudes can have it happen to them too.
1: Did Mr. Positive, and we're just going to leave it at that. Can someone confirm that that's what he said? He was in a 4v1? For what?
0: Well, let's go to Noah, who's in Texas.
5: They were all on the same team.
0: 310-840-4910. Noah in Texas. Am I wrong on this?
1: That could be interpreted so many different ways.
6: I don't think you're wrong at all.
1: You know, where's this call coming from? Is this Texas?
6: This is Texas, yeah, by Fort Worth.
0: In Texas.
1: Look, the women in Texas are so horrible that I understand that this is where this conversation is going. It totally makes sense.
6: I don't know about all
0: Noah,
6: that.
0: What do you got for us?
1: Tell me about Fort Worth, brother. I need to know.
6: Man, them cowgirls and them short jean shorts, they're something else, I'll tell you what.
0: What are you? Yeah. Charles was only talking about San Antonio. He wasn't talking about everybody.
6: Oh, San Antonio sucks. I'm not
0: going to
6: lie.
0: There it is. Okay, Noah, what are your thoughts? What do you have for us? We have a show here. We have a clock. What's up?
6: That was all I wanted to talk about, man. You had a valid point. I just wanted to agree with him. I'm glad we got to talking.
0: Thank you.
6: For a little minute,
0: I appreciate that. No, thanks so much for the call, Noah. I appreciate the support.
6: We got Linnell
0: uncomfortable,
6: night.
0: Which is hard. Thank you so much. Got Linnell uncomfortable, which is hard to do. Got D-Day worried about searching for Larry Fitzgerald photos. Man, this is exactly the type of show we should be doing late at night. 310-840-4910. If you want in on the program, including we're asking the question, what is the greatest story of this NFL offseason? In addition to that, one of the greatest voices in sports did not have a great moment earlier this week.
1: You're going to do it, aren't you?
0: And that's next.
7: His talents. Will the king continue to hang in Hollywood? Sign with Steph in Golden State? Join the Joker in Denver? Or come home to Cleveland? Find out first and what it means for the NBA on Westwood One Sports.
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0: Graham, Linnell's all out of sorts right now. I don't even know if he can hear me because he doesn't have his headphones on at the moment. Hi, Linnell.
1: I'm about to throw my phone across the room. So everyone in my life knows what I do for a living. It's not, you know, it's something I brag on. I love my job. I love this career. If you're out there in my inner circle and you call yourself supporting me and you're calling me during Westwood One Sports Night on a Monday, Tuesday, or Wednesday night during the show, you've had all day to reach out.
0: Past midnight?
1: Past midnight? Are you kidding?
0: Who calls anybody past midnight?
1: What the hell? It's just a total disrespect for what I do for a living.
0: Oh.
1: I'm sorry.
0: Well, I thought your reaction was more related to where this show is kind of careened into a ditch, where we were talking about, I don't even know, you had issue with a reporter noticing that Drake May is thick with two C's. And then I started to think, Drake May is trying to elevate up the quarterback ranks, nearly won the MVP last year, great young quarterback. But if he's trying to fall into the category of having that thing on him, that thing being his booty, that's catching Larry Fitzgerald, catching the center of the Jets that Mark Sanchez ran into, that's going to be very, very tough to do. And then you took issue with the fact that we can celebrate the male figure the same way that a lot of dudes on sports talk radio celebrate the female figure and sometimes do so in very bro-ish ways. And then that's led to the phone lines just exploding in a way that D-Day just told me in my ear, the phone lines have not ever exploded. So 310-840-4910. We are taking calls on that subject. And we're also taking calls on what the best NFL offseason storyline has been. I also love the idea of just, if you're watching on YouTube or watching on X right now, just leaving the picture up of Larry Fitzgerald walking at the Pro Bowl with that thing on him. 310-840-4910. So I just like the opportunity of alternating topics here and seeing where it ends up, Linnell. And let's start with Mike in Ohio. Mike, you're on Westwood One Sports Night. Go right ahead, Mike.
2: All right, guys. I heard you guys talking about this this little conversation you guys got going on with Larry Fitzgerald and Rafael Nadal and all that. But I'm like, how can you guys have this conversation without the thick king, Kyle Lowry? You know? You got that.
1: Hey, Kyle Lowry. Hey, I ain't gonna lie. Kyle Lowry's a good pull, man.
2: Hey, he's up there, man. You know, the reason he's taking all them charges, you know, he got that cushion to break the fall, you know? He's out here, man. It's a different level, man. In terms of NBA, he got it on lock. Yeah.
1: The eagerness that our listener base has to talk about the male ass, it's just totally caught me off guard here tonight.
0: I think it's an untapped market. I don't think anybody has broached the subject, which means people have thoughts on it and they've never had a platform to speak about it. This is a question I have to the ladies out there. Like, is there a player that you circle and you're like, yeah, him, 100%, that guy. That's what I'm interested in. And I wonder if there's like a specific athlete that the training of the sport that they play elicits like attraction. Like in college, it used to be the baseball guys that always had the prettiest girls, you know, the prettiest wise golfers. That's generally one that you see. Hockey, big tree trunk thighs to be a hockey player. 310-840-4910 if you want in on the program. Jeff is in Dayton, Ohio. Let's go elsewhere in Ohio. What is the biggest offseason storyline in the NFL, Jeff?
3: Great to talk to you guys. Good shift. The Bengals' offensive and defensive line has vastly improved. You've got...
1: thank God.
3: I don't think you have a weakness on the old line. If
1: I agree.
3: You want to consider...
1: I'm a huge Cody Ford guy. I love Cody Ford.
3: Cody Ford might have 200 snaps this year. Come on. Yeah, you got OBJ Jr. and Amarius Mintz, who probably outside of Sewell might be considered the second best up-and-coming right tackle in the league. So the offensive line is set for Burrow. He's just got to stay healthy. Defensive line with Dexter Lawrence taking up double teams allows the rest of the line to do what they've been brought in to do, and that's just do their job, what they're expected to do. So I think, you know, the Bengals are favored 15 out of their 17 games this year. Only the Rams are favored in 16. So I could see the Bengals doing 13-4 this year. Thank you.
4: Yeah.
0: Thank you. Thank you. I just love it. It's like a palate cleanser.
1: Yeah, that was like so
0: He's like, I'm going to put all of this aside, and I need to tell you why the D-line and O-line of the Bengals, including the very thick with 2 C's, Sexy Dexy, making it happen.
1: I feel like my contributions here in the last 10 minutes have just been totally non-existent because I am squirming over here. Why am uncomfortable with a capital U. And I'm never at a loss for words. I didn't realize, first of all, calling the male ass, calling athletes ass, calling male athlete ass an untapped market may be the bar of the summer. I can't believe, the places that this show has traveled to tonight.
5: I've come up with a new segment idea. We just need to have everybody give an ass, and then Josh has to rank all of the asses. If it's an untapped market, I want curvature. I want how you think it feels. Like, let's go deep here.
1: Little RTA, rate right that ass. Comfort. That's interesting.
0: Let's go to Mr. Realistic, who's in Massachusetts. Mr. Realistic, you're on Westwood One Sports Night. Go.
6: Yes, I agree with Linnell. We should keep men's butts untapped. And as far as butts go, I belong to the MBAA.

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1: You know me, Slim. You don't get down like this, bro. You know I don't get down like this.
2: What is the biggest offseason storyline in the NFL?
3: Hey, Lanelle, that phone call you got, what you was upset about, that phone call, they called you offline to let you know, man, we got to shut down this conversation you having online.
2: Jay, I asked you a question. What's the biggest offseason storyline in the NFL?
3: Well, the biggest offseason story is John Harbaugh. It ain't talking about a bunch of dudes' asses, that's for sure. It's John Harbaugh getting fired by Baltimore, and since I'm a Skins fan, Commanders fan, I hated the fact that the Giants hired him. And Lanelle, I'm glad you're against this because I know Doc sleep right now. Doc wouldn't appreciate this at all, man. So I'm not going to tell him about this tomorrow when you know at work.
1: No, he listens on replay every morning. Right. He'll hear it.
3: I'm pretty upset about this. I'm just
1: my OG in an early retirement.
2: I'm trying my best, Jay. Appreciate your call.
1: You're not trying.
2: I'm trying to be a conductor. I'm trying to on one end have the instrument where the conversation about male buttocks and whatever the hell, whatever the hell was on that last call is happening.
4: Y'all didn't hear what he said?
2: NFL takes. I'm trying to be the conductor and have these things happen in concert with each other. It's what I'm trying to do.
1: You think I'm uncomfortable, nervous? Look at Denton. Peek down at the bottom of the stream and look at it.
2: I can't see it. It's very dark.
5: I'm having fun with this conversation. I mean, Josh is going full in a mode. It's a new character. We have conspiracy Josh, and now we have borderline bisexual. I care about a lot of men's ass Josh.
2: Well, no, it's equal opportunist. It's trying to be respectful, you know.
1: I actually think your heart was in the right place. It was when this conversation originated. You were trying to be an equal opportunity radio host. Everyone gets an evaluation from us. We don't discriminate in terms of our evals. I am here in this situation, and I'll be honest. I'll draw my line in the sand. It'll be the only time I discriminate, unless it's Bryce Young and short quarterbacks or short guards. I can't. I am literally, now we got people from the DMV calling and judging me off of it. This is asinine, no pun intended.
2: I like that. You know, Drake May, some would say he was ass in the Super Bowl. 310-840.
1: I'm such a toddler, dog. Why am I laughing at you? You wicked witch. This is awful.
2: Let's go to Andrew, who's in North Kakalaki. You're on Westwood One Sports Night. Go, Andrew.
6: Yeah, man, what y'all doing, man? You talking about the end? Talking about being an instrument? I mean, what's going on, man?
2: A composer,
6: a conductor. Well, what's going on with the caboose, man? You keep talking about all that stuff. I mean, man, I was out at the bar, man, South Central Clemens, man, just, trying to holler at some girls. Winnell knows what I'm talking about. I chopped it up with him a couple weeks ago. He knows the game. Josh, you've been out the game for a while. I don't know what's going on, man. Maybe
1: he's been out the game so damn long. He's playing a new one.
6: I mean, he's got this new character. I don't know.
2: It's called.
6: I don't know what main event you're going to get into. What's going on, Josh?
2: No, I'll tell you what's going on, Andrew. Appreciate
1: y'all need to understand.
2: Confident in his sexuality, Josh Graham. That's what it is.
1: This is the last time y'all hear from me because that man referenced doing just ungodly things to a seeing eye dog. y'all totally missed that, bro. How did everyone hear this? This dude came on this show tonight, and I'm embarrassed because this is my show too. He talked about doing come on. I don't even know if I can repeat
2: our show. It's our show. I mean, you keep repeating it, but it's our show.
1: Well, because I don't think it's getting the proper attention that it deserves.
2: DJ's in Baltimore. 310-840-4910. DJ, what's the biggest NFL offseason storyline?
1: He's about to cuss you the hell out.
7: Man, I still think that Max Crosby flop is one of the biggest stories, man.
1: Scoring Ravens, man. Scoring Ravens.
7: And one more thing. That's great. I see why Mr. Positive is so positive.

0: Thank you, DJ. That's a great call.
1: No doubt. Oh.
0: Excellent. I love it.
2: Josh, what the hell, dog? Oh, my Lord. Have mercy, man.
0: The people are interested.
2: No, topic, you are.
0: The lines are jumping. 310-8.
2: Notice they're all, I'm documenting every call location tonight. Whatever region gets the most calls tonight, you're going to have a punishment for me. Ohio, you're already off to a bad start. We haven't seen the phones ring in Ohio like this since the Dexter Lawrence trade, damn it. And now we start talking about men's asses. And all of a sudden, Ohio's in the house. I mean,
0: what's wrong with that, Linnell? What's wrong?
2: What's wrong? Is that what you're asking?
0: Just telling, man. No, nothing's wrong with that. It's all good, Linnell.
2: This is worse than Abdul Carter's dumbass.
0: Yeah. Yeah. Who's talking asses now? Linnell has.
2: I'm not calling his booty dumb either. Like, that's not what I'm saying.
0: Linnell has a hockey segment.
2: Linnell might not have a job if you keep doing this. This
0: is incredible. Linnell has a hockey commentary he wants to bring to the show. I don't know if it's the best thing we'll do this hour, but it might be. Next.
3: 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Back then, we had dial-up internet. Livin' La Vida Loca topped the charts. And the world was worried about Y2K. Yeah, it's been a while. Congrats, Big Apple. Party like it's 1999. Westwood One Sports.
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0: Specifically the rumpus portion of the human anatomy, the male anatomy. And then there's a portion that wants to tell us what the biggest offseason storyline in the NFL is. So I just want to orchestrate it like music and see where we arrive at. Because last segment, the music didn't hit. We're like sitting in the studio. I feel like Dr. Dre. I'm like moving different rails up and down on the board, trying to get the right mix. So let's see if we can do better here with the calls, starting with Tyrone, who's in Cleveland. 310-840-3910.
1: What is up with Ohio, Tyrone, dog?
0: What is your NFL story of the offseason? Off to a great start. Tyrone, can you hear us?
2: Yeah, I hear you. NFL offense, like I said, I was thinking about how the Browns should do on the Shador and Deshaun Watson intake. I want to know how they go figure out which one to play on the actual preseason. Like, Shador's the good guy. Then you got Deshaun. They spent like over $2 million. It's just a bunch with him. But we got Shador coming up, and the Browns is not doing enough behind him. So I don't really want to.
0: I'm experiencing major deja vu right now. Have we had this conversation before, you and I?
2: I don't know. Okay. I don't think so.
0: I feel like we had. I appreciate the call. I say split the reps down the middle. That's what I think. Linnell,
1: no. You know how I feel about it. You know what Deshaun Watson is. You know what Deshaun Watson is. At this point, like, Shador needs all the reps to properly evaluate what he is. I don't think you get a real gauge on what he is without giving him, I'm not going to say all the reps, but a majority of them. Definitely shouldn't be 50-50. Definitely shouldn't be 50-50. And I'll say this, every time I get a chance to praise the Browns, I'm going to do it because I'm one of the only people in America that think they're going to make the playoffs this year. Say what you want about what they have been as an organization over the past 20-plus years.
0: And I will.
1: This offseason alone, what they have done to uplift a young quarterback should be applauded. From the revamped offensive line to revamping the wide receiver room to adding more additions to the defense. Like, I love everything that Cleveland's done this offseason, and I think – this is it. If you're Shador Sanders, like, I hope you got your chin strap buckled tight, because there are no more excuses. If you fail in this situation, if you don't play well in this environment, then you probably just don't have it. You probably just don't have it.
0: Let's go to Mike, who's in Illinois. Mike, go right ahead. You're on Westwood One Sports.
1: Mike!
3: Yeah, I think the biggest topic for me is the Mike Grable scandal.
0: Okay.
3: On the NFL side, and as far as the other topic,
1: is someone calling you right now? Is that a cell phone ringing in your background?
0: I think it's like his car.
3: No,
0: like maybe like a turn signal or something.
1: Okay, what was, buddy. What was your thought on the other subject?
3: And on the other subject, you've got to be secure in your manhood. There's firemen's calendars, policemen's calendars that are put out all the time. And lastly, you're talking about the wrong Drake. If you were talking about the
0: Let's go, Mike!
1: God forbid I have a tremendous taste in music. God forbid that I show some love to our friends north of the border. You're not going to get me to say anything nice about the sorry-ass Canadians. And I mean the hockey team, not the actual residents of Canada.
0: Wow. I love that. Let's go back to Ohio. That's where Jamal is. Jamal, 310-840-4910. Biggest offseason in the NFL offseason is?
4: Carolina Panthers. And that's the reason is because Bryce Young's ex-girlfriend just had a baby with Tyrese Maxey. So he's going to go off this season coming
1: up. Wait,
4: what? Yep.
1: Oh! Hey, Can you repeat that again?
4: I'm going to tell you one more time. Bryce Young's ex-girlfriend that cheated on him with Tyrese Maxey just had a baby with him today.
1: Hold on. Let me
0: allegedly.
1: Let me go to the IG.
4: Hey, allegedly. Do your research, man. Do your research.
1: I'm going to Graham. Tyrese Maxey.
0: I've heard this kind of allegedly. This is the
1: point. I mean, can you blame her?
0: Bryce Young's rump.
1: Can you blame her?
0: Bryce Young's rump versus Tyrese Maxey. Go.
4: Hey, I'm just saying Tyrese Maxey is a dog. But hey, Bryce Young's going to have a great season. That's all I'm going to say. This one's going to hurt him.
1: Do we have the name of the ex?
0: Bryce Young got his girl
1: took by Tyrese Maxey. That's like a major L for every NFLer out there. Losing your chick to a dude from a different sport. The paper's a little bit different in the NBA now. Hey, it's a little bit of a different tax bracket. And one guy's taller than the other, just saying.
0: Now that we're talking about potential what women look like, Linnell all of a sudden's like, oh, what's her IG? What up?
1: Because I wanted to see who we were talking about. I did. And I think Tyrese Maxey's, what, 6'2"? Bryce Young's 5'11"? Women may say, size doesn't matter in a certain area, but it damn sure matters in terms of height. I'll tell you that. Sorry, Short Kings out there. There's someone for you, too.
0: I'm 5'6", but the money says I'm 6'5". 310-840-4910. If you want in on the program,
1: you are probably who did you compare? Did you compare him to Creed Denton from The
0: Darnold.
1: Office?
0: Oh, we talking about Bryce? Oh, who are we talking about?
5: Mr. Positive was Creed.
1: You compared Positive to Creed. Who is this guy? Who is the man? Josh Graham? You are, what's his name, dog? I'm blanking on him. You're
0: confident in his manhood.
1: You're, what's his face, dog? Why am I blanking on this, Denton?
0: Think about it while I go to Kyle.
1: You know who I'm talking
0: about. Kyle in Ohio, 310-840-4910. Kyle, what is the biggest offseason storyline in the NFL?
6: Hey, what's up, guys?
1: What's up, dude?
6: So, man, I'm from Pittsburgh originally, but I live in Cincinnati now, man. And I heard that dude on the radio earlier talking about the Bengals are going to win 15 games. They got Dexter Lawrence. Like, come on, man. Dexter Lawrence had 14 solo tackles and a half sack last year. He really going to make them that much better?
1: Just because he had a half sack didn't mean he wasn't impactful as a pass rusher, pal.
6: Did you watch the Bengals defense last year?
1: I did.
6: Yeah, so you think Dexter Lawrence is going to make them win 14 games?
1: Just you being an irrational Browns fan, so you're,
6: no,
1: you're,
6: listen,
1: you're logically hating.
6: I moved to Cincinnati in 2005. Back then, they didn't even have games on TV because they didn't have enough fans to show up. That's when they used to be blacked out. And I remember they went to the Super Bowl in 2021, and all of a sudden, oh, my God, they're contenders. They're the next dynasty. They ain't made the playoffs in 3 years. Like, what are we doing?
1: They're in a loaded conference. I don't like the Bengals slander because they're another one of my teams that I was pretty high on going into this thing. They've had one of the best off seasons in the NFL. They have revamped their defensive front and front seven. They added Brian Cook from the Kansas City Chiefs. They've made noise.
6: But I mean, Jonathan Allen's like 37 years old. What does he do anymore? I mean, what?
1: Jonathan Allen is going to hand clap the Bengals to death. You let anybody miss a tackle.
6: I'm telling you, I call Bengals fans who dorks, right? Every time they get a player, he's the best player in the world, and then he leaves, and he's not no good. Like, I mean, Trey Henderson, oh, he's so good, let's pay him. He leaves, they're like, oh, he wasn't no good anyways. We didn't need him. Like, come on, man.
1: Sounds like every delusional sports fan across the country.
0: It's good to hear from you.
1: Andy Bernard is Josh Graham. You are Andy Bernard, and without a shadow of a doubt. I mean, you scream Andy Bernard.
0: Ed Helms in The Hangover first, because he had a tooth that he pulled out in that movie. Same tooth that I lost. It was knocked out with a BB gun when I was a kid by my brother. Same tooth as the guy in The Hangover.
1: Your brother must hate you. He shot you in the mouth with a BB gun?
0: No, he didn't shoot me. I would have beat his ass with a gun, and it chipped my tooth. It was like I was in second.
1: I would have beat my second grade brother's ass.
0: Mm-hmm. Great stuff. I think that puts a bow on this subject. We have Lamar Jackson sound, and Linnell has hockey analysis to bring to us. Next.
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0: BDOT. The most entertaining guest in sports talk is going to join us 20 minutes from now. Linnell, our question of the night, what is the biggest NFL offseason storyline? Is your answer Vrabel and Rossini, or would you go another direction?
1: Yeah, I'm going Vrabel and Rossini. It's really hard not to go with that, but I keep going back to the most, the most under-talked about storyline that really should be taking the cake. If it wasn't for, if it wasn't for this Mike Vrabel, Diana Rossini saga, the return of one Patrick, we would be on Mahomes' watch every damn day. We would be searching and thirsty for an update on his ACL rehab, man. And we got video evidence of him today. That, to me, is the biggest story, man. How does
0: it would be
1: the best quarterback in football return, man?
0: It would be like Anchorman, Panda Watch, but every day, rather than us getting an update on the panda, we'd be getting an update on Patrick Mahomes. Mahomes Watch.
1: Is Panda Watch like only, but I'm sorry,
0: Mike Vrabel,
1: sidebarring us again. We have baby pandas in D.C. at the zoo, and like they always get like random names, and there's panda watching on Fox 5 all the time. Is it the same thing? What happened in Anchorman?
0: Really? They do Panda Watch in real life?
1: Mm-hmm. That's a real thing in D.C. Yeah, they watch pandas.
0: This is... Oh, I didn't know this.
1: I think the current baby panda
0: I thought it was just an Anchorman bit.
1: It's like Zao Pow or something like that was the last baby panda that we watched.
0: Making fun of the news business in the 70s. Today we spell redemption.
1: There we go.
0: R-O-N. 310-840-4910. Biggest offseason storyline in the NFL. Let's go to Chance in Alabama. Chance, what's the storyline you think of first?
1: Blitz, Bama, Blitz.
2: I mean, it's definitely the variable thing. But, like, as far as on-field goals, it kind of stole my thunder. It's Mahomes coming back. You know, he's the greatest quarterback going right now in most people's opinion. I think going into next year, my number one quarterback would be Josh. But I think another alternative storyline would be Josh Allen bouncing back, just the return of Burrow being healthy, just the great quarterback play in the AFC specifically that we're going to see. I'm looking forward to that. And as far as the whole booty thing, I just got to say, Yager, man, I don't know what you guys are talking about, like, specifically.
1: Are you talking about Jahmyr Yager?
2: Dude, he used his ass.
0: Jahmyr Yager has a dunk.
2: When he played.
0: For sure.
2: I'm just talking about how he used it in the game, man. I'm not talking about how it looks. But, man, he'd use that thing. No one could get around his big ass. No one could get around him. It was like a freaking dump truck. Go watch some highlights, man. He used that thing crazy.
0: Washington Capitals legend, Jahmyr Yager, Pittsburgh Penguin. I like that. This is the part where I need to remind people, thank you, Chance, from Bama, that there was a big portion of an hour that was taken up by us talking about the male figure and Larry Fitzgerald and Drake May being asked about his tush. How did we not even bring up the tush push at any point of that hour or the big dumper in Seattle? It just didn't come up. You know, honestly, tap chest, that's on me. It's on me as a host, and I take full responsibility for it. Linnell is staring bullets into me right now, so to cheer him up, let's go to Johnny in the VA. 310-840-4910. That's not far from where the space Linnell occupies. Johnny, what is the best story in the NFL offseason?
3: Well, I'm not trying to make Linnell feel better, but it's definitely Jane Daniels and him being injured. But I do got to take away Linnell's Commanders fan, like tag. He's not a Commanders fan no more. This dude glosses over Dak Prescott, and you've been glossing over Dak Prescott all summer in the Dallas Cowboys, man. I was going to try and call you here a few weeks ago, but it's like, dude, what's going on? You're not the Linnell.
0: I said it to him too. Hey, Johnny. Johnny, I usually back up my guy, but I said it to Linnell. He's been glossing the Cowboys all offseason. That's true.
1: You two guys sound like wannabe millennials. It's glazing, first and foremost. And I'm sorry for being honest and objective about the Dallas Cowboys, Johnny. They're a good
3: football
1: team. But
3: you're not being honest and objective, dude. The dude has made money. The dude has made. He sucks. He's overrated. The dude has made money off the backs of the Giants and the Commanders. Like, dude, I would throw 5,000 yards if I had to play them four times a year. Our defense has been garbage forever, dude. He is completely overrated. In the playoffs, he chokes. He vomits on himself. How do you not see this? Like, I'm asking for real. Like, genuinely.
1: And I'll answer. Dak Prescott is the most underappreciated quarterback in the NFL. His mastery of Dallas's offense, he's one of the last of a dying breed in terms of having full command of the offense at the line of scrimmage, checking in and out of runs, sliding protections. Dak Prescott is the mitochondria of the damn Dallas Cowboys offense. Montgomery County Public Schools, stand the hell up!
0: Mitochondria?
1: Yeah. Acid mitochondria.
0: Osmosis Jones over here.
1: That's what we get here tonight on Westwood One Sports Night. Acid mitochondria.
0: It's amazing.
1: But no, his understanding, his handling of the offense, he's a damn genius. I expect Dallas to be really good this year if they're able to stay healthy and get some pass rush. By the way, everyone's looking for, you know, Commanders clips out of Ashburn. I saw a clip out of Oxnard. Donovan Azaraku's put on like 20 pounds. Just saying. That's my guy for year two. I think Donovan Azaraku's going to go crazy this year.
0: Some might say he's thick with two C's. 310-840.
1: He's literally an undersized pass rusher. What are you talking about? Now you're reaching at this point.
0: He picked up 20 pounds. No, just saying. 310-840-4910. Let's go to Steve, who's in Stockton. Steve, you're on Westwood One Sports Night. Steve, what's the biggest offseason storyline in the NFL?
4: Yo, thank you for having me, man. I'm a big Raider fan here, and I got to say, man, whoever thinks that the Raiders situation, the improvement of their situation, like, isn't the biggest deal of the offseason, that's just being an absolute hater. When you look at what they did, you know, with the Kubiak thing, I mean, that was the number one, the most coveted coach that was out there, basically, that, you know,
0: other
4: right?
0: than Harbaugh.
4: And they got him.
0: Harbaugh.
4: Well, no, I don't know. I respectfully disagree with that.
0: More people,
4: I
0: mean, wanted John Harbaugh. That guy might be a future Hall of Fame coach. But other than him, sure. Coordinators, fine.
4: Harbaugh is like, you know, he's one of those dudes. I think the Niners are silly for letting him go, you know. And I understand the value he brings
0: I'm
4: to
0: talking
4: the
0: about John.
4: I hate that.
0: I'm talking about John going from the Ravens to the Giants. That's what I'm talking about.
4: Oh, man. Well, I thought there was like only three. How many of them are there?
1: How many are
0: two Harbaughs? Jim Harbaugh was in San Francisco and then went to Michigan and now is with the Chargers. John has been coaching the Ravens the last 20 years pretty much. He got fired and then got hired by the Giants.
1: Mr. Raider fan, you're going to think I'm rage baiting you. If your team doesn't start Kirk Cousins, you won't be as good. I think Fernando Mendoza should sit for the entire campaign.
4: I totally agree.
1: Sit until he grows a cool gene in his body. And then at that point, maybe we can free him and let him play quarterback.
0: But by the way, you should know this about my guy, Linnell, Steve. He's a Fernando Mendoza hater, though. That's true.
4: Why? I don't understand. Is it because he's just too perfect?
1: Because he wasn't the best player in the draft, and they drafted him because they needed a quarterback. Like, just a bad decision by the organization.
4: Look what he did against the best competition in college football.
1: He had the best team in college football, too, pal. It ain't going to be
0: 72. It's Indiana you're talking about, not Ohio State.
1: It ain't going to be 72 and sunny out in Las Vegas when you're getting harassed by the Broncos, when you're getting harassed by the Chargers, and when Chris Jones is breathing down your neck. Every time Fernando Mendoza was pressured last year, it's the number one knock I have against him. He did not perform well in adverse situations. He just didn't.
0: Appreciate the call from him. I think we could do one more on NFL offseason storylines. 310-840-4910, because I need to get Linnell's hockey takes before we get to grammar school, because that's his form of grammar school, was, you know, being baptized in the waters, not of Lake Minnetonka, shout out to Prince, but maybe Canadian waters, talking about my Carolina Hurricanes facing the Montreal Canadiens tonight. So let's go to Adam, who's in Wisconsin. Adam, you're on Westwood One Sports Night. What's the biggest story of the NFL offseason?
1: Hey, Adam. Packers suck, by the way.
0: What? What are we doing? That's not how we welcome guests to the show. Just saying their team sucks before they even talk?
1: I said it as I was looking in the bottom right corner of my team's chat at One Oliver Popular. It was directed at him as well.
0: I was told in my ear that he just dropped. You might have just offended a guest in our home. A guest who was kind enough to join the program and offer some insight. Maybe on the Packers in Wisconsin. You just said his team sucked before we could hear from him.
1: I was accurate. The Packers are the worst team in the NFC North.
0: But why? He might not have been a Packer fan. Why are we coming out of the box saying that?
1: If you have made the awful choice to live in the terrible place of Wisconsin.
0: What are you doing right now?
1: And you're not a Packer fan. Like, what are you doing? What are you going to torture
0: Milwaukee's
1: yourself?
0: A great city.
1: You torturing yourself with the Bucks? Is that what you're doing with that fraud?
0: They won a title 5 years ago. When's the last time your Wizards made the playoffs?
1: Do you have a basketball team in Charlotte?
0: I don't root for the team in Charlotte. I don't have an NBA
1: this
0: team.
1: This bit that you do, like you're not a homer. Like I've never. Let's pull the curtain all the way back.
0: Dude, I told you I'm wearing an Orioles t-shirt.
1: You're a Hurricane fan.
0: I'm a Hurricanes fan. I'm not anti-homer. I'm telling you the teams I like. I'm being full disclosure.
1: You like Duke and Carolina. you like them all. And NC State. And East Carolina. Your alma mater, by the way, right?
0: Okay. Linnell, I feel like you're filibustering because I need you to tell me.
1: Oh, you want my
0: analysis?
1: Can we get some
0: Canes
1: production
0: up
1: for this?
0: 3-1 Eastern Conference final. No.
1: Can we get some skates on the ice? No. Maybe no, during the stupid ass 18-minute intermission that they take in between periods. What a stupid concept by a stupid sport. Why in the hell does hockey take 18 minutes in between each session to start playing again?
0: They have to clean the ice, Linnell.
1: I've ever seen. And now, I've been wanting to get to this all night. Denton, I'm sorry. And all of our other folks out there that are, you know, follically challenged out there. That bald-ass Michael Jordan couldn't give NBC more than an hour with Mike Tirico, yet Wayne Gretzky, arguably the greatest athlete of all time, is on the damn finals, conference finals desk all series long, every week, or every other day. I think it's crazy. I will say this. There were a couple of things that I really enjoyed about tonight. From like an actual hockey standpoint.
0: Sure.
1: I thought, and maybe this is because it's, what, game five of the Eastern Conference Finals, potentially, or game four. This is because it's game four of the Eastern Conference Finals.
0: I'm going to put my jersey on while you're getting here.
1: There was, and I give a lot of credit to hockey players out there. I say it all the time. I once went on like a drunk ice skating date. It was awful. Those dudes and the speeds at which they skate and the physicality and the way they're slamming Bamas off the wall, it is a actual car crash on ice, what you're watching in hockey. I give them all the credit in the world. The onslaught that we saw, what was it, Josh? Like three goals in the span of like 2.5 to 3 minutes? Yeah. Something
0: into
1: ridiculous.
0: Into the first period.
1: If every hockey game went down like that, maybe I'd watch more. That was exciting. It got my heart racing, partially because you were literally convulsing through the phone. But like, it was lit, man. I can't lie. Something else that I really liked, and maybe like the NFL can lean into this more, the NBA can lean into this a little bit more. The whole like presentation of watching Montreal come out. And just the whole bit of, like, the fire thing. I don't know how to describe it. But, like,
0: they lit the flame where you had
1: they
0: a
1: lit
0: legend
1: the flame.
0: Come out.
1: You know, it just...
0: Yara
1: Halak. It made it feel big is the best way that I would put it. It had all the big game feels. I just think it's crazy. Like, every other sports legend should be ashamed that Wayne Gretzky gives that much time to hockey coverage, yet... I mean, if it doesn't have, I'm going to use this time to slander Michael Jordan because I don't think he's the greatest of all time. I think he's an absolute fraud.
0: A fraud?
1: Yes.
0: 100%. What?
1: I think it's crazy how unavailable he makes himself to the game and his unwillingness to continue to push the game forward. It's like he thinks he's bigger than the program. No, you're just Michael Jordan and you played against a bunch of unathletic dudes.
0: Wow.
1: Yeah. Eat that.
0: There's
1: 40
0: Linnell's
1: and over
0: hockey
1: club.
0: Coverage punctuated by Michael Jordan slander. 3-1-0.
1: There you go, Mike. out to Mike. Baby.
0: Let's go, Mike. 310-840-4910 if you want in. Rapid fire. Sean in Virginia. Best NFL offseason storyline. Rapid fire, Sean. Go.
5: Well, of course, I'm going to go with, you know, the Josh Jacobs thing that just came out. But I called in general to the last caller in regards to Linnell that I've been listening to you, Mr. Linnell, youngest in charge, since you got on the radio. And I'm going to have to call Doc on this. I'm thinking you're sounding like a Cowboys fan. You know, I don't understand why this admiration for the Cowboys is
6: left hand down.
1: Why do you all call it? Why is it
5: you're down in poor Graham. You're down in poor Graham for his love of Bryce Young.
1: I'm down in Josh Graham for his love of Moody. What is Moody? Male booty. Egregious levels and amounts
5: of anybody's booty. But
0: I don't
5: in general,
0: love booty. I acknowledge
5: this show now. I like this show and all, but. I call, it sounds like that you are a fan of the Cowboys.
1: I'm not a Cowboys.
5: That hurts my feelings.
1: Excuse me for objective, unbiased commentary. I'm unbiased. I'm objective. I'm a straight shooter. I have no dog in the fight when it comes to this national platform. I must be unbiased despite my burgundy and gold themed background that I have.
0: We do have a Cowboy fan that's going to join us in BDOT in just a few minutes. This was supposed to be rapid fire. We're doing it poorly. Jim is in New Hampshire. Jim, what is your NFL offseason?
7: What's up, my friend?
0: Best storyline, yeah.
7: Hey, I just want to touch base. My Cleveland Browns, I think they did a lot this year.
1: Yeah,
7: they got a great O-line. I think they got to turn it around with Watson. Can you guys elaborate on that?
1: See, I don't know if it'll be with Watson. They're going to turn it around with somebody. Isn't Watson like some sort of AI tool? I'm totally all over the place. But I know there's an AI tool out there named Watson. I think it's IBM has Watson. But I'll continue to say every Browns fan that calls into this show and wants to beat their chest about what Andrew Berry and company did to uplift that offense this offseason, you have at it, pal. I am in lockstep with you. I think the Browns are making the playoffs.
0: Linnell, I disagree with that, but I'm happy you're here with that stance.
1: Yeah.
0: BDOT is going to take me to grammar school. He's the most entertaining guest in sports talk, and you'll find out why next.
8: Remember Deshaun Watson? He's been on IR the last 19 months. And now, the front runner to be the Browns starter. But Shedeur Sanders and Dylan Gabriel are coming for the job. As always, the quarterback carousel in Cleveland is one to watch. Westwood One Sports.
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8: 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This is the Fan 2 in Columbus. This is Westwood One Sports Night. Here's Josh Graham and Linnell Willingham.
0: On Sports Night. Dot, before we get to grammar school, our normal buffoonery nonsense portion of the conversation. Yes, it's buffoonery.
22: It's not buffoonery. You just don't know anything.
23: Right.
22: That doesn't make it buffoonery.
23: That part.
0: Well, it's buffoonery on my part, I suppose, if I don't know these things. How about we hit on the NBA Finals, or perhaps that NBA Finals matchup being set in the minds of many. The Knicks, a week from tonight, will be there. Do you believe the Western Finals to be finished? A done deal?
23: No, absolutely not. I still feel like they have that force that cannot be reckoned with, which is Wemby. And once Wemby realizes that he is a force that cannot be unstoppable, he's an unstoppable force. Once he realizes that, the cheat code is activated, man. Now, again, I don't know if he'll be able to click it on in this series, but if he does, I can see them sweeping the damn Knicks. But yeah, I can, Josh. I'm sorry. I really can. Like, and
0: what about OKC?
23: I don't think that. I think a Knicks OKC series goes 6 or 7. I think you can game plan better for OKC, a la the Lakers, a la what the Spurs did in the regular season, right? I think Wemby holds that big joker, man. Like, he has that Michael Jordan. Like, again, we were talking off air, and I told you, like, in the 90s, there were a bunch of great players and great teams that did not win rings because they could not figure out Michael Jordan. And Wemby is today's Michael Jordan. I really believe that, man. And once he realizes that, cheat code activated.
2: Well, how angry Josh is getting is you just give Wemby all this heap and praise. And
23: can't help it. 7'5" guard.
2: He compared him to Michael Jordan. The one thing that I say he's got to improve on up here, man, I shouldn't be shooting 7 shots in the half.
0: I'm okay with what he said there. Notice he compared Wemby to Michael Jordan, not to LeBron James. It's interesting. Because you can actually beat LeBron's team. You can't beat Michael's team in the finals.
23: But to that same point, now, I just got into a whole debate about this, too, because I feel like the unstoppable player baton was passed from Michael Jordan to LeBron James, and now it's being passed to Wemby. And my Kobe fans are like, wait, what about Kobe? And I understand Kobe was a force, no doubt about it. But there was never a run where Kobe was like, LeBron was something we had never seen before, a la Michael Jordan, a la Wemby. Kobe was Michael Jordan 2.0. He was a great version of MJ, but we had seen it already. We had never seen 265, 6'7", 6'8", playing point guard, dunking, playing the big. We had never seen that before, like LeBron. The same way we've never seen 7'5", man. 7'5", step backs, pull up threes, dunking from the free throw line mid game. Like, it's insane what this dude does.
0: Yeah, this is me as a college football fan. You sound like the college football playoff committee member when it was a 4-team field saying, look how many 5-star recruits this team has and look how great. Well, then why did they lose more games than this team did? Don't tell me how talented you are. What are the results? And Michael Jordan had the best results.
23: Absolutely. And the regular season, when you talk about the Spurs and the OKC Thunder, who had the best results?
0: Mm-hmm. It is B-Dot who's with us here. We are thinking a lot about the Western Conference Finals, which will tip off tomorrow. But the reason that we have Dot with us here is to play a little game we call Grammar School. By the way, D-Day, might need some research on this. Maybe you could text us this. You said the word Allah a lot during that last answer, and it had me thinking, where does that come from? Linnell, have you ever thought about that? Like, where does that Allah come from? As like, for example, Allah.
2: So you trying to get me canceled? You want me to say Lahi or something?
0: No, like he said, okay. Allah.
2: Really, like the phrase Allah.
0: Yeah, like the...
2: Not
0: like
2: the extraterrestrial being, okay.
0: No. So see if we can get an answer on that.
2: I don't know where it comes from. I like saying Ali better because shout out Muhammad. But yeah, you know.
0: Ali Boumaye. Let's
2: Ali Boumaye.
0: Grammar school started. Okay, explain the rules of grammar school to those who might be uninitiated.
23: It's very simple, man. I give Josh 3 words or phrases that are heavily used in the urban demographic. If he can get two or more correct, then he gets a satisfactory grade in grammar school. Now, before we start today, I would like to apologize to my good friend, L-Dub, because on last episode, I told him that, you know, I'd heard the Drake and, you know, like I listened to like the first 4 or 5 tracks. And after that, it was, I would like to retract that ridiculousness that I spoke to. I would like to jump on the train of this is an amazing album. I've been enjoying track after track after track, Shebang and Atlanta this, and I'm just really, really enjoying the Drake album in totality. I've only heard Iceman. Yeah. I have not heard the other two.
2: That's what you need to worry about.
23: Yeah, but I've really enjoyed it. Sorry, D-Day, I apologize. I know you're probably upset as hell behind the scenes right now, but I just want to say the Drake album is hot fire. All right, so with that,
0: I love that he says
2: he called it hot fire.
0: He's like, I haven't had time to get to Habidi or whatever the hell the other one's called. No one can remember.
23: No. Okay, so with that being said, what we have today is Toronto slang.
2: Oh, yeah.
23: For my folk Drake, do right and kill everything. Yeah. Today's episode is sponsored by Toronto, T-Dot, a.k.a. The Six. Up first, Josh, if somebody is beacon, B-E-A-K-I-N, beacon, What are they doing?
2: Better not come my way, Josh. I'll tell you, I'm from Maryland. I'm not from the six.
0: I feel like I know what this is. I think I've heard this before.
23: I think you're
0: Beacon. I think it means you're sticking your nose into something. Like, oh, you're beacon. Like, it's your beak that's sticking out.
23: Is that your final answer?
0: Yeah.
23: That's incorrect. God dang it.
0: I was smiling. You were smiling. It made me
2: think. The way that you attempt to use context clues, though, has got to be applauded. I'd give you all the credit in the world. Beacon, though?
23: But that's exactly why I thought he would get it, because beacon, it means talking too much. You're doing too much talking. You need to shut up. Your beacon.
0: Nose, it's your mouth.
23: Yes. Gosh, Josh.
2: That's tough, Josh. I will say this. Like, I'm your lifeline. And I'm normally, like, my track record as a lifeline is, like, undefeated, low-key. I have nothing for you today. And I normally say that in jest. I genuinely have nothing for you today.
0: If I do well on this, I'm gonna put the hockey helmet back on. Or if I lose, I'll put the hockey helmet
2: on.
0: You
2: are not getting that big ass head and that little ass helmet. That's right.
0: It'll happen.
23: You're gonna pass out. You're gonna
0: if I lose grammar school, then that's something that might need to happen. B-Dot's with us. That's Lynell Willingham. I'm Josh Graham. Westwood One Sports Night. I gotta get 2 out of 3 right. D-Day texted me. Allah is. It came from France. That's the degree of research that we got. I got a text. It came from France. I appreciate that.
23: Thanks, Peter.
0: Okay. What is the next grammar school word?
23: All right. If someone is cheesed, C-H-E-E-S-E-D, they're cheesed. What does that mean?
2: Mom's them cheesed. I'm just using the accent. I don't know what it means, Josh. Do not. I'm telling you, I don't know this one. And I'm not lying.
0: Cheesed. See, I was ready to jump in because I thought for sure you were saying cheese in. But we know what cheese in is.
23: Yeah, that's
0: somebody is cheesed.
23: Yeah, they're cheesed.
2: Miss Rachel.
0: I'm gonna say cheesed means that
23: it's an emotion.
0: Okay, then I'm gonna say that somebody is

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1: The more and more we go in this segment, you're getting more and more cheesed.
2: Okay, this should help you.
3: I guess cheesed means frustrated as hell.
1: I'll let Linnell say if that should be the correct answer. The correct answer for cheese is angry. Somebody is super angry. Like, okay, yeah. Very, very mad.
2: I didn't know cheese, so I'm glad you decided to not be a smart aleck and come to me and tell me where I can help.
1: But will we give?
3: That's a lifeline because you gave me a hint. I appreciate it.
2: You're not you. Okay.
3: Not you, Linnell. B-Dot gave me a hint that he didn't have to give me. So he gave me an assist, which means I'm all by myself on this last one. I'm not looking for handouts. I'm trying to win this thing, okay? So I got one right. You also bailed me out and saying, all right, it's a little bit of a reach, and that's an assist on Linnell's part. I don't accept charity well, so I'm going to take this one by myself. It's the all last right. one.
1: If something is teat, T-E-E-T, if something is teat, what is it?
3: It's bad. If something's teat, it's like, man, this is awful. It's bad.
1: Is that your final answer?
3: Yes.
1: That's incorrect. Yep. Teat means cool. Something super cool, man. Like, this is teat. Like, this show is teat. Like, you putting on this helmet's about to be teat. Look at that. Look how teat that is.
2: Man's just teat in his helmet, trying to figure out what's next. I don't know if I'm
3: now. I need to figure out the headphones.
1: You look ridiculous. Big shout out to everybody watching online, man. Please screenshot this and tag me so I can know who's locked in.
2: This is tough.
3: You can find our YouTube channel, Westwood One Sports Night.
1: Yo.
3: At Josh Graham Show, at Nell_BTP.
1: You look like a serial killer, man.
2: Is that a goalie mask? Is that like different masks? Because like regular people don't hockey don't wear masks.
1: Yeah.
2: It's regular people in hockey don't wear masks.
3: It's an authentic Carolina Hurricanes goalie helmet, and this is an authentic Carolina Hurricanes jersey that's signed by the 2006 Stanley Cup champs.
2: So technically, we could like sell you.
1: Wait, Linnell, do you think that you could score on Josh as a goalie?
2: Hell yeah! Anything that has to do with athleticism, me and Josh Graham, I will pop it on Josh. I'll be honest with you, I will turn into a different person. You already see the competitor in me coming out. I need to let you finish the damn sentence. Damn.
1: Calm down.
2: All right, now look. It's because I got on my trap fit, too.
1: Calm down. You're feeling real thuggy today, my boy. I don't know if it's the outfit, the all black, or what.
2: Man's got to take it easy. Man's got to take it easy.
3: B-Dot. So.
1: Stupid.
3: You like. I'm trying to like come up with like a sports context here so that somebody who's just now tuning in or watching, they just are wondering and we're not going to acknowledge. So the Knicks, why do you think the Knicks are the team that everybody across the country seems to be rooting for to win it all, despite the fact they're a New York-based team? Usually there's some polarity that comes along with New York sports teams.
1: I think it's a couple of things, man. Like, it's the underdog story. The Knicks ain't done nothing in 20-some years since, like, the 90s, you dig? I think people really, really like Jalen Brunson, man, and people to know his story and how much money he forfeit so that he could play with his friends and to believe in them, and then now he's about to get this Supermax. Like, I think it's stories like that that people like. And then you have Cowboy fans like myself who's just optimistic that they can win it, and that would mean that there is hope. There's hope for us Cowboy fans that maybe we too can make it to a finals and a Super Bowl even. That'd be amazing. So go Knicks. Wow. And Josh, you better be glad they shortened it to Knicks from the Knickerbockers, because if they would have been the Knickers, you could have never said that.
2: Man.
3: Every time I usually avoid the expression Knickerbockers for obvious reasons. I get nervous every single time.
1: You better make sure you enunciate that CK like a MLF. You hear what I'm saying to you?
3: Just staying away. B-Dot, it is always a joy to have you on the program, whether or not I'm wearing a hockey mask. And we hope that we can do this again next week. It's always a lot of fun.
1: B.TV on Instagram. Somebody please, so that

0: 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Please take a screenshot of this fool with this mask on and send it to my DMs right now. Thank you.
1: Close out this segment the way it needs to be closed out.
0: Oh, yeah. You already know. You know what you have to do, folks. You keep listening.
2: 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Congrats, Big Apple. 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

0: of night slash morning for me to continue wearing this hockey sweater that, frankly, I'm just happy I was able to fit in, considering I purchased this sweater 20 years ago during the Carolina Hurricanes Stanley Cup run in 2006. And the jersey is signed by all the players from that team. And I'm just happy the Canes took care of their business tonight. Yeah.
1: Well, I think there was more where that came from, Mike. Just make him shut up even longer.
0: So, gonna dress down a little bit, get a little bit comfortable. But no, Willingham.
1: I just think, you know what? Honestly, I am totally in favor. Mike, seriously, and I know technically Oliver's training you. Let me train you as well. Every time he speaks during the 2 a.m. hour, which is our final hour of power, just bleep him out. We don't need to hear from him in the final hour. We're going to pull a Brad Evans, and it's just going to be me the rest of the way.
0: We've got...
1: Kidding, guys! Hey, easy peasy, guy! Hey!
0: We have Strange But True to do. We've got Graham's gambling
1: hold on,
0: to
1: hold
0: do.
1: Hold on, Josh. What you're not going to do, you misspelled my name on the rundown, L-Y-N-E-L-L. Then you call my staple segment Strange But True. It's weird but true to you, Josh.
0: Wait,
1: Graham.
0: I misspelled your name?
1: Yeah, you misspelled my name. You know what? I'm officially dethroning you. As of today, May the 28th, 2026, Josh Graham is now the prince of North Kakalaki. I am officially stripping you of your title of being the Kang. You're now the prince. The Kang of North Kakalaki belongs to none other than Mr. Four Shifter today himself. Will the Thrill Dalton is now the new Kang of North Kakalaki. How does it feel to be demoted?
0: Bryce
1: Young have even more in common.
0: You had me worried that in some public forum on a tweet or an Instagram post that I had misspelled your name and I was about to feel terrible. You're talking about the rundown that only me and you see? That is for merely me pronouncing things properly. It's not public. It's not for... Do you know how many names I'm probably spelling wrong on that document throughout the night? Nobody's supposed to see it. It's supposed to be if I say it well on the air. I don't give a rat's ass if your name's misspelled in the document.
1: Mike, you can fade him down too when you do it. Not the sounder. Fade him down.
0: What?
1: Can we actually practice something real quick? Mike, just cut his mic. Just cut his mic real quick. Josh, try to talk. He's trying to talk and you can't hear him. That's amazing. We should do this more often during the show where we just mute Josh. Mike, you can pot him back up. He's off punishment.
0: Did he actually do it?
1: Yeah, he cut your ass off because he's getting
0: Mike
1: trained. He's listening.
0: Never cut my mic again.
1: Mike.
0: And I'm being serious.
1: Mike.
0: And
1: Mike.
0: I'm being... And Linnell...
1: Mike, play the horn real quick.
0: I'm telling you...
1: Again and then cut his mic.
0: What are you doing? Oh, I'm the hero. I'm trying to get us to a place, not
1: were you
0: take
1: about to
0: pot
1: say that
0: shots
1: you're
0: at
1: the
0: our
1: hero?
0: Colleagues.
1: Well, you were about to say that you were the hero, and did you just say you were taking back?
0: What?
1: My hearing's off tonight. Between that and the seeing dog or the non-seeing dog, I just have a bunch of
0: and
1: things.
0: And now we're referencing through things from an hour and a half ago. Okay. Now, how about we cut Linnell's mic? Let's do that and figure this one out while we hit on some stories that we haven't talked about yet.
1: Did Oliver just sell
0: Is that okay? Mic? Okay. 310-840-4910. How about we don't cut anybody's mics? And how about we talk about sports?
1: Josh, you sure you get your mic-y cut off. You didn't like that, did you? I'm gonna put that in my back pocket and walk it back.
0: Let me ask you a question. And then maybe we could do the last hour of the show and you're asking go on vacation. Let me ask you a question. Are you gonna stop playing defense against the show? Or are we going to do the show?
1: I'm playing defense against the show.
0: You are. What do you want? You want to do the show? Or do you want to play defense against the show?
1: I'm playing defense as a Oriole, Panther, Hurricane fan. You know nothing about defense, first and foremost. So don't say I'm playing defense against the show.
0: Orioles pitching was great tonight. They allowed Tampa to 2 runs. The Hurricanes, I think, limited Montreal to the fewest shots any team's ever had in an Eastern Conference Finals through 4 games. 43 shots. See, Mike, you're getting really good at this. I appreciate that from Mike. I do. There are headlines we haven't had a chance to get to yet. And I'm going to let you have the dealer's choice, Linnell. Because I can feel like you see vacation on the horizon. You're wanting to, like, punch the clock and say bye. So I'm trying to, like, revive you. I'm trying to bring you back to life.
1: How many shots at my radio personality am I going to have to hear within the next 5 minutes before we go to break? Now I'm mailing it in? Now you're accusing me of mailing it in?
0: You're mailing it in. Yeah, that's what I'm saying. Which of these stories? I'm giving you a dealer's choice. Do you want to talk about Travis Kelce now being part owner of the Cleveland Guardians ownership group? The MLBPA sending its first CBA proposal to MLB owners? Or Robert Pattinson starring in a Chris Hansen movie? How to Catch a Predator.
1: We should talk about the MLBPA because it's the most pressing real sports story on the docket. For a league that's about to go defunct in the next 5 years because of their inability to come together on a collective bargaining agreement, I think this was a good step for them today. A proposal was set. There's conversation and dialogue being had. This is not a good step? No. This is a bad step? I'm being told in my ear this is an okay step.
0: It's good news.
1: Well, our resident baseball insider, Oliver Popular, whose baseball mind we value, says it's not that good of news. Why is it not that good of news?
0: If you're thinking that this is going to be the proposal that's accepted.
1: We have to have conversations started, though. It's my thing.
0: But like, here's the part that's important to note. It is smart for the players to put this out at a time where you look at the top teams in baseball, the American League. The two best teams in the American League might be the Rays and the Guardians. Their payroll, 24th and 29th out of 30 teams. So if you're trying to make the argument, hey, all this salary cap stuff being existential for baseball is overrated and overblown, now would be a good time to make that argument, as the Brewers are really good, the Rays are really good, the Guardians are really good, while the Mets, who spent more money than anybody else, are really bad, as are a lot of name brands. The Red Sox and Phillies having fired their managers the first 2 months. The San Francisco Giants have been a train wreck disaster. The Detroit Tigers, oh my God, tonight you lose Mize and you lose Kenley Jansen on the same night. It's brutal. And that's a top 10 spending team. So if you want to make the case now to Major League Baseball owners, hey, the salary cap thing is not worth losing time next season for, I think it's a good argument to make. Because even if you believe that it would be best for baseball to have a salary cap for the health of the sport, we can all agree that the worst case scenario is not playing the season on time next year. If 94 taught us anything, that strike, it's the damage that would do, and it would ruin the momentum that the sports.
1: Why no one cares about Major League Baseball at this current juncture, and they're at risk of it happening again. I think the fact that this conversation
0: is doing really well.
1: And to you,
0: I think the ratings show it.
1: Ratings. Your opinion, my opinion.
0: Got it. No, I think
1: the fact that there's conversation. The fact that there's conversation happening, I think, is a good thing.
0: I agree. I think it's a good step. As long as you understand that that's not going to be what the owners accept, but it does lead to public dialogue, because that conversation then...
1: No dialogue, conversation, no deal.
0: Baseball fans need to ask themselves a question. Like, what is the most important thing here, and what is the worst case scenario? Because some might say it's worth losing time next year if it means getting a salary cap. I would disagree wholeheartedly with those people, even as somebody in an idyllic world who would like a salary cap for baseball. It's not worth losing games next year for it, and I think the early part of this season, some of the results we've seen, back that up. Mike Vrabel met with reporters for the first time since the NFL draft. You know the draft where he missed day 3 because he was at counseling with his wife? There's a lot that he had to say. There's a lot that you need to hear, and we'll get to it all next on Westwood One Sports Night.
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0: I did have an NWA phase where I listened to a lot of Ice Cube, NWA, Eazy-E, you name it. I don't know if you ever had a similar phase.
1: No. I'm 28.
0: Were you ever into 90s hip hop?
1: I'm 28. So, no, I was never, ever. The most 90s hip hop I got was from Grand Theft Auto.
0: Huh. See, I love Tribe Called Quest. I used to wake up every morning to Eazy-E. That used to get me where I needed to go in order to start the day the right way with some Eazy-E. When I sold books door-to-door in Texas. So, 90s hip-hop speaks some of my language. I do love 2000s hip-hop as well because, like you, I am a millennial. I'm 32 years old, so just a little older. We've got Graham's gambling that we're going to do in about 20 minutes. How about we get to some Mike Vrabel sound? Because this is the gift that keeps on giving. Mike Vrabel meeting with media for the first time since the NFL draft. And Mike Vrabel had a lot to say on a myriad of different subjects. Linnell, if you were advising Mike Vrabel in terms of how to best answer inevitable questions that are going to be asked about, if it's not specifically Diana Russini, the scandal, stepping away from the team, day three of the NFL draft, what advice might you give Mike Vrabel?
1: He's a step the hell down to stop being a distraction to the entire National Football League, more specifically the Patriots organization. That would be my advice. Don't answer the questions at all. Just step down. Obviously being facetious when I say that, right? I think he did the best job he could. I keep plugging Patriots YouTube for whatever reason. 18 minutes and 17 seconds of your life that you all need to spend listening to the worst press conference today that I ever heard in my entire life. He had no clue how to handle himself at the podium. It was awkward. It was cringy. And wait till training camp when he has to speak every single day. You know what also happens during training camp? The amount of media that's allowed to participate grows exponentially. So I wonder if TMZ is going to try to get a credential to Patriots practice.
0: They might. They just might. Pretty clearly, somebody had the directive to Mike, try to shift things to football as quickly as you can. Here was Mike, for example, when he was asked about how he's been handling the distraction within the locker room.
2: Well, I mean, again, what that, we all have to deal with things, outside of here. And my focus and obviously the excitement that I have for coaching is what is most important right now. And this is a great opportunity this spring.
0: Yeah, that's it. It's a great opportunity this spring. Great opportunity, Linnell, to do what? To work out in shorts with no pads. That's the opportunity.
1: I don't know. I guess as I'm being harsh and critical of him and saying it was the worst presser ever, what was I expecting him to say, I guess? Maybe I need to like recalibrate my expectations for Mike Vrabel at the podium from here on out. Because like I told you earlier, when I called, like my jaw, my chin is still literally on my hardwood floor as we speak. I could not believe the one answer that he gave, and I'm sure we're going to play that clip coming up here in a second. This whole 18-minute presser, I'll continue to say it, I thought was a unmitigated disaster. Now, the other part of this that I like haven't brought to the forefront yet on this show since we've been talking about this for the past several months, what if this is like a rallying cry for the Patriots? What if this distraction actually bands the Patriots together and they want to fight for Mike? Doesn't that sound like something you put on like a picket fence, fight for Mike? What if they want to rally? What if they want to puke and rally for Mike Vrabel here? Because I'll be real with you. And it's a 2 a.m. hour. We can be safe.
0: En route?
1: They're probably, dude, I'm telling you, there are probably Patriots players that walked up to Mike Vrabel and dapped his ass up for what he did. I guarantee you, the conversation behind the walls of that locker room is a hell of a lot different than the conversations we're having as media members about what exactly happened. Something that we call a distraction, they may praise in that Patriots locker room. And I just
0: or
1: think,
0: just not care.
1: Not
0: or
1: care.
0: Just not care.
1: But like, Vrabes is also the type of coach, too, that a lot of these dudes watched him play. Because of their age. Like, he didn't... Vrabes hasn't been out of the football forever, right? A lot of these dudes probably got to grow up watching him play. And, like, Vrabes is a cool dude, a player's coach. So, I think it goes over easy in the locker room. I just think this part, that 18-minute awkwardness, that's going to be what New England's going to have to, you know, fight here over the next...
0: And there's going to be some people who say, how is this not discussed? It's all anybody's talking about, and this has to be addressed and whatnot. A good friend of mine is Steve Logan. Steve Logan... was the head coach at my alma mater, East Carolina, but most notably in the NFL, he was the quarterback's coach in San Francisco when Colin Kaepernick was benched by the 49ers towards the end of his run there. And obviously there were a lot of headlines surrounding Colin at that time and Blaine Gabbert. So I remember talking to Steve. I was like, how did you deal with that? Oh my gosh, it's the biggest circus in the NFL. He's like, what are you talking about? We didn't talk about that at all. He walked into the building. We had our QB meetings. We broke down film. We talked about the opponent. This isn't college where I have to care about their transcripts or, you know, that their girlfriend broke up with them. When they're in the building, we talk about ball. And I guarantee you that that's, other than, to your point, maybe guys being guys, making jokes about it, making light of it amongst the guys, I don't think it's something that gets brought about. I don't think there's one guy who's like, oh, man. I don't know if I can listen to Coach Vrabes because of this. I don't think so.
1: I agree with you. I don't think his messaging hits any different after this scandal. I don't think his leadership is in question at all. For me, it's always been about public perception with this story. It's never been about what anybody behind those walls think. It's never been about what the people close to Mike Vrabel think. It's the public perception of the situation and the fact that it's constantly being talked about and poked and poked and poked and poked. I can't wait till we get to the audio clip that I am salivating over because
0: let's just get to it then.
1: Some very interesting insight.
0: Here is Mike Vrabel when he's asked about the future of this story, or more importantly, I think it was in the context of him missing a day due to counseling, day three of the NFL draft. If there were any other dates on the Patriots offseason calendar he was planning to miss.
2: I mean, I can only tell you I'm going to be there today, Ben. And I can't tell you anything other than I'm going to be out there today in full force. And I mean that because, you know, who knows what's going to come up. I'm not even, you know, anything could happen. And so I'm going to focus on today. but in the excitement that we've had and that we've built so far.
1: What do you mean, who knows what else is going to come out? What the hell else have you done, Mike? That's the whole point here. What do you mean, who knows what else is going to come out? Well, dog.
0: You.
1: How you far did you go? How far did you really go with her? If he's the pappy, you got to step down if he's the pappy.
0: Oh, man. There's that, or if, what if there's a tape? Got to ask the question.
1: If there's a, if it's the first thing that folks are going to talk about if there's a tape is, was he lying when he told his wife that he would sacrifice his hog for a title because he had a lot of hog to spare? That's the first thing that people are going to talk about. Was he lying? That'd be the first observation that folks make. But like,
0: I need to obtain the text messages between Diana and Mike on the date that went viral where he said that, just to know what Diana texted Mike about, just to know.
1: That's incredible.
0: I don't know.
1: But no, like, hearing him, that piece of audio that we just played, I'm sorry, it screams, hey, I may not be here too much longer. It screams, hey, I'm a placeholder. Right. And remember that story that came out from Daily Mail that we just kind of brushed to the side when they said that they were looking potentially at replacements for one Mike Vrabel and old Mike Tomlin was a guy that was at the top of that list. We very much brushed that Daily Mail report to the side. How much more credible does it look here this morning? How much more credible does it look here at this current moment? What do you mean you don't know what's going to come out? I mean, I don't know. Mike, where's your decorum? You might as well lay it all out there at this point. Everybody knows you cheated. Everybody knows you stepped out on your wife. At this point, just be honest.
0: I like this version of Linnell, because it was a few weeks ago you were still saying, we don't know that he did it. And now it's, you do know. We do know.
1: He definitely did it. I mean, this video, obviously, they did it. I don't think I ever said he didn't do it.
0: There's video evidence?
1: Well.
0: I didn't know that.
1: They're lip locking at a public pub.
0: Public pecs. Yes, the public pecs. It's a thing. A lot of pecking.
1: The people's pecs.
0: And on the day that the world was crashing down, remember when we all learned about Rudy Gobert and then the locker room got sequestered and then Tom Hanks had COVID and Fred Hoiberg, there was a weird thing with him. And that was that night, you know, the day that we were all saying, be close to your loved ones, make sure you kind of stay apart from everybody else. And he was at a pub with,
1: what do you think Mike told his wife? What do you think Mike told his wife he was doing during that COVID shutdown moment when he was supposed to be at home with his family?
0: It's free agency.
1: Work.
0: You mean Mike? Oh, yeah, work. Uh-huh.
1: I just am baffled that he basically just told us. He basically just told us that, yeah, like, there's a lot more coming out. That's what he told us today in a nutshell. It was like, yeah, you thought what's out now was bad. You wait until if they have what I think they have, that's the best way that I can put it. If Mike Vrabel basically said, if they have what I think they have, this is all going to go down. And you may not see me again. I don't know what's next. He can't get fired for a sex. And it's never about him being fired. I got to continue to stay on task. When it's not about him being fired. He's going to feel public pressure to step down.
0: I don't think so. I think this blows over. I do.
1: I think you're underestimating the American media.
0: No, I'm not. I think you're underestimating how little we care about public controversies when the football starts. When the football starts, we start talking about football more.
1: Are the Patriots really exciting, though? Like, what do the Patriots have to be excited about?
0: And again, yeah, that's the other piece of it. That's the other piece of it, Linnell. The other piece of it is, this is not Aaron Glenn, who, after 1 year, didn't do anything with the Jets, but finished with the second worst record in the league. This is a guy in his first year that took the Patriots to the Super Bowl. We can dislike it or like it, but there's more leeway that's given to the guy that wins. There just is.
1: To me, it ain't even about the leeway. It's about, like, the current state of the team. Like, we all know it. What New England did last year en route to the Super Bowl was one of the easiest runs we've seen in the AFC in recent memory.
0: Mm-hmm.
1: They played a last place schedule. The team,
0: but they went 14-3 with that schedule.
1: Dude, that's what you're supposed to do when you play bad teams.
0: No, it isn't. When you win 14 games in the NFL, that's impressive. Again, I know their schedule wasn't great.
1: Didn't they go 12-5 in 24? The Commanders did when they played that BS schedule.
0: Here's what I know from covering a lot of bad football. Bad coaches don't win the games that you're supposed to win. Good football coaches do. And Mike Vrabel won the games he's supposed to win. And then won playoff games, and he deserves credit for that. Does that mean that they were what that record suggested?
1: They're fraudulent.
0: No. Sure, you could say that, given how they played in the Super Bowl. That's fine. But still, going 14-3 and going to the Super Bowl in your first year, inheriting a team that was bottom five in the NFL the previous year, I think that says something about coaching. Inheriting more free agents on a team that made it to the Super Bowl in NFL history tells you something about how a coach can put some things together. He's a hell of a coach, and that's what they care about most.
1: I've seen this act before. It's like it's so eerily similar to what I watched happen with my Commanders. We were all geeked up in year one. Jayden Daniels beats up on a BS schedule. It takes us all the way to the conference championship. And then year two, we had to play a big boy schedule. We got kicked in our face. I see the same sort of regression happening this year for New England. Playing a big boy. The Commanders won 12 games in 2024. The year before, they were picking second in the damn draft. It's literally the same thing. I expect them to take a significant step back because everything that they did last year, to me at least, was fraudulent. Just my opinion.
0: Not sure if
1: I don't respect the Patriots.
0: I'm not sure if I'd push back too much on it. I think they're going to take a step back too because 14's a lot of wins. And they do have a lot of substantial questions to answer. And they still have a move that they need to make at wide receiver that everybody just assumes is going to be made. If only there was an NFL insider that had access to Mike Vrabel that could potentially break that news. It would be funny if that's her re-announcement back into the...
1: to being
0: if
1: back.
0: She's the one that breaks the A.J. Brown news next week. Like, what's the largest... What's the larger reaction?
1: It's the least that she, Mike could do. Seriously, give her the scoop. Like, it's the least he could do. Seriously. If she's
0: the last
1: like, honestly,
0: scoop I'll ever give you.
1: If she... who knows? If she's not the one to break this, I actually do think that's fascinating, Josh. If she's not the one to break this, you got to wonder, like, this was all for nothing. Like, if she's not the one to break the story, this whole scandal is basically all for nothing.
0: Paternity test might say otherwise.
1: I'm not willing to go down that route.
0: I'm not willing to.
1: Anytime I go down that route, there's a certain man with a last name, Povich. Blue sky blue logo. This is something fresh out of Maury. This should be on the Maury show.
0: Orioles left-hander Cade Povich. That guy can deal. Guy can push. Orioles are really good too. I'm glad I took that Hurricane.
1: He's a shover.
0: Yes, he shoves.
1: Yeah,
0: that's what Cade Povich does. Lefty, southpaw. What he does. I was about to say like this Vrabel stuff. Sounds like the type of stuff that would appear in a Chris Hansen show.
1: I love Chris Hansen.
0: Robert Pattinson starring in the Chris Hansen movie. Did you watch the trailer for this?
1: I did. It was amazing. It gave me goosebumps. So, y'all know I don't really watch TV like that. I don't have the attention span. I used to love, I don't know. I think it's Chris Hansen, How to Catch Predator.
0: It's Primetime. That's the name of the movie that's coming out. A trailer dropped. Robert Pattinson's playing Chris Hansen from To Catch a Predator in a movie.
1: I watched that. I watched Court Cam. I used to be able to watch the first 48, but now I have bad dreams about it. Cops. I used to love Trauma, Life in the ER. That was like as an 8-year-old, Saturdays with America's Most Wanted and then Cops back to back. Holy cow. That John Walsh is a badass. I love me some John Walsh.
0: I know Cops doesn't start till 4.
1: Damn.
0: For those Cops who know.
1: Is that another one of your obscure bits?
0: Obscure? That's
1: I knew that
0: was Step Brothers. It's one of the greatest comedies ever.
1: Oh, that's my favorite.
0: Why are
1: movie?
0: You so sweaty? Just watching Cops.
1: It's actually my favorite.
0: Well, I know Cops doesn't start till 4. I'm going to go upstairs and your drum set. Okay, we got Graham's gambling bets to hand out because I'm gambling again. And we got Weird But True to do here on Westwood One Sports Tonight. That's up next.
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0: Bellingham. I am Josh Graham. We have bets to hand out, but bets can wait because Linnell Willingham has weird but true cooked up for us. Linnell, this is the last hour of the show where weird things tend to happen. Weird stuff generally drives us. On a show like tonight, weird things have been driving a lot of what we have. So that just means it's a high bar to meet. What do you have in weird but true?
1: So it was something that happened in game 5 of the Western Conference Finals, a game in which OKC took care of business handily. Down the stretch, it wasn't very competitive. They were not within striking distance for majority of the back end of the fourth quarter. Right, the last like 4 or 5 minutes, it was all OKC. And at a certain point, you saw the Spurs wave the white towel. And in waving the white towel, they had 2K legend Bismack Biyombo check into the game. And Jarrett McCain spoke on this.
0: Charlotte Hornets legend.
1: I thought it was Charlotte Hornets legend, 2K legend, same difference.
0: Mason Plumlee, too.
1: There's a quote from Jarrett McCain. I don't know if any of you all saw the end of regulation of Game 5 between Spurs and the Thunder, but Bismack Biyombo was out there trying to clobber people. And this is a quote from one Jarrett McCain. Yeah, that was crazy. I didn't expect it. We were at the free throw line, and I was like, why'd you do that, man? And he was like, I got another one for you, too. So, weird but true, Bismack Biyombo is the enforcer for the San Antonio Spurs. He comes off as like the nicest guy in America. His name is Bismack, for crying out loud. He just seems like just the nicest character ever, potentially. And yet, he's the enforcer. I would not coin him to be that guy. You could ask me anybody else on the roster, but not him.
0: I'm surprised that this is your weird but true story related to San Antonio and Oklahoma City, and not Shai Gilgeous-Alexander reportedly from The Athletic sending a cease and desist to Underdog Sportsbook because they were making, essentially, a ton of jokes about his flopping.
1: Also weird, also true.
0: Does that make them more dislikable? The Thunder, and more specifically, SGA.
1: Maybe it's me trying to zig when the world zags. I don't think the Thunder are unlikable. I don't think they've reached. They haven't accomplished enough to be unlikable. They won one championship. Like, people need to stop crying. They won one title, dude. How are they unlikable? I don't get it.
0: I mean, Golden State became super villainous with just one title when they added Durant. So they won in 15, lost in 16. And I don't know. I mean, Oklahoma City, it's 3 straight years that you've finished number 1 in the West. Mm-hmm. That's a lot of wins. I don't know. What's the threshold of what you need to do in order to be disliked?
1: To me, I feel like it takes a little bit more, an extra, for them to be disliked because of how long they sucked and how long they were irrelevant. Like, they deserve to be good for a stretch of time. I don't think they've, and I know I've heard some other folks on this very network, our good pals Bleck and Abdallah, who you can hear noon to 3 p.m. Eastern time, have been going to town on OKC and calling them villains. I strongly disagree. I don't get why they would be disliked this early in their reign of success. They have one championship. Normally, when you begin to dislike a team, it's because you get a fatigue of them just constantly being the best, right? That Golden State team.
0: So you don't, that's what I'm saying. Like, so you didn't agree with Golden State becoming villains because they were once they added Durant. And that entire season, they had only one title and they were the villains, period. And how quickly did it happen for the Miami Heatles? Like, it happened right
1: the
0: away
1: Miami
0: before
1: Heels?
0: They won a title. Heatles.
1: Oh, they called them the Heels. Okay, I got you.
0: Even but better, no, if I called them the Heels. Don't give me that much credit.
1: I see what you're... But with Miami, it was just the idea of those three dudes teaming up. And I guess that's what you're saying for Golden State. Adding arguably a top three player in the world at the time to the best.
0: So OKC needs to add Giannis. Is that what
1: I was
0: going to
1: say? If they somehow pull Giannis Antetokounmpo out of their ass, which would be.
0: Don't bring male asses back up on this show.
1: It would be drama. But that would be a potentially villainous move. But I still think, just because of how long they suffered, whatever prosperity that we see from OKC, let them live.
0: I don't know where you're getting this. Maybe this is me living in North Carolina, where there's the Charlotte Hornets that haven't even been to an Eastern Conference Finals in their history. Maybe there's that. Washington, when's the last time Washington was in the playoffs? You live in D.C.
1: The Wizards?
0: Yeah.
1: 2020?
0: Oh, Beal got him there? Okay. Didn't know that. I don't really view OKC as being a long-suffering team. When you had Durant, Harden,
1: it was a decade plus ago, though. But then again,
0: in less than 5 years after Durant leaves, you've got SGA, and you had the Chris Paul COVID season where he beat Houston in a best of seven series, or I maybe lost in game seven to the Rockets. So I don't view them as being long suffering when they've actually been to heights that a lot of franchises in the league have not. But SGA sending cease and desists, it does make you wonder if other players have thought about it. If other stars have been like, you know what?
1: So I feel like
0: since SGA did it, maybe I can file a cease and desist.
1: I hope not. I feel like we're burying the lead with this. SGA, I mean, and I rock with him. I called him the best guard. I guess I have to continuously stand on that take, and my feet hurt as a result. I called him the best guard since Michael Jordan. This was the most crybaby, baby bop, bratty, spoiled-ass move that I've ever seen in basketball. He essentially sent a cease and desist to Underdog because of their excessive criticism of his flopping. Have thicker skin. You're SGA. You get it. You know that you flop every now and then, pal. And someone's going to make fun of it. Great. You were saying earlier, and I think you hit the nail on the head.
0: Oh, but hold 1 second, though. Now that this is out publicly prior to Game 6, every San Antonio fan that's in that building for Game 6 not only knows what they need to be chanting or what kind of thing, they know it bothers him.
1: Yeah.
0: They know it bothers him, and that is a gift. That's a gift to that building that's going to be an insane asylum for Game 6.

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1: -3.5, Linnell. You laying the points?
2: They're going to win. I don't know if they win by four. Risky.
1: Yeah, can they win by four?
2: Risky. They can do it. They can do all things through Christ that strengthens them. But that is risky.
1: And then, so I'm going to lay the points. I'm going to do that with San Antonio. I think they win the game. In terms of a prop, I think I'm going to stare down the barrel and I'm going to take a risk and I'm going to bet under 13.5 points for Jared McCain. I think home Jared McCain is going to be different than road Jared McCain. And if there's a guy that you're going to point to and say he's not going to play the way that he did in the last game, I think it's probably Jared McCain. Are they going to put him back in the starting lineup? I guess I could focus on Kaysom Wallace. It's either Jared McCain or Kaysom Wallace. Kaysom Wallace under 8.5 points or Jared McCain under 13.5. Those are the two that I'm eyeballing closely. Somebody on that bench isn't going to have a great shooting night.
2: As long as there's a fresh coat of paint on Jared McCain's nails, he's going to go crazy. He's not a guy that I would be betting against at this current juncture.
1: Kaysom Wallace is the answer.
2: Just based off of what, yeah, so maybe Kaysom Wallace is the answer. But he also is a possessed animal, Tasmanian devil, pit bull. So I wouldn't bet against him.
1: Kaysom Wallace, under 8.5 points, San Antonio, -3.5. That is what we're doing.
2: That's the formula for you?
1: That is the formula. There's just because I know you wanted to get to some baseball tonight, not even talking just about the Orioles. Shohei Ohtani, Los Doyers, your Dodgers.
2: You say it loud and proud. Is this where you're...
1: No, this is your opportunity to talk about your guy.
2: And it's not just my guy. It should be America's guy.
1: Well, he's Japan. He's Japanese.
2: That stuff.
1: you know SGA is Canadian true. And Shohei Ohtani is Japanese.
2: We just can't have
1: At least we didn't say he's Korean. He's Japanese.
2: He's not K-pop. We do, in fact, know that he is not K-pop. But no, man. I mean, how, and maybe someone with a more, depth of knowledge could tell me this. To have a 0.82 ERA as a starting pitcher with 7 starts, it's pretty nuts, isn't it? It's pretty ridiculous.
1: The National League Cy Young race is going to be, it's going to be coconuts. That's what it's going to be. I don't know why. I don't think I've ever heard anybody else say that rather than like nuts. I had a 10th grade high school like personal finance teacher at my charter school I went to who would always say that expression. It's not just nuts, it's coconuts. And
2: I think coconuts are terrible and coconut water is for privileged people.
1: Uh-huh. So I will say, are you kidding on that?
2: I've never had coconut water, so I can't really talk down on it.
1: Uh-huh.
2: In terms of being for privileged people, I don't know.
1: It would be coconuts. Or it is the National League Cy Young race. Because just in the NL Central alone, you got Jacob Mizorowski, you got Paul Skenes, Chase Burns, # Pro Deeks, Wake Forest, the helmet somewhere. Shout out to the Deeks. And you got Shohei Ohtani, all in the National League. That's going to be nuts. But I'll tell you who I felt very badly for. A former Dodger today. Don't know if you saw this. Dusty May. Maybe I feel particularly bad for him because if you Google him, the man's as ginger as it gets. I could say that I'm a redhead. Shout out to all the redheads that are out there. Dusty May is pitching for the Cardinals. He's got a no-hitter through 7. He's got 6 more outs to get. Leadoff hit in the 8th. His team's leading 1-0. He comes out of the game. And St. Louis wins 2-0, or Milwaukee wins 2-0.

0: to one. That's so ridiculous. You throw a no-hitter through seven, your team still loses the baseball game. Brutal. That happened today. Tigers lost two starters in the same game. But if we want positive, Christopher Sanchez, scoreless streak for the Phillies, is up to 44 and two-thirds innings. 44 and two-thirds innings straight without allowing a run, and it required a diving catch in center field in order to keep that streak going. The market breaks, Linnell, set by Grover Cleveland Alexander in 1911. 115 years ago was the last time somebody had a streak like this for the Phillies, and Christopher Sanchez has broken that mark. See, that's what's great about baseball. You can go back 115 years with some of these records, some of these streaks.
1: It's beautiful.
0: It's 115 years. Yeah. D-Day, what do we have and put it to bed?
2: I have a problem that has risen up in my life that I think is going to paint me in a very bad way. And I'm going to share that with you guys next.
3: The Knicks are headed to the NBA Finals for the first time since 1999. Back then, we had dial-up internet. Livin' La Vida Loca topped the charts. And the world was worried about Y2K. Yeah, it's been a while. Congrats, Big Apple. Party like it's 1999. Westwood One Sports.
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0: What a show. Drake Toll, good luck topping that. I actually started the day on Drake Toll's program. That's Linnell Willingham. I'm Josh Graham. The Hurricanes, the Orioles winners. You went to Commanders camp. You saw how healthy Jaden Daniels looks. Before we get to put it to bed, anything to add from what you saw up close watching the Commanders today, Linnell?
1: I think he's capable of winning the league MVP if it all goes properly.
0: Whoa!
1: Is that what you wanted? Is that what you needed out of me? I believe that, though. I do. People in Washington think we have no wide receivers. There's too much panic and angst amongst our fan base in Washington. It's hard for me to jive with it sometimes. People are too worried. Too scared. Too worried, too scared.
0: Can't be scared. Scared money don't make no money.
1: Exactly.
0: And we'll see what this group of skill players have.
1: There was something else I had in my potential weird but true. Our beloved partners at the DraftKings Sportsbook set over-unders for quarterback touchdown passes this year. Jaden Daniels, 21.5. Bryce Young, 20.5. What the hell are we doing, DraftKings? And I love you guys. We're literally family. But that was, I don't know if it was like rage bait or what, but to think that those two could potentially be anywhere in the same stratosphere. The only thing they have in common is that they're both from the IE. The Inland Empire.
0: Got it. I think I actually bet Bryce Young's over on touchdown passes last year. It was 19.5, and that cashed pretty easily. So that number sound. I think books have been disrespecting Bryce Young.
1: And why is he so close to Jaden Daniels?
0: There it is. Jaden Daniels is being. What I learned from your weird but true is that Vegas is also similarly disrespecting Jaden Daniels. It seems.
1: I wouldn't look at that as Bryce Young's number as disrespect. I think that's just how they evaluated him.
0: He exceeded
1: him.
0: That number easily last year. So
1: easily?
0: He did.
1: Easily?
0: I wasn't sweating it.
1: Josh,
0: I think it
1: easily,
0: was like with
1: though?
0: A month to go he exceeded that. Yeah.
1: Easily,
0: how many touchdowns did Bryce finish with? He finished with 23? 19.5?
1: Like easily?
0: I think it's easily. I do.
1: He cleared it by 4 tuds.
0: I do. Yeah, that's pretty.
1: He had 4 tuds in the final 3 weeks. 2 touchdown game against Tampa. 2 out of the 3 games to finish the year. So I wouldn't say he got it easily, but who cares?
0: It never ceases to amaze me your level of disdain towards
1: how
0: Bryce
1: hard
0: Young.
1: I go to slander Bryce Young, and it's not even slander. It's just if I was to sit up here and try and act like he was a good quarterback, people wouldn't take my football take seriously.
0: Mm-hmm. So it's going to be really funny when the Panthers win the NFC South this year and Washington doesn't make the playoffs.
1: Winning the South is like winning the South is like getting an X written on your hand when you're underage and walked into a bar. It's like just what happens. Someone's got to do it for you. Like, it just happens. You get no brownie points for winning the lousy-ass NFC South.
0: But then what happens when you get into the bar and then you wash off those X's and win your first playoff game?
1: I used to lick the X on my hand and put it on other people's hands so that I can get under. Yeah. That's how I used to sneak into the bar at Bethany. I used to get people to lick their hand and stamp my hand, preferably a female's lick.
0: That's a good pro tip. It's either disgusting or a good pro tip or both. Let's close things out, though. Make sure you subscribe to the YouTube channel, search at Westwood One Sports Night. And also, we have the podcast feed. You can find Apple Podcasts and Spotify. Let's close things out. Denton Day helping us put this show to bed.

0: Now, I hate AI. Hate it. Bane of my existence. I stumbled across something this week, though, that puts me in the crosshairs. Because there's apparently something going on with artificial intelligence where they use a lot of M-dashes. This is like super nerdy because I write a lot. They use M-dashes a lot. And M-dashes are now being utilized as a sign of, hey, this was not written by a real person. Here's the problem. I use M-dashes when I write. Because I went to journalism school, and M-dash is a very big deal in the world of journalism. I can understand in the non-journalism world, like if you're writing a scholastic paper or whatever non-journalism things people write, I don't know, where you'd be using M-dash and you're like, yeah, clearly a computer wrote this. Am I now officially AI? Is that how that works? Did I just lose my status as a human?
1: I use way too many M-dashes.
2: What is an M-dash? I'm sorry.
1: It's like a longer hyphen. It's like the longer.
0: You see it all the time line. In sports articles. You don't recognize it. You might not recognize it because it's just so natural in sports articles or any kind of journalistic article. But my wife told me this, and she doesn't exist in this kind of world. But she's like, I use M-dashes. And I was like, sweetie, if you use M-dashes, you don't know what I'd be doing because I'd be just spamming an M-dash.
1: A lot of M-dash.
2: It's like a fancy comma?
0: Pretty much. Yeah.
1: Oh, yeah. Do you not use the Oxford comma either, D-Day?
0: I'm hit or miss on that. It depends who I'm writing to.
1: Yeah, I can't do it because I did a lot of writing for a handful of years. And now once you have that certain style, you just can't change it. I'm going through my tweets right now, and there are a lot of M-dashes. A lot of M-dashes.
2: Why is it called an M-dash?
1: Is that French, too?
0: I would hope not.
1: Back to Allah. Yeah.
0: I would hope that's not a French thing.
2: Adam Silver went on the Booze Punters podcast and said that the NBA is going to start using artificial intelligence to review calls.
0: They already use it in other ways.
1: Yeah.
2: Really?
1: I'm anti too, because I'm pro human. I'm a pro human.
2: Me being the king of the ABS.
0: I'm pro most humans. Yeah. Not all of them.
1: Just pro-humanity.
2: Most humans is a crazy part.
1: I hate watching the reviews in basketball games. I hate how they just challenge random calls in the first half with like 8 minutes to go. I'm like, we're stopping this basketball game to look at whether or not this ball went out of bounds. We're really doing this. And then we have to sit here and wait. And they're like, whoop. The ref got it wrong because we can't just have built-in human mistakes sometimes in this form of entertainment.
2: Well, my thing is, like, I'm sorry, not to rehash the same argument again, but like, if you can, if you could guarantee the call to be correct, like, why would you not want that?
1: It takes time. Like, you just don't want to stop the flow of the game. Being right doesn't mean it's more entertaining. You know. And in the end, it is an entertainment vessel. Linnell Willingham, that should be your bio on your social media feeds. Entertainment vessel. Because that's what you are. You just bring it.
2: That's a say interesting comment.
1: We're going to miss you, my friend. We'll talk to you next week, game one of the NBA Finals. This has been Westwood One Sports Night.
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8: I'm Yolanda Harris. I'm a journalist at 10TV News. I grew up here, and after 25 years of telling this community stories, this place still means so much to me. When I'm not in the newsroom, I'm usually out supporting the same people and causes I care deeply about. I don't just report about our community, I belong to it. What happens here affects us all. And that's why we care so deeply about getting it right. And when local journalism is done right, it doesn't sit still. It moves. It moves you to act, to verify, to volunteer, to speak up, or lend a hand. It moves your mind by challenging assumptions and offering new perspectives. It moves you forward by giving you the information to make decisions and thrive where you live. And yes, it moves your heart through the kind of human storytelling that stays with you wherever you are. 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These are the stories that move Central Ohio.
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13: I'm Jay Fox on the Ohio News Network. Severe thunderstorms brought torrential downpours to central and southern Ohio yesterday, dropping as much as 4 inches of rain. Several single-day records were broken. Flooding forced the temporary closure of Jackson Pike and parts of I-270 in Columbus. A brick sewer line collapsed in historic German Village. One bridge in Adams County was completely submerged, and multiple emergency rescues were executed. While water is receding and drier conditions will prevail for the next several days, low-lying areas and agricultural fields remain flooded. Yesterday, demonstrators gathered outside the State House to protest House Bill 249, which aims to criminalize drag shows outside adult entertainment venues if they are deemed harmful to minors. A week-long search for a missing person has ended in a river recovery in southwest Ohio. ONN's Brianna Albizu has details.
14: Late Monday afternoon, emergency crews recovered the body of a missing man from the Stillwater River in Inglewood, northwest of Dayton. 5 regional partner agencies assisted the fire departments in a mission that took several days. A woman had fallen into the river and was rescued by her boyfriend, who was then swept away by the current. Intense storms and extreme flooding made rescue efforts impossible, so an air-based recovery strategy was implemented. Officials have yet to release the man's identity.
13: For the Ohio News Network, I'm Jay Fox.
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17: Sneezing from the pollen, the chain caught my shoestring, hit the center bar on my bicycle and almost lost my bearings. I love summer. 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Drop and roll. Caught a baseball with my face. 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Salmonella steps up to the plate. 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And sand behind my eye.
18: Yellow, come on in. Take off your skin and rattle around in your bones. Hello? It's the Bob and Tom Show. We are in the O'Reilly Auto Parts Studios. Christy Lee at the news desk.
19: Hello.
18: There's Pat Godwin.
20: Hey, Chick.
18: Hey, Pat. There's Josh Arnold.
21: Hi.
18: Hi. There's Ace.
22: Hello.
18: Cosby. There's Tom Griswold.
23: Hello.
22: Hello, I'm Chick.
23: Great to be here.
22: Did you just hit your knee? You had that excruciating pain on your face there for a second.
23: I hit something. Yeah,
22: okay. We'll, all right. You're okay, though.
23: Well, yes.
22: I was concerned.
19: Your right. Bobo?
23: We'll review.
19: You hate that?
22: Yeah, you honk your Bobo?
19: I hate that.
23: No, it was in the other place, but we're fine. Coming up, we have penile injuries. We have nudity in a separate story.
22: Can I say something about you that I really like that I found out this morning? And I feel like I mention a lot of things that I don't about you that I don't like. So I figure,
19: turning a new leaf,
22: saying something. No, let's not get ahead of ourselves. But you had a problem, a medical problem that you had corrected.
23: Check,
22: and it dealt with one of his feet.
19: Right,
22: and he's absolutely A-okay now. But you know what? He did not let that stand in his way of wearing his favorite shoes. By God, I can relate, Mister. No matter what, you wear your shoes, your favorite shoes.
23: You got to wear leather shoes like a man.
22: You're damn right.
19: Oh, it hurts to wear them?
23: No.
22: No, not now. It did, but he's better now.
23: So there was an issue.
19: Oh, you mean when you had the issue, you were still wearing your leather shoes even though it was uncomfortable?
23: Yeah, everything was
22: uncomfortable. And now that it's corrected, and you still wear. Boom.
23: There's some bandaging. I'm fine. I didn't mean to bring it up, but yes, all is well with my foot.
19: Oh, that's good to hear. So you don't need to have that laser thing anymore?
23: Oh, yes. I still have to have that done.
22: By the foot, you mean your penis, right?
23: No. Okay. We do have penile news, though, coming up.
22: Oh.
23: Interestingly enough, we have in-flight penile news. This is the best way to put it.
22: In-flight?
23: We have a lot of other interesting things coming up today in the world of both news and sports. The sporting scene, do you want to give me a little précis of what you have?
22: A lot of stuff going on in Washington, D.C. concerning sports, college sports, specifically college football and basketball. Major League Baseball planning their strike already. Contract expires December 1st.
21: Oh, boy. Man.
22: And you know what? Evidently, it gets down to money.
19: Really?
22: Yeah.
23: What's the league minimum?
22: I don't know, but it's I'm going to say $5 million.
23: Well, but it seems like it.
22: I don't know.
23: Better step that up.
22: I don't know who's making the minimum. And we had an NHL Stanley Cup playoff last night. Let me tell you about the Hurricanes. They moved within a victory of the Stanley Cup final. Beat the Canadiens 4-0 last night in Montreal. Ouch. And the winner of that series will go on to play Vegas. Vegas, the Golden Knights.
0: Thank you.
23: Thank you very much.
22: And FIFA's in trouble.
23: Already?
22: Well, the ticket prices are
19: ridiculous.
22: Jimmy and Joe and Mr. Sixpack can't afford to go to the World Cup games, Tom.
23: I don't want to go to the World Cup games.
22: Well, I know that.
23: You can have my ticket.
22: That's your case, I know. But there are people looking forward to it. And they're not faking it, as you said.
23: Okay. Well, supply and demand. When it comes to this ticket thing, that's how it works, you know.
22: Sure.
23: They've got all the supply and they can demand whatever the hell they want, I believe is the old phrase. Now, coming up, we have
22: okay. a number we all learned something.
23: Fascinating letters. Again, going back to a letter we had earlier this week about a vanity plate, we have decided that vanity plates are sometimes misunderstood. And the plate in question, you know what I'm talking about, Christy?
19: Yeah, TRD-LVR.
23: So we assumed it was Turd Lover.
22: Sure, who wouldn't?
23: Which we thought would be a very unusual license plate.
19: No, it's a special Land Cruiser by Toyota.
0: Oh, I thought they were letting us know they had tried liver.
19: Oh, that's a nice way to look at it.
0: Telling us, yeah.
19: Yeah.
0: You know, I tried liver once.
23: That was valid.
22: How far are we away from having like the emojis, like a thumbs up or a heart on our license plate? Why don't they? I'm sure they can do it. They just got to flip a switch, I would think.
0: You would think they...
22: Because you'd
23: could charge for it.
22: Yeah, you'd have tried liver and a thumbs up.
0: We may see it.
22: Or a thumbs down.
0: Yeah.
22: Right?
23: Yeah. I mean, because they charge for most of the, if you want your college on there or a charity that you support.
22: I've got your plate already, Tom. Road rage. Thumbs up.
23: Oh, so it'd be like RD space
22: I'm going to
23: R-A-G.
22: RODRAG, maybe.
23: Okay.
22: Oh, no, that'd be road rag. Wait a minute. Yeah, I think.
23: Yeah, well, a turd lover. People are. Because we just assumed it was TRD. I guess, though, it was on a Toyota, which should have been a giveaway.
19: Mm-hmm.
23: A guy named Elliot has sent me a couple of dozen Toyotas that have the various designations. The 4Runner TRD, the TRD Road Premium. There's a whole bunch of them, so I'm sure they're excellent cars.
19: Some states, like the one we're in currently, are getting away. They're doing away with the space, so you can't get TRD space LVR.
23: Why?
19: Don't ask me. My husband went to get his plate the other day, and they won't allow it. If it's grandfathered in, you can keep it, but if you want a new one...
23: They're missing the...
19: I know.
23: They're leaving, as Josh would say, they're leaving money on the table.
22: Oh, right? Yeah.
23: Anything,
22: sure.
23: And for years, I have said, you should be allowed to bring in a photo of yourself.
22: For a little extra money.
23: For an extra couple $100, and you could go to whatever place and get just the photo you want, and as long as they looked at it and approved, put that on your driver's license.
22: Why not set up a glamour shot right there at the...
19: They should have a little...
23: Yeah, sure. Have a little booth there and look for an extra $200.
19: Have somebody glam you up.
23: I do know someone who claimed they had lost their driver's license because they didn't like the picture of themselves.
22: Mm-hmm.
23: I'll let you... This was a few years ago.
22: Oh, I know.
19: Well,
22: I know.
19: We
22: know.
23: Previous administration.
22: That's exactly right.
23: But anything they can do to raise money, I'm in favor of. If they want to... I mean, obviously, you don't want to have vulgar vanity plates.
19: No.
23: Although people always try to get away with it. I'm not sure what they're proving.
22: Was your husband getting a Christie's Man or something?
19: No, it's something, you know him, Indy 500 related.
22: Oh, okay.
23: Yeah. Okay. Nothing
22: checkered flag?
23: Nothing.
19: Yeah. No, and that would be cool to have a checkered flag on there.
23: Were you able to get a big dangle, Pat?
2: I was not.
23: Okay. No. Too many letters.
2: No, they took me in the bathroom and said, you can't get that.
22: Oh. They vet you right there, huh?
23: Wow. I didn't need to really demonstrate that.
22: Huh.
23: Okay, well, that's certainly good to know. You can reach us because particularly in the opening segment of our program, we like to hear from you. And
19: okay, I saw one yesterday. Let's talk about these vanity plates.
22: Oh, let's talk about it. Yep.
19: It was G, now these were all together, G9, I think it was N9MD.
23: Gynecologist.
22: No? Yes?
19: How do you get gynecologist out of
23: G9? G9, gyne.
19: Right?
22: N9.
19: Oh, it was P9. It was P9.
2: Well, that's...
23: Well, now,
2: that's a huge...
22: You know what? I stand corrected. Of course it was gynecologist.
19: Yeah, it was. It was P9 because I was like... Okay, so, I said gynecologist, too, and my husband goes, I don't know. What would the P9 mean? I go, I don't know.
23: What does it give me?
19: It was G9,
23: right.
19: P9, MD, and it was all together.
23: Yeah, well, the MD we got, that's a given.
19: Right.
22: Well, did you get a ruling on it as to what it was?
19: No, she was in front of us, and I was hoping that she would turn in my neighborhood. I thought maybe she was a neighbor.
0: What kind of car?
19: It was an SUV of some sort. Oh, it was a BMW. That's what it was.
23: Oh, that's classy.
19: Yeah, it was very nice.
2: There's one in my parking lot, and I'll take a picture of it because you're not going to believe me. I don't even know if I can say it on the air.
19: What?
2: I mean, it's not necessarily dirty. It's just I can't believe they got it. Want me to spell it out?
23: Yeah.
2: No spaces. LEZTUNA. LEZ.
0: Les Tuna?
2: Les Tuna.
19: Maybe it's Lazy Tuna.
2: Maybe it's Lazy Tuna?
18: maybe it's Charlie Tuna.
0: Les Tuna.
23: That's a bold... invite, I guess.
19: And my husband said it was G9 with a small P. So capital G9, small P, 9MD.
23: Then maybe it wasn't even a vanity plate.
19: Oh, yeah, it was.
23: Okay. I give up.
19: Yeah, that's weird. I don't know. I'm sure they're listening. They'll let us know.
22: Isn't it kind of in to take a noun and make it a verb? Like if they have a comedy night, let's comedy, stuff like that.
19: Yeah.
22: So maybe let's tuna is... How about it? You know,
23: I got that LEZ pretty much. That's got kind of its own little standard category.
22: Yeah,
23: you're not
22: going to
23: get away from that. Mm-hmm. I just like it when people do stuff like that and don't realize what they've done.
19: Yeah,
23: yeah, yeah. The classic being where someone thought they got confused about LOL,
19: mm-hmm.
23: thought it meant
19: lots of love,
23: and they ended up a sympathy card with. Sorry about the sad death of LOL. No. Yeah, you got to be careful.
22: I heard you have cancer, LOL.
23: Yeah, exactly. We'll move forward here and get to your mail coming up. Also, we have, as I mentioned earlier, we have a lot of nudity in the news. And we have a terrific story about why when you see certain signs on the highway, you want to read them and pay attention. That's all I'm going to say for now. Whenever you move a barrier, you ever hear about these guys? Well, we got out of the car, moved the barrier, and then proceeded.
0: Oh, yeah, they usually end up in a river.
23: Yeah, yeah. Bad things can happen. You mean, they took the bridge down. Okay, so I'm just advising you as a civilian pedestrian to be very careful.
22: You know what I ran into?
19: What?
22: The other day, there no flagmen. It was a portable signal. That they put up, that a gate comes down.
19: Oh, yeah.
22: For red, and that means we can't go. And then the other people go, coming at you. It's two lanes, right? And then when it goes up, you can go. And
0: how about
22: and
0: that?
22: And they're stopped.
23: I saw one for the first time, too, last month.
22: I couldn't believe it.
19: That's a good way to do it. And then people don't have to stand out there with those flags. I always feel bad for them.
22: But my problem
23: is... You wave?
19: I, of course, wave. Always.
22: My problem is I don't have anyone to flip off as I'm there. They're holding me up.
19: The difference between us.
22: Yeah. How dare you get in my way,
23: okay, thank you. On that note, why don't we talk about keeping yourself safe at home like Chick McGee, who started the whole thing.
22: Yes, sir. 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
23: 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We put it up temporarily and take it. It's kind of like the McRib of summer wear, if you will. Coming up, more happy letters about hot dogs and mowing the lawn and summertime. We opened up, of course, with Haywood Banks' classic tribute to the summer. We have more cool stuff on the way, including a visit with comedian Al Jackson. I will say one more quick thing. Pat Godwin is going to be having major shoulder surgery coming up. Is it next week?
2: Tuesday, 6 a.m.
23: But before that, you're going to be doing what could be your final show. It'll be at Shakespeare's.
22: The last show.
23: It'll be in the great state of Michigan, at Shakespeare's in Kalamazoo, and Pat won't be able to play the guitar for a couple of months after that.
19: What are we going to do?
23: Oh, I've got alternate plans.
19: Oh, really?
23: Yeah.
22: Guest guitar players.
23: I spoke to one yesterday.
22: Hot damn!
19: All right.
23: And now Pat's still going to have the use of his left hand,
19: right?
23: So we're
19: is he gonna do the
23: I'm gonna have no. With his little keyboard.
19: Okay,
23: just do like little chording things. Hey,
2: we'll figure it out.
19: All right,
23: it'll be like if you had Da Vinci in here, but he didn't have his painting kit, so all he did was draw. Does that make sense?
19: Fair. yeah
23: that's totally bogus.
19: So we're gonna get him in black and white is what
23: speaking said. Of Da Vinci, Mona Lisa news.
19: Mm-hmm.
23: Huge Mona Lisa news. Like billion-dollar news coming up. These are the O'Reilly Auto Parts Studios. 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
19: Well, hi, chick.
22: In the swell jean jacket style.
23: I like that.
22: Yeah. Is that,
19: thank you.
23: It's interesting that you, Christy, you got married and a couple years ago, and you're dressing a lot better. You look nicer.
19: Yeah, he dresses me now.
23: You look happy.
19: He dresses better than I do.
22: I pick out all her clothes.
19: He does dress better than I do. His closet's bigger than mine.
22: Huh.
23: Andy helps you dress?
19: No.
23: Oh.
22: There's Pat Godwin.
2: Hey, chick.
22: He does her hair. There's Josh Arnold.
2: Hi there.
22: Ace Cosby's here.
17: Chick.
22: Hey, I'm Chick. Hello, John.
23: I have a question.
19: Okay.
23: We were talking about vanity plates. I've never had one.
22: Nope. Best advice you ever gave me.
23: Yeah, I don't want...
22: I said, I'm going to get a vanity plate, and he says, oh, your car's not getting keyed enough?
23: Yeah, not everybody likes it.
22: Yeah.
23: We've learned.
22: Yeah.
23: I had this... I think that, for example, Christy was saying in this state, you can no longer get the space between words in a vanity plate. There, as Josh would say, they're leaving money on the table. Anything you can do to raise money... Why not? If you want to raise money to fill up potholes, I'm all in favor of it.
22: In this state, they came out with it's not a personalized plate, but it's a style of plate that you can pick. A black background and just white numbers.
19: That's awesome.
22: I love that plate.
23: So stupid.
0: And that's extra money?
19: It sold out,
0: yeah.
19: Didn't it?
0: Oh,
19: like
0: yeah,
19: the
0: nice.
19: First run, it
0: I
19: was like huge.
22: Well, no, there's...
23: It's utterly artless. I don't get why it's
22: correct
23: popular.
22: Correct me if I'm wrong, but they're an unlimited supply of numbers, right? How do they run out? Yeah.
0: Sort of a brutalist license. Yeah,
23: yes, I don't get it. In any event.
19: We have one of those. It's a grid.
23: I have the one that it honors a charity, a hospital. That's the plate that I get. But I just think, why do whatever you can to raise money. I've always said that there are a lot of people that want to make sure they have the nicest picture on their driver's license. Why not have sort of a glamour shots option?
22: Mm-hmm.
23: I wouldn't care, but maybe a lot of ladies might. I'm not sure. There are a lot of gents that are vain enough. They'd want a good picture. But I have a technical question for a cop. Can you imagine if they did have like a glamour shots thing at the Bureau of Motor Vehicles?
19: Yeah.
23: And the guy goes, okay, that's a nice shot. Wait a minute. Okay, now do one where you look like you're sober. Do you think when a cop looks at your driver's license, if you look, maybe should you make it so that you look really bad?
22: So then he's looking at you in person.
23: So, yeah, you match.
19: Oh, yeah.
23: Yeah. You look like comedian John Fox at 3 a.m. You don't look, the word sobriety comes to mind.
22: Hmm.
23: I don't know. I think that, once again, a great way to...
19: I remember when I got my new driver's license, and I'm not a fan of the picture, but I could care less. The guy, he handed it to me, because they hand it to you, to check local listings. Before they send you the actual license, you get like a printed out copy.
23: Yeah.
19: And he goes, trust me, this will look better on the license.
22: Wow.
23: That's nice. That's a left-handed compliment.
19: Yeah, did not, by the way, sir. Yeah.
22: Time now for emails from our listeners, brought to you by Sleep Number. 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
0: I wonder if there's such a thing as Ozempic licenses.
22: Oh.
0: Where people have lost weight so rapidly that their license doesn't even look like
19: that. Oh, I see what you're saying.
23: Well, that's an interesting thought.
22: Mm-hmm.
19: Man, it's amazing when you don't see someone for a while, and they obviously have been on the shot, and you go, oh, why? Yikes.
23: Or they've got a toupee on.
0: Yeah, any kind of change like that.
23: That's my favorite.
19: I wonder if you could go back. Well, I'm sure you can just go back and ask, can't you, to have a license redone?
22: I'm pretty sure if you present them with a... reasonable reason.
19: Take
22: a picture again. Yeah, I would think.
19: Do you guys look like, because you all have lost so much weight. Do you still look?
2: No, I don't look like that picture at all.
22: No. Huh. I look very swollen in my old picture. Yeah.
23: Is your picture when you had your hair dyed?
2: It was dyed, but it's such an angle. It's just Fat Face Freddy. It's just huge.
22: You've heard of Fat Face Freddy.
2: He's my alter ego.
23: I have to bring in my old passport. I told you guys this. I was coming back into the United States. And the clerk at immigration said to me, this is the worst passport photo I have ever seen. And I'm,
22: you swear that happened.
23: I'll bring it in here. I look like darker than Ace. And I have, as you may have figured out, I'm on the scale of whatever.
19: You're fair.
23: I'm relatively fair. Ace is African American. Mm. Apparently, the whatever it is on the photograph, the fixer or whatever the chemical is, mm-hmm. something went askew. And I mean, it's kind of Al Jolson-esque, to be fair. But yeah, I'll bring it in, my old one. But the new one, it looks like me, so it's much, much better. Now, we have a theme going on. In our mail.
22: Mm-hmm.
23: Yesterday, we had a really nice letter about a guy who was, he was going to send us a picture. He had put on his Josh Arnold dedication t-shirt and was mowing his lawn, looking at the Mississippi River. And I was saying, what a nice little, just a little view of American life. Isn't that sweet?
22: So are you approaching this as Josh didn't get angry enough yesterday?
23: I forget that aspect of it. I should have mentioned. I'm just saying, okay. I just thought... Because we've been getting, and then we got a beautiful letter from, the northwest corner of Montana.
19: Mm-hmm.
23: Just this, what a great country, all these great places. Dear Bob and Tom, I live in Albany, Illinois, along the Mississippi River. I've been a fan since I was a young kid.
22: How are you saying Albany?
23: Albany. What did I say?
19: Albany.
23: Sorry. Albany. I don't know. There's a couple of optionals there. I don't know how they pronounce it. He goes, I now cut my yard looking at the Mississippi. And I enjoy it because I'm not a communist.
19: What?
22: That's the email.
19: That's the email?
23: Yeah.
0: Well, Tom was calling us communists because we couldn't appreciate.
19: Oh, that's exactly right.
23: You guys couldn't appreciate.
0: Right.
22: You're right.
19: Yeah.
23: What a great afternoon would be, looking at the Mississippi River, cutting your grass.
22: You know what's going to happen now is people are going to send us emails what they're looking at.
23: That's fine. Then he goes, by the way, next week, Tom, I am going to cut my grass looking at the Mississippi, eating a hot dog.
22: See?
23: Because I am no communist. Well, thank you very much. We appreciate that, Kyle.
22: And listen to the ball game.
23: Have a nice time. Sounds like a great spot there in Illinois.
22: Dear Bob and Tom Show, I was at a Memorial Day weekend barbecue in Bloomington, Indiana, where
19: Go Hoosiers.
22: Hoosiers are located. I met a lady who recently retired after 32 years at Otis Elevator.
19: Oh.
22: I, of course, mentioned, Tom, your loyalty to the Otis brand.
23: It's not an Otis. I take the stairs.
22: She seemed completely unaware. I'm not sure why Otis are not sponsors of your fine program. This is Nick. Oh, P.S. Josh, my brother's moving to St. Louis with his whole family. Can you recommend any good neighborhoods?
0: Google.
22: Google. All right, Google. There you go.
23: I see.
22: Google it up.
23: We had an odd story yesterday about Robert Fripp, the guitarist.
19: Oh, my God. And, we're not bringing that back up. I have some letters.
2: I like this.
23: I guess that we'll just move up. Christy, what have you got over there?
2: Go for it.
19: Do you have a letter about Robert Fripp?
22: He had a Robert Fripp letter.
19: No.
22: Go ahead.
19: Really?
23: Yeah.
19: Okay. I thought you were just bringing it up so we could.
23: This is from Mr. Smith.
19: Yeah.
23: He says, I am a big King Crimson fan. Robert Fripp was the guitarist for King Crimson, perhaps more well-known for his work with David Bowie.
22: Sure.
23: He also, during COVID, became quite famous with his beautiful wife. They've done a series of funny videos.
22: Frida.
23: She's lovely. In any event, he's an Englishman.
2: Frida Fripp, yeah.
23: But he did a video with his wife about the fact that he had had a heart attack, and when he woke up, he was in Italy, he woke up and they had shaved his scrotal area, and he didn't quite understand why. But it had kind of gone viral. But I played a little bit of, Josh had asked, is this Court of the Crimson King a good song? Mm-hmm. And several people have written about it that enjoy it very much or tried it yesterday for the first time and found it. What did you call it, Chick? Prog rock?
22: Progressive rock. I think that was a thing, actually.
23: Yeah. Progressive rock. And I think, Josh, you said you'd like to give it a try one of these days.
22: Sure.
23: Yeah, but because I just played 10 seconds.
19: Because
23: so
19: it's kind of Pink Floyd-esque.
23: Yeah, but it's it's before Pink Floyd got famous, I think. But
22: are you saying Pink Floyd?
23: Here's a little bit of it.

0: does this about 30 times. You get the idea.
1: I mean, that's every ounce prog rock.
0: Yeah. And that's what, 69 or 1969?
2: Drummer's going crazy.
0: But yeah, it's if you have stumbled on the thing about the testicles of the aforementioned gentleman, that was why he was famous from that from that record. That's where it all started.
3: Gotcha.
0: And I highly recommend listening to his music. Now back to you, Christy.
1: Wait, what did the letter say?
0: Well, he was just suggesting that
4: the letter said nothing. I'm starting to suspect the letter just said Robert Fripp at this point.
0: I am a big King Crimson fan. I never knew anything about Robert Fripp's testicles until yesterday. The problem is I never really wanted to know anything about Robert Fripp's testicles. Also, Tom, I am an even bigger Frank Zappa fan.
4: Oh.
0: But

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1: Or octopi. Thank you for letting me know about this beautiful movie.
2: And I looked it up. Apparently, Octopuses is correct, and my girls loved it.
1: Oh, they watched it?
2: Yes. So I'm going to have to... No, I'm going to have to.
3: Is there a possibility of a pet octopus in the future? Please say yes.
1: Look at his face.
4: Let's get them one.
2: Can you?
4: We can get them one.
1: Yeah,
3: absolutely. We'll get you.
1: We'll chip in.
3: Well, we need to do it right though. Like a saltwater tank, the whole thing.
2: The whole operation. You can get a tank with an octopus.
3: Sure.
1: Yeah, of course you can.
4: Get whatever you
1: Follow
4: want.
1: Follow a guy on Instagram who has one.
4: We can work this out. Next time he goes skiing. We'll get this done. They come home to it.
2: Oh, by the way, I've got some bad news.
3: Because everybody everybody who works for him has keys to his house, so it won't be a problem.
1: Did the frog die or the goldfish?
2: Oh, the goldfish is still hanging in there.
1: Frog's gone.
2: That goldfish is going on, 2 years?
1: Yeah.
2: Very pleased that I've been able to keep the goldfish alive. They trapped a toad that they named Dart.
1: Yeah.
2: Remember I told my daughter went to a friend's house, mm-hmm. and then she came back from the weekend, and all of a sudden we had a toad in a cage.
3: That's funny.
2: The toad... didn't make it.
1: Toad croaked.
2: Oh, wow. I guess that
4: alive.
2: Sort of defines irony,
4: now,
2: doesn't it?
4: Inside.
3: Had you towed the toad that he would dead?
2: I had moved the toad outside because the stench was...
3: Of a rotting toad?
2: Well, no, when he was alive. Just smelled awful.
3: Well, you know what? He's self-conscious about that, and that might have been what killed him.
4: Yes.
3: Embarrassment.
1: Did he have a little pool of water so he could bathe?
2: I think what happened was I put him outside. I think that he may have gotten check local listings a little too much water.
1: Oh.
2: I'm not sure if he had a place to stand.
3: Can a toad drown? I guess they can.
4: They can, which is why you don't put them in boxes outside. You, if you find a toad outside.
3: Yeah.
4: Maybe hold it.
2: See, this is
4: and then let it back.
2: I couldn't agree more.
4: Yeah, yeah.
2: So anyway,
4: you learned that as a kid.
2: And then Hart, my 10-year-old, goes, "Don't throw it away, Dad. We're having a funeral."
3: Well, we're on to something here, Dear Bob and Tom Show. This is from Sally in Rockford, Michigan. I was out for my morning walk moments ago, listening to your show, and I saw this big fella in my neighbor's driveway. That is a snapping turtle, everybody.
1: Oh, my gosh.
3: There
1: that's
3: he
1: a
3: is.
1: Big one.
3: Right there in Michigan, Tom.
2: Wow.
4: Catching some rays.
3: That's right. Stretching his neck out.
2: That's why I want to be careful where you skinny dip, fellas.
3: Snapping turtles?
2: Oh, boy.
3: Oh, yeah. You got to be careful.
2: Because you know what's happened. I'm surprised there aren't more signs on small lakes.
3: And they do not let go.
2: Yeah, okay. coming up, we have more of your letters. Always a great pleasure to hear from you. You can get a hold of us at bobandtom@bobandtom.com. Also, we have nudity in the news. We have candy bar news. The Mona Lisa is in the news. Sex doll news. And a cool story about our favorite human being. Of course, I'm talking about Hugh Jackman and his movie, The Sheep Detectives, which my son Sam says is the best movie he's seen all year.
3: I can't wait.
2: I've got to go see it.
3: Can't wait to see it.
2: But right now, we're going to check in with Christy Lee involving her vehicle.
1: Oh, my Tucson Hybrid?
2: Oh, yeah.
1: Oh, have I talked about how much I love it? I love it. I'm thinking about maybe getting a new one.
3: Oh,
1: yes.
3: Yeah, because almost, you're
1: almost 3 years old.
3: You never want to be without one.
1: That's exactly right,
3: Jake. Yeah, let's say you need an oil change or something.
1: Well, yeah, and the new ones come with like 3 years, 36,000-mile free oil changes. How's
3: Whoa.
1: 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Good folks.
2: Thank you very much, Christy Lee.
1: Mm-hmm.
2: I was just having a snack.
1: What are you eating?
2: A power bar.
3: Nice.
1: Oh, all right.
3: Nice.
2: That's what gives me.
1: You need some power?
2: That's what gives me more power when I come back.
3: Well, thank goodness you've got more power.
2: And I will say briefly, once again, a very important Patty G could be the final show.
3: Yep.
2: Kalamazoo, Michigan, Saturday
3: final
2: night.
3: Show ever.
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1: Hey, welcome back to the Bob and Tom Show in the O'Reilly Auto Parts Studios. Christy Lee at the news desk.
26: Hello.
1: There's Pat Godwin.
27: Hey, Chick.
1: In the last days of playing his guitar. There's Josh Arnold.
28: Hi.
1: There's Ace Cosby.
28: Hey.
1: I'm Chick McGee. Hello, Tom. Letters continue from our listeners. Brought to you by Sleep Number.
2: Yeah, this one references, I forget why we were talking about this.
1: I've got one of those. I forget why we were talking about it.
2: Tom, I'm the only other one, I guess. I'm a big fan of the Styx song, Mr. Roboto. I just love that song.
1: It was a different time. It was
2: just,
1: I
2: know the whole
1: I can't think of a
2: behind the scenes thing where Styx.
1: I play it now, but yeah.
2: Oh, just kind of a cool song.
1: Okay. You're entitled to that, though.
26: Yeah.
1: That's fine.
2: Domo Arigato, Mr. Roboto.
1: That's right.
2: Part of a so-called concept album.
28: There's like as a kid. We had that as a kid.
1: There's a small but thriving tennis shoe brand called Arigatos.
26: Really?
1: Yeah.
26: Mm. Do you have a pair?
1: Not yet. I'm making my choice.
2: Are they costly?
1: Dear Bob and Tom Show, I don't remember why we were talking about chewing on pencils yesterday.
28: Super Bowls and all
26: Super
28: that.
26: Balls.
2: Yeah, that was an interesting discussion.
1: Josh started that way. Yes,
2: it was. It started with the world record for the Slinky, and I was very impressed with it. Although I'm not a big fan of the Slinky, I think it's kind of a boring toy after a while. But it's cool. It teaches a little bit about physics. And this great guy, he's a medical student at Yale. He took his wife and son, and
1: just a regular guy.
2: They went to Ohio and they broke the record. But we got talking about toys, and Josh mentioned he liked to bite into a Super Bowl.
28: Yeah, very satisfying.
2: Interesting.
1: Well, before we get to that, I need to tell you that, hey, Tom, I can't believe you didn't mention that. This, kids doing the 6-7 juggling, it seems to be the Slinky move. Why haven't you mentioned
28: it? Is.
1: Oh, absolutely.
26: It is. Yeah.
1: That's what we all did with the Slinky before we tried to get him to go down the stairs.
2: Interesting. Wow. Right. And did you see last week the Pope was doing it?
26: Yep.
1: I did.
2: Some young folks were talking to the Pope, and the next thing you know, he's doing the 6-7 move. That was hilarious. He had his cape on, by the way. Pope wears a cape.
1: I heard one of his nicknames is Pope Deep Dish.
26: Is it really?
1: Did you?
2: Because of the Chicago connection.
1: Chicago. Dear Bob and Tom Show, when I was in school, everybody, and I mean everybody, chewed their pencils almost down to nothing. This emailer says, teeth marks were everywhere in my school, all over pencils.
2: Ugh. Yeah, no thanks.
1: Dear Bob and Tom Show,
26: not
1: when
26: a
1: I was.
26: Chewer, ever?
2: No.
26: You chew on those sticks.
2: I don't chew on them. I suck them.
26: So he's a sucker, not a chewer.
1: The difference is distinct.
2: Are there chew marks on these?
1: And requires to be mentioned. If we could only have that isolated Hoffy,
0: I was thinking.
1: I'm not a chewer, I'm a sucker.
28: Well, there's one born every month.
1: This is from Glenn in Amarillo, Texas, where he's, of course, picking up fresh horses. When I was a little kid, I liked to bite my pencils at school. I also liked to sink my teeth into the window pane of my bedroom.
26: Oh,
1: the feeling of the paint cracking under the pressure was oddly satisfying. My parents, however, did not share my enthusiasm.
2: Yep.
1: I was punished repeatedly.
28: Oh, I bet.
26: Could have been lead.
1: Love the show.
2: I used to like to get my pencils really tiny.
28: Like golf pencils?
2: No, they're smaller. Yeah, but I mean, I would take the regular number two pencil, and it was a big honor.
1: You mean sharpen it all the way down?
28: So essentially point eraser.
2: Yeah.
26: Oh,
2: it was a big honor to be able to sharpen the pencils. Do you remember that?
26: No.
2: You'd be chosen.
1: You'd sharpen all the pencils.
2: You'd sharpen all the pencils. You'd be chosen.
28: You wouldn't just sharpen your own pencil?
2: No. There was a special pencil sharpener.
1: Well,
2: it was the kind you'd hand grind.
28: Yeah. Sure, I love those.
1: It would cut down on the parade to the pencil sharpener.
28: So you would collect everybody's pencils?
2: Yeah.
28: Wow.
2: And then we also had a thing where to open the windows, you had this special stick.
26: Yes. Oh, I remember that.
2: With a metal thing. Yeah.
1: Kind of a crank thing, right?
26: Yeah, it would click the little thing open.
2: So
26: that
2: was an honor if you were allowed to go do the windows.
26: We had those.
28: Was clapping the erasers an honor?
2: Cleaning the board was an honor.
28: Okay.
2: That's certainly gone away, hasn't it?
1: Well, the boards have gone away.
28: Right? We would have to go outside and clap the erasers every now and again. And only the trustworthy students could do that because they had to step outside for a
26: second. Right, you might run away.
28: Right.
2: All
28: right,
2: see, Pat, you could take that idea of clapping the erasers and do a parody of Clap for the Wolfman.
1: I was just thinking that.
2: That contemporary non-hit from... Oh, but there is good news.
1: There's good news today.
2: The band is back together.
26: What band?
28: Guess who?
2: The Guess Who, the real Guess Who.
1: Like Burton and...
2: With Burton Cummings.
1: Is C.F. Turner?
2: No, it's Randy Bachman.
28: I'd like to get a look at that.
2: Yeah, no kidding.
0: Yeah, they're posting some of the clips from them rehearsing.
2: Yeah, Randy, he pronounces it Bachman, but Bachman in the United States, is a terrific guy and a great player. And
1: are you sure he's a terrific guy?
2: I've read a bunch of interviews with him.
26: I have a friend who grew up with him. He says he's a really great guy. See? Mm. There you go.
1: There you go.
26: In Canada. Yeah.
2: For my money, one of the underrated vocalists in the history of
1: Burton
2: rock
1: Cummings.
2: Is Burton Cummings.
1: Oh, yeah. Stand Tall is the exception. But
2: I agree.
1: Yeah.
2: Listen to Undone and get back to me.
1: Oh, that's right.
2: That is a classic story about a band whose name was sort of hijacked, and there was a band out there called... That had the name Guess Who that really wasn't them, but they're actually back together. So if you get a chance, go see the real band, not whatever it was.
1: I can't believe I'm saying this. That is good news.
28: Yeah, it is. I'd like to see that.
2: Back to our letters. Tom.
1: Yes.
2: I read that you are a fan of the Otis Elevator Company. FYI, the Otis Elevator Company building in Dayton, Ohio is one story. Makes sense. I guess it's a factory.
28: You don't get high on your own supply.
2: Yeah,
1: that's right. Everybody knows that.
2: And then I suggested that the Slinky Company should have a disclaimer on that toy that if you live in a ranch house, it may be less satisfying. You may have to go to a local athletic facility.
1: Well, I had
2: stairs,
1: and I could never get it to go down the stairs, let alone go up the stairs. Couldn't get it to do
2: what
1: either.
2: What was the record? 56 stairs or something was the new world record for the Slinky.
1: Up from 30-something.
2: So it was. There's a great video out there, so congratulations. Now, what's coming up in the world of sports?
1: We've got baseball players and the collective bargaining agreement for Major League Baseball expires December 1st. They want money. League minimum right now, Tom, is $750,000. They want that to go up. Also, from Capitol Hill, a bill is... dealing with college football and the portal and coaches changing teams during the season will muddy the waters on that one.
2: And now for the national championship, they're going to expand it to 300 teams. What is it again?
1: The scuttle is 24
2: teams. Okay. It's a little bit more.
1: Yep. FIFA World Cup ticket prices are beyond the reach of Joe Sixpack.
2: In dollars or
1: dollars? No, they just hold them out of their. Yeah, they have to hop to grab them. WNBA last night.
2: Again, I've gone on record as saying I don't care about the soccer tournament. So,
1: and more,
2: you can have my seats.
1: And more about Elisha Otis.
2: Okay. 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
1: I'm Jay Fox on the Ohio News Network. Yesterday at the State House, senators clashed in heavy debate over House Bill 251, which would regulate law enforcement drone use, warrantless surveillance, recording anything that can be seen with the naked eye, and property rights are at the center of that debate. First responders say drones are critical. Privacy advocates say it's one step from Big Brother. In Northwest Ohio, we're hearing from children on board a school bus in which the driver was allegedly passed out drunk. Melissa Andrews of ONN affiliate WTOL-TV has that story.
2: 911, where is your emergency?
3: I think my bus driver is unconscious.
4: This happened about a month ago in West Toledo. The driver, Carlene Harris, was drunk while driving a bus full of students for Trinity Transportation. No one was hurt. Harris is set to be arraigned on Friday on a number of charges, including child endangering and driving under the influence.
1: One person was hospitalized after a shooting yesterday morning in Southeast Columbus. Police say is being investigated as a road rage incident.
5: We're asking you not to engage with that person and do what you can to remove yourself from that situation. At that point, you are a victim, and we would ask you to be as very safe as possible.
1: In Southwest Ohio, residents may see a barge traveling down the Ohio River carrying a giant crane. It's needed for the Brent Spence Bridge Corridor project. For the Ohio News Network, I'm Jay Fox.
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7: Legion.
8: Hey, welcome back to the Bob and Tom Show in the O'Reilly Auto Parts Studios. Christy Lee.
9: Hi.
8: In the swell white jean jacket.
9: Thank
8: looking.
9: Thank you very much.
7: Yeah, but have you seen the top? The waist of that jean jacket? It's all frilly. Look at that.
9: Well, it's kind of like...
8: And it's a crop top, right?
7: It kind of got some... that's nice.
8: Very, yeah, it's cool.
7: Very feminine.
8: She's wearing a...
7: very girly.
8: She's wearing an ejaculate.
9: You've noticed. Finally, I am a girl.
8: You ever see a girl wearing a jaculate?
7: So your contention is that those sport jackets that stop at the waist are called ejaculates?
8: You ever stand up and go, you go?
9: Oh, right.
7: Oh, it's unbelievable, isn't it? That may be his favorite joke of all time.
8: There's Pat Godwin.
10: Hello, chick.
8: Eisenhower started that.
7: Of course.
8: Ejaculate. There's Josh Arnold.
11: Hi.
8: There's Ace Cosby.
11: Howdy.
8: There's Tom, and I'm Chick McGee with this. Oh, yeah.
7: Oh, yeah.
8: It's me on guitar.
7: Randy Bob.
12: She's coming down.
7: We're playing this because the Guess Who is back together, the originals from the late 60s.
8: I have no idea. You told me to guess who.
7: Oh, that old.
11: I couldn't possibly.
7: That old trope.
8: I couldn't possibly. I have no idea.
7: Can you cut it right there before it gets to the part where...
8: Well, I here's what happened. My internal Tom clock, I thought I was getting close to, all right, cut it off.
9: Yeah, fair enough.
7: You weren't there yet, but I would have sent.
8: Want to do.
7: Yeah, I would love to see that show. Josh.
8: You and me.
11: Yeah, I'd like to go too.
8: Tank tops?
7: Josh, you're sitting. I'm glad you are because I got something for you I just found.
8: Oh.
7: I have no details. I'm just going to read this as written here. This is from the website Click Orlando.
11: Click Orlando.
7: Yeah, I used to live in Orlando, Central Florida.
11: Sure.
7: Home of Disney World. Yeah, nice.
8: I didn't think the name of the place where you lived was Orlando, though.
7: Well, I lived in several places, including DeLand.
8: DeLand?
9: Huh. Why do they call it DeLand, Tom?
7: It's funny you'd ask. It's because it's near to sea.
8: Ladies and gentlemen, that joke celebrating today. It's 40th year in entertainment. Congratulations.
7: I saw a guy wearing a...
8: We can't help it. It just goes into autopilot. Yes.
7: Did I send you guys the picture of the guy wearing the back
9: yes,
7: of it?
9: Yes, you did.
7: The DeLand parachute
9: mm-hmm.
7: t-shirt? Okay. They have a very fine parachute
8: very,
7: facility
8: very
7: there.
8: Cool. That's what DeLand's known for? Because you land on DeLand?
7: There's a fine university there, but the larger point here is...
8: Oh, is that where Samford is, or one of those?
7: Samford?
9: Samford is a city in Florida.
8: No,
7: there's
8: it's
7: Sanford, Florida. That's
9: there's
7: where...
9: Stanford.
8: There's not Stanford. There's a Samford University.
9: All right.
8: They specialize in elevator repair.
9: Do they?
11: That's right.
7: These days,
8: foremost company.
7: A trade might be a good idea.
9: My daughter's boyfriend's doing that. Elevator repair. He's in that trade.
7: Wait, that's one of those things.
9: It's
7: one of those things.
9: It's like a five-year apprentice program.
7: You know why? Because I'm glad it is. I don't want an elevator repair guy to screw up.
9: No.
7: Wait a minute. You didn't put on the double flanger?
11: Oh. Did he say he likes it, Christy?
9: It's up to him.
8: Ladies and gentlemen.
11: Christy wasn't sure if she should do your
7: yes. Job. Welcome to the hack hour. I'm sorry.
11: That gets hack hour. DeLand met with...
8: So what did future mother-in-law possibly say when he said, I'm in elevator repair?
9: I said, that's great because that's a wonderful career. He's
8: really?
9: A union man. Yes.
8: Okay.
9: Yeah,
11: now,
9: all right.
11: Elevators aren't going anywhere, probably.
9: No.
8: We all always need elevators.
9: Yep.
7: Once again, the headline, Florida Bigfoot Conference. Thousands of people are expected to head to Central Florida next month for an event focusing on Florida's very own legendary skunk ape.
8: Mm.
7: It is the Great Florida Bigfoot Conference, scheduled for June 13th at the World Equestrian Center in Ocala, Florida.
11: Not far from Orlando.
7: Yeah, this is the sixth annual.
9: Oh, Allie has an Airbnb there. You could.
7: This is the sixth annual Bigfoot Conference. Josh, if you want to attend, I'll give you the day off.
8: Well, that's nice. I have never heard Bigfoot described as a skunk ape.
11: Particularly in the Florida region.
7: Yeah, there are a couple dozen, right?
11: Yeah.
7: You've got the Hudson Valley one, you've got the Sasquatch, you've got your abominable snowman. There's a whole bunch of different versions of Bigfoot.
8: Oh, yeah.
7: That's because many, many cultures...
11: that's a Yeti, not a Sasquatch.
7: ...drink heavily. I'm sorry. Ayahuasca. And they, here's what's going on at the Bigfoot Conference, Josh. Live Bigfoot town hall discussions.
11: Mm-hmm.
7: I'm not exactly sure.
11: They're actually... I'd like to think that it's Big Feet who are walking up to podiums and explaining their grievances to a dais of town.
8: And all the Bigfoot, as they're at the podium, are wearing glasses.
11: Right, right. They'll sometimes put on their reading glasses.
8: That's right.
7: If you watch the national news, which lately it's so depressing, I always love it when they have the press conferences. You know, it's like with the president or whoever it might be. And you can always tell that the major network ladies and gents always want to make sure that they have a question that they can put on the news that night.
8: Mm.
7: Wouldn't it be funny if just everything was normal and then it cuts over and there's a Bigfoot? It's my understanding that you're not in favor of Bigfoots being allowed to vote even if they're 18.
11: Can we get your thoughts on that, please?
8: Mr. Bigfoot, how do you feel about having a special parking space just for Big Feet?
7: Yes, and I understand they're redistricting to keep the Bigfoot people separate from... Okay, sorry.
8: That's right.
7: In any event, Josh.
9: Mr. Bigfoot,
10: who do you think you are?
8: Mr. Bigfoot, tell me.
7: So the Florida...
8: You never get my love.
7: Florida Bigfoot Conference just around the corner in June in Ocala, Florida.
11: I'll go and I'll call you guys. And go, man, I'm sure I'm having a great time here at the Bigfoot convention. Cut to me standing in line at Universal Studios.
7: What they should do for this convention would be, sometimes when you go to conventions, what do they call those
9: lanyards?
7: The lanyards, with the ID tags and everything.
9: Right.
7: They should do one, but everybody's picture should be just blurry enough that you can't make them out.
11: I've been to one cryptid convention, and I met, it was either Patterson or Gimlin, I forget. It was the famous Creek footage. Mm-hmm. I met one of the guys.
8: Oh, like Willow Creek? Or no.
11: No, like that famous...
8: that's Bob's movie.
11: Yeah.
7: And that's the one that... Didn't they finally come out and say it was faked?
11: There's a documentary out, apparently, that is claiming that it was faked, but that's what they... Of course, that's what they want us to think, right?
8: Sure.
7: Anyway.
11: Who's paying those people?
7: I think for a lot of those people, maybe a little less Bigfoot hunting and a little more job hunting would be the order.
11: Some might say it's the most important job, looking for cryptids.
7: Okay. So I understanding at the Bigfoot conference, they'll have like 17 booths offering refills on your various hallucinogenic treats, your ayahuasca, et cetera, et cetera.
11: Boy,
10: it seems like he's mocking the whole thing.
11: It does kind of sound like he's not
9: buying it.
10: Fully invested.
11: He's not really a believer.
7: Today's seminar, how high were you when you saw Bigfoot?
8: You seem to be on the fence with all that.
7: Okay. But this is a real event. This is a real thing. So there you go.
9: Well, yeah.
7: Now, we have Chick McGee believers across the way. Do you have any more letters over there?
8: I
9: have one.
8: Christy has one.
9: I don't know if I should bring this up, but Pat said yes. Hi, Christy. When I was younger, I loved the movie Officer and a Gentleman. Crushed on Richard Gere, still crushing all these years. Loved the Whites, too. However, it wasn't until I was an adult.
11: By whites, you mean
13: you should clarify
11: the dress whites.
9: Dress whites, yeah, yeah. I'm sorry.
8: Not whites as a race.
11: Love the whites, too.
13: Came off very racist.
9: Sakes.
8: That was a dress way white. Racist.
9: It wasn't until I was an adult that rewatching it, I realized, because I watched it with my 22-year-old, 23-year-old daughter, she was not impressed. For a young woman to watch now, you can only get a factory job or out of the city to be swept up by a man and carried away to happily ever after.
11: I
9: can
11: get
9: see
11: it.
9: Why your daughter didn't care for
11: but
9: it.
11: But it's also not... Who's really rescuing who at that factory at the end?
9: Well,
8: That's right.
9: He was a lost soul till
11: exactly.
9: he met Deborah.
11: Right.
8: Yes. And if you like Deborah Winger, go find a movie with Arliss Howard called Wilder Napalm. It's a little bit of wonderful.
9: Oh, really?
11: Very nice.
9: Have you seen that?
7: I've never heard of
11: it. No, I'm well aware of it. I was telling Chick because he recommended it to me. I go, that was one of those movies at the video store. I would pick it up. And just put it back, but I was always intrigued.
8: Yeah?
11: Yes.
7: Napalm. Wilder Napalm?
8: Two thumbs up.
7: Wow. Okay, I'm not even aware of it.
9: Huh.
8: Oh, yeah.
11: I'm also, Ghoulies 2.
8: Yes.
11: Check that out.
8: Oddly enough.
11: Deborah Winger's not in it, but just watch Ghoulies 2.
8: And the Zack Snyder cut of Justice League.
7: Okay, here's another, amazing another coffee table book for you and an assignment, Josh.
11: All right.
7: Best sequels.
11: Oh, yeah, that's fun.
8: Well...
7: I mean, you've got.
11: No, we're not saying sequels that surpass the original. Just, we're just saying
7: of
11: best
7: all. Godfather 2 leads the pack, obviously. Toy Story 2, definitely.
11: You think better than the first?
7: No, I'm not. I'm not saying better. I'm just saying
11: a great sequel.
7: As good as or.
11: I think it might be better than the first, but it's.
8: Did they both win Best Picture? One or two?
11: No,
13: no.
8: One did not win Best. Two.
11: None of them did.
8: Neither one.
11: No. Well, now one of them. But when the first Toy Story came out, the best animated category was not a thing yet. Hmm. But when Toy Story 2 came out, maybe it was.
8: Yeah.
11: And if that didn't win it, what a shame.
7: They'll probably be still watching that 200 years
11: Top Gun
7: ago.
11: Maverick, I would say, is potentially better than the first.
14: Yes. You didn't make it through Alien, but Aliens is far better.
7: Really?
11: Far better? Yes!
7: The Alien Ace, I didn't make I was terrified.
8: Hey, he likes Alf. Calm down.
14: The Corny Weaver.
11: She's in the first one, too. But,
7: was there more nudity? What Ace? What, okay. Well, anyway, we should get to work on our list of the best number twos.
8: Hey, now we're talking.
7: Which leads me to that great French Open story.
9: No.
7: We won't have to do that again. Real quick, here, Dear Bob and Tom Show. This is from Hal in Myrtle Beach, South Carolina. Ooh, nice place to
8: I
7: be.
8: I can't write this
7: right
8: letter,
7: now.
8: Dave.
7: It's Flip Wilson, Chris Christopherson, and Merv Griffin all attended my high school in San Mateo, California.
11: It's a joke.
8: Man, this sounds like a big-time joke to me.
9: Walked into a bar.
8: Yeah.
11: Yeah.
8: Merv said, ooh.
11: White guy, a black guy, and a fruit walk into a bar.
7: Well,
11: am I wrong on any of those?
7: No, I was...
8: Oh, man.
11: Bartender looks at Christopherson and says, what do you have? We can figure this joke out.
8: I just am glad that I was here live and in person when that was...
7: Ladies and gentlemen, the guess who?
8: Yeah.
15: She didn't know what she was headed for. And when I found what she was headed for...
7: That voice.
8: See, now, Pat, if you sang like this, you'd have something.
13: I could be some.
8: Yeah.
7: Great guitar.
8: She's unraveling. Yeah.
11: Well, just keep my truck again.
8: She's all tangled on the... She's got them tags on your truck.
15: It was too late.
7: Try getting up there, ladies and gentlemen.
8: He's one of the greatest screamers of all time.
7: It's a great, great guy. Now, back to our letter. Once again, Flip Wilson, Chris Christopherson, and Merv Griffin all attended my high school in San Mateo, California.
8: Okay. Yeah. It bore repeating, if you will.
7: Well, we'd gotten off topic because of the offensive joke that Josh
11: offensive
7: opined.
9: Is that
7: if you will.
9: The point of the letter?
7: No.
9: Oh.
8: What is the point?
7: Well, I've got to get to the second sentence.
8: How about San Mateo High School?
7: Okay. I had mentioned yesterday that I can't figure out why Flip Wilson has sort of been eliminated from the greats of comedy. I thought that guy, maybe I was a kid, I thought he was hilarious.
9: I thought he was very funny too.
11: A bunch of comedy, people in comedy love him.
7: But I mean, what, he's never mentioned in that whatever
9: era or group
7: when they talk about the great comics of that era, it's, he's not in, I don't get it. Anyway, Flip Wilson came to our auditorium one day when I was a kid going to school there.
11: Oh, that's cool.
7: They filmed a TV special with the students in the audience. It was great. We all loved it. Well, thank you, Al.
9: He did Geraldine, right? Yep. Was that his?
13: The devil made me do it.
9: Yeah. I mean, liked him.
13: Back up, honey.
7: You got to remember also, in the early part of the 60s, there were virtually no African-Americans on television in very many roles. I mean, you had Rochester, Jack Benny Show.
9: Who's Rochester?
11: I mean, that was 20 years prior.
7: Yeah, that was, but I mean, just the history is grim. Julia, I think, was the first full-time.
8: Yep. Dr. Chegley.
7: Was that even considered a sitcom?
8: I don't know what Carol. Maybe a dramedy.
7: But if you're of a certain age, you think it television was really segregated. So, but I mean, Flip Wilson he had a primetime show. He was great. If you get a chance, watch some of the old videos. It's pretty funny stuff.
11: And look up Tom Hanks talking about caddying for Flip Wilson on David Letterman. It's one of the finest talk show stories of all time.
7: I've never seen that.
11: Oh, you'll plots.
7: Oh my gosh.
8: That's right.
7: That sounds great. Well, what's coming up in sports again? I'm sorry.
8: Baseball players want a new contract. The old one, same as the old new contract. It expires December 1st. That's their self-imposed deadline.
7: So we have to ruin the season by talking about it now?
8: Bill is sitting on Capitol Hill about Lane Kiffin in college football, NHL game last night. I'll give you a hint. Hurricanes only need one more win to advance to play the Vegas Golden Knights for the Stanley Cup. FIFA is under fire for World Cup ticket prices. Travis Kelce is making some investments, and WNBA action last night as well.
7: Remember that joke? Fifi.
8: Oh, sure. FIFA.
7: We'll have to figure out how to clean that up.
8: A little FIFA.
7: Summertime is here, of course. Things are getting a little pricey out there. You may have noticed if you've bought any airline tickets. Gas, obviously, way up, et cetera, et cetera.
8: That was quite a surprise, the airline ticket thing. I had no idea.
7: I think jet fuel's doubled.
8: What the hell?
7: Something like that. Mm-hmm. What's going on? Maybe you've got your credit cards. You've been swiping and swiping and swiping. You got a lot of debt, and they charge you 20%+ interest on average. 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As you know, the prices of the average house in America have skyrocketed really an amazing rate in the last 5-10 years. The average house, I did a little homework here. I'll read this for you. In the past 5 years, U.S. home values are up roughly 40-50%. 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
7: Hello.
6: She's at the news desk.
7: Yes, I am.
6: There's Pat Godwin.
8: Hey, Chick.
6: The final days of Pat and the guitar. There's Josh Arnold.
9: Pat, I had a dream last night. You and I were working a club that was mob-owned. We stole from it, and only one of the mob guys saw us, and so then we had to figure out how to kill him so that we weren't killed. During the whole dream, we were laughing so hard.
6: How is this not a Netflix movie?
9: We were making each other laugh. We were making jokes the whole time.
7: Did you figure it out, how to kill him?
9: I woke up before we could actually murder him, but we went to his apartment.
7: Okay.
10: I've got a feeling it wouldn't end that way.
9: I guarantee it.
8: How was the detail of your dream? Did you have a city? Where was the city the club was in?
9: No city, but it was snowy.
8: Snowy.
9: And remember that comedian we both, I think he was a friend of yours, and he recently passed away, Max.
8: Alexander?
9: Yes.
8: Yeah.
9: He was in it. Oh, yeah, wow. He was in the dream.
6: Speaking of Netflix, have you seen the latest Swedish detective that's out there?
11: It's a joke. I don't know.
6: No, the name of the show is Harry Hole.
9: Oh, I've read a couple of those books.
6: A
9: guy named Joe Nesbitt.
6: Yep.
9: They're good.
10: How does he spell his last name?
6: H-O-L-E.
9: There's a show based on those now?
6: Harry Hole, yep. And featuring Joel Kinnaman, who's...
9: he's great.
6: Swedish.
10: Boy, if they make a porno out of that, it pretty much writes itself. don't shave for a month, Dorothy. We're making the Harry Hole movie.
6: Good old Harry Hole. It's wonderful.
9: They're good thrillers, and that name did distract me, though, reading those times.
6: Absolutely.
10: By the way, speaking of names, we were talking about...
12: With a name like Harry Hole, it's got
10: to
12: be good.
10: Josh's plan B in life, as many of you know, was to be a crypto researcher.
9: I love when you speak for me.
6: Hey. Can we say something other than plan B?
10: Okay,
6: tone deaf?
10: Okay, what is the word cryptographer? What is it for a...
9: Cryptozoologist.
10: Oh, cryptozoologist, which is an insult to actual science.
6: Actually, him wanting to be a cartographer is far more accurate.
10: But we were talking about the... in Orlando, where is it? What was it? Ocala.
7: Yeah.
10: In next month, they're having the Bigfoot Festival.
7: And, Bigfoot Convention.
10: Yeah. We were mentioning there are various names for the what's the term I'm looking for here? For the big
9: cryptid.
10: The cryptid. Okay.
9: Yeah.
10: For example, there's the Sciatic, which is a tribal name.
6: Sciatic, Killatic.
10: There's the Swamp Ape. The Ohio Howler, we heard about that recently. But do you remember this one, the Pennsylvania, It's described as Pennsylvania's own cryptid, the Squonk.
9: Oh yeah, we did talk about the Squonk.
11: And that's one of the rare early Genesis songs I like.
9: Right.
10: Oh. There you go, ladies and gentlemen.
9: It's kind of the only early Genesis song worth listening to.
11: Yeah, absolutely.
10: This is this is Phil Collins. Right?
11: I thought Peter was Gabriel was singing. Oh, well, we'll find out.
9: Maybe it was during the transition, sort of.
11: Yeah.
10: Well, maybe I'm listening to the live album. It's great.
7: Long intro.
10: Oh, but well
9: Genesis
10: worth it.
9: Had some longer.
7: Yeah, they did.
11: Yeah. I'll take this. Where are the vocals?
9: Do you prefer this to Carpet Crawlers?
11: I do.
9: That's Peter Gabriel. Oh, no, that is Phil Collins.
10: That's Phil. That's
11: they
10: Phil.
11: Sounded all. Yeah, that's good. They sounded a lot. Very similar.
9: You're saying Gabriel?
11: I'm saying Gabriel.
8: No.
9: I'm saying Phil.
11: All right.
10: I don't
11: okay.
10: know.
11: What's the name of the song?
10: Squonk. I just mentioned it because the Pennsylvania cryptid is, according to this, is known as the Squonk. Squonk.
9: Pennsylvania native Pat Godwin. Are you familiar?
8: I've never heard of it. Never.
10: Last August, they had the third annual Squonkapalooza in Johnstown, Pennsylvania.
9: How about that?
10: Although it's at the Bottle Works Ethnic Arts Center.
9: Oh.
10: That sounds weird.
9: Hmm. Yeah, Bottle Works, you almost think microbrew.
10: Yeah.
9: And then
10: ethnic.
9: Ethnic, you think, I'm not going. And then
10: I'm not welcome.
11: That's so stupid.
7: Squonk is based on that imaginary creature, and it was Phil Collins singing.
11: Wow. There you go. You know how he got the I love that story that he kept singing for people who were coming in to try to be the lead singer, and they finally go,
7: yep.
11: Tell you what.
7: Yeah. Let the drummer sing. Oh, wow. Yeah.
10: Well, yeah. Phil was a child actor. He was in the West End on, what was he, in Oliver?
8: Oliver, yeah.
10: Yeah, he's got a great book out there. Phil's not doing well. No. I just saw a photograph of him. He's got some health issues.
8: But he's coming back to record and maybe even tour again.
9: Man. Did you ever see the movie he starred in, Buster?
8: No.
11: I'm aware of it, but I've never seen it.
9: Semi-entertaining.
11: Yeah.
10: I would love to get him in here. He's
9: fantastic. Brilliant.
10: And his records are all great.
11: He owned the world, man. Phil, sorry.
10: Yeah, the Squonk is based on a 1910 book called Fearsome Creatures of the Lumber Woods.
9: I've got to look that up.
8: And that's a great title.
10: Wow. The Squonk
7: Fest. You
10: would
7: love that book.
9: Especially 1910.
7: Yeah.
10: Wow.
9: The Lumber Woods.
11: As thou art reading thine book.
8: Fearsome Creatures of the Lumber Woods.
10: So anyway, that's our update on this. What is it? The big ones are what? Sasquatch, Yeti.
9: And let's go Sass.
11: Yeah, it's not Sasquatch. It's
7: Sasquatch.
10: Well, I go with the Ivy League Sasquatch.
11: You elitist. Yeah, just you and the guy from Yale. I know.
10: Okay.
7: When you read books like that, Josh, do you read it as, like, in a voice that would be told to you? Do you know what I'm trying to say?
9: Oh, I see what you're saying. So, like, if I'm reading Jane Austen, is it in a very prim and proper British accent?
7: Right.
9: Boy, that's a good. I'll pay more attention next time.
7: Okay.
10: Don't you love it though when you come across a word you've read 1,000 times, you've never heard it pronounced.
7: Yes.
10: And you're trying to talk to someone and you say it completely wrong.
9: Oh, I do.
7: Oh, I do it all the time.
9: Absolutely. Yeah. Please tell me how to say that.
10: Yeah. I'm so sorry.
9: Yeah.
7: Well, when you're reading it, you just make it up in your head anyway.
9: Yeah.
10: What did you call the imp in Superman comics?
9: I didn't read the unspellable.
11: I'm envious because you have a pronouncer for that. I
10: called him Mr. McClixapix.
11: See, you nail it.
10: But it was just a bunch of consonants thrown together, et cetera.
9: Is that the guy that if you say his name backwards?
10: Yes, say it backwards. And backwards, I called him Mr. Clithisophist.
9: Oh, yeah.
10: Those are completely, they're not valid in any way, but that's what I
9: think
10: I did.
9: In your head, it works.
11: As valid, and you go to the fifth dimension or something, and you're sing backup.
9: Yeah.
10: We have backup singers coming up in today in history. I just did a little bit of research during the last break. Very excited about one of the birthdays today in history. We could even do an early version of it if you wanted to.
7: Sure.
10: But we haven't done our sports broadcast,
11: have we? Let's see. Baseball players seek expanded free agency. Who's ready for a baseball strike?
10: Come on.
11: Okay.
10: Not yet.
11: They want to nearly double the minimum salary. They want to go from $780 to $1.5 million for the lowest. They want a competitive integrity tax. I don't know why I'm saying all this because I have no idea.
7: What's that? What
11: they're talking
10: doesn't
11: about?
10: Doesn't the average person see that they're making a great deal of money already? They're doing just fine.
9: It's terrible PR. For
11: expires December. Remember the World Series canceled because of the strike? Remember that time? It was a different time.
10: But the date on this is in December, so.
11: Right.
10: So this is.
11: They're just talking.
10: So we can enjoy baseball now without thinking about
11: this season. And then our collective asses will be in slings. From Washington, D.C., the senators trying to. This is any senator USA.
9: Yes.
11: They're trying to fix college sports. We'll introduce a bipartisan bill, just a bill designed to break a congressional logjam that would regulate payments to college players, limit them to one free transfer over their careers.
10: Can they do that?
11: And create a Lane Kiffin rule to restrict coach movement during the season. Your guess is as good as mine, Tom.
9: Yes, yes.
11: I can't imagine they would introduce a bill that they can't do.
9: It's always amazing to me when somebody goes, man, this is a messy situation. How could we smooth this out?
11: Mm-hmm.
9: Let's get the government involved.
11: Yeah. Now we're going to go.
7: And how did we get there?
10: Read that first sentence.

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1: Teeth, what you and I do?
2: Oh, Bryce Harper.
1: Bryce Harper, taking the toothpaste, putting it directly in your mouth, then brushing.
2: Taking the tube of toothpaste, squirting it in
1: your
2: mouth.
1: That saves us $10 million worth of oil every year, Christian.
3: Yep. Oh, you're so full of it.
1: Well, no. Maybe it was nine.
2: But we're doing it. We're not odd. We're doing it for the country, Christian.
3: Are you?
2: Yes.
3: Well, how do you get it to your teeth?
2: What do you mean?
3: Well, it's on your tongue.
1: No. You put the tube in your mouth, give it a little...
3: Yeah,
2: it goes on your tongue,
1: and it's right in your mouth. And you just shove the brush in there and start moving.
2: Yeah, you're moving and grooving.
4: I don't think it's right either, Christy, but I can see how they get it done. I just don't think it's
1: right. Pat used to do it because when you'd wake up, you'd have the DTs, and you couldn't get the brush in the
5: day two of this nonsense.
3: I know, what the hell?
2: Wait a minute, hang on. Nonsense?
5: I almost said the S word.
2: Did you say nonsense? I don't think either is applicable here.
4: When you said it yesterday, he rolled his eyes so hard we could hear it.
2: I don't know.
1: Okay. Sorry. I was just kidding.
4: Yeah. I was just
3: forget about the anonymous part, Pat.
1: I want to know. Blind listeners. We have some blind listeners. I wonder if a blind person, if it's easier for them to put the toothpaste directly in their mouth rather than have to fish around to try to find it.
4: That's a good question.
3: Well, that makes sense. Yeah. Yes.
2: So maybe Tom and I are preparing for the future.
1: No, I'm going to be a deaf listener soon.
2: Oh, that's true.
1: That was a fun video. It's had like a million hits or something.
2: Yeah, and it's making the run in competitive ballparks when Bryce Harper visits. They put it up on the scoreboard.
4: He's one of those guys, I feel like he's been playing for 30 years.
2: Yeah, he's like if God made a baseball player.
4: yeah.
2: It would look like Bryce Harper.
1: Coming up in sports, what do you got?
2: NHL playoffs last night and FIFA. And WNBA action.
1: Got pronouncer, Josh. Here we go. You need help here.
4: Okay.
1: Get a pencil, get a pen, write this down. This is the Arkansas version of Bigfoot.
4: Yes.
1: You've got Grassman in Ohio, Skunk Ape in Florida and the Southeast.
2: Wow.
1: I've never heard of this one. Fouke monster in Arkansas. That's what it's called.
4: I'm not familiar.
2: The Fouke?
1: Yeah, would it be Fouke?
2: Or
1: I sure hope so.
2: Fouke?
4: Could be the Fouke. Yeah.
3: Careful.
4: Yeah.
3: Don't fall into this trap.
1: In the Pacific. Christy's getting too smart for the room. Pacific Northwest, Bigfoot, there's one called the Buckwus. Buckwus.
4: They have the larger incisors.
6: The Buckwus.
2: Call that the Buckers, Tom?
1: Yes. And then this says the Great Lakes tribal folklore has the Genosqua.
4: Ah.
1: These are all, once again, the creatures of the forest walking around. We're going to walk around upright for a while.
2: All right.
1: Real quick reminder, Patty G is going to be on stage, Kalamazoo, Michigan. It's his last live performance for quite some time. it'll be this Saturday at Shakespeare's. Be sure to be there live and in person. Then when are you having your surgery? Tuesday?
7: Tuesday, 6 a.m., yeah.
1: Oh, wow.
3: How are you getting there?
7: I have no idea just yet.
3: Okay.
7: I do. I'm just not saying.
1: What do you mean, how are you getting there?
3: Well, we're all on the air. We're his friends.
7: You're my only friend.
2: You got a broad lined up?
7: I'm going to have to find one before Tuesday.
2: That's interesting.
1: Wait a minute. So this weekend, this Saturday night,
2: it's all
1: Kalamazoo,
2: gonna
1: Michigan.
7: Kalamazoo,
1: you can meet the father of your next child, lady, and drive Pat to the hospital.
3: There you go.
1: Call Shakespeare's for reservations.
2: What did you say? Father of your next child, lady.
1: Pat needs another kid.
4: That's one of the fearsome creatures of the lumber woods.
2: Yeah, I thought so.
1: Okay.
2: Yeah.
1: These are the O'Reilly Auto Parts Studios. 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
17: 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At the news desk, it's Christy Lee.
18: Hello.
17: There's Pat Godwin at the music desk.
19: Hey, Chick.
17: Hey, there's Josh Arnold.
20: Hi there.
17: There's Ace Cosby.
21: Howdy.
17: I'm Chick McGee. Hello, Tom. Hello, Tom.
22: Hello, hello. Hello, Chick McGee. Now, yes, we were visiting you at the sports desk. Anything else?
17: Sebastian Aho, Jordan Stahl with two A's, and Logan Stankoven scored a 247 span late in the first period last night. Sorry, Christy. And the Carolina Hurricanes moved within a victory of the Stanley Cup Final. The Hurricanes. Best Bob Dylan in the history of the world.
22: That's a great song. Although,
20: is a great song.
22: Didn't they find out the guy actually did it?
19: It's back to him actually doing it.
17: Kind of, sort of, yeah.
22: You know what we're talking about, Christian?
20: Still a great song, though.
17: Hurricanes won 4-0 last night.
22: Bob Dylan in, what was it, mid-70s?
17: Yep.
22: Or so. Blood on the Tracks, I think, was the record. Great, great album. And Bob Dylan had a song about Hurricane Carter.
17: I still say that. It was him being weird, and he really didn't have anything
18: to say. Is there a Hurricane Carter?
20: Yeah, yeah, he was a boxer.
17: Hurricane Carter.
22: Yeah, was accused of murder. And
17: Reuben wasn't his name, but he just loved that sandwich.
20: Uh-huh. Right? Yeah. Right? He loved it.
17: Yeah, he almost was Submarine Carter.
22: Mm-hmm.
18: Or Hoagie Carter.
17: Hoagie Carter. Yeah. That was another one. That's his son. Yeah. That's weird.
20: Pimento Loaf Carter was
22: his grandson. Avocado Club.
20: Isn't that something? Huh. But they don't talk about it.
22: Just a little bit of avocado.
17: You know what?
22: Takes the edge off it.
17: You know what? No.
18: You don't like avocado in your club?
17: No. Avocado's tricky. You've got to get it just right. If it's too mushy, I gag.
22: Avocado can make a club sandwich that much more
17: Pat,
22: delightful.
17: Your thoughts on the avocado?
19: I like it when it's got a little bit of Christmas to it, not too ripe. Ah. A little bit of Celtic salt and some olive oil.
17: Did you say a little bit of Christmas to it?
19: Christmas.
22: I say it's time for a Pat Godwin song. Pat, since you're not going to be able to play guitar, you got one more day in the show before you get your shoulder surgery.
19: Something together.
22: Well, I can't say shoulder surgery.
20: Shoulder surgery is tough. Shoulder surgery.
22: You're getting it done next week, so you're not going to be able to play guitar for a while. So
19: a lot of emails about the shoulder surgery that Chick had. Chick labels it horrific.
17: Yeah.
19: Never do it again. Worse than heart surgery.
22: So. I've got a great letter from a guy who's had it. He said it was great. He's so glad he had it done. You'll be fine.
17: Sailed right through it, huh?
19: Well, here's the thing. I recovered from apparently the worst surgery of all time, which is spinal fusion. Mm-hmm. If you Google it, it's one of the toughest recoveries. So I was thinking I'm going to go through my notes and see what that was like, because my songs are like a diary.
18: Ah.
17: Yeah, they are. They're like children and a diary.
19: And I expressed myself
17: members of your family.
19: And I expressed myself through my instrument.
17: Uh-huh. Yes.
19: And when I'm done with that, I pick up the acoustic guitar and I write. So I'm going to go back here to this is day two of the spinal fusion surgery and just see where my head's at.
20: All right.
18: Okay.
19: Here we go. I came to pain-free with a nurse and my girlfriend beside me. surgery went fine, so the doctor said.

0: Meds kick in. There you go. Day two.
1: I like way of looking at the nurse or doctor. Hey, it'll always be a 10. Yeah. All right?
0: I actually, I actually said that.
2: That is, in my mind, the most inaccurate scale.
3: I agree.
2: How are you? So, but I've got a cure for this, Christy.
3: What?
2: What I'm talking about is if you're in some kind of a medical procedure, they'll say, what is your pain 1 to 10?
3: Mm-hmm.
2: What they need to do is give you samples. So they'll go, okay, is it 1 to 10? I'm going to give you a 10 to compare it to. Then they hook you up to this machine, and they give you a 10 for like 5 seconds.
1: Oh, okay. It's like an eye doctor. They go, better, worse.
2: Yeah.
1: Better,
2: yeah. Worse. Okay, yeah. That way you could judge it.
3: Yikes.
2: Yeah, I had a friend who actually was a very highly qualified physician himself, and he had had a bunch of surgeries, but then he had one where he said, I thought I'd had a 10 before, but after this one, this, ladies and gentlemen, is a 10. So, again, there's nothing to...
3: Yeah, there's not a real scale there.
1: Pat, it will go as well as you think it will.
3: That's exactly, he's right. In your mind, you just think it's going to be great.
2: Don't tell him that.
1: You have more power over this than you think.
2: In his mind, it's already awful.
3: Because you guys keep telling him.
4: Yeah, that's only because...
1: You should have never told us.
4: No, but here, for me, it was awful.
3: Right.
4: I'm not saying it's going to be... For Pat.
3: It was not for my husband.
0: Right. You know, my elbow was worse than my spinal fusion, though. That's what kind of scares me.
3: What was wrong with your elbow?
0: I had an elbow rebuilt back in 2008.
3: Oh.
0: Yeah.
4: Rebuilt, huh?
0: Rebuilt.
4: Huh.
2: Yeah. Well, you got a good deal on it. I mean, they got some nice parts.
0: Oh, sure. Yeah.
2: They Not all new ones, unfortunately. Yeah, they had to
0: break it from all the stricken.
2: They had to go to a junkyard and get a new elbow for them.
4: Can you get an elbow on the black market, you think?
2: I've always wondered what you can get on the black. There's a rumor that you can get a high quality liver if you know the right people.
4: Or the dark web. How do we get on?
3: I hear
4: talk about it, but there's no.
1: It's a mystery. I don't think anybody really knows. I'll show you at the commercial.
4: Okay.
3: But if you look it up, how to do it, then you're on a list, right?
1: There are ways around that. I'll tell you guys everything you need to know.
4: We're already on a list.
2: Okay. So once again, Mr. Godwin, we're getting the rotator cuff surgery. If you want to see him while he can still play the guitar. That would be coming up this Saturday evening in Kalamazoo, Michigan, at a place called Shakespeare's. People will be driving for miles to get there to see the show.
4: Home of the Hamlets.
2: Knowing that it could be the last time you've ever
1: been. I'm already in. Chick, what are you looking for, a liver?
4: Can
1: I get? What do you need, a bazooka?
4: No, my liver. My liver's regenerating.
1: What about a Portuguese baby? You need one of those?
4: Give me one of those.
3: That's what you need.
4: Yeah, only speaks Portuguese.
1: You want to see the unedited Zapruder film? All right.
4: Yes. Also, I want to know what really was in Al Capone's vault.
3: Oh.
4: We all know what we saw, but we didn't see what we thought we saw.
2: Good to know. When we come back, we'll be visiting with Christy Lee over at the news desk.
3: Are you already done?
2: We have nudity. We have more? Okay.
4: No, he keeps trying to get rid of me, but I'm right here.
2: We have nudity in the news. We have great history coming your way, and we have candy bar news. And another truck crash, but most importantly, we have a penile injury news that could affect all of us.
1: All of us?
4: Like
3: not me.
4: A breaking of it?
1: Well, it'll affect you in a roundabout way.
3: Yeah.
2: Yeah, I mean, yeah, that's right.
3: It could affect me in a different way.
2: Yes, indirectly.
4: The lady riding will break you most often.
2: All right. Once again, these are the O'Reilly Auto Parts studios. This is the Bob and Tom Show.
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22: I'm Jay Fox on the Ohio News Network. On Tuesday, the Ohio Supreme Court overturned the state construction certificate for the Oak Run Solar Project and ordered state regulators to conduct a deeper review. new. The 6,050-acre project footprint would span the townships of Summerford, Deer Creek, and Monroe in Madison County, which is between Columbus and Dayton. The court ruled that Savion, which is a subsidiary of Shell, failed to fulfill rules requiring detailed visual representations of the project. The case now goes back to the Ohio Power Siting Board to revisit those missing visual renderings and determine impacts before construction can proceed. In Northwest Ohio, the Lucas County Coroner's Office reports that 44-year-old Jason Grant died from drowning and not foul play. Grant's body was discovered near International Park. Toledo Fire and Rescue says a group of kids were fishing when one of them snagged their hook on the body. The body had been in the water for weeks. In Northeast Ohio, more than 700 kids are in Summit County's foster care system with just over 100 foster homes. 52.9% of them had to be placed outside the county, which disrupts lives and routines. Ann Ream of Summit County Children's Services explains what it means when there aren't enough foster homes in the county.
0: When children have to be placed outside of their community, it means additional trauma.
22: For the Ohio News Network, I'm Jay Fox.
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4: 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Christy Lee at the news desk.
1: Hello.
4: There's Pat Godwin.
3: Hey, Chick.
4: Hey, man. There's Jess Hooker.
1: Hello.
4: There's Josh Arnold.
23: Were you in there when Christy really mommed us,
3: man,
23: in the green room?
1: It was great.
4: I can only imagine.
3: Yes. Looking right at me.
4: We'll be right back to that. There's Ace Cosby.
24: Hello.
4: I'm Chick. Hello, Tom. And there was an incident in the break
23: room. Mommed us good, man.
1: I walked in there, not this break, but the break before, the refrigerator door wide open.
25: Yeah.
1: Beeping, beeping, beeping. Nobody around.
4: There's that something.
24: Right. It opens.
4: I don't want to blame the refrigerator, but there is something that goes on where I left and I came back and the refrigerator door.
25: You have to make sure it's sealed. Yeah.
4: I'm not used to shutting it because my refrigerator at home is set up properly.
23: What was it? 2 days ago, I saw you do that. And it opened.
25: So he pressed it shut and it's still open.
23: And he started walking out and I went, and then the door just opened.
1: Really?
23: Yes.
4: As if we have a haunting.
1: Oh, that'd be cool. We have a green room ghost.
23: Well. A hungry one.
1: Yeah. Oh.
25: I have a mom issue too about the green room.
4: Uh-oh.
25: I know that it's not my money and it's not my product. I don't care, but I want to know.
4: Let me tell you something. Josh and I were in the hallway having a serious conversation. And Jess walks up and says, "Hey, I have a real problem."
2: So what is it?
25: I bought all of your creamer. Everybody uses a different creamer here or different dairy products or non-dairy
23: I'm
25: products.
23: I'm easy because I take my coffee black.
1: Me too. So we're out of this conversation. Yes.
23: So you're not mad at us.
25: I'm not mad at you, though.
2: Well, that's a slap in the face to the American Dairy Association, but I take mine with real organic grass-fed American cream.
23: Well, I'm a man. I can handle black coffee.
4: Right. And apparently a pint of it at a time. Go on.
25: Well, yeah. Anyway, so I think that there's maybe five different dairy and non-dairy options in our refrigerator.
23: Easily, yes.
25: Okay. I bought half and half yesterday. And it's the quart. That's a quart, right?
4: Right.
25: No?
4: No.
25: A pint. Yes.
4: It's a tall carton.
25: Whatever that is.
2: Yeah.
25: Not the big one. It's 3/4 gone.
23: One day.
25: We're not even 24 hours out.
23: And so
25: I left at 2:00 yesterday. It was full. Everything was in order. I came back, and there's only a quarter
23: of
25: it left.
23: Is this the Horizon brand?
25: The Horizon brand.
23: Who uses that?
4: Hey. Now,
25: do you use it on your cereal?
2: No.
3: You drink it out of the jug?
25: Who else is using it?
1: You're using it on your cereal.
2: I buy my own. I pay for everything anyway.
25: I know.
2: I bought it all.
4: Give him $20.
2: No, I don't put half and half on my cereal.
23: We call this the hooker conundrum. Here's what happens.
25: Yeah.
23: She's the one who's going to hear about it when it's gone.
2: I brought this. What is today? Tuesday when I came in. I brought in a whole bunch of different milk products.
23: Well, let's ask you, Tom. So, Tom, do you think you use 3/4
2: No,
23: of
2: the
23: carton?
2: I think there are other people in the rest of the building here that when we're not here, Gunner, that come in here and drink all of our stuff.
1: Lock them out.
25: Yeah, we could close
1: the
25: door.
1: You could close the door.
4: Yeah, yeah, nobody needs to be back
25: here anyway.
4: You would
25: save a lot of money on
2: I might have to borrow his truck later, so just
23: keep things on.
2: Let him drink all the coffee.
4: Oh, that's right. And with the tariffs and direct mail and carnivals around the country, they stopped selling pickup trucks. I forgot all about that.
2: I'm sorry. Yeah, but yeah, there is a problem.
23: Okay.
1: So our refrigerator opens on its own, huh?
2: No, you have to shut it all the way.
23: But there's a slight...
25: But there's something that causes a pocket and
23: the seal could be better. Yeah.
25: Okay. Well, then I could get one of those kids, the baby protector.
1: Safety locks.
25: Safety locks.
4: Oh, I like that. Yeah.
5: Then Tom couldn't get in.
25: Yeah, I know.
2: It's very funny, yes.
25: If anybody knows how to open a baby lock, I think it's him.
4: Can you imagine him dealing with that? Oh, I have limited time, and I'm trying to get the refrigerator on. There's a combination lock.
23: Have you ever walked? You've gotten home, and you have to pee so badly.
4: Yes.
23: And getting that child lock off the toilet is really nerve-wracking.
4: Man.
2: What you got like a sink for? What's wrong?
25: I thought boys just immediately go outside.
4: Please, boys, you have a lovely home.
2: Right.
4: A relatively brand new home. Have you urinated in the kitchen sink?
2: No.
23: Bathroom sink?
2: No.
23: Okay.
2: There are three places I go outside.
4: Okay.
25: See? Everybody has a place outside.
2: I have three.
4: Three.
23: Everybody. I don't. I have too many neighbors
1: and
23: out.
1: My husband doesn't pee outside.
2: I've got a fenced off area where the air conditioners are.
4: Oh, that explains the odor when the air conditioner kicks on.
2: I don't go into the air conditioner. I just go over to the side. I mean, if as you pointed, if you get home from a long drive and you realize I've really got to go.
23: Yeah.
2: I'm not going to take a chance. I got dogs to deal with. I'm going to go right now. I just go off the garage.
4: Do you have regrets about not having a urinal in the garage now?
2: Now, my old house, I did have a urinal in the garage.
4: That's why I'm asking.
2: Because that house was built by a guy that was a plumber, and he had five sons.
1: Sure. He knew what he was doing.
2: Smart move. Yes. I do have a urinal. It's a joke. I have a urinal in the... we can't call it the master, but what is it called again?
25: Primary.
2: The primary bedroom.
1: Mm-hmm.
2: I've got a urinal in there. Ace has used it.
23: Yes.
2: You can't imagine the scrubbing I had to do after he left.
4: Oh, I can imagine. Oh,
25: you had another co-worker at your house last week. Jason, did you go inside? No. Oh. You weren't invited inside?
6: He doesn't have a pass yet.
25: Oh, okay.
4: Don't you find it interesting that total strangers are treated with the utmost regard?
23: Offered full meals!
4: Yeah, as opposed to us who've worked with him for check local listings of each person, but for up to 45 years together. And
1: never been there.
4: No,
1: been there?
2: You know, you're not out in the yard sweating, so that I walk out with a cooler full of nice cool drinks.
4: Is that right?
2: Yeah.
4: What do you got? Like a lemonade in there? You got a Red Bull? You got a soda? What do you got?
2: I got everything there.
4: No kidding.
2: Yeah. I don't drink any of it, but I got it all.
4: A real collection. Huh?
1: Why don't you have a pool party for all of us this year?
4: To build camaraderie.
1: Yeah.
5: We got the wedding party coming up.
1: Oh yeah, is that coming up?
2: My wedding party?
25: Your reception?
2: I can't do it at my house. It's not big enough. There's nowhere to park.
1: Oh.
4: No. You need to build a new house.
6: Parking lot.
2: Well, that's going to take 4 years.
4: Like, we can wait.
2: Okay.
23: Well, that's because you use that Mark guy.
2: I know. Oh, you got a guy that can build a house faster.
4: A Bang Brothers.
6: Anybody.
4: Construction. No.
2: Let's move forward here. Have we completed what was considered to be a sports broadcast?
4: FIFA is under fresh, new, brand new scrutiny for sky-high World Cup ticket prices and sales tactics, and fans say it's left them with worse deals than they wanted. As you can see, I'm on a typical run-of-the-mill ticket site.
23: Okay.
4: Mm-hmm. Can you corroborate that?
23: Absolutely.
1: Yeah, sure.
2: I can't see. What are you showing us?
4: Shut up. And then
23: he's at the ticket site to get
4: here
23: tickets.
4: They say at the top, these tickets range from $1,088 to $47,107.
23: Okay.
4: Per ticket, Tom.
2: It's free on TV.
4: Each per ticket. Yeah, but there's nothing like being there, man.
23: You got to do it for the gram.
2: Look, it's supply and demand. If you want to go.
4: And this is happens to be Toronto. We're hosting some FIFA games. And for the lounge area on the club level, $12,000 a ticket.
23: All right.
2: So you can go there and not pay attention to the game. That'd be the best way to watch soccer as far as I'm
23: concerned. So the lowest price.
4: The lowest price is $1,000.
23: So man. My kid just absolutely price. Loves soccer, is right. great at it. Also, you know.
2: It's on TV for free.
23: That you know what?
4: Keep saying
23: if
4: that.
23: One of your girls wanted to go to this, you'd be furious.
1: Would you pay for Taylor Swift tickets?
23: Can you put yourself in?
4: You don't get to.
2: Yes, but soccer blows, and I'm the only one that's willing to admit it.
23: No, doesn't. Other people just don't agree with you.
4: Yes.
1: A lot of people like soccer, Tom.
2: I know, I'm glad. Just I wish they wouldn't clog the highways.
4: This is your defense?
23: It's not even happening in our city.
2: No, my defense is it's supply and demand. That's the reality of life. If you don't want to go to the show, don't go.
4: No, you're not saying that.
23: That's not the reality.
4: You're not saying that.
2: If you want to go to the show, you got to pay the
4: piper.
2: You're
4: saying these poor people who pay $12,000 a ticket are misled and they just don't know that soccer sucks.
2: Yes.
4: See, that's not right. You're fooling yourself.
2: No, it's again, it's supply and demand. That's all that. All the
23: we ticket, understand how that
2: all
23: works.
2: All the ticket bitching.
23: We how many times have we heard him bitch about tickets?
4: Oh my God, millions and
2: never
4: millions
2: said a thing.
4: Of hours. Travis Kelce, one of the Kelce
2: brothers,
4: and Mr. Taylor Swift. See what I did there.
23: I forget. I mean, I honestly forget. Are they engaged?
2: Yeah.
23: Oh, yeah.
1: They got supposed to get married this summer.
25: Oh, okay. Engaged?
4: She got the rock. Yeah.
1: Yeah. Oh, yeah.
4: Big time rock.
1: Yeah. They get married, I think, this summer.
4: Travis, 3-time Super Bowl champion, 4-time All-Pro. And on Wednesday, that would be yesterday, he added minority investor in the Cleveland Guardians to his resume. The Guardians announced before their game against the Washington Nationals that the Chiefs tight end has purchased a minority share in the franchise. He is from Cleveland Heights.
2: You know what I'm thinking.
23: We're all thinking.
2: Exactly. If Ace bought a share, it would be a minority share.
4: I'm going to keep saying minority franchise, a piece of it, until you do something about it.
2: I wouldn't buy in unless they change them back to the Indians.
4: Yeah.
2: Guardians is the stupidest name in sports.
23: Very proud name.
4: It's I understand.
2: No bearing on anything involving
23: indicative
2: that
23: indicative of the Cleveland area.
4: I understand the Redskins saying, yeah, the Guardians. Everybody knows it's the Forest City, Cleveland, Ohio. Isn't that what you call it as a young boy?
2: It's because it's surrounded by a delightful ring of parks.
4: Oh, yes.
2: Rivaled by none.
4: Rivaled by none around the world.
23: Suck it, Yellowstone.
4: Yes.
23: Hell, you
4: call
23: Central.
4: Me back when you've got something. Grand yeah. Canyon.
23: Yeah, yeah. You don't have anything on Parma Public Park.
4: That's right.
2: Sorry, I forgot to say the words east of the Mississippi.
4: Moon over Parma. Hey, and isn't it time for you? Let's say you live in the Cleveland area.
1: Yes.
4: You want all your stuff protected. 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
2: Thank you, Chick McGee. Coming up, with any luck, we have an interesting story about a friend of the show, Hugh Jackman.
1: Mm-hmm.
2: The movie he's in, The Sheep Detectives, supposed to be a great movie. I'm hoping to see it this weekend. Also, we have news from the world of hamburgers. We have an interesting story about the Mona Lisa.
1: I'm craving hamburgers today.
2: Really?
1: Mm-hmm.
2: Well, then there are many fine places.
23: There's a patty right next to you.
7: Like a patty melt?
4: Cheeseburger? Maybe you're pregnant.
1: Maybe. Boy, that'd be something. Boy,
4: that'd be really
23: call National Geographic.
2: Yeah, call the Enquirer.
1: Call Guinness. I'd be the world record holder.
2: Yeah. We also have a naked guy in the hotel pool. Pat.
1: Oh, Pat.
2: That might bring a song.
4: Yeah. Hotel pool? That's amazing.
2: Once again, Patty G, the final show.
4: now it's just going straight ahead, final show.
2: Kalamazoo, Michigan, coming up Saturday night at Shakespeare's before Pat has the big surgery. Now, will shoulder surgery affect your voice at all?
3: Not at all, no.
1: Shouldn't.
2: Is that what I read? Okay.
3: What?
2: Oh, yeah.
4: I've heard that.
2: Yeah, they call the tone deaf surgery.
4: Oh, yeah.
2: These are the O'Reilly Auto Parts studios, and this is the Bob and Tom Show.
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4: 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Welcome back to the Bob and Tom Show. We are in the O'Reilly Auto Parts Studios. 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
1: Present.
4: There's Pat Godwin.
16: Hello.
4: There's Jess Hooker.
17: Hi.
4: There's Josh Arnold.
16: Yes.
4: There's Ace Cosby.
18: Hello.
4: I'm Chick McGee, and hello, Tom.
2: Hello, Chick McGee. It's time to cap. We'll put a little cap on the broadcast.
4: I have to go out
2: sports,
4: in the hallway.
2: The sports aspect of our broadcast. What have you got?
4: I need to go out in the hallway.
16: Oh.
4: Can I go to the hallway?
1: Yes, sure. You may.
4: All right. Talk amongst yourself.
16: All right. Oh. Are you okay?
17: He didn't go to the printer during the break.
16: Oh.
4: No, I just didn't go to the printer.
2: Oh, so during the last break, you just sat in here and opined.
17: No, he talked S about you most of the time.
2: Okay, good.
16: Soccer. And,
17: soccer. Yeah, hate soccer.
2: I can admit that I hate soccer. Watching soccer is incredibly boring. I will admit
1: for
2: it.
1: For you.
2: That's fine.
4: Didn't pick that up, did
2: That's
4: they?
2: Fine. But if people are bitching about the ticket prices, they don't understand supply and demand.
16: They do.
4: Yep.
2: No, they don't.
19: Stupid world.
16: I get it.
4: Free choice. They can like soccer. They can hate soccer and still go to the soccer.
2: If you want to pay $12,000 for a ticket to something that's on TV for free, I'm glad you got
4: you
2: that kind of
4: that
2: money.
4: You said that one day. You can be stupid and wrong.
16: It's also interesting for someone who proclaims that they do not care.
17: Right.
16: Constantly saying, I don't care about this. I don't care about this. You talk about it more than people who really are excited about it.
2: That's because I think it's a scam.
1: Why do you...
16: It's not a... The whole sport,
4: so the scam,
1: whole sport is soccer. Itself?
4: Yeah, but the scam part to you is people are acting like they like it to the tune of $12,000 a ticket.
2: You know, I think there are so many other greater things, more exciting things to watch in sports than guys that can't even use their hands.
4: In your opinion.
2: Yeah. Goalie can use his hands. I get it.
4: It's the most popular sport in the world.
2: Yeah, well, the world sucks, and that's one
4: of
2: the reasons
4: why. Correct me if I'm wrong, but we're one of the bigger plants.
2: Okay.
16: Yeah. Oh, yeah.
2: Have a good time.
4: A dog named Ozzy, O-Z-Z-Y, is now officially in the record books for having the world's longest tongue on a dog.
16: Local pervert and dog owner.
4: and peanut butter by the case.
1: We're on the same.
2: I'll bet that dog has really clean nuts.
4: According to
2: just saying.
4: According to Guinness, the French and Bull Mastiff mix, that of course is a Mastiff.
16: I like that.
4: It's from Oklahoma. Has a tongue that measures almost 8 inches long.
1: Oh, my goodness.
16: Is it one of those that he can't help but it just has to hang out?
4: The old record's 5 inches. Ozzy's owner, Angela Pick,
16: said the smiling family, woman.
4: Yes. said the family was delightfully surprised to find out their dog was a record holder. Angela said, I knew that dog was for me when I walked into the breeder. He was just sitting in the corner licking his eyebrows. And I thought, surprised to find that her dog was a record holder. They brought him in for a routine nail trim, and the veterinarians took the opportunity. My God, look at the size of this dog's tongue. They measured it right then and there from the end of his snout to the tip. He always had a tongue that sticks out of his mouth ever since he was born.
16: Okay, yeah, too heavy for him.
2: Oh, my gosh.
1: Oh, man, that's gross.
2: Yeah. Anyway.
1: Oh, my God.
2: You know, those people tell me they looked at my tongue.
3: I didn't realize they measured it from the outside of the nose out.
4: The official measurement is,
1: You can't stick the tape measure down his throat. What
4: from the end
1: about?
4: Of his snout to the tip.
3: You raise a good point.
4: Yeah, you'll
16: poor guy.
4: Choke the dog.
16: It's got to dry out.
1: Oh, it's got to drool all the time.
4: Angela said there's nothing medically wrong with him. We've had him looked at a couple of times by a veterinarian. It went something like this. What the hell?
3: He looks like a very sophisticated thinker. Look at that look in his face.
4: You know what? I agree, Tom. He really
16: does. He's focused,
4: does. Yeah.
3: He's kind of going, whatever.
4: He's pondering.
16: That's the thing about dogs with what we would consider weird issues. They don't know.
1: They don't care.
16: They're great. Yeah. They're so adaptive.
4: He don't know. No dental issues or anything. He just has, Ozzy just has an abnormally, awkwardly long tongue.
1: I wonder how he eats. The food would fall back out of his tongue, wouldn't it? like a slide.
16: He must have some control. Yeah.
3: That beautiful little doggy. Well, thank you very much. Is that our sports broadcast?
4: Do you think tongues in the dog world are sought after like tongues in the people world?
1: What do you mean?
4: I mean, some girls like a big tongue.
3: The answer is no. Although, again, he probably does have a very, very clean groin area.
4: I told you that one time when I was on the freeway, I got off the exit ramp, and there was a boy dog giving it to a girl dog, and there were like six boy dogs standing around watching him.
16: So odd.
4: It was. That's absolutely happened.
16: like Nina Hartley in the driveway.
4: That's exactly right.
3: Oh, that's where you're going. Okay.
4: Exactly right.
3: A good comparison.
4: I shut my eyes highway, and see it all again.
3: I was going to say.
1: I have a story about the highway.
3: Okay, go ahead.
1: Wisconsin officials say a driver got stuck in wet concrete after ignoring the road closed sign.
16: That's funny.
1: The driver is said to have physically removed a road closed barrier before driving into the freshly poured concrete.
4: Don't take this the wrong way.
1: Interstate ramp.
4: This sounds like something Tom would do.
3: No, exactly. County. I would never move a barrier. There are people that have done this that have gone into rivers because they thought, that bridges them out.
5: You told me it was shallow.
1: The Wisconsin Department of Transportation shared footage of the stuck truck on social media.
3: What
1: a pickup
3: idiot.
1: Had to be pulled out of the wet concrete with heavy machinery. That's not the only truck story today.
3: Well, wait a second.
16: Plus, how mad would you be if you were? Look at that!
1: Wow,
16: what a dummy!
3: It's got concrete pretty much up to the bumper.
4: Yeah, it's almost covering all four of his wheels.
1: That's got to be. How would you?
16: He should have
1: that?
16: To pay for the repairs.
3: Mm-hmm. Yeah. Well, also
1: the truck's got to be totaled, right?
3: Yeah, the underside of the truck's got to be ruined.
1: Yeah.
16: Yeah, you just chisel that off and.
4: It was only driven once by a little old lady to church every
1: Sunday.
4: Did
1: they leave their tire prints in the concrete?
3: I mean, I don't know.
16: Oh, that's cool.
3: Does insurance cover acts of idiocy? Is there a...
16: I hope not.
1: God, I hope not.
3: Wow.
1: Man. A semi hauling Kit Kat bars overturned on Interstate 20 in Missouri.
4: Everybody shut up.
1: The Missouri Department of Transportation reports the crash occurred on the entrance ramp of Highway 80 exit where the 18-wheeler's tractor carrying the candy disconnected from the cab and rolled onto the westbound ramp. Crews at the scene told WLBT News that the truck was carrying around 11,000 pounds of Kit Kat bars.
16: Wow.
3: Wait, let's get to the important thing. Are the candy bars okay?
1: It doesn't say here.
3: Okay.
1: I would hope so.
4: Don't leave us hanging.
1: I'm sure they were in boxes. They'd probably be maybe a little crunched up.
4: How many candy bars were there?
1: 11,000 pounds.
4: How many years would that take you to eat?
1: Because
4: you eat
1: my lifetime.
4: One sector at a time.
1: Yeah.
4: Kit Kat.
1: Pat, do you have a song about Kit Kats?
5: 1, 2, 3, 4. Give me a break. Give me a break. I just dropped a load of those Kit Kat bars. I hit the gas.

0: was awful slippery. Come on now, give me a break, oh, give me a break. Oh. I just dropped the Lord of those Kit Kat bars.
1: Woo!
2: Yeah.
3: Okay. Woo-hoo. When I saw this story, I thought, I wonder what the most popular bars are of candy bars.
2: Can I guess?
3: I was Kit Kat. This is a survey not of sales, but of brand awareness.
1: Oh, okay. That's different.
2: Well, that doesn't mean anything.
1: Yeah.
3: No, it means people know.
1: Well, people know about it, but
3: Kit Kat's number two.
2: Is Snickers number one?
1: Reese's.
3: How did you? I was stunned that Snickers was number one.
2: I have an amazing sweet tooth. I like to keep it undercover, but.
1: Is that your favorite?
4: It's delicious.
2: I go back and forth from Snickers to Kit Kat to Reese Cups.
4: Mm-hmm,
2: that's
4: mm-hmm.
2: right.
4: Yep, Reese's.
2: Fresh,
4: hillbilly, but
2: fresh Reese Cups. What I like.
1: Boy. I've never been a Snickers fan.
4: I like them.
3: I don't even know what it is.
5: I feel like it's like a meal replacement.
4: Chocolate, caramel, and peanuts.
1: You've never had a Snickers bar?
4: Chocolate, caramel, nougat, peanuts.
2: Yeah. No. They have a brand new Snickers concentrating on peanut butter.
4: That well, that's fine.
2: Make you weak in the knees.
4: But the man asked what was in a Snickers.
3: I'm not a candy bar guy anyway.
1: I can't believe you've never had a Snickers bar.
3: I haven't.
1: I mean.
6: Oh, Frozen, they were the biggest thing for a while there.
3: My candy bars is like six. No, wait a minute.
1: Nestle Crunch?
3: Yeah, Nestle's Crunch way down the line.
2: We are Tom, you and I are way overdue for a lunch. I will buy you a Snicker bar at our next lunch. What do you think?
4: I don't think he's earned one.
2: Oh.
3: Really?
4: Yeah.
2: I think he has.
1: He won't appreciate it, Chick.
4: Exactly. He won't appreciate
3: it. What's it? See,
4: to give one to him would be to throw it away.
1: Yep.
3: I'm not a candy bar. What's in an Almond Joy?
1: Well, chocolate and almonds?
4: And coconut.
1: And coconut.
4: You wouldn't care for
3: that. I hate coconut.
1: And Mounds is dark chocolate.
2: I think we have another new episode, believe it or not. Yeah.
4: Almond Joy has nuts.
1: Mounds don't.
3: What's the difference between a Twix and a Kit Kat?
1: Twix caramel. Is more of a cookie.
2: Twix,
4: you're exactly
1: right.
2: Twix has caramel, which is amazing.
4: And Twix is famous for having the cookie center.
1: Yes. Mm-hmm.
4: Yeah. In fact, don't they say Twix has that cookie crunch?
5: Yeah.
1: And Kit Kat has a wafery center.
4: Yes.
2: And
5: no caramel.
2: Twix. Well, they all do. Twix, Snickers, Kit Kat have ice cream bars.
1: Yeah.
2: Well.
1: Mm.
4: And oftentimes, Kit Kats come in four, Twix in two.
5: Yes. Yeah. A left and a right.
4: Yes, because there are different factories, according to the ads.
2: That's exactly. I love that campaign.
4: Yeah.
2: It's so silly.
3: Butterfinger, what's in that?
1: Oh, I love Butterfinger.
4: A toffee type.
2: Oddly enough, tastes a little bit like butter.
1: I think you would like a Butterfinger because you like butter pecan.
5: One of the best Blizzards is a Butterfinger.
1: I agree with her on that.
2: Yep.
1: Yep, my go-to.
4: You can get temporary lockjaw by eating a Butterfinger.
1: Oh, if they're
5: getting
1: stale.
5: Getting that stuff out of your teeth later.
1: Or if they're stale. And
5: that's gross.
1: Not good.
5: They taste dusty.
3: Well, I was just surprised. Snickers, the most brand-aware candy.
1: Absolutely.
4: Is the classic Hershey's in there at all?
3: Yeah. It's number...
2: What is this, World War II? Hershey bar?
3: Number
5: Hershey
3: five.
5: Bar with almonds.
6: How about my favorite, the Heath bar? Where is that? Where does that line up?
3: The Heath
1: about breaking
3: bar.
1: Breaking teeth.
6: Yeah. I love that.
2: Pat likes toffee.
1: Ooh. I like toffee.
3: I'm not sure Mr. Heath made it.
5: Uh-oh.
6: What?
4: Well,
3: not Ledger, but I mean...
2: Oh, boy. Yeah, he's dead, too. Yeah.
4: Do you think they say, hey, how are our sales this year? I have to check the Heath Ledger?
3: Oh, I hope so.
4: I would hope so, too.
2: Nice.
3: I'll read them in reverse order.
4: It was tragic.
3: Going downhill, starting with number one. This is once again.
2: Well,
3: brand.
2: No, start at 10 and go up. That's the way to read it.
6: Yeah, tease us.
3: They're not numbered.
2: Get him, Pat.
4: They're not numbered. But
2: well,
4: he said.
2: Well, how
5: you're going to start at one, but they're not numbered.
2: You keep throwing out. See, you keep throwing around numbers.
5: God, you're on my nerves right now.
1: Every day,
3: it's
1: Jess,
3: a column of. Beginning at
2: you know what?
3: One.
2: I'm sorry. You read them however the hell you want to read them, pal.
3: Okay. Snickers, Kit Kat, M&M's.
4: M&M's aren't a candy bar. That shouldn't be in there.
5: No.
2: Throw it out.
6: Go back to one.
3: It says leading chocolate and candy bar brands ranked by brand awareness.
4: Okay. Chocolate and candy bar. All right.
3: Still okay. Not. Sorry. So Snickers, Kit Kat, M&M's, Twix, Hershey's, Reese's.
5: Okay.
3: Nestle's Crunch, Butterfinger, Three Musketeers, Almond Joy.
2: You just said Hershey's wasn't on the list.
4: No, he told us it was.
3: I said it
5: he said it was.
4: You were too busy asking me if it was World War II.
3: Baby Ruth. What is a Baby Ruth?
1: Baby Ruth?
4: Nuts and

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1: Those are delicious.
2: Oh. I've been looking for one.
3: A Lindt? L-I-N-D-T?
4: Yes. Oh, Lindt's chocolate, Lindt is chocolate is very great. Popular.
5: Lindt they chocolate. Make the great bunnies for them, Easter.
1: But it's very,
3: The Ferrero Rocher? Sure,
2: yes. Those are the balls, right? Yep. They're kind of covered in a...
5: They're gold tin.
1: Ferrero Rocher, yeah. And remember, she ran for vice president.
2: I see. That's right.
3: I've heard of only one of these in the next 10. Kinder?
2: I hate it.
6: I don't
2: the Kinder Joys. Kids
5: sure.
2: love
5: okay,
2: them.
5: Okay, wait. You don't like Kinder Joys?
2: I think they taste like absolute garbage.
6: I'm with you. I don't like them either.
5: I like them.
1: I'm with you, Tom. I'm kids unaware do love of them.
3: Yeah. Cadbury, I've heard of that one.
5: Yes.
3: Then Godiva, I've heard of that one.
5: Yes.
3: Naked Ferrero, once again, another Ferrero.
1: Geraldine Ferrero.
3: Ran for vice president.
1: Yep.
3: The Table Door, what is it?
5: The Table
3: Door. Oh, no, I'm sorry. It's the
1: Table
7: Door, whatever.
1: Those are directions to get out of this.
3: The printing's so small.
2: Toblerone.
3: Sorry.
2: That's very big in England.
5: And they come in that long thing that has like
3: But see, a Table Door would be a great name for a candy bar.
5: Table door?
3: It's huge. Look at the size of that thing. It's the size of a table door.
1: I have never had a Toblerone.
5: I've never had a Toblerone either.
2: Pretty good.
6: Who used to bring those dust for Christmas? Was it Haywood?
1: Kavanaugh?
2: Santa.
6: Maybe?
5: Santa.
6: That's the guy.
3: Toblerone sounds like a sex move. How did you break it? Oh, I gave her the old Toblerone.
2: There's a joke in the movie Chicken Run that is so funny. First off, Chicken Run is as funny as movies get.
6: Yeah.
1: Okay, I have not seen it.
6: It's good.
5: Is that animated?
2: Yes, it's okay. Claymation. Oh, it's okay. The Wallace and Gromit style.
5: Oh, okay.
2: And they have a Toblerone, and they're triangular, right?
5: Right,
6: Longer.
2: And there's a plane about to take off, and they said, please remove the chalk. And if you, there are two jokes going on.
1: Uh-huh.
2: The chalk is that triangular thing that stops a plane's wheel.
5: Right.
2: It keeps
5: right.
2: it parked. But also in England, they call chocolate chalk. They go, hey, I'm going to have a chalk or a chalky.
6: Oh, okay.
2: And they remove a Toblerone, and I was the only one in the theater howling. As smart as anything that ever happened.
3: Now, by the real quick, to rank them in terms of sales... It's a whole different list. Number one, Reese's.
6: Buddy.
2: That makes sense.
6: What are we doing?
2: Because Reese's really has year-round.
5: Yeah.
2: Year-round. Always an occasion for...
6: Yeah, seasonally. Yeah. Okay.
3: Then you get your Snickers. Okay. When we come back, we'll get it to the serious...
2: Before the July, they have the new Reese's blown-off index fingers.
6: Ooh.
2: Yeah.
6: Can't wait to try those.
1: Delicious. With extra peanut butter. Coming out of the nail.
2: The new three-finger Reese's.
5: I don't know how many Reese's would fit in my Tucson hybrid, but I sure'd like to try.
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1: Trucker hat, who wants it?
3: Who wants it? 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Oh, these are the O'Reilly Auto Parts Studios, and this is the Bob and Tom Show.
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5: Hi.
4: At the news desk. There's Pat Godwin.
6: Hello.
4: There's Jess Hooker.
7: Hello.
4: There's Josh Arnold.
8: Hi there.
4: Ace Cosby.
9: Chick.
4: Hello, I'm Chick. And hello, Tom.
3: Time for some history. I'm going to have to skip a couple of these.
7: Oh, pretty rough, huh?
4: Why's that?
3: A couple of rough ones in here.
4: All right. Okay.
7: Dead people?
9: History books do have blood-stained pages.
3: Dead gorilla.
7: Oh, see.
3: Well, I didn't do it.
7: Yeah, you did.
9: King Kong?
7: The one from Ohio?
4: Is it Washo?
7: Oh. Coco?
3: Oh. It's not your Washo, not your Kong.
7: Coco?
4: No, it's Poco. Timothy B. Schmidt, Rusty Young, Paul Cotton, Poco. Great group.
3: Yeah, good group.
4: Yeah, right.
3: Richie Furay, nice guy.
4: Yes.
7: Poco is good.
9: A little soft, isn't it?
4: In the heart of the night.
7: Might be a little yacht rocky.
4: Me.
3: Yeah, okay. Right. Well, here we go. Let's birthdays. The great Jim Thorpe. Great athlete. Of course, you know that famous story about him at the Olympics?
7: No.
3: Really? You don't? Oh, yeah. Jim Thorpe, of course. I mean,
6: it's about the shoes?
3: No, he won, and then they took the gold medals back.
4: Well, but also he almost didn't compete because he didn't have the right shoes, and he borrowed a pair of shoes from a German, I believe, and he won all those events or something.
3: And they were pissed because he did a victory dance, and it started raining. So,
7: oh my Lord!
8: How could they?
7: Why'd they take his medals away?
3: Because he allegedly had played.
4: He got paid
3: $10 to play at a baseball
4: game. Yeah.
3: If you read his life is amazing. He would. They don't do this anymore. He would kind of barnstorm around and join teams, and he was the greatest.
9: And in the Olympics, you could tell he was wearing German shoes because the laces were in little Nazis.
4: Man, I'm using this.
6: I got a goose step. I have nowhere.
3: I've got a callback coming to that. I think.
7: Oh, good. I love a Nazi callback.
3: Yeah, because
6: for the Nazis.
3: One of the birthdays I believe coming up has something to do with the Nazis.
7: Oh boy!
3: Happy birthday, 1944, Gladys Knight.
4: Is it Charles Lindbergh?
7: The Pips?
3: No.
7: Yeah.
3: Gladys Knight and the Pips. And do you know what a Pip is?
7: No.
4: It's a dot on a dice.
3: Yes, on dice. Oh. Those dots are called pips.
7: I had no idea.
3: Yes, if you do crossword puzzles, you'll learn that.
4: Okay. Those little black dots
7: are pips.
4: Are pips.
7: And it was Gladys Knight.
4: And if you were lucky enough to see Gladys Knight in an arena show, you could see those little black dots were the pips.
9: You know, your thoughts, Jessica?
5: They do it right.
7: More Nazi jokes.
3: White. Yeah, I didn't want it to go that way.
5: But, white pips on red dots.
3: And coming up, and then next year, I'm going to each individual pip. I will highlight their birthday. How about that? Because you never hear enough about the pips.
4: I believe.
6: Can you name a pip?
4: Bubba Knight.
7: Kevin.
6: Bubba Knight. Wow.
4: Gladys's cousin.
5: Kevin. You know, is that Kevin?
3: Okay.
7: No,
3: they're two.
5: I like Kevin Pip.
3: As far as I know, they're. This is.
6: Was Fripp ever a pip?
7: I swear to God.
4: Wait a minute, Flip Wilson?
6: No, Fripp Pip.
3: Robert Fripp.
4: Robert Fripp was a pip.
3: He was the white pip with the guitar.
7: Oh, that's right.
3: Dance. I know of two famous Rudys.
4: Okay, good for you.
3: Happy birthday, 1944, Rudy Giuliani, the former mayor.
4: Mm-hmm. And of course, the runny dye in his hair.
5: Rudy, of course, from Notre Dame.
3: Rudy.
9: Mm-hmm. You got your Rudy Valley.
3: Oh, there you go, Rudy Valley.
4: A red scarf matches your heart.
5: My jeweler friend, Rudy.
3: What?
5: I have a friend who's a jeweler. His name is Rudy.
3: Really?
5: Yeah. I gave him your.
3: Oh, that's who that is? Okay,
5: yes.
3: Thank you.
9: Okay, starting today.
5: Yes.
4: All the people you say are your friends.
5: Yeah, I have a lot of friends,
4: when
5: Chip.
4: When you start throwing these out as your friends, we need their phone number.
5: I can give you his phone number.
4: And their side of the story.
5: All right.
4: If you're their friend.
5: I had a question. A great jeweler.
3: Okay. Remember when I was a kid, there was some guy, his name was like Rudy Gingrich or something, and he was the famous French bathing suit designer that released the first topless bathing suit.
4: That was a friend of yours?
3: No. It was a famous French guy. I mean, it was in Look magazine or something. And I remember thinking, I was unaware that odds are this guy probably really didn't have much interest in topless women. But, you know,
4: Bubba Knight. His first name was Merrill, like Gerald with an M.
5: Oh, are these the pips?
4: He is Gladys's older brother and served as the unofficial leader and business manager of the pips. But the other pips were upset because he just did her brother. We have to listen to him. William Guest, who never owned his own home.
9: No, he sure didn't.
4: He was Gladys's cousin and an original member with the pips from their early days in the 50s until their retirement in 2015. And Edward Patton, who was a general in World War II. No, he was also a Gladys' cousin, joined the Pips in 59 as the choreographer.
3: Here we go.
7: Only three?
4: Yep.
3: Rudy Gingrich developed the topless bathing suit.
9: How about that?
5: I'm with him. They're just swim trunks.
6: Swim trunks.
5: There's nothing developed.
3: Well, here's a picture of it, if you want to see. It comes up just below the boobs. And then it has two straps that meet in the middle and
5: go around your neck
3: like a V.
5: Yeah.
4: Oh, so there is there is some design.
3: Never really took off, but he's the other famous Rudy, I'm sure.
5: Sure it took off in Saint-Tropez or somewhere where it's legal, but here it would be tough.
3: Okay, happy birthday, the great John Fogerty of Creedence Clearwater Revival.
4: If I had a time machine, I'd like to visit. If I could visit many, many places, one of them I would pick when CCR was popular. I don't think we appreciate them enough.
3: And they're not in the movie Woodstock because John didn't like the recording, although he's since changed his mind. It's now out there. You can actually listen to it. They're amazing. Probably the three greatest albums by a band released within 12 months.
4: Yeah, wow. Cosmo. And
3: three brilliant albums right in a row. I don't know who this is. Kylie Minogue?
5: Kylie Minogue,
4: the unofficial ambassador of New Zealand.
5: Yeah,
7: she has a great documentary out right now.
4: Mm-hmm. I think you'd like.
3: I don't know. Kylie Minogue.
5: Minogue,
3: born in 68.
5: Minogue.
3: Great, good for you. Now this is important. 1889.
9: I mean, she's no Rudy swimsuit.
5: No.
9: Yeah.
5: God.
9: No.
3: Rudy Gingrich.
4: Yeah, that's amazing.
3: Heterosexual men really dig the swimsuit. Edouard and Andre Michelin incorporate the Michelin Tire Company in 1889. And do you know, this is true, do you know why the Michelin Guide to Restaurants exists?
5: Yes.
8: Why?
3: Well, doesn't it seem, Josh,
7: we know.
3: Like an odd combination to associate tires with fine food?
4: No, because you drive
9: travel guide,
4: from the restaurant.
9: Yeah.
4: The travel guide. Of course they had a...
9: Obvious and boring.
4: Yeah. I believe... Hey, watch it, Tom. You're working my side of the street.
3: Okay, do you know why the Michelin man looks like he looks?
7: Oh, Jesus.
4: Because they started out as 8 or 9 tires stacked up.
3: That's correct. And you know what his name is?
4: Bib. B-I-B.
3: Yep. That's short for Bib and Dumb.
7: Bib, how the, do you know
4: Bib
7: all
4: the
7: this
4: Michelin stuff? Man.
7: I don't know.
9: It was obvious that the Michelin man was tired.
7: It's concerning.
9: Yeah.
7: Yeah.
9: Very obvious.
3: Now, this is a good one. This is you'll like this one, Josh. This is semi-literary.
9: Yes.
3: 1936, Alan Turing submits the essay On Computable Numbers for publication. It becomes the modern foundation for computer science. You'll recall who this guy is. He's the guy that... essentially hacked the Enigma machine during World War II, saving...
9: Played by Benedict Cumberbatch?
3: Yes.
4: Yep. Yes, sir.
3: And
4: good little movie.
7: Can we be done?
9: Great. It is a great movie.
3: And it's interesting to note that he really is the father of the modern computer. What's interesting to note is he was a gay gentleman.
4: Well-known homosexual.
3: And yet many a heterosexual teenager can thank him for having all that porn on his phone.
9: Plenty of gay porn out there, too.
7: Yep.
9: I'm told. Don't look at my search history.
4: Nope. No need for that.
5: We gotta go.
3: Okay. You know how they cracked the code, by the way?
4: We're into tomorrow's show now.
3: Because every password was like, Hitler is great. Hitler 123.
4: No, you know how they cracked it? It was the term Heil Hitler. And they went from there.
3: You're absolutely correct.
4: Ended Heil Hitler.
3: I see. Yeah. Coming up, comedian Al Jackson will be joining us. These are the O'Reilly Auto Parts Studios. 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
19: 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I've been a journalist at 10TV for more than 20 years. I moved back to Columbus with my beautiful wife and our 2 amazing daughters and our golden retriever, Harley. This community brought me back because this is where I feel connected. When my daughters were born, this is my home. And that is to say, I don't just report about our community, I belong to it. What happens here affects us all. And that's why we care so deeply about getting it right. And when local journalism is done right, it doesn't sit still. It moves. 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And at 10TV, we're here for all of it. 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
3: Legion?
6: Thank you.
4: Hey, thank you for tuning in to the Bob and Tom Show. We're in the O'Reilly Auto Parts Studios. There's Christy Lee.
5: Hi.
4: There's Pat Godwin.
6: Hello, chick.
4: Hello, indeed. There's Jess Hooker.
7: Hi.
4: There's Josh Arnold.
6: Hello.
4: Hello. There's Ace Cosby.
35: Howdy.
4: Howdy. I'm Chick. Hello, Tom. We got our special guest.
3: Hello. There he is.
5: Al.
3: It's comedian Al Jackson. Where are you exactly?
35: I am in the room I'm usually in, but I had to turn my computer because my girlfriend is obsessed that somebody's going to see her coming out of the shower. And one time it happened, she had a towel on, but it scarred her. Shout out to whatever Bob and Tom fan was like, hey, I saw that girl in the towel. I was like, do you understand how many hours of arguments you have cost me now? So she got obsessed with people seeing her. So I have a weird angle where it looks like a guy was sleeping on my couch over the shoulder.
5: Yeah.
3: Many years ago, there used to be a, I think it was a movie called Feed. Do you remember this chick? And it was just someone had been taping.
4: Give me more.
3: Someone had been sort of taping the when like news shows and stuff were getting hooked up.
4: Oh, Feed. Yes.
3: They'd be feeding audio and video before they'd actually go on the air.
4: It was wonderful. The presidential election, I believe.
3: And so there, all kinds of stuff would be happening because they don't think they're on the air.
4: Right.
3: But someone.
35: It is. Yeah. So, we were. Oh, go ahead. Finish that.
3: What I'm wondering, and someone probably has already done this. Has someone done that for broadcasts like this, where they are, when people are on Zoom calls and stuff? Mm-hmm. I wonder if someone has compiled a thing of what's going on in the background.
5: I bet they have.
3: Because so many news shows now, obviously we do it all the time. It's great. You don't have to have everybody come in because you can get virtually anybody to Zoom you.
5: Mm-hmm.
3: And then I know that there are people who do it that I've read that there are, what do you call it, like art directors that will go to somebody's house and make sure that the stuff in back of them makes them look more intelligent than they are.
5: Stage it.
3: They'll put books there and they'll put them sideways. Mm-hmm. Oh, look. Who's reading the Richard Lattimore translation of the Odyssey?
5: Oh.
3: You know.
4: Oh, you mean Dick Lattimore?
3: Yeah. Oh, yeah. Huge Dick.
35: But I will say this. There is definitely, compilations of people who either their partner walks in totally naked, or, you know, there's a lot of compilations of the people that do what that CNN anchor did. Remember when it was during COVID and Jeffrey Toobin, I think his name was.
3: The lawyer, the writer of the O.J. Simpson book. Mm-hmm. Guy's a brilliant writer. But what did he get? He got caught, what, jacking it or something?
35: Oh, right. Yeah, he okay, I think he tried to pause his computer. And he thought he had two laptops. I guess one was the sinner laptop and one was the saint. And he left the he thought he paused one. And there's another one that is my all-time favorite. I bet you Jess has seen this. Jess, have you seen Daniel's camera? It was like from 2 years ago.
0: No.
35: Nobody know?
0: No, tell me.
35: Oh, my. It is the best. There's like a Zoom call for some company. It's like one of those Zooms where it's like nine people.
5: Yeah.
35: And this became such an internet sensation. Everybody has their favorite reaction. But there's a guy named Daniel. And, you know, he's just part of this group of nine. And he says something like, hey, this isn't my department, so can I go on pause? And somebody else in the department's like, go ahead. He pushes pause, but it comes off a pause. So Daniel gets up, goes out of the room, comes back with lotion and Kleenex.
5: Oh, no.
35: And it is like the thing that after like five times brought me so much joy is there's like a Latina on there. She must have had brothers because she was so early. She just goes, Daniel, turn your camera off. Like he didn't even come back to his chair. She immediately knew. She's like, and everybody else is, you know, having coffee and, you know, BSing through this meeting. And he is still off pause and you can see him looking for the porn he wants.
0: Oh,
35: and then he just leans back and slowly everybody is just scattering. But yes, Daniel's camera will change your life. It's like a family of people that are obsessed with this clip. Yes.
3: Yikes.
5: Yeah.
3: The closest thing that's happened to me lately, although it's not especially damning. Sometimes I will, if I'm in my car, I will dictate a text. You know what I'm saying?
0: Yeah.
5: Yes. Talk to text.
3: Yeah, and sure. Yeah, that can be a problem if you think you've got the mic off and say the radio's on or whatever.
5: Oh, and it continues to pick it up.
3: It can. Yes. Yeah, there can be some. But nothing, you know, nothing as sexy as Daniel.
35: Tom, when you watch the clip, I just want you to peep the amount of time there's one girl that as soon as she sees, she goes, turn your camera off. Like she just,
3: he doesn't hear her. She doesn't.
35: No, because he doesn't have his headphones on.
3: Oh,
35: and he doesn't think the meetings, he thinks he's paused in his meeting and this is his fun time. So he is locked into whatever site. Yeah, he was getting ready to enjoy.
3: I'll weigh in. And I was talking to a friend of mine in the corporate world who's actually intelligent and knows what he's doing. And he was saying the biggest waste of time are group Zoom meetings. It's just a complete joke when you've got, you know, 12 people up there. You think meetings are boring when you're there in person.
35: Tom, I have one question for you guys.
3: Yeah.
35: Does Daniel have to quit?
0: He wasn't exposed, right?
35: Let's say he wasn't, then that's the other funny thing is they can't end it because he's the host of the meeting.
0: Oh.
35: So they can't close it. But I don't know how far he got.
0: Yeah.
35: But is that fireable?
3: I think that would be actionable. There's probably a, what do they call, moral turpitude clause in his contract that might.
4: That's what kind of what I was going to say, but.
3: Because that would be considered exposure, perhaps.
4: If they don't fire him, you know, another person, another fireable offense, they'll go, well, you didn't fire Daniel. Why are you firing me?
35: That's a good point.
4: So,
35: that's the new bar.
3: But the other thing is, I hope Daniel's probably had to have plastic surgery or move to New Zealand because, I mean, the guy's going to be
4: Kylie Minogue.
5: Okay, I'm watching this right now, and he does, you see him unbuckle his pants and pull his pants down.
4: Whoa!
5: But he sits down before you see anything.
4: Hey, Josh, do you, I don't know what he's trying to do here. What?
1: No idea. He might have a mosquito bite.
5: All the other people on the cameras are like, whoa, no.
0: Yeah.
35: Christy Lee, just take your time, because you're going to watch it like 10 times, and every time just pick one person in the Zoom, because there's a black woman that just will not put her coffee down, but you can see her slowly, and then there's an Asian dude that doesn't see it, and then he just stands straight up like a mouse ran across the floor. It's amazing.
5: This poor man is probably, can you imagine? I can't imagine. Yeah. He can't show his face anywhere.
35: I would shave his beard off right away.
3: I have a question. Is he looking at one of the ladies in the Zoom?
5: No, he's looking at
3: Okay.
0: He has another window open.
3: Yeah. I see.
5: Yeah. Yeah. Yeah.
3: You can do that
35: it's
3: when you're
35: not on. A selfish choice, Tom. It's not Tom. Either.
3: No, I'm so computer illiterate. I wouldn't know how to bring porn up on a Zoom call anyway. So,
35: Tom just writes in the meeting notes. Can you ladies play with your hair for a little while? Come on, work your hair.
4: It would help me if you put your feet up on the monitor.
35: That's it. I'm done.
3: Comedian Al Jackson is our guest, and Al, I've got time to squeeze out another a stupid question. I don't know if you saw this. Chick McGee enlightened me to this. I believe it was Bryce Harper. There's a video of Bryce that's being used throughout Major League Baseball, actually. He does what Chick and I both do, and I want to see if you do this. When it's toothbrush time, I have my own sink at my house, and I obviously have my own toothbrush, but I use my own toothpaste. And I don't want to get into the variety of toothpaste that I have, but it's extensive. and Kelly does not approve of this.
4: All right!
3: I take the toothpaste, I put it in my mouth. I take the toothpaste, I put it in my mouth, then start brushing.
4: Right.
3: I don't apply the toothpaste to the brush.
4: That's exactly right.
3: What is your technique?
35: You don't put the toothpaste on the brush?
5: No, he doesn't.
3: I put it directly in my mouth.
4: You squirt the toothpaste into your mouth and then take the brush and go in and get it.
0: Yeah, they don't have time to put it on.
35: I was about
0: brush,
35: to say, Tom, get up 5 minutes earlier.
5: No
35: That's
5: joke.
35: Really. I kind of like.
4: No, no. I just like the feeling of something squirting into my mouth, is why I do it.
35: No. I think that's why I never like jelly donuts. I don't want anything to explode in my mouth. I never like that.
3: Did you ever get that gum they used to call cum gum? Yeah. Remember that stuff?
5: Oh, my God.
4: Freshen up.
0: Any opportunity.
4: Oh, my God. Look at Al. That's the worried laughing look.
0: Yeah,
4: look at
0: it.
4: That's
35: what it's called. Man.
5: Yeah.
3: So, Al, you actually put it on the brush.
35: Absolutely. Don't you want to see how much you're doling out, bro?
4: No, it's all right.
0: You put it on the brush, and then you dip it under the water, and then you put it in your mouth.
35: Yes.
5: That's exactly right.
4: Nope. She's wrong.
35: No discussion.
0: Yes.
3: Nope. I'd have to see some percentage numbers. In any event, can you explain to Al the Bryce Harper situation?
4: Well, now he put up on TikTok him brushing his teeth in this manner, and some genius at one of the other teams is doing it to stalk him, if you will, now. So when he comes up to bat, they put it on the big screen TV, and the opposing
3: fans.
4: Fans of the other team are booing him because he's brushing his teeth.
3: So you and I are in some kind of a minority.
5: Yeah, you
4: That's
5: are.
4: That's exactly right. Mm-hmm.
3: I'm surprised.
5: Do you brush your teeth in the shower?
4: That. Yep.
3: No.
5: I know a lot of people that do
4: what
5: that.
4: Is it?
5: Brush your teeth in the shower?
4: I mix it up.
5: Do you?
4: Yeah.
35: I do too. Yeah. I'm team chick on that one. If I'm on vacation and I got one of those nice showers, I'm going to be in there for a while. I'm going to Daniels camera it up and then brush my teeth.
5: But then you're rinsing with hot water.
4: That's right.
5: No.
4: Yeah.
3: Okay, well, that's Al, that's going to be... we don't have time for any words today, so I guess we'll just have to leave it there.
35: I was brought into your life today to... bring Daniel's camera.
5: I for one, am very grateful. Very nice. Thank you.
35: Yes. You're going to go down a rabbit hole, Christy.
3: The thing is, Daniel's camera sounds like such an innocent, like a children's book.
5: Yeah.
3: About a kid a kid discovering the joys of photography.
5: Nature photography.
0: We think of Daniel Kleiner.
35: About a kid having to change schools.
3: Yeah. Is it clear in the beginning of this thing what the topic is of the business meeting?
35: I was listening to that. I've examined it so many times. I can't really tell. It's one of where it's like, oh, Tom, this is your department, so make sure you circle back with Christy. It's just like it's a company that just runs on platitudes from the office.
3: Okay. All right. Well, we got to check out. Are you working this weekend?
35: Not this weekend. Just got back from Eugene, Oregon. Shout out. Had a great time at Olson Road Comedy Club. I will be at Dr. Grant's next month. First of the month, like Bone Thugs and Harmony. So come see me the first weekend of the month at Dr. Grant's in
3: Detroit.
35: Michigan. It's Grand Rapids, baby.
3: Oh, Grand Shout Rapids. Out. Sorry. Okay. Well, thanks, Al.
5: Bye. Hey,
35: Al. I love y'all.
3: All right. Now, I gotta get. I know what I gotta do. I gotta remind you that we have the pop up store. It's popped back up. I've just been handed this.
0: Yes.
3: Set of photographs.
0: We got the high vis. We got to get the high vis out there.
4: Yeah,
0: Tom.
4: The neon green.
3: Oh, that's
4: green.
3: What that's called?
0: Yeah, where I wrote high vis.
3: Oh, I thought. I thought that said visor. I thought it was.
0: Oh, mother of God.
3: I thought it was for the visor up there.
0: No, that's where it says visor.
3: Oh, it sure does.
4: You see the difference between vis and visor?
3: I do now.
0: Okay, good.
3: They both begin though with the same three letters.
4: To Columbia University.
5: I know.
3: Go to bobandtom.com. Check out the store. We call it the pop-up store. And it's got those cool trucker hats as well. Yep. Right now, I want to remind you that you don't have to, I guess, be reminded that things seem to be a little pricey these days. Perhaps you could use some extra cash. You may be literally living in extra cash right now because the value of your property, if you own a home, is probably significantly more than it was just a few years ago. I went through some stats earlier today, but as you know, the average house in the United States of America, the average property, has gone up substantially just in the last 5 years. 40-50% in the last 10 years, significantly more. What does that mean? 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
22: I'm Jay Fox on the Ohio News Network. In Northeast Ohio, North Royalton police say they're expecting calls from residents asking about a strange-looking helicopter in the sky. First Energy reps say the helicopter has at least 10 heavy-duty rotary saw blades suspended from a vertical boom and is a specialized tool used to clear transmission and sometimes distribution lines. This maintenance can help prevent tree-related power outages, especially during severe weather season. 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
22: In Northwest Ohio, an Oregon teenager has been arrested for making false school threat calls and could face up to 10 years in jail. 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
6: 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We are live from the O'Reilly Auto Parts Studios. 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
5: Hello.
6: Pat Godwin's there.
7: Hey, Josh.
6: There's Jess Hooker.
5: Hi.
6: Chick McGee at the sports desk. There's Ace Cosby.
10: Hey.
6: I am Josh Arnold. There's Tom.
3: I've got a late letter to read in just a second, but first I wanted to finish today in history because I realized I missed some big stuff. So if you mind, could you give me the proper intro so we can feel... Ah, there we go. Boy, I missed a lot. Sorry.
6: Uh-oh.
3: 1951, Willie Mays connected for his first major league home run.
4: Say hey, kid.
3: One of the giants of baseball.
0: Do you know his nickname?
3: The Say Hey Kid.
7: Hey, oh, kid.
3: Okay. One of the giants of baseball, the San Francisco Giants.
4: No, isn't it Willie Mays runs like Hay? Willie Hay? What is
6: Willie Hayes Mays in Major League, yeah.
4: Willie Hayes Mays runs like Hayes.
3: Was the, like Sham, Mays. Was the ShamWow guy named Willie Mays? The
4: Billy. Sham. Billy Mays.
3: Billy Mays. Billy Mays.
4: And that wasn't the ShamWow. The ShamWow guy. That was a different guy.
3: Oh, sorry.
4: Billy Mays did everything else.
3: Okay. Is he still around?
0: No.
3: Oh, okay, sir.
0: He did.
6: Oh, the ShamWow guy is still around.
4: But Billy Mays is not.
3: Okay.
6: Yeah.
4: He gone.
3: Now, this is, I didn't know this. This is an odd one. In 1923, the Attorney General of the United States made it legal for women to wear pants in public.
5: Mm-hmm. God.
4: Boy, those were the days.
0: Terrible. Yeah. The Attorney General?
5: Yeah.
0: Is that what you said?
3: Yeah.
4: Yeah. No, isn't that great, fellas? Come on. Bring that back.
3: I mean, what a weird.
0: Yeah.
5: Yeah.
3: Yikes. Would have been funnier if he'd made it illegal for women to wear pants at all. Or anything.
6: Funnier.
5: Oh, God.
4: You know, but just last year, Augusta Golf Club just allowed women on the course.
5: Hmm. Hmm. What year?
4: Last year.
3: Did they set up new tees?
4: Look, she's looking at me like I think that.
3: Oh, okay, sure.
4: Tom, will you give
5: Tom
4: her some help?
5: Tom believed you.
3: I do. I
5: Tom believes
4: you. Well, you both believe.
3: This is interesting. In 1999, after 22 years of restorations, Da Vinci's The Last Supper was put back on display because they had to clean it all. I thought it was kind of fake because you could see the pizza boxes mm-hmm. that they painted on there.
0: Right.
4: Did you hear that Judas was more than willing to pick up the check, but he was in the bathroom?
3: Yeah. That's okay. Typical.
4: Yeah.
3: Yeah.
4: We had, remember that friend?
3: Do we know the menu?
7: Yeah, we talked about that.
5: Was this a talk deja about vu, this?
0: Or is this really happening?
5: Yeah, we talked about this not too long ago.
3: Fried chicken?
4: It's nachos.
5: It was not fried chicken.
4: It was nachos
7: roasted chicken and potatoes.
4: Can we have a Last Supper here? Recreate the meal?
0: Yeah.
4: Yeah.
3: Now, of course, it was on Tuesday. So
5: I'll drink all the wine you guys can eat.
3: Wasn't the Last Supper on a Tuesday? So that was it Taco Tuesday?
5: It was not on a Tuesday.
3: Are you sure? Mm. I didn't read that part very
5: carefully.
3: Yeah,
5: I know you didn't.
0: I'm kind of a feeling you didn't read any of it.
5: Yeah,
3: I'm sorry. Oh, this is awful.
4: Oh, good.
3: I should have stopped right there.
4: Mm-hmm.
3: Actor Gary Coleman died on this date in 2010 of a stroke.
6: Oh, yeah, he like fell in his home or something.
0: That's
6: and then,
0: sad.
4: Wow, what you talking about, stroke?
3: Ironic, I mean.
5: If you say
3: he survived 24 years after different strokes, and finally one got him.
0: Oh, Gary Coleman?
5: Yeah.
3: Little fella.
4: What you talking about, Willis?
0: Right. Is there a Gary Ullman?
3: Sure, yes,
5: of course. Oh, Gary totally Old. Different.
4: Gary Oldman.
0: I know, very opposite.
6: Yes. And there's a Gary Cole.
0: Okay.
3: Gary Cole is great.
0: Uh-oh.
3: He's you've seen him in 25 movies.
0: Oh, he's an actor?
3: Yeah, yes. Very good, very good, very good. Now, I've got a letter here.
4: Very good.
3: Came in late. We were talking about the possibility of a gentleman urinating in a sink.
0: Oh.
3: This happens. Now, have you either of you ladies ever done that?
4: You do it a lot.
5: I've never peed in a sink.
0: I have.
5: What?
0: Ah. I have. Is that a fraternity? And they had a washroom.
5: Did you have to climb up there?
0: Yeah, I did. It was like one of those laundry room sinks. So it's
6: space big.
0: Like it's, yes, yeah.
5: Like a tub.
0: Yes.
3: And was it not a joyful experience?
0: I was pretty hammered, so I was feeling no pain. Yeah, yeah. It was great.
3: This comes to us from Rose in Clarksville, Tennessee. She says, "Good morning, y'all."
6: Hi, Rose.
3: I heard you talking about pissing in the sink.
6: Uh-huh.
3: My great-grandfather's last words.
4: Right.
3: This always brings me a laugh. His final words were, "Damn it, Martha. How's a man supposed to piss in the sink when it's full of dishes?" He had a heart attack and died on the kitchen floor
5: Oh, my.
3: Thought you'd enjoy that. Thank you. Well, thank you, Rose. I certainly did enjoy that.
0: Yeah, good lesson for us ladies.
4: Yeah,
0: dishes done.
4: If you have a story about a loved one dying, send it on to us.
3: But goodness. What a great way to go. His final words.
5: Well, he had to pee. We know that.
3: Yeah.
4: Do you have final words ready to go, Tom?
3: Oh, work on that.
6: I don't want to know the person who has their final words planned.
5: Me either. Yeah. I don't think you have a choice. I think it just will come to you.
4: The great one, and I forget who it is, but they said either this wallpaper goes or I do, and he died.
3: Oh, that's
4: Oscar Wilde.
3: Yeah,
4: somebody. Was it?
3: Yeah.
4: Okay.
3: Yeah. Yeah,
6: I hope that's true.
3: Yeah,
4: I hope it's true.
6: The gayest thing that's ever been said.
4: And if it is true,
3: not bad.
4: I'm using it.
3: Not bad at all. We'll check in now with Christy Lee. She's over there at the news desk. Have we missed anything?
5: We've missed a lot. We haven't started the news all day.
3: No wonder the world's in such bad shape. We have no idea what's going on.
5: Wendy's held a mascot look-alike contest in celebration of World Redhead Day.
4: There we go.
5: Tom, I'm surprised you weren't there.
3: Ugh.
5: Yeah, I know.
3: I like Wendy's. I don't like...
4: Now, for those of you who might be relatively new to the Bob and Tom Show, during Tom's formative years, correct me if I misspeak in any way, Tom. You spent a sleepover, if you will, with a friend of yours, and that friend had a mother who was a redhead.
3: That's correct.
4: And she insisted on taking her son and his guest into the shower and having a shower with him.
3: It was one of my first sleepovers. I will never forget it.
5: Was it a walk-in shower or was it a tub shower?
3: It was a walk-in.
4: Walk-in shower.
3: I know I could show you the house. And
5: was it a big shower? Or
3: not particularly.
4: And he was a small child.
3: I mean, if that had happened.
5: Because in those years, the walk-in showers were tiny.
3: If you did that today, you'd be arrested.
5: Of course you would.
4: Rightfully, you should have been arrested then.
3: And the guy, my buddy, I mean, I was probably, I don't know, six maybe?
5: Yeah.
4: And what, were you 4 feet tall, 3.5 feet tall?
3: I was right there.
4: Yeah.
3: At Redhead Central.
4: Right there at it.
3: And,
7: did you tell your parents?
3: I don't remember. I don't think I did. It scarred me for life.
4: My buddy, he
3: ended up moving away the next year. I swear to God, he's one of those TV pundits.
5: Oh, really?
3: Yeah. He shows up like on CNN with these panels of people.
5: Are you in contact with him?
3: No, I haven't, but as soon as I saw him, I went, oh my God, is that the same? And I Googled it and it's him, all right.
0: It is.
5: USA Today reports.
3: He's got a nice full head of hair, which...
6: Is
5: he red?
3: I think it was. He's white now. But don't they say that the thickest hair on a human being is a redhead?
6: Oh, really?
4: No, I didn't know that.
5: They have
3: the most per square inch or something.
4: No, I thought it was the exact opposite. Least per square inch.
3: For some, I think. Yeah, I mean, not for the prince of whatever he is. He's losing it, but...
4: how bushy was Mrs. Redhead?
3: Oh, God.
5: USA Today.
3: Like Yoko Ono-esque.
5: USA Today reports the competition held at Seaport Square in New York City saw nearly 24 participants sporting red wigs and big tails.
6: Well, red wigs doesn't count.
5: That's what I would say.
0: No.
5: Thank you, Josh. Wendy Thomas, of course, the daughter of Wendy's founder, Dave Thomas.
4: The Wendy.
5: And the original Wendy, who inspired the brand's mascot, was one of the judges at the contest.
4: Okay. Hey, Tom, I heard Mrs. Redhead looked like she had carrot top and an arm lock. Is that true? Headlock. Is that?
3: Yep. Absolutely.
4: Wow.
3: Carrot top could have entered that. It would have even had to put on makeup.
5: Yeah. An Ohio woman named Jennifer was crowned the winner and awarded the grand prize. Of free Dave's single hamburgers for a year. There you go.
0: Oh, it's the yarn wig.
6: Don't like these wigs at all.
0: No.
6: Nope.
5: No, it should have been real redheads.
3: Are you aware of this is something obscure?
4: And it should be for
0: five
4: life.
0: Guys in there.
4: It should be a single for life.
6: It doesn't make any sense.
3: Does anyone know this?
0: The one girl in the middle has the real red hair. Yeah. You see her?
3: Yeah. That should be. The folds and blue trim on the white collar of the Wendy's logo spell out a word.
5: I know what it is. Is it mom?
3: Yep.
5: Yep.
0: Oh, that's cute.
5: Mm-hmm.
3: Wow, that's amazing.
4: It's not cheese?
3: How did you know that, Christy?
5: I read that somewhere. I saw it somewhere.
0: And Wendy was adopted, right?
4: Like they I believe
0: a,
4: so.
0: Yeah, they did a lot for the adoption community.
3: Wasn't he adopted?
2: I think Dave was adopted.
0: Oh, really?
2: Too,
0: yeah.
3: Okay, here we go. Fast food mascots. Okay, who knows? These are pretty. Some of these are pretty simple.
2: the Burger King, Ronald McDonald.
3: Yeah. Grimace. What's
5: going on? What is going on?
3: I don't know.
6: Before you dive into this, is there a
5: reason?
6: Is there an end game?
3: Yes.
0: Can we just fast forward
5: just,
0: to
5: yeah,
0: it?
5: Yeah, please.
3: You want to go right to number one?
2: Yeah, let's
5: what
2: go.
5: What is your end game?
6: Whatever well, first off, what are the parameters here?
2: Yeah.
6: Most recognized?
3: Yeah. Fast food mascots.
6: Well, don't say yeah. You didn't tell us.
2: Is it most popular restaurants in America?
6: Because what it sounded like was a guy who saw something on the internet, clicked it, and just wanted to read it to us.
0: Yep. Yeah.
2: You are walking
3: you mean like
2: clickbait.
3: Chick?
2: What are you talking about?
6: No, I don't mean like
5: we're
6: Chick.
5: We're not on the internet. You're the one.
0: You know you can bookmark these and read them after the show.
3: Yeah. You don't want to know who the most popular mascots
5: are. It's got to be Ronald McDonald.
2: Hey, Tom, you know what? I want to know who the top five are.
0: You kiss ass.
3: Well, what's interesting,
2: that's right.
3: What's interesting to me is it starts with Ronald McDonald, and the next one up is Colonel Sanders, which I guess he's kind of the mascot now.
0: He's number one in my heart.
6: He's been.
5: I want that chicken pot pie.
6: I was a kid.
5: Yeah.
3: But I mean, the point being, Ronald McDonald is a fictional character. Colonel Sanders was a real dude.

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1: It's a Chuck first name.
2: Sure.
1: Middle initial E.
2: E.
1: Like Chucky's in love.
2: Exactly.
1: It's Chuck E. E. Weiss.
2: Well, we're misspeaking. On his birth certificate, it's Charles Everett Cheese.
3: That's right.
1: Oh, I see. Okay, no, good to know. Well, that's enough. Those are the significant ones.
4: Mm-hmm.
1: I don't want to bore you with any more.
3: No, honestly, the ones that we've never heard of are the not boring ones.
2: Yeah.
1: How about the Chick-fil-A cows? You got to love
4: them. Well, of course we know them. Yeah.
1: The Yo Quiero Taco Bell, is that still out there?
2: The Chihuahua?
4: No.
2: Not at all, no.
5: It'll come back.
3: Here, lizard, during the Godzilla promotion.
5: Yeah.
1: I saw a guy yesterday walking a hairless Chihuahua.
2: Is that
4: good
2: right?
4: For you.
2: What were you doing when you were just taking a walk?
1: I was driving. I said, look at that.
2: Oh, you were driving.
5: Did you ask him to get in the car? Did you ask him if he needed a ride?
1: No, cute little guy.
2: The dog was a cute little guy.
1: I've developed a new appreciation for little Chihuahuas, but this happened to be a hairless one.
2: Huh.
1: You don't see those very often.
2: Who has you talked into getting a Chihuahua and you're going to make it seem like it's your idea?
1: Friend of mine.
2: Okay.
3: Uh-huh. There you go.
1: Oh, Kelly would leave me before I'd be able to get a Chihuahua. But it'd be fun having a little guy carry around.
2: Use your brain. There's your out, buddy. You got your health. What do you need being married for?
1: Number 10, the Hamburglar. And lastly, I've never heard of the Sponge Monkeys.
3: I haven't either.
2: No.
1: At Quiznos? What?
5: I don't know. That's new to me.
3: Quiznos. Were those the weird tumory looking things with like one tooth?
1: Yep.
4: Yeah.
2: Is that that?
3: That was odd.
5: I don't know that one.
2: Quiznos has a nice sandwich.
4: Yeah, they do.
3: Are they even a thing?
1: And then Domino's, of course, has the Noid.
5: Oh, that was huge.
2: That's nuts.
3: Avoid the Noid.
5: Yeah. Mm-hmm.
1: And then finally, Little Caesars has Little Caesar, the cartoon.
3: Pizza,
1: I'm sorry, Christy, I forgot the Arby's oven mitt.
3: Oh, yes. That guy was around for a while.
4: Yeah, he was.
1: Why? But then he got burned, and tragically.
2: He was locked in the oven.
1: Yeah, yeah. can I play that Pillsbury Doughboy bit?
4: No.
1: We get back? Okay.
4: No.
1: Right now, I want to tell you about feeling comfortable and safe in your home, in your abode. How do you do that, Chick?
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1: Thank you very much. Christy, what's coming up?
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1: Ah, all right.
4: Yes.
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21: 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There's Christy Lee.
22: Hi.
21: She's at the news desk. There's Pat Godwin.
23: Hello.
21: There's Jess Hooker.
24: Hello.
21: There's Josh Arnold.
25: Hi.
21: Giving us all some interesting information off the air. There's Ace Cosby.
26: Hello.
21: I'm Chick McGee. Hello, Tom Griswold.
27: Hello, Chick McGee.
21: Yes, sir.
27: We have not had a lot of time today to visit with Christy with respect to the news.
22: Whose fault that is.
21: How many stories? Like two or three?
22: I've done two.
21: Yeah.
22: Two.
27: We have, none of them are particularly
21: stand out
27: with respect to changing your life. But
28: no, but the lists of candy and mascots.
22: Yeah,
28: were
22: that was really
28: life
22: important.
28: Changing.
22: Yeah. Oh, thank you, Jess.
27: I wish I could.
22: You're on my side.
27: I wish I could dip in for an hour, weigh in, and then leave.
21: You know, I've often been fascinated by Josh's fresh-faced rookie to bitter veteran, but I didn't expect it to break out with Jess Hooker. She's right there heckling you with the rest of us.
27: I enjoyed learning about mascots.
22: Well, you could have done that on your own time.
21: You know what, Tom? I did too. I thought
22: what
21: that was very
22: doing?
21: Interesting.
27: Well, what do you have that's so? What do you have that's so fascinating?
22: A farmer says he thought an invitation for one of his sheep to be part of the Hugh Jackman film, The Sheep Detectives, was a scam. William Sully told SWNS that when the film's producers messaged him asking for photos of his sheep, quote, I thought it was one of these scams because I didn't quite believe it was true.
25: This comes to us from bottom of the barrel news.
22: They basically asked me,
27: what kind of a scam? I want pictures of your sheep. What kind of a perv?
21: Now you're being heckled.
22: I know. Okay. He gave me the story. They basically asked me for some photos of a ram. So I sent pictures across, and they loved him and said he was perfect for the role. The 26-year-old's Norfolk horn sheep named Nobby ended up being used as the model for twin characters Reggie and Ronnie.
25: Isn't that something?
22: Mr. Sully said that the team got Nobby
27: you know something?
22: Spot on.
27: Hugh Jackman is my new friend.
25: We don't know that yet.
27: And you know why he didn't come in here?
22: Why?
27: Because of your attitude.
25: You think so?
27: Yes.
22: Josh,
25: Was it because I shoved my phone in his face and said, talk to these three people via FaceTime? I'm sorry, that wasn't me.
21: As the rest of us were standing around mortified by
25: is
21: you
25: it because,
21: doing that?
25: The second he sat down, I said, hey, I saw you on Broadway and you really messed up a line.
27: Oh, yeah. I said
25: oh,
27: that?
25: Oh, wait, no. That
27: hilarious.
25: Also wasn't me.
29: First
25: no.
29: thing out of your mouth.
21: God.
25: Several times.
22: Yeah, I think you did bring it up more than once.
28: I don't know if he's coming back, guys.
22: No.
27: So
21: I wouldn't.
27: The point is,
21: I don't think I'm coming back.
27: I want to, I've got to see this movie. I've heard it's great.
28: It is good.
27: The Sheep Detectives.
21: You and me, Tom, me and you.
28: It's at the mall right now. We could go.
27: Oh, it is? Okay.
28: Yeah, after
27: boom.
28: The show, let's go.
21: Popcorn.
27: And what is the name? It's a Norfolk. What is it?
22: Yes, it is the Norfolk horn sheep.
21: Yes. There he is.
27: There he goes.
22: Oh, he's a beautiful sheep.
27: Norfolk. I want to sing it.
21: Leave it alone.
27: That Black Betty song.
22: What?
28: I think they're the
22: that
28: funniest
22: That won't even
28: animals.
22: Fit.
27: Huh?
22: Black Betty and Norfolk Horn?
21: Oh, Norfolk
25: Because of
21: Horn.
25: Ram Jam? You're asking us to do a lot of work.
28: No kidding.
25: I had to sit here and go, where could that have possibly come from?
27: This guy thought. This guy said he thought the letter was a scam, so it'd be...
22: this better be
27: Norfolk Sheep. This Rams a scam.
25: Yeah, no, you can't do it.
27: I can't get it out. I'm so sorry.
22: We have that recorded. I'm sorry. I'm sorry. We ended the show on that.
21: That was real close.
22: Yeah.
27: Again, can you blame the guy? He says sheep farmer gets a letter from some Hollywood Harvey Weinstein type wants pictures of his sheep.
21: I need pictures of your sheep.
27: Yeah.
21: With genitals out.
25: Different angles.
27: And then he's got the name Jackman in there. Okay. And you can just see where the guy would be.
25: Oh, now we're doing Jackman.
27: I know. I heard.
22: He's definitely not coming back.
25: He's not coming back because of me.
22: Nope.
21: Yeah, it's all your fault.
27: I'll go check out.
0: And would you call my wife and her sisters and her mother?
27: nerdiest thing I've ever seen.
0: Please, will you call them? You know, I saw you on Broadway. Boy, did you stink up the place.
25: You
0: I'm
25: dumb.
0: Kidding you. I'm kidding you. You
27: he
0: know,
27: was
0: I'm
27: great
0: kidding.
27: On Broadway. One of my favorite plays, The Music Man. I went there specifically to see.
0: I know the lines better than you do. I see you messed up a line that night.
27: That's exactly what it was like behind the scenes. I feel like I'm watching myself. Okay. Don't forget, the pop-up shop has popped up.
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39: The tremendous Sports Thursday edition of You Better You Bet rolls on. Nick Costos, our crew, and you here on Westwood One Sports. I'm obsessed with the first hour of today's show. talking about the schism and the relationship, the human elements with Jalen Hurts and A.J. Brown as we are careening towards what we believe will be. We'll get into it in a moment here with ESPN Sal Palantonio. The trade of A.J. Brown to the New England Patriots coming up next week. And yeah, there are a ton of on-field ramifications, and there's a lot of time to talk about that, and we will. Just kind of makes me a little sad when you think about life, and it's not unique just to athletes, it's all of us. As you go through your life, fall out of touch with people, friendships evolve or devolve in this instance, and it makes me a little bit sad thinking about what was once a great friendship, and I don't know them personally or intimately, but just that kind of feels like this is deteriorated, and it's just makes me think about my life and some of the friendships that I've had in my life that have kind of gone sideways. So led the show with that. Then we got into Game 6 tonight, Western Conference Final. I hope we get a great game. Haven't had a great one since Game 1 in the series. I think the Spurs will pull it out. We'll talk more about it at the end of the show. And I can't wait to see how Victor Wembanyama bounces back tonight after the Humpty Dumpty-sized egg he laid in Game number 5 in Oklahoma City. In great spot with our friend Justin Termini from SiriusXM NBA Radio, who did not vote Victor Wembanyama first team All-NBA. Just to get a piece of news in before Sal Palantonio joins us, we have a gigantic upset at the French Open on the men's side. Yannick Sinner losing very early on at the French Open at Roland Garros. He apparently got dizzy in the third set when he looked like he was gonna win in three sets. He has lost in five sets. So Yannick Sinner out at the French Open at Roland Garros. We know no Carlos Alcaraz on the men's side. That is a devastating blow for interest in this tournament moving forward, with Alcaraz out with the wrist injury and Sinner getting bounced early from the tournament. More on that coming up a little later in the show. But joining us right now, and what an honor and a treat this is, because he's been doing this for as long as I've been watching the National Football League. A legend in the NFL media space. National NFL correspondent for our friends at ESPN. And I believe that he is the smartest guy in the room. And I say that because he's not on social media. The legendary Sal Palantonio joins us. A fellow paisan. I love that. Sal, welcome to You Better You Bet. Nick Costos, Westwood One Sports. How's it going, my friend?
0: Nick, it's great to be with you this morning. First time that you are on, and I are on the air together, and love the excitement that you bring the show. Love the energy, and you know, I'm a big tennis fan, big tennis player, and used to cover tennis for ESPN before we got the rights to the U.S. Open and Wimbledon. So I was at Wimbledon and U.S. Open. I've never been to the French, but Sinner being out means there's a direct line, a railroad track. Joker's on his way to another title, I believe.
39: So I think I love that's the way you framed it, right? Because you're actually 100% right about that. Because in my head, I'm thinking, okay, no Alcaraz, that kind of dulls the interest a little bit. And my thought was just going to be, and we had Patrick McEnroe on the show last week, Sal, Sinner's just going to cruise to a victory here at Roland Garros. And now he's out, and you're actually 100% right, where you have to imagine with the way the media works, this is how I'm going to work moving forward. It's basically all Novak Djokovic. And if you're a tennis fan, you do what we do for a living, you kind of need Djokovic to make it to the very end, right?
0: Well, I think the thing about what this French Open is all about is the heat in Paris has been overwhelming a lot of these players. You see them cramping up, falling to the ground, getting treatment in the middle of matches, which you don't normally see at Grand Slams, especially in Paris, where it's been unusually rainy and windy the last couple of years. But this year, the heat has been in the 90s, mid-90s, and it's been the hottest day in Paris, I think, on May 26th ever, where it went up to 92 degrees. So that has been affecting the play. And the guys who are the youngest or the fittest, I think, are going to go all the way through. You would think Sinner, a guy who is incredibly fit as a tennis player, would have had no problem. But if it's affecting him, of course, Joker being one of the older players, the oldest player probably in this draw left, he's going to have to fight through some of these young guys who are incredibly fit.
39: So just yes or no, Anson, you could expound upon it a little bit. It sounds like based on that answer, you said this is a tournament for the youngest and the fittest. Novak Djokovic may be the greatest of all time, but does not fall under that particular umbrella, at least the young part. It sounds like you don't think Djokovic is going to win based on that, fair or unfair.
0: I think he's going to win. I do. I do think he's going to win. I think he's, you know, he's still a great shot maker. He's still got that great serve. He's in great shape. He's savvy. He knows how to win there. And he knows how to win those five setters. He knows how to outlast the opponent. So I kind of like him going forward, winning this whole thing.
39: And if he does win, that's 25 Grand Slams. And he will pass Margaret Court, right, who he's tied with for 24 all time. Pretty fascinating stuff. Djokovic, yes. Great. And Rafa, I saw an interview with Rafa Nadal recently where he said Djokovic is the best ever. So this is going to be, you're right, the Novak Djokovic Invitational now at Roland Garros for the next couple weeks at the French Open. It's 10:06 and we've been talking tennis. Let's get to the National Football League here, Sal. And I led the show today with Jalen Hurts and A.J. Brown off of Jalen Hurts and Drake May's comments yesterday. You know, we've been expecting this to happen for quite some time. Your colleague at ESPN, Adam Schefter, made it sound like this is a fait accompli, that A.J. Brown next week, literally next week, will be a New England Patriot. Where are you at here on the trade talks with A.J. Brown, the Eagles, and New England? And is that your expectation and why?
0: Well, you know, I'm a great believer in whatever Adam Schefter says. He's got great sources, and, you know, he's the godfather of the insiders. So without a doubt, if he's saying that this trade is going to go down, and I believe that it will, and that A.J. Brown will be a New England Patriot. Now, I heard what you said in the open, that you're kind of sad because of what's happened between A.J. Brown and Jalen Hurts. And I think there was an element to that early on, that this friendship and the fact that they were great teammates together and won a Super Bowl together, and now they're going their separate ways. It's sad. And I'm a great believer that in any organization, and I was in the military, that you have to have shalom in the home. You have to have peace in your own house in order to be successful in what you do, in your business, in your job, and in your profession. And I think at this point, both of these players, Jalen Hurts, and I know them both well and have interviewed him many times, and A.J. Brown, both of them have moved on and are ready to move in the next chapter. They made beautiful music together. They won a Super Bowl. They both made a lot of money together. They had a great friendship for a long period of time. But I think A.J. Brown clearly wants to move on. I think there was a time, Nick, when the Eagles were trying to convince him to stay, because he's really been the driver of this more than anybody else. He's the one that wanted to be traded early on. And I think he's reached the point where he's ready to move on. And Jalen Hurts, if you heard him yesterday talking about his new offensive coordinator, Sean Mannion, he's ready to move on as well. And talking about, you know, congratulations to A.J. Brown. He got married. Again, beautiful thing for him to have a married life now, going on to his next venture in the National Football League. We wish him nothing but success.
39: I loved that from Jalen Hurts. And just like, I'm a little saccharine as a human being sometimes. Like that Dave Mason song, like we just disagree. Like they don't dislike each other, but sometimes in life you disagree and it's time for people to move on. Now, just to stick with the Eagles for a second, and Sal, just for some context, because the audience knows this about me, I'm a huge Jalen Hurts fan. And I've defended Jalen Hurts where I feel like some of the criticism is fair, but I feel like a lot of it's unfair. But even with me being the Hurts defender that I've been, I think it's fair to acknowledge the questions that exist right now facing him in this offense this year, right? With Sean Mannion, the young play caller, introducing a new scheme, and minus A.J. Brown from the offense, and can Devontae Smith be the number one, and can Hurts get the ball over the middle of the field to Mekhi Lemon and Eli Stowers? I think it's going to be fascinating to watch the Philadelphia Eagles offense. How do you kind of see it heading into this season here? New play caller, no A.J. Brown, and it feels like the microscope, Sal, right, wrong, or indifferent, is really going to be on Jalen Hurts.
0: And Nick, Jalen Hurts has been asked to do something that no other quarterback in NFL history has been asked to do: change offensive coordinators and signal callers every single year of your professional experience, of your professional career. No one else has done that. And no one else has also done that while going to two Super Bowls and winning one. And if the defense makes a stop against Kansas City in the original Super Bowl, Jalen Hurts would have not one but two MVPs in a Super Bowl. So to me, I don't have any time for people who plant a microscope and criticize Jalen Hurts over and over again. I think that's wrongheaded. I think it's misguided. You know, now he's got an exceptionally difficult situation that he's going into this year. Sean Mannion is changing the nomenclature of the offense, the blocking schemes of the run game. And wants Jalen Hurts to go under center more this season. I mean, asking Jalen Hurts to go under center is like asking Miles Davis to play violin. It's crazy. This guy has already accomplished so much in the National Football League. Sean Mannion should take his offense and mold it to what Jalen Hurts needs and wants to do, not the other way around.
39: Do you think he'll do that?
0: I think there will come a time where they'll figure out some kind of simpatico here. They'll figure out, okay, this is what Jalen Hurts can do and wants to do. This is what's successful early on, and this is not working. So we have to throw this part of it out. I think the bottom line is having Jalen Hurts under center more is going to help the Eagles, but forcing him to be under center if he's uncomfortable in certain situations is not the way to go. Because as he said yesterday, we've already had a lot of success here. Read what he said and watch the video of what he said. We've already had a lot of success here. We've already been very good here. So it's clear he understands. He has to accept the changes that are taking place. He has to understand that this offense will be different. They will control the middle of the field in the passing game differently, and they will attempt to do that with him. They'll attempt to make him a better long ball passer. They will attempt to have the running game come out of under center instead of in the shotgun. That is going to give them, I think, a little bit more of an edge because of what Saquon Barkley can do. I think this team this year is in a great position. You look at the Eagles. Nick, that's so interesting
39: because I was actually going to ask you, like, are you optimistic about this? It kind of sounds like you are. Tell us why. I think this is really interesting.
0: You know, it's not a question of being optimistic or pessimistic. I look specifically at two things that the NFL season begins. One is strength of schedule. Two, what's the play of the quarterback? Who is the quarterback? How is that quarterback playing? How is that system helping the quarterback get the team into the end zone? Because it's all about scoring points right now in the National Football League. Last year, in the NFL, teams scored an average of 25.3 points per game. That's the highest in 5 years. So you need to score points in the NFL right now to be competitive, one. And two, you need not to turn the ball over, especially late in games. And that means the quarterback can't turn the ball over. Why? Because 73 games, Nick, were decided by 3 points or less last year. That means games are being decided in the fourth quarter or overtime. 73 by 3 points or less, that's the most in NFL history in a single season. So the quarterback, is he putting the team in the end zone? Are they scoring points? Is he not turning the ball over? So let's look at the Eagles. This season, the Eagles have the easiest strength of schedule of any of the NFC teams that made the playoffs last year. Period. Full stop. Next sentence. Let me repeat how important that is. This season, the Eagles have the easiest strength of schedule of any of the NFC teams that made the playoffs last year. The Eagles are set up, if they do things right, if they mold this new offense to what Jalen Hurts can do with their playmakers that they now have on this offense, they are set up to win the division for a third straight year, and they are set up to be the number one seed in the NFC.
39: Wow. I love that that's where you went at the end there, because I did this yesterday on the show in the wake of the Josh Jacobs situation, and I like so many teams in the NFC this year. I think it's such a wide-open conference, and I hadn't really considered, like, will the Eagles just be the best team in the conference? Is that going to happen? I think it absolutely could. You better you bet on this Thursday, Westwood One Sports. Nick Costos joined by the legendary Sal Palantonio, national NFL correspondent for our friends at ESPN. You know, we're going to stick in the NFC East. It is a division right now that is jam-packed with juicy storylines with the other three teams. I actually want to go to our nation's capital here and talk about the Commanders for a moment, because I'm going to do this a little later in the show. So Javon Kinlaw, speaking to the media yesterday at Commanders OTAs, is talking about this new-look defense, right, with Odafe Owe and Kalavon Chaisson and Sonny Styles, and I agree with that, Sal. My concern with the Commanders is more on the offensive side of the ball with Jaden Daniels, not him specifically, but what's around him. And they have, you know, a lot of talk about Sean Mannion. How about David Blau, young offensive coordinator for Washington? Where are you at here with the Commanders? NFC title game year one, down season last year, entering year three with Daniels and Dan Quinn.
0: Yeah, let's look at that, because you look at three of the teams in the NFC East of the four have new offensive coordinators. And you mentioned David Blau. And David Blau comes out of the Sean McVay, Kevin O'Connell sort of permutation of that West Coast offense. So he is a smart guy, first of all, very smart, young. I believe David Blau will be an NFL head coach someday, and someday very soon. And I think he'll be good for Jaden Daniels. But Jaden Daniels will be good for him as well. If Jaden Daniels is healthy, and if Jaden Daniels does what he does best, which is when he gets out of the pocket, keeps his eyes downfield, and delivers the football rather than take off and run, he will sustain himself on the field, because the most important ability is reliability. He's got to stay on the field. Same thing goes for Jackson Dart. Jackson Dart's got a three-headed monster running that offense. He's got Greg Roman, he's got Brian Callahan, and he's got Matt Nagy. So he's got three different guys that are going to try to put different influences in that offense. But the most important thing, and you heard him talk about this last week, the first thing that happened when he sat down with Brian Callahan in the quarterback's coaching room, they sat down and they looked at the tape of every single one of Jackson Dart's plays last year. And Dart talked about this and said the first thing that Callahan told him was, you have to take care of yourself on the field. You have to learn to get out of bounds. You have to learn to slide, because we need you on the football field. Don't forget, Jackson Dart has been checked for concussions five times. He's already missed two games with concussions. He can't afford this year to get concussed. He needs absolutely to take care of himself. So you have three different teams, unbelievable, in the NFC East with new offensive coordinators, quarterbacks being coached differently with new systems. Talk about wide open. I do believe it's wide open, but the easiest schedule the Eagles have, I think, will help Philadelphia.
39: And Sal, this now takes us to the one NFC East team, and this almost never happens, right? We're going to talk about the four teams in the division. At least the second one is usually the Dallas Cowboys. So let's talk about them right now, who Brian Schottenheimer, and I love Clayton Adams. I'm guessing you do as well, the offensive coordinator for the team, even if Shoddy's the one pulling the strings ultimately.
0: Yeah.
39: I have, Sal, me personally, a ton of optimism around this team this year. I actually love Shoddy. I didn't think I would, but I love Shoddy as the head coach of this team. The defense, I don't want to say they're going to be better. I'll phrase it as can't be worse to go along with that offense and this offensive line. And they're my early selection, I think you'll disagree, to win the NFC East this year. What is your level of confidence, and with all your connections around the league, kind of the overall level of confidence around the Dallas Cowboys entering this season?
0: Well, they've got to get better on defense, especially on the back end. They got to put more pressure on the quarterback, and I believe they will blitz more as a result of the changes that they have going on defense, because I think they have to take more chances. They have to take more chances, they have to blitz the quarterback more, and they have to protect on the back end more. They gave up way too many points last year, and they can't do that in the NFC if they want to survive all the way through the season and advance to the playoffs. You know, the championship window, as you said, in the NFC is wide open for a lot of different teams. But, you know, Seattle, head of the pack. LA, without a doubt. Philadelphia, Green Bay is a big fat question mark. Detroit is an interesting team to look at, because
39: I like them a lot this year, Sal. I like the Lions a lot this year, to your point.
0: Detroit's an interesting Nick, because their strength of schedule is one of the easiest in the NFC.
39: They finished in last place last year. I don't think people understand that. They were the last place team last year in the NFC North. Will play a last place schedule.
0: Yes, and so they're going to be in good shape. I mean, for all of the teams with the 10 easiest schedules, the Eagles, the Lions, and New Orleans are, to me, the three teams in the NFC that are wide open to go to the playoffs because of their schedule. But with Detroit and Philadelphia, because of who the quarterbacks are, they separate themselves from the others. things in Atlanta are always unsettled because of that. So even though they have an easy schedule, you never know. And New Orleans, their quarterback situation is also unsettled. So, I mean, Detroit and Philadelphia, to me, have the easiest path to the number one seed in the NFC. Notwithstanding, you know, Seattle is going to be very good again. Again, they're going to be very good. And so is LA. And San Francisco will be in the mix. So to me, they are the top five teams in the NFC.
39: You've been very generous with your time already. Can I hit you with two more quick ones and they can be quick answers and I'll get you out of here. That cool?
0: Nick, we could talk all day, brother.
39: Well, don't say that because I'll hold you to it. You mentioned, we talked about David Blau, right? And you said David Blau has the potential to be a head coach and potentially soon in the NFL. I know you'll have a good thought on this because not just because he was with the Eagles, but because of how much you know about the league and all your connections around the league. I don't know the league as intimately as you do, but just from following it the way that I do, and I love the minutiae of the league, it feels like the Dallas Cowboys hit a grand slam with their hire at defensive coordinator with Christian Parker, who spent time with Vic Fangio, obviously, in Philadelphia. You had high praise for Blau, talked about maybe Mannion can really get this going in Philadelphia. Do you have optimism for Christian Parker, you know, a Vic Fangio disciple now calling the defense for the Dallas Cowboys?
0: So funny you should ask me about that, because I rarely get to cover games in Dallas, but I covered the Eagles game in Dallas last year. And I remember watching Christian Parker on the field pregame, warming up the Eagles defensive secondary. And I was standing next to a former, very famous Philadelphia Eagle. I'm not going to name who he is. And he looked at me and he said, "This guy is going to be a defensive coordinator in the NFL very soon. You watch." He was talking about Parker. And so I just continued to watch Parker. And I got to tell you, I really think they hit a home run getting him to come to Dallas. He's going to instantly make them better. Great attention to detail. Great connection with players. Knows how to coach not only on the field, but in the meeting rooms. Again, another guy you're looking at as a future head coach in the National Football League.
39: I love that. And I love the Cowboys coaching staff. I love Clayton Adams. I think he'll be a head coach. I love Christian Parker also. So I said two more. Here's the last one. And this is kind of like, I hate to do this, but it was sports radio here. I'm going to tell you something. Now here's the portion of the interview where I tell you something I think, and I'm going to ask you to respond to it. So look, you're 100% right. The Rams should be awesome this year. They are the Super Bowl betting favorite right now. I kind of look, they feel a little House of Cardsy to me, where if you take a Jenga tower, you pull one piece out on the offensive side of the ball, what happens if Puka Nacua goes off the reservation? What happens if Devontae Adams gets hurt? What happens if Matthew Stafford's back flares up? I don't love the depth on the offensive line. So I guess where I'm going with this is, if the Rams stay healthy, they're going to be awesome. They could win the Super Bowl. It feels a little flimsier to me, Sal, with the Rams than it does with other teams. Do you think I'm reading this correctly, or am I way off right now on the Rams heading into this season?
0: Well, how old is Matthew Stafford now, Nick?
39: Well, it's got to be, what, 38 probably?
0: Okay, so yeah, correct answer. So,
39: oh, I got that's the good job by me.
0: Whenever you have a quarterback who's 38, who's had a history of back problems, you know, and you have the situation with Puka Nacua off the field, obviously that does look sort of like a situation that could go off the rails quite quickly. However, a lot of what they do offensively runs through their tight ends. They have really leaned on two tight end and three tight end sets, and they have figured out a way to move the ball and score points at a high level, no matter what the moving parts. Sean McVay's a really smart guy, but if they lose their quarterback, as any team in National Football League does, there really are only about, 28 to 30 starting quarterbacks in the NFL right now that you could say put them in and they can do what they need to do to win a football game. So you lose a guy like Matthew Stafford, it's going to be super hard for them to do anything. Same goes with Sam Darnold or Jalen Hurts or Brock Purdy or Jordan Love, any of the top teams in the NFC. Then things become wide open. And the same goes in the AFC. So the one team, to me, that when you look at it, they have the third easiest schedule in the league. They have offensive playmakers all over the place is the Cincinnati Bengals. And with a new head coach in Pittsburgh, new head coach in Cleveland, new head coach in Baltimore, things unsettled with Patrick Mahomes, new head coach in Buffalo, I think this season is set up for Cincinnati not only to win the AFC North, but to be the number one seed in the AFC.
39: So you trust that defense with the new additions, Dexter Lawrence and Boye Mafe, Brian Cook on the back end. Do you think this defense can be up to snuff this year after how it struggled the last couple of years?
0: I think they knew exactly what they were doing when they got Dexter Lawrence. What's happening in the league right now? Teams are rushing 4 and dropping 7. And the pressure they want to get on quarterbacks is right up the middle. Vic Fangio proved that 2 Super Bowls ago. And certainly, without a doubt, Mike McDonald proved that in Seattle. When Seattle won the Super Bowl, they beat the New England Patriots. They hardly blitzed Drake May, but they got pressure up the middle and forced him out of the pocket. And he had no place to go. Same thing happened with Patrick Mahomes in Super Bowl 59. So to me, you got to have a rush up the middle. I realize the Giants are going to mix Dexter Lawrence. They did get a number 10 overall pick in a trade for him. But the addition of Lawrence, but the health of Burrow with those playmakers, and they're the third easiest schedule behind Cleveland, who we know is not going to the playoffs. New Orleans, we know, is probably not going to the playoffs. Cincinnati's number 3. Atlanta's 4. You look at those 4 teams, Cincinnati's by far better than any of those 4 teams, and they have the third easiest schedule in the league. I like Cincinnati a lot.
39: This interview has been amazing. I just keep thinking about the Rams and how they've revolutionized the tight end personnel. They drafted Max Clair to go along with Terrence Ferguson, still have Higbee, still have Colby Parkinson, and how every team is kind of copying what they're doing, the 9 tight ends that went in the first, second, and third rounds of the draft this year. Sal, you're awesome. This was great. Even got some tennis talk in. Fellow girl dad, girl granddad. I really appreciate this, and I hope we can do this down the road. Thank you very much.
0: You're quite welcome anytime.
39: Sal Palantonio joining us here on You Better, You Bet. I mean, I don't lie to you. I have like goosebumps right now. That was great. And Sal is very optimistic in the Bengals. I can't say that I am, but listen, when Sal puts it the way he did with their schedule, he's right when you compare them to the other teams with easy schedules. Just can Al Golden get it out of this defense this year? And if he can, they're going to be awesome. That was great. On the other side, I'll give you my opinion on the Washington Commanders heading into the season. You Better, You Bet on this Thursday on Westwood One Sports.
34: Spurs and lead the series 3-2. SGA and crew are a win away from punching their ticket to their second consecutive finals. Will they get it done tonight in San Antonio? Westwood One Sports.
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3: I want to go back to one answer he gave. And look, it's a good question by me. It's being honest. The Dallas Cowboys hired Christian Parker to run their defense. A Fangio guy coming over from Philadelphia. Now, I'm not claiming that like I know Christian Parker personally. I've never met him. I've never spoken to him. But I think you know that I am just in the 0.0001% of football fans and football observers. And given that that's the case, all that I have read and listened to and watched as it concerns Christian Parker is overwhelmingly positive. And I asked Sal about him, and you could see, and I don't know if he was on camera when he gave when I first asked the question, but you could see it when he was answering. His eyes kind of lit up. And he gave you a little anecdote about how it's like, yeah, this guy's going to be running a defense and soon. Just think about this for a second, right? Let's say, still getting over a sickness, excuse me. Should have used the cough button there. My bad. Let's say that the Dallas Cowboys defense is really good this year. Or I don't even want to say really good. Let's say it's a 6 out of 10. Which would be, if it's a 6 out of, slightly above average, right? That will mean that the Cowboys defense has gone from, like, worst in NFL history at points last year to slightly above average. And what a gigantic upgrade that would be. And the way people would talk about Christian Parker. My sense is, and I didn't think that I would go in this direction. I didn't think this is a sentence I would say on the show today. My guess is that in this division right now, the NFC East, you have, let's just call it, you know what? And honestly, like, we'll see what Durante Jones does. The defensive coordinator in Washington is a Brian Flores guy. And we'll get to the Commanders in a second here. Like, if that defense dominates, is he going to get head coaching looks? I think Clayton Adams, the Cowboys offensive coordinator, the former run game coordinator of the Arizona Cardinals, I think he's going to get head coaching buzz. Christian Parker's going to get head coaching buzz. David Blau could get head coaching buzz. What if the Eagles offense is good this year? You don't think Sean Mannion, who's a McVay guy, is going to get head coaching buzz? And then there's the three-headed monster offensive coaching for the Giants. Greg Roman, Matt Nagy, Brian Callahan. Honestly, kind of makes me a little sick to my stomach. I'm hoping that this goes well for my New York football Giants this year. And just last note on the Giants, and then we'll take a break and we'll talk about the Commanders on the other side. Last note on the Giants. You know, I did my thought, gave my take on Jackson Dart and introducing President Trump earlier this week, and I thought it was a really fair and nuanced take, right? And of course, you put it on social media, and the comments that I get back are insane. Insane from people. But politics are divisive, right? And I'm basically told, it's not a big deal. It's much ado about nothing. And like I said, I get it. I don't think on the surface it should be a big deal for someone to introduce the president of the United States, Republican or Democrat. But people do. So how about this from NFL media's and friend of the show, Mike Garofalo, who joined us last week on You Better You Bet. Mike Garofalo tweeting earlier today, quote, Giants quarterback Jackson Dart addressed teammates in a meeting yesterday, meaning Wednesday, to discuss his intro of President Trump last week, sources told Garofalo and Ian Rappaport. Other team leaders spoke up as well, and Dart and the players worked through it. They are moving forward. Rappaport would add, Brian Burns, Kayvon Thibodeau, and Jameis Winston all spoke and worked to put it behind them. Jordan Renan, who covers the Giants for ESPN, added, sources told me among the topics discussed was keeping things, quote, internal and not airing frustrations publicly. Abdul Carter, they're looking at you. The Giants don't think this is something that's problematic now or

0: moving forward. Okay, that's all well and good for them to say that. And I hope I'm a Giants fan. I would love nothing more than for this to never be mentioned again. Because I want my team. I want Jackson Dart to be awesome. I hope he's all first team all-pro quarterback. I want Abdul Carter to be awesome. I hope he's the defensive player of the year. I want my team to be good. I want it to go away. This was, to use a tennis term, and we'll do more on Yannick Sinner's like a crash out at Roland Garros in a little bit. This was an unforced error by Jackson Dart, and it has nothing to do with politics. And if you're listening to this or watching this right now, and you're stuck on this being a political issue, or stuck on this being somehow being spun as anti-Trump or a double standard or whatever, you're missing the point. It has nothing to do with that. And by the way, just for all the responses I get, where were you criticizing Steve Kerr and Greg Popovich over the years? Have you ever listened to me talk and telling you that Steve Kerr is exceptionally holier than thou, and I'm not interested in Greg Popovich's political opinion? It goes multiple ways. Multiple ways. I'm not interested in it. This was a mistake by Jackson Dart. And if you want to make this political, that's your opinion and your choice. It's not political. And the proof's in the pudding. Internal meeting. It's so internal that it's being reported by all the insiders. That's how internal it is. So internal that it's been tweeted and viewed millions of times already by this point this morning. Yeah, internal. Right. No big deal. All good. Much ado about nothing. Only clowns like me in the media want to make a big deal about it, except for the fact that Giants team leaders have to address it. Not a distraction. Grow up. Not everything's about you and your political belief. And I'm not trying to take a side one way or another, and I haven't done that. But come on here. Just like take the red or the blue glasses off and just tell the truth. Coming up next, we'll talk about the Washington. We'll go to our nation's capital, but not talk politics. And get into the Washington Commanders heading into this season and a little more on Yannick Sinner's crash out at the French Open right after this.
1: 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Football news is happening now, and no one covers it like your home of the NFL and Super Bowl 61, Westwood One Sports.
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0: We got some motherfuckers now. Excuse my language, but yeah, Owe, he can go. Charles Aminu can go. Caleb Vaughn can go. Tim Settle, he can go. Who else am I missing? Then we got E. Wise back, and you already know he can go. 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He can go. 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I mean, D. Payne can go. You know, it's going to be exciting, bro.
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2: 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That the voice of Washington Commanders defensive tackle Javon Kinlaw, talking about the mother effers on the Commanders defense. And look, as someone who loves to curse, I appreciate that from Javon Kinlaw. Now, I don't know if the Commanders defense is going to be awesome this year, but there's no question it's going to be better. Odafe Owe and Caleb Onchaisson rushing the passer. Charles Amenihu for pass rushing depth. I like the defensive tackles on this team, Kinlaw included. Sonny Styles, Leo Chenal. Like, it's a pretty interesting defense this year. Again, no one's saying they're going to be the 2000 Ravens. Nick Cross in the defensive backfield. I like what they did here. And I think Dan Quinn's defense is going to be way better. Now, I don't know if he's going to let Durante Jones actually, you know, run the defense. The new defensive coordinator of Washington who comes over from Minnesota where he worked under Brian Flores. Because look, here's the deal, right? Doing like a Biden thing here. Here's the deal. If the Commanders have a bad season, Dan Quinn's getting canned. So let's say the defense stinks and the offense is struggling, and I'm making this up. They're 3-5. Is Dan Quinn going to take over the defensive play calling? Because you can understand that a human element here, right? If you are going to get fired, you want to go out doing it your way. So I'm fascinated to see how that's going to go and if the defense can get off to a good start. So the defense is definitely better. It's just how much better are they going to be? My concerns with the 2026 Washington Commanders are actually not on the defensive side of the ball. They're on offense. And it's not a Jaden Daniels thing. I think he is a top quarterback in the league. Maybe not top five, like I said, entering last year, but he's awesome. I am a huge Jaden Daniels fan. It's not even really a David Blau thing. Maybe Blau will be the best offensive coordinator ever. Sal Pal telling you he thinks Blau will be a head coach in the NFL. Maybe he'll stink. Let's assume that he'll be at least good. Let's just assume that, right? I got a personnel issue with this Washington Commanders offense where Daniels is awesome, right? There's no question about it. And we will see if, you know, Josh Connerly can take a step, who was a first round pick last year on the offensive line. He'll be playing right tackle this year. Tunsil's obviously back. Like, I don't know why Tyler Biadasz is not the center of this team anymore, but the offensive line should at least be decent. Once you get past Terry McLaurin, there isn't one skill position player that you can really bank on as being a stud. Not one. The Commanders' projected three receiver set right now is McLaurin, who's awesome. Treylon Burks, who maybe can resuscitate his career, but and by the way, funny trivia question. Who did the Tennessee Titans get in the A.J. Brown trade? Answer, Treylon Burks, who's now on the Commanders. Didn't go great. And third-round rookie Antonio Williams. Now, maybe Williams will be awesome. Jalen Lane wasn't. Luke McCaffrey hasn't been. Now, maybe Brandon Ayuk's coming over, and I think that'll be the case when the Niners eventually cut him. I think he'll sign to play with Jaden Daniels. Are we really going to bank on Brandon Ayuk, who we haven't seen play good football in a couple of years now? Chig Okonkwo with tight ends? Bill Kroski-Merritt, along with Rashad White, Jerome Ford, and rookie Katron Allen? It's not that some of these players can't be good. It's facts, not in evidence. Like, we know these defensive players that the Commanders brought in, including Sonny Styles. I know he's a rookie. He's going to be really good. I know these players are going to be good on defense. Do we know these offensive players are going to be good outside of McLaurin? That's my question with the Commanders. It's not on defense. They got the mother effers there. Do they have the mother effers on offense outside of number five at quarterback? Final hour, power hour coming up next. We will start it with the voice of the National Hockey League on ESPN and ABC, the legendary Sean McDonald.
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22: Officials with the City of Cleveland unveiled a new housing initiative yesterday. Chris Bradfield of ONN affiliate WKYC-TV reports with Tom McNair, Chief of Integrated Development for the City of Cleveland.
23: Mayor Justin Bibbs' administration spoke about the project. It's called the Housing Innovation District, and it's a neighborhood-focused initiative aimed at expanding housing and bringing in more money to the city's east side communities.
24: How can we create an area that really incentivizes people to bring new housing, but really builds wealth block by block in the neighborhood for the existing residents that are here? Because St. Clair, Superior, Huff, Central, these are amazing neighborhoods that for far too long haven't gotten the type of investment they deserve.
22: In Northwest Ohio yesterday, Sheetz announced progress on its $169 million distribution facility in Findlay, keeping the project on schedule for an official opening and ribbon-cutting ceremony in the fall. Once operational, the building will directly support the expanding presence of Sheetz in the Midwest. The company is currently hiring for nearly 200 positions. Sheetz currently operates more than 130 stores in Ohio, including 10 locations in Northwest Ohio. The Cleveland Guardians beat the Washington Nationals 3-2, and the Cincinnati Reds lost to the New York Mets 4-2 yesterday. Both teams have today off. For the Ohio News Network, I'm Jay Fox.
0: If only there was a radio show that constantly talked about Ohio State athletics. Well, good news. It's real, baby. 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

0: coming up in a little bit. All our bets for tonight will close the show. But joining us right now, always an honor and a privilege to welcome into the program the legendary, the great, the voice of the Stanley Cup Final this year on ABC. Obviously, does great work for our friends at ESPN as well. I love him and great. Made me my favorite college football team. We love our friend Sean McDonough, who joins us now again.
1: Forward to watching.

0: Yep.
1: Alcaraz and the wrist injuries announced he's going to miss Wimbledon also, which stinks, obviously, because he's so electric and he's a great young player in the sport, could go down, probably will go down as an

0: Oh, did he get it back? But he didn't even bet the one. Yeah, it's a shame. A couple of years ago in person is phenomenal. Can't play. It's a tank, you know, and yeah, it wouldn't surprise me if he won the whole thing again, especially with those two guys gone.
1: And that's the 2023 Epic Wimbledon Final. Alcaraz over 4 hours.
0: Unbelievable.

0: Well,
1: Go ahead.
0: is, you know, it's kind of in this neighborhood where it's hard to get in and out of. And so the nice gentleman who had driven us out there, we had arranged him to come pick us up at a little place around the corner. And you have to keep like, well, you know, the tennis, you never know. Hey, pick us up at, you know, such and such a time. You don't know how long it's going to be. So it was fun to keep texting him. Well, it's going to be at least another, you know, 45 minutes.
1: Right.
0: So, but yeah, great stuff. The tennis today is so great. You know, all those guys we've talked about are just incredible to watch, whether it's on TV or in person.
1: I'm just a huge sports fan, and I know you are as well. Just like last night, we will do a ton on the National Hockey League. Just, you know, you've called so many great events. You've been to so many great events. I've had the privilege of seeing a lot of great tennis queens, so I would go a lot when I was a member of the media as well. A great tennis match has to be up there with the other great sports and great sporting events to attend. When you're at a great tennis match, it is really through the roof, right?
0: Yeah, it is. And as I said, I mean, that match that you just mentioned, 2023, I always lose track of when things were.
1: 23, yep.
0: But yeah. But
1: I Googled it while you were talking to make sure, just to be clear. I Googled it while you were talking.
0: Well,
1: I
0: appreciate that. Yeah. And it's, you know, it was one of the great sporting events that I've ever seen. And yeah, I mean, and then was Sinner and Alcaraz in the French Open final. Was that last year?
1: Yep.
0: I remember texting Brian Anderson, who was calling it for TNT, saying like, wow, you're so lucky. This is one of the, you know, that might have even been a better match than the one I saw in person at Wimbledon. You know, and then just to add to it, the atmosphere of being at Wimbledon, I've had a chance to go to the U.S. Open as well. They're two entirely different experiences, right? But they're still really cool in their own way. But I mean, if there's a better sporting venue in the world than Wimbledon, especially if you love tennis, but even if you don't love tennis, just to walk through the grounds and sit there and you know, be a part of that atmosphere. Hey, and there's, you know, Prince so-and-so over there, right? You know,
1: so like David Beckham sitting next to you or something, or like with Tom Cruise.
0: Yeah, great,
1: like,
0: tennis match is great.
1: Stanley Cup final is going to be great. And before we break it down, I love that I get to ask this question. And I know just from interviewing you a number of times now that you never take this stuff for granted. And I think it's the coolest thing. You're getting set to call another Stanley Cup final. How does that feel?
0: Awesome. You're blessed beyond measure. You know, it's right. As you said, I never take it for granted. I feel fortunate every time. I mean, even just these last few days, right? To get to do, you know, I grew up huge Boston Bruins fan, the heyday of Bobby Orr. I was very young. And I hated the Montreal Canadiens, right? They ruined my childhood. They really did. You know, but now to go to Montreal, that great city, be in the Bell Center, to do Stanley Cup playoff games there, and the torch coming out and the anthems in French and the, you know, this never gets old for me. People say, how much longer do you want to do this? Well, why would I stop? You know, I love doing it. I'm the luckiest guy on earth to be able to do this. You know, to be in Vegas those last couple nights and have the atmosphere there and call what was to many people, you know, a big upset. I think if you watch those games, it really wasn't that big a surprise once the series started, because Vegas played better than Colorado, kind of imposed their style on the Avalanche. But yeah, I mean, as someone who grew up loving hockey, to have the chance to do the Stanley Cup final, it's awesome. And can't wait to get started. We still don't know who's going to be in it, half of it anyway, and we don't know when it's going to start, but I don't care. Whenever it starts, we'll be there. We'll be excited to go.
1: It probably, not definitely, probably will be the Carolina Hurricanes against the Vegas Golden Knights. Carolina dominates Montreal last night in game four, wins 4-0. Probably Carolina-Vegas, but we don't want to bury the Montreal Canadiens just yet.
0: I think there's very little doubt. I think I saw on NHL Network this morning, only, you know, once has a team rallied out of this hole in the conference final. And I just think Montreal.
1: I wonder who that is, actually. That's a great question.
0: I don't know. Why don't you Google it while I'm talking? We can get more.
1: But Bill, see, honestly, this should be the trivia question we do later. Just like, what's the decade? Bill, look it up and let us know what decade it's in and see if we can get it.
0: And I might have misheard because, you know, in the morning you're half paying attention. But I love NHL Network. Shout out, free plug for them. You know, it's great for those of us when we're covering the hockey playoffs to have all that great coverage and highlights and commentary and statistical information and historical stuff. They do an unbelievable job. But, you know, I think Montreal's out of gas. And this is the worst possible team to try to play, right, when you're tired. And Montreal had a seven-game series, of one-goal games in the first round against Tampa Bay. They had a seven-game series, won an overtime game, game seven in Buffalo, really tough series. Only had 2 days in between. We did that game seven in Buffalo. It was a Monday night. They had to play Thursday to start the series against Carolina.
1: What a great
0: Carolina
1: game, City, too.
0: With 11
1: like,
0: days
1: what a
0: rest.
1: Great game that was, man. These games have been
0: that
1: awesome.
0: That seventh game in Buffalo?
1: Oh, yeah.
0: Yeah, it was awesome. And I feel for those Buffalo people. I mean, they just have more angst with their sports teams between the Bills and the Sabres, you know, to get to the playoffs in the NHL for the first time in 15 years and then to, you know, lose the game seven on home ice was really rough. But a great season for them. But anyway, for Montreal, so you had the 2-7 game series, the quick turnaround. You're playing a team that's incredibly well rested. You know, people talk about, oh, it was 11 days for Carolina too much. I think we're seeing the benefit of the rest now, right? And time to heal, time to rest, goaltender playing great. So I would be shocked if Montreal was able to rally and win this series, given everything. Carolina is just the worst team to play, too. I mean, they're a hard team to play anyway, but when you're tired and, trying to fight off the relentlessness of that Carolina team defense, it's a big task.
1: I love, Sean, that you brought up, kind of like in an indirect way, right, those Montreal Canadiens teams. Because I actually want to reference one of them here, because, I like you, I'm a lifelong sports fan. And I always try to put things in historical perspective, right, and see how does X compare to Y in the past. So I'm thinking the other night about John Tortorella, who I think this might be the most fascinating storyline of the Stanley Cup final, that this guy last won a Stanley Cup in 2004 to back to the Penguins in 92-93 with Lemieux and Jagr before obviously that great run in Detroit. And Tortorella, if Vegas wins the cup, and obviously he takes over with 8 games to play, what an unbelievable story, becomes just the fourth coach in the history of the National Hockey League to win a Stanley Cup with two different teams, joining Bowman and Dick Irvin and Tommy Gorman, I believe. That would be those
0: wow.
1: would be the four.
0: Can I
1: and
0: write just, this down? Who needs our ESPN research department?
1: Oh, I got you. Yeah. Like, and just...
0: An NHL network.
1: And
0: that's totally sarcastic, by the way. Our research department is unparalleled in their excellence.
1: I can't believe, and I know this will be a story once it starts. I think this is one of the great like human stories in the last like decade of sports. That this might,
0: I agree. And especially
1: right?
0: when you add in Nick, that he's a real character, right? He's kind of a, you get mixed opinions on him. And I think, understandably so, if you spend time around him. But it's fascinating, right? He's coached a bunch of teams, hasn't been in the final, as you said, since 04. Gets brought in with 9 games to go. I mean, that was a shocking move to many of us, especially to replace Bruce Cassidy, who's a Stanley Cup winning coach himself and regarded as one of the best. But I think they felt like they needed a change in the voice. I think Bruce is awesome. He's a friend. He's great with the media, but I do think he has a shelf life as a coach with the team. You know, he'll
1: get another job for sure. Edmonton needs to be on the phone with him right now. He should go to Edmonton.
0: They're not allowing him to talk to other teams now. I mean, I don't understand that at all. You know, there are a few things that it's hard to argue with the Vegas organization from top to bottom. I mean, that's 9 years of history, 3 years in the Cup final. They do a lot of things well, but I think sometimes they're their own worst enemy too, like a lot of us. And, to have the unforced error after winning the Anaheim series and not talking to media and lose a second round pick for it and to have Torts get fined $100,000. I mean, look at the rosters of these teams and see how many great players were picked on these teams who were in the second, were in the second round of the draft. So that's a big, big mistake. And they owned it to their credit. And then not letting Bruce Cassidy talk to the team, that's just totally against the etiquette and protocol. And I don't understand why they say it's a distraction. Really, are their players going to be distracted? Hey, I'm out here in game four against the Avalanche, but I can't believe our team's not letting Bruce Cassidy, our former coach, talk to the Edmonton Oilers. I mean, really, is it a distraction? I don't get it. But anyway, no one cares really. What they care about is what's happening on the ice, and they've done a great job. But yeah, Torts, he's a character, and it is one of the great stories. I think he has benefited greatly, and he has admitted this, that, you know, the second game that he started coaching with Vegas is when Carter Hart returned. You know, as important as he's been, the goalie's more important. You know, coaches are so, you know, important up to a point. But the goalie's more important. So the fact that they had, you know, poor goaltending by their standards most of the year and now have had great goaltending ever since Carter Hart came back, you know, I think they would have won, no, not taking anything away from Torts, but at a similar rate with Bruce Cassidy as the coach if Carter Hart had been returned for him and played like this.
1: It is somewhat serendipitous, Sean. Bill Zimmerman looked this up, that the team that came back from 3-1 down in the conference final is the 2000 New Jersey Devils against the Eastern Conference one seed Philadelphia Flyers. That team fired Robbie Fatorik with 8 games to go in the season, promoted Larry Robinson, and went on to win the Stanley Cup, where Vegas trying to do not totally, not apples to apples, but kind of close to it.
0: Well,
1: is it? Yeah, this stuff is great, right?
0: Yeah, it's... No, that's that historical nugget will come up, I'm sure, when we get to the final.
1: Love it. Let's talk about the Hurricanes. And I don't say this to minimize Montreal, but I think reasonable minds can agree that it's likely to be Carolina. And yes. I don't say this sincerely to minimize the efforts of Aho and Freddie Anderson and the great players on the Carolina Hurricanes. To me, it feels like this is about Brenda Moore. And it's people can totally disagree with that, and I understand. Just, I find something so, from a human level, fascinating about this guy, who's obviously a great, an all-time great player, who has been turned away so many times in the postseason, right? It looks like they're going to break through and get to the Cup Finals. Can they get one? But all the postseason heartbreak for Brenda Moore, specifically in Carolina, and now they're going to be in the finals. And I think they're going to be the favorite when they get there. What about Rod Brenda Moore here in Carolina, if indeed this is the matchup, Sean, that you'll be calling Carolina and Vegas?
0: Yeah, I think, like Tortorella, he's a big part of the story, obviously, on the Carolina side. I mean, he really is, in many ways, their organization, the face of the organization. They play a style that, you know, he brought to them. They've played it exceptionally well. And as you said, Nick, the biggest the only negative you can find is that, you know, they haven't been able to get past the conference final. And prior to this year, when they've gone to the conference final, it has been really ugly. So they're likely to get by this step. I do think you touched on a couple of the reasons why. And the biggest one to me is the goaltending. You know, in recent years, the goaltending has been not as good as what they're getting from Freddie Anderson now. And he's been a part of it, right? He's kind of been an unpredictable guy in terms of what to expect from his performances. And I do think they're getting a little more consistent scoring. I mean, they're still not blowing people out. You know, but as they're proving in this series, 3 goals is enough to win, except game one, when they just weren't their usual selves. They've gone back to the complete blanket team defense.
1: And what a bounce back, right? Because, like, they lose that game one, and I can't be the only person, Sean, that thought, here we go again with the Hurricanes in the Eastern Conference.
0: Oh, I think there was a lot of that. Yeah, but they've shut that down really quickly and shut down Montreal. I mean, when you hold them to 12 or 13 shots, you know, game after game ever since, you're back to playing your way. And then I think, you know, Ehlers was a nice addition. He's given them another guy who you can count on for some scoring in the postseason, because that's been the other question in addition to goaltending, is do they have enough depth of scoring in the playoffs when everybody's playing hard, right? And it's going to be hard in this series. I mean, they're two very similar teams. Vegas is, as we saw against Colorado, team defense, do it collectively. They're getting great goaltending. So as much as it isn't always what we would hope for from a broadcasting standpoint, we could be looking at a bunch of 1-0, 2-1, 3-2 games. But those can be very entertaining, too, as we've seen throughout these playoffs and over the history of the league. So I think there are going to be two teams that are similar, and it should be a fascinating final if it gets to that, not, again, to discount completely Montreal.
1: Final question for you, and I am sure the answer is going to be no, because you are focused on the task at hand. But
0: right.
1: Can I just say no now? If you'd like, it kind of ruins the whole thing, but you can if you'd like. The answer will be no.
0: I'll play along then, Nick.
1: Yeah.
0: Play along.
1: So I have allowed myself over the past 24 hours to start thinking, I have chills right now, about this upcoming college football season and how excited I am for it and how awesome I think it's going to be. And week two specifically, which is the Saturday before week one NFL, this is going to be one of the great sports weekends. Like, I don't want to say of all time, but it's going to be really awesome. Week one NFL and that week two slate. I can't wait to see the games that you and Greg will be calling. It's going to be magnificent. And I say this when you're on the air or when you're off the air. You guys are A plus, top of the list, king of the hill, A number one, do my Frank Sinatra bit when it comes to calling college football. Have you allowed yourself at all to think about the upcoming college football season this year like I have? I know you're about to call the Stanley Cup final, which is why I said I'm sure the answer will be no. Does that ever creep into the back of your mind?
0: No, I think about it. You know, it's exciting. I've been interacting with Greg a little bit here the last couple of days about some other stuff. And you think about it. I'm excited about it. But as you said, you know, my focus is really on the Stanley Cup final. And then to be honest, like, I'm looking forward to 2 months of not doing much. You know, because I'm pretty much on the road from when the college football starts around Labor Day weekend through the end of the, this year, through the end of the Stanley Cup final, because we don't have it every year. We alternate with our friends at Turner. But this is our year. So, I'm on the road for another 3 weeks or so, longer than I was last year. So, by the time you get to, I think if the series starts on, I think the latest we can go is like June 20th. But I'm looking forward to those 2 months to just kind of recharge and go do some fun things as well. But the Cup Final is going to be awesome. College football is always awesome. And Greg and I and Molly McGrath and our crew were so lucky last year. We had 15 regular season games plus the playoffs, and I don't think we had one dog in the whole thing. And part of that is we were in the SEC all the time, and the parity in that league is so unbelievable that you really don't get blowouts. I mean, last year, Arkansas, Mississippi State, I guess, were kind of at the bottom of the league, and they were good teams. I mean, they were teams that I think in other conferences would be way more competitive. So looking forward to it, of course, but I'm super pumped for this Stanley Cup final.
1: This is legitimately now the final question. You mentioned fun things over the 2 months that you'll be off. What is the thing that Sean McDonough is most excited to do during his time off this summer before college football picks back up?
0: I got invited to play in the tournament in Lake Tahoe, the American Century celebrity deal on NBC. And I'm very grateful to them for the invitation. So all my buddies who play in that have told me Barkley always says it's my favorite week of the year. And I'm looking forward to going there and having a great time and probably embarrassing myself a little bit on the golf course. But I'm sure they won't show the embarrassing things on TV. They probably won't show me at all on TV, which I'm probably fine with. I'm just excited to be there. So that's going to be great. Going up to Montana on vacation. Should I name drop some more
1: Friends
0: you might have heard of now.
1: I'd be greatly offended if you didn't. Please name drop.
0: No, I shouldn't.
1: I feel like you want
0: a dear friend who's an NFL coach and his even more dear wife have invited me up to Montana for a few days. So I'll probably go there from Lake Tahoe, trying to figure that out as we speak.
1: Enjoy. And have a great call in the Stanley Cup final. You're the best.
0: Yeah, thanks.
1: Thank you very much.
0: Always good to
1: love
0: see you.
1: Yeah.
0: Sean McDonough
1: is the best. What a guy. ABC, Stanley Cup final. We think it's going to be Carolina and Vegas. Called by the one, the only, the very generous with his time, our friend Sean McDonough. Quick story on the Lake Tahoe Celebrity Golf Tournament before we take a break, and our friend Anthony DeBunda will join us on the other side. 2009, I'm a producer at Sirius NFL Radio. I get sent to Tahoe to cover it, to get sound, to interview players, right? And interview athletes that we'll use on different shows. Now, I'm a lifelong Giants fan, and Lawrence Taylor is playing, and I'm 26 years old, and I'm like aghast. Aghast is the wrong word because that implies negative. My mouth is agape because Lawrence Taylor's here. And I go up to Lawrence Taylor to try and get some sound for him. I'm like, Mr. Taylor, Nick with NF, whatever I said, can I get a few minutes? And he looked at me, and I think he may have said something to the extent of, F off, kid. Never meet your heroes. Anthony DeBunjo joins us next, talking the World Cup and the Champions League final right after this.
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4: 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Ms. Rathbun, thank you for making such a meaningful impact in our Central Ohio community.
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13: How great are sports? I was talking with our friend Anthony DeBundo during the break. Like, I don't even think we're going to get to his Phillies here with Christopher Sanchez. 44 and two-thirds scoreless innings for Christopher Sanchez. And that insane race for NL Cy Young with Sanchez and Skeens. Shohei Ohtani, whose ERA is .82, the best for a Dodger starting pitcher through nine starts ever. A little bit better than Fernando Valenzuela back in the early 80s. That's incredible stuff for Ohtani. Jacob Mizorowski, the Miz, he came to play. He's tremendous. So much going on in the world of sports. Unfortunately, we can't get to all of it. Joining us right now to talk about some of it is our pal Tony DeBundo from The Ringer. Did a great podcast recently with Bill Simmons talking about Tottenham Hotspur and the World Cup. Encourage people to check that out. My friend, welcome back to the show. How's it going?
14: Oh, it's good to be back. We are entering an incredible period for me, for everybody who loves sports, for everybody who loves the World Cup, who loves European sports. Yannick Sinner goes down this morning. French Open is now as wide open as we've had a Grand Slam event basically in my lifetime. So it's an exciting time for the sports that maybe don't make it onto the front page very often.
13: So you had a tweet earlier today, and I would love for you to verbalize it for us. Putting in perspective, Yannick Sinner against Juan Michael Cirundolo, right? Am I Cirundolo? It's Cirundolo. How do you pronounce
14: Cirundolo,
13: it?
14: Cirundolo. Yep.
13: So not like Cirundolo, the former United States men's national team player. So Juan Michael Cirundolo, the Argentine, perhaps a good omen for Leo Messi and company ahead of the World Cup, goes up two sets to love and then loses 3-2. How do you put Yannick Sinner's loss today in perspective at Roland Garros this morning?
14: Yeah, I don't think it's understating it to call it one of the biggest collapses in the history of tennis. And you could even extrapolate that out to other sports, too. I mean, the guy led not just two sets to none, but led 5-1 in the third set. Like, he was cruising to a three-set win. And to put into context this entire tournament, he was minus 275 to win the tournament before it started, with Alcaraz's injury, with the rest of the tour lagging so far behind him. He is the second biggest favorite in the Open era since we have gambling odds to win this tournament, behind only Rafael Nadal. And the rest of the list is basically Nadal, Sinner, Nadal, Nadal, Nadal, Federer, Federer, Federer, Djokovic, Federer, Nadal. Like, and all of them, except for Nadal in 2009 and Sinner in 2026, won the tournament. So these big chalky tennis favorites do tend to come home in this era. You know, the big three era, now the Sinner and Alcaraz era, but not today. Sinner has a heat problem, and it showed up in past events. He's gotten through it. He had some help at the Australian Open when they closed the roof and put the AC on. There is no heat roll at the French Open. Nothing to save him today at Roland Garros. And he completely wilted to the point where he only won after leading 5-1. He only won two games the rest of the match. So just an unbelievable collapse. Could not move out there. Could not consistently hit ground strokes at the pace he usually does. And now he's heading home.
13: Is it as easy as just saying now, with Alcaraz not in the tournament and Sinner out, it's Novak Djokovic's tournament to win, going for Grand Slam number 25?
14: I do not think so. I don't think there's any evidence that his body can hold up for, you know, all of these matches on clay. He has dropped a couple sets in the first couple rounds against some Frenchmen, but physically he has not looked anywhere close to his best. And, you know, at this point in his career, he's essentially a part-time player. I mean, he's not playing all the events. He did play Rome, but he was not getting a ton of work in before the tournament. He's basically saving everything he has for this one moment. Now, on one hand, nerve management is going to be the biggest thing, because everybody in the men's tour now sees, oh shoot, like, Sinner's out. I have a chance to win this. So Sasha Zverev immediately becomes the favorite to win the tournament, but we have seen him melt under pressure time and time again. Casper Ruud is in the mix. He's going to play Djokovic in the fourth round, probably. I think that match is pretty much a coin flip. And the top four betting favorites right now, Hodar, Ruud, Djokovic, and Zverev, all in the same half of the draw. So somebody's got to come from the top half. Could it be Ben Shelton? He's been a guy who's had the nerve management. You trust him in big moments, but he's not as experienced on the clay with a lot of wins. So I think Shelton becomes the favorite on the top half to make the final. And I think on the bottom half, whoever can manage their nerves best. Hodar's the young guy. Djokovic is the old guy. Sasha's a notorious choker. It's as open as I can ever remember. Certainly would not be betting Zverev at 2-1, though.
13: So for those inclined to place a couple shekels down on a wager, Ben Shelton plus 2,200 would be the bet for you at BetMGM?
14: Yes, I actually think so, yeah.
13: One
14: guy in his quarter, he can't beat a Sinner. Sinner's out now. He'll probably play potentially Francis Tiafoe, although Tiafoe was in a fifth set last I checked, in round four. Got a tricky matchup today against Collignon, the Belgian guy, but I think Shelton's got some upside to make it to the final.
13: We've had, by the way, some French guy and the Belgian guy referenced during this interview already, both of which have made me laugh a little bit. The Bundos.
14: Yeah. Valentin Royer and a lot of journeys.
13: Whatever, just make it up. Juan Pierre Escargot, it doesn't matter. No one knows who it is. Yeah. Totally, okay.
14: There's one guy who's ever won a Grand Slam left. We have one guy who's won a Grand Slam in Djokovic and two guys named Cirundolo. Francisco Cirundolo, actually. The fifth favorite, his brother. The better Cirundolo is into the third round at the French Open.
13: This is like when Fernando Mendoza got hurt against Ohio State in the Big Ten title game, and the other Mendoza came in. I'm like, what just happened here? So I don't know if you know this, but I'll want to have you on a bunch as we lead up to the World Cup and during the World Cup, because, and I mean this, I don't think there's anyone, like, unless you're a former player, whatever, that knows soccer as well as Anthony DeBundo does. So I definitely want to have you on as we approach the World Cup and during the World Cup. So we're not going to hit everything on the World Cup today. It starts on June 11th. It's May 28th. So we're like, we are almost there. So
14: 2 weeks.
13: Oh my God, I effing love it, man.

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1: As well.
2: Right. And not just my favorite team, but he also managed Chelsea. He managed PSG. I mean, this guy has managed at the highest levels of European soccer. Those are not typically the caliber of manager that the United States men's national team job attracts. And I know that this is a home World Cup and it's a really unique opportunity. And I'm sure he is compensated very well for his services as manager of the U.S. men's national team. But it, for his career arc, it doesn't make a ton of sense. And I think that is one thing that has always underpinned this entire situation for me and trying to figure out just how all in is Pochettino. He has no prior connection to the United States. And I think a lot of people are looking around like, okay, you know, what does this actually mean? I think there are encouraging signs with the player pool, with the tactical development we saw with the team in some of the friendlies in the last 6 to 8 months. I don't think anybody should be surprised when he's looking at taking an AC Milan job and there's reports that he's going to depart after the World Cup. That was what we always expected. And honestly, like whether he emails or calls or does a FaceTime or a Zoom with the players, I don't really care because guess what? Over in England, Tuchel got pushed back for calling players to talk. So you're kind of damned if you do and you're damned if you don't in that circumstance. So I don't really blame Pochettino for how he's gone about this. He should be thinking about his future. We're lucky to have him as Americans. That's just quite frankly a fact. Whether it works or not, it was a good swing to take, and we're going to find out if it worked or not in a couple weeks.
1: Let's I want to maybe one more, and we'll save a lot. Like we could talk about France, we'll talk about Spain, the reigning European champions, Argentina, the reigning World Cup holders, and as we in the next couple of weeks. But let's talk about Thomas Tuchel and England. So for people that don't know, Tuchel is a German is managing the English team, which is funny. Whether people get offended by that or not, like it is a little humorous, right? That the German could manage the English team to national glory. Tuchel won a Champions League at Chelsea, decorated manager of club teams. So he's made some waves with his player selection, and we don't have to get into the nitty-gritty. The audience doesn't know who a lot of these guys are, but more just to say he's bucking conventional trends with how a lot of English managers have chosen their teams. And on the surface, I kind of really love it since, you know, they haven't won since the 60s, so I kind of really like it here. I think they're good. Am I going to say this? I think they're going to win the World Cup.
2: Wow.
1: What about Toma? What? I'm not there yet. What about Thomas Tuchel in England as we approach the World Cup?
2: I think you had me on a couple months ago, and I said that England was who I was thinking about picking.
1: My
2: biggest problem with England is honestly that, like, how are they going to handle the heat? You know, I think that's going to be a big underlying thing of this World Cup is that it's going to be hot and it's going to be humid and it's going to be a North American summer. And like, how do these European players who aren't used to playing in these kind of conditions are going to handle it? I think that's one of the biggest question marks we have. But I will say this about England. I think they're the best defense in the field, and I'm not sure it's even that close. I think they are very good on set pieces. And if you watch the English Premier League this year, you know that the meta of being successful in that league, the best league in the world, was being very good defensively and being very good on set pieces. And if you did both of those things, you're very tough to beat. Now, Gareth Southgate was the former manager of England, and he kind of went about it in a similar way to Tuchel, where it was like, we're not really sure if we're going to be able to create a ton of chances, but we know we're not going to give anything up. We know we can grind our way past the less talented teams. And then when we get to the semifinals, the quarterfinals, the finals, we're going to be right there. And look, they've come up short.
1: And
2: they lost to Italy in a shootout. They lost to Spain in the final, but they've been right there. I mean, it's not like England have been underachieving in the last few big tournaments, lost to France in the quarterfinals of 2022. So they've been close. Does Tuchel get them over the top? That's the big question. I still don't think they have enough creativity in this team. I think they are very reliant on Harry Kane to score goals and set pieces. And otherwise, you're looking around like, I'm not so sure. But I think they're unquestionably more talented and more balanced than the 2024 Euro team that made the final. Elliot Anderson joining in midfield. They have a midfield pairing they like and trust. They have an actual left winger as opposed to just playing a bunch of dudes who are kind of right-footed and don't really fit as left wingers out there. They have, you know, Rashford, who had a great year at Barcelona. So you have a more balanced team this year than you did 2 years ago. And I think it's hard to make a case that anybody is clearly better than them.
1: I love it. I love it. And we'll talk more about this and get to Bundo's World Cup pick in the weeks to come. But final question here. We have about a minute for the answer.

0: So you mentioned the meta for a successful Premier League team. Defense, success on set pieces. For people that don't know, that defines this year's Premier League champions, Arsenal, to an absolute T, who won the Premier League for the first time in 22 years, barely getting by Pep Guardiola in Manchester City, and Pep has stepped down. Enzo Maresca, the former Chelsea man, takes over. Now, Arsenal is going for a historic double, because in 2 days, Arsenal play PSG for the Champions League championship, for lack of a better term. PSG won the Champions League last year, and with the win, Luis Enrique's team stakes its claim as one of the greatest club teams of all time. I think that's fair to say. PSG is a small favorite to lift the trophy, and that takes into account potential extra time and penalty kicks, minus 145, Arsenal plus 115. If people want to bet on the Champions League final, who should they bet on and why? Arsenal and PSG, 60 seconds for the answer.
1: Yeah, so just the classic meta here is that, you know, it's a big game and it's Mikel Arteta. So you are inclined to look toward the ability to shut the game down. And this really comes down to Arsenal's defense being, you know, you mentioned PSG as one of the elite teams, best club teams ever. You know, Arsenal are one of the best defensive teams of my lifetime. Metrically, the last 3 years, what they've done in the Premier League has been nothing short of amazing. Arsenal have an advantage on set pieces. I understand why everybody prefers to watch PSG, prefers to enjoy their games, says, wow, look at all the attacking players they have. I don't see a material difference in the quality of these two teams. And I do think, like, my numbers have Arsenal as a pick 'em, dead pick 'em. And Achraf Hakimi, important right back for PSG, questionable to play in this game. Looks like he's leaning toward out. He matters certainly, too, in PSG's creativity and attack. So I think Arsenal at, you know, plus 115, 116 to lift the trophy, worth a bet. But I also definitely think correlated to the under. I think if you like Arsenal, you should be betting some kind of under here because they are going to have to shut this game down and make it as ugly and as gross as possible if they're going to win it. It's not sexy, but it is pretty damn effective. It pains me to say this. I need to go wash my mouth out with soap, but I think Arsenal are going to do it.
0: The total is 2.5 juice towards the under, to Anthony's point. And Hakimi, just for people, the Moroccan defender, one of the best fullbacks, like left or right backs in the entire world. Huge thing if he's out. You're the best, buddy. We'll talk to you soon, breaking down the World Cup.
1: Thanks for having me. Excited.
0: Our friend Anthony DiBundo does great work at The Ringer, including, I retweeted it yesterday, Anthony's top 25 most important in order players on the United States men's national team heading into the World Cup. All right, we'll take a break, but first, Bill Zimmerman is here at the trivia question of the day. Bill, what do we got?
2: All right, Nick, let's do a little NBA here because we've got game 6 of the Western Conference Finals tonight, Spurs down 3-2. Now, if the Spurs are going to come back and win this, including a game 7 on the road, in the history of the Western Conference Finals, 3 times has a team come back from 3-2 and done it with winning Game 7 on the road. One of them, the 1976 Suns, who beat the Warriors. Who are the other 2 times? And I'll give you a hint, both happened in the last 30 years.
0: We'll attempt to answer this question on the other side and give you our bets for tonight to wrap up the show right after this.
3: The Thunder beat the Spurs and lead the series 3-2. SGA and crew are a win away from punching their ticket to their second consecutive finals. Will they get it done tonight in San Antonio? Westwood One Sports.
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14: All right, quick thank yous to Dole out before we wrap up the show with trivia and bets for tonight. Great job by our crew today. Bill Zimmerman, Kenny Henderson, Tyler Morales, Mike Brown, and Dan Turner. The four guests were all, in a word, phenomenal. Justin Termini, Sal Palantonio, Sean McDonough, Anthony DeBundo. The trivia question in honor of the San Antonio Spurs trying to win a Game 6 at home and Game 7 on the road to come back and win the Western Conference Final, Bill, was what?
15: There are three teams that have done just that in the history of the Western Conference Finals. The 1976 Suns did it to the Warriors. Who are the other two?
14: So it's Warriors Rockets 18 is definitely one. Correct?
15: Yes, it is.
14: Okay. Now, I am pretty sure Lakers Kings is the other. I can't remember if Game 6 with the bogus officiating was in L.A. or in Sacramento, but I think the Kings were the one seed. So I will say Lakers-Kings in the 0-2 Western Conference Final is the other one.
15: And that is correct. You nailed one.
14: Love it. I would have been upset if I got that wrong. Those are two easy ones.
15: They weren't deep cuts. It's tough to remember how these series play out.
14: But those are like tremendously famous conference finals. Lakers, yes, Kings, incredibly consequential, obviously. And then that's the Chris Paul game when the Rockets went 0 for 69 from 3-pointer and lost to the Warriors in that game. And the Warriors would go back to back and beat the Cavs in the NBA finals. All right. Great job by Bill. Let's get to the bets. Kenny, please drop the dope ass beat. All right, we want you to be part of the playoff action when you bet with Boosted Odds. 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All right, I bet the Rockies last night, and Otani hit a leadoff homer and then lowered his ERA to .82. I did have the Canes on the run line, or on the puck line, which was great at plus money, but, you know, I'm staying away from baseball for at least a little bit here. Give me the San Antonio Spurs tonight. I'll lay the 3.5. OKC 0-3 in this era in game sixes. I think the Spurs win tonight and the Thunder win game 7 on Saturday night. And I'll back our friend Anthony DeBundo. I'll bet Arsenal to lift the cup, so that is a different bet than Arsenal in the 90 minutes. You have to click on BetMGM to get the big menu of bets to lift the cup. Adds in extra times and potential penalties. So there's the 90-minute three-way, and then there's to lift the cup, which has everything built into it. Arsenal plus 115 to lift the cup, under 2.5 for the game, and I'll drink the juice at minus 130. I am off tomorrow. The great Chris Mack will have you covered on a phenomenal Sports Friday here on You Better You Bet on Westwood One Sports. So until we meet again, dear listener and dear viewer, I'll be posting on social media all weekend at the Costos on Instagram, but I'll talk to all of you on Monday morning. Until then, I'm Nick Costos wishing you minimal sweats, winning bets, the absolute very best of luck. Our good friends Bleck and Abdallah coming up next on Westwood One Sports.
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24: I'm Kate Burdett on the Ohio News Network. A Columbus man has been arrested for the murders of his wife and daughter on the city's east side. Colin Dorsey of ONN affiliate WBNS-TV reports.
25: Columbus police arrested a man after a mother and her child were stabbed to death. This happened in Far East Columbus. Police arrested 35-year-old Derek Green. Police say the woman who was killed is his wife. Investigators say the killings followed an ongoing domestic dispute. SWAT officers tracked Derek Green down and arrested him late last night.
24: Public health officials in one southwest Ohio county have issued an alert after a series of suspected overdoses. ONN's Brianna Albizu has details.
26: The Hamilton County Addiction Response Coalition made an overdose alert yesterday after a spike over the holiday weekend. Between last Friday and this past Tuesday, there were 12 suspected deaths. On Friday, 4 fatalities were reported and 5 ER visits for non-fatal overdoses happened Monday. 23 total deaths have been recorded so far this month, which doubles the total from a year ago. The agency says the concern is a deadly change in street drug potency and mixtures. Carrying Narcan is advised.
24: And after more than 70 years of professional golf in Akron, Firestone Country Club is about to lose its final PGA Tour event. The Senior Players Championship is moving to California next year, leaving Firestone without a pro tournament for the first time since 1954. I'm Kate Burdett on the Ohio News Network.
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27: 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You can hang out with us today. Abdallah, today is the day. Game 6 of the Western Conference Finals. Here we go. This is going to be must-see television tonight. Thunder Spurs. Thunder up in the series, 3-2. This is going to be fantastic. Can't wait to watch this tonight. And we'll see if Wemby and the Spurs can respond at home after falling on Tuesday night, giving the edge of the series to the Thunder. And obviously, Oklahoma City, you're one win away from getting back to the finals in back-to-back seasons.
28: Yeah, and I think it should be a great game, obviously. Back at home for San Antonio, their backs against the wall. This is when Wemby has been at his best. This is when, you know, these are the games that you need to show up for if you are going to be a superstar in this league, which is what he wants to be, right? This is, he's not there yet. We all assume this is what he is going to be. We all assume that Victor Wembanyama.
27: You don't think he's a superstar yet? He's not yet a superstar? He's a superstar.
28: I'm saying this is what he wants to be. I'm saying that he's probably the best player in the NBA, but he hasn't accomplished anything yet. He's won a Defensive Player of the Year. Has he won an MVP? No. Has he won a championship? No. He hasn't even won a conference finals yet. So until he does that, all he is Defensive Player of the Year. So if he wants to do that, he's got to get his team somewhere. And until he does that, he hasn't done anything yet. And this is where you prove your worth. At home, you carry your team as the best player on the court, and you put your team, like in game one of this series, you wanted to prove something. And at the end of that game, to the media, you made it a point to tell everyone that when you were watching Shai Gilgeous-Alexander get his MVP trophy, it meant something to you, okay? So tonight, prove it again. Don't just stand there and go 4 of 15 from the field, all right? Prove something.
27: Yes.
28: And make this game into a classic and get your team to a game 7 and then get your team to an NBA Finals, because that's what superstars do.
27: I'm sorry. I have to apologize. I don't want to ruin a super serious sports opinion there that you're bringing to the table. It's hot. I like it.
28: Yeah.
27: That's not what I'm laughing at. I appreciate the fire to get the show started.
28: Yeah.
27: I can't get out of my head what you just said and what I'm thinking.
28: Uh-huh.
27: What is SGA's name?
28: Shai Gilgeous-Alexander. What did I say?
27: Shai Gilgeous-Alexander?
28: Shai Gilgeous-Alexander. What did I say?
27: I think I heard Shane Gillis-Alexander. And all I can picture is the comedian
28: is that what you
27: Shane
28: heard?
27: Gillis flopping all over the ground, trying to play basketball, laying on the floor. Kind of like he's George Costanza in just his underwear, like laying on the ground, like out of shape.
28: He's talking about,
27: right?
28: Chet Holmgren making grilled cheese at night.
27: Yeah, right, right. Like, that's all I can picture is Shane Gilgeous-Alexander flopping around on the floor.
28: That's funny.
27: But yes, you had a very great, poignant opinion there on the Thunder and the Spurs. I'm sorry to interrupt.
28: No,
27: Black and Abdallah here on Westwood One Sports.
28: And that's what I think that Wemby needs to do. That's what Wembanyama needs to do tonight, is that prove that you are this superstar. Everybody believes that at a certain point, whether it's next year or the year after, or at a certain point, that Victor Wembanyama is going to be not only the face of the NBA, but the best player in the MVP. And I believe he'll win at the same time Defensive Player and MVP in the same year.
27: Yeah.
28: And we've seen it before. So tonight is a game where you prove that. You're at home. The home crowd is going to be behind you. You should get the home whistle as well. So tonight's a night where you had an off night. Everybody is questioning, why did he have an off night? What's going on with this every other night? He's having these off nights and then an on night and then an off night and then an on night. And so tonight, it would say he would have an on night, he would have a great game, and that we would see a game 7 in this series in the Western Conference Finals, and that whatever happens, happens, and whoever ends up going to the finals and faces the Knicks in the NBA Finals. But what we've seen so far in this series is that Victor Wembanyama will show up in tonight's game and give us a good performance in tonight's game.
27: Yeah, to answer that question, why has he played like that? I would look to Isaiah Hartenstein. I mean, he has played great basketball defensively, bodying and affecting Wembanyama. And the key to, if we go back to game 5, Wemby was outside of the paint. He was not making an impact offensively near the basket. And the more that the Thunder can push Wemby out near the 3-point line and make him just stay out there. And there's different reasons to why that happens, right? One, it's the Thunder defense. Two, I think the Spurs take shots too quickly in their sets, which don't allow Wemby to work his way down to the block or in the paint. So whatever that is, whether it's an adjustment from the Spurs or the idea that Wembanyama just needs to be tougher and work his way near to the basket, that's where the success will happen. And quite honestly, I think the major difference in this series is Hartenstein and Caruso. That's it. Those two players for the Thunder and their defense and their ability, especially with Caruso, to shoot from the 3-point line, unlike that we've seen throughout the regular season, You know, in game five, Caruso goes 4 for 8 from three. That's 50%. He was a 29% three-point shooter in the regular season. So, and you mentioned game one and how this series started up. Game one, what happened? Wemby was guarding Caruso and letting him shoot from three. Caruso wasn't making shots. And guess what? There goes the Spurs on the other end, getting buckets and playing good defense. And everything clicked. Everything made sense. And it does also feel in this series, teams who have, for the most part, gotten out quick and played fast in the first quarter, those are the teams that have gone on to win these games. So you're right. I would imagine tonight it's going to be a much better effort early. Wembanyama, it's now time to step up to the plate. You are the face of the league. I talked about yesterday here on the show that it is very obvious to me that the league is getting what they want, and that what they want is that Wembanyama is the draw. He is the marquee player that the NBA, the television partners, are riding on. They are hoping that Wembanyama can take the mantle that LeBron is about to give up and that Steph Curry carried for quite some time, and that group of old head NBA stars who are Hall of Famers, who had their title runs, and they are now past the apex of their career, there needs to be someone new to take over that for a national attention side of things for the NBA. That player is Wembanyama. And I think that's where we get a game like tonight. Your back's against the wall. You're at home. Game six. You're coming off of a poor performance. Does Wembanyama show up tonight and play well? I think he will, because each and every time that he's faced adversity, he's come back and he's played well. But I think it's notable in what you brought up. He wanted to tell everyone that he was not happy with the decision for MVP. And he showed out in game one to prove something. And the Thunder responded. And this series has gone back and forth. And I think that's why tonight is going to be such a game that everyone's going to pay attention to. It's on NBC, 8:30 tip Eastern, and it should be a great game. And I'm expecting the Spurs to win tonight and to force it to a game seven later, which is on Saturday night.
28: It was weird in game five. You know, he goes 12 for 12 from the free throw line. He goes 0 for 5 from three, and he only shoots, you know, he only puts up 15 shots from field goal range. And like the other games, I mean, obviously the double overtime game, it's weird because you go two overtimes. He has to shoot more. So he shot 25 times. But the other games, he shot 22 times. It just seemed like he was less aggressive in game five. And he was just kind of standing around. And I don't know.
27: They kept him out of the paint.
28: But I don't know if that's Hartenstein. I don't know if that's Caruso. I don't know what that is, if they've made adjustments, because in the game four win, I don't think that they were doing anything. I don't think that the Thunder were doing anything different. And Wemby got his shots, and he went 11 to 22. He shot 50% from the field, and he was, you know, he made three pointers, and he played well, and he had a great game. He scored 33 points. And then the Thunder adjusted or did something, and I don't think they did anything different with Hartenstein and with Caruso. It just seemed like Wembanyama has been picking and choosing his spots, and for some reason in game five, he was less aggressive. He was standing around more. I don't know what it is. I can't figure out why he was less aggressive in game five than he was in game four. I don't know if he just wasn't, he wasn't getting the shot selection he was going with, or they couldn't get him the ball as much, or what it was, but for some reason, he wasn't going to the basket as much. He was, for someone that is as big and can go to the basket as much as he can, he just wasn't as much. I mean, he did go to the free throw line 12 times, so he was doing something right. But they needed him to do that more, and he just wasn't for some reason.
27: It's Black and Abdallah here on Westwood One Sports and the Westwood One Sports app. Okay, so there's something I want to talk about, which here's the thing. When we have opinions on sports, I am not giving you an opinion hoping that there's a reaction from people listening or just other sports fans, right? Like, my opinion is not coming out based on hoping for a reaction.
1: It's how I feel about sports, and it is what it is.
28: Mm-hmm.
1: Sometimes I have opinions, and then we get the feedback from our great listeners, and it's like, all right, maybe I was a little off on that. All right, maybe I should reconsider. That has happened in the past. And months ago, I had the opinion about Shane Gilgeous-Alexander. And my opinion was, he's unwatchable. The flopping, the flailing, the foul baiting. Yeah, he might win MVP, but this ain't it. And I thought to myself at that time, all right, maybe I was a little out in front of this. Like, maybe I was, maybe I'm thinking too much about this, right? And what has happened since is, it seems to me as if not only were we ahead of the curve on this, but it seems as if the only thing people talk about with Shai Gilgeous-Alexander is his flopping.
28: Careful now.
1: His foul baiting.
28: Careful now.
1: And the way he plays. Am I wrong? It does seem like now, whenever anyone is talking about the league,
28: mm-hmm.
1: and SGA is brought up, the only thing people talk about is him laying on the ground, flopping around like a fish out of water. That's it.
28: Yep.
1: Am I wrong?
28: No.
1: Like it does feel like that is the conversation about him now.
28: Not wrong.
1: It is what it is.
28: Yeah.
1: Have you seen the latest story with Shai Gilgeous-Alexander, SGA, and Underdog Sports?
28: Oh, I have.
1: Okay, so The Athletic has the story. So let's take a step back. Earlier in the week, or like over the weekend, mm-hmm. Underdog Sports released a promotional video of Dylan Brooks playing a game of Operation, but it was mocked to be of SGA. And every time he played, when you're playing the game and you hit a part of the body, it's a foul,
28: yeah.
1: Right? And so, like, right, we all have played the game Operation before.
28: Yeah.
1: But it was a promotional thing for Underdog Sports. Like, it's not a real game that exists, right? They are doing a promo, and they said that they're going to make 100 of them and then give them away, and it's a joke.
28: Yes.
1: It's a joke.
28: Yeah.
1: That's what it is. Foul baiting. It's a promotional joke about SGA, the foul baiter. Foul baiter.
28: Easy.
1: And SGA's people have sent a cease and desist letter to Underdog Sports for all of SGA's name, image, and likeness. So that means they can't even tweet out SGA scored 32 points in game 5 because they have added a cease and desist on all name, image, and likeness in reference to any aspect of their website.
28: Yep.
1: You want to talk about a soft player?
28: Careful.
1: Holy cow. This can't be real, right?
28: It is real.
1: He's that bothered that the only thing people talk about with SGA is the fact that he flops around on the floor.
28: Mm-hmm.
1: We had the numbers from Tom Haberstroh earlier this week. There is no one in the NBA who falls to the ground more than SGA. Foul or no foul? Falling to the ground.
28: Mm-hmm.
1: And he is obviously aware of it. He doesn't like it. Sir, stand on your feet.
28: So,
1: right? How soft is this that you're sending a cease and desist to Underdog Sports because they created a joke promo game of you laying on the ground of Operation?
28: In the last four seasons, including the playoffs, he's attempted 391 more free throws than the next closest players. And I found this, and I had to make sure it was real. Because, you know, like, it's the internet.
1: Yeah.
28: You never know. Underdog Sports. Like, I know I saw the tweet earlier in the week or over the weekend of the game and the Operation. Raj sent it to us,
1: yeah,
28: and it was like, this is funny.
1: Hoops.
28: Yeah. Yeah. And I was like, okay, this is funny. And then you see the cease and desist and you're like, there's no way someone's lawyers or the player would have authorized this.
1: The website, Unethical Hoops. How great is that?
28: Come on, dude. In the middle of the playoffs, in the middle of the Western Conference Finals, you're going to give... Okay, I'll tell you this. I know you want to win tonight, and I know that you want to win and move on in the Western Conference Finals, but the fact that you just gave New York Knicks fans this fodder, this cannon fodder for them to use.
1: Oh, yeah.
28: Like,
1: are you kidding me?
28: What are you doing? They are going to eat you alive. Like, they are still chanting F. Trae Young. And, like, for what? Like, this is the softest thing I can think of from a player in recent memory. To send out a cease and desist a fake game. Like, it's not even... like, you've got Anthony Edwards of the Minnesota Timberwolves in his shoe commercials from the company made commercials taking shots at other players in the ads. And like the other players didn't send out cease and desists.
1: It is the softest look possible.
28: And in a fake game where, like, look, Underdog Sports has some followers, but like this didn't go viral, and like this didn't do like anything, like this didn't get any traction or anything. It's not like this was shown on Inside the NBA or anything like that. This was just passed around. Like, it's not real.
1: Mattel is not making the game.
28: No.
1: Mattel is not actively making this game.
28: No,
1: it's
28: not real.
1: It's not a joke.
28: It's not like people are going to show up in the Spurs. Well, they should now. To Spurs games tonight with this printed out on a poster board at the game. I'm not telling you what you should or shouldn't do in San Antonio tonight.
1: So SGA's attorneys want all promotion of the game to stop. It's not a real game. They want it to stop. Underdog Sports tells front office sports it will not, which is great. I love it. Push back. Yeah. Like, well, you're going to sue us over flopopotamus there?
28: Come on.
1: I've never, and that's why I started this conversation by saying, like, yeah, 2 months ago, okay, I noticed something when I was watching the Thunder. It was mildly annoying to me. I said it on the show, and I thought to myself, all right, maybe I'm a little hard,
28: soft,
1: a little aggressive on my opinion there. And then as time has gone on, everyone else has the same opinion about SGA. I'm not saying that I'm special for it. I'm just saying I'm surprised that this is the national conversation with a player who's won two MVPs in back-to-back seasons and has a chance to go back-to-back as champions.
28: Soft.
1: Like, when have we ever seen something like that in sports where the consensus outside of Oklahoma City and Oklahoma limits, state limits, nobody likes this player? Is that a wrong assumption?
28: I mean,
1: who's walking around being like, ah, that's my dude, that's my number one guy.
28: He's
1: the best player in the league. That's my guy.
28: As much as people don't like LeBron, LeBron has never done anything this soft.
1: Yeah, it's true. It's true.
28: LeBron has never come out and been like, guys, stop making fun of me.
1: Stop making fun of the decision. Guys, stop doing that. Stop making fun of my checkered shirt when I decided to go to South Beach. Stop it, guys.
28: Stop making fun of me.
1: I mean, this is just insane. You can text the show 310-840-4910. I'm at a loss. I can't believe that's real, that they sent a cease and desist to Underdog Sports.
28: I'm hoping they did it without his consent, because there's no way.
1: Oh, you know that's he'll save face and say that it's his team. Everyone's got a team, and his team's the one that they're the ones that did it. The 734, Mike in Detroit says he agrees that the league wants the face for basketball. That's Wemby. But the league is much better when there's faces and rivals.
28: Yeah.
1: And that's a good point. And I think that's why people are into this series, Thunder Spurs. It seems like these two teams don't like each other, and that's great. I love that. It's fantastic. It's Black and Abdallah here on Westwood One Sports and the Westwood One Sports app. Stop making fun of me. Come on, guys. Lamar Jackson was at OTAs yesterday for the Ravens. What he said was it's surprising. We'll tell you about it coming up next.
3: Less than 6 months after knee surgery, Patrick Mahomes is already back throwing at OTAs. But will the three-time Super Bowl MVP be fully ready for the Chiefs opener against Denver? Westwood One Sports.
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0: Westwood One Sports. 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
1: Big story in the NFL offseason, Lamar Jackson, his happiness with the Baltimore Ravens. The Ravens go out, they get a new head coach, Jesse Minter, defensive-minded head coach, takes over for the Ravens. And so some of the conversations like, okay, so Lamar Jackson's ready to take the next step to try and win a Super Bowl. But you go out and as a franchise, you hire a head coach who's not a offensive-minded guy. He's a defensive-minded head coach. How will Lamar Jackson react to this? So far here in the offseason, the OTA is taking place this week. And Lamar Jackson spoke to the media yesterday. This is what he had to say about the new coaches with the Ravens and with Lamar Jackson.
2: New coach, new OC, different new guys in positions. So everything is just new, basically, size upstairs, you know. But coaching staff is just new. And I can say it's a breath of fresh air because everything is just new. That's all.
1: So there you go. Lamar Jackson, breath of fresh air because it's new. There you go. Surprising. Maybe he's happy. He's ready to go.
3: I mean, he might be. He's at OTAs, which is new for him. You know, it's new coach smell, right? You got that new coach smell. Everything is different until it's not. He's actually at OTAs, which is different for him. He's not being fined, so he's got a little extra money in his pocket, which he's not used to, which is good for him. And look, you've got a new offensive coordinator there too, so ideally you've got some different concepts there that are going to highlight what Lamar Jackson is capable of. They're clearly one of the favorites to win the AFC. You believe they're the best team in the AFC. I still think the Bills are the best team in the AFC. They're going to be right in contention to win a Super Bowl this year. And you have to, if you're him, you have to buy in. And right now, one of the big topics of conversation around the Ravens are his contract, is his contract extension. Yeah. And so for him right now, it has to be buy in right now because he wants that big money deal. He wants that huge contract extension.
1: Well, you also have a quarterback that you mentioned, new OC. It's Declan Doyle. He's an offensive coordinator who's never called plays. Mm-hmm. So it's a new offense with a new offensive coordinator who's never been in that spot before. And you have a defensive-minded head coach. You mentioned the contract situation. Lamar Jackson also spoke about that yesterday, his future contract.
2: I was thinking about how I was going to respond to this question if I got it. But, you know, I'm going to give you the same answer I always give. I just want to keep those conversations private. You know, we restructured the deal, and that's what we have right now. So,
4: is there a chance that you could play out this season and just bet on yourself and not sign a contract?
2: We got the reconstruction done, like I said, Jerry. We're just going to go from there.
5: Because it's now 20-some months until possibly be a free agent.
2: Jameson, you're trying to ask the question differently than Jerry just asked me.
5: I am, yes.
2: Yeah, that's smooth, but I'm going to give you the same answer.
5: No, I have a little different question.
2: All right, go ahead.
5: Do you still envision yourself long-term here with the Ravens?
2: Absolutely. I love the Ravens. I love this organization. I love this city. Just the team that drafted me, you know, got a lot of love for me. And I believe, you know, I got a lot of love for the city and this team as well. So, like I told you, the reconstruction is done. Cool with that. But I love Baltimore. Like, everybody should know that by now.
1: All right. So there you go. Lamar Jackson. He's not going to say anything. He loves the city, loves the franchise, does not have a new deal for the future. Current deal restructured. Okay, we'll see how it goes. Seems very non-committal while trying to be someone committing to his current situation.
3: Mm-hmm.
1: Although I don't listen to that from Lamar Jackson and think to myself, well, he's out. I just don't think he has the contract that he was hoping to get at this point, and that's where he's at.
3: I mean, there is the potential out after this season, but technically he does have a contract through next season. So this isn't like the end of this deal. Like, obviously, you don't want him going into next season on the final year of his deal. So you want to restructure it. There is something that you want to do so you can create more cap space, so you can take care of other guys. It is a huge cap hit next year. Yeah, it's $84 million. That's a gigantic cap hit for the Ravens. And ideally you restructure that, you extend him, you spread that over a few more years of Lamar Jackson, And ideally, you get that done because we remember what happened when he went into the contract negotiations last time. And they said, sure, go out, test the market, see how that works for you. And what happened? It didn't work out for him. Nobody gave him the fully guaranteed contract that he was looking for. And he ended up re-signing with the Ravens.
6: Yes.
3: And then now we're into this whole thing. So there's no pressure on Lamar Jackson to get a deal done right now because he's got a contract for next season. The financial security for him is there. If for some reason Lamar Jackson gets hurt during this season, the financial security for him is there. This is all on the Ravens to get a deal done, to get a restructure done, to avoid the gigantic cap hit next season. And you can let this play out and not do anything this season because you have the entire offseason to get something done. So you can have these conversations, and Lamar Jackson is right in to answer these questions these ways. Like, this isn't a big deal right now because you have the whole season. You can even not do it this season. You have all offseason because there's still all of 2027. There's the whole offseason next year. There's still next year to get this done because he's still under contract for next year.
6: No, I know he is. Isn't the concern that because of the fact that he's representing himself, like he doesn't have an agent, and that the way that this has kind of gone, isn't the concern that he may pull a move that we are used to seeing in the NBA with superstars? That if he's disgruntled by any means, he'll just demand a trade and force his way out?
3: He could. I think also the concern...
6: Like, isn't that the concern that, like, heading into this offseason and what's on the horizon is that he is unwilling to negotiate the way that the team would prefer?
3: Sure.
6: And because of that, he might force something. And, yeah, he just said to the media that he loves being there. He loves the franchise, but to me, that's always my read on what the concern over it would be.
3: I think also the concern is, and you heard one of the reporters ask, are you going to bet on yourself? Well, the last time the Ravens had a quarterback bet on themselves, Joe Flacco won the Super Bowl, and then he hamstrung the organization for the next 5 years. So like, if you do that and the Ravens do go out and they win the Super Bowl this year, and you have to give Lamar Jackson the next guy to go 65, 70 million a year, and then he hamstrings your organization for the next 5 years. That's the problem. That's where the Ravens are looking at this and saying, hey, maybe we do need to get something done this offseason before we go out and potentially win the Super Bowl this year. Because if that is the case, we don't want to be the ones to reset the quarterback market with Lamar Jackson and give him some ungodly deal to reset the market because he did bet on himself and doesn't have the representation and does go out and win the Super Bowl. And then he demands $75 million a year because he wants more money than Dak Prescott per year because he's the highest paid quarterback at 60 some odd million a year and wants that money and wants to reset the market. That's the concern for the Ravens because they are projected to be one of the best, if not the best team is in the AFC right now.
6: Yeah. And if you want to talk about betting on himself, he's already won the MVP twice. Mm-hmm. Right now in DraftKings MVP odds for this upcoming NFL season, Lamar Jackson is second in the odds at plus 650. The only player ahead of Lamar Jackson is Josh Allen at plus 550. Mahomes is third, tied with Justin Herbert and Joe Burrow. Drake May follows those three players at plus 1100. Dak Prescott, Matthew Stafford, Caleb Williams, Jordan Love, Jane Daniels, and Brock Purdy. So that's your list of quarterbacks at the top of the MVP odds at this moment.
3: All AFC guys at the top there.
6: Yeah, I mean, but I think when we look at the two conferences, the better teams are in the NFC. The better quarterbacks are all in the AFC.
3: Oh, yeah, absolutely. Absolutely.
6: And we mentioned, and you said that I think Baltimore is the best team in the AFC. You think Buffalo, those are the two top teams. Those are the two top quarterbacks. And in the MVP odds, those are the two top guys.
3: Yeah, and I think that, you know, I think it should play out that way. I mean, you look at the additions that Baltimore made, and you look at what, you know, the Buffalo has added and adding a wide receiver and DJ Moore for Josh Allen, and both having new, it's weird too, because both bringing in new coaching staffs as well, thinking that they're both going to be back in the AFC, or, you know, at least getting close to and getting into an AFC championship game and getting to that mountaintop and getting to a Super Bowl with new coaching staffs, and getting there would be something with new coaching staffs and getting with the quarterbacks there and the threat there for the Ravens. If Lamar is betting on himself, not going into next year with a new deal would be a problem for the Ravens.
6: You can text the show at 310-840-4910. It's Black and Abdallah here on Westwood One Sports. We were talking earlier about how Shai Gilgeous-Alexander's lawyers are issuing a cease and desist letter to Underdog Sports. They put out there a promotional fake game where it's Operation. And every time it's Operation and it's Shai Gilgeous-Alexander, he's on the ground, and every time you

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1: Underdog, yes. NBA, they have not deleted any tweets involving SGA. His name, his image, and his likeness is all over. In fact, if I were them, and I'm not running Underdog.
2: No.
1: I'm not running Underdog Sports, so don't C and D me, Shai Gilgeous-Alexander. I would change my avatar to the little dog with the cape, but the little dog face would be SGA. The face on the dog would be SGA. If I were Underdog.
2: If you were doing it.
1: If I were Underdog, but I'm not. I'm but Adam Abdallah, so.
2: 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Now, you said SGA's name slowly there.
1: Yeah, I did.
2: Because earlier in the show, I think you called him Shane Gillis Alexander.
1: I said Shai Gillis. I said Shai. I didn't say Shane.
2: It sounded like you said Shane Gillis.
1: I didn't say Shane. I said Shai Gillis.
2: At which point, I couldn't keep a straight face.
1: I messed you up for the whole show, because every time you've said it, you've slowed down too now.
2: Shai Gillis Alexander.
1: Yeah, but every time you've said it in a sentence, you've kind of...
2: Now I'm picturing Shane Gillis driving to the hoop, laying on the floor. If you go to our YouTube channel, Bluck and Abdallah show.
1: Yeah.
2: I believe Raj has been working hard on some AI slop.
1: I think Claude has.
2: He's come up with what Shane Gillis would look like in a Thunder uniform on the ground.
1: Oh,
2: jeez.
1: God, I think Shane's let himself go a little, even for him. Is he wearing Allbirds?
2: Now playing in the NBA playoffs. Yes. What's wrong with his face?
1: What's wrong with his face? That's a bad face, for him.
2: So Raj has posted
3: that. I'm a one-shot
2: on
3: AI slop, guys. I don't ask it to revise or tweak. What you put in the AI slot machine, one shot. Yeah. One shot.
1: Are they already facing the Knicks?
2: It looks like it.
1: Wow.
2: It looks like the Knicks and the Golden State Warriors are playing, even though Shane Gillis is laying on the floor.
3: By the way,
2: AI slop, yes.
3: Because I at least find this funny. These were the instructions I gave it. Hi, co-pilot. Yeah. I need you to put comedian Shai Gillis in an Oklahoma City Thunder uniform flopping like Shai Gilgeous-Alexander. Those were the instructions, and that's what we got.
1: I like how you say hi to. You're so polite to the AI.
2: You don't say hi to it.
3: Because when Terminator goes down, they're going to remember I was nice.
2: It's coming
1: for you.
2: Did
1: you say
2: first.
1: Thank you to it after you
3: I did.
1: After spit out the
3: Yes,
1: no,
3: I did.
1: You're not supposed to say thank you.
3: You are. Because when Robert Patrick is the T-1000 and he's coming after me, he'll remember I was nice to him.
2: Unreal. The amount of fossil fuels we're burning because Raj is saying please and thank you
1: a
2: to the chat.
1: A small pond was just drained because you said thank you to the AI.
2: So you can see the picture up on our YouTube live stream, Bleck and Abdallah Show. Make sure you like and subscribe.
3: When you guys are hiding behind John Connor, just remember, you could have just said thank you and please, you'd have been all right.
2: Sure. Mm-hmm. All right. Thank you, Raj. We appreciate it. It's Bleck and Abdallah here on Westwood One Sports. Adam Silver got a chance to talk to ESPN yesterday, and he talked about the issue of flopping, also tanking in the NBA. We hear from Adam Silver coming up next.
4: 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Westwood One Sports.
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0: playoffs are taking place. I just saw a note from NBA PR stating that the game on Sunday, game four of the Western Conference Finals, was the most watched game four of the Western Conference Finals since 1999. So, you know, like, we continue to see these numbers. Spurs, Thunder, we knew all season long in the NBA that those were the two best teams. They were two teams that have won 60-plus games facing off in the playoffs. The first time we've had that since the 90s when the Jordan Bulls took on the Utah Jazz in the NBA Finals. So it's been quite some time before we've seen two teams that everyone knows are the two best teams facing off in a playoff series, and the audience is responding. People are watching. People are following. Yet, a lot of the conversation with the NBA is negative, right? It's tanking. It's load management. It's flopping. It's all the different things that have taken place in this season that are not basketball on the court. Adam Silver yesterday had a chance to talk with ESPN, and he mentioned that tanking is the top issue for NBA fans.
1: We have to fix incentives so teams aren't out there with an incentive to be bad. It's the number one issue for our fans right now. It's nobody wants to see that. It completely obviously goes away once we get to the playoffs, but we just got to fix that problem.
0: So that was Adam Silver yesterday on ESPN television. And okay, yeah, I agree. I do think tanking is the top issue for most NBA fans because it affects the most. When you have a third of the league all not trying, that's a problem with your product on a night-to-night basis.
2: I mean,
0: it just is.
2: I still think it's load management because, but at least if I know my team is going to be bad, like, I can still take my kids to a game, and, like, my kids don't care who's going to be out there. They just want to go see a basketball game. Whereas, like, if I'm going to a game and I want to see the Lakers and Luka's just going to sit out and I don't know that, I'm going to be pissed if I walk in and he's just sitting out for load management. Like, that's the difference. And if I go see another team and a superstar is going to sit out for load management, I'm going to be pissed because he's sitting out for load management. If I know a team is going to be bad, then okay, that team, as long as the team is trying to be bad and there's light at the end of the tunnel, like you're trying to rebuild and you're trying to build a team the way the Thunder were rebuilt and the way, you know, the Spurs got Wemby, and like there's hope and that you can build on hope. There's something for fans to rally behind. Load management is something that you can't predict and night in and night out. And it's so expensive to go to games and to have all these different streaming services to watch games. And if I tune in and I spend the money to watch these games and the stars aren't playing, what's the point?
0: Well, it's not to say that load management is not a problem. I understand your concern. I just don't know if the concern of showing up from night to night because little Johnny wants to see Luka play is as big of a problem of thousands of little Johnnies not even paying attention to their local team because their local team isn't trying to win at all. That to me is a much larger scale issue. Both issues. They're both problems. Ideally, you would have your stars playing in all the games so every little Johnny that goes to a game gets to see his star, right? Like that, ideally, that would be the way to do it. I don't think it's ideal for the NBA to have 12 to 13 teams actively not try to win games at the end of a season, which totally dissipates any interest to the final month and a half of the regular season. So there are people in those arenas where the teams are bad, where, yeah, they would prefer to see the stars, but some of those teams don't have stars. Some of those teams aren't good enough to even have anyone that's a draw that you would want to see or hope. Like, some teams weren't even, like, as a Chicago Bulls fan, the Bulls didn't have anyone good enough that I would be pissed that they were load managing. Who am I? Well, I'm going to be upset that Josh Giddey isn't in the lineup? Please.
2: No, but the Bulls... But
0: The problem with the Bulls is that they weren't trying. With other teams is that they're not trying. That's the large problem in the NBA.
2: You might say that, but Adam Silver will say, okay, but the Bulls lead the league in attendance every year, so they clearly don't have a problem if they're not trying. Like, the Bulls are an exception to the rule because they lead their top 2-3 in attendance every single year. So Bulls fans don't care that they don't try.
0: You get the point.
2: I do.
0: The point was, if you're in New Orleans, your team's not trying. That might be a bad example. I think they're just poorly ran.
2: Yeah.
0: But if you look at Utah was actively not trying to win games.
2: Yeah.
0: So that to me is a much larger problem than having teams resting stars because they are hoping that the star is ready to play in the playoffs. That would tell me that those teams are trying to win on a larger scale.
2: Yeah, but if they end up with Darren Peterson or AJ DeBonta or someone like that, and they end up changing their franchise, it was worth it. It was absolutely worth it. And then you get butts in seats and you get people watching, and it was 100% worth it for them.
0: You could argue that. No doubt.
2: I am arguing that. Yeah, I'm absolutely arguing that.
0: You are also looking at it like that's a final answer. You're right in that conversation. I don't subscribe to that. For every team that tanks or actively tries to lose, you don't get a net result of guaranteed success on the other end.
2: No, I get that, but I think that it's a bigger problem that you have superstars. Like
0: you could argue that there is a guarantee with load management that the teams that were able to successfully do that could move farther in the playoffs. Again, there's no guarantees, but like, I don't think it's a surprise. The Spurs limited Wemby's not minutes, and he was healthy to go in the playoffs.
2: Well, he also can't perform in games back-to-backs.
0: Well, that's not true. They haven't played any back-to-backs in the postseason.
2: Every other game, he doesn't play well.
0: All right. Give me the full list. When we come back, I want to see every game. And I want to see
2: every other game in the Western Conference Finals, he hasn't played well.
0: We're going to also update A.J. Brown in the Eagles. That situation next.
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8: Westwood Sports presents this special tennis update. Men's tennis has, of course, been dominated lately by Carlos Alcaraz and Jannik Sinner. One or the other has won the last 9 Grand Slams. Someone else is going to win the French Open. Alcaraz is injured, which made the red-hot Sinner an overwhelming favorite. He hadn't lost a match in over 3 months, and he seemed on his way to an easy second-round victory against Juan Manuel Cerundolo, up 2 sets and 5-1 in the third, 1 game away. Sinner then wilted in the stifling heat. He lost 18 of the next 20 games. There were places where Sinner was as much as a 100-1 favorite. Not the only 5-setter. Francis Tiafoe and Hubert Hurkacz went 5. 3 of the sets went to a tiebreaker. Tiafoe pulled it out. Another American, 20-year-old Lerner Tien, won in 5. And a 5-set victory for Moise Kwame, a 17-year-old Paris native. With this tennis update, John Stanchett, Westwood One Sports.
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16: I'm Kate Burdett on the Ohio News Network. In Northwest Ohio, a man who stands accused of killing his mother-in-law now has a trial date. Sophia Paraconi of ONN affiliate WTOL-TV in Toledo has details.
17: New developments in the case of the man accused of killing his mother-in-law in Sylvania last month. Jonathan Schmidt is expected to go on trial in September. Investigators say Schmidt beat Marcia Van Druden to death inside her home on April 15th. Police say he was angry about an ongoing divorce and custody case with Van Druden's daughter. Prosecutors have turned over nearly 300 pieces of evidence to Schmidt's attorneys. His trial is set for September 14th. He's due back in court for a pretrial hearing next month.
16: Ohio Governor Mike DeWine is hitting pause on new tax exemptions for data centers in the state. ONN's Heather Pauloff reports.
18: The Ohio Tax Credit Authority will stop accepting new proposals after Tuesday's meeting. State leaders say the industry has brought billions of dollars in investment and new jobs to Ohio, but some communities are pushing back, raising concerns about environmental impacts and health issues. A grassroots group is now trying to put a statewide ban on large data centers on the November ballot.
16: And doctors at Cleveland Clinic are sending out a warning about vaping and teens. A new report from the CDC shows smoking rates have dropped to a record low, but vaping is on the rise. I'm Kate Burdett on the Ohio News Network.
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13: 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Here's Chris Black and Adam Abdallah.
0: That's right, Black and Abdallah here on Westwood One Sports, the Westwood One Sports app, SiriusXM Channel 375, all of our great radio affiliates around the country. I'm Chris Black, along with Adam Abdallah, hanging out with you until 3 Eastern, talking sports. You want to join the show, you can call us at 310-840-4910. That's the call and text line as we get set tonight, Game 6 of the Western Conference Finals, Thunder and Spurs. The Thunder lead the series 3-2. The Spurs, their backs are up against the wall, and we're looking to see if Wembanyama can respond after the poor outing in Game 5 for the San Antonio Spurs. About 5 minutes ago, Abdallah mentioned that Wemby cannot play back-to-back games well. Is that the research project that we are conducting here during the commercial break?
2: Yeah, listen, Chris.
0: What do you have here?
2: Sometimes great thinkers are often mocked. Galileo, Socrates, Christopher Columbus was told that the world was flat, and then now we live in America. So I'm just telling you that when the playoffs started...
0: Is that how that worked?
2: Game one, he put up 35 points against Portland. The next game, he had 5 points, and they lost. The next game they won, he had 27. Then they won the next game after that, but he only had 17 points. Hold on a second. No. Let me finish.
0: Okay.
2: Then game four of the Western Conference semifinals, when he had 39 points. Then game five, he only showed up and had 4 points. He shot the ball 5 times. Remember, he was ejected though, so that's fine.
0: Oh, we're counting that one.
2: They lost that game though, okay, because he probably left because he was tired.
0: You're not going to bring up the fact that he left with a concussion against the Blazers in the game where he scored 5.
2: If you remember the game where they went to double overtime and he had 41 points, the next game he only scored 21 points. He only scored 21 points.
0: Okay.
2: Okay.
0: That was a bad game.
2: That's a bad game. They lost that game.
0: You're not looking at the 17 rebounds, 6 assists, 4 blocks.
2: No, he only scored 21 points. They lost that game. They needed him to go to the free throw line more. He only got to the line 2 times.
0: He's only a scorer.
2: That's not being efficient.
0: He's a scoring player only, huh?
2: They lost that game.
0: Got it.
2: Did they lose that game?
0: I didn't say they didn't.
2: The next night, he put up 26 points.
0: Bad game.
2: They lost that game. They lost that game.
0: Okay.
2: But he put up 33 points in the win.
0: What is your metric for playing well?
2: Scoring points.
0: Scoring points and winning game.
2: Getting to the free throw line.
0: Scoring point, winning
2: getting
0: game.
2: Getting to the free throw line. And then game five, he's standing around with his hands on his knees. He only scored 20 points. He only put up 15 shots. What are we doing here? The dude gets tired. That's what he's doing. He's standing around.
0: Sure.
2: I'm watching on TV the Wemby paradox. Why is he standing around? I'm watching analysts on TV explain to me, why is he standing around in game five, not moving with the offense? Why is he standing around and not moving with the offense like he did in game four? Why, when he scored 33 points? When they won that game, the explanation is simple. Sometimes the explanation is simple.
0: Is it?
2: What goes up must come down.
0: Sure.
2: The explanation is easy, Chris. Like I said, thought leaders are often mocked.
0: Yeah, well,
2: Wemby is tired.
0: You're certainly loud. That's for sure.
2: The reason he didn't win MVP is because he didn't play enough minutes in the regular season.
0: Just a couple fact-checking moments on your rant here.
2: And the reason they lost at home in game four is because he was tired.
0: Okay.
2: The reason they lost Tuesday night, because he's tired. The reason they can't win in these games that they're playing every other night is because he's tired.
0: Okay.
2: And they'll win tonight because he's not tired anymore. And
0: what's the difference there?
2: Because
0: same rest between those
2: games. It's the same
0: games.
2: Rest, but he's not moving as much. You're seeing it. You're seeing it in real time. He's standing with his hands.
0: This?
2: He's standing around. They're showing the video. They're showing the clips of it. He's standing around doing nothing in these games.
0: You said he was tired. You say he's not going to be tired tonight, but it's the same rest.
2: But he's standing around doing nothing in game five. He's just standing there letting the offense do nothing.
0: How is this a show?
2: Are you watching the same game I am?
0: Can I fact check a couple of your items there?
2: Go ahead.
0: First of all, you said he had a bad game against Portland, the second game of that series.
2: Mm-hmm.
0: First round, he left the game after 12 minutes with a concussion.
2: Bad
0: he
2: game.
0: Smacked his head on the floor.
2: All right. Well, he was
0: so
2: tired.
0: You said it's 5 points, bad game.
2: Bad game.
0: Okay.
2: He left.
0: All right. So that's one.
2: Well, he was tired. He went to go take a nap.
0: You also gave the metric that you are counting good games based on points.
2: Yes.
0: And shot attempts.
2: Yeah, he's supposed to be an MVP.
0: Okay, all right. He doesn't do anything else, right?
2: He's supposed to be an MVP, dude. You're supposed to score points.
0: So
2: What did his coach say after the game? What did his coach say after the game in game five? We need him to score more than 20 points. So it's not just me.
0: Okay.
2: It's the head coach of the Spurs said, we need him to score more than 20 points. The head coach of the team said, we need him to score more than 20 points in a game in order to win. So maybe he should listen to his head coach and thought leader Adam Abdallah.
0: Okay.
2: Maybe he should. Yeah. Maybe he should listen to me and his head coach. I don't know.
0: Okay, so
2: your
0: metric is points, shot attempts.
2: Oh, it's not just me and his. It's me and his head coach. Get it right.
0: And wins.
2: It's me and his head coach.
0: Well, I'm talking to you.
2: It's me and his head coach, though.
0: Okay. So you said points, shot attempts, and wins.
2: Yeah, well, so, I mean, it's the playoffs.
0: By your...
2: I'm not head coach of the Cleveland Cavaliers here who's doing metrics based on projected wins and projected points.
0: Okay. By your metrics, game two of the semifinals against the Timberwolves...
2: Yeah, I know he left because he did the elbow.
0: That was a different game.
2: Game four.
0: Sure. Why not? Game two, they won 133-95 by your metric. Good game.
2: Good game.
0: Although you're going to tell me that it was a bad game because he only had 19 points. But then you were also saying in a different part of your rambling rant there that it's the shot attempts. He had 15 shot attempts. So I'm not, which is it?
2: I didn't say it was a good rebounds.
0: They won the game.
2: I didn't say it was a good game.
0: You said it was a bad one.
2: I just said it was a bad, they didn't need him
0: to have
2: a good game.
0: That was a bad one, but they didn't need
2: 39 points the next night was a good game.
0: Okay. Also a win. Yes.
2: Yeah.
0: Okay. All right.
2: They don't need him every single night.
0: Okay. Nope. Correct. And the clincher against the Timberwolves, 19 points, bad game. Yeah, even though they won.
2: They don't need him every single night.
0: Ah, bad game though. 11 shot attempts. But
2: they don't need him every single. Do you understand that? You like a championship level team. You don't need your superstar every single night.
0: I don't think you understand that Wemby's best attribute is not is scoring the basketball.
2: When his head coach says we need more than 20 points from our best player, maybe it should be.
0: They play their best when he isn't doing that.
2: Okay, well, the head coach says different. So maybe...
0: Well, I'm talking to you.
2: Well, maybe you should talk to the head coach.
0: Fine. Book him. You book him.
2: Okay.
0: Get Coach Johnson on the show and we'll ask.
2: Well, he said it. He said, I don't need to ask him. Someone else asked him. Maybe it was Michael C. Wright, friend of the show, who asked him.
0: I don't know what you're doing right
2: now. Who said, what do you need him to do? Oh, we need him to score more points. We need the best player in the world to score more points so we can win the game. I don't know.
0: Yeah, I don't know. I agree. I don't know. I was unaware that Victor Wembanyama is a scoring player only. He does nothing else.
2: His coach said he needed
0: to. Brings nothing else to the table.
2: His coach said he needed to score more points.
0: He's just a guy that's out there.
2: His coach said he needed to score more points. Maybe if he was better defensively, too, they wouldn't lose games. He wasn't so tired.
0: All right. It's Blocky Abdallah here on Westwood One Sports and the Westwood One Sports app. That was an interesting exercise. Just I'm not saying. Sure if your point was proven there.
2: Thought leaders are often lost.
0: Yes,
2: until they're proven right.
0: According
2: Wait till he plays more minutes next year.
0: According to Adam Abdallah, Wembanyama can only play one good game at a time.
2: Bookmark this
0: when he has a following bad game after.
2: Bookmark this when he plays more minutes next year.
0: I'm sure he will.
2: Okay.
0: Why? That's not a surprise.
2: It will. It will be.
0: He only played 29 a night this past season.
2: Exactly. Oh, but they need it because he's going to play more minutes next year because they realize he needs to play more to stretch his ass out. Phrasing.
0: It's Black and Abdallah here on Westwood One Sports and the Westwood One Sports app. Will AJ Brown be traded on Monday? June 1st is Monday, and we have seen and heard the reports here the entire offseason that not only it's will he be traded on June 1st, but will he be traded to the New England Patriots specifically on June 1st? Diane Rossini's the one that reported that months ago.
2: Ooh.
0: That was going to be the case. Well, you know Diane Rossini from the Mike Vrabel, Diane Rossini back and forth. Where in the
11: world? Mike Vrabel and Diana Rossini.
0: Interlocking fingers on top of a roof.
2: Finger lock
0: eight. Sedona. Yes. But she, when she was still with The Athletic, was reporting that June 1st, it was likely to get done, a AJ Brown trade to the Patriots. Now, we do have new information. As Ian Rappaport, ESPN, told that he was on ESPN, and he said that the Eagles and the Patriots are still far apart on a Brown trade.
14: You know, we're all waiting for June 1st to happen so the cap hit is in half for the Philadelphia Eagles and they could trade him. I just don't know that it's going to be like snap your fingers and the deal is done because the two sides are where they have been, which is the Eagles wanting a first-round pick in 2027. The Patriots, the most likely destination, we'll see if someone else arises, but Patriots, the most likely destination, not being willing to give up a first-round pick as of right now. That means they're not particularly close, and yeah, there's a chance this could drag on for the foreseeable future.
0: Could drag on. So how are the relations with A.J. Brown and his teammates with the Eagles, right? Like, could there be a possibility that A.J. Brown returns? OTAs are taking place. Jalen Hurts spoke to the media yesterday, and he was asked about the future of A.J. Brown.
15: Pick the right question to sip on, huh? No, I think for us, you know, we're focused on learning the offense. It really doesn't change in terms of our approach to improve. You know, there's an if, obviously been a lingering thing, but, you know, none can replace all the greatness that we achieved together.
0: So there you go. Also, Jalen Hurts went on to say that they're good. That, quote, they're really good, the two of them. And he mentioned that I think they had their wedding. He wasn't invited, but they're really good. There you go. A.J. Brown and the Eagles. The Eagles have their OTAs going on this week. A.J. Brown is not there.
2: I would invite the godfather of my daughter to my wedding. Wouldn't you?
0: Yeah, you would think, but they're really good. Quote, they're really good.
2: Wouldn't you, in someone that you entrust with the life of your child, should something happen to you, and your significant other?
0: You would think.
2: You would be invited to you and your significant other's wedding?
0: You would think.
2: I mean, that's kind of weird, don't you think? AJ Brown is not going to be an Eagle. I don't know if it happens on Monday. The reports from Ian Rappaport say that New England is reluctant to give up the first round pick that the Eagles want. And that is what is holding this up, because the draft is so much deeper and so much better than the last draft that we just had about a month or so ago. And so that is what is holding this up, or will hold this up come Monday, June 1st. And the reason that the holdup is, and why this is taking place June 1st, is because it's financially better for the Eagles to spread AJ Brown's money and split it up after June 1st per the contract. So if they do this after June 1st or on June 1st or after, it will save them some money and they get a better draft pick because it's after the draft that just took place. Now, does this mean another team could get involved? Well, the Rams reportedly were involved before the draft that just took place in Pittsburgh.
0: How would we describe that? Some light sniffing?
2: Some light sniffing?
0: Some light sniffing around the situation?
2: Well, but that would have involved moving on from Davante Adams, but now that Davante Adams' contract is kicked in and that guaranteed money is kicked in, that's no longer a thing because they've already given him that money. So you can't move on from that now. So that's not going to happen. So maybe there's another team that jumps in if this drags on. The longer this drags on, the more likely it is that another team could jump in and offer up a better pick, because New England has Super Bowl aspirations again. So another team that the Eagles think won't get as far as New England could jump in and make this happen. And so anything could happen if this doesn't get done on June 1st, if New England is reluctant to give up that first round pick.
0: Do you want to do some super early scouting for the draft next year? Wide receivers. Jeremiah Smith from Ohio State expected to be the number one wide receiver on the board.
2: Yeah.
0: Cam Coleman from Texas should be the second guy. Ryan Coleman Williams from Alabama is another name.
2: Yep.
0: Charlie Becker from Indiana. There's a lot of names.
2: Yep.
0: So I think, right, here's my thought. Does A.J. Brown win the Super Bowl for the Patriots? I don't know if that really is that. I don't think he's the missing piece to them getting to the Super Bowl or winning the Super Bowl. So if you want additions to your wide receiver core for your young quarterback, it may be more valuable for you to wait for the NFL draft next year. I get it. You won't be able to use the player in this upcoming season.
2: Yeah.
0: But I do understand not wanting to give up a first-round draft pick for A.J. Brown. Is A.J. Brown at this time worth a first round draft pick? I don't know. He was a 1,000-yard receiver for 7 touchdowns last season.
2: Yeah, but you would think, I mean,
0: okay, in a new situation, new quarterback, is it going to unlock the AJ Brown that we saw like 4 years ago?
2: Well, in the hit piece that was put out against Jalen Hurts early in the offseason on ESPN about the tension between Jalen Hurts and A.J. Brown, it made it seem that a lot of it was on Jalen Hurts and his displeasure with the offense. Now, the Eagles do have a new offensive coordinator, so maybe that changes. And maybe this does change for A.J. Brown. Maybe he does get more touchdowns. And maybe that 1,000 yards does tick up a little bit. Now, the Patriots did sign Romeo Doubs, so they do have another wide receiver. Like, he's not AJ Brown level, but it's another
0: guy.
2: Now look, right now you can't go in with Romeo Doubs and Kayshawn Booty and Mac Hollins as your guys if you're the Patriots. Like, that's not going to get it done. I think the Patriots are going into this offseason anticipating having AJ Brown.
0: If you told me the asking price was a second and something else, that to me makes more sense. AJ Brown to me is no longer a first round pick traded player.
2: The thought
0: he's
2: for
0: not
2: me,
0: that good anymore.
2: The thought for me of giving up a first round pick for AJ Brown was doable because it was the 31st overall pick.
0: Yeah, no.
2: In the last draft that we just had.
0: And I'm not trying to rain on the Patriots parade, but we all expect New England to take a step back in this upcoming season. That so could, then you're talking about
2: that could be the 25th pick, the 26th pick.
0: Well, you're being generous. I'm guessing it's going to be in the mid-teens.
2: Whoa, that far of a backslide?
0: Well, you think the Patriots are going to make the playoffs?
2: I would expect them to be a wild card team. You don't think they're making the playoffs?
0: You didn't
2: at
0: even
2: all.
0: Finish that word because you couldn't get you couldn't muster out
2: my
0: the,
2: voice
0: the
2: went so,
0: confidence
2: my,
0: to say. Wild voice, card team.
2: Well, because I want to see if they get him or not. My voice went so high that I don't know.
0: I don't know, man. There's a lot. Buffalo is going to be the best team in the division.
2: Yes.
0: There's a lot of really good teams in the AFC. Yes, they should be competing for a wild card spot. But if they are not a wild card team, then you're looking at like the 17th pick, the 16th pick.
2: Whew. Well, if that's the case, then...
0: Yeah, I'm not giving up that for A.J. Brown. Come on now.
2: But the Patriots don't think that. Like, the Patriots aren't sitting there thinking we're going to have the 16th overall pick, and that's why we're not giving it up for A.J. Brown. The Patriots are sitting there thinking we're giving up the 32nd pick for A.J. Brown.
0: Yeah, every team does that.
2: I know, but that's why they're hesitant to give that up. So they're even hesitant of thinking that we're giving up the 32nd pick.
0: It's Black and Abdallah here on Westwood One Sports and the Westwood One Sports app. All right, coming up next, we need to get Raj's opinion on your opinion on Wembanyama and his inability to play two good games in a row. So we will talk to Raj. Over-unders with Raj coming up next.
20: The Thunder beat the Spurs and lead the series 3-2. SGA and crew are a win away from punching their ticket to their second consecutive finals. Will they get it done tonight in San Antonio? Westwood One Sports.
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0: One Sports. Here's Chris Black and Adam Abdallah.
1: That's right. We're hanging out with you until 3 Eastern right here on Westwood One Sports and the Westwood One Sports app. Broadcasting live each and every day from the great city of Chicago. And now it's time for Over and Unders with Raj as we go to Parts Unknown in Colorado.
2: And the next question comes from the line of Raj Sharan with Westwood One. Please proceed.
1: Please proceed. Hello, Raj.
3: Hello, Black. Hello, Abdallah. And Scout's Honor. I did not plan this way. When I wrote the over-under questions, I did not know that you guys would be going at it, not only about Wemby, but specifically Wemby scoring the segment leading in, because it's literally the first question I wrote in over-unders. Mm-hmm. Bleck is a fan of Wemby's game affecting all areas of the basketball court. Abdallah, he is backing up the Spurs coach that Wemby needs to score more points. So that's going to lead us right into our first over-under question. Victor Wembanyama is going to score over or under 24.5 points tonight. He's averaging 18.5 in this series. Abdallah, is Wemby going to do what his coach wants him to do?
4: I want Chris to go first.
1: I want to look up his point total.
4: I want to look up his point total, so I don't want to stall. I want to look up his point total. I'm looking up his point total on DraftKings. Come on, give me a second.
3: Sounded very Seinfeld there. Come on.
1: Yeah, I know.
4: Give me a second. Oh, I'm stalling.
3: What's the deal there? Playing peanuts.
1: All right, we used up all the Seinfeld references right there for the week for the network.
4: Well, Costos, I think, is off tomorrow. So.
1: That was the tip-in. The tip-in was, what's Costos going to do tomorrow?
4: He's off tomorrow. I think
3: it's 28. It's 28 tonight on DraftKings.
4: Okay. Yeah. Okay, so I think he's going to go over. He's going to go over because on the every other game, he has a good game. Because he had his hands on his knees, and he's just waiting. We just wait till I get back home, and I've had my rest, and I've slept in my bed.
1: Same rest.
4: Slept in my bed. Yeah, but it's different rest because he slept in my bed.
1: What are you doing?
5: He's lost his damn mind.
1: He's on one today, man.
4: I tell you guys, thought leaders are often mocked.
1: Yeah. I think it'll be over the 24.5 because I think he will have a good game tonight, Raj. So I'm going to go over on it. What did you make of about 20 minutes ago here on the show? Abdallah trying to say that Wemby cannot play a good game unless he scores points and has shot attempts. What did you think of that, Raj?
3: I believe it began again about him not playing enough minutes in the regular season, right? And then that evolved into the back to back. Now, what I find interesting is I didn't even realize that Wemby wasn't playing that many minutes in the regular season until months ago. Bleck brought it up. Like you caught it, Chris, he doesn't play that much, and it's going to be interesting to see how it works in the playoffs when he plays more. So that evolves into Abdallah's opinion that after game one, when we were ready to crown this dude like the greatest player of all time, and Abdallah's like the one guy who's like, I don't know here, I'm a little worried, he didn't play enough minutes. We're like, that was your takeaway from last night? And Abdallah's sitting there, he's like, he looks so tired in overtime. And now here we are games later, and Abdallah, he's doing the shrug emoji right now because he's like, I was right.
4: I was right.
3: That's what I took away from it.
1: He's like half right. I don't know about that.
4: I'm just saying.
1: I don't know if he's necessarily right. Okay,
4: I'm just
1: Raj.
4: Saying.
3: What a tangled web we weaved over this entire thing.
1: Very I'm going to go over on it.
3: All right, guys. Let's go to the NFL. We talked about the Baltimore Ravens earlier today. Lamar Jackson usually isn't at this stuff. He's there. He seems happy. Breath of fresh air. He's got a positive attitude. So I asked, under his new head coach, Jesse Minter, and really his new OC coming from the Chicago Bears, Stephen Doyle, Lamar Jackson will pass for over or under 31.5 touchdowns this season. Real drastic difference in performance the last 2 years. Last year, he only played 13 games, tossed 21 touchdowns. You go back the year before he played the full season, he tossed 41. So I split the difference at 31.5 touchdowns for Lamar Jackson his first year in a new offense. Bleck?
1: Yeah, and Raj, like when you hear those numbers, it's not a equal representation based on, oh, well, if he plays more games, he'll throw more touchdowns. I mean, you're telling me in a 4-game difference, he threw 20 more touchdowns than he did the year before, which is insane. I'm guessing he will be better this upcoming season. I'm going to go under the 31.5, but I don't think his success for touchdown passes has anything to do with the actual new offense that will be implemented. It will be whether or not he can stay healthy. If he can play enough games, which it goes back to the same conversation we have with various different running quarterbacks. Mm-hmm. If you run more, or you are a quarterback who looks to leave the pocket, you are hurt and hit more often than other quarterbacks. So if the new offense can get him to stay in the pocket and be a pocket passer more than usual, then he has a chance to go over. I just don't think it'll happen in year one. 31.5, I will go under.
4: I'm going to say over, but I think this is why. So the year he threw 41 touchdowns 2 years ago, he was sacked 23 times. Last year, and I know it was four less games, he threw 21 touchdowns. He was sacked 36 times. Declan Doyle coming from where? Chicago with Ben Johnson. What is the one thing Ben Johnson did with Caleb Williams? He cut his sacks by more than half. So if we think that Declan Doyle can do that with Lamar Jackson and get those sacks back down from 36 and cut them down to, let's say, 20, 23 again, then those numbers could go back up around, I'm not going to say 41, but could go to 31, 32. Because if you're getting rid of the football faster, if you're progressing through the offense, if you're going through all your reads, that kind of stuff, I think that the offense will flow better. I think that if you're getting sacked less, that means you're moving the ball down the field, all that kind of stuff. You're not getting behind the sticks, you're not getting behind the chains, all that kind of stuff. So I'm going to go over because I think those same concepts are going to come to Baltimore with Declan Doyle.
3: All right, guys, let's go back over to the hardwood. I don't know what the legal implications are of our next topic, so I just gonna disclaim, start off there. I hope Shea's attorneys aren't listening. All right, Abdallah, Shea Gilgeous-Alexander will shoot over or under 9.5 free throws tonight. He's averaging just over 10 during the Western Conference Finals.
4: Ooh, I'm gonna say they're on the road. I'm gonna go under. Because you're going to get a Spurs-friendly whistle tonight. I'm going to go under. If this goes 7 and you go back to Oklahoma and you ask us this again, it's because the game's over the weekend. So you can ask us this again tomorrow. Because if it goes 7, you can ask us this again tomorrow.
1: Saturday.
4: So the game will be Saturday. So you can ask us this again tomorrow. I'll go over for game 7, but I'll say under tonight because the game is on the road and the whistle will be Spurs-friendly.
1: Tomorrow we will play fill in the blank.
4: I understand that, but you could say how many will be, and I could fill in the blank.
3: SGA
4: and I could
3: will
4: say,
3: shoot blank free throws.
4: So he'll shoot blank free throws. So yeah,
1: Raj, I'm gonna go over. I think Shea Gilgeous-Alexander will get to the free throw line tonight, but I don't see that being like the way the game is dictated. I think he will get to the foul line many times, but I think the Spurs start off quickly. And he will be the one that's like keeping the Thunder in the game with his ability to dribble drive into the paint and then flop away. And then he will be rewarded in some situations. But I do think that the whistle will be heavy on the Thunder defensively. I think where the Spurs will be more aggressive at home going after the basket, especially like Stephon Castle dribbling into the paint and then being able to body as he gets the, we saw in game one, Dylan Harper was able to do that, and it really hasn't happened since game one. So I'm looking for the Spurs to be more aggressive towards the basket tonight, but SGA will go over the free throw number you've set.
3: All right, guys, back up to Philadelphia. We heard from Jalen Hurts earlier today. We presume A.J. Brown is gone. Mekhi Lemon is in. Look, last year, Jalen Hurts did not rank in the top half of quarterbacks in passing yards. So I ask, Jalen, Hulu has live sports, Hurts will rank over or under 13.5 in the league in ranking in passing yards this season. Abdallah?
4: Under. Or over.
1: What?
4: Worse. I'm going to say over that number. So he's going to be worse than that.
3: Yeah, yeah.
4: Yeah, over.
3: If he's like 16th or 17th or 18th.
4: Yeah, so over is what I meant to say. Yeah, over. So he's worse than that is what I mean. Yeah, over that. So he's worse than that.
1: I'm with you guys.
4: Yeah.
1: He's going to be worse this
4: worse
1: year,
4: than
1: too.
4: That is what I mean to say. Yeah.
1: I'm going to go over as well.
4: Yeah. I got confused of under which under over meant worse.
3: I we're mean not to buying say worse. That he knows the pressure is on him after the hit piece.
1: Yeah, we're gonna
3: and, you know, he's going to put
4: yeah,
3: it all
4: but
3: together.
4: He's got, but he's got, you know, he's got Mekhi Lemon. He's got like a new pieces there, a new offensive, another new offensive coordinator. I just think there's too much turnover for him to be on pace with that. So I'm going to say worse than the 13.5. So I'm going to go over.
3: Yeah. All right, guys.
1: I'm going to go over as well.
3: All right. So you guys both go over on Hurts, yep. meaning he'll be worse. And finally, we have, we'll hear a little later in the show from Rob Manfred, the head of Major League Baseball. But this has been a big one that we've hinted a little at. So I figured, you know what? Let's go ahead and put a number on this sucker. All right. So Major League Baseball is going to miss over under 81.5 games, half the season next year, due to a work stoppage. Christopher Black.
1: Okay, my answer is it'll be under because I don't think baseball is that stupid. You can't in its the Major League Baseball is thriving right now. People love baseball. You have a team that's going for a three-peat. So that's a fascinating storyline with the Dodgers. They're also a team that is easily hateable. For markets where they are not spending the way the Dodgers do, they are a villain that everyone can kind of point to. I think the fact that in recent years that the pitch clock has added to the snappiness of going to the ballpark and enjoying a baseball game in under 2.5 hours, it baseball is great. The ratings were up last year in the Major League Baseball playoffs. We saw in the World Series the ratings were great. We've seen here in the first month and change of the MLB season, we're now ending the second month of the season, that the national TV ratings for baseball this year have been up. So baseball's having a moment right now. You cannot derail the social enthusiasm for baseball by sitting out half of a season. You cannot do that. Someone's got to fold. You got to play baseball next year. I'm going to go under the number of 81.5.
4: What did you say? They're not that stupid?
1: They're not that stupid.
4: Oh, they are.
1: Baseball's not that stupid.
4: They are the stupidest.
1: They are the stupidest.
4: They are the dumbest. They can and they will. I'm going to say over. They are so far apart. You have owners fighting with owners. Owners fighting with owners. Some of them want a salary cap and some of them don't. So not only are the two sides, the players and the owners, fighting, you have owners that can't agree. That's the problem. You have owners of the Dodgers and the Mets that say, let us spend. I got money. Let me spend it. Let me show it and throw it. And you've got owners of other teams that say, what? No, stop paying all these players. You're making me look bad. You're making me, the cheap owner, look bad because you're giving Ohtani $1 billion and deferring it for 70 years.
1: Don't talk about Jerry Reinsdorf like that. Abdallah, that's not right.
4: So they can't get along within themselves. How do you think they're going to get along with the players? There's no way. So it's over. It's for sure over.

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1: It's just this month's event. No big deal.
2: Who's classic?
3: This month's
1: there's another one.
3: So what was it? Last month it was Backstab?
1: No, Backstab was Carlito's finishing move back in the 2000s. It was Backlash.
3: When is SummerSlam?
2: In the summer.
1: August.
3: Oh, end of the summer. Okay, what's the June event?
1: Money in the Bank.
3: Okay, all right.
2: What's July?
1: I don't remember.
2: Are the Bushwhackers coming back?
3: That's what I'm thinking. Yes. And Doink the Clown.
2: Oh, man, I love Doink.
1: Oh, I lied. It's not right. Money in the Bank's not until September. July is a Saturday night's main event at the Garden, MSG. Maybe we'll see a banner up in the crowd. The NBA Cup banner's already up there, but maybe there'll be another banner by the time
3: we're there. Come on, Raj. We're already... ESPN has taken over sports coverage with wrestling. We don't need to do it.
1: I'm embracing it now.
3: Too.
1: I fought it before, but now it bothers you guys so much. I'm channeling my inner
2: There's
1: Dylan Brooks.
2: There's softball on
1: I'm
2: right now. I'm surprised they don't have a wrestler.
3: They broke in with a wrestler.
2: I'm surprised they don't have a wrestler taking an at-bat in this softball game.
3: It's outrageous. What happened to the sports I used to
1: Give me more
3: consume?
1: And more of it. Inject it in my veins.
3: Unbelievable. All right. Thank you, Raj. Thank you.
1: Thank
3: Appreciate
1: you,
3: it. Yes. We're
1: going to
3: go to
1: Italy.
3: Impromptu Italy trip so Raj can see the wrestling. Yes. I'll go. I'll support the team.
2: Twist my arm.
3: Yeah. 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Armin's like, what? I didn't approve a trip to Italy for them. Like, what?
2: He hasn't gotten my expense report for the HGH.
3: I didn't approve that trip.
2: We're going over to buy HGH, Armin.
3: What are they doing? I didn't approve this.
2: The summer of HGH.
3: Black and Abdallah here on Westwood One Sports. So, Rob Manfred, we were just talking about baseball. They're having a moment. Things are going well. Abdallah's saying they're the stupidest, that they can't figure it out. And I don't think that they can afford missing games next season. Manfred spoke to ESPN yesterday, and he talked about the payroll gap in baseball. We'll address that and talk about that coming up next.
4: The Super Bowl champion Seahawks, MVP Matthew Stafford's Rams, and Mike Vrabel's Patriots are all back on the field for OTAs. Football news is happening now, and no one covers it like your home of the NFL and Super Bowl 61, Westwood One Sports.
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14: 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We have the live stream up each and every day, hanging out with you until 3 Eastern. Yesterday, Rob Manfred had a chance to speak on ESPN television with Pat McAfee. And, you know, with baseball in this situation right now, the season's 2 months in. There's a lot of great storylines, you know, that we know that overall people are into baseball right now. The TV ratings last year in the playoffs were up. You also have a champion that people, it's easy to hate, right? The Dodgers spend more money than anyone else. They defer funds. Not every team can do that. Some teams can. Not everyone can. And so when you get that into this season and you see that the Dodgers are going for the third world title, and then also you have the idea that people are watching baseball. Things have worked for the game of baseball. With that said, the looming labor dispute is on the horizon.
15: Yeah, and it's a problem for baseball because this is something that they've known has been coming. And I feel like when you know that there's a deadline and you wait, and we know, look, it's not like they haven't been negotiations. Negotiations have started, but get together, start working this out. You see all the evidence that baseball is in a good place. There's no reason that there should be a lockout. There's no reason that you guys can't come to an agreement to have a new collective bargaining agreement that doesn't end in a work stoppage.
14: Here is Rob Manfred yesterday on ESPN talking about the payroll gap, which is not fair in baseball?
16: Our payroll gap from top to bottom is $446 million. That's not a fair fight. And the numbers really bear out that it's not a fair fight. If you have a high payroll, you're much more likely to make the playoffs. And if you have a high payroll, your chances of going to each of the successive rounds are massively higher than a low payroll club. And, you know, look, fans want competition. That's what it's about at the end of the day. And we need to get that one fixed.
14: So that was Rob Manfred. Yes, we need to get that fixed. Thank you, Rob. Also, Manfred went on to talk about the consideration for expansion in baseball.
16: You know, we try to think in 10-year segments, you know, what should it look like? How can we make it better? I think that one of the things that we've begun to think about is expansion. There's a lot of markets in the United States, in North America, quite frankly, Canada and Mexico, that would like to have Major League Baseball. When people want your product, I think it's kind of incumbent on you to try to figure out a way that if you can deliver that product to them. And the advantage of expansion is it opens up a whole lot of opportunities in terms of things like geographic realignment, which promotes rivalries, reduces travel in what's a, you know, we have a tough season, 162 games in 186 days. That's, tough.
14: Yes, it's tough. The reason is you expand for the rights of a franchise.
15: You want more money.
14: Which are in the billions.
15: You want
14: money.
15: More.
14: Ah, Rob, dollars. It's money.
15: You want more dollars.
14: Yes. Okay, yeah, we can realign our divisions. Yeah, because that's what people really
15: want.
14: You want
15: more
14: money. Mm-hmm. Yeah, no. You want
15: you want to get rid of, yeah, get rid of rivalries. Everybody loves that.
14: Owners want more money. So that's our guy, Rob Manfred, in here on the Black and Abdallah Show. Whenever we hear a clip from Rob Manfred and whenever he's in the news, we need to throw back to the World Series in 2020 when Rob Manfred was on the field handing out the MVP trophy to Corey Seager. Now, we must say here on the Black and Abdallah Show, he was medically cleared. He was not, there was nothing wrong medically with Rob Manfred in this sound clip handing the trophy to Corey Seager. Take a listen.
17: Corey, you thrilled our fans throughout the postseason with a great performance. You led the Dodgers to a World Series victory, and it's my pleasure to recognize your great play with the Willie Mays Most Valuable Player Award presented by Chevrolet.
14: There he is. There's Rob Manfred.
17: You thrilled our fans.
15: Yep. Hello.
14: Hit it, Roy. Hit
15: I'm
14: it.
15: I'm back.
14: Yes.
15: To ruin your baseball.
14: Yes, Rob Manfred.
15: I'm here.
14: The Black and Abdallah Show. We must say, on national radio,
15: hello,
14: he was medically cleared. Major League Baseball released a statement saying he was medically cleared. So
17: you thrilled our
14: you hello. Thrilled our fame. That's the case. If he's medically cleared, that means we can make fun of it.
15: Hello,
14: Corey. Corey.
15: Do you like the
14: Corey.
15: New automated balls and strikes system? Is it fun? Do you like challenge? Do you like a challenge?
14: I think people like the challenges.
15: Do you
14: Rob?
15: Like looking at the
14: tap the helmet?
15: Do you like the scoreboard thing?
14: Tap the helmet.
15: People
14: yes.
15: can go.
17: You led the Dodgers.
15: Or they can go boo. Or they can go,
17: Corey.
15: Or they can go boo. And then I made I'm
17: Corey.
15: I did that. I did that. I did it. But guess what? Guess what? Chris.
14: Yes.
15: Guess what?
14: Yes, Rob. Yes.
15: No baseball for you.
14: Well, no, we have baseball this season.
15: Not anymore.
14: This season. Yes.
15: Next
14: yes.
15: year.
17: You thrilled our fans.
14: Yes, we do have baseball.
15: There's
14: that
15: two.
14: Is true.
15: The gap
14: is widening.
15: Too big?
14: Too big of a gap?
15: It's too big.
14: Too big of a gap.
15: Too big.
14: Between the Dodgers and others.
15: It's too big between the Dodgers.
14: The Dodgers aren't the only ones.
15: And the White Sox.
17: You led the Dodgers.
15: The Dodgers.
14: Well, it's not just the White Sox. What about the Pirates? And the Marlins.
15: The Marlins.
14: You the teams that don't want to spend.
15: They don't thrrill fans. Well, the Munizaki's Murakami's.
14: The what?
15: Munizaki's.
17: You thrilled our fans.
15: The Munizaki's Murakami's. He thrill fans.
14: The what?
15: Murizaki's Murakami's.
17: Corey.
15: Thrills fans. He hits the ball far.
17: Corey.
15: But
17: Corey.
15: They won't get to
17: Rob.
15: The postseason.
17: Corey. Rob.
14: Corey. Rob.
15: Because they don't have any money.
14: Yes. I disagree. I think we will have baseball.
15: You're wrong.
14: I hope not.
17: You led the Dodgers.
14: He was medically cleared, all right?
15: There's no
17: you
15: way.
17: You thrilled our fans.
14: Baseball said he was okay.
15: There's no way, dude. There's no way. Yes. There's no way they have baseball. There's no way.
14: You know how it is.
15: He even said it. He said it right there. The gap.
17: Corey.
15: The commissioner is saying, the commissioner who works on the behalf of the owners.
17: Corey.
15: He works for the owners, is saying that the owners are too far apart from themselves.
14: Right.
15: Well, dude.
17: Corey.
15: Dude.
14: All right. Well, there you go. It's Rob Manfred. Yep.
15: You know what they need to do?
14: Medically cleared.
15: Move the World Cup to next year so we have something to watch. Because they ain't going to mean nothing in the summer.
14: Oh, you're telling me.
15: Nothing.
17: Corey.
14: That's our guy, Rob Manfred.
15: Goodbye.
14: With Black and Dolly here on Westwood One Sports and the Westwood One Sports app. Kyler Murray and J.J. McCarthy gave different answers on their relationship yesterday. We talk about that coming up next.
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21: 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It seemed all set up for Jannik Sinner to win the French Open, the only Grand Slam he hasn't won, to put away the memory of last year's final in Paris when he blew a two-set lead and three match points, lost to Carlos Alcaraz, who's injured, and that made Sinner the winner of 30 straight matches, five straight tournaments, the huge favorite. But in a fifth straight day of temperatures in the 90s, Sinner, facing Juan Manuel Cerundolo of Argentina, got ill, blew a huge lead, lost in five sets.
22: Starting to feel very dizzy, very low of energy, and tried to serve it out, but didn't have a lot of energy. Fourth set, I let it go a little bit, trying to have a bit more energy in the fifth. Very important game, the first one, couldn't hold, and then it went all a bit downwards.
21: The women's top seed is Aryna Sabalenka. She's playing now. She's won the first set. Coco Gauff just won her match. John Stashower, Westwood One Sports.
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1: I'm Kate Burdett on the Ohio News Network. A Columbus man has been arrested for the murders of his wife and daughter on the city's east side. Colin Dorsey of ONN affiliate WBNS-TV reports.
2: Columbus police arrested a man after a mother and her child were stabbed to death. This happened in Far East Columbus. Police arrested 35-year-old Derek Green. Police say the woman who was killed is his wife. Investigators say the killings followed an ongoing domestic dispute. SWAT officers tracked Derek Green down and arrested him late last night.
1: Public health officials in one southwest Ohio county have issued an alert after a series of suspected overdoses. ONN's Brianna Albizu has details.
3: The Hamilton County Addiction Response Coalition made an overdose alert yesterday after a spike over the holiday weekend. Between last Friday and this past Tuesday, there were 12 suspected deaths. On Friday, 4 fatalities were reported and 5 ER visits for non-fatal overdoses happened Monday. 23 total deaths have been recorded so far this month, which doubles the total from a year ago. The agency says the concern is a deadly change in street drug potency and mixtures. Carrying Narcan is advised.
1: And after more than 70 years of professional golf in Akron, Firestone Country Club is about to lose its final PGA Tour event. The Senior Players Championship is moving to California next year, leaving Firestone without a pro tournament for the first time since 1954. I'm Kate Burdett on the Ohio News Network.
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0: Is Black and Abdallah on Westwood One Sports. Here's Chris Black and Adam Abdallah.
5: That's right, Black and Abdallah here on Westwood One Sports, the Westwood One Sports app, Sirius XM, Channel 375. All of our great radio affiliates around the country. I'm Chris Black along with Adam Abdallah on the air until 3 Eastern, and then we'll hand it off to Jim Rome and the Jim Rome Show right here on Westwood One Sports. The phone number is 310-840-4910. You can call or text the show at that number. And Abdallah, I want to play a game with you. It's a game we love to play here on the show. It's called, Is This Something or Is It Nothing?
6: Oh,
5: is it something
6: game.
5: Or is it nothing?
6: Yeah.
5: Yesterday, the Minnesota Vikings are at OTAs, and both quarterbacks got a chance to talk to the media.
6: Mm-hmm.
5: Now, we know with the Minnesota Vikings in this offseason, they bring in Kyler Murray. You and I both think that Kyler is an instant upgrade at the quarterback position. I'm not going to tell you he's going to be a top 10 quarterback, but with Kevin O'Connell and what we've seen, the potential of Kyler when he plays well, I'm expecting Minnesota to get better quarterback play from that position in this upcoming season.
6: Mm-hmm.
5: And we also know the other part of the story is that J.J. McCarthy was drafted 3 seasons ago, and he has started limited games in the NFL, but he clearly needs more development. And that's the story and why watching Minnesota in this offseason and how they handle the quarterback position will be a top NFL storyline as we head towards training camp at the end of the summer.
6: Yeah, and I think that going through this process, at least the process that the media is available to watch, because that's all we'll get to know, it'll be interesting to see once we get to training camp specifically, because OTAs, you only get one day of media availability usually. It'll be interesting to see once we get to training camp how the reps are divvied up.
5: Yeah.
6: Is it Kyler gets reps with the ones one day, JJ gets one day with the ones, or is it like 75-25? Is it 60-40? Because that will tell the true story. And Kevin O'Connell knows that this is a championship, maybe not championship, this is a division-winning caliber team. The NFC North is pretty wide open. I would say the Lions are the best team in the NFC North, and the rest are pretty even. The Bears are right there. They won the division last year, and everybody else was right there in the mix. And I think that the Vikings have a shot as long as Kyler Murray can prove himself a legitimate starter. The Packers are right there. And like I said, the Bears are still right there. So I think anybody can win this division. And I think Kevin O'Connell knows that. And I don't think he's going to mess around. If one of these guys separates themselves early, I think all of the reps of the, with the first team are going to go with whoever separates themselves. And I think it would be foolish to say that it's not going to be Kyler Murray.
5: Yeah, and I think when you say we're going to keep our eyes on the reps, rep watch. Like there are two teams that come to mind, maybe three. Three teams that come to mind when we talk about rep watch when we get towards training camp. It's going to be Minnesota. It's going to be Cleveland. And I'm guessing it'll be Atlanta.
6: Yeah.
5: Those are the three, right? Everyone else, we kind of know who the starters will be. Yeah, obviously, whatever happens with Jacoby Brissett, his holdout because he wants starter money, even though he's a backup. Okay, we could throw we could throw the Cardinals into the mix too for rep watch. You know, you lift him, bro. Let me watch your reps. You know, like that's what popped into my head when you were saying talking about the reps. But ideally, these teams will know as they head into the training camp. And Jeff Schwartz has filled in on the show multiple times. He played in the NFL for 10 years for the Giants on the offensive line. And he laughed at the whole conversation of splitting reps because his point is in the world of the NFL, there is no competition for that stuff. That no. Someone is a starter and they will get the first team reps with the first team. And that's just what it is. The NFL teams don't have the time to mess around and waste sharing the reps between multiple players. So it's just the case. So when we look at Minnesota specifically, that's why I ask you, Abdallah, while we play the game, is it something or is it nothing? Let's listen to the two quarterbacks who spoke to the media yesterday, because I think you can draw conclusions to what was said, but also maybe we're overhyping and looking too much into what was said yesterday at Vikings camp at OTAs. Here is Kyler Murray on what he said, how he wants to help J.J. McCarthy. Here's Kyler.
7: It's been great. It's been great. Obviously, I know he's a younger guy, so any way I can help him, obviously, I feel like, you know, I've played 7 years now going on eight, so I'm considered a veteran, even though I don't see myself as that. Give him any knowledge that he needs. Again, you know, we're both competitors, and I know, you know, we both want what's best for the team.
8: Been receptive to hearing criticism?
7: Of course. Yeah, he's overly receptive, you know, and he's always communicating, asking questions, stuff like that, so it's been good.
5: All right, Kyler Murray. And quite honestly, that's a refreshing...
6: That's QB1.
5: Great answer.
6: That's a QB1 answer right there.
5: Great answer from a quarterback who essentially his last team told him he wasn't any good.
6: Yeah.
5: They didn't want him anymore.
6: Mm-hmm.
5: And honestly, the Cardinals don't have an option.
6: No.
5: Right? Like, they threw him out to the trash.
6: Yeah.
5: And they don't have a replacement.
6: No.
5: Well, okay.
6: They will next year when they draft one or two overall. But
5: at the moment, they don't.
6: Yes.
5: This is in a situation where the Cardinals had the number one pick and they're bringing in the guy that's going to replace the guy.
6: Correct.
5: They you know, they drafted Carson Beck, but we'll see.
6: Yeah.
5: All right. That's it. Is it something or is it nothing? All right. Let's take a listen from the other perspective. Here's J.J. McCarthy on his relationship with Kyler Murray so far.
9: You know, it's just like two guys in a classroom. You know, he sits on one side, I sit on the other side, and it's the coach's responsibility to teach us and coach us. So,
10: is there any awkwardness, like, between you two?
9: Awkwardness, you know, it's just like the same feeling, you know, when you're in high school and there's another person on the other side of the room. That's just kind of how it is. So I wouldn't say there's any awkwardness.
5: Is it something or is it nothing? Kyler's response seemed mature, to understand the situation, and support the young kid. J.J. McCarthy, the way I'm reading it, if you want to, is it something or is it nothing? To me, it screams vibes of this is something where McCarthy's obviously bothered that Kyler Murray was brought in, and he views it as... the two of them are equals, and he's not learning anything from Kyler Murray because the coaches coach, the teachers teach, and we're both in high school sitting in the same class together, and it's every man for himself. Is it something or is it nothing?
6: That dude is pressed. That dude is upset. That dude is so bothered by Kyler Murray coming in and having this competition and being told that he has to win his job back because of his performance or lack thereof, and this is not his gig anymore. And that, yeah, okay, you can say it's Kevin O'Connell's job to teach. It's also your job to have played better last year. And I understand that in the year before you weren't healthy and you couldn't play. That's, listen, that's neither here nor there. You weren't available. That's not under your control. But right now, this is the NFL. Now, what's interesting is that J.J. McCarthy has been through this before. J.J. McCarthy has gone through a quarterback competition where he took someone's job at Michigan.
5: Yeah.
6: Say you've dealt with this before.
5: No, they're just sitting in the classroom.
6: Say
5: coaches are coaching. We're sitting in a classroom.
6: I've been in this situation before at Michigan. I've dealt with the quarterback competition before. You know, we'll learn from each other. We'll help each other out. And, you know, we'll just, what's best for the team is best for the team. How am I answering this question better than J.J. McCarthy?
5: Well, he's obviously bothered by this situation.
6: Okay.
5: Right, right. So, like, when I ask the question, is it something or is it nothing?
6: It's nothing from Kyler.
5: Right, right. That's how I read it.
6: It's something from J.J.
5: Certainly something from McCarthy.
6: Yeah, it's something from J.J., yeah.
5: It's weird. Like, his response is strange, right?
6: Now, was that an answer from J.J. McCarthy, or was that an answer from Nine? Who gave that answer? I need to know. Because I need to know who is in this quarterback competition. Who is...
5: Kyler or Nine?
6: Kyler or Nine. Or is it Kyler or J.J.? Who steps onto the competition field?
5: Well, J.J. is a nice young man.
6: Isn't he, though?
5: And Nine is just a fierce competitor. He's just got eye black on, and he's ready to go.
6: He's going to win that job. You ain't winning that job, bro. I'm sorry.
5: Wow. So, okay. Am I reading too much into his comments?
6: I don't think so. I think that...
5: They're strange, right? Like, tell us that we're wrong. I feel like... That's a weird way to look at it from J.J. McCarthy's perspective. You can text the show at 310-840-4910. Chad in California, he texts from the 209. He says, J.J. McCarthy is definitely having himself a pity party. That was a weird response.
6: It is weird.
5: I agree, Chad. I'm with you. That was a weird response.
6: It's weird because... Okay, so it's weird because it's not your standard... quarterback competition answer.
5: I think it would be more acceptable if he left out the stuff about the coaches. Like, he clearly, J.J. McCarthy, this is the way that I'm seeing this response. He's clearly trying to give the impression that Kyler Murray is not helping him. And it's the coaches coaching the both of them.
6: That they're equals?
5: Yes.
6: Yeah.
5: And that there is nothing he can learn from someone that's been in the NFL for 7+ seasons.
6: Yeah.
5: Where Kyler, the response is very mature, where it seems like he totally understands his situation. If he doesn't play well, he's going to be a backup for the rest of his career.
6: But I take back my answer. Take it back.
5: You think it's a nothing?
6: No. Opposite. Kyler's response is a something. Kyler's response is a something. Kyler's response is a big dog.
5: Oh, you think he's sunning him?
6: I think he's big dogging him.
5: which I kind of love. I kind of love that.
6: I think he's coming in and saying, "Yeah, I can. Listen, I've been in the league for seven, 8 years now. Like, I've got a lot to teach him. Like,
5: listen, kid.
6: Like, I mean, listen, he's not wrong. He's seen a lot of games. He's played a lot of football. He's also been out." And dealt with the same things and sitting on the sideline and dealing with injury the same way that J.J. McCarthy has.
5: Yeah, but the reason why I didn't think as much that it was a big dog or he's sunning him, I didn't think it was that much of a situation because Kyler's like tone doesn't sound like arrogant or cocky.
6: No.
5: I feel like Kyler at times when he was in Arizona could sound a little flippant.
6: Yeah, of course.
5: And a little, like, condescending to the media.
6: Look,
5: and he doesn't sound like that.
6: No.
5: Here, Roy, if we could, can we replay the Kyler Murray soundbite here? And then I want to replay the McCarthy. So let's go with Kyler Murray. Take a listen again. Listen to the tone from Kyler Murray talking about how he wants to help J.J. McCarthy.
7: Obviously, I feel like, you know, I've played 7 years now, going on eight. So I'm considered a veteran, even though I don't see myself as that. Give him any knowledge that he needs. Again, you know, we're both competitors, and I know, you know, we both want what's best for the team.
8: Been receptive to hearing criticism?
7: Of course. Yeah, he's overly receptive, you know, and he's always communicating, asking questions, stuff like that. So it's been good.
5: So there's Kyler Murray. Yeah, mm-hmm. I mean, it. I guess there's a shade of like big dogging.
6: It's a little bit of like I'm teaching him things, but we both want what's best for the, like, the fact that he said we both want what's best for the team takes a little bit of the big dog out of it. But he did say, like, I'm teaching him things because I've been in the league for 7-8 years. Like, I've seen some things.
5: And then let's listen to McCarthy's response on the relationship between Murray and himself to this point.
9: No, it's just like two guys in a classroom. You know, he sits on one side, I sit on the other side, and it's the coach's responsibility to teach us and coach us. So,
10: is there any awkwardness, like, between you two?
6: It's right here.
9: Awkwardness, you know, it's just like the same feeling, you know, when you're in high school and there's another person on the other side of the room. That's just kind of how it is. So I wouldn't say there's any awkwardness.
5: No, that's awkward, JJ.
6: And, man.
5: And saying it's the responsibility of the coaches to coach you both.
6: Mm-hmm.
5: Thank you, sir. Thank you for letting us know that. I was unaware of that's the job description of a coach.
6: Well, and I'm not,
5: it's the responsibility of the coaches to coach us. Yeah.
6: I'm not surprised that Kyler's coming in with a more receptive attitude and, like you said, less of a flippant attitude like he had in Arizona, because
5: but sometimes he did.
6: Yeah. But he knows this is his second chance. Like, this is, he's going to the quarterback whisperer. Like, we've seen, you're in the same room, you breathe the same air as Kevin O'Connell, and look at what happened to Sam Darnold. Look to an extent what happened to Daniel Jones, who didn't even play in a game for the Vikings, and look what he did until he was injured with the Colts last year. So I have a feeling he understands that if he does sit there and learn and watch and pay attention to what Kevin O'Connell is going to impart on him, and it does have a successful season, it can turn into an extended run here with the Vikings, or at least, look, I mean, hopefully the Vikings, for his sake, don't make the same mistake twice with Sam Darnold. And if it does work out between Kyler Murray and the Vikings, he is a Viking, but you never put it past the Vikings to do it again, and he goes on and signs a contract with another team.
5: Right.
6: So either way,
5: let's call it what it is, though. He knows. He's also going to be the starter for this team.
6: Yeah.
5: Kyler Murray's going to be the starter for the Vikings. Let's be real. That's what's going to take place here. And McCarthy can be in his feels, and he can be sad sacked because he's getting big dogged, and they're both in the classroom, and the coaches are coaching both of them. Nine, you will be on the bench. That's the case. That's what's going to happen, because Kyler Murray's the better quarterback. End of story.
6: Yeah.
11: I feel like Kyler wasn't even big dogging, though. Like, if you hear the recording, it's just what you would expect a senior player to say to, you know, someone who doesn't have as much ears.
5: Right.
6: Absolutely.
5: It seemed like Kyler seems like mature for this situation.
6: Because he is.
5: Which he is, and he's been knocked for that in the past. So it's different to hear that from Kyler Murray. It's Blank and Dolly here on Westwood One Sports and the Westwood One Sports app. There's a quarterback who had a really bad injury at the end of last season, who's back at OTAs, and he expects to be ready for week one of the NFL season. It was a bad injury. We will update that, and we will tell you who said that, which quarterback it is, coming up next.
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0: right, Blood Game Dolly here on Westwood One Sports and the Westwood One Sports app. Yesterday, we saw a video of Daniel Jones at Colts OTAs, dropping back, throwing passes, moving side to side in the pocket. He tore his Achilles at the end of last season. It was like 5 months ago, right, that he was injured with the Achilles.
1: Mm-hmm.
0: He's out there at OTAs this week for the Colts. Now, Daniel Jones spoke to the media, and he talked about his recovery time, and he thinks he'll be ready for week one. Take a listen to this.
2: Good, feeling good. It's been a good process so far, like 6 months into it, so feeling good. Been here working hard with our trainers and strength staff here, and going well.
3: What's it like to be back out on the field?
2: It's good. Good to be back and just be around, you know, and be with the guys, be out on the field. Obviously not doing everything yet, but just being out here has been fun.
3: Your expectation to be the starter for week one, be on the field?
2: Absolutely.
0: So there you go, Daniel Jones. Absolutely. After tearing the Achilles at the end of last season, expects to be the starter week one for the Indianapolis Colts.
1: He can expect a lot of things. I mean,
0: he looked good. Did you see the video
1: of him
0: side to side, okay, stepping side up in the pocket, off the back foot, off the Achilles, throwing?
1: Yep.
0: All that stuff yesterday.
1: All being rushed by air.
0: Right. Oh, yeah. The teams aren't in pads. There's no pass rush. Yeah, I understand.
1: That's my point. He looked
0: nimble for someone that just tore his Achilles.
1: Oh yeah, look, and he's not the most elusive guy anyway, but you know, he's fine. He's serviceable. But he was, and the Colts were, for the first 7-8 weeks of the season, the story of the season last year.
0: They're hot to try.
1: They were.
0: They were the team that everyone talked about, the surprise of the year.
1: They were the surprise of the year, and they had a very easy schedule until everybody moved over and talked about how easy the schedule the Patriots were having. And so they, until he got hurt, that offense was the best offense in the NFL last year. And then he was injured, and they had to call Phillip Rivers and get him out of a high school practice field, and it completely fell apart. I don't think that they're going to be able to compete with the Texans and the Jags in their division this year. I think they're definitely going, like, if you expect them to have the same success as they did the first 7-8 weeks of the season, it's not going to happen. Like, they're not going to go on that crazy run that they did.
0: Yeah, I don't think so. But, I mean, even with the injuries and the fall off, yards per play last season, the Colts were 8th in the NFL.
1: Yeah.
0: We know, just because of where we host this show every day, in the city of Chicago, people are promoting and celebrating and talking up how great Ben Johnson and the Chicago Bears offense is.
1: Mm-hmm.
0: The Bears, yards per play last season, they were 9th.
1: Yep.
0: The Colts, by that metric specifically, had a better offense.
1: Yeah.
0: The Ravens were 7th.
1: Mm-hmm.
0: The Seahawks were 6th. So, I mean, the Colts had a legitimate top 10 offense last season.
1: They did.
0: I just don't trust Daniel Jones as a player healthy. So forget the fact that he's rehabbing an injury. Like, I never expected the Colts to keep up that pace throughout the entire season because I didn't believe in the quarterback.
1: Well, last year's very easy schedule to start the season has completely flipped on them. Because to start the season, Ravens, Chiefs, Texans.
0: Yeah, I mean, that's a bit of a gauntlet. Those are three playoff teams. Well, a team that missed the playoffs and the Chiefs, but you get what I'm saying. Kansas City is pretty good.
1: You expect them to rebound this year. And if Mahomes is going to start the season this year, they're going to be, I mean.
0: What week is that game? Second week?
1: Week two, yeah.
0: I'm guessing Daniel Jones and Mahomes are both playing in that game based on
1: NBC better hope, because that's a primetime game. That's Sunday night football.
0: Is that a little Sunday night football?
1: Sunday night.
0: Waiting all night for a Sunday night?
1: It's a little waiting all day for a Sunday night.
0: Yeah, a little Underwood there, little Carey. Yeah. Yeah. All right. Tirico on the call.
1: Yeah.
0: Getting your football ready. Your juices flowing.
1: Absolutely.
0: Thank God, no Dungy.
1: He doesn't call the games. He's not on the call.
0: He was the worst.
1: He's just on your pregame.
0: That was terrible.
1: You don't have to watch that.
0: I watch. I'm a football fan. I watch it all.
1: You don't have to.
0: I watch all of the football. I knew that would break you. Thankfully, Dungy's not there anymore.
1: You don't have to consume that.
0: I don't need that Colts propaganda thrown out there every week.
1: Well, it's not going to be there.
0: Thank you.
1: Said you're going to get a bunch of Steelers propaganda.
0: It's fine. Tomlin's going to be the man. He's going to be great on that.
1: Yeah, he will.
0: He's going to be so good.
1: Yeah.
0: So, yes, I agree. That's a tough start to this season.
1: Yeah, it is.
0: You have the Texans. Their defense is fantastic.
1: Mm-hmm.
0: I'm guessing Kansas City bounces back. Who is the third team? The Ravens?
1: They start with the Ravens. Yeah. Ravens, Chiefs, Texans. Yeah.
0: Yeah, I'm going to take the Ravens in the points week one. if you've got that fresh line,
1: I can get you a line.
0: That line on DraftKings for me?
1: I can get you a line. I can get you a line if you want. If you give me a second here, let's find a line here.
0: I'll take the Ravens minus the 3.5, I think is what it will be. Are the Ravens at home?
1: Games.
0: Ravens by four.
1: The Ravens are 3.5-point road favorites here.
0: Three and a half?
1: Road favorites. Give me the Colts to surprise some people at home. Cover that 3.5.
0: All right. I thought that if that was a home game for the Ravens, that was a lock.
1: Yeah, I'll take the week of the century. I'll take the hook.
0: But yeah, you're right. We're not talking Giants football.
1: And
0: Jackson,
1: the fourth game's not easy either. It's the Commanders.
0: Oh yeah, that's a tough go.
1: Yeah.
0: That's a tough start to
1: Jaden Daniels and the Commanders.
0: That's a pretty difficult start to this season.
1: Yeah.
0: And I know that we could go through every single team's first four games, and there's various options there. But
1: a lot of summer left.
0: That's a tough start. I don't want people to get too excited. I think next Tuesday is the 100 days until the start of the NFL season. I think that's the case. I think Tuesday. If my math is correct.
1: Hold on. Let me see. The first day of the season is September 9th. Let's see.
0: I think it's Tuesday.
1: It's 104 days.
0: Yeah, so
1: until September 9th.
0: Today's Thursday.
1: Yeah.
0: So what? That's right.
1: Yeah, I think so.
0: Right? Because tomorrow will be 103.
1: Yeah. And then 102 is Saturday.
0: And Monday is 101. Yeah. So Tuesday is 100.
1: There you go.
0: I'm paying attention to a little football.
1: Yeah, get a list.
4: What's up?
0: All right, Jackson Dart. I see that you and your Giants teammates hashed it out.
1: Yeah, you hacked it.
0: Over your intro of the president.
1: We made amends. We're all good.
0: Yeah. I guess. I don't know. Like, it does, like, from my vantage point, it does feel like, did they try and make Abdul Carter the bad guy for, like, is the way that I'm seeing it is that people are annoyed that he took something that was in the locker room and went public with it? Is that the case? Because Abdul Carter commented on Jackson Dart introducing President Trump. Mm-hmm.
4: What's up?
1: Mm-hmm.
0: At an event. And mm-hmm. that's Dart from that event. That's how the introduction started with Jackson Dart.
4: Yep. What's up?
0: That the problem was that he commented in public about that event, right?
1: Yep.
0: But they hashed it out.
1: They and he had to address his teammates. Yep.
0: Okay.
1: Everybody's good now.
0: All right. I guess so. We'll see how that goes. We'll see if the teammates are cool with that. If they're all on board with how that played out.
1: We'll see.
0: We'll see. Well, I'm saying it was a top story on ESPN.com
1: today. I know
0: today.
1: It was.
0: That
1: I
0: Jackson
1: know.
0: Dart spoke to the media yesterday. He said that he spoke to his teammates and that Abdul Carter spoke to their teammates and that it's all, they have an understanding.
1: Okay.
0: From our guy.
1: Do you think that's how Jackson Dart
0: Our guy
1: Dart
0: Jackson
1: started?
0: Dart.
1: Your guy Jackson Dart.
0: Oh, I said that sarcastically.
1: Well, you're the big Giants guy, so that's
4: What's up?
1: You're the big Giants guy, so that's why I said your guy, Jackson Dart.
0: Let's see if Jackson Dart can stay upright and avoid the blue concussion tent throughout the regular season. Let's see if that can be the case. I mean, spend less time in the tent, more time in the huddle.
1: That'd be nice.
0: That would be step one for Jackson Dart.
1: That would be nice.
0: And you're right. I do think the Giants will be improved.
1: Okay.
0: That was assuming the locker room was together.
1: They can still be together. Do you think that's how we started the addressing the locker room? Do you think that's how
4: What's up?
1: All right, guys. Just saying. You don't see these problems with the Steelers.
0: Oh, right.
1: Mike McCarthy doesn't have any problems.
0: Well, Has the president held an event in Pittsburgh recently? You don't know.
1: I'm just saying. You don't see these problems with Mike McCarthy, who's got the same credentials as John Harbaugh.
0: Okay. Well, I think if people really want to dive into it, I think we understand where the quarterback for the Steelers stands on some thoughts.
1: I don't. That's not the point.
0: I think that's the point.
1: I think Mike McCarthy is not dealing with having to have his quarterback and then his best defensive player address the team the first day of OTAs. Okay.
0: I'm just saying, based on what we've seen in the past, I'm guessing if you needed a quarterback in Pittsburgh to introduce the president, I wouldn't be surprised.
1: I understand.
0: Based on his comments.
1: Listen, I get it. I understand that.
4: What's up?
1: But the point is,
0: and I don't think Aaron Rodgers would start it with what's up.
1: The point is that's not how camp is starting for the Pittsburgh Steelers. Okay. It is for the New York Football Giants.
0: Yes. And the story on ESPN.com, New York Giants quarterback Jackson Dart addressed teammates Wednesday during a team meeting to discuss the introduction of President Donald Trump at an event last week in New York. Sources tell ESPN and the NFL Network. Giants leaders such as Brian Burns, Kayvon Thibodeau, and Jameis Winston were all among those who spoke during the meeting. The Giants returned to work on Wednesday after the holiday weekend for organized team activities.
1: I want to know what Jameis said.
0: Now that is someone that if you wanted a quarterback from New York to introduce you on stage, that's the guy. Right? Like, if anyone's going to introduce someone, you want Jameis doing it.
1: Jameis would do an excellent intro. Excellent intro.
0: The article goes on to say, sources said that among the topics discussed were keeping things, quote, internal and not airing frustrations out publicly. As Giants second-year outside linebacker Abdul Carter went on X, or Twitter as people say, over the weekend, after seeing the video of Dart introducing Trump at the event, and he commented, thought this blank was AI. What we doing, man? And so that's what started it. So the leak to ESPN in this article is that the...
4: What's up?
0: The issue that needed to be addressed was the commenting online over something that took place publicly.
1: All right.
0: And you're right. I have yet to see this go down with the Pittsburgh Steelers. You are correct.
1: Just saying. It's not happening.
0: You, sir, are correct with that.
1: Not happening in the Berg.
0: It's Bleck and Abdallah here on Westwood One Sports and the Westwood One Sports app. Sponsored by Progressive Insurance, protecting your business vehicles 24/7. 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So tonight we have game 6 of the Western Conference Finals. 8:30 Eastern, the Thunder lead the series three games to two. They have a chance to go to the finals. The finals won't start until next Wednesday, June the 3rd. The Knicks are already there. They're waiting. But the question, the topic of whether or not the Knicks can win the finals, I think is a little different story, right? That we know there are two really good teams in the West. And also, we almost never see a team led by a small guard win a championship. You got to go back some years. We're talking about the Pistons of the late 80s. The last time the best player on a team was a shorter guard, which that's not a knock on Jalen Brunson. It's just the fact of the matter. It's what he is. 6'2". Mm-hmm. Becky Hammond made comments in the past that you can never win with a guard like that leading your team. Has she changed her tune? We'll hear from Becky Hammond coming up next.
5: The Thunder beat the Spurs and lead the series 3-2. SGA and crew are a win away from punching their ticket to their second consecutive finals. Will they get it done tonight in San Antonio? Westwood One Sports.
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1: 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Thank you to Raj and Roy for producing today's show. Up next on Westwood One Sports, Jim Rome in the Jim Rome Show in about 16 minutes right here on Westwood One Sports. So the Knicks are in the finals. They await the winner of the Western Conference Finals. Game six is tonight, Thunder at Spurs, 8:30 Eastern, and the Thunder are up 3-2. The Knicks are waiting, and they've already gotten into the finals, and some of the conversation about the Knicks is, can they win the finals against these two great teams, the Thunder and the Spurs? And then also, when you look at the way that the Knicks are constructed, usually in NBA history, you don't see teams win an NBA championship when their best player is like under 6'6". Small guards, usually, in NBA history, do not win championships. Jalen Brunson is the best player on the New York Knicks. He has been fantastic here in the playoffs. He's a killer down

0: the stretch. He dictates everything offensively for the Knicks, and he is unstoppable. He is awesome to watch. But usually, guys of his stature do not win NBA championships. In league history, you got to go back to the late 80s in the Detroit Pistons when they won back-to-back titles with Isaiah Thomas as the lead player on a championship team. Define that exact type of scenario. So, Abdallah, can a lead guard, a lead player of the size of Jalen Brunson win a championship?
1: Yeah, I think so, but it has nothing to do with just him. It has to do with the entire team. And the entire team is playing like their best basketball right now. Like, look at how well Karl-Anthony Towns is playing right now. Look at how well, when he's healthy out there, OG Anunoby's playing right now. Look at how well, you know, Shamit's playing right now. Like, all these guys are playing their best basketball at the right time. And I think it also has to do with which team they get. If the Thunder end up winning this either tonight or on Saturday in seven games, and AJ Mitchell can't play, mm-hmm. and Jalen Williams can't play in some of these games, the Knicks absolutely have a chance. And yes, Jalen Brunson is their best player, and he might lead in scoring some nights and all that kind of stuff. But it also has to do with, we've talked about how they're a deep team and they're a good team. And this isn't just a superstar-led team that's an assortment of, you know, stars put together. This is a deep team that was built together, and it's not going to be one of these super teams that was just cobbled together in one offseason. So that's why. Yeah, it has a lot to do with Jalen Brunson. And yes, the best player is a short guy. But at the same time, they're all playing their best basketball at the same time. And I think that it also has to do with which team they face and the amount of injuries the Thunder have to deal with, and also the inexperience of both teams, should it be the Spurs and the Knicks.
0: I'm guessing if we broke down, if we had a chart on the amount of championships won based on best player and their height, I'm guessing it is balanced way in favor of those who are taller, right? Like, if you go through the history of the NBA, we're talking about Bill Russell with the Celtics. We're talking about, you know, you could debate the Lakers of the 80s, Magic or mm-hmm. Kareem. Kareem, obviously, he won the championship with the Bucks. So, you know, extremely tall player winning multiple championships. Mm-hmm. Modern days, Shaquille O'Neal mm-hmm. got championships. Tim Duncan mm-hmm. got championships. So, like, it definitely is balanced through league history. The teams with the best big men have won the most titles. Now, in recent times, and even back to the, you know, 80s or 90s, you're talking about Michael Jordan for the Chicago Bulls. You're talking at times with the Lakers, Kobe Bryant, you know, LeBron James, you know, mid-sized player. He's not the tallest on the team, not the shortest on, right? Like, so, like, I just think, like, the overall perception of it is balanced towards taller players winning. Becky Hammond in 2023, she was speaking to the media. She's the head coach for the Las Vegas Aces. She had this to say about trying to win a championship with a small player like Jalen Brunson.
2: If your best player is small, you're not winning. John Stockton, Allen Iverson, Steve Nash, you could go down the list.
0: So that was Becky Hammond in 2023. She was asked this week after the Knicks made the finals, does she still stand by those comments about the Knicks now in the finals in this current space right now? Here's Becky Hammond.
3: You're taking a little bit of grief from what you said about Jalen Brunson.
4: You are. I'm not big enough.
5: I never say. Hey,
4: exactly. Which is why I'm saying.
5: No, I mean, word. I speak from experience, and I never, you know, Allen Iverson got MVP and he lost in the finals, and I think the two best teams are probably in the West. What? I'm up for being proven wrong. And that's the other thing is I think Jalen Brunson's a hell of a player. A mm-hmm. hell of a player. I'm speaking historically on the NBA with what I said. I don't know why that's being brought, like, why everybody's so stuck on that. I said it 2 years ago. I stand by it.
4: I'm letting you clear the air.
5: There's no air to be cleared. I said what I said. He proves me wrong. He proves me wrong. I mean, I good for him. But I do think the two best teams are in the West.
0: So there you go. There's Becky Hammond. She stands by what she said. And yeah, I think if you look through the history of the league, like Like, Raj is sending us all of the winners for the NBA Finals MVP. Obviously, I forgot to mention Steph Curry. He's 6'2". Yeah. Mm-hmm. He's short. He's won titles. Outside of Steph Curry and Isaiah Thomas, mm-hmm. you really don't find players winning the MVP of the NBA Finals that are shorter than 6'4", which is Dwayne Wade. Like that, that's it. Everyone else is, you're talking 6'6", 6'7", 6'9", 7 foot. That's usually how it goes.
1: Mm-hmm. And look, he doesn't necessarily, he might not win Finals MVP. Carl Anthony Towns could win Finals MVP. Like, he's going to be their best player, but yeah. like odds are he's going to if they end up winning.
0: I think the conversation's more about
1: who's their best player.
0: Building a title team around a shorter player, which doesn't typically happen.
1: I think the longer this series goes, the better of a chance that they have. If the Spurs win tonight, that gives them a much better chance. Teams will go in a little bit more banged up. I know that regardless, you're going to have, both teams are going to have X amount of rest going in, because for some reason, even if this does go 7 games, the NBA is giving 4 days off in between these games.
0: Game one is set. When the season starts, game one is set, a set date. It's not that they're not giving them rest now.
1: I understand that.
0: They determine when game 7 will be and work backwards from that point.
1: I know. I understand okay. that. I get it.
0: To your point about being healthy, the Spurs are healthy going into tonight's game.
1: Yeah, they are.
0: On the injury report that was released about 10 minutes ago on the NBA's website, this is what was submitted from the Thunder. We know that AJ Mitchell is out. Jalen Williams is questionable for tonight with a left hamstring injury. So outside of Jalen Williams, for the most part, the Thunder are pretty much healthy as well heading into this game. So the amount of time, the extra 4 days to get to Wednesday of next week when the finals start.
1: Yeah.
0: I think both teams are going to be pretty healthy unless something happens here in the next 2 games between the Thunder and the Spurs. So tonight, game 6, Thunder and Spurs, 8:30 Eastern, NBC television. This is it. Wembanyama didn't speak to the media after game 5. He had a poor game. He also may or may not have put in a hit on Thunder players as he was leaving the court, whispering to Bismack Biyombo, go take them out. I don't know what was said. It looked suspicious, because then on the other end of the floor, you had double hard fouls from Biyombo and Mason Plumlee at the end of the game. Plumlee, by the way, the league upgraded his foul to a flagrant 1 yesterday. Did you see that?
1: Yeah.
0: So a little chippiness towards the end of game 5. These teams don't like each other. Wembanyama is the face of the league. And if he wants to be that next great player that we talk about in league history, you show up tonight at home. You have a great game tonight. You force game 7 on Saturday night in Oklahoma City.
1: That's exactly how I started the show today, is saying that if this is the guy you want to be, if this is how you started the series, making a point to watch SGA get his MVP trophy, and then after the game, make it a point to answer the questions when it was asked of you, when you were watching it, did you make it a point to say, I'm going to go out and have a great game because I wanted that trophy? And you were like, yeah, everything that you said. This is a night where you show up and you force a game 7. And you're at home. You're going to get the home whistles. You've got the home crowd. Everything is in your favor. Your team is fully healthy. We don't know if Jalen Williams is going to play, but all the Spurs are healthy. Everything is in the Spurs' favor. So this is a night where, in his mind, he's the MVP. He's already the Defensive Player of the Year. You go out and you have a game. And that's what he needs to do.
0: And if you're a Spurs fan heading to the game tonight, boy, do you have to go after SGA. The fact that Underdog Sports came up with a promo joke of an unethical basketball game where SGA, if you try and touch him, it's a board game that they made up. It's a fake thing.
1: Mm-hmm.
0: And that it's a game of operation, essentially. And any part of SGA's body you touch, it's a foul. And that SGA's team is suing, or they sent a cease and desist letter to Underdog Sports. The next step would be to sue them, I'm guessing.
1: Yeah.
0: Right? The fact that he is doing that is so soft.
1: Yeah.
0: And it's clearly, it clearly bothers him that the conversation around Shai Gilgeous-Alexander is about him flopping on the floor constantly.
1: I'm not saying, I'm just saying that at Target, operation games are $19.99 if you wanted to, like, go get them.
0: Well, I think, you know, the noise that the board game makes when you like, they in the stadium, they should just be playing that constantly tonight.
1: Yeah.
0: Anytime he's touched, they should just play that noise. Game six is tonight, Thunder and Spurs. Jim Rome and the Jim Rome Show is coming up next here on Westwood One Sports.
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11: Westwood One Sports presents their special tennis update. The French Open men's singles is now up for grabs. No Carlos Alcaraz, he's injured, and no Jannik Sinner, who's the first top seed to lose in the second round in 26 years, stunned by Juan Manuel Cerundolo, a 24-year-old lefty from Argentina, ranked 56. Sinner was up two sets and 5-1 in the third when he started to be overcome by the heat. He lost 18 points in a row. He lost 18 of the next 20 games, and he's heading home. So will this be the time Alex Zverev gets his first Grand Slam title? Does Novak Djokovic get his 25th? It's now wide open. A couple of Americans with five-set victories. Francis Tiafoe in a match that took 4 hours, 43 minutes. Also, 20-year-old Lerner Thiem and 17-year-old Frenchman Moise Kwamis, the youngest to reach the third round in Paris since 1999. He also won in five sets. John Stashower, Westwood One Sports.
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20: I'm Kate Burdett on the Ohio News Network. In Northeast Ohio, two people are dead and another has been hospitalized following a SWAT standoff that began last night in Olmsted Falls. Candace Hare of ONN affiliate WKYC-TV in Cleveland has the story.
21: When officers from Olmsted Falls and other nearby agencies responded, they realized that one person had been shot before they had arrived, and that person was later pronounced dead. Investigators also believe a second person took their own life, and a third person was taken to Southwest General Hospital. The city also says that no officers fired their weapons during any portion of the standoff while this all unfolded.
20: In Columbus, the family of 8-year-old Martonio Wilder, who was found dead in a trash bag in an attic 2 years ago, is now suing Franklin County and others for negligence. Kristen McFarland of ONN affiliate WBNS-TV has more.
10: The Franklin County Coroner's Office ruled he died from abuse and malnutrition. His mother, LaShonda Wilder, and her girlfriend, Jonah Lowe, later pleaded guilty to murder and abuse of a corpse. Both were sentenced to life in prison. The extended family now suing Franklin County Children's Services, the National Youth Advocacy Program, and a former caseworker.
20: And Emily Marino, the ex-wife of Ohio Congressman Max Miller, is asking a Cuyahoga County judge to throw out a defamation lawsuit he filed against her. I'm Kate Burdett on the Ohio News Network.
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0: Jungle. H-Minutes Thursday to you. I am Jim Rome. Live in Southern California. What's going on? How we living? How is everything on this short week? Nice to have you here. All right, good Thursday show for you. 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Once again, 1-800-636-8686. Or if you want to get to the X platform, hit me up there at Jim Rome. Email me at Rome, R-O-M-E, at HaveItTake.com. So the show sets up like this. I've got some opening thoughts, which I'll get to. Then coming up at 12:40, or in about 40 minutes from right now, James Posey, a two-time NBA champion and an assistant coach in the NBA, joins us. Top of hour number two. It's Thursday, so we've got our FanDuel Predict segment. The big head, James Kelly, in his customary spot. Thursday, 1 p.m., straight up, FanDuel Predicts. What you want to do is find that app right now. Get the app right now. Download it. It's clean. It's easy. It's fun. They'll give you $25 to start with. That way, when James comes on and he and I chop it up, you'll have it already. Get the app. Download it right now. Also, coming up at 1:40, Rob Havenstein, former Rams offensive tackle, joins us. Top of the third hour, the beef segment. So we've got all this to get done between now and the next 3 hours. Going to be a good day, a good show for you. Once again, get to our YouTube channel if you don't mind. We are building that every single day. Can you check it out? If you like what you see, can you hit the sub button? I'd appreciate that a lot. Go to YouTube, search out Jim Rome, find that channel there. All right, and that's how you find me. Let me start with this. You know what I need a break from? Honestly, I need a break from starting the program with alien talk. Be it Wemby, be it the other alien, Adam Silver. I need a break from the extraterrestrials, so I'm not going to start there. Instead, I'm going to start with my favorite QB competition. Now, to be fair, I'm not sure how much of a competition this actually is. In fact, I'm going to say it up front. I don't think it's a competition at all. Of course, I'm talking about the Vikings. No. Me and V's Vikings. That's what I'm talking about. I'm talking about the alleged supposed battle between Kyler Murray and Nine, a.k.a. J.J. McCarthy, a.k.a. one of the weirdest, most awkward dudes that you're ever going to find. And not the good kind of weird either. Weird can be good. And then weird can just be weird. This is not the good kind of weird. Weird can be good or weird can be JJ, and that's what I'm talking about here. Now, to be clear, I've got nothing against JJ personally. I just don't really get it. I've never really gotten it. What did the Vikings ever see in this dude? Do the Vikings even remember what they ever saw in this dude? How does a dude like KOC get so hooked by a dude like Nine? Like, it never made any sense to me.
1: It doesn't make any sense.
0: It didn't. It didn't then. It doesn't now. I don't get it. I mean, that's it. I don't get it. Which is why I keep thinking to myself, maybe it was me. Maybe I missed something. It's why I keep giving this dude, JJ, a chance. And I keep hearing him out. JJ! Even though when you hear JJ out, he ends up doing things like going all third person with it, self-glossing, and calling himself Nine. But it is a new season. The Vikings did bring in some real competition for Nine. So maybe Nine got his wake-up call. Maybe Nine will show up differently this year. I'm going to let you be the judge. Check out the following clip, and you tell me if this sounds like a brand new J.J. McCarthy or the same exact weirdo.
2: What's your relationship been like with Kyler so far?
3: You know, it's just like two guys in a classroom. You know, he sits on one side, I sit on the other side, and it's the coach's responsibility to teach us and coach us. So,
2: is there any awkwardness, like, between you two?
3: Awkwardness, you know, it's just like the same feeling, you know, when you're in high school and there's another person on the other side of the room. That's just kind of how it is. So I wouldn't say there's any awkwardness.
1: Awkward?
0: Nope. Not at all awkward. No awkwardness here. No awkwardness whatsoever from one of the more awkward athletes I've seen in recent memory. Seriously, bro, everything you say feels awkward. Even when you're not talking about the most awkward situation ever. Even when you're denying that it's the most awkward situation ever. But yeah, definitely. That quarterback room isn't awkward at all. Or is actually very, very awkward. I'm not even there and I know it's awkward. You made it sound like the most awkward place in the world.
3: Awkwardness.
0: In denying that it's awkward, you made it sound like the most awkward room in the world. In denying that it was awkward, you actually confirmed that it was awkward. I mean, you do know you're in the NFL, right? And not the 11th grade biology class, right, Nine? What does he even mean? What do kids in a high school classroom have to do with an NFL QB competition? Only Nine would draw that parallel because it makes no sense. Pro athletes fighting for the most important position in an organization is nothing like two awkward high schoolers in a classroom. But forget that for a second. What is more awkward than two high school kids in a classroom just looking at each other?
3: I wouldn't say there's any awkwardness.
0: Why is that an example of how unawkward it is? What's more awkward? It sounds extremely awkward. How is an example of things not being awkward between these two just like that? Did JJ not go to high school? Because I did. And I remember scenarios like that, and they were awkward as hell. Take any two random kids in any high school and put them on each side of a random classroom, and guess what you get? An incredibly awkward situation. So why is that your comp? That seriously might be the worst example of a non-awkward situation ever. So way to go, JJ. Way to come up with a comparison that is just as accurate as your arm is not. We all know it's awkward, bro. It's definitely awkward that they went out and they brought in a former number one overall pick, even though they just spent the 10th pick on you 2 years ago. And it's definitely awkward that the dude that they brought in is clearly better, at least based on what we've actually seen on the field from Nine so far. So if by not awkward, JJ means he's one of the more awkward guys ever in one of the most awkward situations ever, then sure, I agree. There's no awkwardness to this at all. You know what else is uncomfortable? The fact that they asked Kyler Murray the same exact question, and he was able to answer it like a normal human being.
4: Describe your relationship with JJ to this point.
5: It's been great. It's been great. Obviously, I know he's a younger guy, so any way I can help him, obviously, I feel like, you know, I've played 7 years now, going on eight, so I'm considered a veteran, even though I don't see myself as that. Give him any knowledge that he needs. Again, you know, we're both competitors, and I know, you know, we both want what's best for the team.
4: Been receptive to hearing criticism?
5: Of course. Yeah, he's overly receptive, you know, and he's always communicating, asking questions, stuff like that, so it's been good.
0: You see, Nine? It's not that complicated, not that hard. Doesn't have to be that awkward. That's what a pro sounds like. Nine sounds like an awkward-ass, pockmark high school kid sitting in a classroom, and Kyler sounds like a pro quarterback. Look, we all know jobs are not won and lost based on answers in the media. We all know this QB competition is not going to be decided by sound bites. But here's the thing about that. Again, I don't even think it's a competition at all. In fact, I'm ready to call it right now. Kyler Murray is the Vikings quarterback. There is no competition here, which makes the whole thing even more awkward. I think that competition ended the second he put pen to paper. Obviously, Minnesota is not choosing Nine again Because what happened the last time they chose 9? It meant that they let Sam Darnold walk to the Seahawks and immediately win a Super Bowl. I almost think that the Vikings are skating on that. They really thought that Sam could win the big one, so they let him walk because they thought that 9 gave them a better chance to win the big one. And then 1 year later, Sam has already won the big one, and the Vikings have already brought in a replacement for 9. I mean, how is that not a disaster? The only reason it's not is they improved. They improved at the position, and then maybe they strike gold with Kyler. As much as I like and respect KOC, he essentially couldn't have bungled that quarterback situation any worse, which is why he's not going to double down with the most awkward dude and Kyler Murray not getting that job. He's not doing that. Don't get it twisted either. Kyler winning this job will not be about Darnold at all. It'll be about Kyler being a better player than JJ. Period. Kyler has misstepped in his career. There's no doubt about that. By Kyler's own admission, things should have gone better in Arizona. But we know the dude can play. We know the dude can win games in this league. He's proven that. The same cannot be said about 9. The biggest knock on Kyler has been maturity, or lack thereof. Hence, the video game clause that the Cardinals felt compelled to put into his contract. Funny thing here, though, in this situation, he clearly is the adult in the room. It's not like 9 gives you a maturity advantage over Kyler. In fact, he doesn't really give you any advantage over Kyler, other than height. Which is why I just don't see what many ever saw in this guy. Picking this dude over Darnold was a catastrophic mistake. Picking this dude 10th overall was also clearly a mistake. And I don't think they make another giant 9-related mistake and just hand him the job. That's why they brought Kyler in the first place, right? So they wouldn't have to hand 9 the job. They tried to do that already, and it didn't work. Which is why I'm saying that this quarterback competition is not a competition at all. It's already over. It's Kyler's job. And I'm sure it's not awkward at all. Awkward. Right, most awkward dude?
3: You know, when you're in high school and there's another person on the other side of the room, that's just kind of how it is. So I wouldn't say there's any awkwardness.
0: That is so awkward.
3: Awkwardness?
0: Oh, I don't think it's awkward. It's, you know what it's like? It's like being in a high school room and you're on one side and the guy's on the other side. It's how it is. What? Babs, where are you? What? Bro, what's more awkward than a high school classroom with a couple of randos sitting on opposite ends of the room and looking at each other? Awkward. Man, that is so awkward. Anyway, way to make a non-awkward situation extremely awkward. You're not winning that job. And you're certainly not convincing anybody that you're not awkward and it's not awkward. You were already awkward, and you made it way more awkward, 9. It started being awkward when you started calling yourself 9.
3: I wouldn't say there's any awkwardness.
0: You wouldn't? I would say it's nothing but awkward. Anyway, V, that's our Vikings. And Kyler did not show up awkward at all. 1-800-636-8686. Awkwardness. Awkwardness is the way I responded to that question. That's really awkward. How do you know, Rome? You're not in that room. I don't need to be. I don't need to be in that room. I don't need to be in that state. I don't need to be in the same galaxy to know how awkward it is there.
1: Awkward.
0: It's really awkward. If JJ's in that space, it's awkward. You know why? He's awkward. Anybody else? All right, in addition to that, some other things I want to get to. Speaking of aliens, I didn't lead with it. Give me that. I didn't even lead with that. So Powder finally comes out of whatever tomb or closet he's been hanging in, and he addressed the issue of flopping and officiating, and he didn't make it any better. In fact, he made it way worse. We'll get into that. And this whole notion of, quote, unethical hoops. Also, I want to talk about the Eagles Come to find out, maybe A.J. Brown is not going directly to the Patriots on June 1st. You know, we kept hearing that report over and over and over and over again that because of the salary cap, they would wait until June 1st, and the inevitable landing spot was with Mike Vrabel and the Patriots, and it all made all the sense in the world, except that June 1st is Monday. And all of a sudden now there's reports that there's some bantering back and forth and maybe that deal is not going to get done. Not really surprised to hear that. Would be surprised if he stayed in Philadelphia, but not surprised to hear that. Let's see what we got here. Romy, congratulations on 2 years since the X launch and all the success since. June 28th. May 28, 2024, was an epic day in the jungle. Is that accurate?
6: Hashtag
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0: Was May 28th our first day on X? Are you sure? I don't feel like that. If we did Super Bowl in February and we did X not long thereafter, then maybe. Maybe. If you keep track of those things. All right, Bergie, I'll take your word for it. Not as written. I think you put June. Hey, happy anniversary. What do you get somebody for their second anniversary? Sharp Sports 82 writes, when the immature, Xbox-addicted, distracted quarterback is the one giving thoughtful and mature answers to a simple media question, you got a problem. Pretty much. Pretty much. Kyler handled that much better than nine. And I don't know that it's fair at this point. Like he said, that was kind of interesting. He said, you know, I'm the vet. I don't see myself that way. I think that was his way of saying, don't call me an old man. I'm assuming that as we all grow and evolve, so is Kyler. I'm not saying Kyler is perfect. But I don't know that Kyler is necessarily that ex-addicted, immature, distracted. I don't think the Vikings had to put that clause in his contract. I think that he understands what time it is. I think he understands it's a great opportunity for him. I think he understands it's a great chance for him to rebuild himself and his career and win in a really good spot. And I really don't think... And I didn't read the contract, and I don't know what was promised to him. I really don't think that Kyler Murray committed to the Vikings as good an opportunity as it is under this guise of, now you know, you do have to beat out JJ. We're going to have a real competition here. I'm not saying he's afraid to compete, and I know he's not afraid of nine. I'm just here to say I think that that was kind of decided before he got off the airplane, in my own opinion. I know this. JJ is not going to beat him out. I also would suggest that there's not an actual competition going on. And I would suggest that it actually is really awkward. He just made it awkward with that answer. The guys at Barrett Media wrote on this day in 2024, the Jim Rome Show with that Jim Rome debuted on X. Well, listen. If my guys at Barrett said so, then it is true. They know better than me. They know better than me. Shouting out at Barrett Media. They got that. Appreciate y'all looking out. Thanks for the pot. Greg in Green Bay, quote, Minnesota drafting a quarterback that can't throw to the left-hand side of the field makes about as much sense as the LA Lakers being called the Lakers. JJ has the pocket presence of a JJ! Blind squirrel and is clearly a bust. Well, to be fair, the LA Lakers didn't start in LA. But what you're saying about JJ is interesting. I don't see what they saw in him. Not then, not now. And again, KOC has forgotten more football than I'll ever know in a million years. I just don't know what that guy of all guys saw in that guy and why they let Sam Darnold walk. And that's not even hindsight being 2020. I just never actually got it. I never got it. I never understood it. I just assumed that KOC knew way better than me. And he does. But I never got the JJ thing. And then when he showed up and started doing those things and nining himself, I understood it even less. All right, when we come back, your reaction. I'm getting a lot of reaction. Your reaction to it. Whatever you do, you could try and convince me that there's an actual quarterback competition going on, but whatever you do, do not try to convince me that it's not awkward. It's really awkward because JJ's there. He's the one who's making it awkward. Kyler didn't seem awkward at all. In fact, he's never come off better.
3: I wouldn't say there's any awkwardness.
0: I would. I would say it's nothing but awkwardness. And that's where we diverge. He doesn't see anything awkward about it, and I don't see anything that's not awkward about it. All right, so the playoffs are here, and you already know this. This is where everything changes. Every possession hits different. Every run matters. Every single moment can flip the entire script. And now, you can get in on all of that with FanDuel Predicts. We're talking predicting the action all the way to the championship. So not just who wins, but the spread, the total, even those game-winning moments that define the playoffs. That one shot, that one rebound, that one run that changes everything. It's all in play. So here is the move. And remember, James Kelly and I are going to break this down at the top of next hour. 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

0: I didn't expect VNF to bring some reason to this discussion. Viking Jim, Nine's answer clearly shows he's salty as hell and delusional. JJ can't be bitter that Kyler is there when he was pure ass last year. I love Kyler's maturity and the fact that he's on a one-year prove-it deal, and it makes him very dangerous. I am hyped for week one. V and the fee. It's all fair. That's all fair. No excrement smack. No Furman smack. Just straight take. You see, V, I knew you had that in you. Every once in a while, he just comes with a straight sports take, and it's always good. And I almost always agree with it. He's right. JJ can't be bitter that Kyle was there. He can't be bitter and he can't be surprised. The dude has not been available, right? And availability is your best ability. And when he has been available, he hasn't been that good. Like, I don't get what they see in this guy. And also, this whole vibe, this, you could tell he is salty about this. He does seem deluded. He does seem confused.
1: Salt.
0: Edgy. Like, why am I dealing with this? Why am I not the guy? I am the guy. I don't know. I thought this was a guy coming out of Michigan who was all about the character, the maturity, you know, doing things the right way, being the team guy, doing whatever they need from me. I thought he was that guy. And if he was that guy in Michigan, certainly he should be that guy right now because he's a few years removed. Unless he gets to the NFL and nothing goes his way. Or maybe he was never that guy in the first place. Now, granted, Kyler has gone through his things, his stages. He's had his problems. And yes, he is 7 years into the league. JJ's still a young guy. Except he's not dealing with this very well. And for him to sit here and say, oh, no, it's not awkward.
2: 7 years.
0: No?
2: Awkward.
0: How so? Well, think of it this way. Think of two high school kids in a class on opposite ends of the classroom. And the teacher's there, and we're just kind of looking at each other.
3: That's just kind of how it is.
0: Nothing awkward about that.
3: I wouldn't say there's any awkwardness.
0: Nothing, what you really mean is nothing awkward about us being in the room and us both knowing that he already won the job. Nothing awkward about me going out here every single day competing my ass off, knowing it doesn't matter because they've already given him the job, but they're telling everybody that it's competition. If that's what you mean by awkward, then I guess I agree. There's actually three of us in that room. Me, him, and that giant elephant.
3: High school.
0: Seated between us. That's kind of awkward. The elephant's making it awkward as hell. The elephant being that we all know who has the job. Viking Van Smack. Minnesota is clearly having a legitimate toss-up QB competition. Signed Alex Hardy, thinking that he can run the board better than Allen.
4: Thank you, Allen.
0: Signed for in the OBC. Yeah, except Alex never said that. Alex never sat in that same room acting like, well, there's Alvin on one end of the room and there's me on the other end of the room and we're competing for the same thing. There's nothing awkward about that.
3: I wouldn't say there's any awkwardness.
0: What would be awkward, no offense, Alex, cover your ears, would be Alex sitting there thinking that he was better than JJ or Alvin. Then it would be awkward. Like JJ.
3: I wouldn't say there's any awkwardness.
0: Matt Charles, 21. The Vikings QB room is not awkward at all. Signed, going in for a hug and getting a handshake. Then you got this guy with this wild swing. No Cal Vic. Kyler v. JJ quarterback competition is not awkward at all. Signed, Brad in Corona. Sitting there at the family Thanksgiving dinner with his wife's boyfriend sitting next to him. Damn, Vic. Like I said, wild swing. Marshall in Orlando, quote, Rome, JJ's recent comments, his face paint, his pregame rituals, and number nine self-gloss are not cringy in the slightest. Sincerely, Broncos country, let's ride. Doing high knees on an international flight. Mr. Unlimited. And go Hawks.
1: Mr. Unlimited.
0: Good job, Marshall. Well played.
4: Let's ride. Broncos country, let's ride. Broncos country.
0: Yeah, you're not awkward. You're just being compared to the most awkward guy there is, not name you. You're not awkward. You're just being compared to the most awkward guy, not name nine.
1: Mr. Unlimited.
0: At he's a Dadonis. You call nine's response awkward? I disagree. It felt natural to me. Signed every Mike Vrabel interview for the foreseeable future.
5: Oh.
0: There's your adultery alarm. Are we going to play that every time he's referenced or mentioned? All right, when we come back, James Posey joins us. Two-time NBA champ. In fact, we're going to go back-to-back. James Posey, then James Kelly. Whoa! Back-to-back Jameses! We'll take a break. Stay tuned.
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7: The Vegas Golden Knights are in the Stanley Cup Final for the third time in their nine-year history. Will it be Carolina or Montreal that stands between a return to Sin City for Lord Stanley's Cup? Westwood One Sports.
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1: Right back at it. What's going on? I am Jim Rohn. We are live in Southern California. We are on Westwood One. Do not forget, also on Sirius XM, also on the X platform, also on the Rohn TV channel, which has 9 platforms. All that said, we are joined right now by a former NBA forward, a 2-time NBA champion, first with the Miami Heat in 06, then with the Celtics in 2008. On top of that, he won a title as an assistant coach with the Cavaliers in 2016. He played 12 years in the NBA. We are joined right now by James Posey. James, awesome to have you on the show. How you doing, dude?
2: I'm doing great. Thanks for having me.
1: Really good to have you on the show. Listen, lots we could talk about, but let me start right here. You were an assistant coach with the Blazers this past year, so you faced the Spurs in the first round of the postseason. So let me ask you this. How did you all go about trying to defend Wemby, and what do you think of the job that OKC has done against him so far?
2: Well, we tried to throw multiple bodies at him for the most part. Just with his versatility caused us problems. So for the most part, you had a size difference in the guards. We had Jrue Holiday did a great job on him. You know, Danny, also Tumani did a great job as well. So we tried to throw multiple bodies at him as well as just like the physicality part of it. He's a tough cover because his ability to shoot the ball and also his play around the basket. So multiple bodies and just try to just disrupt them as much as possible.
1: James Posey joining us. Let me ask you this. Looking at the way he played in Game 5 where he did struggle, did he look to you like he's wearing down some?
2: He looked like he's fatigued a little bit. I think that comes with it. You know, you're at a big stage right now and just the wear and tear. Probably playing more minutes than he did in a regular season. So, of course, that's adding up on top of the physicality. And then you have to give, you know, OKC a lot of credit as well. Just, you know, their style of play, their pace, and just keeping them active and keeping them busy on both ends. So I think it's taking us a toll on them a little bit. So hopefully he got enough rest to come back and bounce back.
1: I was going to say, are you expecting a bounce back game from him and his teammates at home tonight, or do you think the Thunder closed them out?
2: I think the Spurs will show up tonight. I think he's going to have a

0: great game. He's going to need a great game for them to win tonight. I think De'Aaron Fox, he's going to have to play big as well. You know, they're supporting Cavs. You know, they just have to play well. And most of the time when you play at home, it's not a guarantee of usually the players and role players play best at home. So they just need to put it together and get a win tonight.
1: James Posey joining us. I'm with you. I think that Wemby does bounce back, but I think you're right. The supporting cast is so important. The guy can't do it himself, but he needs a Wemby-type game. And let me ask you, you played in an era when hand-checking was still allowed and the game was way more physical than it is right now. That said, given how physical OKC plays, what do you make of the way the series has been officiated?
0: I mean, it's one of those things. You know, you just have to go out and impose your will. Night in and night out. The style of play from the physicality, it has to be established from jump ball. And that's from the jump ball of game one. And if you continue that, you know, now it's familiar to referees and now you're playing your style of play. You just can't start it, you know, later in the series. So for me, I love the physicality part of it. Both teams probably need to do a little bit more. You'll probably see a lot more tonight from the Spurs as far as physicality, but that's one thing that is the tone is set from game one, and you just have to continue the physicality part of, you can't back down on either end for both teams.
1: James Posey joining us. I'm going to ask you about your situation in a moment. I want to get your thought, though, about the Knicks. They're waiting to find out who they're going to play in the finals. Obviously, they're on one right now, right? They're on one, and they do so many things well, and they're so, so connected. What impresses you the most about the Knicks?
0: I mean, Brunson, he's been playing great, but I think just as a team, they found their stride, their rhythm, and they are riding that wave right now. And that's one of those things that you need this time of the year. Everybody's playing together. You found your stride, and it's all about winning at this point. And they can taste it. They go out there, they handle their business on both ends. And I think the first round was a little scared to them. And now from that point on, they just been, you know, steadily getting better and better.
1: James Posey is joining us. James, you were hired in July to be an assistant coach on Chauncey Billups' staff. How surreal was this season with Chauncey leaving the club in October to face federal gambling charges? And then how was the team able to block out all that outside noise, pull together and win 42 games and make it to the postseason? Uh-oh. He's frozen. You know what that music means? That means we have a frozen guest or an audio drop-off or something.

0: Well, I was. Still ahead, Tom.
1: Hello, I'm back.
0: Oh, hello. You're back. There you are. I was asking, welcome back, dude. I was asking, what about this year? How surreal was it? You came on that staff, and then Chauncey had to leave to face federal gambling charges, yet the team blocks out all the noise. They come together, they win 42 games, and they make it to the postseason. How would you describe what this year was like?
1: It's one of those situations that, I mean, that we didn't see coming. You know, and just for us, the staff-wise, this being our first year, we just rallying together, one, to make sure, you know, we stay on track with what was already going on and also to build throughout the season. And then with the players, you know, same goal of mine was to win as many games as possible to put us in a position to make the playoffs. I think the players did a great job of just staying connected, working hard, and just putting the distractions in the back. And that's how we sort of just managed the season. Tiago did a great job of doing so. You know, once he took over, he never looked back, and he approached it with the same mindset of, you know what I'm saying, winning games and trying to be in the playoffs and just moving forward from that.
0: James Posey joining us. I mentioned you've got three rings. Take me back to 06. What has stayed with you the most about beating the Mavericks in six after dropping the first two? In fact, what were you thinking when you were down two games to none?
1: Well, first time being on that stage, being in the finals, it was more so like I don't want to get swept. So going down 0-2, that was, you know, like a reality check for the most part. And like I said, with that being my first time in the finals, along with some of my other teammates, it was just one of those reality checks. Like, man, you waited for this opportunity and you get swept. So game three was most definitely very important for us. And we always felt if we got one game, things would go our way. And we was able to run off, you know, a few ourselves.
0: You see the godfather right there, Pat Riley. What about Dwayne Wade? He levels up. He gets the MVP honors. He led the charge. Man, in terms of leadership, was he back in the day, was he like, man, get me the bleeping rock. Get the hell out of my way. I got this. Or was he less vocal and more of a silent killer?
1: He was less vocal, a silent killer, but he was vocal when he needed to be. And that was what D. Wade, man, he played great. You know, he had a great run. We wrote his coattail for the most part, and Shaq was there as well. But when you talk about that leadership, you know, him being that guy, he instilled that confidence in us as well as role players. And then, of course, you had Shaq, you know, had been there already. You had Pat Riley that's already been there already. So everybody just leaned in a little bit more. And D-Wade just, you know, found that even ground right there where, you know, he imposed his will as far as leadership-wise. And then also in game moments, just taking over the game and let you know, like, he was one to be reckoned with.
0: James Posey joining us for a few more moments. Then in 2008, you're with the Celtics, I should say, the big three, Garnett, Pierce, Allen. And then you go up against the Lakers, you beat Kobe, you get that ring. Dude, in terms of leadership, I mean, you got so many alphas and so much personality in that locker room. How did they divvy up the leadership? I mean, did that locker room belong to one person or was it shared? What was that like?
1: It was shared. And it started just, you know, in training camp. Of course, you have Paul Pierce, Ray Allen, and KG, the accolades that they have, but never have won on a bigger stage. And those guys sort of leaned into me early on as far as the championship, that ride, and what it's going to take. And so on different occasions, I had a conversation with those guys, and you could see from the preseason, they were locked in, and the ultimate goal was to win. And not only just win during the regular season, but also to win a championship, to experience that. And so we as a team were just locked in. And that's from those three guys to the role players. And Doc did a great job of managing everything as well. You know, Rondo, he was a great leader, point guard, facilitating everything. Of course, you know, Paul Pierce was Paul Pierce. KG was KG and Ray was Ray. But the role players, Eddie House, Leon Poe, Big Baby, and myself, you know what I'm saying? Those three leaders, they helped us become better players, and they made us feel a part of it. And I think that's as a whole, that's where our team was strong enough to, you know what I'm saying, to get through adversity and tough times and actually win games.
0: Man, it's so true. When you lay it out like that, it's a reminder that that team was so much more than just a big three. So much more than a big three. So, James, what is next for you? Where do you see yourself next season?
1: If things go as planned, hopefully I'm back with the Trailblazers. Mm-hmm. We just never know right now. I guess they're going through the situation and trying to figure out who's going to be our next head coach. So just going to let that process play out. If things work out, hopefully I'm there. If not, it's back in grind mode and try to find another opportunity, just as far as on the coaching staff.
0: I was going to say really quickly, grind mode. It's a grind. Not everybody wants that grind. Do you like the grind of being a coach?
1: Oh, most definitely. I'm saying that's one thing I think from a player being on the coach's side, I mean, the grind continues. And it's one of those things where I have the best of both worlds as a player, I'm saying, to go out there and have an impact on the game. But now as a coach, it's more so a vocal teaching aspect of it, where I have to paint the picture for the players as well and make sure I get that point across. I'm in it for the long haul. I do want to be a head coach at the end of the day, but it's part of the process right now. But at the end of the day, I know I'm ready for any opportunity, and I just continue to work it. So,
0: yeah, you're working your plan. You're planning your work, and you got a lot to offer. 12 years in the league, a couple of championships as a player, another championship as an assistant coach. James Posey, my guest. Dude, great to have you on the show. Appreciate it, James. Thank you very much. Let's do it again.
1: Yes, sir. Anytime. Appreciate you.
0: Appreciate you. James Posey joining us. All right. Glad we got that done. It's good. When we come back, the big head, James Kelly, joins us. We have our FanDuel Predict
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7: 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Prevagen, made for your brain. If some tennis fans were getting tired of seeing Carlos Alcaraz and Yannick Sinner win all the Grand Slams, this French Open is for them. Alcaraz is injured, and Sinner lost in the second round, his first defeat in more than 3 months, facing Juan Manuel Cerundolo. Sinner was up 2 sets and 5-1 in the third, needed just one more game. The heat got to him. He lost 3 games, took a medical timeout where he left the court to get his blood pressure taken. He returned, but in total, he lost 18 out of 20 games and lost in 5 sets. Cerundolo's older brother, Francisco, also won today. Ben Shelton, the highest-seeded American, is playing now, and he's in big trouble. He trails Rafael Celignon of Belgium by 2 sets. Women's side, straight sets for Aryna Sabalenka, the top seed, Coco Gauff, the defending champion, as well as Madison Keys and Naomi Osaka. This tennis update, John Stashower, Westwood One Sports.
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13: ONN. I'm Kate Burdett on the Ohio News Network. In Northwest Ohio, a man who stands accused of killing his mother-in-law now has a trial date. Sophia Paraconi of ONN affiliate WTOL-TV in Toledo has details.
14: New developments in the case of the man accused of killing his mother-in-law in Sylvania last month. Jonathan Schmidt is expected to go on trial in September. Investigators say Schmidt beat Marsha Van Druden to death inside her home on April 15th. Police say he was angry about an ongoing divorce and custody case with Van Druden's daughter. Prosecutors have turned over nearly 300 pieces of evidence to Schmidt's attorneys. His trial is set for September 14th. He's due back in court for a pretrial hearing next month.
13: Ohio Governor Mike DeWine is hitting pause on new tax exemptions for data centers in the state. ONN's Heather Pauloff reports.
15: The Ohio Tax Credit Authority will stop accepting new proposals after Tuesday's meeting. State leaders say the industry has brought billions of dollars in investment and new jobs to Ohio, but some communities are pushing back, raising concerns about environmental impacts and health issues. A grassroots group is now trying to put a statewide ban on large data centers on the November ballot.
13: And doctors at Cleveland Clinic are sending out a warning about vaping and teens. A new report from the CDC shows smoking rates have dropped to a record low, but vaping is on the rise. I'm Kate Burdett on the Ohio News Network.
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0: live from Southern California, this is the Jim Rome Show on Westwood One.
1: Into hour number two. Welcome back. It's Thursday, so what that means is got a lot to get done between now and the end of the program, including a beef segment at the top of next hour. So start thinking about what you want to beef about. Telephone number is 1-800-636-8686. Also, we do write-in beefs. You can beef on the X. You can beef via email to rome@haveatake.com. Coming up at 1:40, Rob Havenstein, former Rams offensive tackle, will be joining us. Coming up right now, FanDuel Predicts. We do this once a week. FanDuel is our newest partner and making most of this possible. It's great to have them on board. Absolutely love the relationship, and I love the new app, FanDuel Predicts. What you want to do is go to the app right now, download the app, get the $25 bump that you get when you download the app. You've got some money to work with and play with, because now we're going to give you some action, some data, some intel. Now, if you don't believe either I or James Kelly in what we have, fade us. That's part of it, too. Either ride with us or fade us, but we're going to do our FanDuel Predicts segment right now. Let me bring in the big head, James Kelly. Head, what's going on? How you doing, dude?
2: Man, I'm doing good. Kids just got out of school. Last day at school. Summer break is on.
1: Okay, so how much is life about to change?
2: Quite a bit, I think, because they're going to be home a lot more, obviously. So a lot more noise going around here. So good news, bad news, right?
1: A lot
2: but the
1: more
2: good
1: noise.
2: News, Jim,
1: no, yeah. A lot more noise and a lot less structure. We know this, but I've already lived that life. You can live that life. I'm sorry to interrupt you. What were you going to say?
2: I mean, the good news is the kid, the oldest boy, passed third grade, so his education level has surpassed his old man. So there we go. Good news there.
1: That's true, dude. That's absolutely true. All right, so let's jump into this. FanDuel Predicts. First of all, we've been doing this weekly. It's an absolute blast. How much are you liking this app?
2: Dude, I love FanDuel. I love FanDuel Predicts. I'm in it every single day, multiple times a day. It's fantastic. It's giving me everything I need to do to stay busy.
1: Well, you got a lot of things. Actually, you have a lot of... Okay, yes. But I saw what you were into over the weekend. I actually posted at one point. Dude, you were on a tractor. Were you moving earth? Were you driving? Were you behind the wheel of that tractor? What were you doing?
2: Yeah, no, it's a skid steer. So I was running a skid steer and I was building the slope.
1: My
2: it's
1: bad.
2: Been a minute since I had to build a slope. But I got a bunch of free dirt. So I had about two trucks dropping me off dirt. And I... Not my best work, I'll say that. But yeah, I had to run it for about 6-7 hours. It's been a long time since I've been on the old tractor.
1: Bro, I know you're all about being frugal, saving your money, being a good business person. Is there not somebody better served for that? Could you not hire somebody to run that thing?
2: Hell no. We were born and raised on those things, so no, no way. And, dude, they cost a lot of money nowadays. These guys are making good money. So, no, if I could do it, something that easy.
1: Or did you rent that bad boy?
2: No, I own it. I own that. I own a couple telehandlers, some welders, a couple other things I own. So
1: I don't know what the hell you're talking about. Free dirt.
2: Yeah. All right, I had to widen it out so I can get my trucks in there. It's all about business.
1: All about business, dude. All about business. Let's get to the real business at hand. FanDuel Predicts. Starting with tonight's game. Tough call. What do you think is going to happen?
2: Yeah, number is San Antonio -3.5 on FanDuel Predicts. Dude, San Antonio is such a great jungle market, isn't it? I mean, long time.
1: 100%.
2: Yeah. Even kin, you know? Somewhat? A little bit?
1: Are you looking? Are you begging for a jukebox play? What's going on here, dude?
2: Well, I mean, I love kin. Remember that one time when he battled that original Hef from that one nation that we can't talk about? I thought about that this morning. I thought it was really, really funny.
1: I don't know what the hell you're talking about, and neither is anybody else, which is why you're not hearing anything at all, Ed.
2: Alvin. Help me out here a little bit. I think you can play it for Ken.
1: It's getting more awkward than 9.
2: More awkward? All right. Let's go to the game then. Spurs. There it is. It's a little pill. Thank you, sir.
1: High school, bro. Just you and me sitting in a classroom. Awkward. Looking at each other. Awkward as hell.
2: Dude, Ken battled that ox. I'll never forget it. I appreciate that part. So let's go to San Antonio -3.5 here.
1: Please, let's do that.
2: We all know what needs to happen for San Antonio. Wimby has to show reason why we believe Code Red will show up tonight, he has a history of it. He put up 15 total shots in Game 5. When he's taken 15 or fewer shots in a game over his career, the following game ends the score a lot. I think he's averaging 28 points per game-ish after those games.
1: Yeah, look at the number. The number went up to 4.5.
2: Yeah, it's moved up right now. Okay. Yeah, money's coming in right there. He has to obviously go at Isaiah Hartenstein a little bit more early and often. I don't want to see a plus, minus negative 8 from Victor tonight, and I don't want to see him wait till 3 or 4 minutes into the game to start shooting the basketball. He's got to do it there. Now, his supporting cast, you have to wonder, what does De'Aaron Fox say about not showing up? Ding, ding, ding, ding, ding, ding. Thank you, sir. The highest paid player on the team has the worst true shooting percentage of any Spur in the entire series, Jim. Optimism, though. No. The last three seasons when OKC has really started to become OKC, De'Aaron Fox has played well.
1: Do you want to compete with the jukebox? Like, you have good information, but you're so into that that nobody's hearing that because we're hearing what would De'Aaron Fox say, and we're not hearing a word you're saying. Just know that.
2: I mean, I've missed it for so long, and it's nice to have it back. So both of them. So, more positive news. San Antonio has shot the three ball poorly for two straight games. 21 of 74 in the last two games. The simple math says that's 28% from distance. 1% lower than Alex Caruso shot in the regular season. As for season desist flopping SGA, his shooting numbers aren't good, but he has drawn the attention for these guys to get better looks for sure. But at some point, the Caruso guy can't keep shooting 58% from three-point land. The dude who shot 29% this season hit a whopping 22.7% on the road all year long. So if Wimby can do what he does for the majority of his life on the defensive end and dominate the paint, maybe OKC cools off here. Another thought, during this two-year OKC run, twice they've been three games to two. Last postseason beat Denver. They went to Denver for game 6. They lost that game. And last year in the NBA Finals, same thing happened, up 3-2, and they lost at Indiana. They also did not cover either of those games. And San Antonio is 20-6 straight up and 18-8 ATS coming off a loss on the season. And, oh, the refs were ass last game. The game's in San Antonio. We're going Spurs, even though it's now 4.5 points.
1: Yeah, 4.5 right now. By the time we're done here, it might be 5.5. You know, it is a tough call. I'm pretty much with you on most of that stuff. I mean, pretty obvious what has to happen for San Antonio to get this thing back to OKC for Game 7. It all starts with Wemby. We know this. The best player in the world has to show up like the best player in the world. We know this, especially since I don't really trust De'Aaron Fox or Dylan Harper right now, just because they're not right physically. Fair. Oh, I don't need the jukebox. You can save that for him. It's not fair to put it all on Wemby, but this dude needs to bounce back in a huge way. He needs to play like the alien that he is supposed to be. The guy's got to be way more aggressive. He's got to impose his will. He has to set the tone early. He has to attack the basket. He has to operate in the paint. The guy can't be floating around, settling for jumpers that aren't falling. Do that again, and this series is over tonight. I'm not concerned about him. He's going to bounce back, especially at home, where, to your point, it's going to be officiated differently. I'm more concerned about the guys around him, more concerned about Fox, more concerned about Harper. I know that OKC can win without Jalen Williams and the gaucho AJ Mitchell. They've proven that. I'm concerned about whether or not the Spurs can win if Fox and Harper are not more effective, both of them. That said, and even though the points moved, I'm going to lay the points. 4.5. San Antonio minus 4.5. Head, we're on the same page. I think they force a game 7 like we expected. All right, that's basketball. What else do you have?
2: Stanley Cup, tomorrow night, Hurricanes v. Canadiens. I'm sure if you're a Montreal fan, you have to be wondering why it took so long for Martin St. Louis to mix his lines up. But let's be honest, Carolina has utterly dominated since losing game 1. They are a plus 65 shots in the last three games. I know shots don't tell the entire story, but that is a crazy number. Plus 65. They are 11-1 in the play in the entire postseason with a plus 16 point differential. Also, their goaltending, Freddie Anderson, has cut his goals against average in half from the regular season. I don't like Carolina on the money line, though. It's a minus 240 to win this series and advance to the final. So let's go on the puck line, minus 1.5. Let's get some plus money for Carolina tomorrow night, plus 106.
1: Interesting. You know, you made the point that shots don't tell the entire story. They do, actually. They do if you don't put any on the net. As the great one once said, you miss 100% of the shots that you don't take. They can't even get the puck on the net. They can't even get the puck on the net. Yeah. See that stat where Carolina has blocked more shots than Montreal has taken on the net? That's not a winning equation. That's not good. So you're right. They have not been the same team since game one. It's been complete domination since then. Really disappointing for a Canadian fan. They seem to think they play their best when they've got their backs to the wall. Well, their backs are to the wall, so we'll see. Clearly, they are outclassed right now. Great story. And Marty St. Louis, he did change his lines. You can't say he didn't try, but he's just getting outplayed right now. And
2: I agree.
1: Put the puck on the net. Stop being so perfect. Stop being so fine. Put the puck on the net. All right, so what else?
2: Great is Vegas and Carolina going to be, though, from gritty teams and good coaching and all around?
1: Love it. Hey, how about your Lanch going right into the tank? How about that?
2: It's one of the most shocking and surprising things I think I've ever seen in any sport, for them to dominate the first two rounds against what everybody thought was going to be tougher competition.
1: And the entire regular season.
2: Stars. Unbelievable. And their stars to be outstarred. Their goaltending to be out-goaltended, and their coaching to be out-coached. I mean, all of it for Vegas.
1: Yeah,
2: incredible.
1: I can even live with them losing. I picked them to win that series, but as I mentioned, to get swept.
2: Swept.
1: To get swept.
2: Unbelievable.
1: Absolutely incredible.
2: Shocking. Shocking.
1: All right, so basketball, hockey, anything else, Ed, before you go?
2: Let's get some baseball in, man.
1: Let's do some baseball.
2: Yeah. Okay, Cubs at Pirates here. Skeens is pitching one, so I like Pittsburgh. He's coming off back-to-back rough starts, dude. 9 earned runs. He's never done that before in 2 starts. I think he's pitched like 12 full months in the big leagues. And you know, each month, plus 5 starts, and 10 of the last 12 of those, he's allowed fewer than 11 total runs. So what he did the last 2 games is actually shocking. So let's say he corrects that with his offense, one that was last in all of baseball and on-base plus slugging percentage last season. It's 8th now. They're going against Colin Ray and the Cubs. Rhea, he's been not very good lately. A 4.83 ERA on the season and a 6.71 on the road. This is in Pittsburgh. That's important. Let's get some plus money here and say Pittsburgh minus the run line, minus 1.5 run line, and go Pittsburgh.
1: All right. Pirates minus 1.5 on the run line. I like it. I'll hit that. I'll take that.
2: Nice.
1: He has to get right. Skeens is much better than that.
2: Has to.
1: All right. Are we going to talk fights or are we going to walk it off on that?
2: How about, dude, I saw your rant on 9. I like that rant. That was pretty good stuff there. You could, at FanDuel, get the Minnesota Vikings as the 4th choice. I'm just saying. I'm throwing that out there because I think I throw it out there every 2 months for better odds than Ranks Bears. Let's just put it that way. Plus 500 for them just to win the division. Pretty good number.
1: I think that is good value. Not as good a value as Kyler Murray winning the MVP, which I've tried to hit time and time and time again. And I keep thinking, this is not on FanDuel Predicts, and believe me, I'll go there too. But on the other one where I got down initially before we started with FanDuel, I smashed that so many times they blocked me. And I keep hoping that the computer forgets. And then I'll go back in. They're like, no, you're done.
2: They still know.
1: Yeah, they still will not let me in. Hey, you don't want my money. You won't take my money. I'm trying to give you money. If you know anything about my betting history, you should want my money. Let me hit the man again.
2: Do the plus 500, man.
1: Maybe there's a prediction line on awkwardness for 9. How awkward is that?
3: I wouldn't say there's any awkwardness.
2: Dude, I'm telling you. Nothing rallies a locker room more than a player, especially a quarterback, who players in that locker room know does not deserve to be on the field. And that's what Minnesota's got going for him, let alone Kyler's play being better than that guy's. I mean, dude, that's a powerful drug. And these guys are going to be ready to go play football this year. Them at plus 500 and Ranks Bears, Adam. I mean, you know, what the hell's going on there, right? Lions are first choice, Packers are second, Bears and Vikings, but I think Minnesota's going to be a lot.
1: What do you think's going on in that locker room? You think it's like 52 against 1 right now?
2: Dude, 100%. They know. I mean, they know. They absolutely know. And it was a front office move who got fired, by the way. So they're all there like, we got to deal with this guy. Let's never let him back on the field. We're going to be better than we were the last season, without a doubt.
1: Hey, everybody knows about the guy except the guy.
2: Gosh,
1: it's not awkward.
2: How bad is it when Call of Duty Kyler is the pillar of leadership this offseason and nine's still nine? I mean, every which way, this guy is just like, no, he's not going to be
1: well,
2: it.
1: No, and especially when everything we heard about nine coming out of Michigan, the ultimate Michigan man, the ultimate team guy, the ultimate selfless player. Like, again, I understand that Kyler is 7 years in and should act a certain way, but he's acting a much better way than awkward
2: way
1: nine.
2: Better. And he will be on his best behavior for one season anyways because he wants to get paid once again. It is a great situation for Minnesota right now.
1: I think so, too. But not a great situation for nine. He just doesn't know it.
2: No.
1: All right,
2: no.
1: Head. FanDuel predicts. Yeah. We do it every single Thursday. Nice job, man. Let's get it. Let's get down. All right.
2: Let's do it.
1: Our money.
3: Let's make
1: Listen,
3: some
1: if
3: money!
1: You think, and I know some of you do, you two don't know what the hell you're talking about ever. 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Just make sure you get down. FanDuel Predicts. 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All right, so I've got the beef segment coming up at the top of the hour. 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Coming up at 1:40 Pacific time, Rob Havenstein joins us, former offensive tackle for the Rams. He is retired. He's got a podcast. We'll talk some ball with him. That's coming up, too. One quick question. Speaking of beefs, why is Old Trapper beef jerky so amazing? 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Once again, I think some of you go, maybe you go to a store, and you think to yourself, yeah, beef jerky, that sounds pretty good. 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Old Trapper, what is your beef?
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0: All right, so I've got the beef segment coming up at the top of the hour. However, look, there's no way around this. The flopping narrative has completely consumed the NBA playoffs. Right or wrong, fair or unfair, this is all anybody's talking about. Everybody's obsessed and losing their mind over the flopping problem and the way the ref show is treating the flopping problem and the way SGA and the Thunder are benefiting from the flopping problem. Think about it. Nobody, not even LaFlop himself, has ever generated this much anger and this much heat and controversy over flopping, which is all pretty wild. Wild that this is the dominant narrative in a playoff where the team from the biggest market had its best playoff run in 27 years. And at the same time, you have a 22-year-old, 9'8" alien who is storming through his first playoffs. And despite both those things, all anybody wants to talk about are the Thunder and their flopping. So much so that we've actually gotten to a point where the question's now being bandied about, will SGA's style, his style of play, actually impact his actual legacy? Is this how we're going to remember this team? I mean, they could be stacking Larry O's, but is this going to be the first thing we think of when we think about a team that might be on the verge of a dynasty? Even if the whole thing has been completely exaggerated and is out of hand at this point, which pretty much it has been. Now, I'm not denying that they flop, but for the 1,000,000th time, the foul baiting is not what makes this team great. They're great. Getting to the free throw line is not what makes SGA elite. He's elite. But unfortunately for the Thunder, it doesn't really matter because perception is reality. And the perception is they're just a bunch of foul baiters being coddled by the ref show and ears. Adam Silver. This is why it would have been really helpful yesterday for Powder to show up on the McAfee show and give us a good answer on how he plans to address this problem. Look, if this guy's coming out of his cave, he knows he has to address the problem. So this was his opportunity to put his best foot forward and allay any of our concerns and make us feel much better about it, right? Except that's not what he did. He essentially dismissed the problem. He essentially ignored the problem, pretended like it isn't a problem, and praised the ref show.
1: I would only say that there's a difference between selling a call, exaggeration, and a true flop, which is where you're actually fooling the referees. I think sometimes, even as I sit in the stands at games, players may be falling down, players may be reacting to a call, but then, to me, if they're not fooling the referees, it's like, okay, that's like the players are taught to sell calls these days. I mean, can officiating get bad? Can officiating get better? Of course. We're always working on that. Can officials get fooled occasionally? We're always looking at that as well. But the officiating is incredible.
0: The officiating is incredible? Did you just jam that in at the very end? The officiating is incredible? Said nobody ever. Except you, alien. The officiating is not incredible. It's incredibly bad. Is that what you meant to say? The officiating is incredible. One more time.
1: The officiating is incredible.
0: Incredibly bad.
1: The officiating is incredible.
0: So the officiating is incredible and the flopping isn't actually flopping. It's more just selling the call. And then the officials very, very occasionally get fooled. Man, get the hell out of here with that. You're going to have to do a lot better than that, Powder. You're going to have to do a lot better than trying to tell us that the problem is not a problem. I can confirm it's a problem. So you're going to have to do better than trying to tell us that this problem, that it's such a problem that it's distracting the public from appreciating the best player and team in the world right now, is not actually a problem. My dude, Powder. We're all telling you it's a problem, and you need to do something about that problem other than tell us that it's not a problem. We're all telling you two things, Powder. You should really listen. Number one, fix the flopping problem. Number two, get some sun. Go outside. Open the sunroof. Stick your head out a window. Anything to get some vitamin D. I think this is why you don't recognize the problem. You're not getting enough vitamin D. You're vitamin D deficient, bro. This is why you don't recognize the problem and you think the officiating is incredible. You're not getting enough vitamin D. Get the hell outside. Look at the sun. I've been saying this. I think the ref show is the solution. Just stop the ref show from rewarding flopping. And also get them to crack down on the flops. Instead of telling me that flopping is not a problem and that the official is incredible.
1: The officiating is incredible.
0: For flops. Seriously, give out texts for flops. My point is this. There are definitely things that can be done. And Powder, you need to try to do some of these things and not sit up here and tell us that there is no problem. Because the public has a problem. And it's not even one of those like social media problems or X problems or NBA Twitter problems. It's a big problem. And it's severe enough that it's now clearly impacting the perception and the legacy of SGA and the Thunder moving forward. We're not talking about their excellence. We're talking about their flopping. We're talking about how they're officiating. Get back to the drawing board and get a better answer, Powder, than telling us that there's no problem at all and that the officiating is actually incredible. Give an example, and this is not just me, and this is not just NBA social. Look no further than the genius, Villain Brooks, his board game. When it comes to the current popular perception of SGA and the Thunder, fair or not, I mean, it's right there in the name of this guy's game, Unethical Hoops. I mean, it's like laugh out loud funny to me. That's what everybody sees, Unethical Hoops. And by the way, how rich is it that Villain Brooks has come up with a game and called it Unethical Hoops? That might be the best part of all. Anyway, if you're not aware of this, I've got it up on the stream right now. And if you're listening on the radio, the game is actually genius. You remember the game Operation when you were a kid? Remember that game? This is actually a reimagination of Operation. And they have you try to remove basketballs from SGA. But if you touch any part of SGA while doing so, a whistle blows and it's a foul. It's genius. It's hilarious. And most of all, it's exactly what everybody thinks of that dude right now. Unfortunately for SGA, he filed a cease and desist. That's not helping. It's not helping the bad optics already. I mean, maybe wait until after the year, not mid-series, but he's already filed a cease and desist on the game.
2: That's like, not helping.
0: It's not helping you, SGA. Like, on the one hand, I understand why they had to file one. If they're making money off of his image and likeness in his product, as funny as it is, I understand why they did that. If they're making money. So, of course, the lawyers were going to get involved. If anybody's actually trying to make any money off of this, and it's not SGA, and they don't have an agreement, the lawyers are going to get involved. But it's just more bad optics for what we're already talking about. And it's not going to stop the internet from calling this cease and desist soft as hell, or from thinking that SGA is sensitive about this narrative because he knows it's true. The cease and desist on this awesome game only plays directly into the narrative that the Thunder are soft and they're benefiting from a free ride from the ref show. But then again, everybody's thinking that right now anyway. Like, it's wild, isn't it? Soft as hell when they're touched, but physical as hell on the other end, and that's not a problem. Just look at them. If you look at them, they fall down. But they're allowed to hack you up on the other end? Make that make sense. Now, for the record, Underdog says, and they're the maker of this great game, Underdog says they will not comply with the cease and desist. So I guess we have not seen the last of Unethical Hoops. I guess there's still time to try to get your hands on one before they rip it from the shelves. Check it.
2: What's up, y'all? It's the villain. I got something to reveal from Underdog. Unethical hoops flying. So let me open this up. All right, how we set up. Let's see what the board looks like. Head snap. A lot of people do that. Hook with James Harden's move. Push off. Try this. You know I don't foul. All right. So that's a foul. So you see that one red?
3: That's a foul!
2: Foul. Next player's turn. It's yours. When you come out at unethicalsports.com and play your game with your friends and family. And get reacquainted with the new foul bean. Come to Villain. Hell yeah.
0: Hell yeah.
2: Make a foul call. Tweet, tweet.
0: Get a foul call. And that is hilarious.
3: That's a foul.
0: That is so funny. Cease and desist on what? Being awesome? Jano. There it is. Jano's always trying to get me and the boys to play board games. Man, Jano, my wife Jano, she loves her some board games. So you know what I'm going to do? And I hate board games. I'm going to surprise her and say, hey, I got an idea. Let's have a game night. And she's going to say, yes, no way. That is awesome. I'll say, one condition. I get to pick the game. And she'll say, of course, I'm so excited. I never thought this would happen. You never like playing board games. And then I'll say, oh, I'm in. It's the best game ever. And then I'm going to drop unethical hoops on Jano and the boys and say, settle in, fam. It's going to be a long night, but it's going to be awesome and educational.
2: Unethical hoops.
0: I can't wait to drop unethical hoops on the fam. All right, when we come back, we're going to talk some Rams football, some pro football. Do not go anywhere. Unethical hoops is still cracking me up, even if there is a cease and desist. Stay tuned.
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1: Welcome back. I'm Jim Rome. Good to be with you on this Thursday. All right. If you're on hold, stay there. The beep segment, top of the hour. But first things first, we are joined now by a former NFL offensive tackle, a Super Bowl champion, spent his entire 11-year career with the Rams. He announced his retirement on February 11th. He is a Badger. He's also the co-host of the Believe in Rams podcast. He is Rob Havenstein. Rob, great to have you on the show. How you living and how's, quote, retirement treating you so far?
2: Yeah, retirement's been good. Living good. I got my ankle cleaned up from after the season, so it's been a little slow. Golf game's been a little slow. You know, haven't been really able to experience the full retirement, you know, a couple rounds a week. But it's been good. Enjoying the family, enjoying the time, and seeing the boys out in OTAs right now doesn't really spark a fire in me that I need to come back and go do it again. So far, we're doing well.
1: Dude, you're one step ahead of me. I was going to ask you, so it's not, right? You're not seeing these guys. You're not feeling that pull. You're not feeling like, you know, maybe. Nah, you're good.
2: Yeah, no, it's the thing I knew I was going to miss the most was going to be just kind of the camaraderie of like the locker room and, you know, the guys I've been with. I mean, I've been with Tyler Higbee for 10 years now. That's my guy. And, you know, certain other guys, Coleman Shelton, love those guys. You know, I miss them, miss hanging out, seeing them every day. But in terms of actually getting out there and doing it, especially rehabbing my ankle right now, it's just not doesn't quite pull me in that direction.
1: So, Rob, you, for instance, I talk about this all the time with guys. Like, when they retire, you never know exactly what's going to happen. You try and set it up, but there's a loss of identity. But the point that you just made, the camaraderie, like, how do you replace that? Is it even possible? Or do you just accept that it's never going to be like that ever again?
2: Yeah, I think you just kind of got to accept it. I think a lot of guys who kind of chase it for a while, they don't really find it. And then they kind of, I don't want to say settle for secondary, you know, camaraderie or anything like that. Like some guys join the police force, the firefighters, you know, good local gym, something like that. Everyone can find solace in something. But it's,

0: nothing like an NFL locker room. I mean, the stuff that's said in there, it's just, you know, it's crazy. It's wild. It's conversations you're never going to have in everyday life. And so to recreate that somewhere else, you know, probably will get you fired or, you know, put in jail somewhere. So it's something that you know, I was at least very upfront with myself and just be like, listen, it's not going to be like this in pretty much anywhere else. But, you know, you still have long time friends that you can talk to and guys who have done it before. So, you know, have a great, great group around you.
1: Rob Havenstein joining us. It's a great description. So bottom line, when you went into this past year, you played in 7 games. So did that factor heavily into your decision, or maybe in the back of your mind, did you enter last season thinking I'm good for one more year? This is it.
0: Yeah, I kind of knew this was it. Number one, I thought my wife would kill me. Number two would be, you know, things were just starting to kind of wear down. You know, wasn't quite moving the way I wanted to. Things were hurting. You know, I just had my 10th surgery. And so it was just time for me to move on. I mean, I've had a grizzly bear hunt planned in Alaska for like a year now. So I kind of knew it was going to happen because that would pretty much coincide with the season. So it was almost kind of forcing myself out. But, you know, I definitely knew it was time.
1: Okay, well, if your wife was going to kill you, now that you're there every single day, is she like, yo, man, how's that rehab coming?
0: Yeah, no, she's still probably going to kill me.
1: They'll take you back. You can go. You can go play.
0: Right. Now, as soon as we're out able to play some golf, I'm sure, you know, I can be out 4 or 5 hours, come back, and then, you know, help with the kids and do all that. But, you know, definitely finding ways to get out of the house, especially early in the surgery recovery. I was around a lot, and I don't think that was good for anybody just coming from, you know, NFL to retired.
1: Hey, Rob, grizzly bear hunt. Tell me about that. I mean, I've never been to Alaska. Always wanted to do that. We had a house in Montana for a number of years, so I saw a lot of game. I saw a few bears. Man, they were scary as hell. Like, really, really scary. Like, brown bears, grizzly bears. Have you ever gone on a grizzly bear hunt? What's that all about?
0: You know, just something. No, I've never done it. But it was just something I kind of wanted to do. Go on a big adventure. You know, a little congratulations for, you know, a good career to myself. And then go do something that I'm going to be very uncomfortable doing, to be honest with you. You know, I've hunted whitetails and pigs. And I went to West Texas, got some sheep. But it was more, you know, this is a different type of animal. And so it's, if anything, it's just a different challenge. And so it's something to kind of look forward to, prep to, build to. And honestly, I just enjoy hunting and go have some fun out there in the wilderness of Alaska.
1: I got you. So let me ask you this. Did your career, you didn't get to play in the postseason this year. Obviously, you want to be out there. Did you feel like you were able to go out on your own terms? I mean, you want to be out there. All right, look, you were disappointed that you were not out there, but are you at peace with that, how it ended?
0: Yeah. Yeah. You know, the ankle injury was pretty much just a culmination of, you know, those previous 10 years and, you know, the 5 at Wisconsin, kind of just doing the same movement over and over again. And it just kind of got old. You know, it's just an old joint. And so obviously I wanted to be out there. I want to be fighting with the boys. And, you know, when we made the decision to go to IR, you know, that was, you know, a lot of talk with me and Sean back and forth. And it was like, you know, I just wasn't having a good time out there. I was just in pain. You know, I remember driving to games, just being like, man, I'm going to stink tomorrow or today, or, you know, if it was the day before or the day of, it's, you know, it's just my ankle hurt. And so it's, you know, when you're constantly worried about pain and positions that you can't get in anymore because of pain, you know, it's definitely hard to play the game that way, especially when you're not really feeling, you know, no one's ever 100%. So we'll even say 90 or 80 to be safe. But, yeah. And, you know, in terms of going out on my own, you know, it's whether I did or whether I didn't, you know, it ended. It's going to end for everybody. And, you know, I am overjoyed and, you know, couldn't be happier with the career I had, the people I met, the relationships I formed. You know, it was everything I wanted and then so much more.
1: You know, you had a great career, and so few athletes get to go out on their own terms. I'm glad you mentioned Wisconsin. I love that you're a Badger. For instance, our older son, Jake, was looking at colleges, and he had taken all of his tours, and he was going with my wife, Janet, and I said, you guys, go to Madison. Go to Madison and look at Madison, because the next person I meet that didn't love it as a Badger will be the first. They go there. They fall in love. He goes to college there. He still lives there. He still works there. Dude, we built a house in the Northwoods in Eagle River. We love Wisconsin. And you're a great member of the Badger Mafia. You had a great career. Did you have a great college experience there?
0: Yeah, wonderful college experience. You know, it's funny you say that, Jim, because I was coming out of high school. I was looking at Penn State and Maryland and, you know, Virginia and a couple other schools, maybe close to the East Coast. And I took a trip over to Wisconsin and I saw a game. It's, you know, it's an isthmus, so it's between two lakes. It was still nice out, so that's definitely probably a seller. And, you know, I don't think they were taking very many official visits in the winter, but, you know, when they did kind of early fall, I mean, it's just a gorgeous city. It's right there. You got the lake, people drinking a lot of beer and eating a lot of cheese, and just some of the salt, you know, salt of the earth people I've met through my time there. And, you know, I've absolutely loved my time with Wisconsin.
1: So, Rob, how are you going to approach it now? I mean, you look great, dude. Are you going to lean out? It's not easy to maintain that weight to play in the trenches. Are you looking forward to leaning out? How are you going to approach it?
0: Yeah, so I'm down about 50 right now. So I'm 283. Highest I was during the season was about 330, and that's not really what I sat at last year. It was more 315, 320, 322. So I'm down quite a bit. You know, I had a little post-retirement freak out when I shaved the beard. You know, I realized I hadn't seen my face in like 3 years, and I was like, ah, screw it, why not, go ahead, shave it down. As soon as I did it, I was like, God, I can't wait for that thing to grow back. But yeah, looking forward to getting the weight off, you know, try to get as shredded and skinny as possible. But you know, I'm 6'8", so I'm definitely not getting down to 198 by any means.
1: No, but dude, you dropped 50 already. That's amazing. Listen, you're in the content game right now, so you know what you like and what you don't like about media. How are you approaching that? And then what happens when you're doing a Rams podcast, and if you have to be critical, you got to go there? How are you going to handle that?
0: You know, it's a good question, and probably an answer I don't have. You know, that's kind of the way I live a lot of my life, even in the NFL, is like, I know what I don't know, and I, you know, and so it's a new space that I'm still learning, you know, learning to be better on this side of the mic, basically. I'm used to all my stuff, you know, either being kind of before training camp, after a game, so kind of how to handle that and kind of the step into media. And then, you know, the stuff with what we're doing with Believe in Rams, you know, it's something for me to learn and try to get better at, and put my insight in as much as possible. You know, and that's one thing I do know is I do know my experiences. So just trying to share that as much as possible. And, you know, I was, like you said, I was with the Rams my whole career. So it's something I'm well versed in.
1: You're going to be great. And one quick thought, you mentioned Sean McVay. So when you came here, you were with St. Louis originally, and then they come here and you're with Jeff Fisher, who was an old school guy. When McVay shows up at age 30 as head coach, what was he like? What do you remember about that?
0: I mean, like, always he comes off as very smart, because he is. I mean, he's a genius. He's an absolute flipping genius. And then, but for him, he brings in a guy like an Andrew Whitworth, who was, you know, probably what, 62 at the time when he first came to the Rams. So, you know, it's like him and Whit just have a different relationship, because, you know, Whit's older than him. And then I'm like, oh my God, that's Andrew Whitworth. Like, that's the coolest thing in the world. And so seeing Sean through these last, 9 years. Seeing Sean through these last 9 years, and just kind of how he's grown, and, you know, everything I've learned from him, it's, you know, it's just such an unbelievable leader to have in place. But, you know, he was young. The hair gel still sticks true. So, he's looking good. And, but he was, an unbelievable leader, motivator, talker. And so the best thing about Sean is that he's, you know, there's no BS to it. You know, he is who he is. And he's going to talk that way the whole time, whether he's in front of the media or he's talking to you in front of the team.
1: Rob Havenstein joining us. Rob, what a great job, man. Great to have you on the show. Thank you very much. Congrats on a great career. Looking forward to seeing the podcast, and I hope we can do it again soon, man. That was fun.
0: Absolutely. Thanks, Jim. I appreciate it.
1: Be good. Appreciate you. Rob Havenstein joining us. When we come back, the beef
2: segment. 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
4: 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Last American to win the French Open men's singles was Andre Agassi in 1999. Top two-seeded Americans this year were Ben Shelton and Taylor Fritz. Fifth and seventh, Fritz lost in the first round. Shelton in the second, beaten in straight sets by Raphael Collignon of Belgium. Yannick Sinner was hoping to win the French and complete the career Grand Slam at age 24. It seemed set up for Sinner with the way he was playing. 30 straight match victories, five tournaments in a row, and with Carlos Alcaraz injured. But a fifth straight sweltering hot day in Paris, temps in the 90s, and it got to Sinner. When he needed only one more game, he was up two sets and 5-1. Back came Juan Manuel Cerundolo. He won the last six games of the third set and then 12 of the 14 games over the last two sets. John Stanshauer, Westwood One Sports.
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9: I'm Kate Burdett on the Ohio News Network. A Columbus man has been arrested for the murders of his wife and daughter on the city's east side. Colin Dorsey of ONN affiliate WBNS-TV reports.
10: Columbus police arrested a man after a mother and her child were stabbed to death. This happened in Far East Columbus. Police arrested 35-year-old Derek Green. Police say the woman who was killed is his wife. Investigators say the killings followed an ongoing domestic dispute. SWAT officers tracked Derek Green down and arrested him late last night.
9: Public health officials in one southwest Ohio county have issued an alert after a series of suspected overdoses. ONN's Brianna Albizu has details.
11: The Hamilton County Addiction Response Coalition made an overdose alert yesterday after a spike over the holiday weekend. Between last Friday and this past Tuesday, there were 12 suspected deaths. On Friday, four fatalities were reported and five ER visits for non-fatal overdoses happened Monday. 23 total deaths have been recorded so far this month, which doubles the total from a year ago. The agency says the concern is a deadly change in street drug potency and mixtures. Carrying Narcan is advised.
9: And after more than 70 years of professional golf in Akron, Firestone Country Club is about to lose its final PGA Tour event. The Senior Players Championship is moving to California next year, leaving Firestone without a pro tournament for the first time since 1954. I'm Kate Burdett on the Ohio News Network.
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0: 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We do it once a week, every single Thursday. 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Old Trapper, what is your beef if you're new to it? You're allowed to come in here and beef about essentially anything you want except for two or three things. You already know what they are. You can call with a beef. You can write in a beef. Normally, we try to keep it positive. In fact, Tommy and I have been talking about this a lot lately. Tom and I understand that the world has changed, and we understand that we can't change the world, but we can change our own world. So we're trying to be as positive as we possibly can. Tom and I talk about this. Three big things. A, workout. B, get some vitamin D. C, get your proper rest. You'll feel better. Everything's great. However, once a week, it's still okay to come in here and get something off your chest. If you want a beef, now is the time to do it. And then we go back to those three things, right? Get your rest, work out, get your vitamin D. In the meantime, if it's aggravating you right now, I'm here for it. 1-800-636-8686. You know where I'm starting. This guy has taken down the leadoff spot. Until he gives me a reason to believe otherwise, I'm going to start in Charleston. Miles in Charleston. Miles, what's going on?
1: Rome, what's up, man? Listen, I don't know if this happens to you. I'm sick and tired of getting emails where the actual important part of the email says, thank you, or Thursday at 2. But at the end, there's 4 paragraphs of disclaimers. And not this one guy puts these quotes from John Adams at the bottom of every single email. He says, hey, loser. Hey, this is for you, Mike and Eskin, wherever you're from, dork. Hey, do better. Outro, Jim.
0: Outro. All right, Miles, thank you very much. Ordinarily, when I see this other guy on the screen, I go right to him. Except V, you've sent me so much garbage that you got a bat second. Miles, at least I know what I'm going to get. Well, I know what I'm going to get from you too, V, unfortunately. That's why you're in the two hole, but we'll go there right now. We go to Menifee. V, in a beef segment. That's a little unusual. Yo, V, my brother, what's your beef?
2: Brother.
3: My beef is with the fats at work during potlucks who are bringing veggie dishes and veggie trays. Oh, when it's time to share with everyone, you want to bring vegetables. When I just saw you this morning scarfing down 3 Krispy Kreme donuts, you fat ass. Plus, those veggie tacos that everyone run to the bathroom and stuck on the toilet with the case of the never-ending wipe.
0: That's why I didn't start with you, V.
4: You don't like that cup.
5: I don't like that cup.
0: Number one, I should have known there was going to be a, quote, the fats. I would have even allowed that begrudgingly. You know when I said at the very top of the program, or the top of the hour, you can beef about anything you want except for 2 or 3 things that I really won't get into? One of them is bathroom humor. He knows it. He got run for it. 1-800-636-8686. This guy's never-ending wipe takes. Like, bro, it's not good content. It's not funny. It's not cool. It's not clever. It's bringing the show down. It's bringing me down. Stop doing it. All right, let's reset this. You can beef about anything you want, essentially, except that. Got to go to Cabo, right? How often do I get phone calls from Cabo? Never. Let's go to Cabo. Eduardo, my man, in Cabo. Eduardo, what is your beef?
6: Hola, Jaime. ¿Cómo está, amigo?
0: Bien, ¿y usted?
6: Hey, mi cana, is you, señor Rome. You never come to Cabo anymore. Every year, you and familia, y'all end up going to Punta Mita. I like saying Punta Mita. Sounds naughty. Anyway, I invite you and familia to come back to Cabo anytime, except don't come in December. Because, like the senoritas always say, pretty chilly, Cabo Ed.
0: Eduardo, my man. I was having kind of like Fabian vibes for a minute. All right, so we used to go to Cabo. Love Cabo. I've told you a story that really quickly. I used to go to Hawaii as a kid. Janet says to me one year, years ago, let's go to Cabo. You'll love it. I'm like, yeah, I don't know. She's like, oh, you'll love it. I'm like, yeah, I'm kind of a Hawaii guy. She's like, I think you'll like Cabo. I said, I hope so because I need that vacation. Went to Cabo, fell in love with it, never went to Hawaii ever again. Bought a home in Cabo. So we used to always go to Cabo. Sold the house in Cabo. And Eduardo was right. We go to Punta Mita at the end of every single year. And probably will again this year. So, my man, not going to Cabo. Let's go to a place that is a little closer that we all love. Dana Point. And by the way, everybody loves it except Jano. You know how we moved to the country? I actually tried to sell her Dana Point. I'm like, let's go to Dana. Let's go to Dana. For some reason, she was not about that. Jay is, though. Jay in Dana Point. Jay, what is your beef?
2: 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My girl started beach volleyball to hang with me. She gets professional coaching every week. She's making progress, but every Oakley-clad hack co-ed partner thinks he's Karch Karai, spewing nonstop streams of unwanted tips and advice. Yo, bro, you're horrible at the sport. Just be upbeat and shut up. Out.
0: My man, nice job, Jay. I like that bad attitude. By the way, there's a blast from the past. Karch Karai used to come on the show when I did Talk 2 back in the day. Karch Karai. Wait for this one. Kent Steffes. How you like me now? Pulling some volleyball out. Bob Samuelson was a big jungle guy. Yo, Sammy, what up? He might even still be listening. 1-800-636-8686. Let's keep it going. Let's go to North Jersey. My man, Ari. Ari, what is your beef?
4: What's up, Rome? 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I'm not a chowder or a Sox honk, just an all sports cognizant dork. 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Turning tightwad, no tipping Pippin in the past few years. That's not cool to a deserving AL East competitor. And GM and Harvard grad, ex-hurler Craig Breslow's personnel move or lack of move, trading Chris Sale for nothing.
0: Ari, I'm sorry, my guy. You don't like that cup. I'm like still waiting for the beef, Ari. Ari, you know how it goes. Man, you get it. Punch it up. Man, get in, get out. Bam, bam, bam. What is your beef? That's more of a call than a beef. If your beef is with John Henry, just say what it is. I got a beef with John Henry. Tightwad, bag. Treat the fans better. I'm out. Get in, get out. I should have said that at the very top. 1-800-636-8686. Let's go to North Texas. Marty B. Marty B., what is your beef?
5: Well, my beef is with that feline voyeur in Frisco. Bro, stop creeping on Rome's dead cat already, all right? And let the poor thing rest in peace. And also stop stalking Rome's kid's cat, as well as the other hundreds or probably thousands of other people's cats out there that somehow you have eyes on. Stop warning your stupid cat after every lame take. No offense, bro, but nobody else gives a crap about your BB Smalls, all right? The only updates on cats we want in the jungle will come from Steve Elkington or Bella's cat.
0: Incredible, Marty. Rack him. I thought he was going to say, the only updates we want on cats in the jungle is when Rome's cat dies. And then that's that.
7: We see cat, mate.
0: That was amazing. There's elk. 1-800-6- or Bella's cat. 1-800-636. Stop creeping on Rome's dead cat. Or Rome's kid's cat. Dude, are you doing that too, Mario? Let's see. Let's go to Orlando. Marshall, my dude. Marshall, what is your beef?
8: Hey, I had a J.J. McCarthy post read earlier today. And believe it or not, I have a beef with J.J. in Sacramento from last week's beef segment. This genius tried to convince us that a team finishing 82-80 was actually one game over 500, and he thought he was going to blow our minds. Hey, Stephen Hawking, 82 minus 80 is 2, but since I know you think you're playing 4D chess, okay, Bobby Fischer, an 80-80 team wins one game? How many games over 500 are they? One. They win another game? How many games over 500 are they? Dude, I got a beef with you. Out.
0: Marshall's having a day. He did. That's twice now he's gotten through it today. And he's resetting a beef from last week. You can do that. I'm fine with that. Especially if it's that beef. We all remember that beef. 1-800-636-8686. Ken in San Antonio. Why not? Ken, what's your beef?
9: Hey, Jimmy. How's it going, buddy?
0: Good, dude. How you doing?
9: I got a beef with dudes who have bling all over the back of their jean pockets. I mean, that big old metal studded up cross and that extra large pocket scraping up their Corvette seats every time they get in and out, man. Dude, be better. Come on now.
0: Ken, I don't know, man. If these guys are rocking their Jordache jeans or whatever's in right now, and they've got their bling and their rhinestones, I don't think they're getting in their Corvette and wrecking their seats. I don't know what they're driving with all that sharp bling on their back pockets. Hey, what would you drive? What car or what seat would you not want to wreck? You probably are Ubering to wreck somebody else's car. Or you're walking. He's got a pretty good point. 1-800-636-8686. If you wrote me a beef, don't worry. I'm going to get there. I promise. Let's go to Michigan, Tommy. Tommy in Michigan. Tommy, what's your beef?
10: Rome.
0: Tommy.
10: Yeah, I came from a doctor's appointment. I went to the IHOP. And I said, I haven't been there in a long time, years. I stopped in. I wanted some pancakes. I ordered their banana and strawberry pancakes to go. And they gave me the carryout. I got home, and it's like, it wasn't what I ordered. They gave me somebody else's order. I called, and I didn't complain a lot, but I just, hey, I called, talked to the manager. They said, yeah, they screwed up. They gave you somebody else's. They gave me a New York-style cheesecake pancake. And I'm like, I didn't order this.
0: That's not a good call. No. You don't like it. Like I said, I mean, good story, Tom, but like I said, you gotta tighten it up. You just gotta tighten it up. I'm sorry the IHOP jammed you so badly. Look, it's gonna happen, right? They're kind of like the Cheesecake Factory. When you open up that menu, there's a pretty good chance you're gonna get the wrong order. No offense, Cheesecake, but it's longer than a telephone book, right? That menu is a telephone book. If you go to IHOP, and I haven't been there in a long time, but they've got lots of different pancakes. Like, when I think of IHOP, I just think about all those maple syrup bottles. Like, if they've got 10 different flavors of maple syrup, chances are you're going to get the wrong order. There's just too much going on. They're trying to do too many things. Or, and I'm guilty of this myself, maybe you look at the order before you take the order and you get in the car and you drive home just to confirm you got the right order. That would have saved you the trouble. You know he's not calling anymore. Is homeboy from Frisco, DoorDashing Kevin. And what? Maybe he got another job. Maybe he's got no beefs. We did tell him to get a new job pretty much every single week. Maybe he listened. Or maybe one of those customers finally went too far. Let's go to Texas. Javier in Texas. Good to have you, Javier. What's your beef?
11: Romy, first time, long time. My beef is with those two OnlyFans models getting zoomed in on tonight's broadcast behind Mitch Johnson.
0: Yeah, that's a thing. That's a thing. Hey, man, maybe they can't afford the seats. 1-800-636. I'm sure we'll see them. I don't know what the problem is. I don't know. It's your beef. Nobody else is beefing about that I know of. I'm not really sure where AG is, but this is interesting. PC in AG. PC in AG, what's your BE? Hey-o. Hey, PC, what's your beef?
12: That's Mac.
0: What's up?
12: I have a beef with dudes that spit their gum in public urinals. Being something that was once in a dude's mouth.
0: Bro, I'm sorry, but that bathroom smack still.
13: I don't like that cum.
0: You're not wrong.
13: Not a very good cum.
0: But it's bathroom smack. Just keep it out of the bathroom. I just don't want toilet humor. I've done my best to get rid of V and all of his toilet humor. The only reason I haven't banned him from the show is he shows up just often enough with good enough content to justify. Like, he's barely, the ledger is like this, man. He's just, the positive still outweighs the negative, but V, it's getting close. I just don't like toilet humor. It's not funny to me. All right, let's do this. We're going to break. If you're on hold, you can stay there. I may hit you on the back end. Definitely some written beefs on the other side of this. The playoffs are here. You know this. It's also where everything changes. Every possession hits different. 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

0: Beef segment continues. Let's get to the written beefs right now. So I thought Marty B was pretty funny on Frisco Mario. Frisco Mario did not think that Marty B was funny on Frisco Mario. In fact, he's pissed. Yo, Tan Man. Who in the hell is this no-name loser, Marty B, in North Texas? Hey, dumbass. You can take a run at me all you want, but never, and I mean ever, take a run at the legend BB Smalls.
1: Dumbass.
0: Just because my cat is smarter than you, cooler than you, smarter than you, and has a bigger bank account than you, does not mean you have to hate on him. He's a cat and can't defend himself. Keep BB's name out your mouth, Marty Bag. Next time you come to Frisco, I will meet your bitch ass at the airport with BB Smalls in hand, and both of us will rip your beard off of you, freaking tool. Signed, Frisco Mario. Wore BB Smalls in SF. Wore Cody and Irvine being an all-time legend. Unwore Marty B being a cat-hating piece of crap. I don't know, Mario. Hey, bro, you know I got respect for you. And I know, you know, I got respect for you respecting on Cody the Ragdoll legend. Marty may have won that round, dude. You sent us a lot of words, but the phrase cat voyeur may have won that round in and of itself. Oh, smacker. My beef is with these formerly
2: fat
0: con artists who claim the reason they've mysteriously lost all that weight is because they now eat healthy, quote unquote. No, it's because you slam a needle into your stomach blubber each week, and now you look like a cross between a dying turtle and Gene Siskel. Mike in the Bay, war exercise. Well done. Hey, Jim. How about a Siskel reference? Hey, Jim, my beef is with physics and whatever the heck that object was careening down the hallway in the middle of the night. It's 2 a.m. I'm just getting water. Dude, it's dark. I'm tiptoeing, trying not to wake up the family. I barely nudged you. Please don't launch yourself as if I'm Justin Tucker kicking a 70-yarder and then make a noise that rivals a Moab dropped on ISIS. Respectfully, Thomas from South Korea. Bro, that would suck. It's my man Vincent Fresno. Succinct as always. My beef? Adults who yell cannonball when jumping in the pool. My beef is when the light switches from green to yellow and the driver in front of me slams on their brakes to stop, ignoring the 5-second window given to us to race through the intersection before it turns red. Now I have to jam my leg through the floorboard, breaking my ankle just so I don't turn your precious Denali into a compact car. Signed, Jason in Green Bay. P.S. Brinkman's buddy. Count Smackula. My beef is with coworkers who talk to me in the office bathroom. Bro, give me a hot minute to shake it off and wash my hands before you start breaking down the sales meeting. It's weird. Alvy? Bathroom smack. No. It's going to get you run. If you write it, if you say it. That's three times today I've had to run somebody for bathroom smack. Come on, dude. Abel in the ATX. Jim, I got a beef with you for cutting off what was probably Gino's greatest call ever yesterday. Is that a fact, Abel? Abel, I got a beef with you, bro. I got a beef with how bad your take is. Or how bad your beef is. Number one, that was not Gino's greatest call. I've been here for all of Gino's calls. Believe me, it was a good call, but not his greatest call. Number two, I didn't cut him off. The show ended. The show ended. I couldn't have made that any more clear than I did. If you were listening and you have a clock and you know how to tell time, or you at least listen to what I had to say, it was very clear. I let him go as far as I possibly could before the show actually ended. And then he took me up until the last second. I did not cut him off. The show ended. Come on, Abel. You're better than that. Abigail's in. This next beef is graphic in nature. I don't even know what it is. I just know it's Abigail. Jimmers! I've got beef with my roommate. She puts green beans in her scrambled eggs. That's just wrong. F green beans. Abby and Green in San Diego. A little odd. Hey, Tom, you're a foodie. You ever hear of anything like that? I wouldn't do that. I barely would put green beans in my mouth, much less mix them with something else. Jim, my October 14th birthday brother, my beef is with the emergency vet charging me $8,000 for a surgery on my 8-pound Dachshund who ate part of a $4 toy. It makes airport pricing look like the Dollar Tree. You probably support ISIS if you give your dog stuffed animal toys. Out, Dominic. Yeah, that'd be kind of a drag. They eat anything, though, don't they? The ragdoll legend would constantly eat plastic. Always eating plastic. Why? I've got no idea. Ribbons. I have no idea. And then just puke everywhere. And then, oh, what do you know? There's a ribbon in the puke that wrecked the carpet. I mean, I'm looking around the house constantly. Are there any ribbons? Is there any plastic? Like, the cat won't eat food, but it'll eat plastic. My beef is with SiriusXM 80s on the 8 guy. Yes, every song is a banger. But if I have to listen to Danger Zone or Come On Eileen one more time, I'm going to blow. That's funny, dude. Are you an 80s on 8 guy?
1: Andrew.
0: I'm a lithium guy. I'm a lithium guy. And if not lithium, then what's the station before it? New Wave. And then I'll mix it up a little bit. But definitely I'm a lithium guy. Tony in Salt Lake. My beef is with souped up truck guy. At a red light yesterday, dude next to me was revving his engine like he wanted to race. I wasn't interested. Green light. He takes off in a cloud of black smoke. Undercover cop behind him pulls him over. Karma, bitch. Tony in Salt Lake. Aaron in Iowa, I have a beef with people who celebrate their pets' birthdays. Putting a little hat on your cat or dog, giving it a little treat, even the pet thinks it's stupid. Yay! I don't know. I bet Frisco Mario celebrates BB Small's birthdays. I bet Frisco Mario celebrates BB Small's half birthdays. There's my man Bruno in the Bay. Howdy, Jim. My beef is with milk. Milk variations like almond and oat. You choke on almonds all the time, Jim. You ever seen an almond with a nipple? Of course not, because almonds don't make milk. Call it what it is. Disgusting nut juice, you damn knobs. That's one way to put it. My beef is with my wife having a beef about me listening to the Jim Rome Show every day for 3 hours and not completing her honeydews. Rod and Katie, I don't think that's going to help. Jimmy and SLC, I got a beef with Artie Moreno. Artie is charging full price while rodents are running routes in the outfield. The rats have been there longer than most of his roster, and honestly, they're probably more productive. Worst owner in baseball. Ouch. I got a beef. Alvy, with you. So I'm first one in, as you know. I'm working this morning, and the caffeine hasn't kicked in. I see something out of the corner of my eye. It's probably nothing. Oh, damn. It's a nasty beetle. One of those gnarly beetles. And worse yet, since I own the company, now it's my responsibility. I can't blame it on one of the others. I can't blame it on the big mortar, brick and mortar. It's on me. One of those stink bug beetles. So I kick it, and now it's headed right to my briefcase, and I know it's going to go inside. Now I'm really freaked out and pissed. I'm like, damn, where's Alvy? Alvy is the bug killer, man. If there's a roach, if there's a rat, Alvy, for whatever reason, Alvy's been designated as that guy. Albie is the bug killer, the bug hitman, the Orkin man. One problem, I get in 4 hours before Albie. No offense, bro. I was pretty proud of myself. I handled that. But man, that for a bug, I don't even know how bug doesn't even have a brain. That thing, like, it turtled and it just, the velo on that bug, I could not believe how fast that thing started moving and headed right for my briefcase. I'm like, great, man. Now I'm going to have to kill that thing in the briefcase. I'm going to have to get a new briefcase. Anyway, Alvin, I went looking for one of your manila envelopes, couldn't find it. I was going to squash it and leave it on your desk for hanging me out to dry like that. Got that thing wrapped up in a napkin, put it in the trash can. I keep waiting for it to fight its way out. Anyway, Albie, that's my beef, man. Where are you? And I was triggered by that rodent take right there. Anyway, I handled that, Albie, but I expect you to be here when the rats come around. Let's have a caller walk us off. Why don't we try Tucson? Noah in Tucson. Noah, good to have you. What's your beef? Noah. Goodbye. I said that I would double back to the phone
1: like
0: calls.
1: I don't like that call. Not a very good call.
0: Let's try San Antonio, Sam. Sam, what is your beef?
2: Jim, my beef is with the NBA not holding Victor Wembanyama accountable. Between his dirty elbow and sliding out of his media obligations, the NBA needs to hold him accountable and do better. I'm out.
0: Didn't they? Bro, you're in San Antonio and you're saying that the NBA's got to do better and Wemby's got to do better? And I think they did hold him accountable for walking out on the media. They warned him, but did not fine him. I don't really want to walk off on that. You're entitled to your opinion. I'm not saying it was terrible. Let's go to San Francisco. Ron, walk us off. Ron, what's your beef?
3: Big Jim, good to be on your show. Wonderful show as always. My beef today, Jim, is for these idiots in San Francisco who tie their dogs up to the back of their $3,000 bikes and they're going about 40 miles an hour and the dog's tongue is hanging to his butt. I'm tired of it. You all need to stop it. Stop it. You walk your dog. You don't drag your dog in the street. With that, Jim, I'm out. Oh, yeah. Bring me back my dog.
0: Here you go, bro. That's how you do it. That's what I needed. Somebody to walk me off. Give me back my dog.
4: Give me back my shot.
0: You don't drag your dog. You walk your dog. He's right. What are you doing tying your dog to the back of an e-bike? Hey, let's go for a walk. All right. I'm going to wait. I'm going to ask you a question and I'm going to wait for the answer. Name one good thing that comes from an e-bike.
4: Give me back my son.
0: Still waiting. Now I'm not even going to wait. Nothing. Man, they suck. So I mentioned this last week. I'm so glad they're holding parents accountable for kids that are committing crimes on these e-bikes. I told you, we moved to the country. Jan and I was trying to figure out where to go and where not to go. And we didn't know the places to go and not go. And there was a gang of these little hoodlums on their e-bikes, little a-holes, like just wreaking havoc, making all sorts of trouble, talking junk, just doing what little a-holes do on e-bikes. Some bro flashed a gun at them. They flipped. I mean, I was just minding my own business at a Starbucks outside, and these kids were freaking out. He's got a gun! He's got a gun! I'm thinking to myself, yeah, I don't really condone that. But, you little a-holes, you obviously crossed the wrong guy. Little e-bike jerks. You rolled up on the wrong dude, e-bike jerks. Stop dragging your dogs, too. Walk your dog. Hey, if you want to bike, go ahead and bike. Hey, and Cyclist Nation, I'm not talking about you. I'm fine with that. We're good. I'm fine. I'm fine with you. I'm fine sharing the road with you. Even though I'm a Peloton guy, I'm all for using actual pedals. And I don't mean, hey, e-bike jerks. I don't mean pedaling while you're firing up your motor. That's not using your pedals. I mean, use your pedals without a motor. All right, now we're done. No. Nice job. 38 minutes of beefs. We do that once a week. The beef segment brought to you by Old Trapper. All right, we'll come back. One last segment right here. Stay tuned. Phone number is open. You can hit me up on the X. We've already talked about the so-called quarterback competition with the Vikings. I talked about the aliens and unethical hoops. Now, I'm not done yet. How about a pitcher making his debut and puking all over the bump? And I'm talking about projectile puke and video thereof. Have you seen this? I may get this in before I'm done. Stay tuned.
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6: 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SGA and crew are a win away from punching their ticket to their second consecutive finals. Will they get it done tonight in San Antonio? 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

0: FanDuel Predicts, our newest partner, and we're not doing this without them. These guys are awesome. FanDuel Predicts. You want to get to that app, download that app. I've got it in my phone, and ever since I put that thing in there, I've been on there every single day. Love it. I always say it's clean, it's fun, it's easy. It's in all 50 states. You want to use it. That's why James Kelly and I broke it down. We already gave you our picks for tonight's game. We talked some hockey. We talked some baseball. FanDuel Predicts. Love it. Tremendous app. All right. So I mentioned, gut health. Gut health is something pretty crucial, right? Gut health affects everything. Everything. So we're looking at sports, and you see high stakes, high leverage situations, and you're never really sure exactly how anybody's going to react to anything. You know, some guys thrive, some guys lean into it. Others maybe don't want the ball hit to them. Others maybe don't want to take that last shot. Like in the case of the Rays, Jonathan Heasley, I have no idea what was going on with this guy. I don't know if maybe he was sick. Actually, come to find out, we do know. Initially, I didn't know until we started to hear a backstory, but check out this guy's act last night. Now, if you're watching him, he pitches for the Rays. He's on the mound. He's in his team debut, so maybe he's a little bit tight, but go ahead and roll this and watch what happens to this guy on the bump if you're watching on the stream.
1: 12-year skipper, Kevin Cash. Oh. I'm feeling so hot out on the hill.
0: Definitely not feeling so hot. So if you're listening on the radio, this poor dude, he's on the bump and he dry heaves a couple of times, spits. And it's like he kind of like holds his hands up like, oh, now here we go again. And then just let it flow. Full on projectile. And then it happened a second time. Oh. Don't see that very often. And then again, and then everybody's like, what do we do? Trainer goes running out there with a bottle of water. Like, yo, bro, you're just dehydrated. Drink this. And you're thinking, man, I actually feel badly for that guy. That's embarrassing. In front of a stadium full of people. You know it's going to go viral. Rome's going to talk about it. But, and that was his first MLB appearance in 2 years. According to the New York Post, and his debut with that team. And of course, they've got a picture of it, still picture of it, with all this puke coming out of his mouth. But it's not the first time it's happened. Apparently, it's actually a thing. He also threw up on the mound in 2022 when he was with the Royals. And he has the same gesture every time it happens, like, damn it. Oh, here we go again. Oh, no. Oh, great. Here comes more projectile vomiting. Oh, that's on the grass. It's almost like the guy knows. You know, like you get a migraine headache. Like, great. Here comes the headache. Oh, great. Here comes the puke. And apparently he's been doing it for years. And it's not unusual. Except to him, it's not unusual. But to the rest of us, you don't see athletes puke on the field of play like that very often. But he did last night. And it's happened before. And I'm guessing it will not be the last time. How about Shohei last night? You check out Shohei. So Shohei starts the game and hits another bomb. So Shohei obviously is out of his slump. Bam. Thanks for coming. See you later. I don't know that you can hit a baseball or square up a ball any better than he did last night to start that game. Dead center. See you later. Thanks for coming. So then he also, although he had some trouble with his control, he was throwing a no-hitter and actually lowered his ERA despite walking four guys, lowered his ERA to 0.82. Heading into June with a 0.82 ERA, according to ESPN Insights, that is the ninth lowest ERA entering June since earned runs became an official stat in both leagues in 1913. The guy clearly wants to win this Cy Young, but was not happy with himself last night. Shohei needs an interpreter. But none of us needed an interpreter to interpret this. He went full F-bomb on the mound last night. Check it.
2: Arm's going to lag, and you're going to miss on arm side.
1: Oh, Hot Mike. 3-0.
2: That was a bad word in Japanese.
0: No, Eric, that was actually a bad word in English. That was incredible. If the broadcast crew has to acknowledge it, that's how loud it was. That was a pitch that got away from him, and he went full F-bomb. And you got one guy in the booth saying, hot mic. And then you got Eric Karros trying to cover him by saying, that was a bad word in Japanese. No, that was actually a bad word in English. Full F-bomb. Can I see that one more time? Shohei? He is human.
2: Arm's going to lag, and you're going to miss on arm side.
1: Oh, hot mic. 3-0.
2: That was a bad word in Japanese.
0: He was fighting it. For a guy who lowered his ERA to .82 and pitched 6 no-hit innings, he was definitely struggling. It was the Rockies, but still, he was frustrated. How about this? One of the all-time crash outs. You want to talk about a guy choking. You know how I always say I try not to use that word when talking about a professional athlete, because the worst thing you could say about any athlete is they quit. The second worst thing you could say about an athlete is they choked. Jannik Sinner. Jannik Sinner. In the French Open, top ranked, one game away from winning his match, crashed out by losing 18 of the next 20 games. Number one, he'd won 30 straight matches and lost to the 56th ranked player in the world.
3: And there it is. A seismic upset at Roland Garros.
0: This guy was up two sets and 5-1 in the third. One game away. Top ranked player. And lost. That's a choke job. FanDuel called it the stunner of the century. He was up 6-3, 6-2, 5-1 and lost. And this is not just some random tournament in the middle of the calendar year. It's the French Open. To finish the career slam, up two sets and 5-1 to finish the career slam. And Carlos Alcaraz wasn't even playing in the field. 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Thank you very much for listening and watching. See you tomorrow. We're out.
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9: Westwood One Sports presents this special tennis update. For the first time since 2023, someone other than Carlos Alcaraz and Jannik Sinner will win a men's singles Grand Slam. Alcaraz is injured, not at the French Open, and Sinner, in a massive upset, lost in the second round, the first top seed to go out that early since Andre Agassi in 2000. Juan Manuel Cerundolo, a 24-year-old lefty from Argentina, ranked 56th, came back from a two-set deficit, admitted it would not have happened if Sinner didn't start to feel the effects of the severe heat. heat that has plagued Paris all week. It cost Sinner to, at one point, lose 18 points in a row. He lost 18 of the last 20 games. Ben Shelton is out, but fellow Americans Francis Tiafoe, Brandon Nakashima, and Lerner Thiem all advanced, all in five sets. There were 7 5-set matches played today. Straight sets on the women's side for Aryna Sabalenka, Coco Gauff, Madison Keys, and Naomi Osaka. Amanda Nisimova won 6-love and then her opponent retired. John Stashower, Westwood One Sports.
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15: I'm Kate Burdett on the Ohio News Network. In Northeast Ohio, two people are dead and another has been hospitalized following a SWAT standoff that began last night in Olmsted Falls. Candace Hare of ONN affiliate WKYC-TV in Cleveland has the story.
16: When officers from Olmsted Falls and other nearby agencies responded, they realized that one person had been shot before they had arrived, and that person was later pronounced dead. Investigators also believe a second person took their own life, and a third person was taken to Southwest General Hospital. The city also says that no officers fired their weapons during any portion of the standoff while this all unfolded.
15: In Columbus, the family of 8-year-old Martonio Wilder, who was found dead in a trash bag in an attic 2 years ago, is now suing Franklin County and others for negligence. Kristen McFarland of ONN affiliate WBNS-TV has more.
17: The Franklin County Coroner's Office ruled he died from abuse and malnutrition. His mother, LaShonda Wilder, and her girlfriend, Jonah Lowe, later pleaded guilty to murder and abuse of a corpse. Both were sentenced to life in prison. The extended family now suing Franklin County Children's Services, the National Youth Advocacy Program, and a former caseworker.
15: And Emily Marino, the ex-wife of Ohio Congressman Max Miller, is asking a Cuyahoga County judge to throw out a defamation lawsuit he filed against her. I'm Kate Burdett on the Ohio News Network.
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0: Tonight here on Westwood One Sports, he's Brad Evans. 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It's going to be a jumping show tonight. 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If you have any questions for our guest tonight, send them in, 310-840-4910. We will take some of your listener-submitted questions and ask them to the legendary Nick Enforcer, Charles Oakley. Charles Oakley joining us at 8 p.m. Eastern, part of those 90s Knicks teams. Cannot wait to have Oak on the show tonight to talk about the Knicks, their run to the finals, and much, much more. You're going to want to be a part of it. You're going to want to get your questions in for Oakley, 310-840-4910. We also had one of the greatest upsets in the history of sports today. More on that in just a moment. But Brad, how the hell are you, brother? We've got an NBA Board of Governors, new anti-tanking regulation, and it is just about official. Your thoughts on it? The draft lottery's gone from 14 to 16 teams. We're going to have a relegation zone, not like soccer. No, the teams aren't going to get relegated to the G League, but the bottom three teams get penalized with lower chances to get the number one pick, and there's flattened odds, and no team will be able to win the number one pick in consecutive years or win three. Within three. So, Brad, we know tanking was a gigantic issue this year in the NBA, and yes, there's a historically loaded draft class, but let's not act like it won't happen again in the near future where the freshman class or the college basketball recruiting, you know, draft class is going to be hyped up to, you know, heights like this. What do you think about this new anti-tanking regulation? Do you think it'll help? And we had to do something. So are you a fan of this?
1: Yeah, it's a step in the right direction. I think any system that you implement when it comes to the NBA draft is going to be imperfect. Now everybody's going to be like, oh, yeah, this is ironclad. This is guaranteed to make it a level playing field. But this one, I think, is getting closer to an actual level playing field. So to put it in perspective, it's simple as this. The old odds under the now antiquated system, you had the worst record, the second worst record, the third worst record. You had a 14% chance to have your name, your team pulled out of the hopper and had the envelope open and revealed of having the number one overall pick. The new odds from 14% shrink to 5.4% for those with the worst record, second worst, and third worst records. Now, if you were the fourth worst, prior, it was at 12.5%. Now it's 8.1%. And it went down from fourth worst in the old system to the eighth worst, 12.5%, 10.5%, 9%, 7.5% chance, 6% chance, that being the eighth worst. Now that flattens out. As you already mentioned, all those teams have an 8.1% chance of getting that number one overall pick. On top of that, the ninth worst team prior had a 4.5% chance. Now they have an 8.1% chance. The 10th worst team previously had a 3% chance of getting a number one overall pick. They also have an 8.1% chance. So if you're fourth worst to 10th worst, it's the same odds across the board for all of those teams. Then the next tier, the 11th, 12th, 13th, and 14th worst are now 5.4%. And the 7-8 play-in loser now is involved in the process as well, as they have a minuscule, but a chance. You're saying there's a chance. Yes, Lloyd Christmas at 2.7%. Now, this is prompting a lot of reaction, a lot of questions from people in the sports media world and fans alike. Some people even bringing up the idea of, okay, You're sitting there as, say, the 11th worst team at the current moment in time. Maybe got a handful of games ago. Maybe you are going to tank. So you can be maybe 10th worst, 9th worst, and jump your odds from 5.4% to 8.1%. Honestly, I don't think it's going to make that big of a difference. You know, we'll see how this ultimately plays out. You could have some decent teams wind up, you know, taking a cyanide pill and say, no, we're just going to shut this thing down. We're going to lose the few remaining games that we have so we can, in the hopes, get that 8.1% chance, because right now we're sitting at, say, 5.4%. That could unfold. But ultimately, with some of the other mechanisms that are in place and the fines that are also going to be involved, I think this is, again, a good step in the right direction in combating tanking. It's a major issue. Look at the disaster that was the Utah Jazz this year, right? It was comical that everybody and the great grandmother knew that team was tanking. You know, they were trotting out guys like, you know, 12th off the bench and just said, hey, you're going to go in there. Hey, water boy, put on, you know, lace up your sticks, put on a jersey, get on out there and bang with this 7-footer. We don't give a damn. We're going to lose this game by 50 because we want to lose every remaining game and increasing the odds of us getting the number one overall pick. Of course, Utah didn't wind up giving the number one overall pick. That went to the Washington Wizards. But again, I think what Adam Silver is doing in this instance is trying to figure out a creative way to make everybody happy and to even out the playing field when it comes to lottery systems. So for that, a light clap. It's not perfect, but again, it is a positive step in the right direction, and that's all we're asking.
0: Yeah, number to join the show, 310-840-4910. You know, again, this is the 3-2-1 lottery because of the ping pong balls. So teams, like you mentioned, Brad, 4 through 10, they get the most ping pong balls. The worst three teams only get two, and then the, you know, 11 through 16, they'll get one ping pong ball. One of the things I really like the most, and again, I'll commend Adam Silver for this, and I'll be the first to crush Adam Silver on stuff that I think he has dropped the ball with, which includes allowing this tanking to go on for as long as it has. I'm not a big fan of Adam Silver as the commissioner of the NBA. I think he has allowed some of the worst parts of this sport to really surface and become pockmarks on the league, a league that I love, a league that I pay $120 a year for to watch every game that I want to watch that isn't nationally televised because I'm a sicko and I'll watch Nuggets versus the Jazz in January because I, like I said, I'm a sicko. So I want the league to be great. I want the league to have the popularity, the overwhelming popularity that it seemingly used to have in the 90s when I was just a kid. And I don't freaking remember, yeah. But everybody speaks of, the 90s. It was so great. It was so damn great. Well, this is a chance to get back to that. And one of the things I like the most is that, you know, in years past, Brad, if you were so bad, you were one of the worst teams in the league, like, okay, you have basically a floor of how far your pick could drop. And I don't remember off the top of my head exactly, but like if you're the worst team, you have the worst record, like the furthest you're going to drop is probably 4 or 5. Now, if you're one of the worst three teams, not only do you get the worst odds, which again, incentivizes teams from not just bottoming out and blatantly like throwing games in front of our faces and acting like, oh, no, this guy's hurt. Oh, we're going to shut this guy down to remove something that, just magically popped up here in the last couple of weeks. But now if you are one of the worst teams, you could drop all the way to the 12th pick. Your floor could be dropping all the way down to 12, which, again, in most years, that's not a great pick to have. You used to be like, all right, no matter how bad we be, even if we're not going to get the number one pick, we'll probably get 3, 4, maybe 5 at the absolute worst. But now, that's the best part of this. It's two-pronged for me. It's the fact that you do not want to be one of the worst three records. And if you are, you could still fall all the way to freaking 12. And that tanking, that season is for nothing. So I was laughing. I think I saw this like a week ago when this was rumored to have, you know, be the plan here. Do you remember The Incredibles, Brad, where the kid is so fast, oh, yeah, but at the end of the movie,
1: yeah,
0: they're like, all right, not too fast, not too slow, go a little faster, go for second place. That's probably going to be the tanking we see now, where teams will probably still be trying to lose, but they're only going to be trying to lose to a certain extent because you don't want to be one of the worst three teams. So chances are now the teams that are the three worst records will actually be because they're that bad. But we'll see more parity. We'll see more integrity in the freaking league. And we'll see a better product. Whereas when people talk about the NBA at the All-Star break, yes, we can still talk about how the game sucks or how the slam dunk contest sucks. But we're no longer going to be talking about how the integrity of the sport is being ruined by terrible freaking teams that have been incentivized in the past to tank. That's no longer the case. I'm very happy with how this turned out. I think this is a huge win for the NBA, and it is a rare W for Adam Silver.
1: Yeah, I completely agree with that. And look, again, it's not foolproof by any stretch of the imagination. I mean, look at the Indiana Pacers. Tyrese Halliburton suffering that catastrophic injury. And that's a team that, could have ultimately benefit from the system. They could also hurt them to a certain extent as well because their best player's not on the floor. And, you know, they could just be truly bad, but still trying to compete. And they could fall in that window of being the number one, number two, or number three worst teams in the NBA. So, you know, obviously it decreases their odds when historically really rather increase their odds, but dims to breaks. I mean, injuries are just something that's wildly unpredictable. I never know when that injury is going to come a biting, how severe the punishment's going to be for the overall team structure and the chemistry. So that's a bit of a drag. Again, as I've said before, it is an imperfect system, but this is a hell of a lot closer to a perfect system than we have ever seen in the NBA draft. And I'm going to be curious now in some of the other sports where, you know, there's some accusations of tanking, if anything's going to come into play in regards to draft order there. I don't know about you, Pat, but I've always felt that the NFL shouldn't necessarily automatically reward the team with the worst record, the number one overall pick. I think it would be sensational television if you had a lottery system similar to the NBA and you did it literally on draft night of the NFL draft. You roll out the hopper. Everybody's done their due diligence. They have poked. They have prodded. They've gone through the entire process. They have interviewed. They have weighed. They have dissected every single prospect, but they don't know where they're going to be drafting. Oh my goodness, you want to talk about gangbuster TV ratings? Everybody would watch that. You would be on pins and needles. People would be slapping dollars down at BetMGM. Oh, I got to bet on who's going to get the number one overall pick. And, you know, a certain team's going to have a better chance because their overall record, but there's no guarantee that they're going to have the number one overall pick. I would love nothing more than to roll out a big hopper, the envelopes are in it, the lottery balls are in it for the NFL, and you see Goodell swinging that sucker around, he pulls it out, and with the number one overall pick in this year's NFL draft, it goes to, oh no, the live reactions, it'd be bananas, it'd be nuts. That's the kind of drama that I want around a draft, where the NBA, the NFL, I wish they would, have a lottery system that would actually occur the night of the draft. It'll never happen because of the preparations that need to be made, but this sicko would love to see that happen.
0: Yeah, I can't disagree with you. I really can't. We go nuts. We go cuckoo for freaking Cocoa Puffs when it comes to the NFL draft. And if you had the lottery, if you had a lottery, let alone on draft night, GMs yeah. scrambling, fans would be, it would be,
1: be great.
0: Yeah, it would. It would also be complete chaos. I don't think it's ever going to happen. Yeah, well, I think the NFL no. is. I think the sport of football is tried and true in the sense that it's tough to tank because you're putting your body on the line every single Sunday. Even though GMs and coaches might be trying to tank in certain instances, I still think it's very rare. You can't ask grown men that are colliding at full speed to tank. I mean, you really can't. You really, really can't. So again, we love the NBA. Lottery, the new anti-tanking proposal, the new lottery odds penalizing the worst three teams in the league, and we think it's great. We do have another topic to get to here in the open, but we'll take any of your phone calls and any of your texts on your thoughts on this new anti-tanking stance from Adam Silver, which will take effect next year's draft. Anti-tanking, new lottery odds next year's draft. 310-840-4910. Brad, we also had one of the biggest upsets, not only in the history of tennis today, I think in the history of sports. World number one, Jannik Sinner from Italy, who was a overwhelming favorite before the tournament started because of Carlos Alcaraz, the wrist injury, out of the French Open, also already ruled out of Wimbledon. Yannick Sinner had won 30 straight matches, had not lost on clay this year, and the French Open is the only Grand Slam tournament he has not won yet. He's already won 6 Grand Slam tournaments. Alcaraz won better than him at 7. They've won each of the last 10 Grand Slam tournaments. So without Alcaraz in the fray, Djokovic, yes, still the greatest of all time, but 39 years old. Sasha Zverev, the world number 2, but he's basically a mental puddle anytime he plays Sinner or anybody that is an elite player in big moments. This was Sinner's tournament, like for the taking, for the taking. So at minus 300 for our friends at BetMGM, that was the second biggest pre-tournament favorite since Rafa Nadal in 2009, which, by the way, also, he did not win that tournament at the French Open that year. That was also one of the biggest upsets in the history of tennis when he lost to Robin Soderling. Sinner, not only did he lose today to Juan Manuel Cerundolo, who's ranked 56th in the world, decent. He's known for being a clay court player, decent player, but Brad, Sinner had the match wrapped up. He was steamrolling Cerundolo. If you're not familiar with the scoring of tennis, Grand Slam, you got to win 3 sets. It's a best of 5. He was up 6-3, 6-2, 5-1. It was just a
1: wow.
0: As expected, complete destruction, obliteration,
1: yeah.
0: No problem, swept them aside as Sinner has been doing all damn year. The one thing with Yannick Sinner, if you watch tennis and you've been following men's tennis closely over the last year, if it's hot, and boy, it has been sweltering hot in Paris this week, 90, 95 degrees as it was today, that's his biggest weakness. That's his biggest bugaboo. He has suffered cramps. His body kind of locks up. The heat exhaustion, his body can't handle it. It happened at the Australian Open when he was playing a young American, Elliot Spizzieri, and luckily, the rules at the Aussie Open, there's a heat index. And if it goes above like level 5, they basically mandate that play has to be stopped because it's dangerous to human life. So it was like 105 degrees that day. So they stopped play. He was on the verge of blowing a big lead like he had today. He was able to go inside, get rested, come back, and win the match. But he definitely didn't look good. There was no, it was only 93, 94, not to say only, but there was nothing saving him once that happened. He literally looked like a zombie, a dead man walking. He could barely move, didn't have his power. You could tell that when you have, it wasn't heat stroke, but it's like somebody that has heat stroke, you lose, you don't think clearly, you don't make good decisions. And so imagine trying to do that in the elite most, part of the sport. And he just collapsed. Not only did he blow that lead, he only won 2 of the final 20 games. He ends up from 5-1 in the third set. He needed to win one more game. He loses 6 in a row, and then he loses 6 out of the next, he loses 6 in a row in the fourth set, and then loses 6 out of 7 in the fifth set. So from 6-3, 6-2, 5-1, wow. Juan Manuel Cerundolo wins the next 3 sets, 7-5, 6-0, 6-0. One, Yannick Sinner, and you want to attach the betting odds to this just to really tell you how big of an upset this was. He was minus 50,000 on the money line before the match began. That's an implied percent of 99.8%. You'll never see that anything bigger than that in tennis. That is essentially, it's nearly impossible for him to lose. That were the odds. When he was up in the third set, you couldn't even place a bet on Sinner to win. But Cerundolo was 1,000 to 1. 1,000 to 1. And so forth to the point where I did see a couple of tweets. I've seen a couple of screenshots. They look real to me. I don't think they're doctored. One guy put $60 on Cerundolo when he was down 5-2 in the third set. He won $60,000 on a $60 bet. So, wow. According to the betting odds, according to the in-play live betting odds, and according to the context going into the tournament and going into the match, I think this might be the biggest upset in the history of sports, and it was a catastrophe. It wasn't he didn't choke. He didn't mentally collapse. He physically collapsed and got steamrolled the remainder of the match because he simply could barely move. To what you need to be able to move and have the physicality to play a tennis match. So one of the greatest upsets I've ever seen. It was kind of sad to watch, And I think we can ask the listeners out there at 310-840-4910. We can have this the remainder of the show. What's the greatest upset in sports that you've ever seen? Because for me, I don't know if there will be a bigger one than that.
1: And that's entirely fair. I mean, for me, during my lifetime, the first 16 over a number one seed in the NCAA tournament, that was the Fighting Retrievers, the UMBC, taking down Virginia. And that was kind of the correlation I'm thinking about. Like, let's say Virginia had a 30-point lead with, like, I don't know, under 8 minutes to go, and they just collapsed in epic proportion, and UMBC roared back, maybe pushing overtime, and won that sucker. That's the equivalent of what you just laid out. That is, my friend, mind-blowing, to say the least. And, yeah, the weather, once again, playing a factor. That part of the world, I know a lot of people in the United States are very unfamiliar, probably don't follow, weather patterns of Parlez-vous Francais, don't blame you. But they are shattering historic high-temperature records in France right now with this heat dome that's parked over that part of the world. Absurdly high temperatures. For this part of the year, it's not even meteorological summer yet, officially. So that played a major factor and led, arguably, as you just laid out, to the biggest upset ever in sports history. That's something.
0: Yeah, you want to weigh in, you can get on the phones or text us at any point throughout the show. That'll be the running theme of the show. The greatest upset in sports that you've ever seen. 310-840-4910. For me, it's today. Yannick Sinner crushing his opponent before the Paris Heat got to him, collapsed, and barely won another game the rest of the way. Brad mentioned UMBC over Virginia. Of course, remember FDU over Purdue. You want to join? Get your thoughts in. 310-840-4910. We'll also get to your phone calls when we come back. We've got some callers already with their NBA anti-tanking draft ideas. So we'll get to those as well. 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Busy show. Be a part of it when we come back. He's Brad Evans. I'm Pat Boyle. 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
2: 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But will the three-time Super Bowl MVP be fully ready for the Chiefs opener against Denver? 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
0: All righty, welcome on back. BetMGM tonight, Westwood One Sports. He's Brad Evans. I'm Pat Boyle. We will get to, we've already got a handful of callers on hold. We've got a text that has come through regarding biggest upset you've ever seen in the history of sports. This on the heels of Yannick Sinner at minus 50,000 on the money line pre-match, and then crushing his opponent in the third set in the French Open today, succumbing to the Paris heat and getting knocked out of the French Open as a also pre-tournament minus 300 favorite, second biggest of all time. What's the greatest upset you've seen in the history of sports? We'll get to your phone calls. We'll get to your texts. 310-840-4910. Also taking your calls and texts on anti-tanking and NBA draft lottery ideas off of the news that the NBA is changing their draft lottery odds for next year, where if you're one of the worst three teams, you have worse odds than 4 through 10. So we'll get to those calls and texts in just a bit. But if you're looking to take your MLB action to the next level this season, Boosted Odds are here to crank up every pitch, swing, and home run. 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If your bet hits, you're cashing out with an even bigger payout. Since we have a couple of games only left to start on the docket tonight for baseball, two of which start in the next 10 minutes, we figured that we would give ourselves as good of a chance again to go a perfect 4-for-4 like we did last night. Let's go streaking.
19: We won a game yesterday. We win one today. That's two in a row. We win one tomorrow. That's called a winning streak. It has happened before.
20: We're good streaking!
0: All righty, you know the premise by now. We go around the crew. Everybody picks one batter that they think will correctly get a hit yesterday. I had Juan Soto. He went Yahtzee. Brad had Goldschmidt. He got a knock. Combs had Ben Rice. He got a knock. And Monty had Freddie Freeman. He went deep in his first at-bat. So all four of those guys to get a hit was plus 272 last night on BetMGM. We pulled off the 4-for-4. We're looking to do it again tonight. And Brad, you've got an active streak rolling here. So why don't you kick us off? Who are you going with?
1: Oh, let's play the history card, Pat. Let's go with a guy from H-Town. Somebody rocking, knocking the boots for your old school R&B fans. Yordan Alvarez taking on the Texas Rangers. And I think he is going to extend my streak yet to another game. And the reason being is this. A storied past against Nathan Eovaldi. 12-23. It's a .522 batting average against him with nearly a 1,500 OPS. Alvarez has got a hit in four of his last five games. He's batting .381 against Texas this season. He's batting .412 over the last 7 days. And as well, you look at Eovaldi, a guy that's given up a 37-point higher batting average against left-handed hitters, which Yordan is. Eovaldi also allowed a 41.5% hard hit rate this year. So blast off with Yordan Alvarez, and hopefully I'm going to go streak it again.
0: Yeah, and I think we had an error on the stat sheet because I'm pretty sure you had an active streak. I think it was just you and Monty, or maybe I was wrong. I thought you had an active streak going into last night, so I just changed that. I thought your streak was at 2. Am I wrong? Did you just start a fresh streak yesterday?
1: I have a memory of a goldfish. I will take your word for it.
0: Okay, well, if I'm wrong, we can change it. But I did think you were at 2 going into tonight. Either way, I like the pick. I like that you're going with Yordan Alvarez. Those head-to-head numbers are stunning. I've got some pretty good head-to-head numbers in my guy as well. Give me George Springer of the Toronto Blue Jays batting leadoff in Baltimore tonight against the Orioles. Chris Bassett on the mound. Mr. Bassett, the Bassett Hound, he's got a 5.51 ERA. He's got a whip of 1.67 this year. He's given up 60 hits in 47 innings. He's given up 6 hits or more in 8 of his 10 starts this year. And George Springer, batting leadoff, is 8-for-20 lifetime against him. That's a .400 batting average. He's also got 2 bombs. And Mr. Springer, he has gone hitless in 3 out of the last 4 games. You could say he's due, but before that, he went on a lengthy hitting streak of 6 games in a row. So overall, in the last couple of weeks, he's really started to turn it up after a slow start, and he's got the head-to-head numbers, and Bassett gives up hits like they're going out of style. Give me George Springer to make it 2 in a row for me. All right, let's get to producer Brandon Combs. He's looking to make it 3 in a row. He had Ben Rice yesterday. MVP. MVP. Combs, who are you rocking with tonight?
21: Staying away from the New York Yankees because they don't play tonight. I'm going to go with Josh Jung of the Texas Rangers. Look, 26 hits in 28 games against the Houston Astros. He's got hits in each of the last 2 games against the Houston Astros, and he's been the Rangers' most consistent hitter all season long. I'm going to go with Josh Jung tonight against the Astros.
0: Okay, very good. And let's get it to our VP, our video producer, Monty Michael Montgomery, the owner and operator of batters-box.com. The hyphen, don't look now. Monty's starting to creep up just a bit on his longest streak, which was 14. He's at 5 in a row. Monty, who are you going with tonight?
22: Yeah, give me one of these early games. Give me Brandon Lau against our Chicago Cubs. Everybody but Pat here is a Cubs fan. I think he's going to get it done against Colin Ray tonight. He's my second highest rated hitter on the board, an elite rating against Ray. He's been horrible on the road this season and versus lefties, hard contact over 45% in both splits, barrel rate over 10% in both splits. 2 trends I like, 81 games for Lau with an elite rating. He's getting a hit 80% of the time. And then Ray has faced over 100 elite rated hitters with 63% of them getting a hit. So not as great as the first one, but still good. And then Lau has an expected batting average of at least 271 against 89% of Ray's pitch mix. So everything lining up a lot like it did yesterday when he went deep. Wouldn't surprise me if he goes deep again.
0: Oh, Monty's calling his shot, baby. Calling his shot. All righty. So I got George Springer. Brad's got Yordan Alvarez. Brando's got Josh Jung. Monty's got Brandon Lau. And Brad, if you put those four guys together and they all get a hit again tonight, what are we looking at with our friends at BetMGM?
1: Oh, cool. Plus 294. As always, fade or follow, that is up to you.
0: All righty, let's get to some of your calls here, and then we'll get to some of your texts. 310-840-4910. Tom is up next in Erie, PA on line one on BetMGM tonight. Tom, what's going on, man?
3: Hey, guys. I appreciate you taking my call, and congrats on your four-man parlay yesterday. Before my take real quick, Brad, I have a new nickname for Kyler Murray, a suggestion for you. Instead of Dachshin of the Desert, he can be the mini Dachshin of Minnesota.
0: I like that.
1: Outstanding. Book it, man. I will definitely run with that in one of my columns. Well done.
3: But, hey, so my take on tanking and the NBA draft, here's something that I don't understand with all these percentages and formulas. I mean, the NCAA has, you know, the big dance, and they have a couple other tournaments going on. The NBA already has an in-season tournament. So why don't they just have the teams that don't make the playoffs have a tournament for the draft order, where you finish in the tournament is the pick you get? And nothing is going to be for certain except for the fact that the NBA is going to make even more money off the playoff games on TV.
0: Yeah, look, Tom, that's a good idea. The only thing is, if you're still there, Tom, how would they do that when it's the beginning of the season, or would it be the end of the season, like right before the NBA playoffs began? Is that what you would want? Is that what you're talking about?
3: Yeah, just end the season. Just have it on off nights or earlier times and put it on TV. Let the last 10 teams in it, you know, seed them how they are and have some little series going on, and whoever advances and gets the spot gets the pick.
1: Interesting.
0: I don't hate it, Tom. I appreciate the call. Soccer does kind of something like that, Brad, where I know, for example, in the German league, in the Bundesliga, they will take the two worst teams get relegated to the second tier of German soccer no matter what. The third worst team and the top two teams from the second league get promoted into the Bundesliga no matter what. But then you have the third worst team from the top tier plays the third best team from the second tier, and whoever wins that, if the third worst team in the top tier wins, they stay. If the third best team in the second tier wins, they get bumped up. So it would be kind of something similar to that. I know we're not actually doing relegation in the NBA, but I guess I wouldn't hate it, right? Because the only thing I worry about is that it would teams still not give a damn about the regular season, because they know that as soon as that tournament starts, the draft tournament, if you will, they can then turn it on to try to win the number one pick. That would be my only concern, because I still do think you want to place an emphasis on the regular season. And so if you tell teams, hey, as long as you're one of the 10 worst teams, you're going to be in this tournament, you're going to have tanking. And then these teams will try to play well to try to win that number one pick. In a vacuum, it's good. But again, I think the whole point is to place as much emphasis on the regular season as possible. And so I think you'd probably take some of that away if you had this tournament after the season ended. Although, again, on its own, I don't hate the idea.
1: I don't either. And Tom hit the nail right on the head. You're going to make more money. And that's what it's all about. It's all about the almighty dollar. People are going to tune in and watch it. I know the it's an imperfect system. Nothing is going to be, ironclad, to say the least. But if you had like a single elimination format, NCAA tournament style, with the teams that miss the playoffs, and all of a sudden, you got a superstar that's come back from injury, or, he's been resting for like the last couple of weeks. Oh, that would raise the entertainment factor. And surely people would probably fill out brackets and bet on it. And that would definitely raise the ratings, raise the profits, and of course, just rake in more cash for the National Basketball Association. I'm game for it.
0: All right, 310-840-4910. We also asked you to start the show. What's the greatest sports upset you've ever seen after Jannik Sinner got knocked out of the French Open today? Stunning betting odds that he was implied to win by 99.8%. And then on top of that, had a huge lead before his body basically physically collapsed. Let's get to Mark, who's in Myrtle Beach. Next up on BetMGM tonight, Mark's online too, wants to talk about the biggest upset he's seen. What's up, Mark?
5: Good afternoon, guys. Thanks for having me on. I would say the biggest upset I saw in my lifetime was Buster Douglas knocking out Mike Tyson.
0: Yeah. Yep, and I think that's going to be a popular one, Mark. We appreciate the call, man. Now, Brad, I was not alive for Buster Douglas.

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1: Everybody kept talking about it. It was jarring. The great upset in sports history, bar none. Okay.
2: Yeah, 42-1, I think, was the consensus odds of Buster Douglas going into that fight. 42-1, aka plus 4,200. So if you put $100 down thinking that Buster Douglas was going to win that fight, you were clinically insane. You were also a genius, and that probably netted you just over $4,000. And that's the thoughts, by the way, of the one text message that we have so far on the show. And it's from Stockton Steve. He also just said, Buster Douglas. And so we've got two for Buster Douglas knocking out Mike Tyson. You mentioned UMBC taking down Virginia, first ever 16-1. For me, the upset that I witnessed today with my very eyes, Juan Manuel Cerundolo taking Yannick Sinner out of the French Open, and especially from the deepest hole that you could be in the match, one of the greatest upset I've ever seen. 310-840-4910. We'll get more of your calls, more of your texts when we come back. And also, talk a little baseball. Major League Baseball, the owners submitted their counterproposal today. And boy, was it disrespectful. 310-840-4910. He's Brad Evans. I'm Pat Boyle. This is BetMGM Tonight at Westwood One Sports.
3: The Vegas Golden Knights are in the Stanley Cup Final for the third time in their 9-year history. Will it be Carolina or Montreal that stands between a return to Sin City for Lord Stanley's Cup? 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
9: All righty, welcome on back. 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He's Brett Evans, I'm Pat Boyle. Phone number to join the show. You can call and you can text 310-840-4910. The two running themes of the show, which we'll take your calls and texts on all night, your idea or what you think of the NBA draft lottery turning into next year, which was just almost unanimously voted into approval today by the NBA Board of Governors. The Memphis Grizzlies, the one team that voted no, go figure, because they're probably going to be doing a lot of tanking themselves this year, especially if they trade John Morant. But the bottom three teams in the NBA are now going to get penalized. They'll have worse odds to get the number one pick than teams 4 through 10. And so we're taking your calls on that. And the other thing is, the greatest upset you've ever witnessed in the history of sports, Jannik Sinner's shocking upset today at the French Open. Is that for me? Brad thinks UMBC over Virginia in March Madness. We've already had a caller and a texter say Buster Douglas knocking out Mike Tyson. Was that for them? So let's get to Jeff in Florida, who's next up on BetMGM Tonight. Jeff, what's going on, man?
10: Hey, guys. Appreciate you taking my call. Great show. Hey, I just wanted to expand on the caller who was talking about the 10-team playoff for the teams for the order of the draft. And I wanted to get your opinion on, let's say you take the bottom 10 teams, you seed them 1 through 10 based on their record, so it gives them initiative, it gives them drive to finish the season as strong as possible, to have as high a seed, a seed as possible. But my question is, what happens if it's like a single elimination tournament and you have 5 first round games and you have 5 losers? How do you then decipher those 5 losers who were bounced out of the tournament? How would you designate their spot? And I think that you would designate their spot by reverting back to where they actually finished 1 through 10. And whoever had the best, the higher seed going in would have leverage over the teams below it if they all got bounced in the first round. So the reason why there's so much tanking is there's no penalty. There's nothing to, until today perhaps, there's been really nothing to discourage teams from just tanking. But today was a step with the reorganization of the lower three. But I do like, I think this is a great idea. I do like this option, this 10-team play-in. It would be simple. You could do it at one location. You're talking about five first-round games or whatever the numbers make sense. But one thing that I was concerned about is the teams that lose in the first round, how do they then get their spot? So I just wanted to get your opinion. I'll hang up, and I appreciate taking my call, guys.
9: Yeah, Jeff, good stuff, man. I think first of all, it would probably have to be 12 teams because 20 teams get into the play-in tournament. And 20 teams get into the NBA in the play-in tournament, and there are 16. Oh, no, there's only 30 teams in the league. Yeah, so I guess that does leave the 10. So actually, yep, that is correct.
11: Yep.
9: Yeah. So I would say probably you have like a loser's bracket, right? And so the teams that lose out of that loser's bracket, right? If you have five teams, I don't know how you have five teams, you know, when there could only be really two matchups. Probably, I guess, the loser's bracket bye. I don't know. We then like that. That's why I'm not a big fan of it, even though I like the idea. I just, like Jeff said, how do you do that? Do you have a loser's bracket then? Do you have a loser's bracket bye for that fifth team? It's kind of awkward. There really is no good science to it. And Brad, you think it's going to make money? I got to be honest. Who's going to want to watch a bunch of losers other than the fans of those teams?
11: Gamblers? Are you kidding me? If there is a tournament to be wagered on, and let's say, you know, what host city would be the ultimate location for this? Has all the venue space imaginable. You can play everything in over a couple of days. Vegas, baby! Vegas! There's so many arenas there. That's why you have so many college basketball tournaments, whether conference tournaments, B-suite tournaments that are constantly played there. That's the ideal location for this. And of course, people are going to wager on it. And if people are wagering on it, they're watching it. And they're going to be fans of those teams that are going to have a shot at a high draft pick. And they're like, hell yeah, I'm going to tune in and watch this. I had no reason to watch the craptastic product all year. Now I have a reason to tune in because I'm going to see if we get the rights to AJ DeBonsa, the number one projected overall pick out of BYU in the draft this year, as an example. So it can work. You know, one way to maybe go about it to make sure you have the right number of teams to make it, you know, fair and not so wonky, maybe just eliminate the play-in participants so you can get more teams in the mix so you can have an even number so you can have that loser bracket and, of course, the winners advancing as well. Again, it's an exact science. They can figure it out, but I think it's a splendid idea overall.
9: Yeah, okay, 310-840-4910. We will welcome any and all of your ideas. If you have any anti-draft or anti-tanking draft / lottery ideas, we'll take them. Also, biggest upset in the history of sports, that's on the table for you. When we come back, we'll talk some baseball. He's Brad Evans, I'm Pat Boyle. This is BetMGM Tonight at Westwood One Sports.
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0: The day shuts down. 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
1: 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Mentioned it at the start of the show. I'll mention it again now. Big interview coming up in 60 minutes from now, 8 p.m. Eastern. The great, legendary Nick Enforcer, Charles Oakley, will join us at 8 p.m. Eastern to talk about the Knicks' run to the NBA Finals and so much more. You don't want to miss it. If you have any listener questions that you'd like to submit for us to ask to Charles Oakley, 310-840-4910. We'll take your best texts, your best texted in questions, and we'll ask them to Charles Oakley. You can also join the show, no matter what you want to talk about, on our talk and text line. You can call, you can text 310-840-4910. The two big themes of the show so far, we were talking about the big news today from the NBA, the Board of Governors, voting to change the NBA draft lottery in an effort to stop tanking. The three worst teams in the league now will actually have worse odds than teams 4 through 10, and their odds will be flattened. And also, if you're in the worst three teams, your draft pick could also fall as far to number 12 with the way that the lottery is going to work out. So I love it. Brad's a big fan of it as well. So your thoughts on that? We've also had some listeners come up with some ideas for other ideas for the draft lottery, including some postseason draft lottery tournaments, which are interesting ideas. So, yeah, you want to get in on that, 310-840-4910. And then also, Jannik Sinner, men's world number one tennis player, shocking loss today at the French Open, losing to world number 56, Juan Manuel Cerúndolo. Sinner was minus 50,000 on the money line before the match began. He had an implied probability of winning of 99.8%. And then on top of that, was steamrolling Cerúndolo, was one game away from winning, and then proceeded to lose 18 of the next 20 games. I think it's the greatest upset that I've ever seen in the history of sports when you consider the betting odds, when you consider the context of the match, and you consider that Sinner had not lost a match on clay this year and was a huge favorite to win the tournament, especially with no Carlos Alcaraz. So we're asking you, what's the greatest upset you've ever seen in the history of sports? 310-840-4910. Brett, want to talk a little baseball, but before we get there, we do have your Cubbies in action right now. They broke a 10-game losing streak last night, but Paul Skeens is on the mound for the Buccos, and oh baby, they could be in for it tonight. What's going on in Cubbyville, or should I say in Pittsburgh, where the Cubbies are playing?
2: Well, you look at Paul Skeens. Oh, Skeens. And we stop right there because, again, we don't want to break any FCC violations or rules that are out there. Paul Skeens is dealing, man. Inning and a third already. He's got three punch outs, no hits allowed. He's brought his A stuff. You and I and Monty were talking in last break about the absurd splits of Paul Skeens in day-night games. And it really is kind of mind-blowing, isn't it? So you have the data in front of you. Do you mind sharing that again with the audience? Because Skeens apparently is a vampire, right?
1: Yes. No, like quite literally. It's crazy. And we're going to get to this loaded, star-studded National League Cy Young Award race that's going on right now. But Skeens is, he actually finds himself not at the top of it, and pretty far behind, if you ask me. I don't know what, I didn't check the betting odds on BetMGM, but Skeens came into this game with a ERA of 3. That's high for him when you consider last year he had a 1.97, and in his rookie year he had a 1.96. But he's gotten banged around a couple of the last few games here. He gave up 4 runs to Toronto, gave up 5 runs to the Phillies, and when Skeens has pitched in the daytime, which I think Major League Baseball would consider any start that is before 4 p.m. local time, Paul Skeens has an ERA of 6.57. And this isn't just a one or two game sample size. Crazy. Six starts.
2: No.
1: He's pitched 24 and two-thirds innings in day games, and he's given up 18 earned runs. At night, which this game they're playing right now is, Skeens has made five starts this year. He's got a 0.51 ERA. Mm. In 35 and a third innings, he's given up just two earned runs. So this is a night game, which means your Cubbies, they might be in trouble. And he just punched out another batter.
2: Yeah, Ian Happ is the latest victim. Four strikeouts already. Again, he's just absolutely on point. The stuff is magnificent so far early on this game. You know, the Cubs, as we all know, they have been, you know, front seat passengers on the struggle bus for the better part of the last, like, 3 weeks. Finally broke that devastating 10-game slide last night and a laugher, and they needed that. The bats actually came alive, but they've been locked away in cold storage. Again, for the most part here in the month of May, they're in the bottom five in WRC Plus over that span in Major League Baseball. And I think they're just going to live in misery tonight because Paul Skeens is just hitting every single spot imaginable, high velocity, deceptive stuff. Yeah, because the sun is nearly on the horizon there in P-Town. And as a result, he is rising to the occasion, to say the least.
1: Yeah, without a doubt. He's got a full count here on Seiya Suzuki. See if he can get out of the inning. But we're tracking that game. We've got a couple other games going on right now as well. Yeah, he just struck out Seiya Suzuki. So Paul Skeens has struck out the side. He's got five Ks in two innings. Yikes. Yeah, Cubbies might be in for the one good thing. He's already thrown, I think, 31 pitches. So maybe you got him out after the fifth inning because he'll be out like 90 because he's striking everybody out. And then you can get to that Pirates bullpen. But, Brad, we wanted to talk some baseball because. Big news today. We talked about it yesterday. The Players Association submitted their first formal proposal for a new collective bargaining agreement. Did not mention a salary cap. It did mention a proposed tax penalty for teams that fall below a certain salary floor, if you will. And Major League Baseball and their owners have responded today, and I find it quite disrespectful. So, not a shocker here. They want a salary cap. They have offered a salary floor. And the salary floor is a bit stunning to me. $171.2 million, which, okay.
2: Kind of high.
1: Great. Yeah, I could work with that. You're forcing teams to spend basically spend double what they're spending. Some teams more than that. However.
2: Yeah, Miami.
1: Yeah, the salary cap, $245 million. There are currently six teams that are over that cap. That's just not going to fly. That's not going to fly because I don't know again how exactly the math would work out, but if you have a $245 million salary cap, and I'm sure you could go. Actually, no. If it's a hard, I don't know if it's a hard cap or a soft cap, but either way, just $245 million. You don't have a lot of room to pay some of the stars on the team. $40-50 million. So now, or if you do, then you're paying the middle tier guys that much less money, which I know for a fact this thing is going to get basically crumpled up. They're going to wipe their tuchus with it and they're going to light it on fire. There is no shot in hell the Players Association are going to even read that past that figure and want to continue. This is a disgraceful offer, and this is why these negotiations are probably going to continue till after the season, well into the winter, and maybe into early next spring, because so far we've gotten two proposals, and the owner's one with a salary cap of $245 million, it's downright disrespect.
2: Yeah, look, there's a lot of people that are thinking very, very negative. The utmost negative names that are out there, one of them being our outstanding producer, Brandon Combs, who in his gut, in every porous of his body, every fiber of his being believes that the Major League Baseball season could be lost next year because the divide is deepened. It is a very wide gap. And this window is just too tight. It's just unrealistic. I agree with you. I like the floor. The thought of $171.2 million, I think it's a little bit high. I think they could scale that back to $150, $125, make it a little bit more palatable for the light spenders of the world, like the Colorado Rockies, Miami Marlins, some of those basement dwellers on an annual basis. But that cap number, 245.3, is laughable. It's a downright joke. I think at a bare minimum, the cap has to start at $300 million. And you got to have a wide enough disparity between the cap and the floor for this to make economic sense. So as a result, you're right. This thing is going to drag and drag and drag some more for several months on end. You know, again, the lines in the sand are already drawn. They're only going to deepen as you know, the months wear on. And I agree. I think this is going to drag into the spring next year. It's probably going to cost at least the first couple of months of the Major League Baseball regular season. I don't see this coming to a, you know, a fruitful end, quite frankly, where we're going to have a 162-game season. I think we're going to be lucky to have a 100-game season next year. And I know a lot of people may be, you know, hearkening back to the 1994 strike and all the pain and misery that caused. You know, maybe the owners have learned from that. Guys, that was eons ago. You know, that was over 30 years ago. Do you think anybody really remembers that? Yeah, maybe some of the owners do, some of the fans do. But for the most part, this is going to be that level of strike from that era in the modern time. And it's going to be just painful. And it's going to ruin the game if this impasse remains. And I think it's a foregone conclusion. We're going to miss at least some regular season baseball action next year. But hopefully, frankly, I'm wrong on that because I love the game. And I want a full 162-game season. I just don't see it right now because these numbers are downright stupid.
1: Yeah, I agree. And so I know Combs and you know, I don't know if this was producer Brandon Combs or if this was you, Brad, that put this in our you know show document. But if you kept the same averages and called it a hard cap and a hard floor, there would be no room for growth and payroll for the players, keeping the total salaries at around $6 billion across baseball. So I know Combs has mentioned this. I don't even know if any figure of a salary cap would be appeasable to the players, because I think you need it more so as a percentage. Whereas as revenues grow, just like the NFL salary cap increases every year, or that's what you would have to do. You would have to have in the collective bargaining agreement that the salary cap will rise, I don't know, 10%, 15%. Probably something that you can tie into the revenues of baseball, where the salary cap is going to rise every year. Because you can't just say, all right, it's $275 million and it's going to be that way until the next CBA. There's no shot. There's no shot you can do that. Because then you're basically telling them, okay, inflation's going to happen everywhere else, but not for you guys. You're going to keep making the same amount of money for the next 10 years. That's impossible.
2: You got to incentivize it in some way. And the other thing on a related note here, Pat, is the regional sports network model is failing. And as we've seen with, you know, FanDuel Sports TV, it's bye-bye. It's gone, right? That is no longer in existence. And a lot of these teams, especially the mid-market teams, like the Reds, the Twins of the world, they really depend on the revenue that is gained from those TV rights. They don't have that anymore. So that comes baked in the mentality of the ownership groups. Some of those franchises are like, hey, we got to make money up that we lost from TV revenue somewhere else. So let's go ahead and suppress the salaries of the players. That is their reasoning. So, you know, there has got to be a positive resolution to that. I mean, DAZN and there's been some other, you know, sports media companies that have been involved in rumors and conversation potentially picking up those rights that would then, you know, bring in and possibly spur some of that income a lot of these teams depend on. But that is a major, major factor in a lot of this, and one that I think people are glossing over because it's being underreported. So that's something else to keep in mind. It's just it's broken economically right now. Again, the impasse is wide. There's no resolution in sight. There's none of that compromise that's going to exist for months on end. And maybe a DAZN or somebody else comes in and provides that spark in added income from TV revenue. But as it stands right now, none of that is in play. So a lot of this stuff's going to have to play out. It's going to take a long time. It's going to be eons. But just folks, prepare for baseball starting late, or possibly, though I think it's a very slim chance, we don't have a season at all next year.
1: Yeah, which is scary to say the least. All right, number to join the show, 310-840-4910. Let's grab a quick phone call here. Greatest upset in sports you've ever witnessed. Caleb is next up in Alabama on line one here on BetMGM tonight. Caleb, what's going on?
3: Hey, what's up, fellas? I know Pat's going to like this one.
1: I know, brother.
3: biggest upset. How's it going? Biggest upset I think I've ever seen in my lifetime was when the 07 Pats went down to the number six seeded Giants. Giants playoff terror that year was unbelievable. One of the best front four ever. And it was unbelievable. I remember nobody was taking them. I mean, these were the undefeated 18-0 Patriots, and the Giants shocked the world.
1: Yeah, that's right up there. That's going to be a popular one. Caleb, you're the first one to mention it on the show. We appreciate it. Good stuff, man. And then figured, ironically enough here, Brad, we've got Neil from Vancouver, British Columbia. So up north in Canada, checking in and says, what's up, guys? Watching West Coast on YouTube, Giants versus Pats, Super Bowl 2008. Pats 19-0 dream season shattered with David Tyree's helmet catch. He also, he's given us some honorable mentions. Princeton versus Arizona, number 15 beating a number 2 in March Madness in 2003. And then we've also got a 248 number checking in. Leicester City in the Premier League was literally 5,000-1 to win the Premier League a few years ago. So that was a season-long upset. Probably the biggest Cinderella title in terms of any of the big leagues across the world that you'll ever see. That's a great addition. And then our guy Ross in Jersey, Texan, biggest upset in my life was the 2019 Blue Jackets sweeping Tampa Bay. The Bolts had broken all sorts of regular season records just to not even win a single game in the first round. And I remember that series. That was a wagon of a Lightning team. I'm 99% sure they were the President's Trophy winners, and they then get smashed, not even just beaten, smashed in the first round to the Blue Jackets. They had 128 points that year. They were 62-16-4 and then get swept in the first round. So those are all great additions. Great calls, great texts. The Giants beating the Pats, Brad. Leicester City winning the Premier League. And the Lightning losing in the first round of the playoffs, along with Princeton, 15 seed being a 2 seed. Great additions there.
2: The Princeton game, I do remember that. That was a shocker special, to say the least. Again, I would still say Fairleigh Dickinson was a bigger deal, the 16 over the 1. And the fact because that team Purdue had was a surefire, almost like a throw-in, a foregone conclusion they're going to make the Final Four. I mean, there was a lot of hype around that team. And of course, they just didn't deliver. And Fairleigh Dickinson just severely undersized, ran circles around him. I was at the Mandalay Bay doing our show live and live. And then we watched that game afterwards. And the swell of humanity that pumped in the sports book when it started becoming more and more of a possibility that Fairleigh Dickinson could knock off Purdue, the entire crowd was rooting for Cinderella. And the party then began when the final buzzer sounded. I went to the bar, ordered a couple of drinks for my colleagues, and I'm standing next to a guy, and he's just elated. He's got a grin from, beaming from ear to ear. And I said, "Do you have money on Fairleigh Dickinson?" He goes, "Yeah, man. I had action on the money line." I'm like, "Get the hell out of here, you did." He goes, "Yeah." He showed me the ticket. He goes, "What do you want to drink?" And I'm like, "I'll take a shot of tequila." we raised a glass, had a moment, talked to him. I think we had one of our guys interview him, and we ran that on social media. So, yeah, somebody took it up on the money line. That, to me, was a colossal upset over Matt Painter's crew that season. So that to me is a stunner, but yeah, that Tyree catch, and that's one of the most memorable Super Bowls of my lifetime, to say the least. And you're right. And the caller was right. Nobody, even the most hardcore Giants fans that are out there, that's you, Pat Boyle, really gave New York a shot to beat the New England Patriots. It seemed like destiny New England was going to have an undefeated season, but Eli and Tyree said no to that. That was absolutely stunning and a wonderful moment in NFL history.
1: Yeah, I'll never forget that one. I will never, ever forget that one. I could take you down a trip down memory lane, but we do have to get to a break. We'll continue to take your submissions, biggest upsets in sports history that you've witnessed. 310-840-4910. When we come back, we got to get to our three-point stance on the Cleveland Browns. Who's going to be QB1 and who gives you the best fantasy football value this year? It's coming up later in the hour. We're going to do Guess Who, New York Knicks edition. And at 8 p.m. Eastern at the top of the hour, the great Charles Oakley will join us. So a lot to get to. Get a part of the show, 310-840-4910. He's Brad Evans. I'm Pat Boyle. This is BetMGM tonight on Westwood One Sports.
4: The Thunder beat the Spurs and lead the series 3-2. SGA and crew are a win away from punching their ticket to their second consecutive finals. Will they get it done tonight in San Antonio? Westwood One Sports.
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1: All right, welcome on back. BetMGM Tonight, Westwood One Sports. He's Brett Evans. I'm Pat Boyle. We're keeping an eye on Paul Skene's night in Pittsburgh against Brad Combs and Monty's Cubbies. Nothing, bottom of the third, one out in Pittsburgh. Paul Skene's three innings, one hit, no runs, a walk, seven strikeouts already. Oh, my goodness. We mentioned the splits at day and at night. And, the night splits, Vampire Skene's maybe what we got to start calling him, Brad. That was well done by you because he is dealing. But good news, Colin Ray, he brought his pitching shoes to the ballpark today. He's matching them so far.
2: So far, so good. I mean, he's had an adventurous inning, but he's gotten out of it. I mean, Pittsburgh is one of the most swing-happy teams in Major League Baseball. They're number three entering the ninth the last couple of weeks in K-rate in all of Major League Baseball. Frankly, Skene should be dealing with a no-no right now. The perfect game was ruined because he did issue a walk. But Triolo, the shortstop of the Pittsburgh Pirates, had a shot on a softly hit pop-up in the short outfield by PCA. Went off the very end of his glove. He made a nice effort on it, but a play that, honestly, I think he could have made. Unfortunately, did not. It was ruled a hit, so that's where the one hit came from. And frankly, that may be the only hit the Cubs get this entire game because Skene's is just hitting the mark with an emphasis and with force, and when he is bringing it, he's virtually untouchable. So good luck to my boys in blue. It's going to be a long night.
1: Yeah, 310-840-4910. All right, we'll get to your calls here. Greatest upsets in the history of sports that you have witnessed. For me, it was today. Yannick Sinner, men's world number one tennis player, knocked out of the French Open. He was minus 50,000 odds on the money line before the match started, and then was also dominating. I needed one more game before the 95 degree weather in Paris got to him. Won two out of the final 20 games. He got destroyed because his body just failed him. So considering the betting odds, considering the pre-tournament odds where he was minus 300 favorite, the second biggest in Grand Slam history. Shocking. Shocking to say the least. Jaw-dropping and sad to watch then as it happened. Once you kind of realize, yeah, he's not resuscitating any kind of energy here. It was one of the more strange, shocking upsets I've ever seen. And I think you put it all together, greatest upset ever. So Lou is next up in Texas, wants to weigh in on the greatest upset of all time. Lou's on line one. What's up, Lou?
3: Well, speaking of shocking and jaw-dropping, I'm thinking about the Super Bowl III with the Jets and the Colts. The Colts were supposed to just kill the Jets. Jets had no chance. The only believer was Joe Namath, who guaranteed a Colts win. I mean, a Jets win. I thought he was crazy, but just to watch on, I didn't watch it live, but I saw it on TV. To watch the Colts, I mean, the Jets beat the Colts, that was incredible. That's all I've got to say.
2: Yeah, definitely.
1: Yeah, great stuff, Lou. Brad, you want to handle that one first? You weren't alive for it, but still in the annals of history, that is, famous Broadway Joe calling his shot. That was a big one.
2: Have you seen me, Pat? I could have been alive for it. Certainly a lot of wrinkles out of this face, and with being as follically challenged as I am, maybe I was alive at that time. But yeah, I mean, that's the moment that really put Joe Namath on the map. I mean, honestly, he was a wildly mediocre quarterback his entire NFL career. You look at him statistically, you're like, this guy's in the Hall of Fame. The reason he's in the Hall of Fame, Super Bowl III, in that moment, we've all seen the video of him jogging off the field, pointing to the air with his helmet off. Just an iconic moment. And the ladies then began to swoon for Joe Namath as a result. So good to him.
1: Yeah, that's for damn sure. The fur coat. I mean, again, people like to poke holes in Eli Manning's Hall of Fame candidacy because they're like, oh yeah, the guy won two Super Bowls. Yeah, won two Super Bowls, including taking down the greatest team maybe of all time outside of the 74 Dolphins. On top of that, yeah, he was like a 500 starter in terms of his record, but guy that played every game, guy that compiled the numbers. You could say he's a compiler, but if he's a compiler, okay, well, he also had two Super Bowl wins. You know, Broadway Joe really kind of just did win that Super Bowl, and that was really about it. He had a really mediocre career in the regular season and outside of that Super Bowl win. So, yeah, shocking to say the least. Let's get to Chris, who's in Florida next up on BetMGM tonight. Chris is online, too. What's up, Chris?
4: Hey, what's up, guys?
1: How you doing, bro?
4: I was thinking about it, and I've been recently listening to your show just during work and stuff like that, but what came to mind was the 04 American League Championship where the Red Sox came back 3-0 and ended up overtaking the Yanks. They were trailing 4-3 in the bottom of the ninth, and Dave Roberts, he was a pitch hitter or pitch runner, and David Ortiz ended up hitting a walk-off in the 12th to win the game. Then did another walk-off homer in the 14th inning, and that was the year of the bloody sock from Curt Schillings. But I just remember watching it with my uncle, and you know, we were on the couch. We had some Wendy's back when they had the dollar menu, and it was just good times. We were chilling, watching the game, and I was 4 years before graduating high school, so I was. You know, it was good times. I remember watching the Patriots and the Rams back in Jupiter, Florida, and the Rams came back and tried to win, and then the Patriots ended up beating them. So just great times with my uncle. I love listening to you guys. I'm gonna be a lifelong fan, so
1: Oh, Chris, that's nice. Awesome stuff, man. And that was great radio, by the way, Brad, when he said we were eating Wendy's, and that was when they had the dollar menu. Like, I visualized that. That's great radio. That's a great call, Chris. I appreciate that. Look, I went to the Bloody Sock game, Brad. My dad ponied up for some tickets,
2: really?
1: Game 6 ALCS at Yankee Stadium, and we went to the Bloody Sock game, and the place, it was like a crematorium. It was like the Pat Boyle funeral home and crematorium, which I think you missed that yesterday, Brad. We had a caller that said they didn't know the number of the show, so they just Googled Pat Boyle, and there's a Pat Boyle funeral home and crematorium, and Ricky in South Carolina called that number, and they're open 24 hours, which I didn't know. And he was like, I want to weigh in on, I forget what we were talking about, the Knicks or whatever. And they're like, this is a funeral home. So Yankee Stadium felt like a funeral home at the end of that Bloody Sock game. Yeah, that to come back from 0-3, that was jarring. And those David Ortiz walk-off home runs, that Dave Roberts stolen base, that will forever live in infamy in my head and my family's heads, because we were watching the other games at home just saying there's no way that this is going to happen. And it happened.
2: I think the Cleveland Cavaliers were cremated, by the way, just a couple of days ago. Maybe the caller was onto something there. Look, man, I was going to say, did you watch a game? You were live. You were there. Did you cry? Because the pain, it had to be tough. I mean, I grew up as a long-suffering Chicago Cubs fan, and I endured, the Bartman game. I remember that vividly. I was at a party in my backyard. We had a projection TV at my folks' place, and everybody was elated. I had aunts and uncles there. It might have been, actually, a party with my then fiance, my now wife, in which we had a wedding announcement or something around there. We were watching the Cubs game, so there's pure elation, and that evaporated in a hurry with the apartment incident. We've all endured hardships, to say the least, but I was going to say, how did it impact you? And truth be told, it definitely hurt you in many places, didn't it?
1: Yeah, I didn't cry because I remember thinking, like, you know, I was 10 years old, 9 years old. I was like, they're going to win. They're not blowing this. They're going to win game 7. And game 7 was sad. That one was probably the least close of all of them. We do have some texts coming through on the greatest upsets of all time. Let's start with 801 number. Again, if you're texting the show, we love that. Feel free, put your name and where you're from so we can feature you. We can shout you out on the show. Otherwise, we only have your number to go by. But an 801 number texted in two words, Buster Douglas. And that's the third time now we've gotten the Douglas submission on the show. So not surprising there. We've got an 832 number. Oh, Anthony in Houston. Anthony in Houston, Texas, texts in. The two biggest upsets I saw when I was about 10 years old was Chaminade beating the Ralph Sampson Virginia Cavaliers. And then the 1980 USA against the Soviet Union. two historic ones to say the least. I think Chaminade, I don't know if that one will live down some of these other ones we've gotten, the 1980 U.S. Team USA. Do you believe in miracles? For sure, that's right up there at the top.
2: Yeah, there's no doubt about it. I mean, the Chaminade one, I've only seen highlights of it. I might have been alive for that. I don't know if I was or not, but I don't recall it, obviously, but I know it. And yeah, I mean, that was a stunner. Chaminade, a doormat, Division III school, not even a D2 school, I believe, at that time, and beating Ralph Sampson, who was an NBA great for a number of years. Yeah, I mean, that's still... has a resonating appeal, to say the least. Pat, I'm going to share with somebody, someone in on Twitter. Hit me up at Noisy Huevos. You hit up my boy Pat at PatBoyle44 or the show at BetMGM tonight. And this one coming from Belgrose205 saying the 2011 Mavs beating the Heat in the finals was a huge upset. The Big Three versus Dirk and the Rags, but that team was on a warpath. Dirk with a top five all-time playoff run, in my opinion. Got to be up there on all-time upset list. So one vote for the 2011 Dallas Mavericks, as we're just adding more and more teams or individuals to the list. And, staying on the brain, these memories are for a number of sports fans. If you live through it, if you bear witness to it, if you were in attendance, good side, bad side, it's something that will stick with you for the rest of eternity.
1: Yeah, we got one more text to get to here. This is a 414 number. Aaron from Tampa texts in, honestly, the greatest upset I've ever seen is the Indiana Hoosiers winning the National Football Championship, considering the speed of the ascent of the program. Maybe the greatest rags-to-riches story we've ever seen or will ever see. Maybe not an upset in the traditional sense of the word, but if I would have had told you prior to the 2024 college football season that the Indiana Hoosiers would be the NCAA football national champions in 2026, you would have checked me into a mental institution. Yeah, that's pretty perfectly said. Wasn't an upset at all in the game itself. Wasn't an upset in the season itself, but yes, the year before they get to the college football playoff, lose to Notre Dame. But before that year, Aaron said it perfectly. You would have checked him into a mental institution if he would have told you, hey, 24 months from now, Indiana is going to be the national champs. I never would have believed you. Never would have said you are on drugs, hard drugs. Go get yourself checked out.
2: Okay, so the moment that I realized that Indiana was for real, it's selfish, obviously, because I watch every single second of Illinois football. I'm a season ticket holder. I attend the games. Both my kids are going to be in the Marching Illini band next year. I watched Illinois get their heads handed to them. I mean, they absolutely got drubbed. It was embarrassing. I think my kids and my wife, they watched like maybe the first like 5 or 10 minutes of the game, and they said, you know, we're not going to endure this this masochism piece. We're out of here. I said, okay, I'll take one for the team. I decided to watch the entire game from start to finish, and Illinois lost that game like 60,000 to like 3 or 7 or something like that. It was in that moment. That was a very good, not a great Illinois team, but a very good Illinois team, one that eventually went on to beat Tennessee in the Music City Bowl. It was at that moment that I believed that Indiana, A, was the best team, or at least in the conversation to win the Big Ten outright in the regular season. And it was also in that moment that I realized the defense, there were a bunch of ball hawks are flying over the field. I knew Mendoza was good based on his prior stint at Cal. The wide receivers were decent, I thought, but they really exceeded my expectations. But overall, that performance was jarring. It was stunning. It was dominant. And I'm like, hey, this team might have a chance. I don't win the Big Ten, but they're going to probably make the college football playoff. And you never know when things break their way. And indeed, it did. So that's a wonderful example of the stunning ascension that Indiana football, not basketball, had last year. And kudos to the brilliance of Kurt Cignetti.
1: Yeah, well, that's perfectly said, Brad. One more text here before we take a short break. It comes from a 630 number. This isn't about a greatest upset. This is just, I guess, in general right now with the Knicks getting ready for the NBA Finals. Are Knicks fans more obnoxious, or is it Dallas Cowboy fans? Tough toss-up. But regardless, I'm rooting for New York to close the door on this chapter of pain. Well,
2: really?
1: Screw you for putting me into the same category as Cowboy fans. Knicks fans have known nothing but misery for basically 25 years. I mean, what the heck? Because the Knicks are probably the greatest fan base in sports, in basketball. So that makes Knicks fans obnoxious, Brad. I don't know about that. But he said he's rooting for New York to close the door on this chapter of pain. Is this person a Knicks fan? I'm having trouble understanding that one.
2: Maybe they're a Celtics fan. I have no idea. But yeah, equating them to the Dallas Cowboys, that doesn't make any sense whatsoever. I mean, the Dallas
1: Cowboys.
2: If
1: you want to say Yankee fans or Lakers fans, I could understand it. But Knicks, come on. Get lost.

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1: NBA draft, the new anti-tanking lottery that's going to start next year. He's Brad Evans. I'm Pat Boyle. This is BetMGM tonight on Westwood One Sports.
2: The Super Bowl champion Seahawks, MVP Matthew Stafford's Rams, and Mike Vrabel's Patriots are all back on the field for OTAs. Football news is happening now, and no one covers it like your home of the NFL and Super Bowl 61. 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
2: We've pushed the science,
0: raised the funds,
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6: 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He's Brett Evans. I'm Pat Boyle. Phone number to join the show, 310-840-4910. Again, the great legendary Nick Enforcer. Charles Oakley is going to join us here in just over 10 minutes from now. And we've got breaking news to give to him as well. And to you, the listener. It's the first time we're mentioning it, but it came across about 30 minutes ago from Shams Charania. New York Knicks center Mitchell Robinson has suffered a broken right pinky finger, and there is no timetable on his return. This is a developing story. I've already read the New York Post article. I've seen some other folks. I haven't seen anybody report when or how he broke his pinky. That's news to me. But the Knicks are 6 days away from the NBA Finals. There's no timetable on his return. I would hope, Brad, that he can play in it. I mean, again, literally just tape that freaking thing to the next finger and play through it. But again, I mean, the guy struggles with his free throws already. So now if you're telling me he's got a broken pinky, the minute he steps on the floor, teams are going to foul him right away. And if he can't hit free throws, then he's kind of he's almost a net negative out there if he can't at least hit you 50% of his free throws, which is kind of what he does already. So again, we're going to ask Charles Oakley about this. We really don't have a ton of time to get into it, but again, figured we would bring that news across the table because we did have this game planned as a precursor to Charles Oakley coming on and joining us. So let's get to it here. It's called Guess Who, and we're doing New York Knicks edition, Brad. So break down for the folks that didn't hear this one last week. What is the premise of Guess Who?
7: I'm going to give you three clues. You're going to get three guesses, and you each are going to get a guess. We'll determine the order here in a minute. If you get the player correct that I am describing after the first clue, it's worth 20 points. If you get it correct after the second clue, it's worth 10 points. After the third clue, 5 points. And, of course, if you don't get the correct player, it is 0 points. So let's go ahead and get after it right now. Monty has built everything. If you're watching the show right now on YouTube, clue number one on player number one. And Pat, you're going to go first. The former Knick is 10th all-time in franchise history in total turnovers with 1,054. Who is this?
6: Wow. I mean, I have 10th most turnovers all-time in Knicks history. So it's got to be somebody that played a lot. I'm just going to go ahead and throw out somebody that is one of the first five names that comes to mind. I'll go with Melo, Carmelo Anthony.
7: Brando, your guess.
8: That was going to be my guess. Let's go with another player who played a bunch of years. Let's go old, maybe. Let's go John Starks. Handled the ball a lot.
7: Clue number two. Despite his sloppiness, he was a prolific scorer, ranking number 6 in points per game, 22.6 in franchise history. Who is this? Brando, you're up first.
8: 6th most points in franchise history.
7: Points per game.
8: I'm trying to think of, I don't know Knicks, man. He's going to kill me in this game. Julius Randle.
7: Ding, ding, ding, ding, ding. Correct! Way to pull it out of your keister! That is kidding plus me. 10
8: did you know it, Pat?
7: All right, we got.
6: No, Patrick actually, I was going to say Patrick Ewing because I know he's not in the top three or four, so that would have been my next guess. But the fact that you just threw out Randall and got it is absurd.
7: Yeah, it is absurd. All right, let's quickly get to the second player. I have four of these, but we're only going to have time, I think, for this one. First clue, and it goes back to Brandon with the first guess. Here it is. Play for the Knicks from 1967 to 1978, totaling 732 games played.
8: Who is, let's go, Buck Johnson. No clue who played for the Knicks in that time.
7: Pat!
6: I mean, come on. You have like two all-time players that you could throw out there. I'm going to go with the one that is arguably the greatest Knick of all time. Give me Walt Clyde Frazier.
7: Clue number two. And Pat, you're going first. A product of the University of North Dakota. Go Fighting Hawks!
6: Oh, geez. All right, I'm just going to throw out the next great Knick of this time. I don't know if he went to North Dakota, but how about Willis Reed?
7: Brando.
8: I'm trying to. I can't think of any names.
7: Also pass.
8: Yeah, pass.
7: All right, last clue. And Brando, you get the first guess. Appeared multiple times in the Last Dance documentary.
8: Phil Jackson?
6: Come on.
7: Correct! Way to go! 15-0, Brandon with the Knicks over Pat!
8: It's the only... The Last Dance is the only one that...
6: I don't know. Do we have time for one more?
7: I don't think we do, but I got 30 seconds. More names. I tell you what we can do, Pat.
6: We can save it for the next hour.
7: We're going to save it for the last hour because I know you're irked and you can't go down with a donut to Brandon who doesn't know nothing about the Knicks.
6: Nope. Well, something that somebody that knows a hell of a lot because he played during one of the great eras of Knicks basketball is going to join us next. The legendary enforcer, Charles Oakley, joins us next on BetMGM tonight. He's Brad Evans. I'm Pat Boyle. This is Westwood One Sports.
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18: I'm Yolanda Harris. I'm a journalist at 10TV News. I grew up here, and after 25 years of telling this community stories, this place still means so much to me. When I'm not in the newsroom, I'm usually out supporting the same people and causes I care deeply about. I don't just report about our community, I belong to it. What happens here affects us all. And that's why we care so deeply about getting it right. And when local journalism is done right, it doesn't sit still. It moves. It moves you to act, to verify, to volunteer, to speak up, or lend a hand. It moves your mind by challenging assumptions and offering new perspectives. It moves you forward by giving you the information to make decisions and thrive where you live. And yes, it moves your heart through the kind of human storytelling that stays with you wherever you are. And at 10TV, we're here for all of it. These are the stories that move Central Ohio.
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1: 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We're hoping to be joined here in the next minute or so by NBA and Nick Great, legendary enforcer Charles Oakley, to talk all things NBA Finals and the New York Knicks. And so as we effort Charles to get on the phone here, let's continue with this breaking news here, Brad, that I briefly brought to the dais, if you will, last segment. And now we've got some time to expand on it here. Mitchell Robinson, Knicks backup center, one of the great defenders, shot blockers. And yes, the guy that when he's on the floor, teams will try the Hakimich situation, as we've seen in basically every series, because he is a poor free throw shooter, but he brings so much energy and defense to the Knicks. And he's the longest tenured Nick on this team. Part of what has made this rise so special for him is he's seen it from the bad.